0: This is Amber and Ian on ESPN Radio. Fireball.
1: Ah, yes, that is right. We have preseason action. Preseason action going on right now. Amber and Ian on ESPN Radio, the ESPN app, and Sirius XM, Channel 80. I'm Jonathan Zaslow. I'm in for Amber Wilson. He's Ian Fitzsimmons, of course. Ian, at the start of the show when I'm filling in, I like saying who I am because I don't want someone to say, oh, man, I really thought that was Amber. They sound so much alike. So I like saying that it's me. It's not Amber. I don't want to fool anyone right at the start of the show. You know what I'm saying?
2: Yeah, well, you look alike. Same hair, right? I mean, all of it. You know,
1: beautiful
2: same complexion,
1: locks I have.
2: All of
1: flowing,
2: it. Yeah,
1: flowing locks.
2: It rolls right there. Done.
1: Yep.
2: Easily confused, especially with the voice and the tenor and the inflection. All of it.
1: Yep.
2: Get it. I understand it.
1: Your girl will be back tomorrow. She was on Sportsmanlike. She hosted on Sportsmanlike this morning. Despite all the chaos that she went through last night, she made it this morning, Ian. She was able to do the show. She lives a very chaotic life out there in Sarasota.
2: What happened last night?
1: What do you mean, what happened? Oh, you didn't listen on Sportsmanlike this morning? She had a little bit of a snafu last night. A trip to the emergency room with one of her children. You didn't know this. You didn't hear on Sportsmanlike today. I'm sorry to drop that bomb on you right here, but yes.
2: I did not. I was dealing with my mom had a doctor's appointment this morning, so I apologize for missing out, but I had no idea.
1: Your girl could be a little bit of a hot mess sometimes. I think you know that. And last night, a trip in the ambulance to the emergency room with her older little boy, who he's fine. That's, you know, don't want to bury the lead. He's
2: McCullen.
1: Fine. Stitches,
2: yeah.
1: Staples in the head, but he's okay. Everything's good. And she was able to do the show this morning. She did it. She made
2: See,
1: it.
2: Here's one for as a parent. You don't want that trip to the emergency room when it comes to stitches, right, at all. But as a boy, man, when I got older, I would show everybody, you know, you see these scars right here?
1: Yeah.
2: Yeah. I mean, and you elaborate, you know,
1: stars are cool unless it's like on your face.
2: I just punched this window, whatever, you know, I mean, I got, you know, over here, right, on my forehead. Yeah. I was one where, you know, I was fighting with my brothers and bam, you know.
1: Yeah.
2: But I got him back. So eventually when you're a boy and you have those stitches, those are called story time, right? Battle wounds, and it's awesome. So there you go.
1: So you're
2: positive and negative.
1: She'll be back tomorrow night, but we got NFL preseason action. It's in full swing right now. I mean, it's all happening. We got six games tonight. You got a few of them three of them are already going on. Two of them are about to kick off, and one more is in an hour from now, and that's the 49ers and Titans. So, I mean, look, I'll give you an example here. You got the Lions and Bengals that are going on right now. Joe Burrow, he says, I don't care. I'll play a preseason game. He played the first two series. He was 5 of 6, 39 yards. Results, punt and a field goal. Complete his first 5 passes of the game. The 6th one was incomplete. He was 2 for 3 on 3rd down, including a 1st down. So Joe Burrow went out there and said, hey, let me get a little bit of run here. Let me get a little bit of action. Are you fired up for the preseason action tonight here, Ian Fitzsimmons?
2: Look, I'm in the minority, and you and I are both football junkies, right? We have every year the too cool for school crowd where I'm not going to watch the Hall of Fame game. I'm not going to watch preseason football, in week one. And we've been waiting on football since February. Well, it's back. So you and I are both junkies, and I love preseason football, every bit of it. Now, and I understand that the frontline guys, outside of the guys like Joe Burrow, who are going, let me get out there, because I've been hurt a lot the last couple of years. Let me get out there with my new guys, and let's just go play. Continue the rhythm that we've had, in training camp. But I was talking to one GM earlier today, Zaz, and I'm curious to get your thoughts on this, because there's one thing he said that I'd never heard before. But when it comes to joint practices, right, which we're seeing a lot of right now with teams, he said, man, that's you're actually playing a game without hitting the quarterback, but going thud. You're not taking players to the ground, right? So when we say thud, for those of you who don't know, that's when you wrap up, you hit, but you're not driving to the ground. So that's what thud means. But you get a lot of reps, and it's controlled, but it gets as close to

0: a game as you're going to get, he said. And then everyone else knows, you know, everyone else's moves in practice. When you're going 1v1s, you know, against each other, man, you're watching Hard Knocks, right? You're seeing Leonard Williams telling a fellow edge rusher, look, man, you're going outside every time. You got to show them something different. Because those old linemen, they know your moves. They know your grunts. They know every little tendency you have, they've got it down. Now you're going up against somebody that doesn't, and that's invaluable. Now, when it comes to preseason week one, this GM told me there are more undrafted free agents that will make a roster, Zaz, than seventh-round picks.
1: Why is that?
0: The one, there's more of them, first of all. But two, and he gave an example. But now Terrell Davis was a sixth-round pick, right? But it was damn near a UDFA. He's like, man, these late-round and UDFA guys who we're going to see a ton of tonight, and some of them are very familiar names. Like Haynes King from Georgia Tech, right, in a Hall of Fame game.
1: Saw him last week, yeah.
0: Devontae Smith, corner, Notre Dame, right, last week in the Hall of Fame game. You know, he gets hurt in his last year at Notre Dame, becomes a UDFA instead of a third or fourth-round pick. He shined. But when it comes to, like Terrell Davis – I don't remember this. You might, Zaz, but he said, man, TD was a sixth round pick. Nobody was really thinking of. He makes two remarkable special teams plays in a preseason game that helps him make the Denver Broncos roster.
1: How about that?
0: The next thing you know, he's in Canton, right? So if you don't think that watching these games and late into the game where you're seeing guys that, oh, yeah, I remember him from college. Hell, yeah. This is where players' lives can change. Your team can change because those late-round picks and UDFAs, that's where the guts of your team, that's where they're built. It's not the first-round picks. It's not the second-round picks. The guts of your team are built on the back end of the draft and the UDFAs. And right now, you know, this same GM said, told me of the last 10 years, there were over 100 players that got the pension in the NFL. The pension. And that's why it's the guts of your team.
1: Preseason games are funny because, you know, I know everyone loves, the coaches love the joint practices because, you know, you can line up, you can play situational football. You can line up the scenario the way that you want to do it. And obviously you can't do that in an actual game. And you also don't know who's going to play for the other team. Like, do you necessarily want, you're going to put your starters out there. Okay, they're going to go up against guys who are second stream guys. That's not really going to prove anything. Like, for instance, Chris Jones, you know, all pro defensive tackle for the Kansas City Chiefs. Let him tell you, like, if he's going to play in a preseason game, he wants to play against starters.
2: Why play the starters? I mean, there's so much risk you're taking to play the starters at preseason. I hope Coach Reed be like, you know what, starters don't play. Also, it's getting reps, repetition. We've been playing against each other. It's good to get repetition, but I don't want to play preseason. I'd rather not play, but if I do have to play, I'm going to buckle up. Yeah, so the mentality is like, I want to play against their starters. You know what I mean? I want to play against, you know, the guys that's going to be starting on Sunday because, you know, you like to weigh yourself out, where I'm at, where I improve, and give me your best talent.
0: Zaz, that's where joint practices, right?
1: Joint practices are great.
0: That's where you got 1v1s. That's what Chris Jones is talking about. I'm going against their best. I'm going against their starters. Preseason, you may not be, but there are guys on the back end of these rosters that you're going to keep. You're going to watch tonight, and games are already going on. We have six preseason games going. Man, you're going to go, oh, yeah, I remember that guy. You know, from Notre Dame or from Indiana or from Bama, right, or from Miami or wherever it may be. And that dude's trying to make a roster. And I'm telling you, that's why I love watching preseason games because, man, the guts of your squad, they're built on the back end. And it doesn't get much better than a guy fighting for his life and his career and his family when it comes to making a roster.
1: They're underway in Vegas right now. It's the Raiders and the Cardinals where we will see the number one overall pick, Fernando Mendoza. We will see him at some point, likely early in this game for the Raiders. Kirk Cousins got the start, but Vegas is going to at some point here trot out the number one overall pick, Fernando Mendoza. We will get to see him. I was disappointed, Ian, at Carson Beck.
0: Oh, stop
1: He's not playing out tonight. The late score.

0: match for the Cardinals. I want to see Carson. You don't think that's fun where you could have Carson Beck going up against Fernando Mendoza again, two games in a row, national championship, and then the very next game for both of them, they're playing each other again.
1: It's a preseason game. It's preseason.
0: It's two games in a row.
1: Zaz, I'm watching you right now.
0: I'm into it. You're so I wanted to see Carson Beck and Mendoza.
1: You could not care less.
0: Revenge, Ian. Beck could have got out there. He could have one-upped him in the first so preseason game. And then you even things at a game apiece, Beck versus Mendoza. That's what you would have had tonight. He's Ian Fitzsimmons. I'm Jonathan Zaslow. Coming up next on Amber and Ian.
1: You said even it up at a game
0: even
1: apiece.
0: It up. You got to get your get back, Ian. You know about that get back? Is this
1: it's
0: heaven?
1: It's the same thing, right? The national championship in a preseason game. Oh,
0: that's
1: yeah.
0: That's right.
1: That's it, right
0: you
1: there.
0: You got to get your get back. Is this heaven? That's next on ESPN Radio and the ESPN app.
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4: 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They threw up the signal.
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0: preseason games going on tonight. Five of them are already underway. This is Amber Neen on ESPN Radio. Jonathan Zaslow, Ian Fitzsimmons here. But we also have something pretty cool going on Netflix right now, and that's the Field of Dreams game. That's right. You got the Field of Dreams
1: game. I'm all about it.
0: Where you have it. What is this? Like, is this several years in a row now that they've done this? It started, what, like five years ago? Does that sound right? MLB held its first Field of Dreams game in 2021. It was the White Sox and the Yankees. It was a 9-8 thriller. So, yeah, this is going back 5 years ago. They started doing this where in Iowa, Dyersville, Iowa, they play the Field of Dreams game, which, of course, is where, you know, Field of Dreams, Kevin Costner, and Timothy Busfield, he's in a little bit of trouble these days, and Ray Liotta. We don't have to get into that right now.
2: Liotta. Went there. I mean, the West Wing star, right? Yeah, there we go. Yes.
0: Shoeless Joe Jackson.
2: Let's go Amy Madigan.
0: Oh, what a comeback for Amy Madigan. You know about weapons? That's a great movie. So
3: didn't even say Darth Vader.
0: That's right. So right now. So the Twins and Phillies. It's
2: what
0: Twins
2: is wrong
0: and Phillies.
2: With you, Zaz? You
0: playing
2: derailed
0: the field,
2: me. Go ahead.
0: The Field
2: go
0: of ahead. Dreams game. I'll tell you. I love that they do this. I love this, and
2: let's
0: I love
2: back
0: it,
2: on track. Yes,
0: I loved
2: Thank
0: it the
2: you.
0: Very first time they announced that they were doing it because visually it's so cool watching them play on this field. It's such a unique venue to do a Major League Baseball game, and Field of Dreams. I know for me, it's a great movie, It's a great movie. You know what? I actually will side with you there. It's a good movie, and it gets me every time. Like, I know it's coming. I know the scene is coming, and it doesn't
2: matter.
0: Hold on.
2: Let me stop you. Ready? I know it's going to get you. Dad?
0: Yeah.
2: Want to have a catch?
0: Of course. And, like, I know it's coming every time, and it doesn't matter. I'm still going to start crying.
2: Little tear?
0: Now. Even though I know every time it doesn't matter. So it's an incredible movie as far as eliciting emotion that a boy has, you know, for his father.
2: Well, I'll tell you this, Zaz. I mean, watching the start of this game, and I forgot that it was on tonight. You know, our producer Nick Carty reminded both of us, like, hey, by the way, boys, it's not just six, you know, preseason games that are going on. We got the Field of Dreams game. I'm like, what? And yeah. I'm searching around. Where is it? Netflix. So we're going far left TV. And here we go. Just caught it just in time. Opening AB, Kyle Schwarber, the big lefty. Wham! Launches one into the corn, right? I mean, a leadoff home run. It doesn't get any more majestic and better than that. If you're doing Field of Dreams, you know, with a corn in the outfield, and Schwarber leads off with a bomb to right center. Come on, man. It doesn't get any better.
0: Now, the location, Ian, it's, you know, the iconic site of the 1989 Field of Dreams movie. It's gone under some renovations and expansions because the game has not been played in a few years, all right?
2: Right.
0: Going back to actually 2022. So this is the third time that they've done this. So the field, the whole area there has been a bit of an expansion, which is really cool. I hope also it's more than just that one winding road, you know, going to the park there because traffic. That's
2: Dude, they got suites
0: in
2: this damn stadium. This is not the same Field of Dreams from the movie. It's like 100 yards away. Cardi, is that correct? Right? Where... from the actual old, you know, the White House with a wraparound, you know, old Southern, you know, porch, and then the actual field, that's still there, but it's not where they're playing
3: today.
2: Yeah. Correct.
3: The movie was not regulation MLB size for 2026 or 2019 when they first did it. So it's, I don't know how far it is. You go through a corn maze and then the new stadium that they built is right there and they're showing
2: actually,
3: it now.
2: It's just an overhead shot. Yeah, I see it now. So it's not far at all, but that is a monster place. And now they're showing the original, you know, Field of Dreams field, the house, the barn, all that. But yeah, it's literally right next to it. And they built a full-on baseball stadium to have these games. And high school teams play there from what I'm told, and I just looked up, you know. So it's not like this field is not going used, you know, when MLB doesn't come in for this one game
0: a year. Do not sell this field. I'll tell you, look, I'm going to put Nick Cardi a little bit on the spot right now. Have we noticed, like, did they do anything cool before the game started? Because I remember the first game, Kevin Costner.

0: throughout the first pitch. With the second one, you had the Griffies come out of the cornfield.
1: Oh, so good. You know, so good.
0: So have they done anything cool for this game?
2: They did. So the Phillies and the Twins both came out of the corn, as well as a ton of MLB legends that they had on hand. Joe Torre, CC Sabathia, Cal Ripken Jr., Jim Thome. They had a bunch of people on hand that came out of the corn, like in the movie where Ray Liotta walks out of the corn. So they recreated it.
3: We'll get to two-a-days in a moment, because now I'm going nostalgic, right?
2: We can push it.
3: We'll get to Steelers two-a-days in a moment. Zaz.
0: Yeah.
3: When Ray Liotta's character in Field of Dreams, and kids, if you haven't seen the movie.
0: He's Shoeless Joe, right?
3: Yeah, it's a good movie. It's not a great movie.
0: You're right. It's a good movie.
3: But when all the legends are coming out of the corn, right, where he's Shoeless Joe, and you got freaking Babe Ruth, I mean, whomever else, right? It's a who's who coming out except for one guy. Ty Cobb.
0: Oh, I mean, come on.
3: And when all of a sudden, like, it's like when Kevin Costner's character goes, Joe, where all these guys come from? Dude, we had to beat them off with a stick, man. I mean, we were just going with nine here. But, I mean, you name it. Like, Ty Cobb wanted to come, but we couldn't stand the SOB when he was alive, so we told him to stick it. And he laughs, right? Like, I mean, That is nostalgia, where you're learning about old players that you didn't maybe as a kid really understand their impact on the game. But because of that movie, you were starting to research Ty Cobb, you know, and we all know Babe Ruth, right? We go on down the list of guys that were in the movie, right, coming out of the corn, and you're like, oh, my God. Oh, that guy did that, and that guy did that. That's to me that was the best part about that particular movie. And that's why I love how Major League Baseball goes has done this game. It's like the NHL with their outdoor game, right? Mm-hmm. Every year it is, man, when the Red Wings played the Blue Jackets, that's Michigan, Ohio State, on frozen ice at Ohio Stadium with 90,000 people.
0: Yeah.
3: That's brilliant. It's genius by the NHL. This is brilliant by Major League Baseball. NBA. I
0: don't think there's anything you could do for the NFL, but NBA, like, Hinkle? I mean, I've thought about this before. Where?
3: Hinkle?
0: Yeah, that's Hoosiers, right?
3: Yeah.
0: Yeah, that would be cool. I mean, obviously, you're not getting any, you know, attendance could be really low. But that would obviously be very cool. I've thought about this before also, too, for the NBA. Like, doing a game at Rucker Park would be
3: That's gold. Earl the Goat Matagalt, right? Lou Alcindor going at it at Rucker Park back in the 60s. And for those of you who don't know, Earl the Goat Matagalt is probably the greatest basketball player to ever live that you don't know about. But, yeah, Rucker Park is a genius idea, Zaz.
0: Just, you know, an outdoor NBA game.
3: Oh, my God.
0: Feels like it would be some, you know, at Rucker. And, you know, you'd have the game going on, and you'd have a guy with a microphone and a towel on his shoulder running around on the courts, you know.
3: That's brilliant. Brilliant idea.
0: That's how
3: and that trumps Hinkle. And how many NBA current players, right, still go back to Rucker Park and just play pickup?
0: Yeah.
3: Their teams hate it. The GMs don't want to know about it, but they do it.
0: So you got the Field of Dreams going on right now, which is it's a really cool venue. Hey, speaking of which, 30 for 30's new series, A Betrayal of Shohei Ohtani, is available now on all major podcast platforms. A Betrayal of Shohei Ohtani is presented by Gusto. He's Ian Fitzsimmons. I'm Jonathan Zaslow. In for Amber Wilson tonight. We have six NFL preseason games. That's right. But we also have our two-a-days, our first two-a-day. That's going to come up next. 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
20: I'm Christine Lisi. For the first time since 2022, Major League Baseball is back in Dyersfield, Iowa for the Field of Dreams game, played at the venue inspired by the 1989 film starring Kevin Costner. Kyle Schwarber led things off with his big league leading 36th home run of the season, an RBI single for Bryson Stott. Phillies up 2-1 on the Twins, bottom three. A couple of weeks after trading one of the best pitchers in baseball, their ace Tarek Skubal, the Tigers are still in the thick of the AL Central and wild card races.
21: Two outs, bases empty, 2-2. Fly ball left field. Way back in left. And gone. Eduardo Valencia got a curveball over the plate, and he did not miss. Number five makes it a 2-0 lead.
20: The call on 97 won the ticket. Detroit blank Cleveland 3-zip has won 9 of 12 since the Skubal trade. Tigers are 2.5 back of the AL Central leading White Sox and are holding that final AL wildcard spot. White Sox fell to the Reds 9-8. Cade Cavalli, one hit, 10 Ks, and 8 scoreless. Nationals got it done against the Cubs, 7-zip. Caleb Durbin, 3 hits, 5 RBI, a grand slam. Red Sox ended their 5-game losing streak, defeated the Blue Jays 7-0. Weston Wilson, solo homer off Max Fried in the second inning. That was it. Mariners edged the Yankees 1-zip. Pirates roll by the Marlins 13-0. Complete game performance for Braxton Ashcraft. All the healthy Bills, including quarterback Josh Allen, set to play in the preseason opener against Carolina Saturday, according to coach Joe Brady. Jordan Spieth, among those tied for the lead after one round of the FedEx Cup playoff opener.

0: It's Evan Cohen. Coming up Friday, we continue to get you ready for football as we go two-a-days with the Jets and the Bucks. Will either of the team's Week 1 QBs be their starter next season? It's on Sportsmanlike, 6 a.m. Eastern, right here on ESPN Radio, ESPN2, and ESPNU.
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3: This is Matt Domofsky covering the Packers. It's sometimes hard to remember that the Packers were 9-3-1 and led the Broncos in the second half in Week 15 before their season fell apart. They lost Micah Parsons to injury and didn't win a game the rest of the way, twice blowing leads to the Bears in both the regular season and the playoffs. The focus around here all offseason has been on finishing. Coach Matt LaFleur stressed every way he knows how that they must finish. Said LaFleur, it's something that we've put a lot of emphasis on, and I expect us to be able to accomplish that, but we won't know until we get there.
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4: 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I'm Jonathan Zaslow, and the first of those teams is currently in action right now. We're talking about the Green Bay Packers. Yes, the Green Bay Packers, and let's bring aboard Mark Tauscher, Green Bay Packers Hall of Famer, Wildy and Tausch, weekdays on ESPN Wisconsin. Tausch, thanks for joining us here. So coming into game one of the preseason, like tonight, what is the mindset for guys who go into a preseason game when they're and they're fighting for a job?
5: Well, I think if you're fighting for a job, I need to put really great tape out. There's a lot of pressure on you in that first preseason game. I think, you know, as time has evolved here, when I played, we'd get two or three series, and then the next game we'd play up until the first half. And now I think with guys not playing much, the roster spots and your opportunities are so limited. And you're trying to earn some more playing time for the next game and just make it really difficult for personnel people and coaches to say, how can we not have this guy on our football team?
6: Amen.
5: That's what these guys are trying to figure out tonight.
6: Hey, Tausch, continue on that, man. Preach, dude, because I get ripped all the time by the too cool for school crew. I'm not watching preseason games because the starters aren't playing. Man, this is where the guts of your team is actually being developed. So you were what, a sixth round pick? If I'm not mistaken,
5: pick, yep.
6: Right? Yeah. So now you're in the Packers Hall of Fame and a Super Bowl champion. How much of your team for any squad, right? Any fan base is really built on preseason games and the guts of your squad being built right now in preseason.
5: Well, I think when you're looking at it, obviously the star players and, you know, you love ball, Ian. So, I mean, you love ball. You're going to want to watch this and, you know, you miss football. So you're going to tune in, but it's not going to be fan. You know, you're not going to see the star players play at all. Or if it is, it's going to be limited. But the meat and potatoes of your football team and a lot of guys that maybe you don't think are going to make a huge difference at some point during the season are going to have to, and they're going to get their opportunity. And now with the practice squad expanding and it's bigger and that gets that elevation, you're fighting for roster spots, both in the 53 and then the 10, you know, however many guys, I don't even know how many guys are on the practice squad now, but that's when you have injuries and you have those guys that you know and know your system because they played and they practiced and they did enough in preseason that you want to keep them around. You just keep hanging around until you get the opportunity. And for all of these guys, you know, sixth, seventh round picks, undrafted guys, guys that have bounced around, you can stay healthy and perform and get the coaches to trust you. You then give yourself an opportunity to carve out a nice long career. And that, to me, is what the preseason in today's NFL is all about.
6: Standard, by the way, practice squad 16 now, Tausch. There you go.
5: Yeah. Yeah, and you know what? You keep looking at this and how many injuries with 17 games. And, you know, I think general managers, they want to promote guys that are there. You see practicing. They know your system. The coaches know them. They don't want to go out and pick up other players. If something happens to one of their guys, they want to promote. And, you know, with 16 extra spots now, that is a great avenue for guys to, you know, really get their foot in the door to have a nice NFL career.
4: Mark Tauscher, Packers Hall of Famer, ESPN Milwaukee, joining us here, Amber and Ian, on ESPN Radio. Packers, they are in action right now. Preseason game number one, Packers and Steelers. Tausch, let's talk a little bit about the quarterback, all right? Jordan Love, this is his fourth year. He's going to his fourth year as the starting quarterback for the Green Bay Packers. We know, you know, look, he's in good standing. He's got the huge contract. But is it fair to say this is a huge year for Jordan Love?
5: I think every year is a huge year. I think Packer fans are looking at it, and individually, there is no doubt Jordan Love has gotten better and better every year. And I'm sure you guys saw these comments from Matt LaFleur. He basically is saying that from a protection standpoint, line of scrimmage, just being able to handle everything, he's the best that Matt LaFleur has coached. By the way, he's coached Aaron Rodgers, who probably is not going to be playing tonight. That says a lot. And now I think what it comes down to is continuing to elevate others. He has elevated his game. He needs to even elevate another notch. I think a big part of that is, you know, when you're in the third and fourth quarter of a playoff game and you've had a couple of three and outs, make a big play. Stop the bleeding. That's kind of that next step. It's all about the team, because I think individually we've seen his completion percentage go up. We've seen him be more consistent. He's not making the same foolish mistakes that maybe he made as a first-year starter. We all like that. Now it's all about how can we elevate the team. He is a leader, and as someone that does have that control over the line of scrimmage now, it's his football team. And I'm going to be really curious, you know, what that ends up looking like as this season keeps going.
6: If Zaslow and I both went to the Tornado Room in Madison, Wisconsin, and ordered a tomahawk ribeye, could the two of us finish that damn thing? Because we are both filet guys.
5: Well, I'll say this, Ian. I mean, you've cut a lot of weight from the first time I've met you. You're trim now. I don't know.
6: You haven't seen my belly recently, dog. Yeah, but go ahead.
5: I've not seen you in a little bit. I know you. Knowing the competitors you two are, and I saw Zaz down at Buck and Honey's when he was on the tailgate, his tailgate tour.
4: Yep.
5: I don't know if that was 2 years ago now,
4: yeah,
5: with Cohen and the crew.
4: Yeah.
5: I would think there's no doubt. If you guys really wanted to put your mind to it, that's something. But if you go there, I mean, you get the supper club relish tray.
6: Oh.
5: You guys aren't going to touch that. I don't think you're going to be eating celery and all that. But the crab legs. Can you order the crab legs and get that as an appetizer? Because I've
6: Hell
5: done
6: yes.
5: that. It's top notch. Then you could still pound.
6: Zaz and I are both nodding our head at each other like, hell yeah, we're in, dog. We're in on the crab legs and the veggies.
4: I was back in Madison last year as well, and Evan Cohen and Michelle Smallman took me to Tornado Room. I did go. I went.
5: He got
4: great.
5: Salmon or something, though.
4: I got a nice piece of meat. How dare you?
5: No, Evan is, he goes there and he loves that place.
4: Yes.
5: So every time he comes, we go, and he'll get like shrimp.
4: Yeah.
5: And I'm like, you're going to a supper for steakhouse.
4: Yeah.
5: But that's it. Yeah, no, he always gets shrimp.
4: Yeah,
5: almost every time. That's what he does.
4: Yeah. Yeah.
6: What the ever-loving, you're at the Tornado Room with a great steakhouse, and you're
4: never great mind. Place.
6: It's
4: great
6: Evan
4: spot.
6: Cohen.
5: Yeah,
6: there you go.
5: Evan.
6: That's Evan for
5: that's
6: you.
5: That's what Evan does.
4: Great spot. Tausch, before we let you go here, the NFC North, this division's as wide open as it's been a very long time, right?
5: I think so. You know, I think as a Packer fan, you just assume we're always going to be in the mix. But then you look back, and I love the way Jordan Love is progressing. What I don't love, we don't win a division in 4 years. Lions have kind of owned it, and then obviously the Bears with their big what they were able to do last year. I think that it's obviously the NFC West is loaded. NFC North is loaded. Even Minnesota, you know, naming Kyler Murray and that defense with Flores, and there's a lot to you better bring it if you're going to be trying to win that division. I think Detroit, they fell a little bit last year. They're playing a fourth place schedule. I think it's as wide open of a division as we've seen in quite some time, but Micah Parsons getting back, he can get back sooner rather than later. And with what Jonathan Gannon is going to do defensively, if Jordan Love and these wide receivers, to me, and this isn't going to surprise you guys, I think if their O-line, Green Bay's O-line, improves, I think it's Green Bay's division to win.
4: Mark Tauscher, Packers Hall of Famer, Wildy and Tausch, weekdays, ESPN Milwaukee. Great job, Tausch. Thanks for hanging out tonight.
5: Appreciate you guys.
4: Jonathan Zaslow, Ian Fitzsimmons here, Amber and Ian on ESPN Radio. You did make the recommendation for me, Ian, the tornado room there in Madison, which you know, like I said, I did go to. That's a good spot. That's good stuff right there.
6: I don't think you and I mean this, and you and I are not afraid to get a three-point stance and attack some food. I don't think we could take down the tomahawk ribeye.
4: How many ounces
6: combined?
4: Is it?
6: It's big. That's all I know. I mean,
4: I know it's big.
6: I don't know how many. I'm a 6 ounce, like, you know, or 8 ounce, you know, filet guy. You know, yeah. I mean, filet, a little filet mignon. You know, so.
4: I was shamed last year.
6: Country on you.
4: I was shamed last year on our college football campus tour by the host of this show, Amber Wilson, for being a filet mignon guy.
6: I backed you. I backed you on this.
4: Yeah. I got hammered.
6: I'm with you. No. You're spot on.
7: But
6: I'm a lean
7: cut. Down the best.
6: Wait, go ahead, Cardi. One more time.
7: Filets are hands down the best.
6: Thank you. I'm a lean cut guy, right? I don't enjoy the grizzle, which is the fat.
4: She told me it's a feminine steak to order.
6: No. She and I had this conversation. I'm with you. I when I'm at home, that's all I cook is filet. I call them mignons, right?
4: I love it.
6: Going to Louisiana, filet mignons. Yeah. I want it burned on the outside, medium rare, bloody on the inside.
4: Tastes so good when it touches my lips.
6: With some veggies, you know, a little tater, we're good to go.
4: I know.
6: You and I, though, could not take down. There's no way we're taking down a tomahawk ribeye.
8: I just looked it up. It's a 28-ounce.
6: Oh, hell. I almost dropped an F-bomb right there. There's no way.
4: It's huge, but not as big as I thought it could have been.
8: Okay.
6: I don't know the three of us.
8: The three of us would do it. Stop.
4: Oh, of course the three of us would do it. Of course.
6: Could we?
8: You don't know.
4: Yeah, I mean, you're talking 9 ounces a piece. Of course you can. Of course. Easy.
6: Yeah, but there's a grizzle involved. And you got the taters, and you got, you know, the veggies. I mean, it's not just the steak.
4: Yeah, I understand. Oh, man, I'm getting hungry now. Coming up next, why is this Heisman winner cutting ties with his alma mater? That's next on ESPN Radio and the ESPN food app.
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11: 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They threw up the signal.
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0: Insurance, in for Amber Wilson. She'll be back tomorrow. I'm Jonathan Zaslow. He's Ian Fitzsimmons. We got NFL preseason action going on. There are six games tonight. Five of them are already underway. You got the Field of Dreams game going on right now for Major League Baseball. And we have Jaden.
1: Billy's up 5-1 on the Twins.
0: And we have Jaden Daniels, who is essentially severing ties with his alma mater, Louisiana State University. So this came out yesterday where, you know, part of the statement that was released by Jaden Daniels' attorney says how the Daniels family is deeply disappointed and feels profoundly disrespected by LSU's decision to give Jaden's number to another player. That other player is DJ Pickett, LSU DB. Let's hear from DJ Pickett on why he wants number 5.
2: I wore the number my whole life since I was 4 years old. It was a number I was promised. Yeah, and I wish Jaden the best. Good player. And he did real good here. So that's all.
0: So that part's interesting, right, Ian? Because DJ Pickett says there, even though he wore number 3 last year, he's now switching to number 5. He tells you he was promised the number 5 when he was being recruited by Ian?
1: LSU and Brian Kelly.
0: Coach Brian Kelly. So
1: Brian Kelly is still hiking his leg on LSU even after he's been fired. That's the bottom line.
0: So this was a promise that was made to the kid during the recruitment process that he would get to wear the number he always has worn once he gets to LSU. And now this year, new coach, no more Brian Kelly, who, by the way, Brian Kelly did not keep the promise, all right? Now Brian Kelly is out, and new coach, Lane Kiffin, he is now allowing DJ Pickett to have the number that he wants. Let's hear from the new LSU head coach, Lane Kiffin.
3: Disappointed if that wasn't the first question. I commented a week ago on that. And so that's the comment that I had. And moving forward.
4: It's just to ask one more question, just to understand numbers. If someone were to ask for number 9, would that be on the table for you? How would you handle that situation if a player asked for that?
3: Yeah, I'm not going to get into that. There's a lot to numbers and whether they're retired, whether they're not, and different versions. And so I don't have an answer.
0: So
1: I don't know how to answer it. Okay.
0: Well, I think Lane Kiffin did a good job there. Like, why should he get involved happen if someone asked for number 9? What's the point in that? He doesn't need to get involved in that now.
1: Zaz, he's not the one that promised DJ Pickett number 5.
0: Correct.
1: Brian Kelly promised DJ Pickett number 5. And for people who don't know, DJ Pickett is one of the best cover corners in the SEC. Was what the number 2-3 defensive prospect in all in high school football coming out of where your state of Florida. All right, so Brian Kelly promising, you can wear 5. Hold on a minute. And that's where this whole problem started. One, for a high school player to demand I get to wear this number. That's where my problem starts, number one. Right? What the hell have you done to demand that you get this number?
0: Yeah, but these kids have leverage. That's why they get to make that demand.

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1: I guess he demands. He wants number five, and if Brian Kelly didn't agree to it, he's like, all right, coach, every other school wants me too.
2: But he still went there and wore three. Right?
1: Right, that part's
2: now
1: weird.
2: He's demanding Lane Kiffin to award him number five.
1: Well, you don't fault Kiffin, do you?
2: No, because I'm faulting Jaden Daniels right now.
1: Yeah.
2: Like, so, well, terrible. Hold on. It starts with Brian Kelly. One. Now, why would you promise a kid, oh, yeah, you can wear five?
1: Well, and then
2: absolutely.
1: not follow
2: up on it.
1: Right.
2: And then not deliver. That's number one.
1: That's weird.
2: Number two, Jaden Daniels. You're bigger than this. You're better than this.
1: Apparently not.
2: Look, if you want to compare yourself to Joe Burrow, because no one's worn nine since Burrow was there in 2019, when they went 15-0, had the hardest schedule in the history of the last 25 years of college football.
1: Argument for greatest college football team of all time.
2: Ain't even a question. Well, I'm right there with you. That dude, anybody wears nine, you're calling him first, right? And he's giving either permission or no go. Ain't happening, right? But he won a natty and the Heisman and went undefeated.
1: Jaden Daniels team wasn't even that great. They were never a national
2: title. Yeah, Jaden Daniels won the Heisman, had a hell of a year, went to the SEC championship game, but to demand that and go to have attorneys involved.
1: I feel like he's getting terrible advice, Ian.
2: You're better than this, dude. You are so much better than this.
1: Yeah. Like his response, like he's angry at you know, what you heard there at this profound disrespect that LSU has shown him by allowing someone else to wear his number. And now Jaden Daniels like, all right, you are no longer allowed to use my name, image, or likeness to profit in any scenario. And this is now an ugly situation where no one seems to believe that Jaden Daniels is coming out of this scenario looking good. And now, you know, what's going to wind up happening? You're going to start getting some of the walk back. Jaden Daniels already walked back a little bit. He's trying to soothe the situation some. I guess he's surprised with the response that he's gotten.
2: It's all starts with Brian Kelly. You're promising a kid, right? He's doing whatever it takes
1: to get the kids. Everyone's doing that now,
2: I mean,
1: right?
2: Come on, man. And then, but then you don't give him the number?
1: Well, that's the part that's strange.
2: Alpha, where does it start, right? The alpha is Brian Kelly. The omega is now Jaden Daniels being huffy puffy. And Jaden, you're better than that.
1: Coming up next, can Aaron Rodgers give us one more magical season? That's next on ESPN Radio and the ESPN app.
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7: I'm Christine Lisi. For the first time in 4 years, Major League Baseball's return to Dyersville, Iowa, and the Field of Dreams game played at the venue inspired by the 1989 movie starring Kevin Costner. Kyle Schwarber has hit his big league leading 36th and 37th home runs of the season. Phillies leading the Twins 5-1, top five. Standout rookie Peyton Tolley allowed 2 hits over 8 shutout innings. He retired the last 17 batters he faced. Caleb Durbin broke the game open top of the 8th with a grand slam. Red Sox beat the Blue Jays 7-0 to snap a 5-game losing streak. Weston Wilson solo home run off Max Fried in the 2nd inning. Mariners beat the Yankees 1-0. A day before his 28th birthday, an impressive pitching performance from Washington's Cade Cavalli.
8: Here's the set. 3-2 pitch to Conforto is on the way. Yay! Strike 3 called over the outside corner. Cavalli lets out a scream. He has finished off 8 scoreless innings on 1 hit. He has 10 strikeouts for the 4th time in his career. A masterpiece from Cade Cavalli here this afternoon.
7: The call on the Nationals radio network of the 10th and final strikeout for Cavalli in his 8 innings. The only hit he gave up was to Michael Busch in the 7th, and that was the only hit for the Cubs as well. Washington beat Chicago 7-0. Tigers blanked the Guardians 3-0, became the first team to shut out an opponent without a strikeout in a dozen years. Reds edged the White Sox 9-8. Chicago's AL Central lead 2.5 on Detroit, 3 on Minnesota, and 4 on Cleveland. Pirates belted out 16 hits as they routed the Marlins 13-1. Rams receiver Puka Nacua missed a second straight day of practice with soreness in his groin. The expectation is he'll be back at practice next week.
9: 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Will either of the team's week one QBs be their starter next season? 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

0: six games underway. 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He's Ian Fitzsimmons. Our voices sound similar, but I'm Jonathan Zaslow in for Amber Wilson tonight.
1: Do they?
0: I don't want anyone to get confused, you know, so I want to make sure that I put it out there. So she will be back in the saddle tomorrow. I will hang out with you here tonight in for your girl. Now, with the NFL preseason action underway right now, that means one thing. Let's get to our second

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1: Two-a-days.
0: Two-a-days. Let's go. I'm sorry.
1: Right. I got you.
0: Let's get our second two-a-days.
1: Let's go. Come on.
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3: 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The Pittsburgh Steelers.
4: This is Brooke Pryor covering the Steelers and, maybe more importantly, Aaron Rodgers' last rodeo. The Steelers have been up in Latrobe for about 2 weeks now, and throughout it, we've seen Aaron Rodgers make a concerted effort to get the ball to third-year wide receiver Roman Wilson. The two have really worked on their chemistry. Wilson was, of course, part of the group that went with Rodgers out west for a bonding week trip, and now we're seeing that bond on the field where Wilson has firmly established himself as wide receiver three. Another important piece of this passing attack, Pat Freiermuth. Rodgers has also gone to Freiermuth over the middle throughout their team periods, and you can tell that the offense is going to make an effort to get Freiermuth involved.
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1: All right, Zaz, I know you were so excited to talk about Mason Rudolph being 10 of 11 tonight, right? And having just a remarkable evening for the Steelers. You were so amped up.
0: I know.
1: I get it. I understand.
0: It was on the tip of my tongue, ESPN Radio NFL two-a-days, and it slipped my mind.
1: What about the music? We normally have music underneath these. But anyway, go ahead.
0: What a disgrace. The Pittsburgh Steelers, right? Last year, Steelers in action right now. The Steelers are taking on the Green Bay Packers. They're up 7-6 in the middle of the third quarter. For those of us maybe
1: there
0: to wager
1: go.
0: On the game.
1: Oh, now.
0: So that's what's happening right now.
1: You feel better? Here we go.
0: I'm getting into a groove here. I'm getting into a groove.
1: Come on.
0: The Steelers last year, they finished the 25 season 10-7. They always make the playoffs. They won the AFC North, but lost, like usual, in the wild card round to the Houston Texans. Third straight season making the playoffs. Third straight season. They're one and done in their last six straight playoff appearances. Mike Tomlin, of course, that's the big news. Mike Tomlin is no longer the head coach. He was replaced by Mike McCarthy. So in the Super Bowl era, Mike McCarthy becomes just the fourth head coach in Pittsburgh Steelers history, right? Chuck Knoll, Bill Cowher, Mike Tomlin, Mike McCarthy. So, see, and I don't know if it's quite, I mean, would you be willing to call it a new era just yet, Ian, considering Aaron Rodgers is playing one more year? Is it a new era yet?
1: No. Because it's Aaron Rodgers on a one-year deal.
0: Yeah.
1: Right? And on the back end, look, I mentioned Mason Rudolph going 10 of 11. It is preseason, right? So it's vanilla defenses. You're going against twos and threes. People were ripping the hell out of me. Aaliyah Carson Beck, you know, in the Hall of Fame game. Folks, it's the Hall of Fame game. And it was against twos and threes and vanilla defenses. And I'm not going to praise Haynes King. You know, my pick to click, right? And make a roster as an undrafted free agent. Going against twos and threes. I'm not going to go nuts over it. Like Fernando Mendoza, just threw a touchdown pass to Jason Beck.
0: That's a new era. That's a new era for the Raiders. Fernando Mendoza,
1: I'm not going to go nuts over, you know, Mendoza hitting Beck for a touchdown, right? And he could go, you know, 11 for 11. I don't care. It's preseason football. Don't care. Let's let it breathe and let it, you know, marinate for a minute. But when it comes to the Steelers team, I agree with you. This is not a new era because Aaron Rodgers is still there. And what do I expect from him? Man, I don't know, 10-7,
0: like
1: wild card. And then you go from there because, look, the defense I love, man. Peyton Wilson's one of my favorite players that nobody talks about. You know, the linebacker out of NC State. It's just a boy dog damn warrior. Obviously, we have T.J. Watt. We have Patrick Queen. You know, Cam Hayward he might be playing deep tackle, Zaz, until he's, what, 88 years old. They're that good on the defense side of the ball. What can they do offensively? And it starts at the quarterback position. I don't.

0: know what Aaron Rodgers still gives you. He's a middle-of-the-pack quarterback right now, in my opinion. So that's why I have him around 10 and 7. Your thoughts?
1: Yeah, I mean, I look at it should be more of the same offensively because Aaron Rodgers pretty limited these days, and there's no reason to believe that he's going to show any sign of flashes that he had in the past at this point in his career. But I think what you're hoping for is it's pretty sick. Like, there's an upgraded wide receiver room there.
0: No doubt.
1: Okay. You know,
0: Jeremy Bernard coming in from Bama.
1: Right.
0: Michael Pittman Jr.
1: That's a high pick in Jeremy Bernard. And Michael Pittman Jr., who, of course, they traded for from Indianapolis to add to that stable. DK Metcalf as well. So now you got a nice little wide receiver room. I do want to say about Michael Pittman, I'm interested in what Pittman's going to look like because Michael Pittman's entering his seventh year, his first not with the Indianapolis Colts. And Michael Pittman is a big name as a wide receiver, but the reality of it is he had the one big year. One. Like, it was 2023 where he had 109 catches and 1,100 yards, four touchdowns. Outside of that year, you know, the numbers are that of a number two. And if he's going to be a number two wide receiver, I guess that's okay because, you know, they do have Metcalf. But I'm interested in what Pittman looks like with a quarterback like Aaron Rodgers. That part to me is interesting.
0: Well, but also, and I agree with you on Pitt. But it all starts up front. And they've invested heavily in that offensive line. Now it's time to start to shine, right? Big Troy out of Washington, you know, at tackle. Zach Frazier, you know, out of West Virginia, you know, at center. This is the time these guys need to show up and live up to what we expect them to be. And I expect that offensive line to be a hell of a lot better. Because it has to be, because you have a quarterback back there who cannot move.
1: Yeah.
0: Zazz.
1: Yeah.
0: So that it all starts up front. I don't care what you have at wide out, what Pitt can and can't do, what you have at running back, you know, with Jalen Warren and Rico Dowdle. A lot of people may not remember that Rico Dowdle is now with the Steelers. I don't care. If you can't block it, you can't run it, and you can't throw it. So it all starts up front to me with Pittsburgh. And those guys, so they've invested high-value draft picks, have to start to deliver in the value that they were placed.
1: And look, on the defensive side of the ball, these are very big names. Like, we know that they're going to be as long as they're healthy.
0: Amen.
1: And right now, you got guys like Joey Porter and Jalen Ramsey, who are not necessarily healthy right now, but these are very big names. Cam Hayward, TJ Watt, Deshaun Elliott. These are good players on the defensive side of the ball, but I'm not sure to expect a much better unit overall than what you've seen the last couple of years.
0: On DraftKings, win total from our producer, Nick Carty, tonight. Win total, 8.5, over-under.
1: Yeah. I mean, like, they're projecting as an average team. I'm going to say over, but, like, 9 wins.
0: But you're
1: barely over.
0: You're hanging on. Like,
1: yeah.
0: You're hanging on to your britches in week 17 going, come on, man.
1: That's right?
0: Yeah, I'm with you. I'm with you.
1: Yeah,
0: like I said, 10-7, 9-8, right around there. Yeah. Yep.
1: So there you go. That is the second of our two ESPN Radio NFL Two-A-Days. Sometimes people forget what that segment's called. It's called NFL Two-A-Days. Did you see yesterday, Ian, the video on social media, the Philadelphia Eagles, they put out, this is the weirdest part of training camp to me. You saw the Philadelphia Eagles put out that video clip. They thought, hey, let's show a great defensive play. One of our DBs, he made an interception. And they put out the video, and of course, it's Jalen Hurts who's throwing an interception. And oh my God, this post got murdered. I mean, just annihilated. Because Jalen Hurts, despite being a two-time NFC champion, one-time Super Bowl, MVP candidate, this is a very polarizing figure in Philadelphia, Jalen Hurts. And so they're getting murdered. How could you post a video of your quarterback and Jalen Hurts, read the room a little bit, throwing an interception, even if it means it's a good play by the DB? And that is wherein lies my difficulty in watching training camp. Because, you know, you go to training camp and you want to see your team play well. And, okay, well, you know, if the offense, I'm a Dolphin fan, and if I want to see Malik Willis march that offense down the field and score. And, okay, that's awesome. That was a great job. Oh, wait, but

0: Maybe that means that our defense is terrible. So is that a good thing? Oh, but on the next drive, the defense, oh, nice, three and out. They stuffed the offense. This defense is going to be awesome. Hold on a second. Maybe our offense sucks. Like, I have no idea what I'm watching when I'm watching my team in training camp. I don't know what to root for.
1: You crack me up, dude. Because I've been saying that for years. Like, at college, you know, A-Day, spring games, whatever. You know, the crowd goes crazy because your quarterback just threw it, a 60-yard touchdown pass.
0: Well, maybe your defense sucks.
1: Maybe you might want to work. So you're cheering against your your defense, right?
0: It's so weird.
1: Got it. And then the defense gets a pick, right? And they cheer. And now you're cheering against your offense and your starting quarterback. It makes no sense. That post by the Eagles social media team, probably should have thought about that one.
0: You got to read the room there. You can't.
1: Yeah, because the whole thing, it's about the quarterback
0: Or post it in when the ball's when the ball's already in flight. Because maybe it was the backup quarterback getting those reps. You don't know that it was Jalen Hurts. You know, post it with the ball already in flight.
1: Clip the start. Yeah, there you go.
0: That's what you got to do. Ian Fitzsimmons, Jonathan Zaslow here. Coming up next is traveling alone for 8 hours. A big deal. 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
9: 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And Marcus Howard with 51. And Marcus Howard with 52. And Marcus Howard with 53. 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

0: 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That's right. Amber and Ian on ESPN Radio. He's Ian Fitzsimmons. I'm Jonathan Zaslow. We got a lot going on here. Let's get right after
1: we
0: it.
1: We do.
0: Let's find out what's a big deal and what's not a big deal.
2: It's making headlines.
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2: But is it a big deal or not a big deal with Amber and Ian?
0: All right, Nick Carty, he proves the show Behind the Glass tonight. He's in for Stosh up there in Bristol. What do you got for us, Nick?
4: Yeah, I'm such a good producer that we said that we're going to mention this off the start of the show about an hour and 18 minutes ago. So this is where we get it in.
0: We tend to go off the rails every now and then.
4: We find our way back.
0: Zaz and I get together.
4: All 70 right, minutes go ahead. Later. All right. This came down about 7:20 before we got on air today. Adam Schefter and Ian Rapoport were reporting that cornerback Terrion Arnold.
0: Oh, yeah, that's right.
4: Who was released by the Lions earlier this summer after being charged with multiple felonies, plans to sign with the defending Super Bowl champion Seattle Seahawks.
0: So he gets rewarded.
4: ESPN. Well, we don't know about that yet. Arnold, he's 23, former first-round pick. He's facing 8 felony charges stemming from a kidnapping and robbery that took place in Florida in February. He was arrested in June after turning himself in. The question here is if he's going to be able to play. They plan to sign him, but there's a chance that Arnold ends up on the NFL commissioner's exempt list, which would mean he cannot play at all. So, big deal, not a big deal, Zaz.
0: Yeah, I'm going a big deal. I don't like it. You know, I never liked the idea where, you know, the crime is committed or the crime is being alleged, and so the team that currently has him, they can't keep him, but another team can get him. You know, you can't play for us, but you can go play for somewhere else now, and that's exactly what's happening here. It's I would venture to guess if he was on the Seahawks and this happened, like, they'd have been the ones to cut bait, and then someone else would have picked him up. But nah, the allegations didn't come when he was on the Seahawks, so they can sign him now. There's, you know, low risk, high reward. It's a big deal. I don't like it.
5: Knowing the Seahawks like I do, not just because my brother is on that staff, but John Snyder, their GM, is an attention to detail guy. So there's zero doubt. And if you saw Hard Knocks last night.
0: They were asking about whether they should go out.
5: My gosh. I mean, the one, how the Seahawks are allowing HBO to do that kind of access is next level.
0: Didn't they start pulling back on that kind of access recently?
5: Yeah, and then the Seahawks have really ramped it back up again.
0: Oh, okay.
5: You know, like they're showing Terrion Arnold working out. That's the last scene in Hard Knocks. They're showing you the GM, John Snyder, talking to Coach McDonald about Terrion Arnold. That's access we didn't have before, right? So, Hard Knocks, and kudos to the Seahawks for giving them that kind of access. I'm all about innocent until proven guilty. Now, Snyder, knowing him as little as I do, is going to do his due diligence on a guy like Terrion Arnold. Again, the word is, you know, it was felony charges where he allegedly put out a hit on 2 guys that he thought came in and robbed his home of jewelry, cash, and he had 2 buddies go and attack these 2 guys, right? There's another story that the guys just did it on their own. Who knows? I'm innocent until proven guilty. All I know is this also. When it just comes to pure football, Terrion Arnold is a damn baller. Mm-hmm. And if he's acquitted of all charges, Seahawks get a steal.
4: His next court date is October 5th. No trial date has been set. All right, moving on to playoffs. Little mayor impression there. All right, the first leg of the 2026 FedEx Cup playoffs are underway in Tennessee this weekend. It was a pretty good showing for Jordan Spieth as he is hanging in there as part of the... He is a co-share of the league.
5: Hanging in there.
4: I mean, he's got 5 strokes on it. It's Thursday. It's not, you know... Let's see what you do on moving day. World number 1 Scotty Scheffler finished the day at 2 under. Rory McIlroy had a rough round and he's not doing well. He's at 4 over.

0: Ian, big deal, not a big deal, that the FedEx Cup playoffs are here.
1: It was a massive deal for me this morning because, Zaz, Cardi, I forgot it started this morning. So I turn on ESPN, right? It's 7:30 in the a.m. I haven't even poured a cup of coffee yet. And I'm like, oh, wait a minute. I have major golf on my TV right now. I have an actual legit sporting event right now to watch at 7:30 in the morning. Hell yeah, it's a big deal. And I was glued until my wife said, get your lazy fat butt out of here and get to work. So yeah, it's a big deal. I was all about it. And Jordan Spieth, man, 500, half the lead. Putter was on. Looks like the old Jordan Spieth.
2: Yeah, you know what? I'll go big deal also because after the first day, you got five guys who are tied atop the leaderboard. You got 12 guys who are all within a stroke of each other. So that's a fun start right there. So I'll go big deal.
0: All right, there's been a lot of speculation about this next topic, but we need answers. You go to Courtney Cronin. She reported that the Bears will not be changing their name if they build a new stadium, if they cross state lines in Indiana in the next coming years. It's an ongoing.
2: That was even a question?
0: There was some speculation that the Chicago Bears might be the Hammond Bears.
1: Oh, God.
2: That'd be terrible.
0: But
1: they ain't leaving.
0: George McCaskey said that they will be the Chicago Bears wherever they play. Big deal, not a big deal, Zaz.
2: Yeah, that's... I mean, I'm tempted to say not a big deal because it's hard to believe that would even be a consideration.
0: There was speculation.
2: That'd even be a real thing. But the fact that apparently there was even speculation, I'll go big deal. Like, you can't change the name from Chicago Bears. I'm sorry. It's one of the crown jewel franchises.
1: Well, and by the way, Zaz, I also said, I'm the guy who said you can't change Soldier Field, and they turn it into a spaceship. It's awful looking.
2: Really?
1: I've called games there. It's horrendous. It's awful. Having said that, you can't have the Chicago Bears playing in Hammond, Indiana. If you're moving, you're moving. End of conversation. Done. They're not the St. Louis Rams anymore. They're the L.A. Rams, right? So if you're going to Hammond, Indiana.
2: How far is Hammond, Indiana from Chicago?
1: Less than 100 miles.
2: It's still pretty far, 100 miles.
1: I mean, it's not far, right? It's not far at all. Mm-hmm. Cardi, you got it?
0: Oh, let me look it up.
1: I know he's already Googling. I know he is. Yeah.
0: One second.
1: Look, it's not far, but still. I don't think the Bears are ever leaving. I think it's just posturing. That's just my opinion.
2: All right. There you go. And that is another edition of Big Deal or Not a Big Deal.
0: It is exactly 34 minutes away, 23 miles.
2: Oh,
1: not,
2: all right.
1: Not even 100. Oh, my God.
0: I like how you said less than 100 because that did. That was a safe answer.
1: I was less than 100. I was correct.
0: I mean, you're right. There was a lot of.
2: But 100's far.
1: Yeah, hell of a lot shorter.
0: Yeah, 23 miles. 30 minutes away.
1: So you go with that then? The Hammond Bears?
2: Well, not good with them changing the name, but I'm better with the location not being very far and still obviously being the Chicago Bears. Coming up next, what would happen if your favorite college football coach won the lottery? That's next on ESPN Radio and the ESPN app.
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8: I'm Christine Lisi, one of the spotlights on in Major League Baseball on Dyersville, Iowa tonight, and the third ever Field of Dreams game played at the venue inspired by the 1989 movie starring Kevin Costner. A pair of home runs for Kyle Schwarber, his MLB leading 36th and 37th of the season. Aaron Nola, a run, five hits, nine strikeouts so far. Phillies leading the Twins 5-1 bottom six. Red Sox put an end to their five-game losing streak with a 7-0 rout of the Blue Jays, eight scoreless for standout rookie Peyton Tolley. Like Tolley, Cade Cavalli had a strong performance on the mound. 10 strikeouts in 8 shutout innings. Nationals beat the Cubs 7-0. Mariners edged the Yankees 1-0. The lone run, a Weston Wilson solo homer off Max Fried in the second. Tigers blanked the Guardians 3-0, became the first team to shut out an opponent without a strikeout in a dozen years. Reds held off the White Sox 9-8. Chicago's AL Central lead 2.5 on the Tigers, 3 on the Twins. Cleveland is 4 out. Pirates rolled over the Marlins 13-1. Jared Triolo drove in 3 runs. Brewers second baseman Bryce Turang won't play in tonight's pivotal series opener against the Dodgers. An MRI on his left knee didn't reveal anything serious, but he will get a second opinion on the imaging to make sure. Milwaukee's up a game on LA and Atlanta for the top spot in the National League. Bills coach Joe Brady plans on everybody that's healthy playing Saturday against Carolina in the first game ever played at the team's new stadium. That includes quarterback Josh Allen in the preseason opener. Chiefs quarterback Patrick Mahomes, coming back from knee surgery, will not start Saturday as expected. Jordan Spieth among those tied for the lead after one round of the FedEx Cup playoff opener.
9: Hey, this is Rich Eisen. Coming up on Friday, a What's More Likely Friday. Is Aaron Donald back yet? What happened in the preseason on Thursday night? What's going to happen this upcoming weekend? That's Friday's Rich Eisen Show on Disney Plus, the ESPN app, and ESPN Radio.
10: What's it like to get the call from your alma mater where you bled, you sweat, you cried, you rejoiced? And now you're going back as a head coach. 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It's Amber and Ian here on ESPN Radio. Thanks for spending part of your time with us. Tosh Lupoi is doing that very thing. He's going home to the place where he bled, he sweat, he cried, he rejoiced, all of it on the football field as a Cal Bear. And now he's the head coach of the Cal Golden Bears. And Tosh, man, known you a long time, going back to our days together at Bama, your days in the NFL, you know, at Oregon with the

0: and landing, and now here you are going home. To sum it up, man, what's it like when you got that phone call to say, hey, coach, we want you to come back and coach your alma mater?
1: Yeah, for sure, man. A really special moment, and fortunate that time with our success due to the leadership I was around and the great players I was coaching that had some really cool options. But there's absolutely no doubt in my mind, this being one of those options, that you know, this was the one that I wanted and what I believed in most, knowing the capability of this place. So it's been awesome. We're 6 months in now and hitting it one day at a time.
0: Well, you've done that in spades, man. You have a top 20 recruiting class. You have one of the top portal classes in all of college football. How have you done it in such a short period of time?
1: Yeah, I think it probably is very obvious when as we've built this out that it's something I believe in. It's coming from my heart. You know, it's not a recruiting spiel. It's not just words, you know, but us focusing on men of action as a staff and really expressing from the belief down to the core in my body of what this place is capable of. So having those wins of, you know, you have felt like every major, you know, national publication out there asking the question, where is the Cal quarterback going next? And not really considering, you know, that he'd be right here with us. So, you know, the first big win of retaining our quarterback, you know, leading into that momentum to sign a top portal class in the country, as you mentioned, and also, as you mentioned, where we're at right now from the high school and JUCO recruiting level of you know, whatever those top 20 or 15, and that's continuing, you know, to climb in there towards the top 10. So, you know, and just as important that to myself and our staff, building an amazing staff and building this culture, you know, one day at a time.
0: Tosh Lupoy, new head coach at his alma mater, the Cal Bears, joining us here on ESPN Radio, the ESPN app, Sirius XM Channel 80. You got college football will be here before we know it. You mentioned your quarterback, and look, I call him JKS. You can say his name, right? But I call him JKS, man. Was that your first plane flight? Was that the first phone call? The moment you got the job was to that quarterback you were just talking about? Because, folks, for people who don't know, this dude can sling it and is one of the best in college football and probably the best that nobody's really talking about. So the moment you signed, right, was that the first call? Was that the first plane flight?
1: It surely was.
0: I love it.
1: Yeah, we landed here, had the old press conference. Those are typically moments not overly fond of, to be honest, but a really cool moment for my family. My queen, Jordan, who you know, Ian, was with me there at Alabama, and we had our first child, Locke, in Tuscaloosa, and now we have three amazing children, and cool moment for her, man, just the life she lives. You know, being in a great loving relationship, but essentially living like a single mother, you know, and because of the profession.
0: Yep.
1: And, you know, really cool moment to celebrate her, but that was short-lived where we changed up the schedule. I asked for an immediate team meeting, and the people that were here did a great job kind of get everybody up here and had some words for the team. And I asked Jaron to actually stand up in that meeting, and nobody stood up. He wasn't there. He was back out on the island. So there was, in my mind, there was, you know, I didn't think twice. Like, in my head, the rest of the team, you know, was kind of thinking, okay, well, wonder what the next flight is going out of San Francisco Airport. So handed my bag to my wife. And
0: I'm gone.
1: My wife, being as awesome as she is, was just like, grab my bag if you don't mind. Fine. I'm not sure where my office is, but if you could put that in there, and
0: I'm
1: going to drive to the airport.
0: I'm not sure where my office is. You're a prince, man, and you retained him. And JKS, man, is back at Cal. Tosh Lupoy, head coach of the Bears, joining us here on ESPN Radio. I mean, one that was essential and a remarkable recruiting job at EU. But you, to that point, you've done this for years now, whether it was with Dan Lanning at Oregon or going back to your days at Alabama.

0: You got to recruit your own roster. How do you build, or what have you learned from guys like Nick Saban and Dan Lanning to the point where this is how you build chemistry? Because you got to retain guys, right? But dudes are leaving, and with a portal, dudes are coming in. How do you build that chemistry on a team in this day and age in college football?
1: Yeah, you know, Ian, I've honestly found it was a unique time. I was in the NFL and was coaching three different conferences there, so I missed kind of the birth of the portal era and
0: God bless
1: you. Really NIL. And so kind of coming back, it was obviously just incredible, like how fast changes and stuff. And what really stood out to me was just the amount of complaints and complaining and, tough times, and it's so hard. And coaches are, doing everything they can to get out of college football because of it, and, how rotten everything was. But I think we all know complaining is not going to do anything to help. So really seeing it as an opportunity. And I think when you have a different approach to it, of actually an opportunity where if more and more programs are kind of going in that negative direction and feel like they've lost the ability to, hold guys accountable or coach them hard, or, we all know the reality of, tons of players are getting higher salaries than coaches on the staff, and what can root from that, especially when you're dealing with, individuals that are 17 years old to, 24 or whatever. That will be different now, where I was just going to say, 28 and 29 years old, but thankfully that'll be different now. So, ultimately, if you believe in something really strong and, you permeate the principles and values of the organization on a daily basis, your staff's carrying out that message that they believe in as well. What I've found is you can actually even separate yourself even further from other programs, where as they kind of drift in those tough times and direction, if you can, create a really strong culture, it's super obvious to me, and all of a sudden you start retaining a lot more players. Some of the guys that have came from the portal feels very different and feels back to, what you and I are used to, back in the day, and that feeling of camaraderie and brotherhood and something special, So when you get a guy that maybe he's been at 2, 3, 4 different programs, it's something like, man, I want to latch on to this. This is different.
0: Love that. That's the core of a great team right there. Ain't no doubt about it. Folks, remember the name, Tosh Lupoi. Watch out for the Cal Bears. They're going to surprise some people this year. All right, Coach, you know me, man. It's going to be some fun questions here because you're in the middle of camp, and, it's August, so let's have some fun. Are you ready? Here we go. Can you sit through a 3.5-hour movie like The Odyssey without going, all right, we got to get out of here?
1: It'd be very difficult for me.
0: What would you be doing in like an hour or two? Right? Like, your wife's next to you, right? You got the kids, and what are you doing in like 2.5 hours in?
1: Thinking about what I'm doing next, the organization of the meeting, 2 minute high red, low red, what have we not implemented yet? What have I lacked any details on the next subject? I mean,
0: Matt Damon's on the big screen, right? And Anne Hathaway, and you're going, damn, we got to get better in red zone.
1: That's right.
0: I love you.
1: That's right.
0: You hit the Powerball last night. $500 million after taxes. Are you still coaching ball?
1: 100%.
0: Love that.
1: I'm okay to have the self awareness and understand that I'm wired differently. So I think it's important to, acknowledge that. But that's scariest day of my life is what many people are dreaming for, is the day of retirement, where, I'm not attacking, trying to, serve an impact and solve some problems. Is that's a scary day for me, actually.
0: Tosh, how much of that would go to the NIL fund then?
1: Of course, within the legality of now the CSE and the NCAA, whatever max amount it'd be in that night.
0: You're the best. All right, last one for you, man. And this is a true story, folks. We leave Nick Saban's house at Alabama, and we're having dinner at a really nice steak restaurant. And it's taking a little bit. And all of a sudden, my guy says, honey, let's just go to Waffle House. What would a Waffle House mean in recruiting the Southeast in Berkeley? And what do you remember what your wife said when you went, can we just go to Waffle House? I'm hungry. I don't know if you remember that night or not, but you killed me. So go ahead. Waffle House and recruiting, yeah. And then that night, go.
1: Yeah, like I said, always going to keep it real. So it's, there's especially where we were, there's long lines. I love how you overdo it on how nice the steakhouse is, but that's fine.
0: Well, it was Loxley's choice. Waffle House, let's be honest, right? It was Loxley that
1: Waffle
0: picked the restaurant.
1: An absolute go-to.
0: Yep.
1: Waffle House is an absolute go-to, and if there was a Waffle House here in Berkeley, you talk about you might have national high numbers. Okay. They would just absolutely crush it here.
0: Oh, by the way, folks, I'm going to guess this is a man. Also, I got him a 2X hoodie from the Innisfree Irish Pub, and I got blasted for it. Why? Go ahead. What's the weight right now? What do we got? What do we got?
1: 232.4 today. I know that literally right before this, I was hanging with the players and went to the locker room and
0: let's go.
1: Stepped on and flexed on it on the scale. So we're back in the mode, man. We're in camp, so we got carnivore diet with veggies. Trying to just rope out some push-ups throughout the day.
0: You want to know why he can eat Waffle House? Because of that workout you're hearing right there. That's why. There you go. That's it right there.
1: Trying to run around practice, man. Chase the ball. Secure the ball. Attack the ball. And, get some exercise while we're at it. So,
0: see ball, get ball, hit ball. That's right. Right? See ball, get ball, hit ball. That's Tosh Lupoy and the Cal Golden Bears. Hey, Tosh, go give them hell, man. It's so good to catch up with you. Watch out, folks, because Cal, they're going to surprise some people this year, and he's going to be one hell of a head coach. Appreciate your time as always, Coach. Thank you, man.
1: Appreciate y'all. Go Bears.
0: That's it. Again, one, I always come back to Waffle House, Zaz. Two, that dude is going to be one hell of a head coach. And I love the fact how dedicated. Tells his wife, I don't know where my office is. Take my bag, please. Drop it in the office. I have to catch a plane to go make sure my quarterback is staying and not hitting the portal. That's dedication.
2: There you go. He's Ian Fitzsimmons. I'm Jonathan Zaslow. And that, of course, was the head football coach of the Cal Bears. Coming up next, if you woke up with an extra $500 million, what would you do? 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

0: Mendoza. He's out there slinging it. Amber and Ian on ESPN Radio, the ESPN app, and Sirius XM Channel 80. Jonathan Zaslow, Ian Fitzsimmons. Amber Wilson will be back tomorrow. You could have heard her. Maybe you did hear. She hosted on Sportsmanlike This Morning with Evan Cohen and Chris Canty. Right now, you got the Cardinals leading the Raiders 24-14. A little bit of Minshew mania there, Ian. Gardner Minshew, 14-16, 101 yards, two touchdowns. But Fernando Mendoza, he's the story, all right? You get to see him in an actual NFL game, albeit preseason. He is 5-for-8 right now, 47 yards, and he did throw a touchdown. 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So, Ian, tell me, what's going on with this Powerball winner in, I guess it was in Illinois? We have a winner
1: Quincy.
0: There?
1: Quincy, Illinois. $1 billion, which after taxes is about $500 million. Our college football crew with our producer, John Madani, play-by-play, Kelly Marquestershire colors, Kelly Stafford, and our statistician and spotters, and Ken Benevitz and Keith Parsons. We all go in when it gets over $500 million, right? And we all kick in $20. And then whatever we win, we just reinvest. So today, Zaz, I go to a gas station. I look at the guy, and I go, because Texas is a non-disclosed state, right? So you don't have to announce. I have my LLC all formed, ready to roll, all that stuff, right? I mean, no one will ever know that we hit the lottery. No one will have any clue. I would have shown up today to go to work for about 2 to 3 weeks. And then all of a sudden, I've lost the urge to work till 9 o'clock at night. And I'm still calling games, right? Oh, but you would never have any idea that I hit the lottery. So it's a bonding experience for our crew, which is the text chain is hilarious. I mean, absolutely priceless. But yeah, so wake up this morning and we don't hit it. Okay. We're back at it. Here we go. You know, it's still going to work. But if I would have hit it, I promise you, I would have still been here for about 3 weeks. Maybe a month, and then we're just calling games. Now, that's me. A lot of people that can you imagine? Just go to this person in Quincy, Illinois, right? This one person, Zaz, woke up this morning, and you're damn near a billionaire.
0: Yeah.
1: How would you handle that?
0: Well, first, I always like having this conversation because, as you see here, the winner can take the prize payout over

0: and August Wright. 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
1: You're going to sit around and do nothing for the rest of my life? So that's the other option? No, I don't think I want to do that. So I would continue to work, but it would so be at my pace, you know? It's like, I'm going to do this. I'm not going to do this anymore. I'm going to still do this, but I'm definitely not doing that anymore. You know, it's going to be one of those kind of
2: just
1: deals.
2: A very there would be signs type of vibe.
1: I just like I would still work because I really like my job, but anything about my jobs that I don't like, I would not be doing anymore.
3: Zazzle, you know what I'm saying? How soon would you just pack up and start following Pearl Jam?
1: Oh, yeah. So that's
4: a good one, Cardi.
1: Yes, that's
4: well
1: a great
4: done,
1: job. That's
4: dude.
1: A great job, Nick. Like the next tour that Pearl Jam set.
4: For people don't know, how many shows have you seen with Pearl Jam?
1: I've seen them 30 times.
4: Okay, there you go. So just groundwork.
1: I would go to every show on a tour. Would be the first thing that I would do. That'd be a big thing. I'd probably over a summer like this when my son is out of school, I would take him and we would follow around WWE for like a month, you know, and we'd go to every WWE show. You know, I would just do all the things I really like, you know. That's, yeah, I wouldn't quit work. I wouldn't quit my job. What else am I going to do? I gotta keep busy, you know.
4: I'd still call games. Yeah, I mean, that's number one. I'd fill in every now and then if somebody needed me, right? But I'm not working till, you know, 10 o'clock at night. Yeah. That ain't happening.
1: You like your job, but anything about your job that you don't love, you wouldn't do that part anymore.
4: I want to have dinner with my family, right? Yeah, so that would be back, but I just love, there's nothing better than the juice of being at a game and calling the game. It's awesome. There's no amount of money that can replace that juice. It doesn't exist. Now, having said that, we're talking about $500 million, right? So yeah, I'm still calling games, but I'm gonna tell you what, I ain't flying coach anymore.
1: Yeah, and if there's a game on the schedule, it's not a great destination. It's like, I ain't doing that week.
4: Come on, dog, let's go.
1: Ian, thanks for having me tonight. Amber will be back tomorrow. This has been Amber and Ian.
4: What would you do with $1 billion?
1: Me, O'Brien, and Home Team are next. Game night on ESPN Radio.
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7: I'm Mia O'Brien. Full slate of preseason football tonight. Let's begin in Cincinnati with the Bengals and the Lions. Joe Burrow got the start. He finished 5 of 6 for 39 yards and a sack. That one is currently in the fourth quarter. Cincinnati in front 16-6 over the Detroit Lions. Jordan Love also played in preseason game number 1 in Pittsburgh tonight against his former teammate Aaron Rodgers, who did not suit up. Love finished 3 for 5 for 18 yards. Steelers rookie QB Drew Aller scored 1 of 2 rushing touchdowns in a game that is with under 2 minutes to play. Pittsburgh 21, Green Bay 9. Game of the night just might be in Las Vegas, folks. Fernando Mendoza made his NFL debut, but Kirk Cousins got the start. Both quarterbacks threw a touchdown each. Gardner Minshew has thrown a pair of TDs himself. Current score, third quarter, the Cardinals in front 24-14 over the Raiders. Both Anthony Richardson and Riley Leonard threw interceptions in Indianapolis's game up in New England. That one is currently in the fourth quarter, 13:35 to go. The Patriots in front 13-7. Chargers in front of the Texans by that same 13-7 score in the third quarter. The Titans and Niners knotted at 7 in the second. For the first time since 2021, a Major League Baseball game held at the Field of Dreams in Dyersville, Iowa. Kyle Schwarber with 2 homers. The Phillies in front 7-1 in the top of the 8th. Rangers and Angels, Brewers and Dodgers set the tip off here in the 10 o'clock hour. For more scores and analysis, check out ESPN.com and the all-new ESPN app. 3 games in the WNBA tonight. 1 currently in progress. The Liberty lead the Sparks 75-70 in the fourth quarter. Dream defeated the Sun 104-69. Mystics and Aces tip off at 10 p.m. Game night is coming your way next with home team Brandon Leak and yours truly right here on ESPN Radio.
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1: Not live from Studio Q in Las Vegas, although we will check in with one Q Myers live from Allegiant Stadium coming up a little bit later in the program. It's Game Night. 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If you want to hit us up at any time throughout the course of tonight's program, you can hit us up at 888-SAY-ESPN. That is 888-729-3776. Home team, you came in firing as soon as we logged on for our pre-show call because you're worried about that quarterback situation with the Atlanta Falcons. The good news, we still got, you know, a couple hours before we have to see whoever is suiting up for the Falcons. Initial impressions for you so far from this opening Thursday night of the preseason slate?
2: Well, I have to wait on my Falcons tomorrow, and we'll see how that goes. I mean, yeah, we have a couple hours of wait, but we've been waiting 9 years since Matt Ryan.

0: and left the organization, and we still don't know. But I guess, obviously, the babe, the boy right now is going to be Fernando Mendoza as he looks the part. Everybody was wondering, when is he going to get the keys to the bus? How long will it take before he's comfortable? What will the scenarios need to be for the Raiders to say, all right, young fella, it's your turn? But they do have a capable quarterback in Kirk Cousins. When he's healthy, he's healthy now. He goes down the field 5 of 6, 50 yards and change in a touchdown. So, I think, he obviously, his journey through college, an undefeated season in the 16-game schedule for the first time, and now a Raider where they are dying to find the next face of their franchise and catch up to the other teams in the AFC West. That's what sticks out to me.
1: Fernando Mendoza, the story of the night. But is Fernando Mendoza what caught our attention the most?
2: The stories you might have missed that caught our attention.
3: Oh, made you look.
2: Game night. Made you look.
4: Made you look.
1: Hey, listen, we may not be live from Las Vegas with Q Myers, but we still got to get it going with what made us look. I'm going to stick in the preseason slate, home team, but I'm going to go a little off the grid here with what made me look. Shout out to the homie, the Athletics, Jordan Rodrigue, who officially is going to be on the call with the preseason Los Angeles Rams broadcast team. J.B. Long, of course, on play-by-play. How about Rob Havenstein, also one of the analysts with Jordan, Darren Haynes on the sideline. We love to see it. She succeeds, of course, Mina Kimes, who also previously was in that booth with MJD. One of the best football minds in the game. Got to give my homie a shout-out. What made you look today, home team?
0: I was looking at Jeremiah Love. The guy could run the football in college, but the talk going into this game was the $300,000 vehicle he bought his girlfriend, and I wanted to see if he was going to be out and move like that vehicle. 11 carries, more than 5 yards per carry in his first preseason game as a pro, so I don't think the conversation about his automobile purchase for the lady in his life had anything or any impact negatively on him being focused on showing he could play football in the NFL.
1: $1 million question, pun absolutely intended, home team. You told me before we came on the air, you just need your Falcons to tank, to lose out, be awful so they can select a quarterback in that heralded draft coming up in April of 2027. But what if Jeremiah Smith is sitting there for the taking? Does that change your plans?
0: I'll take it as it comes, Mia. We need a playoff berth badly. I just don't know how we're going to get there. Vegas is saying 7.5. Is it 8 games? Is it 9 games? Is it 6 games for the Falcons? We have just played multiple quarterbacks every single year since Matt Ryan left the organization. I'm hopeful that we will win the NFC South. I'm hopeful that we will take over and maybe Tua sticks around and you have a veteran quarterback. But the way things are going, I have so many questions about quarterback, health of our quarterbacks, right tackle for 2 left-handed quarterbacks. What's going on with my pass rush? As we set a new franchise record last year, now James Pierce Jr. is looking at a suspension. Jalen Walker blew out his knee. He's out for the year. My God in heaven on high. There's just so many questions, and I'm just ready for some football. If they don't win 5 games, I would rather it be 4 so we could get up close and get the quarterback, hopefully, who could be the next Matt Ryan of the franchise.
1: All I heard you say was the Falcons have played multiple quarterbacks every year since Matt Ryan departed. Matt Ryan's back, home team.
0: He is.
1: That's good luck.
0: He is on the field, too.
1: Yeah, he was throwing passes.
0: Yeah, president of football, but they don't let him put the helmet or the shoulder pads on anymore as he's done with his playing day. So we're going through much here in the ATL. You want to talk about a deserving fan base. People talk about the Jets. People talk about the Browns. People talk about these franchises that have had some bad situations for decades. Nobody has been as passionate and has suffered more than Falcon Nation, and I can't wait for us to be able to rise up like we used to when we were hosting NFC Championship games, go into the Super Bowl, and looking at our golden era of football the last decade when Matt Ryan, Julio Jones, and we had Roddy White along with Tony Gonzalez running around here in Atlanta.
1: Home team Brandon Leak holding out in the fort in the ATL. I'm Mia O'Brien. 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One team that has not been starved for quarterbacks over the last, 30 years. Home team is the Green Bay Packers. However, they appear to be on the precipice of an 0-1 start to the preseason, not the regular season, of course, as the Pittsburgh Steelers lead 28-9, 30 seconds remaining out in western Pennsylvania. That's where we begin, because that is a situation in Pittsburgh, PA, where Aaron Rodgers, of course, will have his last dance, or that's at least what we are told for now. He will be the starting quarterback when the Steelers begin the 2026 regular season. But they have a very, very fascinating quarterback room. Mason Rudolph gets the start, the incumbent backup out there for first-year head coach Mike McCarthy, which is still a weird thing to say. Rudolph got the start tonight, 10 of 11 for 93 yards. Then came on Will Howard to great applause from the Steeler faithful. He was 7 of 9 for 86 yards. And then Drew Aller, someone who we thought might be a first-round pick. We thought he might be in the Heisman Trophy conversation this time 1 year ago, home team. Instead, he suffers an injury that cuts his final season at Penn State short. James Franklin has shown the door. Drew Aller tonight, 10 of 13 for 153 yards, two passing touchdowns, another rushing score. Is there a new QB2 in Pittsburgh? I'm not going to go as far as to say QB1, but did Drew Aller just leapfrog both Will Howard and Mason Rudolph in one night?
0: Well, his value should be higher. He was drafted in the third round, and Will Howard went in the sixth round. You don't expect sixth-round quarterbacks to eventually be the face of your franchise. You do, however, expect a third-round pick to maybe ascend to that. And when you draft a quarterback that high, you're going to give him the reps. You're going to give him the opportunities more so than the guy who's picked in the sixth round. So a good showing for him. You know, Mason Rudolph is an accomplished journeyman. He has been a starting quarterback when injury has befallen franchises before. So he's clearly going to be your number two if something were to befall Aaron Rodgers early in the season. But, you know, going out there trying to earn the reps and make your way up to QB2, I don't think that is crazy talk, particularly with this being the final ride for Aaron Rodgers and this version of the Steelers, that they want, if he has to miss a game or two, somebody that can help them stay in the playoff race.
1: Yes, Mike McCarthy is the new head coach in Pittsburgh. Yes, he was a part of the administration that selected Drew Aller in the third round, while the GM, Omar Khan, is who also selected Will Howard in the sixth round. Mike McCarthy did not, and Mike McCarthy still regarded as a quarterback whisperer, dare I say, given the fact that in 13 seasons at the helm of the Green Bay Packers, 9 of those seasons he had a top 10 scoring offense. In 3 of his 5 seasons at the helm of the Dallas Cowboys, he had a top 10 scoring outfit. Couple other games here tonight on this opening night, we'll call it, of preseason week number 1. We do count the Hall of Fame game. We do have respect for the Hall of Fame game. Of course, last week won by the Carolina Panthers on a walk-off by Haynes King. Another game that just went final, at just like the Steelers game, which is officially a 28-9 score. The Bengals come back to defeat the Detroit Lions 16-14. Joe Burrow played in this game. Are you surprised, home team, that they gave him a couple of drives, especially because he did take a sack on the first of those drives?
0: You can do it like you want to do it. You know, the problem is Joe Burrow's missed a lot of games, and they went to the Super Bowl early in his career, but they haven't done a lot of winning and a lot of postseason showing up. And so, yeah, if you're going to let your starter go out there, you know, I'm not letting my quarterback throw it more than 6 times. I don't care if it's 1 drive or 2 drives. You get out there, you're getting 6, maybe 8 throws at the most, and then you're sitting down, especially what they have riding, and especially with the division they have to go through with the Ravens and the Steelers. So I guess you're trying to get him as much work and get him as much continuity with his wide receiving core as possible and see where it goes. So if that's where they feel the better place for Joe Burrow is to be, I don't think it should be too heavily criticized.
1: Kirk Cousins already anointed QB1 in Las Vegas by first-year head coach Clint Kubiak. He also started tonight. The Raiders trail the Cardinals 27-14 at the start of the fourth quarter. He's home team Brandon Leak. I'm Mia O'Brien. And coming up, Jaden Daniels and the Washington Commanders won't be in action until tomorrow night. However, he was still in the news because, folks, it just means more. This is Game Night on ESPN Radio.
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12: 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Mia O'Brien, home team Brandon Leak. And okay, home team, maybe it's not 4 years after Jaden Daniels departed Baton Rouge, but it's still a curious case, and it's the top story in college football tonight, as the former Heisman Trophy winner, who of course went number two overall in the 2024 NFL draft, has reportedly filed some type of lawsuit with Louisiana State University because he is not okay with second-year cornerback and freshman All-American last year, DJ Pickett, switching his number from number three to the number five that Jaden Daniels donned during that Heisman Trophy winning season. Of course, no one has worn the number five since Jaden Daniels departed Louisiana State, and no one has also worn the number nine since 2019 when one of the other three Heisman Trophy winners in LSU history, Joe Burrow, departed Baton Rouge. Initial thoughts from you, home team, because for me, I've got thoughts. I think that there is actually a case for Jaden Daniels, which I will make here momentarily, but it is kind of random, not going to lie.
13: My initial reaction, I don't have enough information. I don't understand why a quarterback going into his third season in the NFL who missed 10 games last year is worrying about what a youngster in college –

0: is going to wear on a college football field that used to be his old number. That being said, I don't have enough information because I don't know if the last regime or the powers that be had conversations, had promises that they were going to honor Jaden Daniels or if they were going to do something special with the number, if those conversations were had. And then you have Lane Kiffin come in, and he's got to run his program the right way, and a kid wants that, and that was a promise made to a new guy coming in. My overall thought is, if even if you are upset, even if there was a promise broken, you don't handle family business out in public. That mm-hmm. is something you should deal with in back channels. Even if you just say he's wronged in some kind of way, you handle that during back channel conversations. You don't put the young man who's at LSU now in a predicament where he has to answer questions and maybe have to beef against a guy who won a Heisman Trophy. And you always want to come home. If he goes on and has a great career, wins 4 Super Bowls, he wants to be able to go to LSU. If he flames out and doesn't do well in the NFL, you still want to go back to LSU and always be able to go home. And when you send a cease and desist letter and tell your former university that they can't use your name, image, and likeness because it appears to be an upsetting situation with your number being worn, that just looks like family business that should be dealt with, not here in the public.
1: Jaden Daniels did release a statement on his personal Instagram account. He said, "I have been locked in on training camp, and that has been my number one focus. I have a lot of gratitude for my time at LSU. I'm proud of what my teammates and I accomplished there. Obviously, there are issues to be worked out between my team and LSU, and my hope is that it will get done privately. My sole personal focus is on Commanders football. I realize the business of football is unique, and I trust that this can all be resolved." Here is what we do know, home team, or at the very least is being reported here tonight. When Jaden Daniels departed Arizona State and signed with LSU, that was unlike when Joe Burrow departed Ohio State and transferred to LSU during the name, image, and likeness era. As part of Jaden Daniels' NIL deal, reportedly, the university was allowed to use his name, image, and likeness for 180 days after he departed from college. That was clearly a long time ago at this point in time, considering he left LSU in December of 2023. So we are approaching a 3-year mark, much more than 180 days after he departed college. And certainly, at the very least, I would think in marketing material, LSU has probably used Jaden Daniels a time or two. And so no issue with any of that. But now an issue with the number. DJ Pickett did wear the number 3 in that freshman All-America campaign last year. But apparently, when he signed in 2024, he was told that he could wear the number 5. Here is head coach Lane Kiffin at the podium today on Jaden Daniels' number 5. And, you know, if Joe Burrow's number 9 could potentially also be up for grabs.
2: Disappointed if that wasn't the first question. I commented a week ago on that. And so that's the comment that I had. And moving forward.
3: It's just to ask one more question, just to understand numbers. If someone were to ask for number 9, would that be on the table for you? How would you handle that situation if a player asked for that?
2: Yeah, I'm not going to get into that. There's a lot to numbers and whether they're retired, whether they're not, and different versions. And so I don't have an answer.
1: Because that's the other part of this, home team. Neither of these numbers have been retired. So technically, they're both fair game. Outside of Daniels' camp's argument, their argument that in his initial NIL contract with LSU, his name, image, and likeness, which I guess the number 5 technically is a part of that, that's the only ground, in my opinion, they have to stand on in this cease and desist order.
0: Well, the only fully retired number that's unavailable is Billy Cannon's number 20. So everybody else who's played at LSU, somebody else could be. Now, they do have jerseys that do have special honor and recognition, and it is the case that no one has worn Joe Burrow's number 9 since he won the Heisman and lit up the college record books at a fantastic championship season. That being said, if this is a business situation, again, I think it still is something that could be handled back door. Look, if he is supposed to make some money off the sale of his jersey or his name, image, and likeness, I'm not going to pocket watch him. But he signed a $37 million deal with the Washington Commanders. I don't think he's going to make $37 million in jerseys from his old LSU number, especially as time goes on. So hopefully this is something where it could be massaged over. It's clear the new coach told the new player, if you want it, you can have it. So here you go. And Jaden Daniels is not happy about that. The business side of it, if the man has some things that are supposed to be coming to him, I understand that. But I just think it's better for you to have those conversations when nobody else can hear them.
1: Also, even if this NIL contract said that he now owns the rights to the name, image, and likeness of the number 5 in an LSU jersey henceforth forever, who on the LSU side of the negotiating table agreed to that? Well, and I'm sure that's Lane's argument. Lane's argument is probably that person doesn't work here anymore. Right. So that is null and void. And that's probably why, according to Matt Moscona of ESPN Baton Rouge, also included in this cease and desist letter, apparently Jaden Daniels wants his copy of the Heisman Trophy back from LSU, and they're not going to give it up that quickly.
0: Yeah. I think he's going to have one commissioned. If he wants his own Heisman Trophy, he's going to have to take some of his NFL money, have somebody make the mold, and bring it into his game room, because I don't think LSU is giving that up. Again, if they had a business agreement and the man is owed something, I think he's entitled to get what the terms of the agreement was supposed to be, but it all seems like a curveball when you are in the NFL, when you have big responsibilities coming up this year, when you are expected to do better than the Eagles, do better than the Cowboys, do better than the Giants, and go back to the postseason. I just think that is something that should not be a high thing on your priority list, but I'm not Jaden Daniels. I don't know what was in the NIL deal. I don't know what promises were made. And I just, on the outside looking in, I say it's a distraction, and you don't want any distractions at the quarterback position in the NFL.
1: I wonder why now. Maybe it's a negotiating tactic by Jaden and his team. Maybe this has been going on for some time and the public just did not know. What I am curious, though, home team, is this the first in a long line of what we could see in this name, image, and likeness era of professional players going back to their alma mater and saying, actually, you know, with that NIL contract that I signed, or as incoming high school to college student athletes ascend to the collegiate level, are they going to try to write this into their NIL contracts?
0: If I'm in college, hey, Jaden Daniels, you can have it for life. Next guy comes in, hey, you can have it when Lane Kiffin comes in. Whatever gets the player, whatever gets the dubs, whatever gets us to the college football playoff is what I'm going to try to do behind the scenes.
1: Is this going to turn into the Yankees where we got to trot out number 99 and we're giving away numbers in the 70s and 80s because we've retired too many numbers? Come on, people. You can't retire every single number. Just ask Jim Irsay up there in Indianapolis. This is Game Night here on ESPN Radio with Brandon Leake, Mia O'Brien. Coming up, new faces and new places across the association. The 2026-2027 schedule is here.
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1: I'm Mia O'Brien. Full slate of preseason football tonight. Steelers rookie QB Drew Allard threw three total touchdowns to lead Pittsburgh to a 28-9 win over the Packers in Mike McCarthy's debut in his hometown. Bengals came back to beat the Lions in Cincinnati 16-14. Joe Burrow got the start, but it was Joe Flacco who threw the only Bengals touchdown of the night. First overall pick Fernando Mendoza made his NFL debut, but Kirk Cousins got the start for the Las Vegas Raiders. Both quarterbacks threw touchdowns tonight. Gardner Minshew has thrown a pair himself. Current score with 8:25 to go in the ballgame. Arizona 27, Las Vegas 14. Both Anthony Richardson and Riley Leonard threw interceptions in Indianapolis's game up in Foxborough against the New England Patriots. That one is also in the fourth quarter. 2 minutes to play. New England in front 13-10 over the Colts. Two games in progress out in the West Coast. San Francisco trails the Tennessee Titans at the half 13-7. The Chargers in front of the Houston Texans 27-7. For the first time since 2021, a Major League Baseball game held at the Field of Dreams in Dyersville, Iowa. Kyle Schwarber powering the Phillies with two home runs. This game has gone final. Philadelphia 7, the Minnesota Twins 1. Two games currently in progress in the City of Angels. The two best teams in baseball scoreless in the top of the second. That's the Brewers and the Dodgers. The Angels and Rangers also scoreless. Three games in the WNBA tonight. One currently in progress in Las Vegas. The Aces in front of the Mystics 25-16 in the second game of a back-to-back. The Dream defeated the Sun 104-69, and Liberty came back to beat the Sparks 85-81. For more scores and analysis, check out ESPN.com and the all-new ESPN app. The complete 2026-2027 NBA schedule has been released. 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
18: 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I'll tell you if the bad blood will carry over into the regular season. 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
1: Which NBA reunion we are most looking forward to see this upcoming season. I gotta ask you, home team, why do we need 2 days to do a schedule release? I had last night off here on game night on ESPN Radio. I thought I already did this on Tuesday night with Adam Kaufman. I thought we had already gone through the schedule release. No, not so fast, my friend, because we had the complete schedule release here on this fine Thursday. A little surprised, perhaps, with the decision to draw it out, but then again, it's a made-for-TV event these days.
0: There
1: right?
0: You go. It's just like the NFL schedule release. Something drips out here. Something drips out there. This one's on Twitter. This one is on Instagram, and then, boom, we all get hit with all of the schedules at the same time. So it's the same thing, a little tease, a little appetizer before the main course so you can figure out how you want to eat up the NBA schedule.
1: Well, now it's time to spill the tea because we've got some saucy matchups coming up with players returning to their previous locales between Giannis going back to Milwaukee, Jaylen Brown going back to Boston. I guess we could talk about LaMelo.

0: Costello and Trey Young going back to their previous locales. Not sure they had quite as storied a history as Giannis and Jaylen Brown, two NBA Finals MVP and, of course, champions in Milwaukee and Boston, respectively. Kick us off, home team. Which matchup, when it comes to a revenge tour, are you most excited to see in the NBA this season?
1: Oh, there's no doubt what number one is. It's going to be number one and number two. Number one is Jaylen Brown back to Boston. When he goes back there in January, it is going to be very interesting, because when you look and you listen at how Celtics fans respond, if they had to choose one or the other, they would have stuck with Jason Tatum. But league-wide, people around the league are thinking to themselves, what are you thinking? Yes, he's got a big payday coming up, but if you have one more chance to make it to the top of the mountain with a two-headed punch like you had, you may have weakened a championship run. So that one, without a doubt, is number one. Then when LeBron goes back to L.A., I think some of the other matchups are interesting because the Stars were in a place for a long time. Franchises put a lot of faith in them. Fan bases put a lot of faith in them. But a lot of the other returns ran their course. I think Jaylen Brown had unfinished business, and LeBron certainly had unfinished business with the Lakers, because they were doing well right till the end of the season when everybody got hurt, and then they were just hoping that they could get some good news with Luka coming back, and it just was not to be.
0: And if you ask LeBron James, after being told he was maybe the third option in Los Angeles, all of a sudden, as we're coming down the home stretch of the season, he is the option, with no Luka Doncic to speak of, with other players who were banged up. And all of a sudden, his role, what he didn't like, the role that he had previously been asked to play, was the role that he initially signed up for when he signed with the Los Angeles Lakers back in 2019. Kendrick Perkins agrees with you, by the way, home team. He joined the 6 o'clock Sports Center, and he says Jaylen Brown's return to Boston will be must-see TV.
2: I'm petty and I'm messy. And damn it, it's only one game I'm looking at right now. The return of Jaylen Brown back to Boston. The 76ers and the Celtics. Tatum and Brown. Now listen, to the fan base of Boston, y'all got to stay out of this. The love is still there from Jaylen Brown's standpoint. But when it comes to the organization, Jaylen Brown is going to be ready to get his feet high. Jason Tatum and him hasn't spoken since he got traded. That means that there was tension there. And the Celtics chose the side, which was Jason Tatum. Jaylen Brown has a chip on his shoulder. Jaylen Brown is the most dangerous player going into this league, because he feel like he has even more to prove because of how this situation was handled, because he was traded after the best regular season of his career, and he's going to go into Boston, and that matchup between him and Jason Tatum is going to be must-see TV.
0: The good news, Perk, is you're not the only one who's petty and messy here on ESPN, because my two reunions that I cannot wait to see this upcoming season in the NBA, home team, how about the Tyler Hero Bam Adebayo reunion in Miami on November the 18th? Has anyone seen those two in the same room since Summer League?
1: You just pushed a major chip into the center of the table, because that's a different kind of beef. It's one to have beef where two guys might not like each other and now they have to face off in the same division, rivals, if you will. It's another thing to catch a guy away from a basketball court and put hands on him after you've been teammates with him for many, many years. So you may have found the one, especially the first time they are meeting up, where Tyler Hero has to face Bam Adebayo, who is not known as a guy you would think would rear back and have to put his hands and straighten somebody out outside of a game of basketball. But clearly there were things going on. He didn't like the things that were being put into the atmosphere. And you're absolutely right. That will be a must-see TV game.
0: Yeah, because home team, you know, when Giannis goes back to Milwaukee with the Miami Heat, it's going to be all sunshine and flowers and rainbows, and they're going to hand him a bouquet of roses, and Giannis is going to cry, and it's going to be beautiful. No, it's going to be scenes in South Beach when Tyler Hero returns, not to the scene of the crime, but to actually be in the same room as Bam Adebayo for potentially the first time since that July Summer League altercation. I'm even beefier. I ain't going to lie.
1: Yeah, more.
0: Oh, we're beefier. We're going to get even beefier. Raptors at Clippers, November 2nd. What team will Kawhi Leonard be playing on? Will Steve Ballmer be allowed to be in the building? I have questions.
1: Who's suspended? Who's getting paid? By whom are they getting paid? There are questions.

0: that have to be answered. And you talk about things that really put two franchises on hold where you're trying to make deals and now there's an investigation. I don't know where the end to this investigation is with the alleged outside monies that apparently, allegedly, that Kawhi Leonard is accused of taking. So you're right, you know, and Steve Ballmer, if this is true and it was known by an owner, what are the ramifications of that? So, yeah, that is something more, another outside of the game of basketball issue, but a big issue nonetheless where two franchises were clearly impacted because a move could not be made.
1: Here's the reality, home team. It's August 13th. The NBA regular season tips off October 20th. So that is 7 days and 2 months away. And this investigation appears nowhere near being completed, considering the new information that Pablo Torre finds out uncovered last week. And so in one way or another, I do not believe either of those gentlemen are going to be in the building that night. I don't see it. It's November 2nd. So that is 2 weeks after the regular season tips off, whether it's a temporary suspension because the trade has not been processed or if the investigation is completed at that time. And in the same vein, if you're Steve Ballmer at this point in time, if all they're going to slap you on the wrist with is a 1 year suspension, just so that you're not in Intuit Dome for a year, but you could still own the team. Like, that's my takeaway from all this. If all Kawhi Leonard and Steve Ballmer receive as repercussions for this alleged payment scheme to ensure that Kawhi Leonard was paid and it circumvented the salary cap, if all they get is a 1 year suspension, look at Alex Rodriguez. He's thriving. And he got a 1 year suspension in baseball. And it was awful in the moment and it was unprecedented. But I think unless the Los Angeles Clippers are to be docked draft capital, I really don't think that this is going to move the needle one way or another in terms of actually forcing people to pay the price of what they've done.
0: I don't know, Mia. You know, Adam Silver is a disciple of David Stern. And David Stern, when you messed with his league, you paid a hefty price. And Minnesota, the Timberwolves, when they were hit, when the Joe Smith controversy took place, where he allegedly took some monies that were less to work out a deal and they were messing with the money and the cap, they lost 5 first-round draft picks and had his contract voided. So you want to talk about a major, I mean, you set a franchise back a decade because of some malfeasance that was going on. And with Adam Silver being the disciple of Adam Silver, I mean, of David Stern, he is not going to take this lightly, especially in light of what Pablo Torre was reporting last week, where there could be more than one incident, allegedly. I don't think this is going to be a slap on the wrist. There's going to be a major problem, I think, for the Clippers if the facts don't blow into their favor.
1: Well, if Adam Silver really is a disciple of David Stern, he will also make a change at the commissioner post in the WNBA. But I digress. quickly, before we get ready to say hello to our friend Q Myers' home team, Trae Young, what is the reception going to be where you're holding down the fort in the ATL on November 6th?
0: You know, I don't think there's animosity with Trae. I think it ran its course. They tried different incarnations of the team. They tried Trae and John Collins. They tried Trae and DeJounte Murray. They tried Trae and, you know, just trying to figure out if Jalen Johnson was going to be able to work out. And it just ran its course. Had a fun ride to the Eastern Conference Finals when it had a run like the Knicks were making, where it just came out of nowhere and just took off. And unfortunately, he got injured and couldn't finish the journey. So I don't think there's animosity. I think it's going to be interesting to see which team is better. Is Trae Young better with Alex Sarr and Anthony Davis and the number one overall draft pick, or is he in a situation where he would have been better here now that the Hawks have added some really good pieces in Lu Dort and Jalen Johnson's a little bit older and C.J. McCollum is sticking around? So I think it'll be more about the game. But Trae Young left, I think, a positive impression, ripped up the record books here in Atlanta, and I don't think he will be hated or booed when he returns to the ATL.
1: Banners fly forever. He's home team Brandon Leak. I'm Mia O'Brien. Coming up, how did the first overall pick fare in his debut for the Silver and Black? This is Game Night on ESPN Radio.
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5: 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They draft a kid who they think is the next guy, Jalen Watson as well. The Rams just added Myles Garrett, a walking bat suit. They threw up the signal.
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0: from Studio Q in Las Vegas. It's Q Myers, fresh off of the field, Allegiant Stadium. This game is still in the fourth quarter, I'm seeing, Q. 3:36 remaining. The Raiders trail the Cardinals 27-14. And Q Myers joining us, I think, from the tunnel, from the locker room. Where are you at, Q?
1: Yeah, I'm still up here in the press box. And you said it right the first time. The Raiders are trailing the Raiders. There's no doubt about that. There hasn't been a whole lot to get excited about outside of, obviously, Fernando Mendoza hitting the field. But there's been a lot of question marks. And right now, yeah, like you said, the game's still going on. Just a couple minutes left, but it's pretty much in the books.
2: Q, what was the goal to get both quarterbacks in and out of tonight when you knew everybody wanted to see what Fernando Mendoza could do?
1: Yeah, I mean, I think it was just getting you know, Mendoza comfortable with being an NFL quarterback, get him some reps. To be honest, he was actually out there longer than I expected him to be. I thought that they were going to, you know, have him go in there for maybe a quarter and a half, maybe get it to halftime, and then let the third-string quarterback and the fourth-string quarterback finish it off. It's preseason game number one. But clearly they wanted to get him a little bit more action, a little bit more burn, and, you know, get him out there comfortable. And look, when he's in a rhythm, and we saw this multiple times, when he's seen the ball go through the hoop a couple times, I always used to like to use the basketball reference, it seems like he's really on. So I think that that's what they saw, and they really wanted to give him that opportunity on that last drive to get into the end zone. They didn't get that. They had to kick a field goal, and that ended up not being connected. So, but if, I mean, all in all, first time out there, not bad, not great, but it's a first.

0: all-time performance.
1: Q Myers, the host of this very fine program, Game Night on ESPN Radio, joining us live in Las Vegas, where the Cardinals lead the Raiders 27-14 at the two-minute warning. Not only did Fernando Mendoza throw a touchdown, Kirk Cousins started this game. He threw a touchdown to Michael Mayer, who I was a little surprised to see in action for as long as he was, Q. Ditto to Jack Betch, who I guess this game turned into the Jack Betch show. Tell us a little bit about some of the other skill players and those first-teamers that did see the field tonight for Las Vegas.
0: Yeah, I was really happy for both those guys, Michael Mayer and Jack Betch. There have been two guys that Mayer's been in the league now. This is last year in his deal, fourth year. And, you know, he hasn't really popped. And so we keep saying if anyone's going to open up him and show what he can do, it'll be Clint Kubiak in this offense. So to see him on the opening drive get into the end zone, I thought that that was big for him, big for Kirk Cousins and the Raiders offense. And you see they got Cousins out of there right after that. So, you know, there's a reason why he's going to be the starting quarterback to start things off. And I'm okay with that. I know everyone doesn't agree with that, but I'm okay with that. I think you just need someone that's very comfortable in doing what they're doing. As far as Jack Betch goes, he's another guy I'm happy for because he did, you know, during training camp, get a lot of, you know, questions. Is he that guy? Is Malik Benson passing him? Can he really live up to the status when they drafted him in the second round? And all he did is pick up first down after first down after first down. He became a guy that we've been talking about in the press box, third in Betch. So if he can make himself comfortable and open for the quarterback, whoever that may be, whether it's Mendoza or Cousins, and just continue to move the sticks, there's something to be said about that. I know those guys don't necessarily always get all the love and all the praise, but extend the drive. If you continue to extend drives, good things are going to happen. So I'm hoping that Jack Betch can continue to build off that, but really good night for him as far as I'm concerned.
2: With all of the focus on the offense and Clint Kubiak and Mendoza, what about defensively for the Raiders? Was there anybody who could say, hey, for game two, I really put something good out on the tape?
0: No. I mean, just to be honest about it, no. I mean, it was not good when it comes to defense. In the first half, they were the Cardinals completed 15 out of 15 pass attempts. 15 for 15 in the first half. And I think right now with 2 minutes left, they're probably like 26 for 30. I mean, just about a perfect night for them. That can't happen, especially when the Raiders went and overhauled their complete secondary. They went and drafted four guys. They traded for Taron Johnson. And look, I get it. Max Crosby's not out there. The ones aren't out there the whole time. But you got to have a PBU, right? You got to have incompletion at some point. But they made Minshew look like he was Joe Montana. He was 14 for 16, right, on the night. That's Gardner Minshew. And, I mean, I know you know him really well, and I'm not trying to badmouth him, but I've seen him up close and personal. He ain't 14 for 16 consistently. He ain't that guy all the time. So the Raiders defense, they've got some questions that they need to answer in that secondary on how they're going to get force a completion or two, incompletion or two.
1: Once upon a time, Q, Gardner Minshew went 23 of 25 in his NFL debut in relief of Nick Foles after he broke his clavicle. So actually, he might be that guy. He just needs an opportunity, right? I'm just kidding. I'm just kidding. Hey, Q, before we let you go, real quick, a thought on the Cardinals, excuse me, knowing Carson Beck did not play in this game, the third round pick of Arizona due to a rib injury he sustained in the Hall of Fame game.
0: Yeah, I mean, look, I wish that he was going to be able to play. I wanted to see what he looked like, but I'm glad that now that the Raiders secondary showed up the way that they showed up, good thing he didn't play because then, man, everyone would have been singing his praises. He should have been the number one overall pick. So don't have to worry about that. But, man, Jeremiah Love looked really good. And I'll tell you what, if Mike LaFleur sticks around in Arizona, that offense is going to be good. They, you know, and it seems like everyone's coming from the Sean McVay tree. They seem to cook. He looks like he's going to cook. Again, it's only the second preseason game. I know it's no Max Crosby. I know it's still vanilla, but I think that he's got this team trending in the right direction. And I do think Carson Beck, when he does get out there, it's going to be fun to see him.
1: Reportedly, Michael Bidwell, the owner of the Arizona Cardinals, said, come hell or come high water, I am hiring off the McVay tree. That is what he did in hiring Mike LaFleur. Early returns paying dividends right now. Again, the Cardinals currently lead the Raiders 27-14. Q Myers holding down the fort at Allegiant Stadium. We appreciate you, brother man, and we will talk to you right here tomorrow night. Same time, same place, right? The whole time, though.
0: Absolutely, absolutely. The game just went final. So, yeah, there you go. Post-game show, here we go. Appreciate y'all.
1: Q Myers, an absolute legend. He is now off to post-game duties on local ESPN Las Vegas radio, Raiders radio network coverage. But hey, listen, home team, Mike LaFleur was one of the final head coaching hires. You just heard Q Myers there. He looks like he is dialing it up for this young Arizona squad. And right now, if only in the preseason, the Arizona Cardinals red hot.
2: Yeah, I mean, the guy, he knows what he's doing, and it's very hurtful because, you know, he Started off his NFL coaching career as an offensive assistant with the Atlanta Falcons during our Super Bowl run. So it's very hurtful to lose a very talented man from the organization. But we're in the Stefanski era. We have to put that behind us. And we have to see if Kevin Stefanski, who took the Browns his first year to the playoffs, can get the Falcons to the playoffs in his first year.
1: Two-time coach of the year, Kevin Stefanski.
2: There you go.
1: Mike LaFleur, Clint Kubiak, hoping they can one day enter that territory. Of course, Clint Kubiak won a Super Bowl last year as the offensive coordinator of the Seattle Seahawks. He's home team Brandon Leak. I'm Mia O'Brien. This is Game Night on ESPN.

0: and August Wright. 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
1: This game, like, talk about if you were going up to Gillette Stadium, this was absolutely a downer of a football game.
2: I have been dishonest with you, Mia, and so I want to apologize.
1: Oh.
2: I have great disdain for the NFL preseason because of stuff like this. And it's not just because of the results. It's also because I was a longtime season ticket holder with the Falcons, and people pay full price. They do not change the price of the preseason games for season ticket holders. You pay the same price you do in preseason that you do for a regular season game. So this is why I have had a disdain, because it's a glorified scrimmage. Clearly, you don't want anybody getting hurt. So you're trying to go quickly, see if you can get into a two-minute drill situation, see what you can get out of special teams. Hopefully, a field goal kicker gets two or three opportunities, and you just get everybody out of there with a clean bill of health. And I just don't think it's necessary for a full dress rehearsal three times.
1: And of course, a joint practice was held between the Colts
2: right.
1: and the Patriots.
2: That's
1: which is
2: better.
1: Right. And the good news is a lot of these joint practices, and I'm assuming this one between the Colts and Patriots was one of them, that can be accessed by fans.
2: Yes.
1: You obviously don't see a full game, but at the very least, you do get to see those first teamers in action, because again, neither Drake May nor, oh boy, Daniel Jones, the starting quarterback for the Indianapolis Colts, coming off an Achilles tear, played in that game. Coming up, a future Hall of Famer's last dance in the Steel City. This is Game Night on ESPN Radio, the ESPN app, Sirius XM Channel 80, and tune in.
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5: O'Brien, full slate of preseason football tonight. Steelers rookie QB Drew Aller accounted for three total touchdowns to lead Pittsburgh to a 28-9 win over the Packers in Mike McCarthy's debut in his hometown. Bengals came back to beat the Lions in Cincinnati 16-14. Joe Burrow got the start, but it was Joe Flacco who threw the only Bengals touchdown of the night. First overall pick Fernando Mendoza made his NFL debut, but Kirk Cousins got the start for the Raiders. Both quarterbacks threw touchdowns tonight. Gardner Minshew threw a pair of touchdowns himself, as you just heard Q Myers say, diced up the Las Vegas defense en route to a 27-14 win for the Arizona Cardinals. Neither Anthony Richardson nor Riley Leonard threw a touchdown, and both of them threw an interception as the Colts and Patriots finish in a tie at Gillette, 13-13. Two games still currently in progress. This one just went final. The Los Angeles Chargers defeat the Houston Texans 27-7. The Titans lead the 49ers 13-7 in the third quarter. For the first time since 2021, a Major League Baseball game held at the Field of Dreams in Dyersville, Iowa. Kyle Schwarber powering the Phillies with a pair of home runs as Philadelphia defeats the Minnesota Twins 7-1. Two games currently in progress on the West Coast. The two best teams in baseball, the Milwaukee Brewers, the Los Angeles Dodgers, scoreless through the top of the fourth. And the Angels lead the Rangers 2-0. That game is in the bottom of the third. Three games in the W tonight. One currently at the half in Las Vegas. The Aces lead the Mystics 38-32 in game two of a back-to-back. The New York Liberty came back to beat the Sparks 85-81. And the Atlanta Dream roll past the Connecticut Sun 104-69. For more scores and analysis, check out ESPN.com and the all-new ESPN app. Aaron Rodgers did not play tonight at Akers-Fisher Stadium in Pittsburgh, PA, but we have the very latest on him next on Game Night on ESPN Radio coming up.
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1: Oh, yeah. B. O'Brien, home team, Brandon Leake, sitting in for one Q Myers, not live from Studio Q in Las Vegas. East Coast represent. And that is where we find the first of our two teams here on NFL Two-A-Days.
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0: 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The Pittsburgh Steelers.
3: This is Brooke Pryor covering the Steelers. And maybe more importantly, Aaron Rodgers' last rodeo. The Steelers have been up in Latrobe for about 2 weeks now, and throughout it, we've seen Aaron Rodgers make a concerted effort to get the ball to third-year wide receiver Roman Wilson. The two have really worked on their chemistry. Wilson was, of course, part of the group that went with Rodgers out west for a bonding week trip, and now we're seeing that bond on the field where Wilson has firmly established himself as wide receiver three. Another important piece of this passing attack, Pat Freiermuth. Rodgers has also gone to Freiermuth over the middle throughout their team periods. And you can tell that the offense is going to make an effort to get Freiermuth involved.
0: ESPN Radio, your home for the NFL all season long as we get you ready for Super Bowl 61, February 14th on ESPN, ABC, and the Walt Disney Company.
1: And we got Brooke Pryor working overtime here on Game Night on ESPN Radio. She joins us live following the Pittsburgh Steelers 28-9 win over the Green Bay Packers in preseason game number one. Brooke, thank you so much for taking the time. First things first, the storyline.

0: Aaron Rodgers. But I have to ask, is Drew Aller now the toast of Pittsburgh, PA?
1: Let me tell you, when he checked in, there was a very loud noise around the stadium. At first, I thought it was booing, and then I realized, oh, they're all yelling, Drew! And they are very excited to have Drew Aller. They are also very excited to have Will Howard. These are two guys that, I mean, look, the backup quarterback is always the most popular guy in town, but going back to last year for Will Howard, the fans have loved him since he got drafted, since they saw him at training camp. Same thing is true for Drew Aller. I think that there's just a lot of excitement around these young quarterbacks, and they certainly put on a show tonight.
2: With two veteran quarterbacks and two young quarterbacks, do you think one of the young quarterbacks could work their way up to the backup quarterback position at QB2?
1: Yeah, I think that that's certainly a possibility. Mike McCarthy has never had four quarterbacks on his week one roster. He could have four this year. That would certainly break precedent. But, I mean, after the way that Howard and Aller played tonight, I think that there is absolutely a scenario where Mason Rudolph becomes the odd man out. I mean, Rudolph's best value is that he is a savvy veteran. He has been around. He is a really good safety net, especially when you have a 42, soon to be 43-year-old quarterback and two guys behind him who don't have a lot of experience in the game. You know, you have to feel really good about those young guys to let a veteran like that walk out the door. But if they continue on the trajectory that we saw tonight, I think that decision becomes a lot easier for Mike McCarthy.
0: Our NFL Nation Steelers reporter Brooke Pryor joining us live from Pittsburgh, PA, following the Steelers 28-9 win over the Packers. And Brooke, when we talk Aaron Rodgers, Mike McCarthy, always the disclaimer is, yeah, but who are they throwing the ball to? The skill players, are they really that good? I'm going to tell you, I mean, obviously as an Iowa football fan, I've been following Caden Wejgen for some time, so I'm the president of the Caden Wejgen fan club in Jacksonville, Florida, if only there. But I was impressed across the board by the litany of weapons that Aaron Rodgers, Drew Aller, Will Howard, whoever is under center this fall, is going to have at their disposal. Have you been equally as impressed?
1: Yeah, absolutely. And one thing I thought was interesting is that Will Howard said that before the game, Aaron Rodgers kind of brought all the quarterbacks together. I was especially talking to the two young guys, you know, giving them tips, things that he said helped him when he was younger and getting into his first preseason action. And the thing that he told them was find your guy, that if nothing else is going right, find your guy. And then Will pointed out, look, Mason Rudolph, he got it together with Jeremy Bernard, and they had a great connection when they were on the field. Then when Will Howard went out there, he made a number of passes to Robert Tonyan, nearly got that deep touchdown, and it was just a little short. And then for Drew Aller, it was Caden Wejgen hit him for the touchdown, hit him for that 75-yard catch and run. I think that just shows the depth of this receiving core. I mean, Roman Wilson had one catch. I think it was on just one target. But Michael Pittman Jr. didn't play. DK Metcalf didn't play. Pat Freiermuth wasn't really involved. They very much were starting with their second-team skill players out there, and you saw the depth. And I'm especially excited to see how they continue to use these guys over the middle of the field. That is something that Steelers football has not used very much of recently, and I think this is a really great jumping off point of more of what I think we're going to see throughout the preseason and in the regular season.
2: They have a new coach. It's the final ride for Aaron Rodgers, and this team has gone to the playoffs, but they haven't won a playoff game and been out of the first round in 9 years. What would make the difference this year with the final ride for Aaron Rodgers?
1: Oh, that is a great question. This is all about the defense. This team will go as far as the defense can take them. The offense, of course, has to hold up its side of the bargain, but I think last year they got off to such a slow start because this defense just it couldn't stop anything. The run defense really, really struggled, and I think that a lot of the defensive concepts were very stale, and they needed to adapt and evolve. And Patrick Graham's scheme, even though tonight was still very vanilla, I think for what they are going to do in the regular season, I mean, you didn't even see T.J. Watt and Cam Hayward out there, but I was incredibly impressed with Asante Samuel Jr. at corner. Again, they didn't have Joey Porter Jr. out there, but I think that this team, Aaron Rodgers' last ride, will go as long as the defense is playing like the highest paid defense in the NFL, which it is. And yes, it is aging and it has its flaws, but I do think that they have significantly upgraded that unit just by bringing in Patrick Graham as the DC.
0: I didn't get a chance to watch the first quarter of this game, Brooke, but apparently Jonathan

0: And the first year defense coordinator for the Packers was dialing it up on defense, not so vanilla, or at least that's what I saw on social media. And so before we let you go, initial impressions of Matt LaFleur's Green Bay Packers, knowing Jordan Love did at the very least take one drive of action in preseason game number one and a new look defensive scheme for Green Bay.
1: Yeah, let me tell you, Mason Rudolph was not in a good place because of that pressure from Jonathan Gannon's defensive front. I mean, the Steelers' offensive line really struggled against all of that pressure, and they didn't even have Micah Parsons out there. I thought defensively the Packers played really, really well. Jordan Love wasn't out there a ton, but I came away, I think, more impressed with the Steelers' secondary than I was his skilled players. But I think that even though the Packers were playing a number of their starters, the injuries that they have made it difficult to get a full assessment of that group. But I would definitely say the pass rush stood out to me and just what they were able to do. And I think that is a really encouraging sign that they were able to generate that kind of pressure without Parsons, because that's going to be the case. I believe he told NFL Network earlier this week that the most optimistic timeline was week six, October 18th against the Cowboys. So they're going to have to get by without him. And I think that this game showed a blueprint of how they plan to do that.
0: NFL Network pregame covering this game for NFL Nation with the Steelers beat. And now joining us on game night on ESPN Radio. I think, Brooke Pryor, you hit for the cycle tonight. Go get some sleep. Go get some rest. Do they send you guys back out to La Trobe now, or will training camp now stay in Pittsburgh?
1: They are still in La Trobe. I got to write a story. They're off tomorrow and then back up to La Trobe Saturday, Sunday, and Monday. And then they will break camp Tuesday and come back down to Pittsburgh. So no rest for the weary, no rest for me, no rest for Drew Aller, Will Howard, Mason Rudolph, or Aaron Rodgers. So we're all just in the thick of it.
0: Try to get some sleep, or at least go find coffee or a 5-hour energy. We appreciate you, Brooke.
1: Absolutely. Thanks for having me.
0: Brooke Pryor, of course, does a great job covering the Steelers for our NFL Nation beat and home team. Look, I was very excited to see Will Howard, and I was impressed with what he put out on display tonight, finishing 7 of 9 for 86 yards, and I thought he navigated the pocket really well. And then Drew Aller steps in, and I agree with Brooke. I think you now have the confidence, and it's a one-game sample size, sure, but at the same time, Green Bay wasn't showing you vanilla looks. I think you can cut Mason Rudolph loose and feel pretty good, especially knowing Will Howard has already been in the NFL technically for a year.
2: Yeah, I'm still concerned for Will Howard. When you are drafted at quarterback, that's a need, and that's a very strong investment from management. And then when they go right behind you and sure, draft another quarterback, and he's the hometown kid, and folks are clamoring for him, and he looks pretty good, that makes me wonder where the reps are going to come as they proceed the rest of preseason for Drew Aller and Will Howard. But it probably is all for naught. If something happens to Aaron Rodgers, it won't be what the Steelers are looking for anyway.
0: Something tells me if we were to do a Heisman straw poll 1 year ago, Drew may have been on said straw poll. The good news is that he it would not have finished in the top five of the Heisman voting, even if he had stayed healthy, because the Penn State season went in the toilet real quick. And the even better news is coming up. We have home team's Heisman straw poll for 2026. This is game night on ESPN Radio.
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10: 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Home team, normally when I'm rocking with my tag team partner here on Game Night, Q Myers, I am the one who presents a Heisman straw poll weekly here on this very program. But we are going to turn the tables tonight, given your affinity for the college ranks, given that you reside in the ATL, the heartbeat of SEC country, and you are going to present your Heisman straw poll heading into the 2026 season. 5 names, 6 names, 7 names. Maybe it's pretty cut and dry. Let's hear it, home team. Who's leading us off?
11: All right, I have criteria. You have to be elite. You have to be around 4,000 yards, and you have to be around 40 touchdown passes. That is my criteria. I'm going to start off with my straw poll with Julian Sayin out of Ohio State. He's got the proven production. He has elite weapons. He's going to have championship expectations, and he just might be able to pull them off. And the fact that he has the best wide receiver in the nation, when you're talking about Jeremiah Smith along for the ride with him, I think he's going to have a great opportunity to sit down again
3: and this time perhaps win the Heisman Trophy Award.
10: He was the runner-up for the award last year in his first full season as a starter, number two in QBR. And I love that 77% completion percentage, home team, because ultimately part of how I knew Drake May would be leading New England to a Super Bowl in year two, yes, I predicted it, may or may not have done it here on game night on ESPN Radio, was that completion percentage, even with everything else going wrong around him under Gerard Mayo's tutelage. Julian Sayin has everything right going on around him, and he is able to complete passes at a clip that we don't usually see in the college ranks. Who do you got next?
11: I am going with Dante Moore from Oregon. He already has an NFL arm. He's a college player with an NFL arm. They have unfinished business in Oregon after they got blown out in their final game in the college football playoff. But he does have weapons with DeCorian Moore. He's got a running back tandem that can help him out with Jordan Davidson and Dyerek Hill Jr. So you got a situation where he can be around 4,000 passing yards. If he's 3,700, 3,800, whatever. But he can get you 40 touchdowns, which gets him into my criteria. And he will be playing for a Big Ten championship, I think, which certainly will make the resume look good. So Dante Moore would be number two on my list.
10: See, he was on my straw poll when we did a Big Ten focused in straw poll here on game night.
11: Okay.
10: But at the same time, I'm still waiting for him to win the big one.
11: All right.
10: And look, I understand the argument out there of Dan Lanning needs to win the big one. Well, I hate to break it to you, five of the last seven teams that have won the national title have been first-time winning national champion head coaches. And so I'm not trying to say, well, Dan Lanning hasn't won anything and his quarterback hasn't won anything, but I just don't get that oomph factor yet in big game situations from Moore. Did you last year?
11: No, things went well until the end, and you're right. You have the big arm, you have Dan Lanning, and Dan Lanning hasn't lost many games at Oregon. It's just when the season is over, they get thumped pretty well. So this is a great opportunity. You shake all of the bad talk off, all of the criticism talk when you become a Big Ten champion. You get through the first two rounds of the college football playoff and see if you can make the run to a deep, deep postseason run.
10: A pair of Big Ten quarterbacks to lead us off. Are we staying in America's Conference for your next name, home team?
11: Well, America's Conference should be the SEC, and that's why we're going to Texas for Arch Manning. Didn't look the part to start the season, but at the end of the season, things got better. Touchdown numbers weren't there last year, but I think he can make a huge jump this season. Texas picked up Auburn transfer Cam Coleman, so they have a big play receiver. And with the criticism, with him getting better and another year of comfortability, I think this could be a breakout year for him to go from the 20s and 30s, maybe to 40 touchdowns, and really quiet a lot of critics who think he gets a lot of hype just because of the name on the back of the jersey.
10: I believe that Arch Manning will be at the Heisman Trophy ceremony in December, home team. I believe that he will be there because he will be the recipient of the Trevor Lawrence Lifetime Achievement Award, as I like to call it. Maybe won't have the best season of anyone in the country, but at the same time, because of the career and, quite frankly, because of the name. And if Texas is indeed to be the number one team in the land, that's why he'll still be one of those last few quarterbacks in the conversation when the award is actually handed out in December. He's home team Brandon Leak. I'm Mia O'Brien. This is game night on ESPN Radio. Home team rolling through names to watch for on his Heisman straw poll. You got Arch at the third name.
11: Yeah.
10: This isn't necessarily a 5-1, but that suggests to me you're hiding some marquee names who you think might even have better odds at winning the Heisman in your personal record book, home team.
11: Let's stay in the South, Mia. Let's go down to Miami. Darian Mensah, mm-hmm. who lit it up at Duke and found a way to nearly throw for 4,000 yards at Duke. He threw for nearly 40 touchdowns at Duke, and he didn't turn the ball over, only 6 interceptions at Duke last year. Now he goes to Miami, where the sensational Malachi Toney waits for him, where that kid had 1,200 yards, 13 TDs with Carson Becknett last year. So I think Darian Mensah is going to have a great opportunity to light it up. The schedule for the Miami Hurricanes is shameful. That's not their fault. They're going to run through the ACC. They still have not won the ACC title.
3: title as becoming members of the ACC. And I think this year could be the first year, and Darian Mensa on a Heisman Trophy campaign could be the first to do it.
10: Mensa, the fourth best odds to win the Heisman Trophy, according to DraftKings Sportsbook, plus 1150. I have him winning the Cam Ward Memorial Award, home team. Not that anything's wrong with Cam Ward. He's currently in action against the San Francisco 49ers. But Cam Ward also played at Miami after a well-traveled college career. And because he was on one of the best teams during the regular season, he was ultimately also invited to New York. I see Mensa following a similar trajectory. Although, kind of like Julian's saying, he won't be the best player on his team. Malachi Toney exists.
3: You're right about that. And

0: And last quarterback for the straw poll. I'm going to stay in the SEC, and I'm going to stay in the South. He is now a senior. He is now a veteran, and he is a dual threat factor. I'm going to go with Gunnar Stockton.
1: University
0: of Georgia. And I'll tell you, of the other four quarterbacks, he probably will have the lesser numbers passing. If he throws, though, for 3,200 yards, 3,500 yards, but rushes for 500 yards, throws for 30 touchdowns, and then rushes for 10 touchdowns, his impact on the field will be no less than any of those other guys standing in the pocket throwing the ball. And I think Gunnar Stockton, who is a senior, he's got the dual threat. He will be a threat once he gets to the red zone. And he's got another wide receiver that came over from Georgia Tech and Isaiah Kenyon coming over this year. He's got a good running back stable that should help him out with a play action pass. I think Gunnar Stockton could get the invite and could be looking at not only a Heisman Trophy award, but a college football playoff championship to boot.
1: I love it, home team, and not just because you're repping the great state of Georgia. That's why we call him home team Brandon Leak, but because I believe Gunnar Stockton, just like you, has the highest floor of any quarterback in the SEC, not just because of the team he plays on, but because of how he takes care of the football. Just 5 interceptions last year. That was second best in the country. The number 2 completion percentage in the SEC. The dual threat capability, and more than anything, he's got the heart of a champion. I have players in NFL locker rooms telling me, home team, that Gunnar Stockton is the type of quarterback that they would go to war for. And they're already in the pros. And they look back and they say he is the quintessential college quarterback. He is the type of guy who you want under center for you on Saturdays. And so, to recap, home team's got Gunnar Stockton at number 1 in his Heisman straw poll. Darian Mensah, Arch Manning, Julian Sayin, Dante Moore also making an appearance as we turn the tables here on game night on ESPN Radio. Typically, it's yours truly, Mia O'Brien, giving you my names to watch for in the Heisman Trophy race. Instead, it's home team Brandon Leak with his 5 names to watch. Coming up, how did Fernando Mendoza fare in his first preseason game in the NFL? The reigning Heisman Trophy winner, after all. 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
4: Mia O'Brien, full slate of preseason football tonight. Steelers rookie quarterback Drew Aller accounted for three total touchdowns to lead Pittsburgh to a 28-9 win over the Packers in Mike McCarthy's debut in his hometown. Bengals came back to beat the Lions in Cincinnati 16-14. Joe Burrow did start this game, but it was Joe Flacco who threw the only Bengals touchdown of the night. First overall pick Fernando Mendoza made his NFL debut in the desert, but Kirk Cousins got the start for the Las Vegas Raiders. Both quarterbacks threw touchdowns tonight. Gardner Minshew threw a pair of TDs himself, and the Cardinals cruise over Las Vegas 27-14. Neither Anthony Richardson nor Riley Leonard threw a touchdown, and both threw an interception apiece as the Colts and Patriots tie at Gillette Stadium 13-all. Chargers beat the Texans 27-14. Niners and Titans currently in action. This game is in the fourth quarter in the Bay Area. Tennessee leads at 16-10. For the first time since 2021, a Major League Baseball game held at the Field of Dreams in Dyersville, Iowa. Kyle Schwarber powered the Phillies with two homers as Philadelphia beats the Minnesota Twins 7-1. Two other games currently in progress in the majors, both in the City of Angels. The Los Angeles Angels lead the Rangers 2-0. That game is in the top of the fifth. In the bottom of the fifth, the Milwaukee Brewers, the owners of the best record in baseball, lead the Los Angeles Dodgers 2-1. Three games in the W tonight, one currently in progress. The Las Vegas Aces lead the Washington Mystics 58-54 in game two of a back-to-back in the third quarter. Sparks fall to the Liberty as New York comes back to win at 85-81, and the Atlanta Dream beat the Sun 104-69. For more scores and analysis, check out ESPN.com and the all-new ESPN app. Hear from Raiders head coach Clint Kubiak following Fernando Mendoza's debut next on Game Night with home team Brandon Leak and yours truly right here on ESPN Radio.
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6: Pass on the inside slot. Fernando looking left across the middle. Caught. Touchdown. Jack Besh. Fernando Mendoza, a rifle to Jack Besh, and the Raiders score 6. Touchdown, Las Vegas Raiders.
4: Third and Besh. 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Mia O'Brien, home team Brandon Leak. We are in for one Q Myers, who was on site to cover the Las Vegas Raiders preseason game number one. And while LV takes the L in this one, home team, great to see Fernando Mendoza and Kirk Cousins both get some run. The offense and the defense, well, the wheels kind of fell off after the first team exited for Clint Kubiak and this home team, but at the same time, home team, it was positive returns, I would say, overall, at least if only in the first quarter of this game for the Las Vegas Raiders.
7: It's an overall good story. You know, Fernando Mendoza and his story at Indiana and just who he is, his leadership and his transferable skills is a good thing for a very passionate fan base that has watched a franchise that used to be really one of the staples of the NFL go through a lot of struggles now through a couple of generations. You know, they have waited a long time for a quarterback to give them stability and return them to where they used to be, the commitment to excellence. So he has come from a place of excellence. And if that works out, who he is, how he operates, how he delivers, and, you know, his winner and the I factor that shows that he might have it certainly will be things that the Raider Nation could appreciate. So a good first start and good first pro game for Fernando Mendoza.
4: 10 for 16 for 97 yards and one passing score to the aforementioned Jack Besh. More on him in just a second. But first, let's hear from the head coach of the Raiders, Clint Kubiak, on what he saw from the number one overall pick tonight.

0: You know, I thought he, you know, led a good scoring drive as far as getting in and out of the huddle and commanding the group and getting the play calls down. You know, I saw the same guy that we've seen in practice. I see, an ascending player. We just got to keep getting better.
1: But he is not going to start week one of the regular season for the Raiders home team, as Kirk Cousins has already been anointed the starter. Kirko also started at tonight's game. He was 5 of 6 for 50 yards and a passing score of his own to Michael Mayer. Do you believe this is the right plan of action for Fernando Mendoza as he begins his NFL career to sit him early?
2: Yes, absolutely. And only because of the state of the Raiders, because if you have a good offensive line, if you've been drafting for a couple of years and you're in a situation where you're just inserting a quarterback for him to be comfortable his first year, that's a different scenario than being the team that gave up 64 sacks, most in the NFL last year. So, you know, you hate to say it, but if there's a beating to be taken, you give that to Kirk Cousins. And Kirk Cousins, also a veteran quarterback, might be able to keep you upright early in the season. And so you do want to compete. You don't want to look at a season like it's just going to be lost because you're making a transfer in power and maybe swapping out quarterbacks. But I think absolutely, you put the veteran out there. You let him go out there with whatever the offensive line is going to be. Hopefully, if you're a Raider fan, it's not 64 sacks this year. And then you insert Fernando Mendoza when the team is stabilized. It has an identity, and they know he won't have to be seeing ghosts because he is being beaten up his rookie year as an NFL quarterback.
1: It should be noted, Fernando Mendoza knows a thing or two about getting beat up behind a piecemeal offensive line, as he was sacked 41 times his final season at Cal. It's a new age at Cal, by the way, for any of those Bears listening right now. We're not talking about that era. We are on to Tosh Lapoy. Kirko Cousins, though, is a name that you are very familiar with living in the ATL, home team Brandon League. Ultimately, I think tonight we saw him a little bit more mobile than I anticipated, because I still have questions as the Achilles tear was over 2 years ago at this point in time, but I'm still unsure in terms of what we saw when he had his breakout campaign with the Minnesota Vikings. Granted, that was 7 years ago, or even in the 2022 playoff campaign under Kevin O'Connell and his first season at the helm of the Minnesota Vikings. I don't know if we're ever going to see that Kirk again, and what variation of Kirk we're going to see in Las Vegas this year.
2: No, I don't think you're going to see it. He'll be 38 next Wednesday. So coming off of an Achilles injury, but he's totally healed from that, in fairness. But now it's the race of father time and execution still left in his body, plus a really bad offensive line out there in Las Vegas. So he's seen everything.
1: We're just volunteering him as tribute then? It's as simple as that?
2: Yeah, that's what I'm doing. You go take the beating. You got paid to take the beating, and we'll let the youngster watch from the sidelines when the beating either subsides or we find out that the season is over, but we can protect our quarterback. We will insert him in there. Thank you very much for your service, Kirk Cousins.
1: For those of you who are interested in the run game, Ashton Jeanty did get a little bit of run in this one. 3 carries for 16 yards. It's an average of 5.3 yards a clip, although he did have one long run of 10. Mike Washington Jr. out of Arkansas by way of Buffalo was the leading rusher for Las Vegas. 6 carries for 63 yards, including a long of 53. And home team, that is something that I do think is going to be a feather in the cap of Fernando Mendoza's development. Clint Kubiak's commitment to running the football, obviously on full display in his lone season in Seattle as the offensive coordinator during a Super Bowl campaign. And I think you're going to see a similar commitment to the Las Vegas Raiders running the football. It's just ultimately a matter of, do they have the horses for courses along the offensive line that can do what Seattle did at some point in time before Fernando Mendoza is inserted as the starting quarterback?
2: Yeah, and I think it's going to take time. It's going to take patience. You know, the Raiders have just been in a bad spot for a few years now, and then you've had coaching changes and you've had quarterback changes, and you now finally look like at least you have the parts of a decent offense when you're talking about Brock Bowers and you're talking about Ashton Jeanty, and now you're talking about having Fernando Mendoza. It's going to take some time. So trying to, you know, be the Chargers right now or try to be the Broncos right now, and I think there's going to be a very agitated Chiefs quarterback who thinks, you know, he's hearing everybody say his career is over and his best days are behind him. You're not that right now. So I think you have a good set of building blocks. It looks like you're going to have a very ready quarterback when his number is called by his coach, but just wait your turn, and it's hard to make people be

0: patient in the NFL when you're excited, and there's a lot of expectation handed at the quarterback position.
1: Brock Bowers did not play in this game. Again, many of the starters for Las Vegas did. That now includes Jack Betch, their second-round pick last year when Pete Carroll was still the head coach of this team. He had three catches for 25 yards, including Fernando Mendoza's first NFL touchdown of his career. I bring up Jack Betch not just because our friend Q Myers is singing his praises left and right, home team, but because Jack Betch had just 20 catches on 29 targets for 244 yards, zero touchdowns in his rookie campaign last year after being selected in the second round of the 2025 NFL draft. And after posting a monster year at TCU in his final college campaign, he had 62 catches, 9 touchdowns, of course, began his college career at LSU and was as heralded a recruit as you'll find. And then, of course, the tragedy of losing his brother on New Year's Day right before he was drafted. He was someone who a lot of folks were rooting for, really encouraging, not just to, in a heartwarming fashion, see him finally perhaps turning that corner, but also the Raiders, to your point, they're devoid of talent right now. And I think Jack Betch, if he can actually play at the level we know he can, that gives them another talented skill player for Fernando Mendoza and Kirk Cousins to have at their disposal.
0: You know, look, you have a pretty good scenario when you look at it. Expectations are not high. You have really young and talented players. You're going to have a situation where your offense should be doing most of the damage to the defenses that you see and give you a great chance to win. That's a fun way to watch your team develop and win football games. So, you know, look, the resodding of the field of the new talent should be pretty good for the Las Vegas Raiders. And now it just comes down to win. When and what? When does Fernando Mendoza get in? And what is the scenario that says, okay, it's the green light right now?
1: The good news is we heard from Fernando Mendoza tonight. Here he is with his thoughts on his preseason debut.
2: First, I want to thank God and my teammates and coaches for allowing me the opportunity. Today was an invigorating experience where there's not many moments where you feel fully alive, and on the field is when you feel fully alive, especially in the NFL atmosphere. So I want to give thanks to that. It was great to get out there, get my feet wet. You know, at first, especially the first drive, felt a little sped up because so much anticipation and excitement. However, I feel like my teammates around me protected me very well, and they helped slow me down. And I think it was a good experience.
1: I don't know if there is a greater soundbite in the NFL, and he's played just one preseason game. He is Fernando Mendoza, the reigning Heisman Trophy winner, the number one overall pick, a man who apparently avoids the Las Vegas Strip like it's a haunted house and he's out trick-or-treating, from what he told The Athletic's Mike Silver earlier this week. A joy, certainly a debut that has been a long time coming, although maybe not, because a year ago I don't think anyone was talking him about him winning the Heisman Trophy, but here we are, Fernando Mendoza, not going to lead the Vegas Raiders right away, home team, but he is their future.
0: You know, it's always good to know that. That's the toughest thing. You look around the NFL and the teams that have stopgap quarterbacks, and uncertainty, or no quarterbacks, or four quarterbacks, you know, and now at least you know that the future is already here, and you know what you think it's going to look like, and you hear what it sounds like. It sounds like leadership.
1: Coming up, let's talk about a team that has a quarterback, but this could be a make or break season in Green Bay. This is Game Night on ESPN Radio.
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0: Dick Butkus' 10-karat gold Chicago Bear alumni ring.
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12: This is Rob Domofsky covering the Packers. It's sometimes hard to remember that the Packers were 9-3-1 and led the Broncos in the second half in Week 15 before their season fell apart. They lost Micah Parsons to injury and didn't win a game the rest of the way, twice blowing leads to the Bears in both the regular season and the playoffs. The focus around here all offseason has been on finishing. Coach Matt LaFleur stressed every way he knows how that they must finish. Said LaFleur, it's something that we've put a lot of emphasis on, and I expect us to be able to accomplish that, but we won't know until we get there.
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13: They can never be happy up there in the great state of Wisconsin. I don't know why, home team Brandon Leak, because they've got great food. The weather's nice this time of year, and yet Packer fans are still salty about a season that still saw them go to the playoffs despite losing arguably their best player on the football field. They lost tonight in preseason game number one, but ultimately, while Jordan Love did get the start tonight against Pittsburgh Steelers, this one was all about the backups, the depth. It's still about finishing, though, and that is the biggest question mark, as you just heard Rob Domofsky say, when it comes to Matt LaFleur's team.
14: Well, they have a blueprint. If the quarterback is not throwing interceptions like he was early in his career, if they can get their defense to be consistent and certainly get Micah Parsons back the way that they want him, they can be a dangerous team when Micah Parsons is fully ready to go and for the end of the season run when you're trying to make a postseason push. The question is, does it all go together? Josh Jacobs, he's got the groin injury. How healthy is he going to be? But your quarterback, he's got some weapons. He's got a running back. He's got a coach. And he's got one of the best defensive players in the league. That's a great formula for Green Bay to be getting ready for.

0: for a great run through the 2026 NFL season.
1: I'm glad you noted that Jordan Love and the Green Bay Packers have a coach home team because Amber Wilson on Unsportsmanlike this morning, of course, of Amber and Ian Acclaim, disagrees because she thinks the blame should be on the coaching staff.
2: I mean, he's improved every year that he's been in the NFL. Last year was his best season. And you just mentioned that they did have injuries. And they go into last season with one of the best rosters, if not the best roster in the National Football League. It ends up being a wildly disappointing season. And Jordan Love was not disappointing during that season. And so I actually give him a nod. I give him some credit. He had a 23-6 touchdown interception ratio. So all you can ask from your younger quarterbacks is for the development to see that, Canty, year in and year out. And he certainly has shown that. I don't think that their disappointment is actually on Jordan Love. I'd be looking more coaching staff, frankly.
1: Matt LaFleur has been the head coach of the Green Bay Packers for 7 years, home team. They have made the postseason in six of seven campaigns with him at the helm. I say once again, how can you not be happy with that, Green Bay Packer fans? I work in Jacksonville. Home team's in Atlanta. I know two franchises that would give anything for that sort of sustained success.
0: We're drinking out of the same glass of truth. He's been here for 7 years. They've won 13 games three times, and they have double-digit wins four times. There's, in my opinion, no problem with the coach. It comes down to execution, it comes down to health, and it comes down to your quarterback. And if your quarterback is not performing at a high or the highest level in the postseason, you're going to be out of there. And sometimes, even when he is performing, go see Josh Allen at a high level, you can still be out of there. So there are a lot of things that need to go right, as long as there is not malpractice. And I can't say that LaFleur could be charged with gross malpractice with what he's been given. It's just been a couple of seasons where it looked like they were going to go further than they did, and they did not. But overall, I think year by year, they are consistent. They at times have been dominant, and now it's time to see if they can shift a gear and get to elite level where even if you don't have your best game in the postseason, you find a way to win it.
1: Last year, the defense for the Green Bay Packers, because if we want to put this at the foot of the coaches, perhaps we put it at the foot of now departed defensive coordinator Jeff Hafley, now the head coach of the Miami Dolphins. 11th in points allowed per game, 18th in rushing defense, 11th in passing defense, home team. Not great. Not awful. Here, though, here is something. Here is a stat that I do want to point to. The Green Bay Packers defense under Jeff Hafley, year two of him being the DC, had just 7 interceptions. That was third worst in the NFL. They were 27th in total turnovers because they just had 14 total. The Kansas City Chiefs were 26th. I personally believe that when it comes to turnover margin, when it comes to takeaways in general, that is a stat that year over year, if it didn't bounce your way in year one, it'll bounce your way in year two. It's regression to the mean. And so I would anticipate, even with Micah Parsons potentially not coming back until October the 18th, that number is going to even out in some form or fashion. Either way, when they self-scouted, Matt LaFleur clearly must have identified some sort of deficiency on the defensive side of the ball because their first 3 draft picks all went to new first-year DC, Jonathan Gannon, and that side of the team.
0: Well, they had 36 sacks. You know, that's it, there you go. You lost Micah Parsons, so pass rush can equal interceptions and tip balls that turn into interceptions as well. So, yeah, if you gotta find something, they can up the interception numbers. Okay, but overall, they keep things in front of them. Their defense doesn't get whipped a whole lot, and their offense has been consistent. So, you know, obviously, if you upgrade when you go to the draft and free agency, those things you expect to be better. But, man, they're teams you don't want to be in the NFL. The Green Bay Packers is not one. You want to be like the Green Bay Packers.
1: Oh, and by the way, that quarterback, if you go to their turnover differential, despite only having 14 total takeaways and 7 interceptions, plus one. Because Jordan Love only threw 6 picks last year.
0: No. Well, that's kind of efficient, I think.
1: I would say so. He was number 2 in EPA and EPA per play, and so I don't think this falls at the foot of the quarterback either. They were 15th in running the ball last year. As you noted, Josh Jacobs injured at different points. There is at least one game off the top of my head, home team, that you could blame last year on the special teams unit. They went out, they drove

0: and August Wright. When the Brewers host the Rangers Friday, August 28th through Sunday the 30th, join a Cole Swindle postgame concert at Country Music Night on Friday and get a Churio Bowl and Kidside poster giveaways on Saturday and Sunday. 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
1: Quarterback that's won early, and he was one thing, throwing interceptions and being bad, and then got threatened with his job and became something else. You got Micah Parsons. For the love, Green Bay, you're okay. Let's see if you can make a postseason run.
2: For the love of Jordan Love, please, please. Man. It's not that bad up there in the great state of Wisconsin, because the Green Bay Packers are plus 225 to win the NFC North. I'm told that's the best division in football, home team, and they have the second best odds to win it behind only the Detroit Lions.
1: I'm trying to figure out who's not going to the playoffs. Bears, Packers, Lions,
2: oh my.
1: Vikings. Who's not going? Man.
2: Maybe the team we're about to talk about next. The start of a new era in Las Vegas. He's Brandon Leak. I'm Mia O'Brien, and this is Game Night on ESPN Radio and the ESPN app.
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2: Mia O'Brien, full slate of preseason football tonight. Steelers rookie quarterback Drew Aller accounted for three total touchdowns to lead Pittsburgh to a 28-9 win over the Packers in Mike McCarthy's debut in his hometown against his old team.

0: Bengals came back to beat the Lions in Cincinnati 16-14. Joe Burrow got the start, but it was Joe Flacco who threw the only Bengals touchdown of the night. First overall pick Fernando Mendoza made his NFL debut. Kirk Cousins got the start, though, for the Las Vegas Raiders. Both quarterbacks threw a touchdown apiece. Gardner Minshew threw a pair of TDs himself as the Cardinals cruised past Las Vegas 27-14. Neither Anthony Richardson nor Riley Leonard threw a touchdown, and each threw an interception as the Colts and Patriots tie at Gillette Stadium 13-all. Chargers beat the Texans 27-7. One game still in progress. The Tennessee Titans lead the San Francisco 49ers 19-10 with a little over a minute remaining in the game. For the first time since 2021, a Major League Baseball game was held at the Field of Dreams in Dyersville, Iowa. Kyle Schwarber powered the Phillies with two homers. Phillies beat the Twins 7-1. Two games currently in progress in the majors, both in the City of Angels. The Los Angeles Angels of Anaheim currently lead the Rangers 6-0 in the top of the sixth. And in a battle of the two best teams in baseball, the Dodgers have come back to take a 4-2 lead in the top of the seventh over the Milwaukee Brewers. Three games in the WNBA today, one still in progress. This one has a minute 19 remaining in the fourth. The Aces lead the Mystics 79-71 at home. The Atlanta Dream cruise past the Connecticut Sun 104-69, and the Liberty come back to beat the Sparks 85-81. 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
1: 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I'll tell you if the bad blood will carry over into the regular season. 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
1: Not live from Studio Q in Las Vegas this evening, but we are going to head out to Sin City here momentarily. Mia O'Brien, home team Brandon Leak holding down the fort here on Game Night on ESPN Radio, presented by Progressive Insurance. Vinny Bonsenor, California Post senior NFL columnist who does a great job covering the Raiders and also teams up with our Q Myers over on Raider Nation Radio. He's the host of the Morning Tailgate, joins us now following the Raiders 27-14 loss in preseason game number one. Vinny, Fernando Mendoza is the headliner, but for you, what was the biggest takeaway from the debut of the Clint Kubiak Las Vegas Raiders?
2: They need work defensively, especially on third downs, which was a big problem for them last year. Now, granted, Max Crosby wasn't out there, but that doesn't excuse some of the issues that they have on third downs. Five straight scoring drives for the Cardinals to start the game, that's not good. A lot of work that needs to be done on defense. And quite honestly, I thought that Fernando Mendoza looked solid and really good and ahead of the game. And I think that that's going to carry over. And it's going to make this whole thing kind of interesting with he and Kirk Cousins. And I figure Kirk Cousins is going to get the start to start the season. But to me, it's only a matter of time before Fernando's out there, as it should be. He's the real deal. And to me, the Raiders shouldn't waste much time getting him out on the field and getting the progress and the development expedited, because he's the future of the franchise. And to me, why even wait on that?
3: And that's what we've been talking about, Vinny, Mia, and I, the why and the what. Why would Fernando Mendoza supersede and take over the starting position? And what would it take? What would he have to do when the season gets started in order to be the starting quarterback for the Las Vegas Raiders?
2: I think the question is more organizationally. Why wouldn't you want to get Fernando Mendoza out there as quickly as possible to expedite his development? It's not so much what, I mean, to me, if you saw Fernando play tonight, he was comfortable. He was good on third downs. He was decisive. It didn't look too big for him in big moments on third downs. He was crisp and decisive. That's kind of a trait that he had. So it's less up to me, anyway, about what Fernando Mendoza needs to do. He just needs to be Fernando Mendoza. And it's more about the organization just being okay with starting a rookie quarterback, or at least getting the rookie quarterback on the field as soon as possible to, again, expedite his development. This is way less about 2026 and much more about 2027. Now, saying that, there's so much recent history of young quarterbacks who have gotten on the field early and helped their team win immediately, or at the very least in their second season. But the key is that they played in their first season. So if I'm the Raiders, I get it. I understand Kirk Cousins is a valuable asset as a veteran, somebody that knows Clint Kubiak's offense. But I don't care about that. I want Fernando Mendoza, if I am the Raiders, I would want Fernando Mendoza on the field as early as possible to get the development in line, online, and expedited so that success can start happening sooner rather than later. And I would imagine, and I would say this, actually, not imagine, but I would say this, success will come sooner rather than later with Fernando Mendoza. There's a lot of special traits about him. I think people saw some of that tonight. They obviously saw it during his magical college run last year. There's a lot to like about Fernando Mendoza. And to me, if I'm the organization, I'm getting him on the field as quickly as possible.
1: The only thing that can make my heart flutter more than hearing Fernando Mendoza post-game is hearing Vinny Bonsenor of the California Post, senior NFL columnist, and of course, Raider Nation Radio, heaping praise on the number one overall pick. It was just so delightful. You have to root for this guy, Vinny. I also think that part of perhaps the decision to sit Fernando early is because of the state of the offensive line. For me, though, you alluded to some of these young quarterbacks who've had success early. I think of Jaden Daniels, who took a beating in his final season at LSU behind that that offensive line. Fernando Mendoza was sacked 41 times his junior year at Cal. He's not a stranger to contact. How is the state of the offensive line? Because Q, when he joined us, of course, the host of Game Night, Q Myers, here on ESPN Radio, when he joined us from Allegiant Stadium earlier, he kept hinting at something being amiss with the offense. But with Fernando Mendoza and Kirk Cousins looking very much successful out there and players like Jack Betch and Michael Mayer stepping up, my assumption is that it's the offensive line that gives you pause.
2: First of all, thank you for bringing up how Fernando Mendoza took a huge beating at Cal.
1: I followed that up earlier by saying the Tosh LePoy era is here. I did give you guys a shout out. Cal DBU, Hezekiah Masses, let's go Bears. Come on now.
2: But the key part of that is that it didn't break Fernando Mendoza. He was completely fine. And you know what? Caleb Williams took a beating his first year with the Chicago Bears. Drake May took a beating his first year with the New England Patriots. There's quarterbacks that are just wired well enough to be able to survive early struggles. And I think Fernando Mendoza has already shown, based on what happened at Cal, that he can survive the rough moments. What I saw from the Raiders offensive line in training camp, what I've seen from the Raiders offensive line in training camp, and quite honestly today as well, or tonight as well, I think the Raiders offensive line is going to be far better than it was last year. Between Tyler Linderbaum, the new center, Colton Miller being healthy, Jackson Powers Johnson being healthy, Rick Dennison, now the offensive line coach, Clint Kubiak being the head coach. Go back and look at what that group, Clint Kubiak, Rick Dennison, Andrew Nwoko did with the Seattle Seahawks offensive line. You want to know where the Seattle Seahawks offensive line was ranked in 2024? I'll tell you, last in the NFL by Pro Football Focus, just like the Raiders were last year by Pro Football Focus. You want to know where the Seattle Seahawks, with one addition, and that was Gray Zabel, everyone else was the same. Under Rick Dennison, Andrew Nwoko, and Clint Kubiak, you want to know where they finished? 13th, I think it was, in the NFL. And they won the Super Bowl without major improvements outside of Gray Zabel, and that was a huge addition. I'll give you that. So is Tyler Linderbaum this year for the Raiders. There's a track record of this group of coaches taking offenses that struggled the year before and offensive lines that quite honestly were bad the year before, and bringing them up to speed. So in my mind, I think. If you're looking at that offensive line, I don't see that as

0: a major problem going into this year with Tyler Linderbaum, as I said, Colton Miller back at left tackle, Jackson Powers Johnson at right guard, the influence of Rick Dennison and Clinton Kubiak. I think the offensive line is going to be fine, which is further evidence or proof, whatever you want to call it, that if you put Fernando Mendoza out there, he's not going to be a sitting duck. This will be an offensive line that I think is going to be far better than it was last year.
1: Outside of the offense and outside of Max Crosby, where do the Raiders get pass rush?
0: It's a great question. Quiddy Pay is somebody that they brought in free agency. Malcolm Kuntz, who had a flash a couple of years ago, but has never, been anything like that before or actually since. So he's somebody that they're counting on. But that's a great question. And here's the thing: you can't solve all your problems in one offseason. The Raiders have had major problems. This is a team that won 3 games this year, 4 games the year before. Obviously, there were all sorts of problems. And pass rush, consistent pass rush is one of those things. So, I don't know necessarily where they're going to get it, because there's just no proof of concept for that with the current roster. And, you hope that a Keon Crawford is somebody that can produce some pass rush, but there really isn't anything that's definitive. So Quiddy Pay needs to get back to being the 8 to 10 sack guy that he was throughout a couple of years of his career with the Indianapolis Colts. But outside of that, it's hard to find where exactly that pass rush is going to come from consistently for the Raiders this year.
2: Vinny, I look over at my TV here in the home studio, and I see Fernando Mendoza's smiling face at the podium and highlights of him ripping absolute dime seeds up the middle of the field from tonight's, albeit loss, 27-14, but his debut for the Las Vegas Raiders right now on NFL Network. And so all is well in Las Vegas, even if the score does not indicate as such. We appreciate you joining us here on Game Night on ESPN Radio.
0: All right, guys. Thank you for having me, and have a great night.
2: Absolutely. And I never said anything bad about Cal, home team. Let the record show. Home team, Brandon Lee.
1: The man thinks he heard something from you, Mia.
2: Well, he's about to get in his car and call Mike Silver of The Athletic and be like, Mia was talking trash about Cal. Listen, I am a Tosh LePoid defender on this program. Cal DBU, folks, Fernando Mendoza was robbed of what could have been an all-ACC performing junior season. I digress. Coming up, who will rise up in Atlanta? This is Game Night on ESPN Radio.
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0: The starting quarterback for the Las Vegas Raiders, Kirk Cousins. The starting quarterback for the Atlanta Falcons, to be determined. We're not even going to go down that road with the Cleveland Browns. This is Game Night on ESPN Radio, the ESPN app. Mia O'Brien, home team Brandon Leak. 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Home team holding down the fort in the ATL. And so it's time that I turn the reins over to my tag team partner, because home team, you have the latest when it comes to the Tua Tagovailoa, Michael Penix, Jack Strand, Cooper Rush, shrouded in mystery quarterback room that I find one of the most fascinating in football, and for no other reason than, number one, both of the two potential starters are left-handed, and number two, because Michael Penix dazzled us in his final season of college ball at Washington. Injuries have derailed his college and now NFL career. And now you're telling me that the report that he was potentially out 4 weeks as he continued his rehab from his latest knee injury may not actually be the full story?
1: I don't have anything for you, Mia. I think you need to get some Pepto-Bismol and a napkin, because there's a lot to dive into and dissect with this situation, including the quarterback situation with the Atlanta Falcons. They start training camp with Michael Penix Jr. not being able to go. Tua Tagovailoa with a back injury, so he doesn't start. And Jack Strand was taking the starting reps, the opening sessions on 11-on-11 drills for the Atlanta Falcons. Throw in Jalen Walker, one of your monster picks last year, blew out his knee. And oh, by the way, a suspension is coming down, certainly for James Pierce Jr., who led you in sacks last year because of an off-field situation with cops and a domestic situation with WNBA star Rickea Jackson. That was just the first week of training camp. So that's Pepto-Bismol tablet number one for you, Mia O'Brien. Here's your second tablet. Since Matt Ryan left earlier this decade, I want you to listen who has thrown a pass for the Atlanta Falcons over the last few years. Matt Schaub, my man, Josh Rosen, Felipe Franks, Marcus Mariota, Desmond Ridder, Taylor Heineke, Kirk Cousins, Michael Penix Jr., and it looks like we're headed with Tua starting tomorrow in the first preseason game, and no reps so far for Michael Penix Jr. Tua Tagovailoa will be the 10th quarterback since Matt Ryan took over the reins. This has been a project, a situation that just doesn't seem to have a start, a middle, or an end to it, where the next phase of Falcons' future goes.
0: Well, so, but this latest twist with Michael Penix Jr., that he went on a podcast and now it may be mental. Like, so it may not even be the knee and part of his recovery now. I mean, that's out there in the public, right?
1: He had been saying, he said a couple of things. One,

0: He said that he was feeling fine. He was just waiting for the doctors to clear him. Then he also said he was focusing on getting healthy and not focusing on being a starter. Then earlier this week on Tuesday, he sat down with Cam Newton on his 4th and 1 podcast from the Falcons facility. And he said that the doctor said he is healthy and good to go. He just has some mental roadblocks and hesitation that he has to get over. So there have been just a lot of things going on coming out of Michael Penix Jr. He's got a fan base that just desperately wants to see what he's able to do, because when he got drafted, Kirk Cousins was supposed to be the starter. Then Cousins got hurt. He finished the last 3 games of that season. He started last year. Then he got hurt. And now he's coming off of surgery and looks like he will be the 3rd or maybe 4th string quarterback as we go into the first part of preseason.
1: Nobody knows the Falcons like home team Brandon Leak, except for perhaps Harry Douglas, the co-host of Freddie and Harry here on ESPN Radio. And Harry says, given all of these latest developments when it comes to the comeback of one Michael Penix Jr., Tua Tagovailoa needs to take this job while he still can.
2: When we're just talking about physical ability, Michael Penix Jr. is the better quarterback. He can throw the football with the best of them in this league. It can make every single throw and be pinpoint accurate. But you also have to be healthy in doing so. So if I'm Tua, while Michael Penix Jr. can't play in preseason games, while Michael Penix Jr. cannot be in 11-on-11 drills or contact drills, you damn right you better take over these rings. You better grab that bull by the horns and push yourself in a position to where Kevin Stefanski, Tommy Rees as the offensive coordinator, and Matt Ryan as the president, who played quarterback for that organization, they feel comfortable with you being that starting quarterback.
0: There's a lot to unpack, and I love HD. I just don't know the path. I mean, I don't know how you get to the first preseason game, miss all of training camp with no reps, and then you take the starting job from a veteran quarterback who has led the NFL in completion percentage for 1 year when he was healthy and he had some weapons in Tua. As far as his accuracy, Michael Penix Jr. is a 59% completion rate passer in his pro career, plus he is injury prone. So I don't know how those list of facts add up to you taking the job from Tua and taking the Falcons on a run where they go to the playoffs. I just don't know how it exists, and I really feel like now he's just been dealt a raw hand, that when he got here, it was Kirk Cousins. When he got his shot, he got hurt. And while he's recovering from injury, Tua is going to be here, and he's going to be playing on a 1-year deal where Miami is picking up the majority of his salary. The Falcons are only paying him $1 million. He's going to be playing his tail off to make sure he gets another contract, either with the Falcons or somewhere else down the road. So I don't know the path to Michael Penix Jr. getting a chance to get the reps and get the starts for the Atlanta Falcons.
1: So let's reframe this conversation then, home team. Let's look at it this way. By all accounts, at the very least, when it comes to the preseason, this is Tua Tagovailoa's team. How different is the offensive operation under Kevin Stefanski when Tua Tagovailoa is the starter versus when Michael Penix Jr. is the starter from what you have seen and heard so far?
0: $64,000 question, Mia, because Kevin Stefanski isn't calling the plays. He turned play calling duties over to Tommy Rees in Cleveland. And you throw in that, you try not to be negative, because Kevin Stefanski has been to the playoffs twice, been coach of the year a couple of times. He did it with veteran quarterback. Now he's got a veteran quarterback, so you would like that. But they come out of Cleveland where they had quarterback uncertainty, and they were 31st and 32nd in total offense and scoring touchdowns leaving Cleveland. So this is not a regime that has come in lighting it up. And you do have Bijan Robinson, and you do have Drake London, and you do have Kyle Pitts, and you do have Zachariah Branch, the rookie out of Georgia. But I don't know how all of this is going to pan out. Plus, you have questions at right tackle as well, which is now the most important position, because you have two left-handed quarterbacks who now are going to have to be protected by the right tackles to protect their blind side. There are just a ton of questions that continue to pile up for Kevin Stefanski before they get to game number one.
1: Well, so that's why I asked the question, though, because I think that, and I don't want to dismiss Tua Tagovailoa completely as an NFL quarterback, but ultimately, when you look at the average depth of target throughout the course of his career, it is not exactly like Tua Tagovailoa is consistently looking to push the ball down the field at a clip that maybe a Drake May or a Matthew Stafford might be prone to do, pulling up that A-dot from a season ago when it comes to Tua Tagovailoa, granted not necessarily in a full season for the Miami Dolphins. He averaged about 7 yards per attempt, which, you know, I mean, that's about middle of the road. It was 33rd, but that's not too far off from the rest of the pack. But at the same time, I look at explosive weapons like Drake London and Bijan Robinson and Kyle Pitts, and I say, okay, Tua Tagovailoa can manage this offense, but I don't know if it can maximize those players.
0: Well, you're going to have to run the ball, and they know they're going to run the ball, so that might help out with play action. And when he had Tyreek Hill, you know, he had that deep threat and the best wide receiver in the league. So you have to figure out the offensive piece, the timing, the rhythm, the protection. Then you also got to look at the schedule, Mia. I mean, the schedule is not the easiest. At Pittsburgh, Carolina, Green Bay, the Saints, Baltimore, Chicago, San Francisco, Tampa Bay, Cincinnati, Kansas City, before you get a bye week. I mean, there are a lot of monsters, ghouls and goblins in front of the Atlanta Falcons with questions that need to be answered soon.
1: So much for playing in the easiest division in the NFL, allegedly. Right, home team? Yeah. So much for that. He is home team Brandon Leak. I'm Mia O'Brien. Coming up next, a trio of games highlights a night in the W. This is Game Night on ESPN Radio, the ESPN app, SiriusXM Channel 80, and don't forget about the TuneIn app.
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1: I'm Mia O'Brien. The headliners coming out of the first full slate of NFL preseason football. Two rookie quarterbacks. Let's begin in Pittsburgh, where Drew Aller accounted for three total touchdowns in the Steelers' 28-9 win over the Packers. Meanwhile, out in the desert, first overall pick Fernando Mendoza made his NFL debut, but Kirk Cousins got the start for Las Vegas. Both quarterbacks threw touchdowns tonight. Gardner Minshew threw a pair of TDs himself, and the Cardinals cruised 27-14. Joe Burrow got the start as the Bengals came back to beat the Lions in Cincinnati 16-14. The Chargers beat the Texans 27-7. Neither Anthony Richardson nor Riley Leonard threw a touchdown, and each of them threw an interception as the Colts and Patriots tie at Gillette Stadium 13-13. And this one just went final from Levi's Stadium. The Tennessee Titans prevail over the San Francisco 49ers 19-13 in Robert Saleh's return to Santa Clara. For the first time since 2021, a Major League Baseball game held at the Field of Dreams in Dyersville, Iowa. Kyle Schwarber powered the Phillies with two home runs. The Phillies beat the Twins 7-1. Two games currently in progress in the majors, both out on the left coast. In a game between the two best teams in all of baseball, the Los Angeles Dodgers holding on to a 4-2 lead over the Milwaukee Brewers. That game is in the bottom of the eighth. Angels lead the Rangers 7-0. That game in the bottom of the seventh. Three games in the WNBA. One just went final out in Sin City. The Las Vegas Aces, their second straight win over the Mystics, 83-76. The Sparks comeback falls short as the Liberty win at 85-81, and the Dream win wire to wire 104-69 over the Connecticut Sun. For more scores and analysis, check out ESPN.com and the all-new ESPN app. We span the WNBA coming up next on Game Night with Home Team Brandon Leak and yours truly right here on ESPN Radio.
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1: We now have two teams who have punched their ticket to the 2026 postseason in the WNBA. 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The Las Vegas Aces have joined the Minnesota Lynx in clinching a postseason spot thanks to an 83-76 win over Washington tonight, and in part thanks to the Los Angeles Sparks' loss to the New York Liberty. How did the Aces do it? It went a little something like this.
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1: Home team, Asia Wilson still may be the betting favorite for MVP for a record fifth time. But on Thursday night, it was her teammate, Jackie Young, who stole the show.
23: Off the fingertips of Dugovic. Young steps it back for a new season high.
0: She's a bad woman. Jackie Young not messing around. She can get you with the three. She can go around you. Solid all-around game. And you're right. When you have a woman that can win the MVP again and then firepower like Jackie Young when she decides to go off like that, you're going to have a big problem on your hands. I don't think it matters if the Aces finish up 1, 2, or 3. They're going to be the team to beat. I think they just know how to win. And Jackie Young with a performance like she did tonight is going to be an alert, because if she has some of those as we get close to the end of the season, and she has one of those or two of those in the postseason, she's going to make a dangerous team even more dangerous, and that is championship-level dangerous when you're talking about how she can help out the Las Vegas Aces.
1: Vegas is headed to the postseason for an eighth straight season. To give you an NFL analogy, home team, tell me if you're feeling this. The Aces are the Chiefs.
0: Right.
1: They are the Philadelphia Eagles, San Francisco 49ers. I don't care what happens in the regular season. I don't care what the stats tell you. Well, yes, the Minnesota Lynx very much could be the Buffalo Bills, the Baltimore Ravens, consistently the best team throughout the course of the regular season. When it comes to October, we know who the boogeyman is, or the boogeywoman, I should say.
0: Very good analogy. And the NBA analogy, they were Warriors prime. Nothing mattered. It was fun to watch. You got to see great performances in the regular season. Come postseason, everybody expected them to win and just tried to figure out year after year who had the firepower to match them, and there weren't many that could deal with the task.
1: And it's ultimately one of those things where, hey, I respect what Olivia Miles, Nafisa Collier, and friends are doing.
0: Yeah.
1: But ultimately, when I look at the odds right now at DraftKings Sportsbook, I see plus 100 for the Minnesota Lynx to win the 2026 title. I see the Las Vegas at Aces at plus 400. I am pounding plus 400. And I think Olivia Miles should be the MVP, home team. Oh. But at the same time, I just cannot count out Asia Wilson in a five-game series in the postseason and, of course, a seven-game series this go-round in the championship round. Part of why the Aces have clinched that eighth straight postseason berth is because the Los Angeles Sparks fell to the Liberty in a back-and-forth affair at the Barclays Center.
0: You know, you got yourself a situation where Asia Wilson is Shaq. She's Shaq. So when Shaq Prime was in effect, you just had to deal with it. And my goodness, if Jackie Young is going to be Kobe while Shaq continues to rack up the MVPs and be dominant, boy, you're going to have a situation where you can't find a weak link in the armor.
1: So if Asia is Shaq, then let's listen in to Amazon Prime. What does that make Breonna Stewart?
2: Clutch time here at Barclays Center. Stewart. Sizing up handy. Stewart. Yeah.
1: They're the ultimate Jekyll and Hyde in the W this year, home team. They lose to the Fever earlier this week, absolutely routed at Gainbridge Fieldhouse. Now they bounce back for their fifth consecutive home win. They start the season 3-7. They go on an 8-0 win streak. Like, I can't figure out who the New York Liberty are, and I don't feel the same way, despite the fact that they won the title 2 years ago, about them as I do the Las Vegas Aces at this point, despite the fact that they got Jonquel Jones, another double-double, 11 points and 18 boards, the most by any Liberty player this year, and not to mention Breonna Stewart, Sabrina Ionescu, still two of the best players on planet Earth.
0: Yeah, Ionescu had 20 points, and, you know, Breonna Stewart is Kevin Durant. She can get the bucket.
1: Yeah, that's a good analogy.
0: She's a Briangela. She can get the bucket when she needs to. Look, you know, they have had some interesting moments where it's ups and downs, but they have the pedigree to get back to the top of the mountain. The question becomes, you know, are they going to be down 12 points against a better team or a team that's as good as them? Can they make a comeback? Do they put themselves in a bad position, that is? Or will they be the hand that really has the fist that makes you have to deal with the punch and the jabs and the uppercuts and make you chase them down around the court? So a good win by them, and they're getting close to maybe ramping things up to championship-level basketball again.
1: One note from the Los Angeles Sparks. Cam Brink did exit this game with a rib injury. Head coach Lynn Roberts telling reporters following this 85-81 loss to the Liberty that Cam is getting evaluated right now. Quote, she took a brutal hit to the ribs by Breonna Stewart. The doctors are looking at her right now, and that is all that I know. Ray Burrell, a career-high 28 points, including 5 threes made. She and Brink also collided at one point on the floor. If you're the Los Angeles Sparks at this point in time, home team, and this is even prior to Bob Iger and Jared Kushner purchasing the Los Angeles Lakers, and in turn, I would think if you're purchasing it from the Walter Group, that'll include the Los Angeles Sparks. This was a team that, by all accounts, because of that new ownership group, was about to hit the reset button. If I'm the Sparks, I'm not trotting Cam Brink out there until she is 100% healthy. I'm even being cautious with Ray Burrell and other players on this Sparks team that I believe are in my future plans, because ultimately, I don't want to say you're tanking for Juju because I don't think Juju Watkins comes out. I don't think she comes out after this year.
0: Oh.
1: But I do think you have to reevaluate where you are headed and who is a part of those plans at this time.
0: That was a good point because you absolutely tank for Juju. But you're right. She could be sticking around and then it's all for naught. And I think, you know, you got 12 wins. You're not going anywhere. There's no need to put the future on pause right now trying to win games against teams that are clearly more advanced than you are. So you're right. Cam Brink probably needs to be told, hey, we know you're a competitor, but we have bigger fish to fry. Don't worry, better days are coming.
1: One more game in the W tonight up in Uncasville, Connecticut at the Mohegan Sun Arena. Wire to wire to win for home team's Atlanta Dream. 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
4: And Gray drills another up to four threes. 29 for Gray, 29 for Howard. May the best bestie outscore the other.
1: Brendan Lachine on the call. This is a dream team, home team, that when they're clicking, many believe they're a top four outfit in the W. The problem is sometimes you catch them on a night where both Alisha Gray and Ryan Howard go missing. It's why more than one WNBA fan I've seen online have coined the phrase that perhaps Ryan Howard, the PG, the Paul George of the W, because inexplicably in big games, where'd she go?
0: I'm not going to let people talk about the Atlanta Dream right now. Don't talk about them. You keep talking about the Valkyries. Keep on talking about the Lynx and the Aces and the Fever and the Liberty. They have been playing great basketball all season long. When they've had some bad games, they bounced back 7 games now where they've scored 100 points or more. They win by 35 on the road. Alisha Gray, one of the more underrated all-stars and young ladies in the W. And don't do it. Quietly, the Atlanta Dream have put together a much better team the last 2 years offensively, and they have not necessarily the experience in the postseason, but they have a group of ladies that could get on a run, and it wouldn't be surprising to me if they found themselves deep in the postseason, and who knows, maybe in a final round of basketball play in the W.
1: If the season were to end today, they would be the 4 seed, a biggie looming at home Sunday against the would-be 5 seed Indiana Fever. Tip-off is set for 5 p.m. Couple other notes from this game between the Sun and the Fever. Angel Reese finished with 8 points, 15 boards, 3 steals, and a career-high 4 blocks. And credit where credit is due to Brittany Griner. Obviously on the back nine of her career, now playing with the Connecticut Sun, the only player in WNBA history to record 900-plus blocks in her career. Still to come, we go all the way up. Coming up here, this is Game Night on ESPN Radio.
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0: in Duval and the ATL here on Game Night on ESPN Radio. 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But even if Q Myers has the night off because he was covering the Raiders and the Cardinals, you know there is only one way we can close this puppy out.
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1: This is All the Way Up.
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0: At home team, we do begin with that game that Q Myers was covering for the Raider Radio Network. Final score, the Arizona Cardinals 27, the Las Vegas Raiders 14, but not before we got some Mendoza magic.
3: Pass on the inside slot. Fernando looking left across the middle. Caught. Touchdown. Jack Besh. Fernando Mendoza. A rifle.
4: Yes.
3: To Jack Besh. And the Raiders score six. Touchdown. Las Vegas Raiders.
5: You know,
2: nothing can stop me. I'm all the way up.
5: It's going to be fun. It was supposed to be Derek Carr. It was supposed to be a lot of people. And the Raiders are a passionate fan base, Mia, and it looks like finally a little luck has fallen on them. They got a guy who's wired to be a leader, a guy who's wired for tough times, and a guy who can lead you to good times. So the Fernando Mendoza experience with a touchdown, his first night as a pro in a preseason game, a great start to hopefully a great career for the Las Vegas Raiders.
0: And the call courtesy our friends at Raider Nation Radio, 920 AM. That also sounds a whole heck of a lot like the city of Cincinnati once upon a time before a guy named Joe led them all the way to the Super Bowl. A different guy named Joe helped them win 16-14 in preseason game number one tonight.
6: Second and goal from the four. Shotgun snap to Flacco. Fakes a handoff. Nice. Short pass. Jack Hendrys toward the end zone. Touchdown!
4: Nice.
6: Bengals as the rookie tight end out of Texas catches the short pass from Joe Flacco and runs it in for the score.
2: Nothing can stop me. I'm all the way up.
5: You know, it's a very interesting situation in Cincinnati. I think everybody looks at Joe Burrow. You can tell he's one of the better quarterbacks in the NFL. But the results haven't been there. He's been hurt, so they haven't been winning. They had some success, clearly, when they go to the Super Bowl early in his career. But there's been a lot of L's next to Bengal games. And so him staying healthy and getting the opportunity now with still some really good pieces offensively, they need to make some noise in that North Division in the AFC and find a way to get back to, if it's not Super Bowl form, at least respectability and being a dangerous team throughout the regular season and the playoffs.
0: The Bengals keeping Joe Flacco around says to me, home team, no excuses, even if Joe Burrow is to have another injury maligned season. This team is built to win right now. The call courtesy of ESPN 1530. One more game to get to from the gridiron. This one was all Steelers in Mike McCarthy's debut in Western Pennsylvania.
7: Howard gets the snap, will keep, and will go into the end zone, fake to the left, back to the right. It's a Pittsburgh Steelers touchdown for Drew Aller.
6: Stop peeking in the backfield, defender.
2: Nothing can stop me. I'm all the way up.
5: They say, Mia, if you have two quarterbacks, you have none. Well, what if you have four? You got Aaron Rodgers, you got Mason Rudolph, you got Will Howard, you got Drew Aller. What do? You're not carrying four quarterbacks. You know, the thing that I think helps Drew Aller is he's a third-round pick, and he looked good. So if he can continue to do that, depending on how many reps they give him the rest of postseason, maybe he can bump himself up the depth chart. And if there is an emergency situation with Aaron Rodgers, maybe he's the golden boy who can get them to a playoff. And not just the playoffs. The Steelers have been going to the playoffs. They just lose in the first round.
0: Mike McCarthy did select the former Penn State signal caller in the third round. The call courtesy of WDVE 102.5 FM. From the gridiron to the baseball diamond, I was trying to come up with something like, you know, Midwestern-y, but Pennsylvania's not the Midwest. There's nothing more Midwest than Iowa. Dyersville, Iowa, to be exact, home team. That is where the Phillies and the Twins battled on Thursday night.
4: out of a stretch, the delivery.
8: Oh, this ball is hammered toward right field. It is high. It has a serious chance. Back to the wall is Kiesel. He's at the wall, and he jumps. Oh, and he knocked it over. He jumped to catch it. It hit his glove, and the ball dropped over the wall. Wow, and the Phillies are going to jump up 4-1. I mean, I feel bad for Kiesel and great for Schwarber at the same time.
5: You know,
2: nothing can stop me. I'm all the way up.
5: I don't know if the Phillies are going to get the wild card. I don't know if they're going to miss the playoffs. They got a home run into some corn. So, hey, you got that for this year. And Kyle Schwarber is one of the most dangerous men in baseball right now. And when you're looking to have a game like that in a special place like
4: that,
5: having a guy like that is cool.
0: Sports Radio 94 WIP with the call. As someone who lived in the great state of Iowa for 3 years, home team, I can assure you there is no place more magical than Dyersville. There is no scene in all of sports, in my opinion. It's not hyperbolic, folks. There is nothing like the Field of Dreams game, which returned tonight for the first time since 2021. To see those Hall of Famers come out from the cornfield, from the original house, from the 1988 film, it's just one of those moments that if you love sports, how can you not be romantic about baseball? Witnessing a scene quite like that. He's home team Brandon Leak. I'm Mia O'Brien. This is game night on ESPN Radio. We continue to go all the way up with a shutout for one of the hottest teams in all the majors.
9: Here's the pitch, and it is driven into left field. It is back and has gone. A slam for Durbin, and the Red Sox lead it 5-0. Who needs 10 fingers? Durbin. Tone setting of the Red Sox. Finally a big swing in Toronto.
2: Nothing can stop me. I'm all the way up.
5: Red Sox had won 7 in a row, and then they went to a little bit of a slide, and people thinking, oh, my goodness, have they lost it? No, good teams don't become bad teams immediately. They just take dives, and now it looks like they're back, and they're ready for the next month and a half to see where they can finish up and see if they can be in playoff mode.
0: The 5-game skid is over. The Red Sox back on the winning track. The call courtesy of WEEI 93.7 FM. The Pittsburgh Pirates, a year ahead of schedule, perhaps. Well, they were definitely ahead of schedule today.
7: A swing fly ball. Flores trying for another home run. This one's out of here. He's driven in 6. Another 3-run home run for Rafael Flores Jr., his second in as many innings. The Pirates are up 13-0.
2: Nothing can stop me. I'm all the way up.
5: You know, with whatever's going on with Paul Skeens and people a little bit skittish, good to have some good news and maybe something to look forward to next year in Pittsburgh. So, you know, look, fans want some hope. And if you can get an outing like that, even though you're not going anywhere, you can maybe get some hope to start off next season.
0: A win at Acrisure down the road, a win at PNC, a good night if you are a Pittsburgh sports fan. Also a good night if you're a fan of the Washington Nationals.
10: Gausman to the belt. Abrams does not run. The pitch is launched right center field. Pearl Armstrong going back to the wall.

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1: Coming up on Friday, preseason action went down on Thursday night. 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
11: 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Raider Nation is looking for a great future with the number one pick overall, the Heisman Trophy winner out of Indiana.
10: People will come, Ray. 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
12: 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Swung on, hit deep, headed for the corn, and that ball is gone.
10: National League powerhouses square off in L.A.
13: Here's the 3-1, and he missed inside. It's another bases-loaded walk. Back-to-back bases-loaded walks by Ortiz and Hamilton, and the Brewers lead it 2-0.
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3: 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It's getaway day in baseball. Drama in Baton Rouge again. And we check in on the latest in the W. Let's take it to the desert, though. Home to both these teams, Cardinals, Raiders in Las Vegas, preseason time. Everybody locked into this one to see former Heisman winner, national champion, and number one overall pick in April's draft, quarterback Fernando Mendoza. We knew ahead of time Kirk Cousins would get the start. We also knew Mendoza would play. Believe the quote pregame was, he'll get plenty of reps. This one really about Mendoza, though, and in the second quarter.
4: Fernando is in the shotgun here on a third down. A little bit of pressure. Fernando looking right the whole way. Going up in the air for an outstanding catch. Again, is Jack Besh enough for a first down? And this is what we've wanted to see from Jack Besh. Be that possession receiver on third down, EA. And he comes through and makes a big catch for Fernando Mendoza.
3: And there's the first completion. Raider Nation Radio, 920 AM. Just moments later.
4: Besh on the inside slot. Fernando looking left across the middle. Caught. Touchdown. Jack Besh. Fernando Mendoza. A rifle.
5: Yes.
4: To Jack Besh. And the Raiders score six. Touchdown. Las Vegas Raiders.
3: Well, that didn't take long. Mendoza grabs his first touchdown toss in the NFL. Not really official yet, but he becomes the first number one overall pick to throw a touchdown pass in his preseason debut since Baker Mayfield, who had two in his debut back in 2018. Cardinals were in the mood to play spoiler, though, in his debut.
6: That will be the final snap of the game. Both teams spill out on the field here at Allegiant Stadium in Las Vegas. They're shaking hands. And after a loss last week in the Hall of Fame game tonight, the starters for the Cardinals got going, and this was a really intriguing first half for both sides.
3: That from Arizona Sports, 98.7 FM. Fernando Mendoza finishes 10 of 16 for 97 yards and a touchdown. That passing touchdown came on a slant route. Last season at Indiana, six of his FBS leading 41 touchdown passes were slants, his most of any route. Raiders head coach Clint Kubiak on what he saw from Mendoza tonight.
7: You know, I thought he led a good scoring drive as far as getting in and out of the huddle and commanding the group and getting the play calls down. You know, I saw the same guy that we've seen in practice. I see, an ascending player. I guess got to keep getting better.
3: So that from the Raiders for Arizona, running back Jeremiah Love, 11 rushes, 58 yards, three receptions in his preseason debut, former number three overall pick. And the Cardinals, first team to score a touchdown on the first three offensive possessions of a preseason game since the Bills did it in 2022. Cardinals next game, Saturday, August 22nd against the Cowboys. And for the Raiders, Thursday, August 20th at the Texans. That will be on ESPN. Burrow's Bengals, in fact, and Joe Burrow got the start at quarterback tonight for Cincinnati. What we'd heard all offseason, guys, got to get better on the O-line. Got to keep Burrow upright, right? After all, guy missed eight games last year due to a turf toe injury. So here we go. First quarter, new year. Stay upright, Joe.
8: Second down and seven from the 50. Play action fake and a deep drop. Burrow gets hit and sacked. Back at the 41-yard line, a 9-yard loss on the sack.
3: ESPN 1530. Well, that didn't go as planned. That was this year. It sounded like last year. Burrow somewhat efficient, though. Two series under his belt tonight. 5 of 6, 39 yards. Completed his first five pass attempts of the game. And in comes QB2 and season vet Joe Flacco. Flacco in the second quarter.
8: Second and goal from the 4. Shotgun snap to Flacco. Fakes a handoff. Nice. Short pass. Jack Hendrys toward the end zone. Touchdown!
5: Nice.
8: Bengals as the rookie tight end out of Texas catches the short pass from

0: Joe Flacco and runs it in for the score.
1: And not much sledding from there for either team. That turned out to be the only touchdown in this one as we move to the end.
0: Clifford in the victory formation. This should be the final snap of the game. He takes the snap. His right knee hits the turf. And the final 10 seconds are about to run off the clock. The final score in the preseason opener, Cincinnati 16, Detroit 14.
1: And Bengals QB Joe Burrow after the game on that sack.
2: Today, to take an extra game, is that frustrating for you?
3: A game for you, that's football. Obviously, no place that we can be better.
1: So probably not thrilled. I get it. As for the other quarterbacks, Detroit quarterback Jared Goff did not play. Luke Altmyer got the start, 130 yards, a touchdown, and two interceptions. Lions next game, August 22nd against Washington. For the Bengals, August 22nd against Chicago. Packers, Steelers, Mike McCarthy and Aaron Rodgers in yellow and black. That's different. Was announced well before the game. Rodgers would not suit up. Believe he made that clear as well this week with his "it's not real football" comment. Well, it was real for some. Green Bay sent Bryce Love out there. Small sample size. Love, 3 of 5, 18 yards, just kicking the rust off. This one turned into the Drew Aller show, though. Steelers QB Aller in the third quarter.
4: Here's a dart of a throw and a crossing pattern. It's complete to Wiegand. Wiegand pulling away. Inside the 30. Inside the 20. Inside the 10. Racing down the right sideline and caught at the 2-yard line. Caden Wiegand, a 75-yard pickup on a quick slant to the left.
1: The call there from WDVE 102.5 FM. Then, same quarter, Aller again.
4: Aller gets the snap. Will keep and will go into the end zone. Fake to the left, back to the right. It's a Pittsburgh Steelers touchdown for Drew Aller.
5: Stop peeking in the backfield, defender.
4: The Steelers take a knee, and that will be that. The Mike McCarthy era is underway here in Pittsburgh.
6: And it looks like there's going to be more points. Just saying.
4: That's the end of the game. And the final score, the Steelers 28 and the Packers 9.
1: And Drew Aller, 10 of 13, 153 yards, 2 touchdown passes, 3 drives, 3 touchdowns. Not bad. Mason Rudolph, 10 of 11, 93 yards, completed his first 9 passes. That's his most consecutive completions to start a game. His most regular season completions to start a game is 8, that in 2024. And Will Howard, 7 of 9, 86 yards. Steelers head coach Mike McCarthy after the game on the status of his QB room.
7: I really like the room. I think it's a really good quarterback room, and I thought they played that way tonight. So, the first series a little bumpy. We had the sack. We on the double A blitz, but I thought Mason was a 16, 17, 18 play drive. So that's exactly what I was looking for from him. And I thought both Will and Drew. You know, Will had some peaks and valleys there because some things that didn't go quite right. And I thought he did a really good job. His composure. Fighting through the 2-minute drill was excellent. And I even thought about giving Drew a 2-minute drill at the end there. But, you get to that point in game, you worry about just being healthy and so forth. But I really liked the performance of all 3 quarterbacks tonight.
1: So the quarterback room is packed and the battle is on for QB2 there in Pittsburgh. The Steelers next face the Jets on August 21st. And the jury is out on if Aaron Rodgers will make an appearance. SportsCenter All Night, ESPN Radio. If you build it, they will come. Well, they built it, and they all came. Phillies Twins, third edition of the MLB at Field of Dreams game, first since 2022 in Dyersville, Iowa, home to the famous movie from 1989 starring Kevin Costner. That said, the field and the dreams weren't the only storylines. Twins Byron Buxton making his return, been on the shelf since July 29th with a right hip injury. And didn't want to be traded off this team at the deadline. Twins manager Derek Shelton joined Freddie and Harry early in the day.
8: Well, to me personally, it means a ton because I think it speaks that he wants to be part of our culture and he wants to be part of our club. And then, I mean, this is bigger than an organization. This is a city. This is someone that, in Byron's case, is committed to being here. I think he looks at him. I know he looks at himself as a twin. He loves the loyalty aspect. He looks at guys like Kirby Puckett and Joe Mauer that spent their whole career as a twin. And I think he embodies what a twin is. And being able to get him back on the field is something that's going to be really important for us in the last 40 games of the season.
1: So Buxton back in the lineup, batting second. Well, Philly's batting first. In the first, Kyle Schwarber at the plate.
9: The 2-0 to Schwarber. Swung on, hit deep, headed for the corn, and that ball is gone.

0: 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Don't go far in the fourth.
1: Out of a stretch, the delivery. Oh, this ball's hammered toward right field. It is high. It has a serious chance. Back to the wall is Keystrel. He's at the wall, and he jumps. Oh, and he knocked it over. He jumped to catch it. It hit his glove, and the ball dropped over the wall. Wow, and the Phils are going to jump up 4-1. I mean, I feel bad for Keystrel and great for Schwarber at the same time.
0: So make that home runs number 36 and 37, most in baseball. His 224th with the Phillies. That is now seventh most in franchise history. And this one stayed all Phillies in the seventh.
2: A look at second in the 1-2 pitch. Brandon swings, smokes it right field. Long run for Keisha, looking up at the wall, and it's gone. And Brandon Marsh sends one into the cornfield. A two-run home run for Marsh. And the Phillies now with a 7-1 lead here in the seventh inning as Marsh hits his 17th of the season.
0: So Buxton and the Twins managed to get one across, but the Phillies win this one 7-1. They move a half game ahead of the Diamondbacks for the third NL wildcard spot. For the Twins, an MLB worst right now, .351 win percentage in interleague games this season. Bryce Harper extended his on-base streak to 18 games, third longest active streak in Major League Baseball, the longest in the National League. Red Sox, Blue Jays, two teams with their eyes on the postseason. Blue Jays first in the AL East, Sox second in the wild card spot. Big story here was Max Scherzer getting the nod for Toronto. Scherzer inching ever so close to 3,000 innings pitched and got through the first inning to join Justin Verlander as the only active players with 3,000 in their careers. Didn't come without a cost, though. Sox grabbed the early lead. We'll pick it up in the eighth. Boston leading 1-0.
3: Here's the pitch, and it is driven into left field. It is back. It is gone. A slam for Durbin, and the Red Sox lead it 5-0. Who needs 10 fingers? Durbin. Tone setting of the Red Sox. Finally a big swing in Toronto.
0: WEEI 93 FM. That was Durbin's second career grand slam. Just had his first on August 4th against the White Sox. And Boston still wasn't done. Two more in the ninth. And the Sox smacked the Blue Jays 7-0. Max Scherzer tossed five innings, gave up three hits, one run. He did strike out four. And for the Red Sox, it's their 12th shutout this season, tied for the third most in baseball, and snaps a season-high five-game losing streak. Mariners-Yankees in the Bronx. Yankees chasing the Jays in the division, but own the AL wildcard race, up eight games. The Mariners, they're just trying to make this interesting. Five back in the AL West, just 3.5 back for a wildcard spot. Yankees trying to clinch the four-game series here. Won the first two. We'll pick it up in the second with Seattle at the plate.
4: The 2-2. Swung on, cranked. Left field. It's high. It's deep. It is gone. Weston Wilson, a solo home run, and the Mariners have the lead. 1-0 Mariners. Weston Wilson strikes. Only the second home run Max Fried has given up this year.
0: Seattle Sports, 7:10 a.m., and the Mariners would keep the lead from there. Turns out it was all they needed. Scoreless game from that point forward, and Seattle wins it 1-0. He said it there, but Max Fried, the second home run he's allowed this season, had gone exactly 54 consecutive innings without allowing one. The Mariners, ninth shutout win this season, third on the road, and their 29th game with one or fewer runs scored. That's the most in baseball. SportsCenter all night, ESPN Radio, and things you did not see coming on Thursday. Washington Commanders QB Jaden Daniels and his legal team sent a cease and desist to LSU on August 5th. Regarding his name, image, and likeness. Why? Good question. Stems from LSU giving his number 5 jersey to cornerback DJ Pickett, the jersey Daniels wore during his 2023 Heisman-winning season. Pickett wore number 3 during his first season with the Tigers last year en route to becoming a freshman All-American. Now he wants his old number back. Some think the issue is wrong thing, wrong time for Daniels, though. Mike Golic Jr. on the Golics.
5: This just doesn't invite any conversations that you could or should want if you're Jaden Daniels, right?
6: No.
5: This is usually an argument you want other people to make on your behalf. You want LSU fans indignant that someone was given the number of a Heisman Trophy winner at that school. And instead, what you've done is, and especially with the statement, invited a comparison that's not going to be a winner for you. Like, Jaden Daniels is one of three Heisman Trophy winners in LSU's history. That is an incredible accomplishment. Wanting to be treated the same as Joe Burrow, who not only won a national championship there, but authored one of the best college football seasons of the 21st century, isn't a comparison that's going to be a winning value proposition for you.
0: All right, so tough to blame him there. Either way, it's Pickett's jersey for 2026 when he and LSU welcome Clemson to town Saturday, September 5th of week one. Number one in the National League, meet number two in the National League. That's next. SportsCenter All Night continues. It's ESPN Radio.
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0: 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Chris Burnett with you here on SportsCenter All Night. Back to the diamond. We head out west. Brewers, Dodgers, number one in the National League, meet number two in the National League. Both these teams full speed ahead to the postseason, and it could just be a preview. 28% chance for the Dodgers and the Brewers to meet in the NLCS per ESPN analytics, the highest projected matchup for the National League. More analytics, Dodgers with a 76% chance to earn a bye coming into Thursday. Brewers, a 79% chance to win the NL Central. We'll pick this one up in the sixth. Milwaukee up 2-1.
20: Send to Teller. Send it to Chess. There go the runners. Here comes the pitch. And the fly ball in the deep right center field is way back there and is a three-run pinch hit home run for Max Muncy.
0: AM 570 LA Sports. Game still close. Jumping ahead to the ninth inning.
21: Ground ball right side. Base hit. Churio around third. He will score. Mitchell's headed to third. He'll make it there. Jake Bowers delivers. It's 5-4 Milwaukee. Just served it through the right side past the shift. The Brewers have scored three times on five hits in the ninth inning.
0: 620 WTMJ, and that would do it. The Brewers beat the Dodgers 5-4. They become the first team in baseball to reach 75 wins for the second straight season. Second team to do that in consecutive years in the last 20 years. They joined the Yankees in 09 and 2010. For Max Muncy, his 131st career home run at Dodger Stadium. And for the Dodgers, their first loss this season when leading by multiple runs in the ninth inning or later. At 52-0, they had been one of six teams undefeated in that situation entering the night. Pirates, Marlins. Pirates on a three-game skid, trying to get back in the win column. Apparently closed the door and had her head to our heart-to-heart meeting on Wednesday night. They sent Braxton Ashcraft to the hill. Marlins going for the sweep at home after taking the first two. Well, Pittsburgh had other plans there. Scoreless until the fifth. Pirates enter the eighth up 5-0.
22: There's a 1-2 and a swing and a fly ball hit to deep left field. And this ball is back and this ball is gone. A home run. Rafael Flores Jr. Three-run shot to deep left. And the Pirates blowing out the Marlins. They're up 8-0. What a response after the closed-door meeting last night. And they have really shown up today.
0: 93.7, the fan. And just when you thought they might hang it up, they decided to get some more frustration out. Well, Flores did. One inning later in the ninth.
22: A swing fly ball. Flores trying for another home run. This one's out of here. He's driven in six. Another three-run home run for Rafael Flores Jr., his second in as many innings. The Pirates are up 13-0.
0: That second shot made him the third Pirates catcher with two home runs and six RBI in the last 50 seasons. Staying in the ninth, Ashcraft still on the mound for Pittsburgh.
22: Extraordinary effort for the 26-year-old out of Robinson, Texas. Swing fly ball center. Mangum back. He's there. He's got it. Braxton Ashcraft, a complete game victory, his 12th win of the season. He throws a three-hitter here in Miami, and the Pirates wallop the Marlins 13-1. What a game for Braxton Ashcraft.
0: Indeed it was. Ashcraft's first career complete game and first by a Pirates pitcher since Paul Skeens in 2025. Cubs Nationals, Cubs enter Thursday three games back of the Brewers for the NL Central lead. Nationals not out of it just yet, but they have their work cut out for them for sure. Well, Thursday didn't start out bad. Washington at the plate in the fifth.
23: Gausman to the belt. Abrams does not run. The pitch is launched right center field. Pro Armstrong going back to the wall, and there it goes. Bobby Ortiz does it again. It's 5-0 Nationals. Ortiz with a three-run clout over the right center field wall.
0: Nationals Radio Network, so 6-0 Nats. Cade Cavalli on the hill and throwing darts. In the eighth with 9 Ks already to his name.
23: Here's the set. 3-2 pitch to Conforto is on the way. Yay! Strike three called over the outside corner. Cavalli lets out a scream. He is
22: is finished off. 8 scoreless innings on one hit. He has 10 strikeouts for the 4th time in his career. A masterpiece from Cade Cavalli here this afternoon.
0: So a gem for Cavalli. Finished tossing 8 innings, the 10 Ks, make him the first Washington pitcher with 8-plus scoreless innings and 10 Ks since Steven Strasburg back in 19. Guardians, Tigers. Tigers strike first in the third. They take a 1-0 lead into the 6th.
22: 2 outs, bases empty, 2-2. Fly ball, left field. Way back in left. And gone. Eduardo Valencia got a curveball over the plate, and he did not miss. Number 5 makes it a 2-0 lead.
0: 97.1, the ticket, and the Tigers blank the Guardians 3-0. Rookie debuts on deck. That's next. SportsCenter All Night continues. It's ESPN Radio.
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7: The Milwaukee Brewers rallied for a 5-4 victory over the Los Angeles Dodgers on Thursday night to stay alone atop the National League standings. Rookie Drew Allar threw for a pair of touchdowns and ran for another during an impressive debut as the Pittsburgh Steelers surged past the Green Bay Packers 28-9. And number one draft pick Fernando Mendoza threw a touchdown pass in his preseason debut for the Las Vegas Raiders in a 27-14 loss to the Arizona Cardinals.
8: With the first pick in the 2026 NFL Draft, the Las Vegas Raiders select Fernando Mendoza.
9: I'm just looking forward to get to work, prove at the next level. 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
7: 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I'm Chris Burnett. Remember that? Wasn't that long ago. 106 days, to be exact. Tonight, the rookie and former number one overall pick got his feet wet in his first preseason game. Las Vegas named Kirk Cousins the starter earlier in camp. Takes the pressure off the young buck just a bit. Mendoza spoke after the game, though, and shared his thoughts on what it was like to play in his first NFL game.
9: Yeah, first I want to thank God and my teammates and coaches for allowing me the opportunity. Today was an invigorating experience where there's not many moments where you feel fully alive, and on the field is when you feel fully alive, especially in the NFL atmosphere. So I want to give thanks to that. It was great to get out there, get my feet wet. You know, at first, especially the first drive, felt a little sped up because so much anticipation and excitement. However, I feel like my teammates around me protected me very well, and they helped slow me down, and I think it was a good experience.
7: And Mendoza finished 10 of 16 for 97 yards and the touchdown. And how about the reaction elsewhere? ESPN Radio's Q Myers on game night.
10: To be honest, he was actually out there longer than I expected him to be. I thought that they were going to, you know, have him go in there for maybe a quarter and a half, maybe get it to halftime, and then let the third-string quarterback and the fourth-string quarterback finish it off. It's preseason game number one, but clearly they wanted to get him a little bit more action, a little bit more burn, and, you know, get him out there comfortable. And look, when he's in a rhythm, and we saw this multiple times, when he's seen the ball go through the hoop a couple times, I always used to like to use the basketball reference, it seems like he's really on. So I think that that's what they saw, and they really wanted to give him that opportunity on that last drive to get into the end zone. They didn't get that. They had to kick a field goal, and that ended up not being connected. So, but if, I mean, all in all, first time out there, not bad, not great, but it's a first time performance.
7: So, Coach Kubiak, do we have a starting QB?
11: Yeah, well, you know, Kirk's been getting the reps with the ones. I think he's had a solid training camp, and, you know, it's his job to lose.
7: Well, there you have it. Raiders next game, Thursday, August 20th at the Texans, and that will be on ESPN. In Pittsburgh, it was the Drew Allar show and the Steelers 28-9 win over the Packers. Allar was 10 of 13, 153 yards, tossed two touchdown passes, three drives, all three result in touchdowns. Allar after the game on his performance.
12: I think my job as a quarterback is to go out and put up points no matter what the situation is. So I feel like we did a good job of that. And it wasn't just me out there. I had 10 other guys, and then including the coaching staff and obviously with Coach McCarthy calling the plays, but the whole offensive staff doing a great job of, you know, getting us into successful plays and allowing us to go out there and be successful. So it's a total team effort and no matter what. And then obviously defense and special teams, you know, did a really good job tonight too. So it wasn't just one phase or one player that won the game tonight.
7: So one preseason game in the books. The competition for QB2 in Pittsburgh, it'll continue heading into preseason game number two. Titans 49ers Robert Saleh returning to face his former team at Levi Stadium in the Bay Area, and 49ers head coach Kyle Shanahan making his return to the sideline following a serious car accident that he was in back on July 14th. Titans Cam Ward did play. 49ers Brock Purdy did not.
13: Cam turns, hands to Pollard. Pollard patiently into the end zone. That is a Titans touchdown. Tony Pollard with the first score. How about that? Titans go 95 yards. First time they touch the football in 2026.
7: 104.5 The Zone. Quite a drive there. Pollard would finish with four rushes, 22 yards, and the touchdown. And the Titans would finish with the win, 19-13 over the 49ers. Cam Ward, 5 of 12, 57 yards, no touchdowns, but no interceptions. Carnell Tate, 3 targets, no receptions. That's the fourth overall pick in this past year's NFL draft. The Titans' next game, August 23rd against the Seahawks. 49ers next Thursday at the Chargers. Speaking of the Chargers, Chargers-Texans. 2026 has brought some significant changes to the Chargers organization with 2 new coordinators. We got our first look at that on Thursday. Justin Herbert did not play. Trey Lance would get the start at QB for LA. Davis Mills and Graham Mertz sharing snaps for Houston with QB1 CJ Stroud watching. And we'll jump all the way to the fourth.
14: From the one, Johnson, pistol formation behind DJ. See if he can finish it off. Gets the handoff into the end zone. Second time, Amar Johnson. And he deserved that one after the catch and run.
7: ALT 98.7 Los Angeles. This one, all Chargers.
14: Here we go. DJ rolling to his left. Looking at the end zone. Throwing. Got him. Oh, God. Swoboda almost got his hand on it. It was intended for Ross. And Ross caught it. Touchdown, Chargers. 3 yards. Nice job, DJ. Threw a missile.
7: And LA wins it 27-7. Trey Lance, 12 of 20, 164 yards. No touchdowns, an interception. He had 3 rushes for a team-high 27 yards. And Davis Mills, 9 of 15 for 82 yards and a touchdown. Chargers next game Thursday against San Francisco. The Texans next game next Thursday versus Las Vegas. That'll be on ESPN. Colts Patriots, former top 5 pick Anthony Richardson got the start at quarterback for Indianapolis. He's got a lot to prove coming in as QB2 behind Daniel Jones. Drake May, not part of this one for New England. Both starters resting after their joint practices. So backup Tommy DeVito got the start Thursday. A.J. Brown, you ask? Not out there either. At least for this one, it was so-so.
15: Rolling to the right, Leonard, and he throws it downfield. A little chuck and duck, and it's going to land incomplete. The game will come to an end here at Gillette in a 13-13 tie.
7: 98.5, the Sports Hub. Not much to take away from this one. Tommy DeVito, 13-22, 138 passing yards and a passing touchdown. He played the entire first half. Anthony Richardson, 11-14, 145 passing yards, 53 rushing yards. He added a rushing touchdown, did throw an interception. Richardson, he went 8-9, 108 passing yards and a rushing touchdown over his final 2 drives, and he spoke after the game on just what the last few months of his life have been like.
16: Feels good, honestly. These past few months just of my life have been, you know, a little weird, you know, especially coming back from the eye injury and then not playing football in a long time. So getting back into my groove, it was a little rocky start for me in the beginning. But, you know, the guys on the sideline were just telling me just take a next play and just go next play after that. And we found a way to move the ball and eventually put some points up.
7: So the Pats' next game at home against the Eagles on August 22nd. The Colts at home against the Falcons on the same day. Chris Burnett with you here on SportsCenter all night. Back to baseball, Reds, White Sox. And I keep saying it, but the AL Central leading White Sox doesn't get old. Reds 5 games back from the final wild card spot in the National League. Team meetings are short. Just win and then win again. And these two brought the bats. We pick it up in the fourth. Reds up 5-4.
14: The pitch. Stevenson swings and he sends one high in the air. It's deep to left. And Tanachi back at the wall. Out of room. It is gone. A 3-run home run. Tyler Stevenson. It is a 4-run fourth for the Reds. 8-4 Cincinnati.
7: 700 WLW. The White Sox, they did not go quietly, that's for sure. Small rally in the last two innings, but eventually came up short. Reds beat the Sox here 9-8. For the Reds, they win a series 2-1, have won 6 of 7 road series this year against American League opponents. The Reds improved to 19-12 in one-score games this season. That's the fourth best record in the major leagues. And the White Sox, the lead in the AL Central over the Tigers down to just 2.5 games. White Sox start a 3-game series at Detroit on Friday. They were swept by Detroit in June. Rangers, Angels. Angels got this one 7-0. Mike Trout, 3-for-5 and an RBI. Back-to-back 3-hit games for the first time since 2018. All 6 hits in the last 2 games have been singles. And the Rangers, they've now lost 4 of the last 5. They're 2 games back of the Astros for the AL West lead, a half game back of the Tigers for the 3rd and final wild card spot. Sports Center All Night, ESPN Radio, more preseason football. Good lineup on Saturday. Bears host the Browns in Chicago. The Browns, we know that one, QB battle. The Bears, they're coming off a trip to the postseason, and they'll rest QB1 Caleb Williams. But Bears head coach Ben Johnson, he made some noise this week, saying he wants the Bears to break the NFL record for the highest scoring offense ever. Damian Woody joined Unsportsmanlike and says, hey, I'm all in on the confidence.
17: I love that. And I'm going to just give you guys a quick story. Rex Ryan coached me with the New York Jets his first year. Very first thing he told us offensively, we're going to lead the league in rushing. We're going to lead the league in rushing. And you know what we did that year? We led the league in rushing. I like when coaches make proclamations. I like when they're bold and stuff like that. Players eat that type of stuff up. A lot of things had to happen for the Chicago Bears in order to, you know, have that happen. I think Caleb Williams had to be more consistent. Their receivers have to be big time. Roman Dunze has to be big time. Luther Burden has to be big time. But listen, Ben Johnson is a mad scientist. I love his brashness, and I love that he put that on the table for his team.
7: So what is the record? Well, glad you asked. It's 37.9 points per game set by the Denver Broncos back in 2013. The quarterback on that one, that would have been MVP that season, Peyton Manning. Also on Saturday, Rams-Chiefs. Mahomes returned to the field. It'll have to wait, but the talk doesn't. ESPN's Dan Orlovsky recently unveiled a ranking that included Mahomes at number 9 in the league in decision-making. Matt Jones was a little puzzled about the decision, and he shared this on Matt and Myron.
18: When it comes to decision-making, Patrick Mahomes, somebody has to make the decisions that have won those Super Bowls. Now, I understand if you do, you know, mechanics and ball placement, whatever, that's quarterback dork speak. But when it comes to decision-making, you cannot be good at football unless your decision-making is good. You just can't. I would argue you could almost say decision-making and ability is right next to each other. I could understand having Matthew Stafford first because I actually think he does make elite decisions. Josh Allen, I think Josh Allen's weaknesses are Patrick Mahomes' weaknesses. It's just Patrick Mahomes wins more.
7: He does, but we'll have to wait longer on Mahomes. Maybe the following Saturday, August 23rd at Tampa Bay. NFL preseason action tonight. More preseason tomorrow night. Falcons Broncos are 1 of 3 games on the slate. Atlanta's Tua Tagovailoa is 1 of 2 QBs hoping to win the job against Michael Penix. Freddie Coleman on Freddie and Harry says, better make this decision tough, Tua.
19: They brought you in to be a backup. What are you going to do about it? I know it's preseason, but the more you can establish that you can be a guy that they can look at, this is a chance for you, Tua Tagovailoa, to do this on Friday night versus the Denver Broncos. I don't care if they're playing guys that are going to be working, delivering packages for FedEx within 2 or 3 weeks. You better go out there and look like a competent, efficient, dominant quarterback. If you have any kind of less than stellar performance, you will have made up the mind for Kevin Stefanski and the Atlanta Falcons. Say, hey, Michael, take your time. When you're ready, we'll get you out here.
7: Well, hey, Tua said he should be the guy, so Tua, go be the guy. Broncos, Falcons, coming your way Friday night. And how about one more time from Canton? Kicker Adam Vinatieri joined Amber and Ian to discuss getting the nod as a kicker in the Hall.
20: It's a very difficult position to get into the Hall at, you know, as a specialist, a punter, a kicker, whatever. Obviously, Jan Stenerud changed the position when he was the first soccer-style type kicker. And so, I mean, he revolutionized kicking at that point. Morten Andersen, and I gave him a little juice in my speech. He knows I absolutely adore him and love him. He was my hero growing up as a kid. It was a humongous honor for him to knock on my door. Like I said, I give him a little zinger in it, but he knows how much I love him and how much I care about him. I couldn't have picked a better person to knock on my door. It was super emotional when he did because how much I looked up to him. And yeah, there's people that, you know, the position is maybe not respected the same as some other positions, but you got to be pretty dang good to get that knock on the door as a kicker. That's for sure.
7: Awesome story there. And he said it well. You got to be pretty good. Time to check in on the W when we get back. SportsCenter All Night continues. It's ESPN Radio.
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7: They say solo home runs won't beat you in baseball unless you're the Yankees playing the Mariners Thursday. The call from Seattle Sports, 7:10 a.m.
5: The 2-2. Swung on, cranked. Left field. It's high. It's deep. It is gone. Weston Wilson, a solo home run. And the Mariners have the lead. 1-0 Mariners. Weston Wilson strikes. Only the second home run Max Fried has given up this year.
6: Number four.
7: Major League Baseball took center stage in Iowa for the Field of Dreams game, and Kyle Schwarber made sure the fans enjoyed the show. 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
8: Out of a stretch, the delivery. Oh, this ball's hammered toward right field. It is high. It has a serious chance. Back to the wall is Keystro. He's at the wall, and he jumps home, and he knocked it over. He jumped to catch it. It hit his glove, and the ball dropped over the wall. And the Phillies are going to jump up 4-1. I mean, I feel bad for Keuchel and great for Schwarber at the same time.
6: Number three.
7: Fernando Mendoza made his pro debut for the Raiders and gave the Vegas faithful a glimpse into their future on Raider Nation Radio, 9:20 a.m.
9: Castro on the inside slot. Fernando looking left across the middle. Caught. Touchdown. Jack Besh. Fernando Mendoza. A rifle to Jack Besh. And the Raiders score six. Touchdown, Las Vegas Raiders.
6: Number two.
7: Cade Cavalli was dealing in the nation's capital, and teammate Abi Ortiz made sure he got all the run support he needed with this three-run shot on the Nationals radio network.
5: Gausman to the belt. Abrams does not run. The pitch is launched. Right center field. Carl Armstrong going back to the wall.
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10: Here's the pitch, and it is driven into left field. It is back. It has gone. A slam for Durbin, and the Red Sox lead it 5-0. Who needs 10 fingers? Durbin. Setting of the Red Sox, finally a big swing in Toronto.
7: And that was Durbin's second career grand slam. He just had his first on August 4th against the White Sox. SportsCenter All Night, ESPN Radio, back to the W Mystics Aces. Aces Asia Wilson balling this year, averaging a WNBA best 26.3 points per game, on pace to be the second highest points per game in WNBA history, trailing, well, herself from 2024. The Mystics, they had a seven-game win streak snapped Tuesday. The Aces, hoping to clinch a playoff spot on Thursday, will jump to the fourth quarter here.
11: Off the fingertips of Young steps it back for a new season.
7: Amazon Prime and the Aces win this one 83-76. They clinch that playoff spot. That's for the eighth straight season. They're the second team to clinch a playoff berth this season, along with the Lynx. Jackie Young, a season high, 32 points. Second regular season game with 30 points and 5 assists. Asia Wilson, season low, 15 points. Two of her three lowest scoring games this season have been in August. And Becky Hammond, for Vegas, the fifth head coach to make the playoffs in each of the first five seasons. Sparks Liberty. Liberty rolling lately. Scored 90-plus points in nine consecutive games, longest streak by a team in league history. Sparks, not so much. Sparks are allowing 93.6 points per game, second most by a team this season. We'll jump ahead again to the fourth quarter here.
0: Clutch time here at Barclays Center. Stewart. Sizing up handy. Stewart. Yes! First points in the second half for Brianna Stewart.
7: Amazon Prime and the Liberty win it 85-81. They've won five consecutive home games, tied for their longest streak this season. Jonquel Jones, 11 points, 18 rebounds, most by any New York player this season. New York is 42-6 when Jones records a double-double in her career. Brianna Stewart, 11 points, 6 rebounds. She now has 2,975 points with New York, passing Cappy Pondexter for fourth most in Liberty history. The Sparks, they trailed by as many as 28 points in this one. 40 points in the fourth quarter, though. Their most in any quarter since the league moved to a quarter system back in 2006. Ray Spurrell, 28 points, 5 of 10 on three-point field goals. Most points in a game in her career. Dream Sun. Dream currently sitting in fourth place in the league with an eye toward the postseason. Sun, second to last place. Dream's Alicia Gray was busy Thursday night, though.
2: And Gray drills another up to four threes. 29 for Gray, 29 for Howard. May the best bestie outscore the other.
7: NBC Sports Boston and the Dream win at 104-69. The 35-point win, the third largest win in franchise history. 800-point game this season, fourth most in the WNBA, and extends a franchise record for most within a season. Alicia Gray, 29 points, 3 rebounds, 3 assists, tied for the second most points scored in her career. Howard and Gray, third game in which both of them scored 25 points, the most such games by any duo in Dream history, and the 18th duo in WNBA history to each score 25 points in three games. The Sun 35-point loss, tied for the largest loss this season. NFL preseason coming your way, that and more when SportsCenter All Night continues. 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
9: 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Raider Nation is looking for a great future with the number one pick overall, the Heisman Trophy winner out of Indiana.
8: People will come, Ray. 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
10: The 2-0 to Schwarber. Swung on. Hit deep. Headed for the corn. And that ball is gone. Lead off home run for Kyle Schwarber to electrify the crowd here in Dyersville.
8: National League powerhouses square off in L.A.
11: Here's the 3-1. And he missed inside. It's another bases loaded walk. Back-to-back bases loaded walks by Ortiz and Hamilton, and the Brewers lead it 2-0.
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14: 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It's getaway day in baseball. Drama in Baton Rouge again.

0: and we check in on the latest in the W. Let's take it to the desert, though. Home to both these teams, Cardinals Raiders in Las Vegas, preseason time. Everybody locked into this one to see former Heisman winner, national champion, and number one overall pick in April's draft, quarterback Fernando Mendoza. We knew ahead of time Kirk Cousins would get the start. We also knew Mendoza would play. Believe the quote pregame was, he'll get plenty of reps. This one really about Mendoza, though, and in the second quarter.
1: Fernando is in the shotgun here on a third down. A little bit of pressure. Fernando looking right the whole way. Going up in the air for an outstanding catch. Again, is Jack Besh enough for a first down? And this is what we've wanted to see from Jack Besh. Be that possession receiver on third down, EA. And he comes through and makes a big catch for Fernando Mendoza.
0: And there's the first completion. Raider Nation Radio, 920 AM. Just moments later.
1: Pass on the inside slot. Fernando looking left across the middle. Caught. Touchdown. Jack Besh. Fernando Mendoza. A rifle.
2: Yes.
1: To Jack Besh. And the Raiders score six. Touchdown. Las Vegas Raiders.
0: Well, that didn't take long. Mendoza grabs his first touchdown toss in the NFL. Not really official yet, but he becomes the first number one overall pick to throw a touchdown pass in his preseason debut since Baker Mayfield, who had two in his debut back in 2018. Cardinals were in the mood to play spoiler, though, in his debut.
3: That will be the final snap of the game. Both teams spill out on the field here at Allegiant Stadium in Las Vegas. They're shaking hands. And after a loss last week in the Hall of Fame game tonight, the starters for the Cardinals got going. And this was a really intriguing first half for both sides.
0: That from Arizona Sports, 98.7 FM. Fernando Mendoza finishes 10 of 16 for 97 yards and a touchdown. That passing touchdown came on a slant route. Last season at Indiana, six of his FBS leading 41 touchdown passes were slants, his most of any route. Raiders head coach Clint Kubiak on what he saw from Mendoza tonight.
4: You know, I thought he led a good scoring drive as far as getting in and out of the huddle and commanding the group and getting the play calls down. You know, I saw the same guy that we've seen in practice. I see, an ascending player. I guess got to keep getting better.
0: So that from the Raiders for Arizona. Running back Jeremiah Love, 11 rushes, 58 yards, 3 receptions in his preseason debut, former number 3 overall pick. And the Cardinals, first team to score a touchdown on the first 3 offensive possessions of a preseason game since the Bills did it in 2022. Cardinals next game, Saturday, August 22nd against the Cowboys. And for the Raiders, Thursday, August 20th at the Texans. That will be on ESPN. Burrow's Bengals, in fact, and Joe Burrow got the start at quarterback tonight for Cincinnati. What we'd heard all offseason, guys, got to get better on the O-line. Got to keep Burrow upright, right? After all, guy missed 8 games last year due to a turf toe injury. So here we go. First quarter, new year. Stay upright, Joe.
5: Second down and 7 from the 50. Play action fake and a deep drop. Burrow gets hit and sacked. Back at the 41-yard line, a 9-yard loss on the sack.
0: ESPN 1530. Well, that didn't go as planned. That was this year. It sounded like last year. Burrow somewhat efficient, though. 2 series under his belt tonight. 5 of 6, 39 yards. Completed his first 5 pass attempts of the game. And in comes QB2 and season vet Joe Flacco. Flacco in the second quarter.
5: Second and goal from the 4. Shotgun snap to Flacco. Fakes a handoff.
0: Nice.
5: Short pass. Jack Hendrys toward the end zone. Touchdown!
2: Nice.
5: Bengals as the rookie tight end out of Texas catches the short pass from Joe Flacco and runs it in for the score.
0: And not much sledding from there for either team. That turned out to be the only touchdown in this one as we move to the end.
5: Clifford in the victory formation. This should be the final snap of the game. He takes the snap. His right knee hits the turf. And the final 10 seconds are about to run off the clock. The final score in the preseason opener, Cincinnati 16, Detroit 14.
0: And Bengals QB Joe Burrow after the game on that sack.
6: Today, taking an extra hit, was that frustrating for you?
7: A game for you, that's football. Obviously, no place that we can be better.
0: So probably not thrilled. I get it. As for the other

0: quarterbacks. Detroit quarterback Jared Goff did not play. Luke Altmyer got the start, 130 yards, a touchdown, and two interceptions. Lions next game, August 22nd against Washington. For the Bengals, August 22nd against Chicago. Packers-Steelers, Mike McCarthy and Aaron Rodgers in yellow and black. That's different. Was announced well before the game Rodgers would not suit up. Believe he made that clear as well this week with his "it's not real football" comment. Well, it was real for some. Green Bay sent quarterback Jordan Love out there. Small sample size. Love 3 for 5, 18 yards, just kicking the rust off. This one turned into the Drew Aller show, though. Steelers QB Aller in the third quarter.
1: Here's a dart of a throw and a crossing pattern. It's complete to Wiegen. Wiegen pulling away. Inside the 30. Inside the 20. Inside the 10. Racing down the right sideline and caught at the 2-yard line. Caden Wiegen, a 75-yard pickup on a quick slant to the left.
0: The call there from WDVE 102.5 FM. Then, same quarter, Aller again.
1: Aller gets a snap. Will keep and will go into the end zone. Fake to the left, back to the right. It's a Pittsburgh Steelers touchdown for Drew Aller.
2: Stop peeking in the backfield, defender.
1: The Steelers take a knee, and that will be that. The Mike McCarthy era is underway here in Pittsburgh.
3: And it looks like there's going to be more points. Just saying.
1: That's the end of the game. And the final score, the Steelers 28 and the Packers 9.
0: And Drew Aller, 10 of 13, 153 yards, two touchdown passes, three drives, three touchdowns, not bad. Mason Rudolph, 10 of 11, 93 yards, completed his first nine passes. That's his most consecutive completions to start a game. His most regular season completions to start a game is eight, that in 2024. And Will Howard, 7 of 9, 86 yards. Steelers head coach Mike McCarthy after the game on the status of his QB room.
4: I really like the room. I think it's a really good quarterback room, and I thought they played that way tonight. So, the first series a little bumpy. We had the sack. On the double A blitz, but I thought Mason, was a 16, 17, 18 play drive. So that's exactly what I was looking for from him. And I thought both Will and Drew, Will had some peaks and valleys there because some things that didn't go quite right. And I thought he did a really good job, his composure, playing through the 2-minute drill was excellent. And I even thought about giving Drew a 2-minute drill at the end there. But, you get to that point in game, you worry about just being healthy and so forth. But I really liked the performance of all three quarterbacks tonight.
0: So the quarterback room is packed, and the battle is on for QB2 there in Pittsburgh. The Steelers next face the Jets on August 21st, and the jury is out on if Aaron Rodgers will make an appearance. SportsCenter All Night, ESPN Radio, if you build it, they will come. Well, they built it, and they all came. Phillies Twins, third edition of the MLB Field of Dreams game, first since 2022 in Dyersville, Iowa, home to the famous movie from 1989 starring Kevin Costner. That said, the field and the dreams weren't the only storylines. Twins Byron Buxton making his return, been on the shelf since July 29th with a right hip injury, and didn't want to be traded off this team at the deadline. Twins manager Derek Shelton joined Freddie and Harry early in the day.
5: Well, to me personally, it means a ton because I think it speaks that he wants to be part of our culture and he wants to be part of our club. And then, I mean, this is bigger than an organization. This is a city. This is someone that, in Byron's case, is committed to being here. I think he looks at him. I know he looks at himself as a twin. He loves the loyalty aspect. He looks at guys like Kirby Puckett and Joe Mauer that spent their whole career as a twin. And I think he embodies what a twin is. And being able to get him back on the field is something that's going to be really important for us in the last 40 games of the season.
0: So Buxton back in the lineup, batting second. Well, Philly's batting first in the first. Kyle Schwarber at the plate.
6: The 2-0 to Schwarber. Swung on, hit deep, headed for the corn, and that ball is gone. Leadoff home run for Kyle Schwarber to electrify the crowd here in Dyersville. 1-0 Phillies.
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7: Out of a stretch, the delivery. Oh, this ball's hammered toward right field. It is high. It has a serious chance. Back to the wall is Keystrel. He's at the wall, and he jumps. Oh, and he knocked it over. He jumped to catch it. It hit his glove, and the ball dropped over the wall. Wow, and the Phillies are going to jump up 4-1. I mean, I feel bad for Keystrel and great for Schwarber at the same time.
0: So make that home runs number 36 and 37, most in baseball. His 224th with the Phillies. That is now seventh most in franchise history. And this one stayed all Phillies in the seventh.
8: A look at second in the 1-2 pitch. Brandon swings, smokes it right field. Long run for Keisha, looking up at the wall, and it's gone. And Brandon Marsh sends one into the cornfield. A two-run home run for Marsh. And the Phillies now with a 7-1 lead here in the seventh inning as Marsh hits his 17th of the season.
0: So Buxton and the Twins managed to get one across, but the Phillies win this one 7-1. They move a half game ahead of the Diamondbacks for the third NL wildcard spot. For the Twins, an MLB worst right now, .351 win percentage in interleague games this season. Bryce Harper extended his on-base streak to 18 games, third longest active streak in Major League Baseball, the longest in the National League. Red Sox, Blue Jays, two teams with their eyes on the postseason. Blue Jays first in the AL East, Sox second in the wild card spot. Big story here was Max Scherzer getting the nod for Toronto. Scherzer inching ever so close to 3,000 innings pitched and got through the first inning to join Justin Verlander as the only active players with 3,000 in their careers. Didn't come without a cost, though. Sox grabbed the early lead. We'll pick it up in the eighth. Boston leading 1-0.
9: Here's the pitch, and it is driven into left field. It is back. It is gone. A slam for Durbin, and the Red Sox lead it 5-0. Who needs 10 fingers? Durbin. Tone setting of the Red Sox. Finally a big swing in Toronto.
0: WEEI 93 FM. That was Durbin's second career grand slam. Just had his first on August 4th against the White Sox. And Boston still wasn't done. Two more in the ninth. And the Sox smacked the Blue Jays 7-0. Max Scherzer tossed five innings, gave up three hits, one run. He did strike out four. And for the Red Sox, it's their 12th shutout this season, tied for the third most in baseball, and snaps a season-high five-game losing streak. Mariners-Yankees in the Bronx. Yankees chasing the Jays in the division, but own the AL wildcard race, up eight games. The Mariners, they're just trying to make this interesting. Five back in the AL West, just 3.5 back for a wildcard spot. Yankees trying to clinch the four-game series here. Won the first two. We'll pick it up in the second with Seattle at the plate.
10: The 2-2. Swung on, cranked. Left field. It's high. It's deep. It is gone. Weston Wilson, a solo home run, and the Mariners have the lead. 1-0 Mariners. Weston Wilson strikes. Only the second home run Max Fried has given up this year.
0: Seattle Sports, 7:10 a.m., and the Mariners would keep the lead from there. Turns out it was all they needed. Scoreless game from that point forward, and Seattle wins it 1-0. He said it there, but Max Fried, the second home run he's allowed this season, had gone exactly 54 consecutive innings without allowing one. The Mariners, ninth shutout win this season, third on the road, and their 29th game with one or fewer runs scored. That's the most in baseball. SportsCenter All Night, ESPN Radio, and things you did not see coming on Thursday. Washington Commanders QB Jaden Daniels and his legal team sent a cease and desist to LSU on August 5th. Regarding his name, image, and likeness. Why? Good question. Stems from LSU giving his number 5 jersey to cornerback DJ Pickett, the jersey Daniels wore during his 2023 Heisman-winning season. Pickett wore number 3 during his first season with the Tigers last year, en route to becoming a freshman All-American. Now he wants his old number back. Some think the issue is wrong thing, wrong time for Daniels, though. Mike Golic Jr. on the Golics.
11: This just doesn't invite any conversations that you could or should want if you're Jaden Daniels, right?
12: No.
11: This is usually an argument you want other people to make on your behalf. You want LSU fans indignant that someone was given the number of a Heisman Trophy winner at that school. And instead, what you've done is, and especially with the statement, invited a comparison that's not going to be a winner for you. Like, Jaden Daniels is one of 3 Heisman Trophy winners in LSU's history. That is an incredible accomplishment. Wanting to be treated the same as Joe Burrow, who not only won a national championship there, but authored one of the best college football seasons of the 21st century, isn't a comparison that's going to be a winning value proposition for you.
0: All right, so tough to blame him there. Either way, it's Pickett's jersey for 2026 when he and LSU welcome Clemson to town Saturday, September 5th of week one. Number one in the National League, meet number two in the National League. That's next. SportsCenter All Night continues. It's ESPN Radio.
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0: 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Chris Burnett with you here on SportsCenter All Night. Back to the Diamond. We head out west. Brewers, Dodgers, number one in the National League. Meet number two in the National League. Both these teams full speed ahead to the postseason. And it could just be a preview. 28% chance for the Dodgers and the Brewers to meet in the NLCS per ESPN Analytics, the highest projected matchup for the National League. More analytics. Dodgers with a 76% chance to earn a bye coming into Thursday. Brewers, a 79% chance to win the NL Central. We'll pick this one up in the sixth. Milwaukee up 2-1.
1: Senzatella, set at the chest. There go the runners. Here comes the pitch. And the fly ball in the deep right center field is way back there and is a three-run pinch hit home run for Max Muncy.
0: AM 570 LA Sports. Game still close. Jumping ahead to the ninth inning.
2: Ground ball right side. Base hit. Churio around third. He will score. Mitchell's headed to third. He'll make it there. Jake Bowers delivers. It's 5-4 Milwaukee. Just served it through the right side past the shift. The Brewers have scored three times on five hits in the ninth inning.
0: 620 WTMJ, and that would do it. The Brewers beat the Dodgers 5-4. They become the first team in baseball to reach 75 wins for the second straight season. Second team to do that in consecutive years in the last 20 years. They joined the Yankees in 09 and 2010. For Max Muncy, his 131st career home run at Dodger Stadium. And for the Dodgers, their first loss this season when leading by multiple runs in the ninth inning or later. At 52-0, they had been one of six teams undefeated in that situation entering the night. Pirates Marlins, Pirates on a three-game skid, trying to get back in the win column, apparently closed the door and had a heart-to-heart meeting on Wednesday night. They sent Braxton Ashcraft to the hill. Marlins going for the sweep at home after taking the first two. Well, Pittsburgh had other plans there. Scoreless until the fifth, Pirates enter the eighth up 5-0.
3: There's a 1-2 and a swing and a fly ball hit to deep left field. And this ball is back and this ball is gone. A home run, Rafael Flores Jr. Three-run shot to deep left. And the Pirates blowing out the Marlins. They're up 8-0. What a response after the closed-door meeting last night. And they have really shown up today.
0: 93.7, the fan. And just when you thought they might hang it up, they decided to get some more frustration out. Well, Flores did. One inning later in the ninth.
3: A swing fly ball. Flores trying for another home run. This one's out of here. He's driven in six. Another three-run home run for Rafael Flores Jr., his second in as many innings. The Pirates are up 13-0.
0: That second shot made him the third Pirates catcher with two home runs and six RBI in the last 50 seasons. Staying in the ninth, Ashcraft still on the mound for Pittsburgh.
3: Extraordinary effort for the 26-year-old out of Robinson, Texas. Swing fly ball center. Mangum back. He's there. He's got it. Braxton Ashcraft, a complete game victory, his 12th win of the season. He throws a three-hitter here in Miami, and the Pirates wallop the Marlins 13-1. What a game for Braxton Ashcraft.
0: Indeed it was. Ashcraft's first career complete game and first by a Pirates pitcher since Paul Skeens in 2025. Cubs Nationals, Cubs enter Thursday three games back of the Brewers for the NL Central lead. Nationals not out of it just yet, but they have their work cut out for them for sure. Well, Thursday didn't start out bad. Washington at the plate in the fifth.
4: Gausman to the belt. Abrams does not run. The pitch is launched right center field. Crow Armstrong going back to the wall. And there it goes. Bobby Ortiz does it again. It's 5-0 Nationals. Ortiz with a three-run clout over the right center field wall.
0: Nationals Radio Network, so 6-0 Nats. Cade Cavalli on the hill and throwing darts. In the eighth with 9 Ks already to his name.
4: Here's the set. 3-2 pitch to Conforto is on the way. Yay! Strike three called over the outside corner. Cavalli lets out a scream. He has finished off 8 scoreless innings on one hit. He has 10 strikeouts for the 4th time in his career. A masterpiece from Cade Cavalli here this afternoon.
0: So a gem for Cavalli. Finished tossing 8 innings, the 10 Ks, make him the first Washington pitcher with 8-plus scoreless innings and 10 Ks since Steven Strasburg back in 19. Guardians Tigers. Tigers strike first in the third. They take a 1-0 lead into the sixth.
24: 2 outs, bases empty, 2-2.
2: Fly ball, left field. Way back in left. And gone. Eduardo Valencia got a curveball over
5: of the plate, and he did not miss. Number five makes it a 2-0 lead.
0: 97.1, the ticket, and the Tigers blank the Guardians 3-0. Rookie debuts on deck. That's next. SportsCenter All Night continues. It's ESPN Radio.

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12: The Milwaukee Brewers rallied for a 5-4 victory over the Los Angeles Dodgers on Thursday night to stay alone atop the National League standings. Rookie Drew Allar threw for a pair of touchdowns and ran for another during an impressive debut as the Pittsburgh Steelers surged past the Green Bay Packers 28-9. And number one draft pick Fernando Mendoza threw a touchdown pass in his preseason debut for the Las Vegas Raiders in a 27-14 loss to the Arizona Cardinals.
13: With the first pick in the 2026 NFL Draft, the Las Vegas Raiders select Fernando Mendoza.
14: I'm just looking forward to get to work, prove at the next level. 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
12: SportsCenter All Night, ESPN Radio, and the all-new ESPN app, SiriusXM Channel 80. I'm Chris Burnett. Remember that? Wasn't that long ago. 106 days to be exact. Tonight, the rookie and former number one overall pick got his feet wet in his first preseason game. Las Vegas named Kirk Cousins the starter earlier in camp. Takes the pressure off the young buck just a bit. Mendoza spoke after the game, though, and shared his thoughts on what it was like to play in his first NFL game.
0: Yeah, first I want to thank God and my teammates and coaches for allowing me the opportunity. Today was, it was an invigorating experience where there's not many moments where you feel fully alive, and on the field is when you feel fully alive, especially in the NFL atmosphere. So I want to give thanks to that. It was great to get out there, get my feet wet. You know, at first, especially the first drive, felt a little sped up because so much anticipation and excitement. However, I feel like my teammates around me protected me very well, and they helped slow me down. And I think it was a good experience.
12: And Mendoza finished 10 of 16 for 97 yards and the touchdown. And how about the reaction elsewhere? ESPN Radio's Q Myers on game night.
7: To be honest, he was actually out there longer than I expected him to be. I thought that they were going to, you know, have him go in there for maybe a quarter and a half, maybe get it to halftime, and then let the third string quarterback and the fourth string quarterback finish it off. It's preseason game number one, but clearly they wanted to get him a little bit more action, a little bit more burn, and, you know, get him out there comfortable. And look, when he's in a rhythm, and we saw this multiple times, when he's seen the ball go through the hoop a couple times, I always used to like to use a basketball reference, it seems like he's really on. So I think that that's what they saw, and they really wanted to give him that opportunity on that last drive to get into the end zone. They didn't get that. They had to kick a field goal, and that ended up not being connected. So, all in all, first time out there, not bad, not great, but it's a first time performance.
12: So, Coach Kubiak, do we have a starting QB?
15: Yeah, well, you know, Kirk's been getting the reps with the ones. I think he's had a solid training camp, and, you know, it's his job to lose.
12: Well, there you have it. Raiders next game, Thursday, August 20th at the Texans, and that will be on ESPN. In Pittsburgh, it was the Drew Aller Show in the Steelers' 28-9 win over the Packers. Aller was 10 of 13, 153 yards, tossed two touchdown passes, three drives, all three result in touchdowns. Aller after the game on his performance.
16: I think my job as a quarterback is to go out and put up points no matter what the situation is. So I feel like we did a good job of that. And it wasn't just me out there. I had 10 other guys and then including the coaching staff and obviously with Coach McCarthy calling the plays, but the whole offensive staff doing a great job of, you know, getting us into successful plays and allowing us to go out there and be successful. So it's a total team effort and no matter what. And then obviously defense and special teams, you know, did a really good job tonight too. So it wasn't just one phase or one player that won the game tonight.
12: So one preseason game in the books. The competition for QB2 in Pittsburgh, it'll continue heading into preseason game number two. Titans 49ers, Robert Saleh returning to face his former team at Levi's Stadium in the Bay Area. And 49ers head coach Kyle Shanahan making his return to the sideline following a serious car accident that he was in back on July 14th. Titans Cam Ward did play. 49ers Brock Purdy did not.
17: Cam turns, hands to Pollard. Pollard patiently into the end zone. That is a Titans touchdown. Tony Pollard with the first score. How about that? Titans go 95 yards. First time they touch the football in 2026.
12: 104.5 The Zone. Quite a drive there. Pollard would finish with four rushes, 22 yards, and the touchdown. And the Titans would finish with the win, 19-13 over the 49ers. Cam Ward, 5 of 12, 57 yards, no touchdowns, but no interceptions. Carnell Tate, 3 targets, no receptions. That's the fourth overall pick in this past year's NFL draft. The Titans' next game, August 23rd against the Seahawks. 49ers next Thursday at the Chargers. Speaking of the Chargers, Chargers-Texans. 2026 has brought some significant changes to the Chargers organization with two new coordinators. We got our first look at that on Thursday. Justin Herbert did not play. Trey Lance would get the start at QB for LA. Davis Mills and Graham Mertz sharing snaps for Houston with QB1 CJ Stroud watching. And we'll jump all the way to the fourth.
18: From the one, Johnson, pistol formation behind DJ. See if he can finish it off. Gets the handoff into the end zone. Second time, Amar Johnson. And he deserved that one after the catch and run.
12: ALT 98.7 Los Angeles. This one, all Chargers.
18: Here we go. DJ rolling to his left, looking for the end zone, throwing, got him. Oh, God. Swoboda almost got his hand on it. It was intended for Ross. And Ross caught it. Touchdown Chargers, 3 yards. Nice job, DJ, threw a missile.
12: And LA wins it 27-7. Trey Lance, 12 of 20, 164 yards, no touchdowns, an interception. He had 3 rushes for a team high 27 yards. And Davis Mills, 9 of 15 for 82 yards and a touchdown. Chargers next game Thursday against San Francisco. The Texans next game next Thursday versus Las Vegas. That'll be on ESPN. Colts Patriots, former top 5 pick Anthony Richardson got the start at quarterback for Indianapolis. He's got a lot to prove coming in as QB2 behind Daniel Jones. Drake May not part of this one for New England. Both starters resting after their joint practices. So backup Tommy DeVito got the start Thursday. A.J. Brown, you ask? Not out there either. At least for this one, it was so-so.
19: Rolling to the right, Leonard, and he throws it downfield. A little chuck and duck, and it's going to land incomplete. The game will come to an end here at Gillette in a 13-13 tie.
12: 98.5, the sports hub. Not much to take away from this one. Tommy DeVito, 13-22, 138 passing yards, and a passing touchdown. He played the entire first half. Anthony Richardson, 11-14, 145 passing yards, 53 rushing yards. He added a rushing touchdown, did throw an interception. Richardson, he went 8-9, 108 passing yards and a rushing touchdown over his final 2 drives. And he spoke after the game on just what the last few months of his life have been like.
20: Feels good, honestly. These past few months just of my life have been, you know, a little weird, you know, especially coming back from the eye injury and then not playing football in a long time. So getting back into my groove, it was a little rocky start for me in the beginning. But, you know, the guys on the sideline were just telling me just take a next play and just go next play after that. And we found a way to move the ball and eventually put some points up.
12: So the Pats next game at home against the Eagles on August 22nd. The Colts at home against the Falcons on the same day. Chris Burnett with you here on SportsCenter all night. Back to baseball, Reds, White Sox. And I keep saying it, but the AL Central leading White Sox doesn't get old. Reds 5 games back from the final wild card spot in the National League. Team meetings are short. Just win and then win again. And these two brought the bats. We pick it up in the fourth. Reds up 5-4.
21: The pitch. Stevenson swings and he sends one high in the air. It's deep to left. Antonacci back at the wall. Out of room. It is gone. A 3-run home run. Tyler Stevenson. It is a 4-run fourth for the Reds. 8-4 Cincinnati.
12: 700 WLW. The White Sox, they did not go quietly, that's for sure. Small rally in the last 2 innings, but eventually came up short. Reds beat the Sox here 9-8. For the Reds, they win a series 2-1, have won 6 of 7 road series this year against American League opponents. The Reds improved to 19-12 in one-score games this season. That's the fourth best record in the major leagues. And the White Sox, the lead in the AL Central over the Tigers down to just 2.5 games. White Sox start a 3-game series at Detroit on Friday. They were swept by Detroit in June. Rangers, Angels. Angels got this one 7-0. Mike Trout, 3-for-5 in an RBI. Back-to-back 3-hit games for the first time since 2018. All 6 hits in the last 2 games have been singles. And the Rangers, they've now lost 4 of the last 5. They're 2 games back of the Astros for the AL West lead, a 1/2 game back of the Tigers for the 3rd and final wild card spot. SportsCenter all night, ESPN Radio, more preseason football. Good lineup on Saturday. Bears host the Browns in Chicago. The Browns, we know that one, QB battle. The Bears, they're coming off a trip to the postseason, and they'll rest QB1 Caleb Williams. But Bears head coach Ben Johnson, he made some noise this week, saying he wants the Bears to break the NFL record for the highest scoring offense ever. Damian Woody joined Unsportsmanlike and says, hey, I'm all in on the confidence.
22: I love that. And I want to just give you guys a quick story. Rex Ryan coached me with the New York Jets his first year. Very first thing he told us offensively, we're going to lead the league in rushing. We're going to lead the league in rushing. And you know what we did that year? We led the league in rushing. I like when coaches make proclamations. I like when they're bold and stuff like that. Players eat that type of stuff up. A lot of things had to happen for the Chicago Bears in order to, you know, have that happen. I think Caleb Williams had to be more consistent. Their receivers have to be big time. Roma Dunze has to be big.

0: time. Luther Burden has to be big time. But listen, Ben Johnson is a mad scientist. I love his brashness, and I love that he put that on the table for his team.
1: So what is the record? Well, glad you asked. It's 37.9 points per game set by the Denver Broncos back in 2013. The quarterback on that one, that would have been MVP that season, Peyton Manning. Also on Saturday, Rams-Chiefs, Mahomes returned to the field. It'll have to wait, but the talk doesn't. ESPN's Dan Orlovsky recently unveiled a ranking that included Mahomes at number 9 in the league in decision-making. Matt Jones was a little puzzled about the decision, and he shared this on Matt and Myron.
2: When it comes to decision-making, Patrick Mahomes, somebody has to make the decisions that have won those Super Bowls. Now, I understand if you do, you know, mechanics and ball placement, whatever, that's quarterback dork speak. But when it comes to decision-making, you cannot be good at football unless your decision-making is good. You just can't. I would argue you could almost say decision-making and ability is right next to each other. I could understand having Matthew Stafford first because I actually think he does make elite decisions. I think Josh Allen's weaknesses are Patrick Mahomes' weaknesses. It's just Patrick Mahomes wins more.
1: He does. But we'll have to wait longer on Mahomes. Maybe the following Saturday, August 23rd at Tampa Bay. NFL preseason action tonight. More preseason tomorrow night. Falcons-Broncos are one of three games on the slate. Atlanta's Tua Tagovailoa is one of two QBs hoping to win the job against Michael Penix. Freddie Coleman on Freddie and Harry says, better make this decision tough, Tua.
3: They brought you in to be a backup. What are you going to do about it? I know it's preseason, but the more you can establish that you can be a guy that they can look at, this is a chance for you, Tua Tagovailoa, to do this on Friday night versus the Denver Broncos. I don't care if they're playing guys that are going to be working, delivering packages for FedEx within 2 or 3 weeks. You better go out there and look like a competent, efficient, dominant quarterback. If you have any kind of less than stellar performance, you will have made up the mind for Kevin Stefanski and the Atlanta Falcons. Say, hey, Michael, take your time. When you're ready, we'll get you out here.
1: Well, Tua said he should be the guy. So, Tua, go be the guy. Broncos, Falcons, coming your way Friday night. And how about one more time from Canton? Kicker Adam Vinatieri joined Amber and Ian to discuss getting the nod as a kicker in the Hall.
4: It's a very difficult position to get into the Hall at, you know, as a specialist, a punter, a kicker, whatever. Obviously, Jan Stenerud changed the position when he was the first soccer-style type kicker. And so, I mean, he revolutionized kicking at that point. Morten Andersen, and I gave him a little juice in my speech. He knows I absolutely adore him and love him. He was my hero growing up as a kid. It was a humongous honor for him to knock on my door. Like I said, I give him a little zinger in it, but he knows how much I love him and how much I care about him. I couldn't have picked a better person to knock on my door. It was super emotional when he did because how much I looked up to him. And there's people that, you know, the position is maybe not respected the same as some other positions, but you got to be pretty dang good to get that knock on the door as a kicker. That's for sure.
1: Awesome story there. And he said it well. You got to be pretty good. Time to check in on the W when we get back. SportsCenter All Night continues. 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
1: They say solo home runs won't beat you in baseball unless you're the Yankees playing the Mariners Thursday. The call from Seattle Sports, 7:10 a.m.
19: The 2-2. Swung on, cranked. Left field. It's high. It's deep. It is gone. Weston Wilson, a solo home run. And the Mariners have the lead. 1-0 Mariners. Weston Wilson strikes. Only the second home run Max Fried has given up this year.
10: Number four.
1: Major League Baseball took center stage in Iowa for the Field of Dreams game, and Kyle Schwarber made sure the fans enjoyed the show. 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
20: Out of a stretch, the delivery. Oh, this ball's hammered toward right field. It is high. It has a serious chance. Back to the wall is Keisho. He's at the wall, and he jumps. Oh, and he knocked it over. He jumped to catch it. It hit his glove, and the ball dropped over the wall. And the Phils are going to jump up 4-1. I mean, I feel bad for Keyshol and great for Schwarber at the same time.
10: Number three.
1: Fernando Mendoza made his pro debut for the Raiders and gave the Vegas faithful a glimpse into their future on Raider Nation Radio, 9:20 a.m.
21: Dasher on the inside slot. Fernando looking left across the middle. Caught. Touchdown. Jack Besh. Fernando Mendoza. A rifle yes. To Jack Besh. And the Raiders score six. Touchdown, Las Vegas Raiders.
0: number two.
1: Cade Cavalli was dealing in the nation's capital, and teammate Abi Ortiz made sure he got all the run support he needed with this three-run shot on the Nationals radio network.
2: Osmond to the belt. Abrams

0: not run. The pitch is launched right center field. Carl Armstrong going back to the wall, and there it goes. Bobby Ortiz does it again. It's 5-0 Nationals. Ortiz with a 3-run clout over the right center field wall.
1: Number one.
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3: Here's the pitch, and it is driven in the left field. It is back and has gone. A slam for Durbin, and the Red Sox lead it 5-0. Who needs 10 fingers? Durbin. Tone setting of the Red Sox. Finally a big swing in Toronto.
2: And that was Durbin's second career grand slam. He just had his first on August 4th against the White Sox. SportsCenter All Night, ESPN Radio. Back to the W, Mystics Aces. Aces Asia Wilson balling this year, averaging a WNBA best 26.3 points per game, on pace to be the second highest points per game in WNBA history, trailing, well, herself from 2024. The Mystics, they had a 7-game win streak snapped Tuesday. The Aces, hoping to clinch a playoff spot on Thursday, will jump to the fourth quarter here.
4: Off the fingertips of Dugalich. Young steps it back for a new season.
2: Amazon Prime and the Aces win this one 83-76. They clinch that playoff spot. That's for the 8th straight season. They're the second team to clinch a playoff berth this season, along with the Lynx. Jackie Young, a season high, 32 points. Second regular season game with 30 points and 5 assists. Asia Wilson, season low, 15 points. Two of her 3 lowest scoring games this season have been in August. And Becky Hammon, for Vegas, the 5th head coach to make the playoffs in each of the first 5 seasons. Sparks Liberty. Liberty rolling lately. Scored 90-plus points in 9 consecutive games, longest streak by a team in league history. Sparks, not so much. Sparks are allowing 93.6 points per game, second most by a team this season. We'll jump ahead again to the fourth quarter here.
5: Clutch time here at Barclays Center. Stewart. Size it up, Hamby. Stewart! Yes! First points of the second half for Brianna Stewart.
2: Amazon Prime and the Liberty win it 85-81. They've won 5 consecutive home games, tied for their longest streak this season. Jonquel Jones, 11 points, 18 rebounds, most by any New York player this season. New York is 42-6 when Jones records a double-double in her career. Brianna Stewart, 11 points, 6 rebounds. She now has 2,975 points with New York, passing Cappy Pondexter for 4th most in Liberty history. The Sparks, they trailed by as many as 28 points in this one. 40 points in the fourth quarter, though. Their most in any quarter since the league moved to a quarter system back in 2006. Ray Sporel, 28 points, 5 of 10 on 3-point field goals. Most points in a game in her career. Dream Sun. Dream currently sitting in 4th place in the league with an eye toward the postseason. Sun, 2nd to last place. Dream's Alicia Gray was busy Thursday night, though.
6: And Gray drills another up to 4 threes. 29 for Gray, 29 for Howard. May the best bestie outscore the other.
2: 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The 35-point win, the 3rd largest win in franchise history. 8th 100-point game this season, 4th most in the WNBA, and extends a franchise record for most within a season. Alicia Gray, 29 points, 3 rebounds, 3 assists, tied for the 2nd most points scored in her career. Howard and Gray, 3rd game in which both of them scored 25 points, the most such games by any duo in Dream history, and the 18th duo in WNBA history to each score 25 points in 3 games. The Sun, 35-point loss, tied for the largest loss this season. NFL preseason coming your way, that and more when SportsCenter All Night continues. 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
9: 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Raider Nation is looking for a great future with the number one pick overall, the Heisman Trophy winner out of Indiana.
8: People will come, Ray. 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
10: The 2-0 to Schwarber. Swung on, hit deep, headed for the corn, and that ball is gone. Lead off home run for Kyle Schwarber to electrify the crowd here in Dyersville.
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11: Here's the 3-1. And he missed inside. It's another bases loaded walk. Back-to-back bases loaded walks by Ortiz and Hamilton, and the Brewers lead it 2-0.
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14: 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It's getaway day in baseball. Drama in Baton Rouge again, and we check in on the latest in the W. Let's take it to the desert, though. Home to both these teams, Cardinals, Raiders in Las Vegas, preseason time. Everybody locked into this one to see former Heisman winner, national champion, and number one overall pick in April's draft, quarterback Fernando Mendoza. We knew ahead of time Kirk Cousins would get the start. We also knew Mendoza would play. Believe the quote pregame was, he'll get plenty of reps. This one really about Mendoza, though, and in the second quarter,

0: Fernando is in the shotgun here on a third down. A little bit of pressure. Fernando looking right the whole way. Going up in the air for an outstanding catch again is Jack Besh. Enough for a first down. And this is what we've wanted to see from Jack Besh. Be that possession receiver on third down, EA. And he comes through and makes a big catch for Fernando Mendoza.
1: And there's the first completion. Raider Nation Radio, 9:20 a.m. Just moments later.
0: Pass on the inside slot. Fernando looking left across the middle. Caught. Touchdown. Jack Besh. Fernando Mendoza. A rifle.
2: Yes.
0: To Jack Besh. And the Raiders score six. Touchdown. Las Vegas Raiders.
1: Well, that didn't take long. Mendoza grabs his first touchdown toss in the NFL. Not really official yet, but he becomes the first number one overall pick to throw a touchdown pass in his preseason debut since Baker Mayfield, who had two in his debut back in 2018. Cardinals were in the mood to play spoiler, though, in his debut.
3: That will be the final snap of the game. Both teams spill out on the field here at Allegiant Stadium in Las Vegas. They're shaking hands. And after a loss last week in the Hall of Fame game tonight, the starters for the Cardinals got going. And this was a really intriguing first half for both sides.
1: That from Arizona Sports, 98.7 FM. Fernando Mendoza finishes 10 of 16 for 97 yards and a touchdown. That passing touchdown came on a slant route. Last season at Indiana, six of his FBS leading 41 touchdown passes were slants, his most of any route. Raiders head coach Clint Kubiak on what he saw from Mendoza tonight.
4: You know, I thought he led a good scoring drive as far as getting in and out of the huddle and commanding the group and getting the play calls down. You know, I saw the same guy that we've seen in practice. I see, an ascending player. I guess got to keep getting better.
1: So that from the Raiders for Arizona. Running back Jeremiah Love, 11 rushes, 58 yards, 3 receptions in his preseason debut, former number 3 overall pick. And the Cardinals, first team to score a touchdown on the first 3 offensive possessions of a preseason game since the Bills did it in 2022. Cardinals next game, Saturday, August 22nd against the Cowboys. And for the Raiders, Thursday, August 20th at the Texans. That will be on ESPN. Lions Bengals, Burrow's Bengals, in fact, and Joe Burrow got the start at quarterback tonight for Cincinnati. What we'd heard all offseason, guys, got to get better on the O-line. Got to keep Burrow upright, right? After all, guy missed 8 games last year due to a turf toe injury. So here we go. First quarter, new year. Stay upright, Joe.
5: Second down and 7 from the 50. Play action fake and a deep drop. Burrow gets hit and sacked. Back at the 41-yard line, a 9-yard loss on the sack.
1: ESPN 1530. Well, that didn't go as planned. That was this year. It sounded like last year. Burrow somewhat efficient, though. 2 series under his belt tonight. 5 of 6, 39 yards. Completed his first 5 pass attempts of the game. And in comes QB2 and seasoned vet Joe Flacco. Flacco in the second quarter.
5: Second and goal from the 4. Shotgun snap to Flacco. Fakes a handoff.
2: Nice.
5: Short pass. Jack Hendrys toward the end zone. Touchdown!
2: Nice.
5: Bengals as the rookie tight end out of Texas catches the short pass from Joe Flacco and runs it in for the score.
1: And not much sledding from there for either team. That turned out to be the only touchdown in this one as we move to the end.
5: Clifford in the victory formation. This should be the final snap of the game. He takes the snap. His right knee hits the turf. And the final 10 seconds are about to run off the clock. The final score in the preseason opener, Cincinnati 16, Detroit 14.
1: And Bengals QB Joe Burrow after the game on that sack.
6: Today, to take an extra game, is that frustrating for you?
7: A game for you, that's football. Obviously, place that we can be better.
1: So probably not thrilled. I get it. As for the other quarterbacks, Detroit quarterback Jared Goff did not play. Luke Altmyer got the start, 130 yards, a touchdown, and 2 interceptions. Lions next game, August 22nd against Washington. For the Bengals, August 22nd against Chicago. Packers Steelers, Mike McCarthy and Aaron Rodgers in yellow and black. That's different. Was announced well before the game Rodgers would not suit up believe he made that clear as well this week with his "it's not real football" comment. Well, it was real for some. Green Bay sent quarterback Jordan Love out there. Small sample size. Love 3 for 5, 18 yards, just kicking the rust off. This one turned into the Drew Aller show, though. Steelers QB Aller in the third quarter.
3: Here's a dart of a throw and a crossing pattern. It's complete to Wiegand. Wiegand pulling away. Inside the 30. Inside the 20. Inside the 10. Racing down the right sideline and caught at the 2-yard line. Caden Wiegand, a 75-yard pickup on a quick slant to the left.
1: The call there from WDVE 102.5 FM. Then, same quarter, Aller again.
3: Aller gets the snap. Will keep and will go into the end zone. Fake to the left, back to the right. It's a Pittsburgh Steelers touchdown for Drew Aller.
5: Stop peeking in the backfield, defender.
3: The Steelers take a knee, and that will be that. The Mike McCarthy era is underway here in Pittsburgh.
5: And it looks like there's going to be more points. Just saying.
3: That's the end of the game. And the final score, the Steelers 28 and the Packers 9.
1: And Drew Aller, 10 of 13, 153 yards, 2 touchdown passes, 3 drives, 3 touchdowns, not bad. Mason Rudolph, 10 of 11, 93 yards, completed his first 9 passes. That's his most consecutive completions to start a game. His most regular season completions to start a game is 8, that in 2024. And Will Howard, 7 of 9, 86 yards. Steelers head coach Mike McCarthy after the game on the status of his QB room.
2: I really like the room. I think it's a really good quarterback room, and I thought they played that way tonight. So, the first series a little bumpy. We had the sack. On the double A blitz, but I thought Mason, was a 16, 17, 18 play drive. So that's exactly what I was looking for from him. And I thought both Will and Drew, Will had some peaks and valleys there because some things that didn't go quite right. And I thought he did a really good job holding, his composure. Playing through the 2-minute drill was excellent. And I even thought about doing, giving Drew a 2-minute drill at the end there. But, you get to that point in game, you worry about just being healthy and so forth. But I really liked the performance of all three quarterbacks tonight.
1: So the quarterback room is packed and the battle is on for QB2 there in Pittsburgh. The Steelers next face the Jets on August 21st, and the jury is out on if Aaron Rodgers will make an appearance. SportsCenter All Night, ESPN Radio. If you build it, they will come. Well, they built it and they all came. Phillies Twins, third edition of the MLB Field of Dreams game, first since 2022 in Dyersville, Iowa, home to the famous movie from 1989 starring Kevin Costner. That said, the field and the dreams weren't the only storylines. Twins Byron Buxton making his return, been on the shelf since July 29th with a right hip injury, and didn't want to be traded off this team at the deadline. Twins manager Derek Shelton joined Freddie and Harry early in the day.
8: Well, to me personally, it means a ton because I think it speaks that he wants to be part of our culture and he wants to be part of our club. And then, this is bigger than an organization. This is a city. This is someone that, in Byron's case, is committed to being here. I think he looks at him. I know he looks at himself as a twin. He loves the loyalty aspect. He looks at guys like Kirby Puckett and Joe Mauer that spent their whole career as a twin. And I think he embodies what a twin is. And being able to get him back on the field is something that's going to be really important for us in the last 40 games of the season.
1: So Buxton back in the lineup, batting second. Well, Philly's batting first. In the first, Kyle Schwarber at the plate.
9: The 2-0 to Schwarber. Swung on, hit deep, headed for the corn, and that ball is gone! Leadoff home run for Kyle Schwarber to electrify the crowd here in Dyersville. 1-0 Phillies.
1: 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Don't go far. In the fourth.
10: Out of a stretch, the delivery. Oh, this ball's hammered toward right field. It is high. It has a serious chance. Back to the wall is Keisho. He's at the wall, and he jumps home, and he knocked it over. He jumped to catch it. It hit his glove, and the ball dropped over the wall. Wow, and the Phillies are going to jump up 4-1. I feel bad for Keisho and great for Schwarber at the same time.
1: So make that home runs number 36 and 37, most in baseball. His 224th with the Phillies. That is now seventh most in franchise history. And this one stayed all Phillies in the seventh.
9: A look at second in the 1-2 pitch. Brandon swings, smokes it right field. Long run for Keisho looking up at the wall, and it's gone. And Brandon Marsh sends one into the cornfield. A two-run home run for Marsh. And the Phillies now with a 7-1 lead here in the seventh inning as Marsh hits his 17th of the season.
1: So Buxton and the Twins managed to get one across, but the Phillies win this one 7-1. They move a half game ahead of the Diamondbacks for the third NL wildcard spot. For the Twins, an MLB worst right now, .351 win percentage in interleague games this season. Bryce Harper extended his on-base streak to 18 games, third longest active streak in Major League Baseball, the longest in the National League. Red Sox, Blue Jays, two teams with their eyes on the postseason. Blue Jays first in the AL East, Sox second in the wild card spot. Big story here was Max Scherzer getting the nod for Toronto. Scherzer inching ever so close to 3,000 innings pitched and got through the first inning to join Justin Verlander as the only active players with 3,000 in their careers. Didn't come without a cost, though. Sox grabbed the early lead. We'll pick it up in the eighth. Boston leading 1-0.
3: Here's the pitch, and it is driven into left field. It is back. It is gone. A slam for Durbin, and the Red Sox lead it 5-0. Who needs 10 fingers? Durbin. Tone setting, and the Red Sox finally a big swing in Toronto.
1: WEEI 93 FM, that was Durbin's second career grand slam, just had his first on August 4th against the White Sox, and Boston still wasn't done. Two more in the ninth, and the Sox smacked the Blue Jays 7-0. Max Scherzer tossed five innings, gave up three hits, one run. He did strike out four, and for the Red Sox, it's their 12th shutout this season, tied for the third most in baseball, and snaps a season-high five-game losing streak. Mariners-Yankees in the Bronx. Yankees chasing the Jays in the division, but own the AL wildcard race, up eight games. The Mariners, they're just trying to make this interesting. Five back in the AL West, just 3.5 back for a wildcard spot. Yankees trying to clinch the four-game series here. Won the first two. We'll pick it up in the second with Seattle at the plate.
11: The 2-2. Swung on, cranked. Left field. It's high. It's deep. It is gone. Weston Wilson, a solo home run, and the Mariners have the lead. 1-0 Mariners. Weston Wilson strikes. Only the second home run Max Fried has given up this year.
1: Seattle Sports, 7:10 a.m., and the Mariners would keep the lead from there. Turns out it was all they needed. Scoreless game from that point forward, and Seattle wins it 1-0. He said it there, but Max Fried, the second home run he's allowed this season, had gone exactly 54 consecutive innings without allowing one. The Mariners, ninth shutout win this season, third on the road, and their 29th game with one or fewer runs scored. That's the most in baseball. SportsCenter All Night, ESPN Radio, and things you did not see coming on Thursday. Washington Commanders QB Jaden Daniels and his legal team sent a cease and desist to LSU on August 5th. Regarding his name, image, and likeness. Why? Good question. Stems from LSU giving his number 5 jersey to cornerback DJ Pickett, the jersey Daniels wore during his 2023 Heisman-winning season. Pickett wore number 3 during his first season with the Tigers last year en route to becoming a freshman All-American. Now he wants his old number back. Some think the issue is wrong thing, wrong time for Daniels, though. Mike Golic Jr. on the Golics.
12: This just doesn't invite any conversations that you could or should want if you're Jaden Daniels, right?
13: No.
12: This is usually an argument you want other people to make on your behalf. You want LSU fans indignant that someone was given the number of a Heisman Trophy winner at that school. And instead, what you've done is, and especially with the statement, invited a comparison that's not going to be a winner for you. Like, Jaden Daniels is one of 3 Heisman Trophy winners in LSU's history. That is an incredible accomplishment. Wanting to be treated the same as Joe Burrow, who not only won a national championship there, but authored one of the best college football seasons of the 21st century, isn't a comparison that's going to be a winning value proposition for you.
1: All right, so tough to blame him there. Either way, it's Pickett's jersey for 2026 when he and LSU welcome Clemson to town Saturday, September 5th of week one. Number 1 in the National League, meet number 2 in the National League. That's next. SportsCenter All Night continues. 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
1: 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Chris Burnett with you here on SportsCenter All Night. Back to the diamond. We head out west. Brewers, Dodgers, number one in the National League. Meet number two in the National League. Both these teams full speed ahead to the postseason. And it could just be a preview. 28% chance for the Dodgers and the Brewers to meet in the NLCS per ESPN analytics, the highest projected matchup for the National League. More analytics, Dodgers with a 76% chance to earn a bye coming into Thursday. Brewers, a 79% chance to win the NL Central. We'll pick this one up in the sixth. Milwaukee up 2-1.
25: Send to Teller, set at the chest. There go the runners. Here comes the pitch. The fly ball in the deep right center field is way back there and is a three-run pinch hit home run for Max Muncy.
1: AM 570 LA Sports. Game still close. Jumping ahead to the ninth inning.
0: Ground ball right side. Base hit. Cherryo around third. He will score. Mitchell's headed to third. He'll make it there. Jake Bowers delivers. It's 5-4 Milwaukee. Just served it through the right side, past the shift. The Brewers have scored three times on five hits in the ninth inning.
1: 620 WTMJ, and that would do it. The Brewers beat the Dodgers 5-4. They become the first team in baseball to reach 75 wins for the second straight season, second team to do that in consecutive years in the last 20 years. They joined the Yankees in 09 and 2010. For Max Muncy, his 131st career home run at Dodger Stadium. And for the Dodgers, their first loss this season when leading by multiple runs in the ninth inning or later. At 52-0, they had been one of six teams undefeated in that situation entering the night. Pirates Marlins. Pirates on a three-game skid, trying to get back in the win column. Apparently closed the door and had a heart-to-heart meeting on Wednesday night. They sent Braxton Ashcraft to the hill. Marlins going for the sweep at home after taking the first two. Well, Pittsburgh had other plans there. Scoreless until the fifth. Pirates enter the eighth up 5-0.
2: Here's a 1-2 and a swing and a fly ball hit to deep left field. And this ball is back and this ball is gone. A home run. Rafael Flores Jr. Three-run shot to deep left. And the Pirates blowing out the Marlins. They're up 8-0. What a response after the closed-door meeting last night. And they have really shown up today.
1: 93.7 The Fan. And just when you thought they might hang it up, they decided to get some more frustration out. Well, Flores did. One inning later in the ninth.
2: A swing fly ball. Flores trying for another home run. This one's out of here. He's driven in six. Another three-run home run for Rafael Flores Jr., his second in as many innings. The Pirates are up 13-0.
1: That second shot made him the third Pirates catcher with two home runs and six RBI in the last 50 seasons. Staying in the ninth, Ashcraft still on the mound for Pittsburgh.
2: Extraordinary effort for the 26-year-old out of Robinson, Texas. Swing fly ball center. Mangum back. He's there. He's got it. Braxton Ashcraft, a complete game victory, his 12th win of the season. He throws a three-hitter here in Miami, and the Pirates wallop the Marlins 13-1. What a game for Braxton Ashcraft.
1: Indeed it was. Ashcraft's first career complete game and first by a Pirates pitcher since Paul Skeens in 2025. Cubs Nationals. Cubs enter Thursday three games back of the Brewers for the NL Central lead. Nationals not out of it just yet, but they have their work cut out for them for sure. Well, Thursday didn't start out bad. Washington at the plate in the fifth.
4: Gausman to the belt. Abrams does not run. The pitch is launched right center field. Pearl Armstrong going back to the wall, and there it goes. Bobby Ortiz does it again. It's 5-0 Nationals. Ortiz with a three-run clout over the right center field wall.
1: Nationals Radio Network, so 6-0 Nats. Cade Cavalli on the hill and throwing darts in the eighth with 9 Ks already to his name.
4: Here's the set. 3-2 pitch to Conforto is on the way. Yay! Strike three called over the outside corner. Cavalli lets out a scream. He has finished off 8 scoreless innings on one hit. He has 10 strikeouts for the fourth time in his career. A masterpiece from Cade Cavalli here this afternoon.
1: So a gem for Cavalli. Finished tossing 8 innings, the 10 Ks, making the first Washington pitcher with 8-plus scoreless innings and 10 Ks since Steven Strasburg back in 19. Guardians Tigers. Tigers strike first in the third. They take a 1-0 lead into the sixth.
5: 2 outs, bases empty, 2-2.
0: Fly ball left field. Way back in left. And gone. Eduardo Valencia got a curveball over the plate, and he did not miss. Number 5 makes it a 2-0 lead.
1: 97.1 the ticket, and the Tigers blank the Guardians 3-0. Rookie debuts on deck. That's next. SportsCenter All Night continues. It's ESPN Radio.
3: Hey, this is Rich Eisen. 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
9: The Milwaukee Brewers rallied for a 5-4 victory over the Los Angeles Dodgers on Thursday night to stay alone atop the National League standings. Rookie Drew Allar threw for a pair of touchdowns and ran for another during an impressive debut as the Pittsburgh Steelers surged past the Green Bay Packers 28-9. And number one draft pick Fernando Mendoza threw a touchdown pass in his preseason debut for the Las Vegas Raiders in a 27-14 loss to the Arizona Cardinals.
10: With the first pick in the 2026 NFL Draft, the Las Vegas Raiders select Fernando Mendoza.
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9: 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I'm Chris Burnett. Remember that? Wasn't that long ago. 106 days, to be exact. Tonight, the rookie and former number one overall pick got his feet wet in his first preseason game. Las Vegas named Kirk Cousins the starter earlier in camp. Takes the pressure off the young buck just a bit. Mendoza spoke after the game, though, and shared his thoughts on what it was like to play in his first NFL game.
11: Yeah, first I want to thank God and my teammates and coaches for allowing me the opportunity. Today was an invigorating experience where there's not many moments where you feel fully alive, and on the field is when you feel fully alive, especially in the NFL atmosphere. So I want to give thanks to that. It was great to get out there, get my feet wet. You know, at first, especially the first drive, felt a little sped up because so much anticipation and excitement. However, I feel like my teammates around me protected me very well, and they helped slow.

0: slow me down. And I think as it was a good experience.
1: And Mendoza finished 10 of 16 for 97 yards and the touchdown. And how about the reaction elsewhere? ESPN Radio's Q Myers on game night.
2: To be honest, he was actually out there longer than I expected him to be. I thought that they were going to, you know, have him go in there for maybe a quarter and a half, maybe get it to halftime, and then let the third-string quarterback and the fourth-string quarterback finish it off. It's preseason game number one, but clearly they wanted to get him a little bit more action, a little bit more burn, and, you know, get him out there comfortable. And look, when he's in a rhythm, and we saw this multiple times, when he's seen the ball go through the hoop a couple times, I always used to like to use a basketball reference, it seems like he's really on. So I think that that's what they saw, and they really wanted to give him that opportunity on that last drive to get into the end zone. They didn't get that. They had to kick a field goal, and that ended up not being connected. So, but if, I mean, all in all, first time out there, not bad, not great, but it's a first time performance.
1: So, Coach Kubiak, do we have a starting QB?
3: Yeah, well, you know, Kirk's been getting the reps with the ones. I think he's had a solid training camp, and, you know, it's his job to lose.
1: Well, there you have it. Raiders next game, Thursday, August 20th at the Texans, and that will be on ESPN. In Pittsburgh, it was the Drew Aller Show and the Steelers' 28-9 win over the Packers. Aller was 10 of 13, 153 yards, tossed two touchdown passes, three drives, all three result in touchdowns. Aller after the game on his performance.
4: I think my job as a quarterback is to go out and put up points no matter what the situation is. So I feel like we did a good job of that. And it wasn't just me out there. I had 10 other guys and then including the coaching staff and obviously with Coach McCarthy calling the plays, but the whole offensive staff doing a great job of, you know, getting us into successful plays and allowing us to go out there and be successful. So it's a total team effort and no matter what. And then obviously defense and special teams, you know, did a really good job tonight too. So it wasn't just one phase or one player that won the game tonight.
1: So one preseason game in the books. The competition for QB2 in Pittsburgh, it'll continue heading into preseason game number two. Titans 49ers, Robert Saleh returning to face his former team at Levi Stadium in the Bay Area. And 49ers head coach Kyle Shanahan making his return to the sideline following a serious car accident that he was in back on July 14th. Titans Cam Ward did play. 49ers Brock Purdy did not.
5: Cam turns, hands to Pollard. Pollard patiently into the end zone. That is a Titans touchdown. Tony Pollard with the first score. How about that? Titans go 95 yards. First time they touch the football in 2026.
1: 104.5 The Zone. Quite a drive there. Pollard would finish with four rushes, 22 yards, and the touchdown. And the Titans would finish with the win, 19-13 over the 49ers. Cam Ward, 5 of 12, 57 yards. No touchdowns, but no interceptions. Carnell Tate, 3 targets, no receptions. That's the fourth overall pick in this past year's NFL draft. The Titans' next game, August 23rd against the Seahawks. 49ers next Thursday at the Chargers. Speaking of the Chargers, Chargers-Texans. 2026 has brought some significant changes to the Chargers organization with two new coordinators. We got our first look at that on Thursday. Justin Herbert did not play. Trey Lance would get the start at QB for LA. Davis Mills and Graham Mertz sharing snaps for Houston with QB1 CJ Stroud watching. And we'll jump all the way to the fourth.
6: From the one, Johnson, pistol formation behind DJ. See if he can finish it off. Gets the handoff into the end zone. Second time, Amar Johnson. And he deserved that one after the catch and run.
1: ALT 98.7 Los Angeles. This one, all Chargers.
6: Here we go. DJ rolling to his left. Looking at the end zone. Throwing. Got him. Oh, God. Swoboda almost got his hand on it. It was intended for Ross. And Ross caught it. Touchdown Chargers. 3 yards. Nice job, DJ. Threw a missile.
1: And LA wins it 27-7. Trey Lance, 12 of 20, 164 yards. No touchdowns, an interception. He had 3 rushes for a team high 27 yards. And Davis Mills, 9 of 15 for 82 yards and a touchdown. Chargers next game Thursday against San Francisco. The Texans next game next Thursday versus Las Vegas. That'll be on ESPN. Colts Patriots, former top 5 pick Anthony Richardson got the start at quarterback for Indianapolis. He's got a lot to prove coming in as QB2 behind Daniel Jones. Drake May, not part of this one for New England. Both starters resting after their joint practices. So backup Tommy DeVito got the start Thursday. AJ Brown, you ask?

0: Not out there either. At least for this one, it was so-so.
1: Rolling to the right, Leonard, and he throws it downfield. A little chuck and duck, and it's going to land incomplete. The game will come to an end here at Gillette in a 13-13 tie.
0: 98.5, the Sports Hub. Not much to take away from this one. Tommy DeVito, 13-22, 138 passing yards and a passing touchdown. He played the entire first half. Anthony Richardson, 11-14, 145 passing yards, 53 rushing yards. He added a rushing touchdown, did throw an interception. Richardson, he went 8-for-9, 108 passing yards and a rushing touchdown over his final two drives. And he spoke after the game on just what the last few months of his life have been like.
2: Feels good, honestly. These past few months just of my life have been, you know, a little weird, you know, especially coming back from the eye injury and then not playing football in a long time. So getting back into my groove, it was a little rocky start for me in the beginning. But, you know, the guys on the sideline were just telling me just take a next play and just go next play after that. And we found a way to move the ball and eventually put some points up.
0: So the Pats' next game at home against the Eagles on August 22nd, the Colts at home against the Falcons on the same day. Chris Burnett with you here on SportsCenter all night. Back to baseball, Reds, White Sox. And I keep saying it, but the AL Central leading White Sox doesn't get old. Reds 5 games back from the final wild card spot in the National League. Team meetings are short. Just win and then win again. And these two brought the bats. We pick it up in the fourth. Reds up 5-4.
3: The pitch. Stevenson swings and he sends one high in the air. It's deep to left. Antonacci back at the wall. Out of room. It is gone. A three-run home run, Tyler Stevenson. It is a four-run fourth for the Reds. 8-4 Cincinnati.
0: 700 WLW. The White Sox, they did not go quietly, that's for sure. Small rally in the last two innings, but eventually came up short. Reds beat the Sox here 9-8. For the Reds, they win a series 2-1, have won 6 of 7 road series this year against American League opponents. The Reds improved to 19-12 in one-score games this season. That's the fourth best record in the major leagues. And the White Sox, the lead in the AL Central over the Tigers, down to just 2.5 games. White Sox start a 3-game series at Detroit on Friday. They were swept by Detroit in June. Rangers, Angels. Angels got this one 7-0. Mike Trout, 3-for-5 and an RBI. Back-to-back 3-hit games for the first time since 2018. All 6 hits in the last 2 games have been singles. And the Rangers, they've now lost 4 of the last 5. They're 2 games back of the Astros for the AL West lead. A half game back of the Tigers for the 3rd and final wild card spot. SportsCenter all night, ESPN Radio. More preseason football. Good lineup on Saturday. Bears host the Browns in Chicago. The Browns, we know that one. QB battle. The Bears, they're coming off a trip to the postseason, and they'll rest QB1 Caleb Williams. But Bears head coach Ben Johnson, he made some noise this week, saying he wants the Bears to break the NFL record for the highest scoring offense ever. Damian Woody joined Unsportsmanlike and says, hey, I'm all in on the confidence.
4: I love that. And I'm going to just give you guys a quick story. Rex Ryan coached me in it with the New York Jets his first year. Very first thing he told us offensively, we're going to lead the league in rushing. We're going to lead the league in rushing. And you know what we did that year? We led the league in rushing. I like when coaches make proclamations. I like when they're bold and stuff like that. Players eat that type of stuff up. A lot of things had to happen for the Chicago Bears in order to, you know, have that happen. I think Caleb Williams had to be more consistent. Their receivers have to be big time. Roman Dunze has to be big time. Luther Burden has to be big time. But listen, Ben Johnson is a mad scientist. I love his brashness, and I love that he put that on the table for his team.
0: So what is the record? Well, glad you asked. It's 37.9 points per game set by the Denver Broncos back in 2013. The quarterback on that one, that would have been MVP that season, Peyton Manning. Also on Saturday, Rams-Chiefs. Mahomes returned to the field. It'll have to wait, but the talk doesn't. ESPN's Dan Orlovsky recently unveiled a ranking that included Mahomes at number 9 in the league in decision-making. Matt Jones was a little puzzled about the decision, and he shared this on Matt and Myron.
5: When it comes to decision-making, Patrick Mahomes, somebody has to make the decisions that have won those Super Bowls. Now, I understand if you do, you know, mechanics and ball placement, whatever, that's quarterback dork speak. But when it comes to decision-making, you cannot be good at football unless your decision-making is good. You just can't. I would argue you could almost say decision-making and ability is right next to each other. I could understand having Matthew Stafford first because I actually think he does make elite decisions. I think Josh Allen's weaknesses are Patrick Mahomes' weaknesses. It's just Patrick Mahomes wins more.
0: He does. But we'll have to wait longer on Mahomes. Maybe the following Saturday, August 23rd at Tampa Bay. NFL preseason action tonight. More preseason tomorrow night. Falcons Broncos are one of three games on the slate. Atlanta's Tua Tagovailoa is one of two QBs hoping to win the job against Michael Penix. Freddie Coleman on Freddie and Harry says, better make this decision tough, Tua.
6: They brought you in to be a backup. What are you going to do about it? I know it's preseason, but the more you can establish that you can be a guy that they can look at, this is a chance for you, Tua Tagovailoa, to do this on Friday night versus the Denver Broncos. I don't care if they're playing guys that are going to be working, delivering packages for FedEx within 2 or 3 weeks. You better go out there and look like a competent, efficient, dominant quarterback. If you have any kind of less than stellar performance, you will have made up the mind for Kevin Stefanski and the Atlanta Falcons. Say, hey, Michael, take your time. When you're ready, we'll get you out here.
0: Well, hey, Tua said he should be the guy. So, Tua, go be the guy. Broncos, Falcons, coming your way Friday night. And how about one more time from Canton? Kicker Adam Vinatieri joined Amber and Ian to discuss getting the nod as a kicker in the Hall.
7: It's a very difficult position to get into the Hall at, you know, as a specialist, a punter, a kicker, whatever. So obviously, Jan Stenerud changed the position when he was the first soccer-style type kicker. And so, I mean, he revolutionized kicking at that point. Morten Andersen, and I gave him a little juice in my speech. He knows I absolutely adore him and love him. He was my hero growing up as a kid. It was a humongous honor for him to knock on my door. Like I said, I give him a little zinger in it, but he knows how much I love him and how much I care about him. I couldn't have picked a better person to knock on my door. It was super emotional when he did because how much I looked up to him. And there's people that, you know, the position is maybe not respected the same as some other positions, but you got to be pretty dang good to get that knock on the door as a kicker. That's for sure.
0: Awesome story there. And he said it well. You got to be pretty good. Time to check in on the W when we get back. SportsCenter All Night continues. 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
0: They say solo home runs won't beat you in baseball unless you're the Yankees playing the Mariners Thursday. The call from Seattle Sports, 7:10 a.m.
24: The 2-2. Swung on, cranked. Left field. It's high. It's deep. It is gone. Weston Wilson, a solo home run. And the Mariners have the lead. 1-0 Mariners. Weston Wilson strikes. Only the second home run Max Fried has given up this year.
22: Number four.
0: Major League Baseball took center stage in Iowa for the Field of Dreams game, and Kyle Schwarber made sure the fans enjoyed the show. 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
25: Out of a stretch, the delivery. Oh, this ball's hammered toward right field. It is high. It has a serious chance. Back to the wall is Keisho. He's at the wall, and he jumps. Oh, and he knocked it over. He jumped to catch it. It hit his glove, and the ball dropped over the wall. And the Phillies are going to jump up 4-1. I mean, I feel bad for Kieschel and great for Schwarber at the same time.
22: Number three.
0: Fernando Mendoza made his pro debut for the Raiders and gave the Vegas faithful a glimpse into their future on Raider Nation Radio, 9:20 a.m.
26: Castro on the inside slot. Fernando looking left across the middle. Caught. Touchdown. Jack Besh. Fernando Mendoza. A rifle to Jack Besh. And the Raiders score six. Touchdown, Las Vegas Raiders.
22: Number two.
0: Cade Cavalli was dealing in the nation's capital, and teammate Abi Ortiz made sure he got all the run support he needed with this three-run shot on the Nationals radio network.
24: Gausman to the belt. Abrams does not run. The pitch is launched right center field. Crow Armstrong going back to the wall.
0: Top sound of the night. Boston had lost five straight games before Caleb Durbin helped them break that streak in the grandest way possible. 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
24: Here's the pitch, and it is driven in the left field. It is back and has gone. A slam for Durbin, and the Red Sox lead it 5
1: 10 fingers, Durbin. Tone setting of the Red Sox. Finally a big swing in Toronto.
0: And that was Durbin's second career grand slam. He just had his first on August 4th against the White Sox. SportsCenter All Night, ESPN Radio. Back to the W, Mystics Aces. Aces Asia Wilson balling this year, averaging a WNBA best 26.3 points per game, on pace to be the second highest points per game in WNBA history, trailing, well, herself from 2024. The Mystics, they had a 7-game win streak snapped Tuesday. The Aces, hoping to clinch a playoff spot on Thursday. We'll jump to the fourth quarter here.
2: Off the fingertips of Dugalich. Young steps it back for a new season high, pours it in. The first 30-pointer of the season.
0: Amazon Prime and the Aces win this one 83-76. They clinch that playoff spot. That's for the eighth straight season. They're the second team to clinch a playoff berth this season, along with the Lynx. Jackie Young, a season high, 32 points. Second regular season game with 30 points and 5 assists. Asia Wilson, season low, 15 points. Two of her three lowest scoring games this season have been in August. And Becky Hammon for Vegas, the fifth head coach to make the playoffs in each of the first five seasons. Sparks Liberty. Liberty rolling lately. Scored 90-plus points in 9 consecutive games, longest streak by a team in league history. Sparks, not so much. Sparks are allowing 93.6 points per game, second most by a team this season. We'll jump ahead again to the fourth quarter here.
3: Clutch time here at Barclays Center. Stewart sizing up Hamby. Stewart! Yes!
0: Amazon Prime and the Liberty win it 85-81. They've won 5 consecutive home games, tied for their longest streak this season. Jonquel Jones, 11 points, 18 rebounds, most by any New York player this season. New York is 42-6 when Jones records a double-double in her career. Brianna Stewart, 11 points, 6 rebounds. She now has 2,975 points with New York, passing Cappy Pondexter for fourth most in Liberty history. The Sparks, they trailed by as many as 28 points in this one. 40 points in the fourth quarter, though. Their most in any quarter since the league moved to a quarter system back in 2006. Ray Sporel, 28 points, 5 of 10 on 3-point field goals. Most points in a game in her career. Dream Sun. Dream currently sitting in fourth place in the league with an eye toward the postseason. Sun, second to last place. Dream's Alicia Gray was busy Thursday night, though.
4: And Gray drills another up to 4 threes. 29 for Gray, 29 for Howard. May the best bestie outscore the other.
0: NBC Sports Boston and the Dream win at 104-69. The 35-point win, the third largest win in franchise history. 800-point game this season, fourth most in the WNBA, and extends a franchise record for most within a season. Alicia Gray, 29 points, 3 rebounds, 3 assists, tied for the second most points scored in her career. Howard and Gray, third game in which both of them scored 25 points, the most such games by any duo in Dream history, and the 18th duo in WNBA history to each score 25 points in 3 games. The Sun, 35-point loss, tied for the largest loss this season. NFL preseason coming your way, that and more when SportsCenter All Night continues. It's ESPN Radio.
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10: The 2-0 to Schwarber. Swung on, hit deep, headed for the corn, and that ball is gone. 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
12: 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It's another bases loaded walk. Back-to-back bases loaded walks by Ortiz and Hamilton, and the Brewers lead it 2-0.
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16: 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It's getaway day in baseball. Drama in Baton Rouge again. And we check in on the latest in the W. Let's take it to the desert, though. Home to both these teams, Cardinals, Raiders in Las Vegas, preseason time. Everybody locked into this one to see former Heisman winner, national champion, and number one overall pick in April's draft, quarterback Fernando Mendoza. We knew ahead of time Kirk Cousins would get the start. We also knew Mendoza would play. Believe the quote pregame was, he'll get plenty of reps. This one really about Mendoza, though, and in the second quarter.
17: Fernando is in the shotgun here on a third down. A little bit of pressure. Fernando looking right the whole way. Going up in the air for an outstanding catch. Again, is Jack Besh enough for a first down? And this is what we've wanted to see from Jack Besh. Be that possession receiver on third down, EA. And he comes through and makes a big catch for Fernando Mendoza.
16: And there's the first completion. Raider Nation Radio, 920 AM. Just moments later.
17: Besh on the inside slot. Fernando looking left across the middle. Caught. Touchdown.

0: Yes.
1: To Jack Besh, and the Raiders score six. Touchdown, Las Vegas Raiders.
2: Well, that didn't take long. Mendoza grabs his first touchdown toss in the NFL. Not really official yet, but he becomes the first number one overall pick to throw a touchdown pass in his preseason debut since Baker Mayfield, who had two in his debut back in 2018. Cardinals were in the mood to play spoiler, though, in his debut.
0: That will be the final snap of the game. Both teams spill out on the field here at Allegiant Stadium in Las Vegas. They're shaking hands. And after a loss last week in the Hall of Fame game tonight, the starters for the Cardinals got going. And this was a really intriguing first half for both sides.
2: That from Arizona Sports, 98.7 FM. Fernando Mendoza finishes 10 of 16 for 97 yards and a touchdown. That passing touchdown came on a slant route. Last season at Indiana, six of his FBS leading 41 touchdown passes were slants, his most of any route. Raiders head coach Clint Kubiak on what he saw from Mendoza tonight.
3: You know, I thought he led a good scoring drive as far as getting in and out of the huddle and commanding the group and getting the play calls down. You know, I saw the same guy that we've seen in practice. I see, an ascending player. We just got to keep getting better.
2: So that from the Raiders for Arizona. Running back Jeremiah Love, 11 rushes, 58 yards, 3 receptions in his preseason debut, former number 3 overall pick. And the Cardinals, first team to score a touchdown on the first 3 offensive possessions of a preseason game since the Bills did it in 2022. Cardinals next game, Saturday, August 22nd against the Cowboys. And for the Raiders, Thursday, August 20th at the Texans. That will be on ESPN. Lions Bengals, Burrow's Bengals, in fact, and Joe Burrow got the start at quarterback tonight for Cincinnati. What we'd heard all offseason, guys, got to get better on the O-line. Got to keep Burrow upright, right? After all, guy missed 8 games last year due to a turf toe injury. So here we go. First quarter, new year. Stay upright, Joe.
4: Second down and 7 from the 50. Play action fake and a deep drop. Burrow gets hit and sacked. Back at the 41-yard line, a 9-yard loss on the sack.
2: ESPN 1530. Well, that didn't go as planned. That was this year. It sounded like last year. Burrow somewhat efficient, though. 2 series under his belt tonight. 5 of 6, 39 yards. Completed his first 5 pass attempts of the game. And in comes QB2 and seasoned vet Joe Flacco. Flacco in the second quarter.
4: Second and goal from the 4. Shotgun snap to Flacco. Fakes a handoff. Nice. Short pass. Jack Hendrys toward the end zone. Touchdown!
0: Nice.
4: Bengals as the rookie tight end out of Texas catches the short pass from Joe Flacco and runs it in for the score.
2: And not much sledding from there for either team. That turned out to be the only touchdown in this one as we move to the end.
4: Clifford in the victory formation. This should be the final snap of the game. He takes the snap. His right knee hits the turf. And the final 10 seconds are about to run off the clock. The final score in the preseason opener, Cincinnati 16, Detroit 14.
2: And Bengals QB Joe Burrow after the game on that sack.
5: Today, to take an extra hit, was that frustrating for you?
6: It gave a few, that's football. Obviously, places we can be better.
2: So probably not thrilled. I get it. As for the other quarterbacks, Detroit quarterback Jared Goff did not play. Luke Altmyer got the start, 130 yards, a touchdown, and 2 interceptions. Lions next game, August 22nd against Washington. For the Bengals, August 22nd against Chicago. Packers Steelers, Mike McCarthy and Aaron Rodgers in yellow and black. That's different. Was announced well before the game, Rodgers would not suit up. Believe he made that clear as well this week with his "it's not real football" comment. Well, it was real for some. Green Bay sent quarterback Jordan Love out there. Small sample size. Love 3 for 5, 18 yards, just kicking the rust off. This one turned into the Drew Aller show, though. Steelers QB Aller in the third quarter.
7: Here's a dart of a throw and a crossing pattern. It's complete to Wiegand. Wiegand pulling away. Inside the 30. Inside the 20. Inside the 10. Racing down the right sideline and caught at the 2-yard line. Caden Wiegand, a 75-yard pickup on a quick slant to the left.
2: 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Then, same quarter, Aller again.
8: Aller gets a snap.
7: will keep and will go into the end zone. Fake to the left, back to the right. It's a Pittsburgh Steelers touchdown for Drew Aller.
8: Stop peeking in the backfield, defender.
7: The Steelers take a knee, and that will be that. The Mike McCarthy era is underway here in Pittsburgh.
9: And it looks like there's going to be more points. Just saying.
7: That's the end of the game. And the final score, the Steelers 28 and the Packers 9.
2: And Drew Aller, 10 of 13, 153 yards, 2 touchdown passes, 3 drives, 3 touchdowns. Not bad. Mason Rudolph, 10 of 11, 93 yards, completed his first 9 passes. That's his most consecutive completions to start a game. His most regular season completions to start a game is 8, that in 2024. And Will Howard, 7 of 9, 86 yards. Steelers head coach Mike McCarthy after the game on the status of his QB room.
10: I really like the room. I think it's a really good quarterback room, and I thought they played that way tonight. So, the first series a little bumpy. We had the sack. On the double A blitz, but I thought Mason, was a 16, 17, 18 play drive. So that's exactly what I was looking for from him. And I thought both Will and Drew, Will had some peaks and valleys there because some things that didn't go quite right. And I thought he did a really good job, his composure. Playing through the 2-minute drill is excellent. And I even thought about doing, giving Drew a 2-minute drill at the end there. But, you get to that point in game, you worry about just being healthy and so forth. But I really like the performance of all 3 quarterbacks tonight.
2: So the quarterback room is packed and the battle is on for QB2 there in Pittsburgh. The Steelers next face the Jets on August 21st. And the jury is out on if Aaron Rodgers will make an appearance. SportsCenter All Night, ESPN Radio. If you build it, they will come. Well, they built it, and they all came. Phillies Twins, third edition of the MLB Field of Dreams game, first since 2022 in Dyersville, Iowa, home to the famous movie from 1989 starring Kevin Costner. That said, the field and the dreams weren't the only storylines. Twins Byron Buxton making his return, been on the shelf since July 29th with a right hip injury. And didn't want to be traded off this team at the deadline. Twins manager Derek Shelton joined Freddie and Harry early in the day.
11: Well, to me personally, it means a ton because I think it speaks that he wants to be part of our culture and he wants to be part of our club. And then, this is bigger than an organization. This is a city. This is someone that, in Byron's case, is committed to being here. I think he looks at him. I know he looks at himself as a twin. He loves the loyalty aspect. He looks at guys like Kirby Puckett and Joe Mauer that spent their whole career as a twin. And I think he embodies what a twin is. And being able to get him back on the field is something that's going to be really important for us in the last 40 games of the season.
2: So Buxton back in the lineup, batting second. Well, Philly's batting first. In the first, Kyle Schwarber at the plate.
12: The 2-0 to Schwarber. Swung on, hit deep, headed for the corn, and that ball is gone! Leadoff home run for Kyle Schwarber to electrify the crowd here in Dyersville. 1-0 Phillies.
2: 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Don't go far. In the fourth.
13: Out of a stretch, the delivery. Oh, this ball's hammered toward right field. It is high. It has a serious chance. Back to the wall is Keistrel. He's at the wall, and he jumps. Oh, and he knocked it over. He jumped to catch it. It hit his glove, and the ball dropped over the wall. Wow, and the Phillies are going to jump up 4-1. I feel bad for Keistrel and great for Schwarber at the same time.
2: So make that home runs number 36 and 37, most in baseball. His 224th with the Phillies. That is now 7th most in franchise history. And this one stayed all Phillies in the 7th.
12: A look at second in the 1-2 pitch. Brandon swings, smokes it right field. Long run for Keisha looking up at the wall, and it's gone. And Brandon Marsh sends one into the cornfield. A 2-run home run for Marsh. And the Phillies now with a 7-1 lead here in the 7th inning as Marsh hits his 17th of the season.
2: So Buxton and the Twins managed to get one across, but the Phillies win this one 7-1. They move a half game ahead of the Diamondbacks for the 3rd NL wildcard spot. For the Twins, an MLB worst right now, .351 win percentage in interleague games this season. Bryce Harper extended his on-base streak to 18 games, third longest active streak in Major League Baseball, the longest in the National League. Red Sox, Blue Jays, 2 teams with their eyes on the postseason. Blue Jays first in the AL East, Sox second in the wild card spot. Big story here was Max Scherzer getting the nod for Toronto. Scherzer inching ever so close to 3,000 innings pitched and got through the first inning to join Justin Verlander as the only active players with 3,000 in their careers. Didn't come without a cost, though. Sox grabbed the early lead. We'll pick it up in the eighth. Boston leading 1-0.
14: Here's the pitch, and it is driven into left field. It is back. It is gone. A slam for Durbin, and the Red Sox lead it 5-0. Who needs 10 fingers? Durbin. Tone setting of the Red Sox. Finally a big swing in Toronto.
2: WEEI 93 FM. That was Durbin's second career grand slam. Just had his first on August 4th against the White Sox. And Boston still wasn't done. Two more in the ninth. And the Sox smacked the Blue Jays 7-0. Max Scherzer tossed five innings, gave up three hits, one run. He did strike out four. And for the Red Sox, it's their 12th shutout this season, tied for the third most in baseball, and snaps a season-high five-game losing streak. Mariners-Yankees in the Bronx. Yankees chasing the Jays in the division, but own the AL wildcard race, up eight games. The Mariners, they're just trying to make this interesting. Five back in the AL West, just 3.5 back for a wildcard spot. Yankees trying to clinch the four-game series here, won the first two. We'll pick it up in the second with Seattle at the plate.
15: The 2-2. Swung on, cranked. Left field. It's high. It's deep. It is gone. Weston Wilson, a solo home run. And the Mariners have the lead. 1-0 Mariners. Weston Wilson strikes. Only the second home run Max Fried has given up this year.
2: Seattle Sports, 7:10 a.m., and the Mariners would keep the lead from there. Turns out it was all they needed. Scoreless game from that point forward, and Seattle wins it 1-0. He said it there, but Max Fried, the second home run he's allowed this season, had gone exactly 54 consecutive innings without allowing one. The Mariners, ninth shutout win this season, third on the road, and their 29th game with one or fewer runs scored. That's the most in baseball. SportsCenter all night, ESPN Radio, and things you did not see coming on Thursday. Washington Commanders QB Jaden Daniels and his legal team sent a cease and desist to LSU on August 5th regarding his name, image, and likeness. Why? Good question. Stems from LSU giving his number 5 jersey to cornerback DJ Pickett, the jersey Daniels wore during his 2023 Heisman-winning season. Pickett wore number 3 during his first season with the Tigers last year en route to becoming a freshman All-American. Now he wants his old number back. Some think the issue is wrong thing, wrong time for Daniels, though. Mike Golic Jr. on the Golics.
16: This just doesn't invite any conversations that you could or should want if you're Jaden Daniels, right?
17: No.
16: This is usually an argument you want other people to make on your behalf. You want LSU fans indignant that someone was given the number of a Heisman Trophy winner at that school. And instead, what you've done is, and especially with the statement, invited a comparison that's not going to be a winner for you. Like, Jaden Daniels is one of 3 Heisman Trophy winners in LSU's history. That is an incredible accomplishment. Wanting to be treated the same as Joe Burrow, who not only won a national championship there, but authored one of the best college football seasons of the 21st century, isn't a comparison that's going to be a winning value proposition for you.
2: All right, so tough to blame him there. Either way, it's Pickett's jersey for 2026 when he and LSU welcome Clemson to town Saturday, September 5th of week one. Number 1 in the National League, meet number 2 in the National League. That's next. SportsCenter All Night continues. It's ESPN Radio.
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2: 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Chris Burnett with you here on SportsCenter All Night. Back to the diamond. We head out west. Brewers, Dodgers, number one in the National League, meet number two in the National League. Both these teams full speed ahead to the postseason, and it could just be a preview. 28% chance for the Dodgers and the Brewers to meet in the NLCS per ESPN Analytics, the highest projected matchup for the National League. More analytics, Dodgers with a 76% chance to earn a bye coming into Thursday. Brewers, a 79% chance to win the NL Central. We'll pick this one up in the sixth. Milwaukee up 2-1.
29: Send to Teller. Send it to Chess. There go the runners. Here comes the pitch. The fly ball in the deep right center field is way back there, and is a three-run pinch hit home run for Max Muncy.
2: AM 570 LA Sports. Game still close. Jumping ahead to the ninth inning.
30: Ground ball right side. Base hit. Churio around third. He will score. Mitchell's headed to third. He'll make it there. Jake Bowers delivers. It's 5-4 Milwaukee. Just served it through the right side, past the shift. The Brewers have scored three times on five hits in the ninth inning.
2: 620 WTMJ, and that would do it. The Brewers beat the Dodgers 5-4. They become the first team in baseball to reach 75 wins for the second straight season. Second team to do that in consecutive years in the last 20 years. They joined the Yankees in 09 and 2010. For Max Muncy, his 131st career home run at Dodger Stadium. And for the Dodgers, their first loss this season when leading by multiple runs in the ninth inning or later. At 52-0, they had been one of six teams undefeated in that situation entering the night. Pirates Marlins, Pirates on a three-game skid, trying to get back in the win column, apparently closed the door and had a heart-to-heart meeting on Wednesday night. They sent Braxton Ashcraft to the hill. Marlins going for the sweep at home after taking the first two. Well, Pittsburgh had other plans there. Scoreless until the fifth, Pirates enter the eighth up 5-0.
0: Here's a 1-2 and a swing and a fly ball hit to deep left field. And this ball is back and this ball is gone. A home run, Rafael Flores Jr. Three-run shot to deep left. And the Pirates blowing out the Marlins. They're up 8-0. What a response after the closed-door meeting last night. And they have really shown up today.
2: 93.7, the Fan. And just when you thought they might hang it up, they decided to get some more frustration out. Well, Flores did. One inning later in the ninth.
0: A swing fly ball. Flores trying for another home run. This one's out of here. He's driven in six. Another three-run home run for Rafael Flores Jr., his second in as many innings. The Pirates are up 13-0.
2: That second shot made him the third Pirates catcher with two home runs and six RBI in the last 50 seasons. Staying in the ninth, Ashcraft still on the mound for Pittsburgh.
0: Extraordinary effort for the 26-year-old out of Robinson, Texas. Swing fly ball center. Mangum back. He's there. He's got it. Braxton Ashcraft, a complete game victory, his 12th win of the season. He throws a three-hitter here in Miami, and the Pirates wallop the Marlins 13-1. What a game for Braxton Ashcraft.
2: Indeed it was. Ashcraft's first career complete game and first by a Pirates pitcher since Paul Skeens in 2025. Cubs Nationals, Cubs enter Thursday three games back of the Brewers for the NL Central lead. Nationals not out of it just yet, but they have their work cut out for them for sure. Well, Thursday didn't start out bad. Washington at the plate in the fifth.
3: Gausman to the belt. Abrams does not run. The pitch is launched right center field. Pearl Armstrong going back to the wall, and there it goes. Bobby Ortiz does it again. It's 5-0 Nationals. Ortiz with a three-run clout over the right center field wall.
2: Nationals Radio Network, so 6-0 Nats. Cade Cavalli on the hill and throwing darts. In the eighth with 9 Ks already to his name.
3: Here's the set. 3-2 pitch to Conforto is on the way. Yay! Strike three called over the outside corner. Cavalli lets out a scream. He has finished off 8 scoreless innings on one hit. He has 10 strikeouts for the 4th time in his career. A masterpiece from Cade Cavalli here this afternoon.
2: So a gem for Cavalli, finished tossing 8 innings, the 10 Ks, making the first Washington pitcher with 8-plus scoreless innings and 10 Ks since Steven Strasburg back in 19. Guardians Tigers. Tigers strike first in the third. They take a 1-0 lead into the sixth.
4: 2 outs, bases empty, 2-2.
0: Fly ball left field. Way back in left. And gone. Eduardo Valencia got a curveball over the plate, and he did not miss. Number 5 makes it a 2-0 lead.
2: 97.1, the ticket, and the Tigers blank the Guardians 3-0. Rookie debuts on deck. That's next. SportsCenter All Night continues. It's ESPN Radio.
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2: The Milwaukee Brewers rallied for a 5-4 victory over the Los Angeles Dodgers on Thursday night to stay alone atop the National League standings. Rookie Drew Allar threw for a pair of touchdowns and ran for another during an impressive debut as the Pittsburgh Steelers surged past the Green Bay Packers 28-9. And number one draft pick Fernando Mendoza threw a touchdown pass in his preseason debut for the Las Vegas Raiders in a 27-14 loss to the Arizona Cardinals.
11: With the first pick in the 2026 NFL Draft, the Las Vegas Raiders select Fernando Mendoza.
12: I'm just looking forward to get to work, prove it at the next level. 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
2: SportsCenter All Night, ESPN Radio, and the all-new ESPN app, SiriusXM Channel 80. I'm Chris Burnett. Remember that? Wasn't that long ago. 106 days, to be exact. Tonight, the rookie and former number one overall pick got his feet wet in his first preseason game. Las Vegas named Kirk Cousins the starter earlier in camp. Takes the pressure off the young buck just a bit. Mendoza spoke after the game, though, and shared his thoughts on what it was like to play in his first NFL game.
12: Yeah, first I want to thank God and my teammates and coaches for allowing me the opportunity. Today was, it was an invigorating experience where there's not many moments where you feel fully alive, and on the field is when you feel fully alive, especially in the NFL atmosphere. So I want to give thanks to that. It was great to get out there, get my feet wet. You know, at first, especially the first drive, felt a little sped up because so much anticipation and excitement. However, I feel like my teammates around me protected me very well, and they helped slow me down, and I think it was a good experience.
2: And Mendoza finished 10 of 16 for 97 yards and the touchdown. And how about the reaction elsewhere? ESPN Radio's Q Myers on game night.
1: to be honest, he was actually out there longer than I expected him to be. I thought that they were going to, you know, have him go in there for maybe a quarter and a half, maybe get it to halftime, and then let the third-string quarterback and the fourth-string quarterback finish it off. It's preseason game number one. But clearly they wanted to get him a little bit more action, a little bit more burn, and, you know, get him out there comfortable. And look, when he's in a rhythm, and we saw this multiple times, when he's seen the ball go through the hoop a couple times, I always used to like to use the basketball reference, it seems like he's really on. So I think that that's what they saw, and they really wanted to give him that opportunity on that last drive to get into the end zone. They didn't get that. They had to kick a

0: logo and that ended up not being connected. So, but if, I mean, all in all, first time out there, not bad, not great, but it's a first time performance.
1: So Coach Kubiak, do we have a starting QB?
2: Yeah, well, you know, Kirk's been getting the reps with the ones. I think he's had a solid training camp, and, you know, it's his job to lose.
1: Well, there you have it. Raiders next game, Thursday, August 20th at the Texans, and that will be on ESPN. In Pittsburgh, it was the Drew Aller Show and the Steelers' 28-9 win over the Packers. Aller was 10 of 13, 153 yards, tossed two touchdown passes, three drives, all three result in touchdowns. Aller after the game on his performance.
3: I think my job as a quarterback is to go out and put up points no matter what the situation is. So I feel like we did a good job of that. And it wasn't just me out there. I had 10 other guys and then including the coaching staff and obviously with Coach McCarthy calling the plays, but the whole offensive staff doing a great job of, you know, getting us into successful plays and allowing us to go out there and be successful. So it's a total team effort and no matter what. And then obviously defense and special teams, you know, did a really good job tonight too. So it wasn't just one phase or one player that won the game tonight.
1: So one preseason game in the books. The competition for QB2 in Pittsburgh, it'll continue heading into preseason game number two. Titans 49ers, Robert Saleh returning to face his former team at Levi's Stadium in the Bay Area. And 49ers head coach Kyle Shanahan making his return to the sideline following a serious car accident that he was in back on July 14th. Titans Cam Ward did play. 49ers Brock Purdy did not.
4: Cam turns, hands to Pollard. Pollard patiently into the end zone. That is a Titans touchdown. Tony Pollard with the first score. How about that? Titans go 95 yards. First time they touch the football in 2026.
1: 104.5 The Zone. Quite a drive there. Pollard would finish with four rushes, 22 yards, and the touchdown. And the Titans would finish with the win, 19-13 over the 49ers. Cam Ward, 5 of 12, 57 yards, no touchdowns, but no interceptions. Carnell Tate, 3 targets, no receptions. That's the fourth overall pick in this past year's NFL draft. The Titans' next game, August 23rd against the Seahawks. 49ers next Thursday at the Chargers. Speaking of the Chargers, Chargers-Texans. 2026 has brought some significant changes to the Chargers organization with two new coordinators. We got our first look at that on Thursday. Justin Herbert did not play. Trey Lance would get the start at QB for LA. Davis Mills and Graham Mertz sharing snaps for Houston with QB1 CJ Stroud watching. And we'll jump all the way to the fourth.
5: From the one, Johnson, pistol formation behind DJ. See if he can finish it off. Gets the handoff into the end zone. Second time, Amar Johnson. And he deserved that one after the catch and run.
1: ALT 98.7 Los Angeles. This one, all Chargers.
5: Here we go. DJ rolling to his left. Looking at the end zone. Throwing. Got him. Oh, God. Swoboda almost got his hand on it. It was intended for Ross. And Ross caught it. Touchdown Chargers. 3 yards. Nice job, DJ. Threw a missile.
1: And LA wins it 27-7. Trey Lance, 12 of 20, 164 yards. No touchdowns, an interception. He had 3 rushes for a team high 27 yards. And Davis Mills, 9 of 15 for 82 yards and a touchdown. Chargers next game Thursday against San Francisco. The Texans next game next Thursday versus Las Vegas. That'll be on ESPN. Colts Patriots, former top 5 pick Anthony Richardson got the start at quarterback for Indianapolis. He's got a lot to prove coming in as QB2 behind Daniel Jones. Drake May not part of this one for New England. Both starters resting after their joint practices. So backup Tommy DeVito got the start Thursday. A.J. Brown, you ask? Not out there either. At least for this one, it was so-so.
6: Rolling to the right, Leonard, and he throws it downfield. A little chuck and duck, and it's going to land incomplete. The game will come to an end here at Gillette in a 13-13 tie.
1: 98.5, the sports hub. Not much to take away from this one. Tommy DeVito, 13-22, 138 passing yards and a passing touchdown. He played the entire first half. Anthony Richardson, 11-14, 145 passing yards, 53 rushing yards. He added a rushing touchdown, did throw an interception. Richardson, he went 8-9, 108 passing yards and a rushing touchdown over his final two drives. And he spoke after the game. on just what the last few months of his life have been like.
7: Feels good, honestly. These past few months just of my life have been, you know, a little weird, you know, especially coming back from the eye injury and then not playing football in a long time. So getting back into my groove, it was a little rocky start for me in the beginning. But, you know, the guys on the sideline were just telling me just take a next play and just go next play after that. And we found a way to move the ball and eventually put some points up.
1: So the Pats' next game at home against the Eagles on August 22nd, the Colts at home against the Falcons on the same day. Chris Burnett with you here on SportsCenter all night. Back to baseball, Reds, White Sox. And I keep saying it, but the AL Central leading White Sox doesn't get old. Reds 5 games back from the final wild card spot in the National League. Team meetings are short. Just win and then win again. And these two brought the bats. We pick it up in the fourth. Reds up 5-4.
8: The pitch. Stevenson swings and he sends one high in the air. It's deep to left. Antonacci back at the wall. Out of room. It is gone. A 3-run home run. Tyler Stevenson. It is a 4-run fourth for the Reds. 8-4 Cincinnati.
1: 700 WLW. The White Sox, they did not go quietly, that's for sure. Small rally in the last two innings, but eventually came up short. Reds beat the Sox here 9-8. For the Reds, they win a series 2-1, have won 6 of 7 road series this year against American League opponents. The Reds improved to 19-12 in one-score games this season. That's the fourth best record in the major leagues. And the White Sox, the lead in the AL Central over the Tigers, down to just 2.5 games. White Sox start a 3-game series at Detroit on Friday. They were swept by Detroit in June. Rangers, Angels. Angels got this one 7-0. Mike Trout, 3-for-5 in an RBI. Back-to-back 3-hit games for the first time since 2018. All 6 hits in the last 2 games have been singles. And the Rangers, they've now lost 4 of the last 5. They're 2 games back of the Astros for the AL West lead, a half game back of the Tigers for the 3rd and final wild card spot. SportsCenter all night, ESPN Radio, more preseason football. Good lineup on Saturday. Bears host the Browns in Chicago. The Browns, we know that one, QB battle. The Bears, they're coming off a trip to the postseason, and they'll rest QB1 Caleb Williams. But Bears head coach Ben Johnson, he made some noise this week, saying he wants the Bears to break the NFL record for the highest scoring offense ever. Damian Woody joined Unsportsmanlike and says, hey, I'm all in on the confidence.
9: I love that. And I want to just give you guys a quick story. Rex Ryan coached me with the New York Jets his first year. Very first thing he told us offensively, we're going to lead the league in rushing. We're going to lead the league in rushing. And you know what we did that year? We led the league in rushing. I like when coaches make proclamations. I like when they're bold and stuff like that. Players eat that type of stuff up. A lot of things had to happen for the Chicago Bears in order to, you know, have that happen. I think Caleb Williams had to be more consistent. Their receivers have to be big time. Roma Dunze has to be big time. Luther Burden has to be big time. But listen, Ben Johnson is a mad scientist. I love his brashness, and I love that he put that on the table for his team.
1: So what is the record? Well, glad you asked. It's 37.9 points per game set by the Denver Broncos back in 2013. The quarterback on that one, that would have been MVP that season, Peyton Manning. Also on Saturday, Rams-Chiefs. Mahomes returned to the field. It'll have to wait, but the talk doesn't. ESPN's Dan Orlovsky recently unveiled a ranking that included Mahomes at number 9 in the league in decision-making. Matt Jones was a little puzzled about the decision, and he shared this on Matt and Myron.
10: When it comes to decision making, Patrick Mahomes, somebody has to make the decisions that have won those Super Bowls. Now, I understand if you do, you know, mechanics and ball placement, whatever, that's quarterback dork speak. But when it comes to decision making, you cannot be good at football unless your decision making is good. You just can't. I would argue you could almost say decision making and ability is right next to each other. I could understand having Matthew Stafford first because I actually think he does make elite decisions. Josh Allen, I think Josh Allen's weaknesses are Patrick Mahomes' weaknesses. It's just Patrick Mahomes wins more.
1: He does, but we'll have to wait longer on Mahomes. Maybe the following Saturday, August 23rd at Tampa Bay. NFL preseason action tonight. More preseason tomorrow night. Falcons Broncos are 1 of 3 games on the slate. Atlanta's Tua Tagovailoa is 1 of 2 QBs hoping to win the job against Michael Penix. Freddie Coleman on Freddie and Harry says, better make this decision tough, Tua.
11: They brought you in to be a backup. What are you going to do about it? I know it's preseason, but the more you can establish that you can be a guy that they can look at, this is a chance for you, Tua Tagovailoa, to do this on Friday night versus the Denver Broncos. I don't care if they're playing guys that are going to be working, delivering packages for FedEx within 2 or 3 weeks. You better go out there and look like a competent, efficient, dominant quarterback. If you have any kind of less than stellar performance, you will have made up the mind for Kevin Stefanski and the Atlanta Falcons. Say, hey, Michael, take your time. When you're ready, we'll get you out here.
1: Well, Tua said he should be the guy. So, Tua, go be the guy. Broncos, Falcons coming your way Friday night. And how about one more time from Canton? Kicker Adam Vinatieri joined Amber and Ian to discuss getting the nod as a kicker in the Hall.
12: It's a very difficult position to get into the Hall at, you know, as a specialist, a punter, a kicker, whatever. Obviously, Jan Stenerud changed the position when he was the first soccer-style type kicker. And so, I mean, he revolutionized kicking at that point. Morten Andersen, and I gave him a little juice in my speech. He knows I absolutely adore him and love him. He was my hero growing up as a kid. It was a humongous honor for him to knock on my door. Like I said, I give him a little zinger in it, but he knows how much I love him and how much I care about him. I couldn't have picked a better person to knock on my door. It was super emotional when he did because how much I looked up to him. And there's people that, you know, the position is maybe not respected the same as some other positions, but you got to be pretty dang good to get that knock on the door as a kicker. That's for sure.
1: Awesome story there. And he said it well. You got to be pretty good. Time to check in on the W when we get back. SportsCenter All Night continues. 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
7: They say solo home runs won't beat you in baseball unless you're the Yankees playing the Mariners Thursday. The call from Seattle Sports, 7:10 a.m.
9: The 2-2. Swung on, cranked. Left field. It's high. It's deep. It is gone. Weston Wilson, a solo home run. And the Mariners have the lead. 1-0 Mariners. Weston Wilson strikes. Only the second home run Max Fried has given up this year.
6: Number four.
7: Major League Baseball took center stage in Iowa for the Field of Dreams game, and Kyle Schwarber made sure the fans enjoyed the show. 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
10: Out of a stretch, the delivery. Oh, this ball's hammered toward right field. It is high. It has a serious chance. Back to the wall is Keystrel. He's at the wall, and he jumps. Oh, and he knocked it over. He jumped to catch it. It hit his glove, and the ball dropped over the wall. And the Phillies are going to jump up 4-1. I mean, I feel bad for Keystrel and great for Schwarber at the same time.
6: Number three.
7: Fernando Mendoza made his pro debut for the Raiders and gave the Vegas faithful a glimpse into their future on Raider Nation Radio, 9:20 a.m.
11: Castro on the inside slot. Fernando looking left across the middle. Caught. Touchdown. Jack Besh. Fernando Mendoza. A rifle.
12: Yes.
11: To Jack Besh. And the Raiders score six. Touchdown, Las Vegas Raiders.
6: Number two.
7: Cade Cavalli was dealing in the nation's capital, and teammate Abi Ortiz made sure he got all the run support he needed with this three-run shot on the Nationals radio network.
13: Gausman to the belt. Abrams does not run. The pitch is launched right center field. Crow Armstrong going back to the wall, and there it goes. Abi Ortiz does it again. It's 5-0 Nationals. Ortiz with a three-run clout over the right center field wall.
6: Number one.
7: And our top sound of the night, Boston had lost five straight games before Caleb Durbin helped them break that streak in the grandest way possible. 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
14: Here's the pitch, and it is driven in the left field. It is back. It has gone. A slam for Durbin, and the Red Sox lead it 5-0. Who needs 10 fingers? Durbin. Tone setting of the Red Sox. Finally a big swing in Toronto.
7: And that was Durbin's second career grand slam. He just had his first on August 4th against the White Sox. SportsCenter All Night, ESPN Radio. Back to the W, Mystics Aces. Aces Asia Wilson balling this year, averaging a WNBA best 26.3 points per game, on pace to be the second highest points per game in WNBA history, trailing, well, herself from 2024. The Mystics, they had a 7-game win streak snapped Tuesday. The Aces, hoping to clinch a playoff spot on Thursday, will jump to the fourth quarter here.
15: Off the fingertips of Dugovic. Young steps it back for a new season.

0: Amazon Prime, and the Aces win this one 83-76. They clinched that playoff spot. That's for the eighth straight season. They're the second team to clinch a playoff berth this season, along with the Lynx. Jackie Young, a season high, 32 points. Second regular season game with 30 points and 5 assists. Asia Wilson, season low, 15 points. Two of her three lowest scoring games this season have been in August. And Becky Hammon for Vegas, the fifth head coach to make the playoffs in each of the first five seasons. Sparks Liberty. Liberty rolling lately. Scored 90-plus points in 9 consecutive games, longest streak by a team in league history. Sparks, not so much. Sparks are allowing 93.6 points per game, second most by a team this season. We'll jump ahead again to the fourth quarter here.
1: Clutch time here at Barclays Center. Stewart. Sizing up Hamby. Stewart. Yes! First point for the second half for Brianna Stewart.
0: Amazon Prime and the Liberty win it 85-81. They've won 5 consecutive home games, tied for their longest streak this season. Jonquel Jones, 11 points, 18 rebounds, most by any New York player this season. New York is 42-6 when Jones records a double-double in her career. Brianna Stewart, 11 points, 6 rebounds. She now has 2,975 points with New York, passing Cappy Pondexter for fourth most in Liberty history. The Sparks, they trailed by as many as 28 points in this one. 40 points in the fourth quarter, though. They're most in any quarter since the league moved to a quarter system back in 2006. Ray Sporel, 28 points, 5 of 10 on 3-point field goals. Most points in a game in her career. Dream Sun. Dream currently sitting in fourth place in the league with an eye toward the postseason. Sun, second to last place. Dream's Alicia Gray was busy Thursday night, though.
2: And Gray drills another up to 4 threes. 29 for Gray, 29 for Howard. May the best bestie outscore the other.
0: NBC Sports Boston and the Dream win at 104-69. The 35-point win, the third largest win in franchise history. 800-point game this season, fourth most in the WNBA, and extends a franchise record for most within a season. Alicia Gray, 29 points, 3 rebounds, 3 assists, tied for the second most points scored in her career. Howard and Gray, third game in which both of them scored 25 points, the most such games by any duo in Dream history, and the 18th duo in WNBA history to each score 25 points in 3 games. The Sun, 35-point loss, tied for the largest loss this season. NFL preseason coming your way. That and more when SportsCenter All Night continues. It's ESPN Radio.
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6: You can hear the crowd here at Allegiant Stadium. Raider Nation is looking for a great future with the number one pick overall, the Heisman Trophy winner out of Indiana.
5: People will come, Ray. People will most definitely come.
7: The 2-0 to Schwarber. Swung on. Hit deep. Headed for the corn. And that ball is gone. Leadoff home run for Kyle Schwarber to electrify the crowd here in Dyersville.
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8: Here's the 3-1. And he missed inside. It's another bases-loaded walk. Back-to-back bases-loaded walks by Ortiz and Hamilton, and the Brewers lead it 2-0.
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11: Coming up, NFL preseason is a go. 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It's getaway day in baseball. Drama in Baton Rouge again, and we check in on the latest in the W. Let's take it to the desert, though. Home to both these teams, Cardinals, Raiders in Las Vegas, preseason time. Everybody locked into this one to see former Heisman winner, national champion, and number one overall pick in April's draft, quarterback Fernando Mendoza. We knew ahead of time Kirk Cousins would get the start. We also knew Mendoza would play. Believe the quote pregame was, he'll get plenty of reps. This one really about Mendoza, though, and in the second quarter.
12: Fernando is in the shotgun here on a third down. A little bit of pressure. Fernando looking right the whole way. Going up in the air for an outstanding catch. Again, is Jack Besh enough for a first down? And this is what we've wanted to see from Jack Besh. Be that possession receiver on third down, EA. And he comes through and makes a big catch for Fernando Mendoza.
11: And there's the first completion, Raider Nation Radio, 9:20 a.m. Just moments later.
12: Pass on the inside slot. Fernando looking left across the middle. Caught. Touchdown. Jack Besh. Fernando Mendoza. A rifle.
13: Yes.
12: To Jack Besh. And the Raiders score 6. Touchdown, Las Vegas Raiders.
11: Well, that didn't take long. Mendoza grabs his first touchdown toss in the NFL. Not really official yet, but he becomes the first number one overall pick to throw a touchdown pass in his preseason debut since Baker Mayfield, who had 2 in his debut back in 2018. Cardinals were in the mood to play spoiler, though, in his debut.
14: That will be the final snap of the game. Both teams spill out on the field here at Allegiant Stadium in Las Vegas. They're shaking hands. And after a loss last week in the Hall of Fame game tonight, the starters for the Cardinals got going. And this was a really intriguing first half for both sides.
11: That from Arizona Sports, 98.7 FM. Fernando Mendoza finishes 10 of 16 for 97 yards and a touchdown. That passing touchdown came on a slant route. Last season at Indiana, 6 of his FBS leading 41 touchdown passes were slants, his most of any.

0: figure out. Raiders head coach Clint Kubiak on what he saw from Mendoza tonight.
1: You know, I thought he led a good scoring drive as far as getting in and out of the huddle and commanding the group and getting the play calls down. You know, I saw the same guy that we've seen in practice. I see, an ascending player. We just got to keep getting better.
0: So that from the Raiders for Arizona. Running back Jeremiah Love, 11 rushes, 58 yards, 3 receptions in his preseason debut, former number 3 overall pick. And the Cardinals, first team to score a touchdown on the first 3 offensive possessions of a preseason game since the Bills did it in 2022. Cardinals next game, Saturday, August 22nd against the Cowboys. And for the Raiders, Thursday, August 20th at the Texans. That will be on ESPN. Lions Bengals, Burrow's Bengals, in fact, and Joe Burrow got the start at quarterback tonight for Cincinnati. What we'd heard all offseason, guys, got to get better on the O-line. Got to keep Burrow upright, right? After all, guy missed 8 games last year due to a turf toe injury. So here we go. First quarter, new year. Stay upright, Joe.
2: Second down and 7 from the 50. Play action fake and a deep drop. Burrow gets hit and sacked. Back at the 41-yard line, a 9-yard loss on the sack.
0: ESPN 1530. Well, that didn't go as planned. That was this year. It sounded like last year. Burrow somewhat efficient, though. 2 series under his belt tonight. 5 of 6, 39 yards. Completed his first 5 pass attempts of the game. And in comes QB2 and seasoned vet Joe Flacco. Flacco in the second quarter.
2: Second and goal from the 4. Shotgun snap to Flacco. Fakes a handoff. Nice. Short pass. Jack Hendrys toward the end zone. Touchdown!
3: Nice.
2: Bengals as the rookie tight end out of Texas catches the short pass from Joe Flacco and runs it in for the score.
0: And not much sledding from there for either team. That turned out to be the only touchdown in this one as we move to the end.
2: Clifford in the victory formation. This should be the final snap of the game. He takes the snap. His right knee hits the turf. And the final 10 seconds are about to run off the clock. The final score in the preseason opener, Cincinnati 16, Detroit 14.
0: And Bengals QB Joe Burrow after the game on that sack.
4: Today, to take an extra hit, was that frustrating for you?
5: Getting feet wet, that's football. Obviously, places we can be better.
0: So probably not thrilled. I get it. As for the other quarterbacks, Detroit quarterback Jared Goff did not play. Luke Altmyer got the start, 130 yards, a touchdown, and 2 interceptions. Lions next game, August 22nd against Washington. For the Bengals, August 22nd against Chicago. Packers Steelers, Mike McCarthy and Aaron Rodgers in yellow and black. That's different. Was announced well before the game Rodgers would not suit up. Believe he made that clear as well this week with his "it's not real football" comment. Well, it was real for some. Green Bay sent quarterback Jordan Love out there. Small sample size. Love 3 for 5, 18 yards, just kicking the rust off. This one turned into the Drew Aller show, though. Steelers QB Aller in the third quarter.
6: Here's a dart of a throw and a crossing pattern. It's complete to Wiegand. Wiegand pulling away. Inside the 30. Inside the 20. Inside the 10. Racing down the right sideline and caught at the 2-yard line. Caden Wiegand, a 75-yard pickup on a quick slant to the left.
0: The call there from WDVE 102.5 FM. Then, same quarter, Aller again.
6: Aller gets the snap. Will keep and will go into the end zone. Fake to the left, back to the right. It's a Pittsburgh Steelers touchdown for Drew Aller.
2: Stop peeking in the backfield, defender.
6: The Steelers take a knee, and that will be that. The Mike McCarthy era is underway here in Pittsburgh.
7: And it looks like there's going to be more points. Just saying.
6: That's the end of the game. And the final score, the Steelers 28 and the Packers 9.
0: And Drew Aller, 10 of 13, 153 yards, 2 touchdown passes, 3 drives, 3 touchdowns, not bad. Mason Rudolph, 10 of 11, 93 yards, completed his first 9 passes. That's his most consecutive completions to start a game. His most regular season completions to start a game is 8, that in 2024. And Will Howard, 7 of 9, 86 yards. Steelers head coach Mike McCarthy after the game on the status of his QB room.
3: I really like the room. I think it's a really good quarterback room, and I thought they play. I thought they played that way tonight. So, you know, the first series a little bumpy. We had the sack on the double A blitz, but I thought Mason, I don't know, was a 16, 17, 18 play drive. So that's exactly what I was looking for from him. And I thought both Will and Drew, you know, Will had some peaks and valleys there because some things that didn't go quite right. And I thought he did a really good job, you know, his composure, playing through the 2-minute drill was excellent. And I even thought about doing, you know, giving Drew a 2-minute drill at the end there. But, you know, I just, you know, you get to that point in game, you worry about just being healthy and so forth. But I really liked the performance of all three quarterbacks tonight.
0: So the quarterback room is packed and the battle is on for QB2 there in Pittsburgh. The Steelers next face the Jets on August 21st, and the jury is out on if Aaron Rodgers will make an appearance. SportsCenter All Night, ESPN Radio. If you build it, they will come. Well, they built it and they all came. Phillies Twins, third edition of the MLB Field of Dreams game, first since 2022 in Dyersville, Iowa, home to the famous movie from 1989 starring Kevin Costner. That said, the field and the dreams weren't the only storylines. Twins Byron Buxton making his return, been on the shelf since July 29th with a right hip injury, and didn't want to be traded off this team at the deadline. Twins manager Derek Shelton joined Freddie and Harry early in the day.
8: Well, to me personally, it means a ton because I think it speaks that he wants to be part of our culture and he wants to be part of our club. And then, I mean, this is bigger than an organization. This is a city. This is someone that, in Byron's case, is committed to being here. I think he looks at him. I know he looks at himself as a twin. He loves the loyalty aspect. He looks at guys like Kirby Puckett and Joe Mauer that spent their whole career as a twin. And I think he embodies what a twin is. And being able to get him back on the field is something that's going to be really important for us in the last 40 games of the season.
0: So Buxton back in the lineup, batting second. Well, Philly's batting first. In the first, Kyle Schwarber at the plate.
9: The 2-0 to Schwarber. Swung on, hit deep, headed for the corn, and that ball is gone! Leadoff home run for Kyle Schwarber to electrify the crowd here in Dyersville. 1-0 Phillies.
0: 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In the fourth.
10: Out of a stretch, the delivery. Oh, this ball's hammered toward right field. It is high. It has a serious chance. Back to the wall is Keystrel. He's at the wall, and he jumps. Oh, and he knocked it over. He jumped to catch it. It hit his glove, and the ball dropped over the wall. Wow, and the Phillies are going to jump up 4-1. I mean, I feel bad for Keystrel and great for Schwarber at the same time.
0: So make that home runs number 36 and 37, most in baseball. His 224th with the Phillies. That is now seventh most in franchise history. And this one stayed all Phillies in the seventh.
9: A look at second in the 1-2 pitch. Brandon swings, smokes it right field. Long run for Keisha looking up at the wall, and it's gone. And Brandon Marsh sends one into the cornfield. A two-run home run for Marsh. And the Phillies now with a 7-1 lead here in the seventh inning as Marsh hits his 17th of the season.
0: So Buxton and the Twins managed to get one across, but the Phillies win this one 7-1. They move a half game ahead of the Diamondbacks for the third NL wildcard spot. For the Twins, an MLB worst right now, .351 win percentage in interleague games this season. Bryce Harper extended his on-base streak to 18 games, third longest active streak in Major League Baseball, the longest in the National League. Red Sox, Blue Jays, two teams with their eyes on the postseason. Blue Jays first in the AL East, Sox second in the wild card spot. Big story here was Max Scherzer getting the nod for Toronto. Scherzer inching ever so close to 3,000 innings pitched and got through the first inning to join Justin Verlander as the only active players with 3,000 in their careers. Didn't come without a cost, though. Sox grabbed the early lead. We'll pick it up in the eighth. Boston leading 1-0.
11: Here's the pitch, and it is driven into left field. It is back and has gone. A slam for Durbin, and the Red Sox lead it 5-0. Who needs 10 fingers? Durbin. Tone setting of the Red Sox. Finally a big swing in Toronto.
0: WEEI 93 FM. That was Durbin's second career grand slam. Just had his first on August 4th against the White Sox. And Boston still wasn't done. Two more in the ninth. And the Sox smacked the Blue Jays 7-0. Max Scherzer tossed five innings, gave up three hits, one run. He did strike out four. And for the Red Sox, it's their 12th shutout this season, tied for the third most in baseball, and snaps a season-high five-game losing streak. Mariners-Yankees in the Bronx. Yankees chasing the Jays in the division, but own the AL wildcard race, up 8 games. The Mariners, they're just trying to make this interesting. 5 back in the AL West, just 3.5 back for a wild card spot. Yankees trying to clinch the 4-game series here, won the first two. We'll pick it up in the second with Seattle at the plate.
12: The 2-2. Swung on, cranked. Left field. It's high. It's deep. It is gone. Weston Wilson, a solo home run. And the Mariners have the lead. 1-0 Mariners. Weston Wilson strikes. Only the second home run Max Fried has given up this year.
0: Seattle Sports, 7:10 a.m., and the Mariners would keep the lead from there. Turns out it was all they needed. Scoreless game from that point forward, and Seattle wins it 1-0. He said it there, but Max Fried, the second home run he's allowed this season, had gone exactly 54 consecutive innings without allowing one. The Mariners, 9th shutout win this season, 3rd on the road, and their 29th game with 1 or fewer runs scored. That's the most in baseball. SportsCenter All Night, ESPN Radio, and things you did not see coming on Thursday. Washington Commanders QB Jaden Daniels and his legal team sent a cease and desist to LSU on August 5th regarding his name, image, and likeness. Why? Good question. Stems from LSU giving his number 5 jersey to cornerback DJ Pickett, the jersey Daniels wore during his 2023 Heisman-winning season. Pickett wore number 3 during his first season with the Tigers last year en route to becoming a freshman All-American. Now he wants his old number back. Some think the issue is wrong thing, wrong time for Daniels, though. Mike Golic Jr. on the Golics.
13: This just doesn't invite any conversations that you could or should want if you're Jaden Daniels, right?
14: No.
13: This is usually an argument you want other people to make on your behalf. You want LSU fans indignant that someone was given the number of a Heisman Trophy winner at that school. And instead, what you've done is, and especially with the statement, invited a comparison that's not going to be a winner for you. Like, Jaden Daniels is one of 3 Heisman Trophy winners in LSU's history. That is an incredible accomplishment. Wanting to be treated the same as Joe Burrow, who not only won a national championship there, but authored one of the best college football seasons of the 21st century, isn't a comparison that's going to be a winning value proposition for you.
0: All right, so tough to blame him there. Either way, it's Pickett's jersey for 2026 when he and LSU welcome Clemson to town Saturday, September 5th of week 1. Number 1 in the National League, meet number 2 in the National League. That's next. SportsCenter All Night continues. 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
0: 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Chris Burnett with you here on Sports Center All Night. Back to the Diamond. We head out west. Brewers, Dodgers, number one in the National League, meet number two in the National League. Both these teams full speed ahead to the postseason, and it could just be a preview. 28% chance for the Dodgers and the Brewers to meet in the NLCS per ESPN analytics, the highest projected matchup for the National League. More analytics, Dodgers with a 76% chance to earn a bye coming into Thursday. Brewers, a 79% chance to win the NL Central. We'll pick this one up in the sixth. Milwaukee up 2-1.
21: Send to Teller. Set at the chest. There go the runners. Here comes the pitch. The fly ball in the deep right center field is way back there and is a three-run pinch hit home run for Max Muncy.
0: AM 570 LA Sports, game still close, jumping ahead to the ninth inning.
22: Ground ball right side, base hit. Churio around third, he will score. Mitchell's headed to third, he'll make it there. Jake Bowers delivers, it's 5-4 Milwaukee. Just served it through the right side, past the shift. The Brewers have scored three times on five hits in the ninth inning.
0: 620 WTMJ, and that would do it. The Brewers beat the Dodgers 5-4. They become the first team in baseball to reach 75 wins for the second straight season. Second team to do that in consecutive years in the last 20 years. They joined the Yankees in 09 and 2010. For Max Muncy, his 131st career home run at Dodger Stadium. And for the Dodgers, their first loss this season when leading by multiple runs in the ninth inning or later. At 52-0, they had been one of six teams undefeated in that situation entering the night. Pirates, Marlins. Pirates on a three-game skid, trying to get back in the win column. Apparently closed the door and had a heart-to-heart meeting on Wednesday night. They sent Braxton Ashcraft to the hill. Marlins going for the sweep at home after taking the first two. Well, Pittsburgh had other plans there. Scoreless until the fifth. Pirates enter the eighth up 5-0.
23: There's a 1-2 and a swing and a fly ball hit to deep left field. And this ball is back and this ball is gone. A home run. Rafael Flores Jr. Three-run shot to deep left. And the Pirates blowing out the Marlins. They're up 8-0. What a response after the closed-door meeting last night. And they have really shown up today.
0: 93.7, the fan. And just when you thought they might hang it up, they decided to get some more frustration out. Well, Flores did. One inning later in the ninth.
23: A swing fly ball. Flores trying for another home run. This one's out of here. He's driven in six.
1: Another three-run home run for Rafael Flores Jr., his second in as many innings. The Pirates are up 13-0.
0: That second shot made him the third Pirates catcher with two home runs and six RBI in the last 50 seasons.

0: staying in the ninth. Ashcraft still on the mound for Pittsburgh.
1: Extraordinary effort for the 26-year-old out of Robinson, Texas. Swing, fly ball, center. Mangum back. He's there. He's got it. Braxton Ashcraft, a complete game victory. His 12th win of the season. He throws a three-hitter here in Miami. And the Pirates wallop the Marlins 13-1. What a game for Braxton Ashcraft.
0: Indeed it was. Ashcraft's first career complete game and first by a Pirates pitcher since Paul Skeens in 2025. Cubs Nationals. Cubs enter Thursday three games back of the Brewers for the NL Central lead. Nationals not out of it just yet, but they have their work cut out for them for sure. Well, Thursday didn't start out bad. Washington at the plate in the fifth.
2: Gausman to the belt. Abrams does not run. The pitch is launched right center field. Pearl Armstrong going back to the wall. Ortiz with a three-run clout over the right center field wall.
0: Nationals Radio Network, so 6-0 Nats. Cade Cavalli on the hill and throwing darts in the eighth with 9 Ks already to his name.
2: Here's the set. 3-2 pitch to Conforto is on the way. Yay! Strike three called over the outside corner. Cavalli lets out a scream. He has finished off 8 scoreless innings on 1 hit. He has 10 strikeouts for the 4th time in his career. A masterpiece from Cade Cavalli here this afternoon.
0: So a gem for Cavalli. Finished tossing 8 innings, the 10 Ks, making the first Washington pitcher with 8-plus scoreless innings and 10 Ks since Steven Strasburg back in 19. Guardians, Tigers. Tigers strike first in the third. They take a 1-0 lead into the sixth.
3: 2 outs, bases empty, 2-2.
4: Fly ball, left field. Way back in left. And gone. Eduardo Valencia got a curveball over the plate, and he did not miss. Number 5 makes it a 2-0 lead.
0: 97.1, the ticket, and the Tigers blank the Guardians 3-0. Rookie debuts on deck. That's next. SportsCenter All Night continues. It's ESPN Radio.
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6: The Milwaukee Brewers rallied for a 5-4 victory over the Los Angeles Dodgers on Thursday night to stay alone atop the National League standings. Rookie Drew Allar threw for a pair of touchdowns and ran for another during an impressive debut as the Pittsburgh Steelers surged past the Green Bay Packers 28-9. And number one draft pick Fernando Mendoza threw a touchdown pass in his preseason debut for the Las Vegas Raiders in a 27-14 loss to the Arizona Cardinals.
7: With the first pick in the 2026 NFL Draft, the Las Vegas Raiders selected Fernando Mendoza.
8: Looking forward to get to work, prove at the next level. 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
6: 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I'm Chris Burnett. Remember that? Wasn't that long ago. 106 days to be exact. Tonight, the rookie and former number one overall pick got his feet wet in his first preseason game. Las Vegas named Kirk Cousins the starter earlier in camp. Takes the pressure off the young buck just a bit. Mendoza spoke after the game, though, and shared his thoughts on what it was like to play in his first NFL game.
8: Yeah, first I want to thank God and my teammates and coaches for allowing me the opportunity. Today was an invigorating experience where there's not many moments where you feel fully alive, and on the field is when you feel fully alive, especially in the NFL atmosphere. So I want to give thanks to that. It was great to get out there, get my feet wet. You know, at first, especially the first drive, felt a little sped up because so much anticipation and excitement. However, I feel like my teammates around me protected me very well, and they helped slow me down, and I think it was a good experience.
6: And Mendoza finished 10 of 16 for 97 yards and the touchdown. And how about the reaction elsewhere? ESPN Radio's Q Myers on game night.
9: To be honest, he was actually out there longer than I expected him to be. I thought that they were going to, you know, have him go in there for maybe a quarter and a half, maybe get it to halftime, and then let the third-string quarterback and the fourth-string quarterback finish it off. It's preseason game number one, but clearly they wanted to get him a little bit more action, a little bit more burn, and, you know, get him out there comfortable. And look, when he's in a rhythm, and we saw this multiple times, when he's seen the ball go through the hoop a couple times, I always used to like to use a basketball reference, it seems like he's really on. So I think that that's what they saw, and they really wanted to give him that opportunity on that last drive to get into the end zone. They didn't get that. They had to kick a field goal, and that ended up not being connected. So, but if, I mean, all in all, first time out there, not bad, not great, but it's a first time performance.
6: So, Coach Kubiak, do we have a starting QB?
10: Yeah, well, you know, Kirk's been getting the reps with the ones. I think he's had a solid training camp, and, you know, it's his job to lose.
6: Well, there you have it. Raiders next game, Thursday, August 20th at the Texans, and that will be on ESPN. In Pittsburgh, it was the Drew Allar show. In the Steelers' 28-9 win over the Packers, Allar was 10 of 13, 153 yards, tossed two touchdown passes, three drives, all three result in touchdowns. Allar after the game on his performance.
4: I think my job as a quarterback is to go out and put up points no matter what the situation is. So I feel like we did a good job of that. And it wasn't just me out there. I had 10 other guys and then including the coaching staff and obviously with Coach McCarthy calling the plays, but the whole offensive staff doing a great job of, you know, getting us into successful plays and allowing us to go out there and be successful. So it's a total team effort and no matter what. And then obviously defense and special teams, you know, did a really good job tonight too. So it wasn't just one phase or one player that won the game tonight.
6: So one preseason game in the books. The competition for QB2 in Pittsburgh, it'll continue heading into preseason game number two. Titans 49ers Robert Saleh returning to face his former team at Levi Stadium in the Bay Area, and 49ers head coach Kyle Shanahan making his return to the sideline following a serious car accident that he was in back on July 14th. Titans Cam Ward did play. 49ers Brock Purdy did not.
11: Cam turns, hands to Pollard. Pollard patiently into the end zone. That is a Titans touchdown. Tony Pollard with the first score. How about that? Titans go 95 yards. First time they touch the football in 2026.
6: 104.5 The Zone. Quite a drive there. Pollard would finish with four rushes, 22 yards, and the touchdown. And the Titans would finish with the win, 19-13 over the 49ers. Cam Ward, 5 of 12, 57 yards, no touchdowns, but no interceptions. Carnell Tate, 3 targets, no receptions. That's the fourth overall pick in this past year's NFL draft. The Titans' next game, August 23rd against the Seahawks. 49ers next Thursday at the Chargers. Speaking of the Chargers, Chargers-Texans. 2026 has brought some significant changes to the Chargers organization with two new coordinators. We got our first look at that on Thursday. Justin Herbert did not play. Trey Lance would get the start at QB for LA. Davis Mills and Graham Mertz sharing snaps for Houston with QB1 CJ Stroud watching. And we'll jump all the way to the fourth.
12: From the one, Johnson, pistol formation behind DJ. See if he can finish it off. Gets the handoff into the end zone. Second time, Amar Johnson. And he deserved that one after the catch and run.
6: ALT 98.7 Los Angeles. This one, all Chargers.
12: Here we go. DJ rolling to his left. Looking at the end zone. Throwing. Got him. Oh, God. Swoboda almost got his hand on it. It was intended for Ross. And Ross caught it. Touchdown, Chargers. 3 yards. Nice job, DJ. Threw a missile.
6: And LA wins it 27-7. Trey Lance, 12 of 20, 164 yards. No touchdowns, an interception. He had 3 rushes for a team-high 27 yards. And Davis Mills, 9 of 15 for 82 yards and a touchdown. Chargers next game Thursday against San Francisco. The Texans next game next Thursday versus Las Vegas. That'll be on ESPN. Colts Patriots, former top 5 pick Anthony Richardson got the start at quarterback for Indianapolis. He's got a lot to prove coming in as QB2 behind Daniel Jones. Drake May, not part of this one for New England. Both starters resting after their joint practices. So backup Tommy DeVito got the start Thursday. A.J. Brown, you ask? Not out there either. At least for this one, it was so-so.
13: Rolling to the right, Leonard, and he throws it downfield. A little chuck and duck, and it's going to land incomplete. The game will come to an end here at Gillette in a 13-13 tie.
6: 98.5, the Sports Hub. Not much to take away from this one. Tommy DeVito, 13-22, 138 passing yards and a passing touchdown. He played the entire first half. Anthony Richardson, 11-14, 145 passing yards, 53 rushing yards. He added a rushing touchdown, did throw an interception. Richardson, he went 8-9, 108 passing yards and a rushing touchdown over his final two drives. And he spoke after the game on just what the last few months of his life have been like.
14: Feels good, honestly. These past few months just of my life have been, you know, a little weird, you know, especially coming back from the eye injury and then not playing football in a long time. So getting back into my groove, it was a little rocky start for me in the beginning, but you know, the guys on the sideline were just telling me just take a next play and just go next play after that, and we found a way to move the ball and eventually put some points up.
6: So the Pats' next game at home against the Eagles on August 22nd, the Colts at home against the Falcons on the same day. Chris Burnett with you here on SportsCenter all night. Back to baseball, Reds, White Sox. And I keep saying it, but the AL Central leading White Sox. Doesn't get old. Reds 5 games back from the final wild card spot in the National League. Team meetings are short. Just win and then win again. And these two brought the bats. We pick it up in the fourth. Reds up 5-4.
12: The pitch. Stevenson swings and he sends one high in the air. It's deep to left. And Tanachi back at the wall. Out of room. It is gone. A 3-run home run. Tyler Stevenson. It is a 4-run fourth for the Reds. 8-4 Cincinnati.
6: 700 WLW. The White Sox, they did not go quietly, that's for sure. Small rally in the last two innings, but eventually came up short. Reds beat the Sox here 9-8. For the Reds, they win a series 2-1, have won 6 of 7 road series this year against American League opponents. The Reds improved to 19-12 in one-score games this season. That's the fourth best record in the major leagues. And the White Sox, the lead in the AL Central over the Tigers down to just 2.5 games. White Sox start a 3-game series at Detroit on Friday. They were swept by Detroit in June. Rangers, Angels. Angels got this one 7-0. Mike Trout, 3-for-5 and an RBI. Back-to-back 3-hit games for the first time since 2018. All 6 hits in the last 2 games have been singles. And the Rangers, they've now lost 4 of the last 5. They're 2 games back of the Astros for the AL West lead, a half game back of the Tigers for the 3rd and final wild card spot. SportsCenter All Night, ESPN Radio, more preseason football. Good lineup on Saturday. Bears host the Browns in Chicago. The Browns, we know that one, QB battle. The Bears, they're coming off a trip to the postseason, and they'll rest QB1 Caleb Williams. But Bears head coach Ben Johnson, he made some noise this week, saying he wants the Bears to break the NFL record for the highest scoring offense ever. Damian Woody joined on Sportsmanlike and says, hey, I'm all in on the confidence.
15: I love that. And I'm going to just give you guys a quick story. Rex Ryan coached me with the New York Jets his first year. Very first thing he told us offensively, we're going to lead the league in rushing. We're going to lead the league in rushing. And you know what we did that year? We led the league in rushing. I like when coaches make proclamations. I like when they're bold and stuff like that. Players eat that type of stuff up. A lot of things had to happen for the Chicago Bears in order to, you know, have that happen. I think Caleb Williams had to be more consistent. Their receivers have to be big time. Roman Dunze has to be big time. Luther Burden has to be big time. But listen, Ben Johnson is a mad scientist. I love his brashness, and I love that he put that on the table for his team.
6: So what is the record? Well, glad you asked. It's 37.9 points per game set by the Denver Broncos back in 2013. The quarterback on that one, that would have been MVP that season, Peyton Manning. Also on Saturday, Rams-Chiefs. Mahomes returned to the field. It'll have to wait, but the talk doesn't. ESPN's Dan Orlovsky recently unveiled a ranking that included Mahomes at number 9 in the league in decision-making. Matt Jones was a little puzzled about the decision, and he shared this on Matt and Myron.
16: When it comes to decision-making, Patrick Mahomes, somebody has to make the decisions that have won those Super Bowls. Now, I understand if you do, you know, mechanics and ball placement, whatever, that's quarterback dork speak. But when it comes to decision-making, you cannot be good at football unless your decision-making is good. If you just can't. I would argue you could almost say decision-making and ability is right next to each other. I could understand having Matthew Stafford first because I actually think he does make elite decisions. Josh Allen, I think Josh Allen's weaknesses are Patrick Mahomes' weaknesses. It's just Patrick Mahomes wins more.
6: He does, but we'll have to wait longer on Mahomes. Maybe the following Saturday, August 23rd at Tampa Bay. NFL preseason action tonight. More preseason tomorrow night. Falcons Broncos are 1 of 3 games on the slate. Atlanta's Tua Tagovailoa is 1 of 2 QBs hoping to win the job against Michael Penix. Freddie Coleman on Freddie and Harry says, better make this decision tough, Tua.
17: They brought you in to be a backup. What are you going to do about it? I know it's preseason, but the more you can establish that you can be a guy that they can look at, this is a chance for you, Tua Tagovailoa, to do this on Friday night versus the Denver Broncos. I don't care if they're playing guys that are going to be working, delivering packages for FedEx within 2 or 3 weeks. You better go out there and look like a competent, efficient, dominant quarterback. If you have any kind of less than stellar performance, you will have made up the mind for Kevin Stefanski and the Atlanta Falcons. Say, hey, Michael, take your time. When you're ready, we'll get you out here.
6: Well, Tua said he should be the guy, so Tua, go be the guy. Broncos, Falcons, coming your way Friday night. And how about one more time from Canton? Kicker Adam Vinatieri joined Amber and Ian to discuss getting the nod as a kicker in the Hall.
18: It's a very difficult position to get into the Hall at, you know, as a specialist, a punter, a kicker, whatever. So obviously, Jan Stenerud changed the position when he was the first soccer-style type kicker. And so, I mean, he revolutionized kicking at that point. Morten Andersen, and I gave him a little juice in my speech. He knows I absolutely adore him and love him. He was my hero growing up as a kid. It was a humongous honor for him to knock on my door. Like I said, I give him a little zinger in it, but he knows how much I love him and how much I care about him. I couldn't have picked a better person to knock on my door. It was super emotional when he did because how much I looked up to him. And yeah, there's people that, you know, the position is maybe not respected the same as some other positions, but you got to be pretty dang good to get that knock on the door as a kicker. That's for sure.
6: Awesome story there. And he said it well. You got to be pretty good. Time to check in on the W when we get back. SportsCenter All Night continues. It's ESPN Radio.
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4: 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Swung on, cranked. Left field. It's high. It's deep. It is gone. Weston Wilson, a solo home run. And the Mariners have the lead. 1-0 Mariners. Weston Wilson strikes. Only the second home run Max Fried has given up this year.
1: Number four.
2: Major League Baseball took center stage in Iowa for the Field of Dreams game, and Kyle Schwarber made sure the fans enjoyed the show. 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
5: Out of a stretch, the delivery. Oh, this ball's hammered toward right field. It is high. It has a serious chance. Back to the wall is Keystrel. He's at the wall, and he jumps. Oh, and he knocked it over. He jumped to catch it. It hit his glove, and the ball dropped over the wall. And the Phillies are going to jump up 4-1. I mean, I feel bad for Keystrel and great for Schwarber at the same time.
1: Number three.
2: Fernando Mendoza made his pro debut for the Raiders and gave the Vegas faithful a glimpse into their future on Raider Nation Radio, 9:20 a.m.
6: Baster on the inside slot. Fernando looking left across the middle. Caught. Touchdown. Jack Besh. Fernando Mendoza. A rifle
7: yes.
6: To Jack Besh. And the Raiders score six. Touchdown, Las Vegas Raiders.
1: Number two.
2: Cade Cavalli was dealing in the nation's capital, and teammate Abi Ortiz made sure he got all the run support he needed with this three-run shot on the Nationals radio network.
8: Gausman to the belt. Abrams does not run. The pitch is launched. Right center field. Crow Armstrong going back to the wall. And there it goes. Abi Ortiz does it again. It's 5-0 Nationals. Ortiz with a three-run clout over the right center field wall.
1: Number one.
2: And our top sound of the night, Boston had lost five straight games before Caleb Durbin helped them break that streak in the grandest way possible. 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
9: Here's the pitch, and it is driven in the left field. It is back and has gone. A slam for Durbin, and the Red Sox lead it 5-0. Who needs 10 fingers? Durbin. Tone setting of the Red Sox. Finally a big swing in Toronto.
2: And that was Durbin's second career grand slam. He just had his first on August 4th against the White Sox. SportsCenter All Night, ESPN Radio. Back to the W, Mystics Aces. Aces Asia Wilson balling this year, averaging a WNBA best 26.3 points per game, on pace to be the second highest points per game in WNBA history, trailing, well, herself from 2024. The Mystics, they had a 7-game win streak snapped Tuesday. The Aces, hoping to clinch a playoff spot on Thursday. We'll jump to the fourth quarter here.
10: Off the fingertips of Young steps it back for a new season high, pours it in. Her first 30-pointer of the season.
2: Amazon Prime and the Aces win this one 83-76. They clinch that playoff spot. That's for the eighth straight season. They're the second team to clinch a playoff berth this season, along with the Lynx. Jackie Young, a season high, 32 points. Second regular season game with 30 points and 5 assists. Asia Wilson, season low, 15 points. Two of her three lowest scoring games this season have been in August. And Becky Hammon, for Vegas, the fifth head coach to make the playoffs in each of the first five seasons. Sparks Liberty. Liberty rolling lately. Scored 90-plus points in 9 consecutive games, longest streak by a team in league history. Sparks, not so much. Sparks are allowing 93.6 points per game, second most by a team this season. We'll jump ahead again to the fourth quarter here.
11: 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Stewart. Sizing up Hamby.

0: Amazon Prime and the Liberty win it 85-81. They've won five consecutive home games, tied for their longest streak this season. Jonquel Jones, 11 points, 18 rebounds, most by any New York player this season. New York is 42-6 when Jones records a double-double in her career. Brianna Stewart, 11 points, 6 rebounds. She now has 2,975 points with New York, passing Cappy Pondexter for fourth most in Liberty history. The Sparks, they trailed by as many as 28 points in this one. 40 points in the fourth quarter, though. Their most in any quarter since the league moved to a quarter system back in 2006. Ray Spurrell, 28 points, 5 of 10 on three-point field goals, most points in a game in her career. Dream Sun, Dream currently sitting in fourth place in the league with an eye toward the postseason. Sun, second to last place. Dream's Alicia Gray was busy Thursday night, though.
1: And Gray drills another up to four threes. 29 for Gray, 29 for Howard. May the best bestie outscore the other.
0: NBC Sports Boston and the Dream win at 104-69. The 35-point win, the third largest win in franchise history. 800-point game this season, fourth most in the WNBA, and extends a franchise record for most within a season. Alicia Gray, 29 points, 3 rebounds, 3 assists, tied for the second most points scored in her career. Howard and Gray, third game in which both of them scored 25 points, the most such games by any duo in Dream history, and the 18th duo in WNBA history to each score 25 points in three games. The Sun, 35-point loss, tied for the largest loss this season. Also for the Sun, it's the fifth instance this season in which a team's starters all failed to score 10 points. They're the only team to do so twice. Again, the Sun dropped this one to the Dream, 104-69, and that'll do it. Coming up next is Unsportsmanlike. 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
1: The inside slot. Fernando looking left across the middle. Caught. Touchdown. Jack Besh. Fernando Mendoza. A rifle.
2: Yes.
1: To Jack Besh. And the Raiders score 6. Touchdown. Las Vegas Raiders.
3: 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Welcome to the show. 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
4: Mm.
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3: 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Eastern here on ESPN Radio, is joining us for the show today. What up, Freddie?
5: I'm good being with you, gentlemen, number one. Number two, I think it's the first time all three of us have been together. We've done shows. Well, I've done shows with Chris. Evan, you and I go back many, many years. We did the Boca Raton Bowl the last couple of years. But all three of us together, like a three horsemen effect. It's going to be a good morning on this Friday.
4: Well, quite literally, the horseman.
5: I wasn't trying to shade you, CC.
4: The way I sound right now.
5: I wasn't trying to do that. That was not my intent.
3: CC has been up to no good in the greatest of ways recently. Uh-huh. Do you know yesterday at First Take, we were together. I was throwing to break. Yeah. I wasn't on camera and he punched me.
5: I heard you say that. I was watching that yesterday. I said, well, is Evan Cohen still alive? Because CC's not a small in the box. So if he hits you, you're going to move.
3: Oh, yeah.
4: Well, Freddie, see, it was a rough day all the way around for Evan on First Take, throwing it to break.
3: Oh, boy.
4: Because
3: we had an
4: incident with Dan Orlovsky where Dano was rubbing Evan's back.
5: Okay.
4: And as we're going to break, they had a certain quarterback from the Cleveland Browns on the screen. It just made it a very awkward moment when Evan said, stop rubbing me. Very, very strange.
3: I didn't know that
4: very
3: was happening.
4: Very strange moment.
3: Yeah.
4: Very awkward. Very unsettling for me to be a part of that moment.
5: Well, put it this way. Hearing this and the post-game recap, now I'm unsettled and uncomfortable after hearing about this.
4: It was one of those situations, Freddie C., where I felt like I needed to go to talk to HR.
3: backfired.
4: It was that kind of time on First Take. It was that kind of crew.
5: It was literally first rub and first take, wasn't it? Sorry, Evan.
3: When did they want to find the video of you punching me? When was that? Do you remember that?
4: Oh, that was after Kendrick Perkins giving his A-list point guards. Yeah.
3: Right, yes. So that's when it was. Yes. By the way, I will say one other thing, Freddie, just you and I talking. Nobody else can hear or watch us. I'm going to pretend that CeCe's not here and that nobody's listening. But let me tell you something.
5: What's that?
3: There's a new tag team that developed yesterday.
5: Okay.
3: I'm telling you, the team of Chris Canty and Steve Smith Sr. together
5: are really unreal.
3: Good.
5: Yeah, it was
3: Those two together, they are like, because they played together. I'm talking as if he's not sitting next to me. They played together with the Ravens, but they played together with the Ravens in the mid-teens, and you would have thought it was yesterday. Those two get back on set together. It's like in the healthiest of positive ways. They're in the locker room. I sat there watching the two of them giving each other crap while talking sports. They are so good together. At one point, I think I offered Steve Smith this job. It's like, I think you should just take my job. The two of them are phenomenal together.
4: Well, here's the thing, Freddie. See, what Evan doesn't realize, I've known Steve Smith for 20 years.
3: But that doesn't mean you're going to be good together.
4: He played for the Carolina Panthers. Mm-hmm. My parents live in Charlotte.
5: Right.
4: So I was playing in his golf outings and catching up with him in the offseason when I'm in town. And then, of course, competing against him and then being his teammate at the end of both of our careers. So that's my dog.
5: Yeah, and by the way, I felt sorry for my boy Harry Douglas because we do the show together on ESPN Radio from 5 p.m. to 8 p.m. Eastern Time, Monday through Friday. And you two were ganging up on Harry Douglas, especially when he had the Falcons going 7-10 and Steve Smith giving him the business. And so Chris Canty joined right in to give him the business.
3: Freddie, we love Harry, but that was fair.
4: Hey, listen, Freddie, see, the way that Harry Douglas was going through that Falcons schedule, you would swear he was on the payroll.
5: He probably is.
4: Matt, what, that's a great

0: point. But I mean, Matt, he's getting a direct call from Matt Ryan in the front office saying, hey, make sure you're kind to us on First Take, sir.
1: Put it this way. I'm sure the Ravens front office had a couple of kind words for you and Steve Smith the way you two were talking about the Baltimore
0: Ravens.
1: What
0: are you talking about, Freddie? See, I was the first one firing John Harbaugh last year when they went 1-5.
2: Well, nobody was
0: talking about that before I brought it up on First Take.
1: Let's not bring up the past. We're talking about this year.
0: There you go.
1: That's what we're talking about.
0: There you go.
2: I'll give you one other thing from First Take, Freddie, yesterday, behind the scenes. We're both on today from 10 until noon Eastern time. What?
0: We're doing the show together? I didn't know we were doing it together.
1: Mm-hmm.
2: What are you talking about? We literally talked about it yesterday.
3: Canty, he's leaving at 8 again today.
1: Yes.
2: That's why Fred is here. We'll see you tomorrow. We'll do it again tomorrow. Uh-huh. What do you mean? Are you being serious right now? I literally have no idea if you're being serious.
0: There's a lot that's happened in the last 24 hours on my end.
1: Yes.
0: It's hard for me to keep it off.
2: Is this a joke?
1: No, he's not joking.
0: No, my God. I literally forgot I was doing it with you today.
2: Anyway, so this is amazing.
0: Soul Shalom, part two.
2: Oh my God. Well, he didn't know, clearly. So, Freddie, here's what happened. So, the producers are so great from First Take. And Harry Douglas, your tag team partner, was doing the Falcons schedule, as you were just referring to. And it's a big board, and there's a lot going on. They said, hey, listen, it's going to mainly be Harry and Steve Smith and Canty on the Falcons schedule with their analysis. I said, great, that sounds awesome. They said, would you mind doing the that's a win, that's a loss on the iPad for the touchscreen? I said, sure, no problem. The problem was I forgot I was supposed to do it for everyone.
1: Oh boy.
2: So what happened was Harry does the set. What is it? So what did he put it at? 7-10?
1: 7-10.
2: Well, CeCe had them at like 5 or 6 wins. Mm-hmm. And he was going through it afterwards, but I never changed it. So if you just tuned in at that time, the critique of Harry Douglas that Canty had, someone could just see, wow, Canty had them at 7-10 because I never changed it. I'm just sitting there watching, and I forgot to actually change the iPad. So that's on me. So,
3: terrible.
2: Yeah.
1: We're name calling already? Oh, is it 606? We're calling Evan terrible? We're doing that already?
2: Usually it's before then, Freddie. Freddie,
0: nobody is more self-deprecating on ESPN radio than Evan Cohen.
4: Say something remotely interesting.
1: Believe me, I watch this show all the time. 100% accurate what you just said, CeCe, about Evan Cohen.
2: All right. Anyway, last night we had rookies debut preseason football. Let's start with number one overall, Fernando Mendoza, 10 of 16, 97 yards and a touchdown against the Arizona Cardinals. Arizona beat Vegas, if you care about the results on that, 27-14. CeCe and Freddie, what did you guys see from Mendoza last night?
0: Well, listen, he looked like he was in control. It wasn't too big for him. He made some big boy throws. The touchdown throw that he had, that was on the money on the slam route to Betch. And guess what? This is the guy, Fernando Mendoza, catching the snap and throwing the ball without the laces. That's a veteran savvy move down in there in red zone where everything is sped up. So I was impressed by that. But maybe the best throw that he made was on the touchdown drive, his second drive of the game, where he fires a 20-yard dart to Malik Benson. And it's in between three Arizona Cardinals defenders. That's a big boy throw, man. And so you saw flashes of why he was the number one overall pick. And you got to feel good about where he's at with his overall progress, with his development. And now the question for Clint Kubiak is, how can you find a way for him to build on this performance and have a steady drumbeat, a steady progression as we navigate through the rest of the preseason? But all in all, he checked all the boxes. You feel good about what Fernando Mendoza did on the field and what he had to say about it postgame.
1: To echo CeCe's thoughts, what you just said, and here's something that Fernando Mendoza has that a lot of people do not have. He has a guy called Tom Brady as a minority owner of the Las Vegas Raiders. Not too many number one picks can come into a situation where you have the greatest of the greats as someone that can be a sounding board for you. Normally, number one picks come into a football team. You know they're not going to be any good more often than not the first season, but you don't have that kind of person where you can say, hey, Tom, what do you think about this? Hey, Tom, what do you think about that? And Tom's going to share that information because he had a big hand in selecting Fernando Mendoza with the first pick of the NFL draft. To have that kind of person and reference point in your building, if you're the Las Vegas Raiders, is only going to accelerate the growth process and the maturation process from a pretty mature guy when it comes to Fernando Mendoza. I don't think we can look at that and just say, that's nothing. If you're Fernando Mendoza, there's nothing that Tom Brady has not seen that he's not going to want to share with you. And also having Kirk Cousins starting the quarterback. Having those two principles as a part of his development could really accelerate this process sooner than later for Fernando Mendoza to be a starting quarterback. Maybe midway through the rookie year, maybe later on. But having those two principles in Kirk Cousins and Tom Brady is a very saving grace that not enough people talk about regarding Fernando Mendoza.
2: Well, let's hear from Mendoza last night post-game after his 10 of 16, 97-yard and a touchdown performance in his rookie debut against the Arizona Cardinals. Here is the former number one overall pick.
3: Now, the first series, I felt a little sped up, so it was good to come back on the sideline, learn from my mistakes, and then the second series, we were able to score. Third series, you know, I missed a read there, and the fourth series, I thought we had a good thing going, and then, unfortunately, I missed a throw at the end. And then overall, I felt that the group that I was in with, you know, they blocked fantastic. They had great routes. The run game was good, you know, and unfortunately, like, I let my teammates down today, but it's a growing experience. And, you know, I feel like we're all growing, and it showed me that I need to grow a lot.
0: Freddie C, I appreciate the sentiment from Fernando Mendoza. I believe he's coming from a genuine place.
1: Yeah.
0: But he plays for the Las Vegas Raiders. If he felt like he let his teammates down yesterday in a preseason loss, spoiler alert. He's going to let his teammates down a whole lot during this upcoming regular season.
2: And vice versa.
0: They ain't going to do a whole lot of winning. No. Like, as good as Kirk Cousins looked, as good as Mendoza looked, they're going to come back to reality when it starts with week one. I can promise you that.
1: Yeah, there's no doubt about that. And one thing that he does have that a lot of people don't have, he has two quality tight ends, and Brock Bowers and Michael Meyer. Those tight ends are better than the wide receiver room that the Las Vegas Raiders have. He has nice guys like Trey Tucker and Jalen Neal and Jabetch, the rookie, but they're not top-flight guys.
0: Yeah.
1: He has two top-flight tight ends, and that'll work with the running game and Ashton Jeanne, but you're spot on. If he thought things were sped up week one of a preseason game, whenever he gets an NFL game, that's going to be Mach 35, the kind of speeding up that's going to happen mentally and physically that he can't wait to deal with the Las Vegas Raiders.
2: Yeah, I mean, when you think about that offense, I think it's very interesting how they're doing it. They spend money on the offensive line. Tyler Linderbaum, the number one guy that they brought in from the Ravens, a gazillion dollars at that center position. Michael Mayer and obviously the aforementioned Brock Bowers, who may be the best tight end in the sport. Ashton Jeanne, top 10 pick a year ago. They're building it with the quarterback there in terms of the transition, which I've been on the record. Start Cousins as many games as possible, then go to Mendoza maybe next year. If he doesn't take a snap this year, I personally don't care. A lot of people disagree with that. CC always says the best way of getting better at football is playing football. Mm-hmm. But if you want to pencil in one pick for the 2027 NFL draft right now, with the number blank pick, the Las Vegas Raiders select wide receiver Ohio State, Jeremiah Smith. Just pencil it in right now, because that is clearly where we are heading. I know there's two Michigan guys running that team with Spytek and Brady, but they're going to take an Ohio State guy. To Freddie's point, in terms of how they're building it, it is set up for that big-time wide receiver.
0: Speaking of Ohio State receivers, Marvin Harrison Jr. on the board with a touchdown last night?
2: Yeah, we will get to some of the other games from last night, plus... could we have the early signs of a succession plan for a Hall of Famer? We'll get to that next. We're on Sportsmanlike, presented by Progressive Insurance.
5: Hey, this is Rich Eisen. 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
13: Trying to find people to punch me in the face, which is just an amazing thing. I have never been in a fist fight, and you—I think you wanted to be the first person in my life to punch me in the face.
14: Oh, I did nothing of the sort. I just simply pointed out that Nuno was too eager to ask you the question about whether or not you've been punched in the face.
15: You got knocked the f*** out, man.
16: Competition's paying the price.
0: That was not a punch. That was a love tap.
13: TV.
0: That was a love tap. It was not a punch.
1: It wasn't.
0: It was not a punch.
13: Wait, if you're saying it's a love tap.
1: Yeah.
13: You know what that means.
0: What's up?
1: What does it mean?
13: That means you're saying you love me.
0: I do.
1: That's true.
0: I do love you.
1: That is true.
13: What? Look at this.
1: That is true.
13: I love him too. He's wonderful.
1: If he did like, oh, wow.
13: Hold on, Freddie. I'm going to.
0: No. It's more of a brotherly love. This is a brotherly love.
1: It's a brotherly love.
0: I don't have the same kind of love that Dan Orlovsky has, but.
1: A brotherly love.
0: This is a brotherly love.
1: It's a brotherly love.
0: This is a brotherly love. This is a we fight all the time kind of love.
1: So already.
13: Nuno, you know what's amazing, Freddie, also?
1: What's
13: so
1: that?
13: In my ear, you know, as if he needs to do this, Nuno, our producer, says, boy, you oversold that.
17: Yeah, you did.
1: Wow, really, Nuno? Come on, Nuno.
0: You did oversell it.
14: He said he punched you.
0: I didn't punch you. It's a love tap.
1: You know what it is? When you're not as big as UCC,
13: thank you.
1: Any kind of brotherly shove
13: right.
1: is going to displace human beings because I'm sure you know your strength, but you don't know your strength because you're the hitter. Not the hit E.
13: Thank
1: and
13: you,
1: usually
13: Freddie.
1: The hit E's are the ones that'll say, ah, that was a little bit more than a shove or a little bit more than a punch.
0: Freddie C, was that a shove or was it a punch or was it a tap?
1: It was a tap from your standpoint. The hit E, I'm sure we'll have a difference of opinion.
0: I don't know, man. I don't know. If we put that out on social media for Unsportsmanlike with a poll,
1: uh-huh.
0: there's no way that people feel like that was a punch.
1: Yeah, it was not a punch.
0: It was not a punch at all. It was a tap.
1: Well, see, when you're used to hitting people being hit, CC, you don't worry about those things. Evan doesn't have to worry about being hit or hitting people.
13: Not anymore.
1: Right.
0: If you think that was a punch, it makes it easier to understand how you threw 8 interceptions in a game.
13: Which is another thing they felt the need to bring up.
0: It makes it easier to process
13: in
0: that.
13: I don't understand. I felt like I was sitting there watching Adam Vinatieri's Hall of Fame speech.
1: Mm-hmm.
13: By the way, if you missed, he was on Amber and Ian. Go back and listen on the podcast, 8 p.m. to 10 p.m. Eastern after Freddie and Harry here on ESPN Radio, where he
2: like destroyed everybody. In the middle of this, I got CeCe quote unquote punching me, Orlovsky rubbing my back, and then they broke into how bad I was as a football player, which I'm not saying is wrong. But that's not what we were talking about in the midst of First Take, so...
17: I like that Orlovsky pretended like he was surprised by it, like he hasn't heard this information multiple times. He's like, what? 8 interceptions?
2: No, I don't think...

0: We've definitely told Orlovsky that.
1: No, I know, but I thought he acted like he knew it yesterday.
0: It seemed like he was surprised.
1: Oh,
0: can we bring up one more first take thing?
1: Oh, jeez.
0: Don't worry, Evan. This one's not about you.
2: Okay.
0: Canty, what were you wearing on your chest?
1: What do you mean? That was cool, that pin.
0: It looked like an exploded sun was popping out of your chest.
2: Oh, stop it.
3: It was a flower. It was a brooch.
2: Thank you.
0: A brooch.
1: You don't wear brooches?
0: Yeah. Yeah, I'm not a big brooch guy. Sorry.
3: What was wrong with it?
2: There was nothing wrong with this.
0: It was noticeable.
2: It was nothing wrong with this.
1: That's the point. It's supposed to be noticeable.
0: Yeah, yeah. Right? No, it was.
1: I thought it looked great.
0: We noticed it.
3: So what are you saying, Pat?
1: Pat,
3: are you saying I need to retire it?
0: I think we hang that one in the rafters.
2: Nope.
3: Wow. CeCe,
2: nope. Do not pay attention, CeCe, to non-suit guys.
3: Okay.
2: Like Pat Costello.
1: Explain,
2: do not pay
1: Freddie,
2: attention.
1: Go deeper on that. I like this.
2: Anybody who knows how to wear a suit, like Chris Canty, like Evan Cohen, like Freddie Coleman, we understand exactly how accessories will make the suit. Guys like Pat Costello only wear suits for special events. They don't have that kind of suit game or suit knowledge to criticize people wearing brooches on suits.
0: I don't know. People have seen me in a suit, Freddie. I look pretty good, so.
2: Yeah, you wear them 3 times a year.
3: So it's what Pat Costello doesn't realize is that my wife bought me that for Father's Day.
2: Attaboy.
3: And my wife is in the beauty and fashion industry. And what Pat is saying, he knows better when it comes to men's fashion than my wife, whose job it is to sell fashion and beauty.
2: Get him. Got him. Good.
3: Just saying that.
0: I'm not saying anything about Mel Canty.
3: Okay.
1: All right. Pat, I didn't hear a response on this. Pat, do you have anything else to say on this?
3: Now Pat is going to make me self-conscious about wearing my wife bought me. Because here's the thing.
1: Do you have another
3: It's a lose-lose situation. Okay. If I do wear it, then Pat Costello is going to jump all over me. If I don't wear it, then my wife is going to be on my ass. So I can't win either way now with the brooch.
2: Here's how you win, CeCe.
3: How?
2: They used a great line from the Grace and Ray Charles. You better keep her. I know it's cheaper.
3: Oh, that's true. That's true. That is true.
0: Do you have another one today or what?
4: Yeah, are you brooch guy now?
3: I don't have a brooch today. Are you disappointed in me?
2: No, I'm not disappointed, but I wouldn't be brooch shamed by Pat Costello and Nuno.
0: Yeah,
2: that's
0: bring back the frog. What happened to the frog?
3: I'll bring back Hopper. He'll come back.
2: That looks tight, by the way. That looks tight.
3: He has a name.
1: Oh, God. Tune in for baseball action tomorrow as the Braves host the Diamondbacks. 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Probably a little too early, but nonetheless, Drew Aller, 2026 third-round pick out of Penn State, yesterday in the Steelers' victory in preseason against the Green Bay Packers, 28-9, Drew Aller goes 10 of 13, 153 yards, and 2 touchdowns. Now, all the quarterbacks, numerically, for the Steelers looked good last night. Mason Rudolph, 10 of 11. Will Howard, 7 of 9. They all looked pretty good. Aaron Rodgers did not play against his former team. But Drew Aller is a very interesting prospect. A couple of years ago, we said after his season with Penn State, when the Giants had a top 5 pick in the draft, when they took Abdul Carter, also out of Penn State, maybe if he would have come out, the Giants would have taken him. He felt like a Giants kind of quarterback.
3: Yeah, they lost in the semifinal of the college football playoff, correct?
1: So, and that, by the way, I'm glad you brought that up. I was talking to Joe Fortenbaugh earlier today, who's here. He's hosting Get Up in for Greeny today, and Joe's a Penn State grad. And he said, okay, like, Aller may be good, but go look at all of the big games he played in, and that the numbers went down in the biggest of moments, which is an interesting thing with that. But have you seen enough in college, and then obviously it's only one game, CeCe, to say Drew Aller may be the guy that they can turn to post-Rodgers?
3: Well, listen, I will say this. Both the young quarterbacks for Pittsburgh look good. Will Howard looked good, too. I mean, the touchdown throw that got called back by Robert Tonyan, that was a hell of a throw. Great ball placement. Put it where only his receiver could get it in a dangerous part of the field. I thought both of them showed a command of the offense. But Drew Aller, a big guy that can move around a little bit, strong arm, they've had success with guys like that in Pittsburgh. And so with Mike McCarthy being there, for the Steelers organization to go outside of the box and make that kind of hire, an established head coach as opposed to an up-and-comer, that tells me that they're willing to do something different in order to solve the riddle that is figuring out who the franchise quarterback is for the long term. And Mike McCarthy is there, no doubt, to try to figure out if one of these young guys in that quarterback room can be the answer, and if not, have eyes toward the 2027 draft to get somebody in there that can be. So it was a good sign, a positive for Steelers fans, the fact that both of the quarterbacks showed so well in Green Bay.

0: first preseason game.
1: And Freddie, to that point, like, I guess the question then becomes, is it on the board for Aller to be the guy, as CC was talking about? Because, like, I don't think it's on the board for Will Howard to be the successor for Rodgers for this reason.
2: Okay.
1: They hype him left and right when Tomlin was there and when McCarthy's there. If Will Howard was going to, out of Ohio State, was going to be the guy, Kansas State, Ohio State, why would Mason Rudolph still be there, right? Why would they need the Mason Rudolph part of this equation? So I don't think that's on the board for you. Mm-hmm. Do you think it's on the board that Aller could be the guy one day for the Steelers?
2: You don't draft a guy in the third round of the quarterback position just to be a placeholder. There was a reason why they drafted Drew Aller, because they believed in Will Howard. They would not have taken Drew Aller that high. They would have taken a quarterback maybe in the fifth or sixth round, or somebody's an undrafted free agent. You take a quarterback in the third round, and especially when he looked like that last night, 10 of 13, 153 yards passing, two touchdowns passing, one rushing. They took him in the third round for a reason, because they wanted to have a quarterback competition. They believe having two guys from big power schools. Will Howard, we saw what he did at college. I thought he was underdrafted in the sixth round of Ohio State. He should have gone higher, in my opinion, but that's neither here nor there. But you bring in a Drew Aller, you're thinking, if either one of these guys can pass the test once Aaron Rodgers finally retires, then we got something with two young quarterbacks. That was a big reason, in my opinion, guys, why they took Drew Aller with the third round pick. They could have waited until the fourth or fifth round. They said, no, he's on the board. We believe that guy can be the next terrific quarterback as a succession plan. That's why they took him to the third round, because I think they still have reservations about Will Howard.
1: The other rookie to note here is Jeremiah Love, number three overall pick, Arizona Cardinals running back, 11 carries, 58 yards, 5.3 per carry, three catches, 14 yards. CC, you gave the ooh on that. What did you see from Jeremiah Love last night?
0: He got some juice. He's going to be hard to tackle in the open field, and the guy always finishes falling forward. That's a sign of a really good running back, but whether it's outside of the numbers, whether it's in between the tackles, he got some get up and go. And so when you think about what he can be in that Cardinals offense with some of the weapons that they have, Michael Wilson, Trey McBride, start to feel good about the skill position core that they're building out in the desert.
1: Yeah, no question about that in terms of his ability. The team's ability, obviously, another question. All right, there were legit QB1s that played last night. We will get into their performances, current QB1s, and one former QB1 that we need to discuss that played in the preseason last night. We will do that after I tell you about something really cool going on with Sherwin-Williams. 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
0: 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Cool to hang out with Harry Douglas the last couple of days. First Take. Awesome working with him. Evan Cohen with you. All right, preseason football last night. We have discussed the rookies. We discussed Mendoza and his performance. Definitely a positive. Jeremiah Love, running back, Arizona, got a ooh from CeCe on his performance last night. And then Drew Aller, third-round pick out of Penn State for the Steelers, performing pretty well. The hypothetical, could he be the succession plan to Rodgers? Is it too early to tell? Of course. But as the three of us said, it has to be on the board. Freddie Coleman, the specific point, go back on the podcast and listen. Why are you drafting someone in the third round at the quarterback position if you're not at least considering that guy to one day be the guy in theory? Now, let's talk about the guys who have been the guys. Joe Burrow played last night, completed his first five pass attempts of the game, but the one thing that everyone seems to be talking about for the quarterback with the Cincinnati Bengals, they beat Detroit 16-14, is that he played under center and he got sacked yet again. So what

0: did we learn from Burrow in his preseason performance last night, CC?
1: I thought Burrow was fine. Listen, playing under center is going to take some getting used to in terms of the overall timing of it. The embarrassing part was Orlando Brown Jr. in the offensive line not protecting the way that they need to, giving up pressures, giving up hits to rookie edge rushers, rookie defenders. That's a no-fly zone when it comes to one of the elite quarterbacks, or what a lot of people bill as one of the elite quarterbacks in today's game. So I would say this, like, this is a situation where Cincinnati has to find a way to try to protect Joe Burrow. Starting with the under center scheme, that's a good place to begin, but there's more that has to be done. And clearly, when it comes to their offensive line, there are some deficiencies there that they're going to have to find ways to navigate around. So yeah, I think that the Cincinnati Bengals, for the first preseason outing, it was fine, but Joe Burrow got hit a little more, got pressured a little more for my taste than I would like to see.
2: Yeah, I go to that hit on third and fourth in the second series at the Lions 38-yard line, and it looked like a complete whiff by the offensive line. And I'm thinking, if you're Cincinnati, maybe it's not a good idea to put him out there in other preseason games. And I know they want to not get off to a slow start. That has plagued this football team a lot during the Joe Burrow era when it comes to Cincinnati. But that was the hit that really kind of was a red light moment for me, CC. I'm thinking, man, third and four, he's trying to get the ball out of his hands quickly. And he got to that step, and the guy was right in his face. I'm thinking, I don't know if you play with your money maker, play with your food that way if you're Cincinnati. He's already going to be in harm's way anyway with an offensive line with their deficiencies. If you're not going to run the ball enough to help him out, whether he's under center or not, then you're not helping Joe Burrow. But that was one of those red flag moments where I said, man, oh, man, third down and four, and that guy got through that quickly anyway, and it led to a field goal. I wouldn't have used Cincinnati Bengals. You may have to rethink the plan of playing Joe Burrow a little bit more in the preseason.
1: Well, I mean, whether it's preseason or regular season, I mean, he's getting hit way too much.
2: Yeah.
1: So, I mean, I don't, here's the thing, Freddie, see, I don't know if I necessarily subscribe to not playing your starters in the preseason, and that's based on my experience because I always played in the preseason, whether it was for Bill Parcells, Tom Coughlin, or John Harbaugh. They believed in their starters getting some work in the preseason games, albeit brief appearances. It was a brief appearance for Joe Burrow last night, but he still got hit way too much.
2: Yeah.
1: And I think it speaks to how the Cincinnati Bengals have chosen to build their team. When you have $70 million a year in two wide receivers, there are some other areas that you're not going to be able to address. This offseason, they spent a lot of resources on the defensive front. They invested in bringing over safety Brian Cook from the Kansas City Chiefs. You know what they didn't do? Address the offensive line in a significant way. And as a result, you're seeing some of those warts. And so whether it's preseason, whether it's regular season, the problem is the same. The offensive line isn't good enough to consistently protect one of the most injured quarterbacks that we've seen in this decade of football.
0: Just a question on this.
2: Okay.
0: This is now the 8 billionth time we've had this conversation about Joe Burrow getting beat up, right? And I remember the Super Bowl year where we all talked about that exact thing. And I remember us having a conversation, this is now years after the fact, in 2023 about this, and asking whose fault is it? Is it just the offensive line's fault or is it the quarterback's fault? And I remember our buddy Hall of Famer Joe Thomas weighed in on this, and he said, it's in this case, a lot of it can be traced to Burrow's ability to not avoid the rush by way of amazing speed like a Josh Allen or Lamar Jackson in terms of running ability. But like Peyton Manning and Tom Brady were unbelievable at avoiding the rush. They're not fast. They're just so damn smart. At some point, do we have to look at this, CC, and say this is on Burrow as much as it's on the offensive line?
1: No, that's not on Burrow, man. The hit that
0: I don't mean last night. I mean in general.
1: I'm using last night's example,
0: right?
1: To make the point, but the hit that Freddie C was talking about by the Rutgers rookie defensive end for the Detroit Lions, that's your starting left tackle,
2: Orlando Brown Jr.,
1: who you traded for, and he whiffed. Those types of lapses can't happen. I'm sorry, if I traded for a left tackle and paid him top of the market money when I got him, I'm expecting that he's not going to have an issue handling a rookie edge rush defender. And that wasn't the case. At some point, the offensive line, the offense as a whole, any organization, have to take it personal with Joe Burrow getting hit so much.
0: So let's look at some of the other performances last night.
1: Listen, I want to say this.
0: Yeah.
1: The Cincinnati Bengals, this upcoming season, they are 24th in spending on their offensive line.
2: 24th, wow.
1: 24th.
2: Yeah.
0: Well, but that's on Burrow. He wants the two wide receivers.
1: Yeah, but sometimes, Evan, you got to protect the player from himself. Yeah,
2: absolutely.
1: So if he wants something, yeah, that's great. But that doesn't mean you're necessarily going to get it. And it doesn't necessarily mean that what you want is going to benefit you or us in the long term. Because I can promise you, Joe Burrow missing 2 months of the season helps nobody. And we're talking about what? Two times in the last 3 years where the dude has missed over a month of football in the regular season? At some point, something about that has to change.
2: Yeah, real quick.
0: Yeah.
2: This is what happens. You have too much trust in your quarterback. The Bengals always believe that no matter what happens, we can put anybody out in front of Joe Burrow, he's going to save the day. You go back to that year, Evan, you mentioned when they made the Super Bowl. They had one game against Tennessee where he was sacked 9 times. I've seen pinatas at kids' birthday parties not hit as much in that game, and he was able to win that football game. And you know what Cincinnati said? Wow, how tough is he? He's great with that toughness. We don't need to worry about that. You cannot have that kind of trust in your quarterback to say he will be able to overcome deficiencies either in a running game or an offensive line. At a certain point, the quarterback's body is going to pay the price.
0: So the other number one guys, the QB1s that we are discussing from last night in preseason, Jordan Love goes 3 of 8, 18 yards on his only drive. It ended in a Packers field goal, which, by the way, Trey Smack, their field goal kicker, is a huge topic of conversation in Wisconsin. He performed well last night, hit 3 field goals. A fourth one from 50-plus yards was called back because of a penalty having nothing to do with him. Cam Ward completed 5 of 12 passes, 57 yards without a touchdown or an interception.
1: Boy, he got away with one on the goal line.
0: For
1: man.
0: Tennessee.
1: Man, he was trying to get it to Carnell Tate. Can't be late on those outs, bro.
0: And then the other person that we mentioned in terms of QB1 was a former QB1, is no longer one, Anthony Richardson Sr., 11 of 14, 145, 53 rushing yards and a rushing touchdown, interception, fumble while playing the entire first half for the Indianapolis Colts. CeCe, what happens to him? Daniel Jones is the guy. What happens to
1: Anthony? I don't know, man. He's an immense physical talent, but he keeps turning the ball over. And yeah, the interception ain't all on him. Receiver's got to catch it and hit him in both hands. Could the quarterback help the receiver by taking a little bit off the throw? Sure. The one where he fumbles running the ball in the open field, when you decide to pull it down, you become a runner. You got to put the ball in the opposite hand, close to the sideline. To have it on the inside where more defenders have a chance to rake at it and force a turnover, those are just things that can't happen with a veteran player.
0: He needs to be somewhere else. I think that's pretty clear at this point. But, like, if we could, let's just say we were Anthony Richardson's family and camp, and we said, let's do everything perfect for this young man to get a restart. Where are we putting him? Where do you want him? Like, Freddie, if you could just place him somewhere, if you're like his big brother, where would you place Anthony Richardson?
2: He has a perfect place where you don't have to worry about him playing, but he's still young enough where he can make a difference. We've seen what the San Francisco 49ers have done with quarterbacks, playing behind other guys and then going other places. Mark my words, they got a guy called Mr. Jones playing behind Brock Purdy that's going to be a starting quarterback next year in the National Football League. Once he got to San Francisco and Kyle Shanahan, he learned the quarterback position in a different way. That could be a perfect place that when Jones moves on from San Francisco, if I'm the 49ers, I bring him in, get him ready, plays behind Brock Purdy, he'll learn the quarterback position, and then when he goes to another team where that's a valuable piece of the trading piece, that could work out for Anthony Richardson and also work out for the 49ers.
0: Is there a place for you? Because it's not Indy. And I got to be fair, I'm not even going to blame Indy on all of it because Anthony Richardson has had some rough moments here. Now, correct me if I'm wrong, they do have a winning record in games he's started, so it's not like his mistakes are taking them out of football games. Which is, I know team win loss and QB starts is not what the analytics smart people look at.
1: Yeah.
0: I'm just pointing out a fact that they are not bad in the games he starts.
1: Send him to Philly, man.
0: I like that, too.
1: Let him sit behind Jalen Hurts and learn.
2: Okay, that's another good one.
1: Somebody that has similar skill set in terms of body type, movement skills. You know, listen, Jalen Hurts don't have the arm talent that Anthony Richardson does. But Jalen Hurts is an accomplished quarterback, been to multiple Super Bowls, somebody that's got pelts on the wall. Let him learn from that guy in terms of how to play the quarterback position, but moreover, just being a professional in the National Football League.
0: Just facts. Just facts. Anthony Richardson has started 15 games in the NFL.
2: Mm-hmm.
0: His team, Indianapolis's record is 8-7 in those games. He has 11 touchdowns, 13 interceptions, 10 rushing touchdowns, 4 fumbles lost. So let's just do it as 21 total touchdowns, 17 total turnovers. Not great numbers, but he's not playing poorly enough to take a team out of the game. That's all I'm saying.
1: But you can't find anybody that's built like him.
2: Yeah.
1: You can't find anybody that's built like him. Mm-hmm. Throw the ball 80 yards in the air, runs a 4-5, 245 pounds.
2: Yeah, but when you're missing layups after making all those dunks, man, that's the problem.
1: No, I'm with you. I'm with you.
0: Layups and dunks, perfect transition, Freddie. Thank you. It's like you've done this before.
2: You're welcome.
0: One future Hall of Famer, is he actually encouraging salary cap circumvention? We'll get to that next. We're on Sportsmanlike, presented by Progressive Insurance.
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0: 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Freddie Coleman in for Smalls today. Evan Cohen with you. You know, the Clippers made a move last night. Mm-hmm. Per Shams Charania, they re-signed Bradley Beal to a two-year deal. Now, why would I bring up Bradley Beal at this point of his career, re-signing with the LA Clippers? The reason is, does he know who he's playing basketball with? Because we have no idea what's going on with the Kawhi Leonard saga at this point.
1: Shout out to Bradley Beal. I mean, he just keep, he just keeps getting checks, man.
0: Yeah. Shout out to Bradley Beal, man. $13.5 million, I believe, was Bradley, the deal.
2: Guaranteed money, second, by the way.
1: The people at the bank act so friendly.
0: 2 years, $13.5 million from the Clippers. I believe it's about $19 or $20 million from the Suns. He's still getting paid on the wave and stretch from the Suns. Yeah, $19.5 million
1: from the Suns. Yeah. So, and $6.5 million from the Clippers. To date, Bradley Beal in 14 years in the NBA has made $343 million.
0: Wow. Very good player.
1: Man, that is...
0: That good?
1: That
0: I don't know.
1: That is great work if you can find it, Freddie. See?
0: So that's why are Kirk we tying Cousins this ask. All in here? It's because of the fact that the salary cap circumvention allegations around the Clippers and Kawhi Leonard and that drama and that saga, as first reported by Pablo Torre with Pablo Torre Finds Out, is still going on and there's more layers to it. Draymond Green, of course, future Hall of Famer, Warriors, four-time champion, Draymond Green Show, had this to say weighing in on the latest reporting from Pablo Torre.
14: We're hearing a lot about what the punishments are going to be, and I would say if the punishments aren't steep, everybody should do it. If it's just going to be a slap on the wrist, then everybody should do it, and every player should be trying to do it. I think this raises the question about the salary cap. We're playing in a league where our team just sold for $12.5 billion after being sold for $10 billion 14 months ago. And there's the salary cap that caps the amount of earnings that the people who's driving the success of the league can ultimately earn. Let's just do ourselves a favor and let's get rid of the salary cap as a whole. There's no salary cap in baseball. League operates just fine. Players that deserve the bulk of the money get the bulk of the money. Players that don't. I think everyone's, oh, man, Kawhi's wrong. Will the trade get finalized? What's going to be the punishment? Let the punishment be getting rid of the salary cap.
0: Okay, part one makes a lot of sense. Part two does not, if I'm going to be honest. Like, I don't think that the salary cap, the sale of the Lakers, has any correlation with salary cap circumvention in terms of the Clippers part of it.
1: I see where Draymond is going, and let me just say this. A part of why the valuations of these teams continue to go up with a steady progression is because they have cost certainty when it comes to what the command on the wage for waiver is. So that's what it comes out to, Draymond. Like, if you had no salary cap, guess what? The valuation of NBA franchises wouldn't be what it is. Go look at the baseball valuations. Mm-hmm. It's different. So I get where you're going, and I know it's frustrating. You saw the Celtics sell for $6 billion last year. Now you're seeing the Lakers sell for $12.5 billion. You're like, wow, why can't we get a piece of that? You know why you can't get a piece of it? Because you didn't negotiate it in your latest collective bargaining agreement. Mm-hmm. That's just the reality of it. If you want an uncapped wage system, then guess what? You have to negotiate for it. But I can guarantee it is, if the NBA governors are going to entertain something like that, you're going to have to give up a major concession, and it's probably not a place where the majority of NBA players want to go.
0: Well said, but 100% agree. Freddie, let's go to the first part of it.
2: Okay.
0: If the NBA does not come down in a strong way on the Clippers and the Leonard camp and Kawhi specifically, are they in a roundabout way encouraging salary cap circumvention?
2: Well, here's something to what the question is by you. Who's to say that other teams aren't doing this?
1: But they would not. Thank you.
0: But Pablo Torre, at least for now.
2: Yeah,
0: No, seriously. Like, until Pablo Torre or Baxter Holmes or Shams Charania or somebody else.
1: Well, Pablo didn't say they're not doing it. He's just focusing on the Clippers.
0: Correct.
1: Until
0: they find that out, we're not going to speculate a specific team that they are.
2: Sure, exactly. But this is another case of the Clippers clipping. and no one should be surprised by this. How many times throughout the sordid history of Los Angeles Clippers where they do something like this that's nefarious and they wind up getting caught? They're really, really bad at these kind of things. Whether it was Donald Sterling before, all his shenanigans, and Steve Ballmer and this going on right now. But the NBA is not going to come down and hard on one of their power players. Steve Ballmer, despite the Clippers clipping, is a power player in the NBA because of the money that he represents and what he brings to the table. That's why it's taken so long for the NBA, because they really want to get on the last nerve of the owner of the Los Angeles Clippers. That makes absolutely no sense, because this is wrong what they were able to do circumventing the salary cap. Why are you not showing enough backbone to come down hard on the Clippers and that organization, the Kawhi Leonard, when they clearly ran afoul of the rules that are part of the NBA salary cap? They don't want to do that because Steve Ballmer has a lot of stroke and a lot of power in the NBA, and they're not willing to go across that bridge to get on his last nerve.
1: Well, I don't know if it's just that, Freddie C. The one thing I will say is you got to find a smoking gun. With all of these endorsement deals from Kawhi Leonard and all of the business dealings with the Clippers organization and Daktronics, or the Clippers organization with Aspiration, where is the smoking gun in terms of Steve Ballmer having direct knowledge of and being the architect of finding ways to circumvent the salary cap in order to entice Kawhi Leonard to come to L.A.? Because absent of that, it's going to be hard to drop the hammer on Steve Ballmer as an owner or the Clippers as a franchise. And I think that's the part where it best serves Adam Silver to give immunity to all of the players involved in this so he can understand how elaborate this scheme was and prevent this moving forward into the future. I think it has to be what Rob Manfred did with the sign-stealing scandal with the Houston Astros. It has to be that type of proposition in order to fully understand the breadth of what happened with the L.A. Clippers getting Kawhi Leonard, so you can prevent that from happening into the future and not upset the competitive balance in the entire league.
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4: 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I got here in 2004, June 26th, officially 2004.
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4: No doubt. I didn't think I'd last 22 minutes when I first got here.
3: And now, 22 years later, here you are. All right, and then you get to talk about your team, the New York Jets. Wonderful. I'm going to tell you something. I understand there's probably this perception of, oh, why do we talk about the Jets? It's just because it's in New York and so on and so forth, and they're overhyped. I got to tell you, I find them to be one of the most interesting teams in the NFL this year.
5: No doubt. No doubt.
3: I know that sounds utterly absurd because they're the Jets, but let me explain myself. They're one of the most interesting teams because I believe when you don't have a quarterback, the best thing you should do is build for the quarterback to live there. If you're looking to buy a house and you want to tear it down, as CeCe always says, you don't want to live in it while it's being torn down.
5: No.
3: You want to build it back up where everything is perfect, where it's turnkey. You walk right in, you're like, oh, I don't need to do, no paint needed, no construction needed. I don't need to call CeCe's dad and operate the whole thing. I'm good. I'm good to just go to sleep at night and have my wife and kids just join me. I think the Jets are made for a quarterback.
4: Okay.
3: I actually think they're building for that quarterback one day to be there. The Field of Dreams game last night in baseball, if you build it, they will come.
4: Mm-hmm.
3: I think two first-round tackles,
4: yep,
3: three wide receivers that you're like, wait, I think a quarterback wouldn't mind throwing a Garrett Wilson out of Nye Mitchell and Omar Cooper Jr. Wait, who are the running backs? Breece Hall and Braylon Allen? Okay, but good quarterbacks, good teams usually have that secret weapon at the tight end. Wait, they drafted one in the first round, Kenyon Sadiq Jr. out of Oregon, and they have Mason Taylor from LSU, Jason Taylor's son, Hall of Famer, who's coming on and looking pretty good. They have all of that stuff.
4: Yeah.
3: And then you look at the defense and you're like, okay, well, they have some veteran guys there in DeMario Davis.
5: Minka Fitzpatrick.
3: Yeah. Will McDonald. Yeah.
4: Mm-hmm.
3: Like, okay, there's something to that they need to improve.
5: But they have three first round draft picks next year. Three.
3: Exactly. I'm just saying they're kind of well built to get a quarterback. Now, here's where this is all thrown out the window. Aaron Glenn comes from the Bill Parcells school. The tanking thought of it doesn't work with your former teammate, Aaron Glenn. Aaron Glenn wants to go 17-0, as he should.
5: Yeah, but you don't have to tank in order to get a quarterback. Not these Jets. You got three first-round draft picks. And based on last year's winning percentage for those teams, all three of them would be in the top 16 picks.
3: Give the teams.
5: The Dallas Cowboys, the Indianapolis Colts, and the Jets home. They would all be in the top 16. Now, I don't think the Dallas Cowboys are going to be as bad as they were last year.
3: But the Colts and Jets will be in that range.
5: The Colts could be.
3: Yeah,
5: they're one Daniel Jones injury away. Mm-hmm. After a breakout season from Daniel Jones, you're guaranteed to get the breakdown. It happens every time. You can set your watch to it. But here's the problem that I have with the New York Jets. Even though everything might be set up for the quarterback to move in, you are talking about a scenario where if Aaron Glenn does win enough games to keep his job in 2027, a coach that will undoubtedly still be on the hot seat. And that's not a situation that you want to introduce a young quarterback to. So I'm just looking at the bar to clear for Aaron Glenn as a head coach this year. And I know we put it at doubling up on the win total, six or seven games. It might even be higher than that.
3: Yeah.
5: Just because you want to make sure that before you go down the road of drafting a quarterback in the first round and investing whatever it takes in order to move up to take him, that your head coach has job stability. And I don't know that you can say that about Aaron Glenn going into 2027. If

0: he only wins 6 or 7 games.
1: Freddie, yeah. I'd love your take on this because it's one of your teams. I just want to clarify one thing. Okay. Everything CeCe said dead on. I just want to, and I'll come back to this. Okay. I never said draft a quarterback. But we'll come back to that. Go ahead, Freddie.
2: Well, you better draft a quarterback next year because...
1: Go ahead.
2: The starting quarterback for the Jets next year is not on their roster this year because there's going to be a lot of instability and uneven at the quarterback position because that's what Geno Smith has been. There are days you get good Geno, and there are other days you're going to get bad Geno. Sometimes you get both of those things in a quarter when it comes to playing quarterback. And believe me, like to Chris's point, Aaron Glenn is from that Bill Parcells school, and he believes that having a veteran quarterback with these kind of players is going to make things better for the New York Jets. Even if that looks right, even if that pans out that way, at best they could be a 6 or 7 win team. Then the Jets have to make a decision with 3 first-round picks next year. If you believe you have to go after a quarterback, and if Dante Moore's on the board from Oregon or anybody else next year, and you go get that guy, do you believe that Aaron Glenn and the coaching staff is the right kind of coaching staff for that young quarterback? Because there are going to be guys out there, like a Mike Tomlin, who may look at that situation and say, I get a chance to go there with a quarterback that I can bring in with the kind of talent around me, and I know I can get that team right. That's where this quandary comes in with the New York Jets, because Chris is right. Aaron Glenn is thinking they can go 17-0. He has a lot of faith in his ability. He has a lot of faith that last year was an aberration going 3-14. But even if you improve that, is there enough there with the Jets organization can say, yep, if we go get a quarterback, that's the right guy to coach that quarterback. And right now, that pocket is empty involving Aaron Glenn.
1: Let's get to the other part of this. So I think we've talked about it many of times. It feels like two teams are on the clock with their respective players that are really good at the quarterback position. Cincinnati with Joe Burrow, Baltimore with Lamar Jackson. Baltimore has the offer out there per every report that Adam Schefter has told us for Lamar to sign. He hasn't signed it. Okay. Cincinnati, CeCe has brought up now for the better part of the last 3 years, just go based on history with the organization. And it's not one of these things where it's just the laundry. No, it's the same people. It's Mike Brown. It's the same person who's been involved forever, right? Look at all of the big-time quarterbacks that have been there and done things that ultimately ended there in a way of, like, they didn't want to be there, right? Most recently, Carson Palmer in terms of the trade request, retirement, et cetera. So you're looking at Joe Burrow and Lamar Jackson. You're looking at Mike Tomlin, who's available as a head coach, as you just said, Freddie Coleman. If the Jets weren't the Jets relative to the history, the uniform, the futility, and they were just a team, a blank team, put them anywhere in America with that roster and these assets, 3 first-rounders in 2027 and a first-rounder in 2028.
0: After you had 3 first-rounders in 2026.
1: After you've invested 2 first-rounders on the offensive line, they have 2 second-rounders on the offensive line next to them. I truly believe they should be a destination for one of those guys if they ever ask out. I don't know that they will be because of it's the Jets, but if you just, who's the most innocent team in the league?
0: You think Joe Burrow would want to come in and be the next Broadway Joe?
2: You clearly would.
1: You think he would?
2: Clearly would.
0: Clearly. I mean, Joe Burrow strikes me as a New Yorker, LA guy, man.
2: Yeah, I knew he grew up in Ohio, but he has that swag about him that goes beyond Cincinnati.
0: He is Hollywood. He is box office, yeah.
2: Mm-hmm. Met Gala?
1: You guys may be right. I'm just saying, if you were to say one of those guys becomes available, who has the ammo and the supporting cast that would be able to get the player and attract the player? Don't the Jets have that?
0: So you're saying that both AFC North quarterbacks could be entertaining coming to the AFC East in 2027.
1: I'll go back to Peyton.
0: That is wild.
1: Okay, no, hold on. I'm going to go back to Peyton Manning. I'm going to go back to Peyton Manning with the Colts. When he got hurt and they were really bad and Andrew Luck was the number one pick and it was the obvious time for them to transition, we looked around at the landscape of where Peyton Manning can go. And you know what I think ultimately it came down to? And I love Tim Tebow. But he probably said, wait, if Tebow could take that roster to the playoffs, or if that roster can take Tim Tebow to the playoffs.
0: Exactly.
1: What could I do with that roster?
0: And he proved it.
1: Yeah, won a Super Bowl.
0: Yeah.
1: Went to another.
0: Tom Brady with the Tampa Bay Buccaneers.
1: Exactly right. It's not always the obvious choice.
0: Everything was built out, and they went there, and they found a way to have success. The only thing that I would say is, though, the Denver Broncos are a championship organization. Mm-hmm. The Tampa Bay Buccaneers, make of it what you will, championship organization.
1: Mm-hmm. Yeah.
0: The New York Jets... Mm-mm. Haven't won a Super Bowl since the 60s.
1: Understood. But that's why I'm asking the question. If you take the name off of it, if you take the jersey off
0: of it. But can you?
2: But I don't think you can.
1: But are you in agreement that they are built out for a quarterback?
0: Yes.
1: Okay. Yes. But Freddie Coleman, you're saying, even as a Jets fan, you cannot take the stain, that you could build this beautiful house, but there's something wrong inside of the house that you can't actually see, but you know it'll pop up.
2: Yeah, because that's been the MO for the New York Jets since winning the Super Bowl since 1968. That's why they're a star-crossed franchise. As much as people talk about the fan base and the history, the Jets have had a history of 1 year that they've been able to try to live off. And that was 1968 when they beat the Baltimore Colts in Super Bowl III. Ever since then, this Jets organization has been one step forward, two steps back. One step forward, three steps back. This has been a common theme involving this organization. And if you believe you have a team built out for the future and you want the future to be now, then you're going to have to make some hard decisions if it doesn't look right in 2026. And believe me, I'm rooting for Aaron Glenn. I'm rooting for Chris Canty's former player because I think he can be a really good coach. But sometimes being a really good coach means you're not in the right situation. And that may be the case involving the Jets and Aaron Glenn.
0: Yeah, the right situation is you're coaching the Jets. We saw that with Todd Bowles. Everybody thought Todd Bowles couldn't coach.
2: Absolutely.
0: Turns out he was just with the Jets.
2: Yep.
0: He could actually coach.
2: Absolutely.
0: So he's got multiple division titles down there in Tampa. I feel the same way you do about Aaron Glenn. I do believe that he'll be a good coach in our league. I don't know if it'll actually – I don't know if the clock will run out in terms of the time that owner Woody Johnson gives him to mature and grow into the role. But I'm sitting here listening to Evan Cohen ask you that question, mm-hmm. Freddie C., mm-hmm. and I gotta call Evan Cohen a bit of a fraud.
2: Okay.
1: Because
0: he asked the question about the Jets being the Jets and how that has to factor into the math. And this is the individual that coined the phrase, when you're a Jet all the way.
1: Mm.
0: So I just don't understand why Evan Cohen is asking you a question that he has already formulated an answer to.
2: We know how that goes because Evan is being that ultimate stirrer. Being
0: he's a stirrer of ESPN radio.
2: He completely loves stirring that whole thing,
0: yeah.
2: Getting in and then getting out when trouble really develops and the conversation goes to a heated level. We understand the plan when it comes to Evan Cohen. And believe me, as a Jets fan, I know what the okie doke looks like. And here it is on this Friday involving Evan Cohen saying,
1: you know,
2: hey, the Jets are built out for the future.
1: Yeah.
2: They may have Lamar Jackson, Joe Burrow thinking about him. I can't tell you, Evan Cohen, how much sleep I refuse to lose with false promises involving the Jets, normally just in the season, New York
0: this
2: Jets.
0: This is him feeling good about his team and picking on the other AFC
2: Absolutely.
0: East teams and fan base.
2: That's well, Patriot, okay. That's what Patriot this is. Way.
0: That's what this is.
1: So,
0: this is picking on you. This is making fun of you.
1: A couple things. You are right. I did ignore the West Side Story, when you're a Jet all the way in this. I should have thought about that. That is correct, because if I have that take, that is fair.
2: Yeah.
1: I guess the point of the Jets two-a-days is, if I'm going to really take you behind the scenes on this, I don't know that the masses are interested in the Jets season this year because it ain't that good. I think what's more interesting is that a Jets fan in Freddie Coleman and somebody that analyzes this sport literally better than anyone in Chris Canty can actually say, you know, the Jets are built right. That statement right there is startling to the masses because they're never built right. And built right, to me, means ready for a quarterback.
0: Can I ask you a question? Because you say you don't think the Jets are going to be very good this year. If they get competent play from Geno Smith, if he's healthy, available, doesn't have to face any discipline from the league, what are the Jets this year?
1: 6 or 7. You said it. You're right. 6 or 7 wins.
2: If they get to 8 wins, I'll be stunned. If they get to 7 wins, I'll be stunned. Because they have players. But there's too much uncertainty around this organization, and you're putting it in the hands of Geno Smith. That's uncertainty to the 25th power, having it at the quarterback position until you get the guy you really want.
0: I mean, Geno Smith won double-digit games a couple of years ago with the Seattle Seahawks.
2: I get it.
0: So
2: I hear you.
1: What do you think?
0: Well, I don't know what version of Geno you're going to get. Is it 2024 Geno or is it 2025 Geno?
2: Yeah.
0: I don't know which version of it.
2: Mm.
0: Like, I don't know. I honestly don't. And if you could tell me what Geno Smith was going to do this season, then I could tell you exactly what the Jets are going to be.
1: All right, coming up. Do the experts think Patrick Mahomes is that good anymore? We'll get to that next. We're on Sportsmanlike, presented by Progressive Insurance.
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0: I struggle to see a world where the Pittsburgh Steelers, with this roster and with that quarterback, can actually contend for a Super Bowl.
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11: I was back in Madison last year as well, and Evan Cohen and Michelle Smallman took me to Tornado Room. I did go. I went.
12: He got
11: great.
12: Salmon or something. No,
11: I got a nice piece of meat. How dare you?
12: No, Evan. Evan is, he goes there, and he loves that place.
11: Yes.
12: So every time he comes, we go, and he'll get, like, shrimp.
11: Yeah.
12: I'm like, you're going to a supper
11: what?
12: Steakhouse.
11: Yeah.
12: But that's it. Yeah, no, he always gets shrimp.
11: Yeah.
12: Almost every time. That's what he does.
11: What the ever-loving, you're at the Tornado Room with a great steakhouse, and you
13: great place.
14: It's
13: great
14: Evan spot. Cohen.
12: Yeah,
14: there you go.
12: Evan.
14: That's Evan for you.
12: That's what Evan does.
15: One of the shows on our network stooped so low to have Tausch on? Mark Tauscher? Is that what just happened there? Wow. No one else was available for guest spots?
14: Jeez.
15: Former Green Bay Packer Mark Tauscher, ESPN Wisconsin, along with Chris Canty, Freddie Coleman, Evan Cohen.
14: Jeez.
15: Wait, is there a problem if you go to a steakhouse and don't get steak?
14: It's weird.
16: It's completely weird. I mean, I'm don't frown upon it, but I'm not going
17: to
16: eat with
17: but
16: it.
17: But here's the thing. If you go to a steakhouse, not only do you not get steak, but you get seafood? That is strange.
15: It's great seafood at that place.
17: That is strange.
16: So get them both, steak and seafood.
17: Yeah, but you can do the serve and turf. That is perfectly acceptable.
16: Yeah.
17: But if you go to a steakhouse to order fish, that's just weird.
16: Thank you.
15: Wait, so now we're at a place where people are just observing what everyone else is eating and analyzing. Like, Freddie, you and I went to, I believe, it's the greatest charity event of the year, the Berkey Foundation event a couple of years ago at the Breakers, Palm Beach, Florida. You and I are standing there. Both of our wives are there. We're talking up a storm. I didn't examine what you ate.

0: I know what they have in terms of great food. I don't know what you ate. But now, next time we're at the event, I'm going to now watch you. Everything you eat, and I'm going to grade Freddie Coleman's eating at events.
1: That's not the same.
2: It's not, put it this way. I don't observe people's food when they're eating. If I'm told about it, then I'm going to have an opinion on it. But I'm with you. I'm not looking at other people's plates a lot of times. Now, plenty of times a plate walks by you, and the food looks good. You're thinking, man, I should have ordered
3: exactly.
2: that. That's different.
0: Order envy? Yeah.
2: Absolutely. There are plenty of times where my wife, Denise, and I, we go through this all the time. We'll be ordering our food, and also we'll look and say, man, we should order that when they bring the food across. But I'm not totally observing what people are eating. But if I'm told about it, like CC said, you go to a steakhouse, and you're getting seafood, unless... If you have an aversion to meat, then why are you at the steakhouse to begin with anyway?
0: But they could also have great seafood.
1: It's like going to a sushi spot and getting a cheeseburger.
2: Or going to a Mexican restaurant ordering
0: a
2: hamburger.
0: Pat.
3: It's a great example, Pat.
0: No, it's
2: It's a terrific example.
1: It's a great example because I've done that.
2: There we go.
0: Wait, what?
2: we have battlefield experience.
1: Yeah, I've done it.
0: What?
1: Yes.
0: You ordered a burger at a sushi place?
1: Yeah, I don't like sushi.
3: Why is the restaurant in on the bit? I assume they are because they have cheeseburgers on the menu.
1: I mean, clearly, they must know.
0: Okay, wow. I would like to reveal a show idea I had once back in the day for Food Network that I never pitched, but we're onto something here.
2: Okay.
0: The wrong food that's really good at the... Like, the wrong... Like, there's a Jewish deli in Florida that I go to a bunch. They have unbelievable chicken quesadillas.
2: Really?
0: But it's like you wouldn't think to order it at the place, but when you do, it's like, oh my God, that's like Pat, like imagine if that burger from Pat.
3: It's like Joe's Stone Crabs. You go there and get the fried chicken.
2: Yeah. Mm-hmm.
0: There's something here with this. I don't know what it is.
3: And salespeople as the waiters.
0: Oh boy, here he goes again. He's still on. Here he goes again. For those not with us earlier,
3: I'm just trying to flesh it out. It's ridiculous. It's a ridiculous take from you, sir.
0: For those who are not here earlier in the week, go back on the podcast and listen. CC was furious at literally everyone else on the show because we said every single waiter or waitress in the service industry and restaurants, they're in sales, are trying to upsell the patrons that come in to another meal, a higher price.
3: They're not in sales. They're in hospitality.
2: Thank you.
3: It's not the same thing.
1: Hospitality is also sales.
2: It is not. It's not the same thing.
3: It's not the same.
1: Also, do you know how angry that the people at the steakhouse must have been when Evan walked in and ordered the shrimp?
0: Well, they weren't surprised. Why is it on the menu then?
1: Because they have options. Obviously, it's a restaurant.
3: Accoutrement to the steak.
0: No, it's an entree.
3: No, it's meant to be something that's along with the steak.
0: Absolutely not.
2: They can all do us a favor that you go to steakhouse and don't have seafood on the menu.
3: They just have it on the menu to say they checked the box and that they don't just have steak.
4: But hold on. Here's, I think, the biggest...
3: But they don't want you to order.
4: No, but here's the biggest conversation. Here's the bigger conversation of this.
0: Well, they're in sales.
4: Or, like, Evan doesn't eat, like...
0: I don't eat red meat, yes.
4: Correct. Evan doesn't eat red meat. So, as a group, you have to decide, do we now not go to this place because of Evan's needs? Or, hope that this great establishment actually has something that people like Evan can actually eat. I think that's because...
3: Just treat Evan like I treat him for the 4 hours we're on the show every single day. Ignore him.
2: Can you really do that in mixed company at the dinner
0: today,
2: table?
0: By the way, first take a test. Yes,
3: easily. I've done it a million times when we've been out to dinner. I ignore this guy when I go to his house for the hibachi cookout.
0: And I was sitting next to him, please.
2: Which is like the ultimate flex that you go to someone's crib and you treat them that way like
3: I'm
2: you do
3: not here
2: at work.
3: For him.
2: I'm here for a food time, not an Evan time.
3: I'm here for hibachi to hang out with his wife, Laura. I'm here for everybody else.
0: For him. I'm getting tweets on this. Jake Lazzori tweets at EFCO Radio and on Sports ESPN. I got to agree with that EFCO Radio on this one. Some of the best places for seafood are the steakhouses.
2: You also know what a better place for seafood is? Seafood places.
3: There you go.
2: Try that.
3: There you go. Novel concept.
2: Exactly. Who knew?
4: Freddie, I will give Evan credit for this, and I respect him for this. At the Berkey Foundation.
2: Which is tremendous
4: beyond tremendous.
2: Every year.
4: We went a couple years ago, and Evan will point out something that's actually real good.
2: He does.
4: Street corn, he let everyone know that street corn that time.
0: About 100 times.
2: Yeah.
0: You would have thought I was doing endorsements for the concept of Mexican street corn.
2: By the way, he wasn't lying.
0: Yeah, it's not a brand. It's just Mexican street corn in general. Yeah. I think it's the Golics did this whole thing on underrated food, 10 and noon Eastern. I think that's an underrated food.
2: Street corn
0: Mexican
2: is.
0: Street corn.
3: Mexican street corn is amazing.
2: It is underrated. I'm with you. See, but that's hospitality. not sales.
3: Exactly.
0: Yeah,
3: Freddy
0: but I'm
3: C.
0: selling you right now on the idea.
2: You're not making money off of it. This your hospitality. It's not sales. It's not.
0: ESPN NFL insider reporter Dan Graziano will join us next. 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
5: 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We are presented by Progressive Insurance, along with Chris Canty, Freddie Coleman. In for Michelle Smallman today, joining us now, Dan Graziano, ESPN NFL reporter, insider, analyst, host. He does it all. We have to have you jump in on two topics, non-football, that are hanging out there.
6: Yes.
7: Oh, okay. Boy.
5: Number one, a waiter or waitress at a restaurant, is that person in sales?
8: No.
6: Thank you, Gross. Yeah,
8: they're in distribution.
6: Attaboy. Yes, the voice of reason.
7: Thank distribution. You,
8: well, what are they doing to convince you to buy something?
5: You've never had a waiter.
8: Yeah, it comes to the special. Yeah, all right. So there are times, right? Like you go to a restaurant where the waiter is almost like performing the menu. Yeah, but I think these are exceptions. I don't think you get that at most places when the waiter or waitress is like some college kid working the summer for cash so they can go back to school. Like that's different from professional waiter if you go to, you know, some fancy restaurant you probably go to that I don't. Like yeah, no.
5: Who are you talking to? I hope you're looking at Canty.
8: One of you guys.
5: Go ahead.
6: She's one of you guys.
5: Yeah. Not Freddie and I.
8: Like at the Breakers, probably you get the.
6: Oh, yeah. I've never been there.
5: He's been there. He's such a phony baloney. He's been there a million times. He literally lived there, basically. What a phony baloney Graz is. We know too much about Graz.
8: I have never stayed a night at the Breakers. I've never.
5: He's never stayed only one night. Next question for Graz. Is it weird?
8: Aaron Cohen, sweet.
5: Is it weird to not order steak at a steakhouse?
8: No. No, I've gone. It's a difficult psychological hurdle to clear. Mm-hmm. But you know, times when I've been like, I'm on a program, I'm trying to lose weight, I'm being really good, and we're out at this fancy steakhouse, I have no problem saying, "Bring me this salmon." Yes,
6: really?
8: Yeah, it's you got to get there, but. Yes, I think there are times when it's fine, especially when you've, like let's say for hypothetical, like you spend a week in Indianapolis every single February.
5: Hypothetical.
8: All they have is steakhouses. By the time it's Thursday night, you're like, I can't have any more freaking steak. Like just because the agent I'm meeting with wants to meet at the same place that yesterday's did, you know, at some point you gotta change that.
5: Off-air conversation on the air for everybody on the show. We need to do more of this with Graz. It's on me. We don't
8: please.
5: Enough of this kind of stuff with Graz. So that's on me. Anyway, now let's get back to the matter.
8: Let's talk some preseason football.
7: This is a preseason steak.
5: If you could only talk about one thing from last night's game, it would be what?
8: Honestly, Jeremiah Love. Like Jeremiah Love was so cool to watch. Yeah, you're like, okay, I get it. Like I still wouldn't pick him third and give him more guaranteed money by far than Jahmyr Gibbs and Bijan Robinson just got in their veteran extensions, but. Wow, was it fun to watch him play. And I mean, look, I tuned in to see Mendoza. I thought he looked good. But, I think there's not a lot of, like, hardcore takeaways from what we saw last night. So, to me, it was just like I'm sitting there watching Jeremiah Love going, oh, wow, that's a special player.
6: Graz, everybody wants to know when we're going to see Fernando Mendoza in the regular season. Mm-hmm. People are trying to ballpark it. You're seeing everybody go through the schedule with a fine-tooth comb. Based on what we saw last night and what you're hearing from the Raiders organization, what should be the expectations for the timeline for Fernando Mendoza in the regular season?
8: I was there last Thursday at their practice. They want to make sure they're ready for him. Like, that is a big thing you hear in that building. They're still figuring out the offensive line. They're still figuring out what they have at wide receiver. They like their tight ends. They like their running backs. But there's a lot of other areas of the roster that they feel if we threw Mendoza in there right now, he might not have the same ability that the veteran Kirk Cousins has to solve some of the problems that are going to come up. Mm.

0: So the timeline in their ideal world, which is, of course, not where we live, but in their ideal, it's training camp, so we can say these things, they would hold it off until they knew what their wide receiver situation looked like, that they felt good about the offensive line, that they felt they were a team ready-made to put him in a position to succeed. All that said, it doesn't work that way, right? Mm-hmm. Jacoby Brissett was supposed to play the first half of the season for New England a couple years ago. Didn't work that way. They lost too many games. Russell Wilson was supposed to play the first half of the season for the Giants last year. Didn't work that way. They lost too many games. Only time it's worked is Mahomes' rookie year when the Chiefs started 5-0 with Alex Smith and made the playoffs. I don't think this year's Raiders are going to do that. So there's probably going to come a time in whatever, October, when it just gets to the point where, well, we felt like we had to make the change. We feel like he's ready. That seems to be the pattern almost every team in this situation follows.
1: You use a great word, timeline, because the timeline is getting shorter when it comes to Aaron Rodgers, Graz, and the Pittsburgh Steelers. Drew Aller last night, 10 of 13, 153 yards passing, two touchdowns passing, one touchdown rushing. They drafted him in the third round. Always been a big believer. You don't draft a quarterback at that point of the draft if you don't believe he's going to be a future guy. How much could we see a potential quarterback battle for that number two spot involving Drew Aller and Will Howard behind Aaron Rodgers?
0: Oh, I think that's definitely going on. And when you think about it, one of the reasons they brought in Mike McCarthy, one of their stated reasons, the Steelers, for hiring Mike McCarthy, was they felt like he had a track record with developing young quarterbacks. So it's a twofold mission for McCarthy. They want to win now with Aaron Rodgers, but also see if they can develop their solution for the long term. And Aller is a guy that they picked when McCarthy was the coach, whereas Will Howard is not a guy that they picked when McCarthy. So you would think McCarthy had some say in scouting and drafting Aller and saw something in him that he could work with. So I think it's definitely worth keeping an eye on, especially as good as he looked last night. He's a talented player. The issues at Penn State, there were some mechanical things that I think, you know, they can probably trust Mike McCarthy to clean up. And then get him kind of, you know, on the right track. So I don't think by any stretch, Freddie, that they're thinking, oh, we're all in on Drew Aller for the future. But they know they need to solve this problem in a real and lasting way. And if he can be part of the solution, great. If he can't, then they know they can look elsewhere next year.
2: We're talking with ESPN NFL insider Dan Graziano here on Unsportsmanlike, presented by Progressive Insurance, along with Chris Canty, Evan Cohen, Freddie Coleman, in for Michelle Smallman today. Why are so many people so down on Patrick Mahomes?
0: I don't know. Who are these people?
2: Let me ask again. Poor question. Why are so many people ranking him so low in so many categories?
0: I mean, he's hurt, right? Like, he's coming off of an injury, so I think there's some hesitation in terms of, like, how good is he going to be right away? You know, the Chiefs offense was not very good last year. I think there's some questions about, you know, is his mobility going to be affected by the injury, and is that going to take away from some of what he can do? You know, fair questions. It's also fair if he wants to push back and say, well, you know, what have you guys seen that I couldn't do? Like, I'm going to be okay. So I don't know. Maybe it's fatigue, right? I mean, we talk about this a lot last year, the Chiefs fatigue, and, you know, I don't know. These people that you're talking about are not like folks I run into. Like, I don't know who it is that's like.
2: Well, I mean, Orlovsky, who's amazing, has him ninth on decision making.
0: Well, all right. So Orlovsky's list. He does this one every year. Like, he's always been somebody who would point out, like, you know, Patrick Mahomes is not, like, if you rank like his throwing accuracy, like, he's not the best, right? Like, he has
2: traits list. I understand.
0: Yeah, I understand. Yeah, and so, like, he's a special player in the aggregate, but I think when Dan makes those lists, he's talking about specific aspects of the game, and there's no perfect player. So, yeah, I think there are aspects of Mahomes' game that, you know, decision-making hasn't necessarily, I mean, I don't know, decision-making versus decision-making, like, in the fourth quarter of a playoff game when the whole season's on the line. Like, is that a different category? Because then, at that point, you might change your mind on Mahomes.
2: Shouldn't it be? So, no, that's a great point you just brought up. Like, shouldn't that weigh?
0: But he's talking about overall, right? Like, if you're talking about watching every snap, which he does, of every player every year, then I think that's probably where that shows up.
3: Roz, Cleveland Browns are starting Deshaun Watson tomorrow in their preseason game against the Bears. Tom Monken, let it be known, joint practices for the Bills next week, followed up with the preseason game to finish the week against the Bills. Shador will be starting that game. Right now, based on what we know about their plan over the next 2 weeks with quarterbacks, Who has the inside track on that quarterback battle?
0: I think it's Watson, from what I understand. But I don't know. Like, to me, it's like, so the first game, the first game that he's starting is on the road, and the second game Shadur's starting is at home. I wonder if that's coincidental. You think, like, you think Deshaun Watson hears it worse on the road or at home these days?
2: Yes.
1: I don't know.
0: I see, Cleveland's very process-driven and all that kind of stuff. I think if they're thinking about their fans, they're probably not wanting to start Deshaun Watson, but, you know, I don't think that that's what's going to decide it.
2: Let's finish with this. Jalen Hurts.
0: Just talk about him in general?
2: Oh. Well, you know what? Actually,
0: I'm a fan. I like him.
2: I paused, but I was going to come. I had a question, but you know what? Let's use yours. Just talk about Jalen Hurts. I want to see what you say first.
0: About Jalen Hurts?
2: Yeah.
0: I'm fascinated to see how this goes because we've seen off seasons where they've made major change and he's taken to it and they've had great success. And we've seen off seasons where they've made major change and it hasn't clicked. And we're talking about, oh, is Jalen Hurts the guy for this guy won the Super Bowl MVP a couple of years ago. So I think he's always been a guy that has everything they've given him in the offseason. We want you to improve on this. We want you to work on it. He's always come back having done that. And it usually pays dividends. This is the most significant change this Eagles offense has undergone since Jalen Hurts has been there. Even though it changes every year, this is the most significant change. And I believe that, you know, there's some mystery around this team and how it's going to work. Jalen Hurts is going to have to do things he has not been asked to do in the NFL. And if he does them well, then the Eagles will have success. And if he doesn't, we're going to be sitting here in November and December talking about how much longer is he going to be the quarterback in Philadelphia. And that's sort of where we've arrived with Jalen Hurts.
2: I got to be honest, not asking you a question delivered an amazing answer.
0: Wow.
2: I'm going to move forward, not asking Graz questions.
0: Just say names. All right. Like word association.
2: Yeah.
0: Yeah.
2: It worked. Right. You gave a great
0: steak,
2: answer.
0: Steak, for example. Okay. Yeah. Like, where are you on steak? A pro.
2: Seafood.
0: Yeah. Good. Love seafood. Shellfish, all that good stuff.
2: Get up. So you have to get out.
0: I do.
2: Dan Graziano, ESPN NFL reporter. You'll see him on Get Up at 8 a.m. Eastern Time. 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
16: Ugh.
10: With Pat the producer.
18: I went to the driving range yesterday because it was nice, and I was like, all right, I'll loosen up a little bit. Yeah. I'm so sore. I feel horrible. My knee is killing. I came to the harsh realization yesterday that I need to do more legs at the gym.
19: Oh.
20: I've got nothing to prove when it comes to my athletic resume.
19: You're right. You know what? Fair, CeCe, fair. You could retire from athletic. I don't know.
21: I'm over it. I'm sick and tired and over it.
18: Get a life.
22: Yes, each and every day at this time, our producer, Pat Costello, gives us items in and around sports, entertainment, his life, that he is over alone with Chris Canty. Freddie Coleman in for the voice you just heard, Michelle Smallman. Still no video of her first pitch. Evan Cohen with you. Pat, the floor is yours.
18: Okay. I heard a take from Scott Van Pelt on the SV pod that I could not have disagreed with more. Take a listen to what SVP and Stanford Steve said about eating on the beach.
23: When it gets to be lunchtime, you go back to the condo, you go back to the house, whatever your situation is where you are, and maybe you go back and you get a quick bite. There are other people that will wander into town to a sub shop and sit in a beach chair, in the sand, in the hot sun, and eat a whole ass sub, a cheesesteak with the wrapping paper and the sand and the flies and the
1: onions,
23: sunscreen,
1: and peppers,
23: and just smash a foot long on the beach. Which person are you?
1: I don't eat at the beach.
23: Who are these people? Some of them are in my family, and I just stare at them like, what kind of animal are you? I can't do it. I can't eat in the hot. It's hot as I don't want to sit there with a big steamy meat sub. And I can't see sitting in the sun and eating a whole sub sandwich. The sand, the suntan lotion, the stuff. It's just that you're sweating like a pig.
1: No, I'm with you.
18: Could not possibly disagree more with
20: this. I'm with you on this one, Pat.
18: I'm supposed to leave the beach? I'm supposed to go all the way, like, back to wherever I'm staying just to eat a hoagie? No, I'm tossing it in the cooler, I'm taking it to the beach, and I'm eating it on the beach.
24: I totally agree with you guys.
20: Yeah.
24: There's also a strategy to the type of food you get for the beach. And Scott and Stanford Steve brought up one huge thing. You're sitting in a beach chair, meaning you're elevated from the sand. If you were on that blanket on the beach, I can understand that. If you don't, but if you're elevated, why can't you eat a sandwich?
18: Also, who's getting a cheesesteak at the beach? I've never seen it.
24: Yeah. I agree.
18: Like, oh, let me get a meatball parm on the beach. It's just not happening.
24: Pat, great point. Yeah. Let's break this down for a second. Yeah. What is the right beach meal? Because in my head, it's just like a turkey sandwich or like a wrap or something like that. Is it like something easy that's not going to spill, that's not too hot? That, I agree with you. Cheesesteak feels a little much. In my head, like a turkey sandwich is a perfect beach food.
1: Hot dog's a good one.
18: Cold sandwiches. Any cold sandwich is a good one because you can toss it in a cooler with an ice pack and it can sit there.
1: Yeah.
20: I just think it has to be a handheld, whatever it is.
24: Right.
20: Whatever
24: right.
20: your snack is. Yeah. And here's the other thing. Like, you've got the beach chairs.
0: You also have the canopy thing that you have on the beach to get out of the sun.
1: Yeah.
0: So if you want to go and have lunch, you can get under that thing and eat your lunch not sitting in the baking sun.
1: Yeah. Here's some advice for SVP and Stanford Steve. Enjoy the beach. Don't worry about other people. Try that.
24: Does it not, Freddie?
1: I'm serious.
24: Man, oh, man.
1: I mean, he called out family members. That's going to be interesting at the next family picnic at SVP's house.
18: Freddie would not have liked when I said no canopies on the beach then.
24: Mm. Well, I guess he's not
0: Well, you know what
24: picnic,
0: I mean, though,
24: Freddie.
0: Pat. I'm talking about the beach tents. Like, not the ones that you have out of the tailgate, but the ones that are like the half moon shape.
24: Yeah, I know.
0: I still don't know what those things are called.
18: Oh, yeah. We'll
0: but
18: those.
0: You know what I mean.
24: It's like the highlight. What's a highlight racket or whatever? You know, like the thing in highlight? That's how they're shaped.
0: Mm-hmm. The thing in what?
24: Highlight.
1: The sport highlight.
2: Isn't it called a cesta?
1: Sure.
24: You don't know what highlight is?
0: No. I have no idea what that
1: really?
0: Is.
24: Are you being serious?
0: I'm dead serious.
18: You'd know it if you saw it.
24: Pretty sure our guy Udonis Haslem owns a highlight team in Miami.
18: Yeah, Miami, big highlight scene.
1: Yeah.
24: Man, so you're saying, is that why I know highlight? Because of my time in South Florida?
18: Probably. It's big down there.
24: A highlight, what is it called, Nuno?
2: Called the cesta.
1: The basket.
2: The basket.
24: The basket thing is shaped like the canopy that you're referring to.
1: Yeah,
24: it's actually a great comparison if you know what it is.
1: It's like a crescent moon.
0: Is it like cricket?
24: No.
18: Not even a little bit.
1: Much faster than cricket.
24: Why am I yelling at you?
0: I don't know. I don't know why you're yelling at me. I have no idea what you're talking about.
18: Can I just offer one more sneaky good beach food?
1: Okay.
0: Please.
18: It's getting late in the day, 6 o'clock, you're still hanging out on the beach doing whatever. Order a pizza to the beach. It's a great time.
1: Handheld, easy access.
18: It's great.
1: I'm with you.
0: Order a pizza.
1: I'm sold.
0: To the beach.
18: Yeah,
1: I'm sold.
18: We have the place I go.
0: It looks like the thing from Cricket.
18: Sorry, are you looking at a highlight.
24: We're having another conversation over here.
18: We're trying to talk about beach pizza over here, man.
1: Marrying two cultures here.
24: Oh, stop it! Wait, so Pat, I think what you just said is actually very key. The pizza on the beach is based on timing. It's not a noon; it's a sunsetting.
18: Yes.
24: 10 degrees cooler.
18: It's like a dinner time thing.
24: Yeah.
1: Yeah.
24: Good call.
1: Good call.
24: Do the pizza delivery guys or gals come to the beach?
18: Yeah, they'll deliver to the beach. It's great. Yeah, they'll deliver. It's awesome.
24: Wow. Okay.
18: You got to tip them a little extra for that, though. That's a lot of effort.
1: Remember, hospitality, not sales.
0: I've never seen what you just showed me.
1: You never seen highlight? Wow, okay. that's amazing. A worldly figure that is Chris Canty has never seen this. I'm kind of stunned.
24: Context. Somebody just tuned in at that moment. That's the beauty of radio. Somebody just tuned in at that moment. Please provide context.
0: I've never seen the highlight racket. I've never seen it before.
24: Back to the next one, please.
0: Oh, my God.
18: You guys remember Cal Raleigh?
1: Yeah,
24: he's from
1: Seattle last year.
18: Unbelievable near MVP season last year, 60 home runs, all that. Did you know he's currently hitting 159?
1: Ooh.
0: Oh, my God.
18: With 12 home runs, he has 51 total hits. He had more home runs last year than he has hits currently. Aaron Judge has more home runs than Cal Raleigh, and Aaron Judge hasn't played since May.
24: Okay, so are you putting him on that list of one-year wonder? Brady Anderson, 57 homers back in the day?
18: It's hard not to. I mean, this is like such a stunning decline.
0: It's stunning
18: crazy.
0: To you. It's not stunning to me.
24: What?
0: Mission accomplished last year. Six-year, $105 million extension?
1: Mm-hmm.
0: He got what he came for.
1: Yeah.
0: What y'all mean?
24: Okay, so maybe
18: he's hitting 105.
0: Y'all surprised?
24: Maybe he's pulling the canty.
0: He's got a year paid vacation.
24: Tell Freddie.
1: Yes.
24: Take a listen to this. What did you do after you got paid by the Giants?
0: I enjoyed myself.
1: You enjoyed yourself.
0: I did everything but football in 2009.
1: Mm-hmm.
0: Changed my life. Listen, they eventually got what they paid for. We won a Super Bowl.
24: That's true.
0: Yeah, it's all's well that ends well.
24: So Cal Raleigh
0: But 2009 was a paid vacation.
24: So Cal Raleigh and the Mariners can still bounce back. It's just not going to be this year.
0: It's not going to happen this year.
1: It will not be this
0: year.
1: They are horror awful. Yes, they are.
24: Next one, Pat.
18: Is nobody else shocked? I'm just shocked by that. But are people still writing checks?
24: I do all the time.
18: You still write checks?
24: Constantly.
18: I feel like this is a generational thing. I don't even own checks. I don't think I've ever owned checks.
1: I write checks still.
18: Yes. You write checks? Mm-hmm. No, you write
24: old.
18: Checks.
24: Freddie pay bills. Old.
1: Yeah.
2: We're I do old not, school. Pat. I do not.
18: Can't
24: you? No, doesn't write checks.
18: I know, that's an upset.
2: No, I don't even
24: Do you hand
2: know.
24: Deliver cash to like your electric bill?
18: How do you pay your milkman?
24: Does Nuno have a milkman? It's a great question.
1: I still get a milk in bottles. delivered to the front porch.
24: You know, do you get the newspaper delivered still?
2: No, I go out. When I go out on Sunday morning to get my newspaper.
18: He walks to the newspaper stand.
1: I can picture Nuno with a bathrobe, milk, and his newspaper. I can picture that right now.
18: Can't you write checks?
0: No, I don't write checks. I'm electronic payment, wire transfers, direct deposit all day long.
1: I do
0: both.
1: I do checks.
0: I'm fascinated by this, though, Nuno.
1: Yes.
0: So when you go to get your paper, do you play the lotto, too? How does that work?
2: Yes, Canty, I do.
0: Every single time. I'm asking because I know that guy. Yeah. It's my dad.
24: Dr. Brown's cream soda, too? You get wow. Dr. Brown's cream soda in the mix.
0: The orange soda.
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What a morning we have for you here on Jen, Gabe, and Chewy. It's a big day. First of all, it's Friday. Cheers to the weekend. People always say, strofe, hanging out for Chewy.

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1: That? Yeah, but you're 80% done. It's the whole stretch.
2: You sit here, you play tummy sticks, you have a good time, you talk about your two favorite teams, and then you move on with your day.
3: All I'm saying is, have you seen the video with Theo Vaughn and Tony Robbins where he says, look for the red?
1: Nope.
3: If you're walking into your factory job, if you're walking into whatever your job is on Friday, let's look for some red. Let's be excited about the opportunity in front of you.
2: Is red good?
3: Yes. I'll have to send you the video. Good grief. I thought this thing had gone so viral, everyone had seen it by now, but I'll send it to you.
2: Different algos.
3: The whole point is, whatever you're looking for, you're going to find. You're looking for negative, you're looking for down in the dumps, you're looking for woe is me, guess what? You're going to find evidence of that. You're looking for, God, I am so lucky to be alive today.
1: Yeah.
3: You know,
1: I
3: got
1: love
3: oxygen
1: that.
3: Rolling through my lungs. I got a great job that's providing for my family, and it's Friday.
1: This is good.
3: Thank you.
1: This is a good start to the day.
3: Thank you. And also,
1: shut up, Josh.
3: BT Dubs, Packers kick off the season last night in the Steel City, preseason. Got to caveat it. And the Brewers, my goodness, get a big win last night. I guess it was this morning, actually.
1: It was this morning, yes.
3: If we're being honest. Over those pesky Dodgers in a single in the ninth inning sort of rally. We will talk about that as Jen, Gabe, and Chewy goes on. But I want to begin with the preseason game for your Green Bay Packers. And Strofe, it seems like, even though the score pretty lopsided, you were excited about what you saw last night when the Packers took on the Steelers.
1: I've been rather critical about the kicker. And the kicker was the only highlight, I think. There was like one highlight, Jen, in a 28-9 blowout. It was Trey Smack, who was really 4-for-4. Box score says 3-for-3. Hit 2 from 58. Joshy, what'd you tweet last night? Just out of curiosity, what'd you tweet?
4: I think they got the kicker right.
1: Wow. That's for somebody that a week ago said, I don't want to talk about the kicker anymore. That's quite a change
4: of
1: tune.
4: That was me hanging up the phone. I was on hold saying, do they have the kicker? I hung up. We're good. We're done.
1: Yeah, we'll see. It's only preseason, but I mean, that's really, really encouraging. It's really encouraging.
4: He's just
1: a gamer, right? Like, he struggles in practice.
4: Work on stuff.
1: Matt LaFleur has to tell a referee to stop signaling so nobody knows what actually happens in practice. And then he gets in the game and he's a stud. Good from 58, 58, 38, 37. That's a positive.
3: Okay. So the takeaway from the preseason game against the Steelers is we figured out the kicker.
1: Maybe.
3: Wonderful. That game was meh.
1: Sure was.
3: I kept looking for things and was like, what can I take away from this? Mm-hmm. What can we talk about tomorrow morning on Jen, Gabe, and Chewy? And I'll tell you what we're going to talk about. Where the hell is the touchdown? You can't punch it in the end zone. You got Jordan Love out there. You got Christian Watson out there. You got Jaden Reed, Matthew Golden. We've been hearing all training camp. We've been hearing all offseason. This offense, man, they got rid of the dead weight. They got rid of the options. It's going to be streamlined. And you can't punch it in the end zone. Not even that, guys. You're going to move the ball 31 yards. The drive, the first, again, this is the one I'm going to point to because this is the one where the starters were on the field. The drive starts at the 35 because it's a touchback, okay? And then it was the Marshawn Lloyd show. Now, again, do we want to see Marshawn Lloyd play? Do we want to see Marshawn Lloyd be productive? Do we want to see him stay healthy? Yes to all of the above. Mm-hmm. But I don't need to see Marshawn Lloyd that much on the first drive of the freaking preseason. I want to see the ball get in the mother-you-know-what end zone. And that was my frustration, was don't tell me how great this variation of the offense is going to be, Strofe, and then not find the end zone. And by the way, two shots.
1: That's true.
3: Two chances.
1: They got bailed out.
3: Because you had that penalty on the field goal, because you just talked about Trey Smack getting two opportunities on the first drive. So they get to go back out there. And what is our guy Matt LaFleur call? What does he call with another opportunity to score a touchdown in the preseason?
1: Your guy.
3: Run.
1: Yeah, your guy.
3: Run again. Oh, no. What did they get? 5 yards?
1: If
3: like
1: that,
3: a two
1: yeah.
3: and a three?
1: Yeah,
3: and then it was like we'll kick again. Now, again, I appreciate your silver lining of let's see what Trey Smack can do. There's been a lot of hand-wringing.
1: Sure has been.
3: Consternation about Trey Smack. So at least we got that. But is it too much to ask for the

0: number one offense to put the ball in the damn end zone, Strofe.
1: No, you're starting to sound more and more like Josh DiMaggio back there, who that was his big complaint from that playoff game. By the way, today marks 250 days since the Packers last won a football game, just to bring that one up. I hear where you're coming from. I think we might be overreacting a little bit. They only had one drive and they got points. That's positive. They were winning. But you're right. The talk of all offseason has been offense, offense, offense, offense. And Jacobs isn't in there. Aaron Banks isn't in there. Zeebock's not in there. They're lacking a bunch of starters. They want to keep Love healthy. I'm not overreacting. They got points. That's better than zero.
0: But if you're going to be a dominant offense this year, right? Yeah, again, I want to be very clear. Am I heaping all of my hopes for this season on the first drive in a preseason game? Emphatically, no. But come on. Like, that to me was like, you get one shot in this preseason game. You know Taylor's coming in. You know McCord's coming in. I want to see Jordan Love dice up that defense, move the ball downfield, and I want to see one of those guys who we have heard are going to be so good, right? We're talking about, hey, are you going to draft a Green Bay Packers wide receiver in fantasy this year? Because, you know, no more Wicks, no more Dobbs, you know? We know who the ball is going to, and it's one of these three guys. Again, maybe that changes when Tucker Kraft is back in the mix as he still recovers from his ACL injury. But I was like, oh, come on, guys.
1: You had your hopes up for what happened 2 years ago in the preseason opener, which I believe was the second play, like an 80-yard touchdown. And that was it for Jordan Love that preseason. That's what you wanted to see, I imagine, right? It was just get out there, show us what you got, give us something sexy, let's get out of here clean.
0: Well, but also, like, we always talk about scripting the first 15.
1: Sure.
0: So, the
1: script was, hey, show us what you got, Marshawn Lloyd.
0: I'm able to do the devil on one shoulder, the angel on the other. I'm able to play devil's advocate with myself and say, oh, maybe vanilla. Maybe, you know, you don't want to go out there and show everything you got. But come on, what a statement you could have made by driving down the field, kind of jamming it down the Steelers' throat, and just finding the end zone on that drive. And then I would have felt a lot better about Jordan Love being like, I'm done. I'm going to go hold the clipboard and go watch these guys for the rest of this preseason game.
1: I hear you on that point. Now, I guess to be the devil on your shoulder, I guess, in this case, it's about evaluation, right? And I think they really wanted to evaluate two guys on that drive. And it was the two guys they evaluated, right? It was Marshawn Lloyd and it was the kicker, Trey Smack. Those are the two guys they want to say, okay, do we actually have something here? Because Marshawn Lloyd, it's year three for him. He's played in one game in the regular season. He obviously had a nice play that led to an injury last preseason against the Indianapolis Colts, where everybody was like, oh, they might have something here finally. And then he never played another game last season. So I think maybe the first 15 was, what do we got in Marshawn Lloyd? No Josh Jacobs tonight. This is the only drive he's going to play because we know he might be kind of made of glass. At least that's what we've been shown the first 2 years. Is this just about evaluation of Marshawn Lloyd on drive one? Was that the first 15?
0: I want to make sure I'm hearing you correctly.
1: Yes.
0: Potentially. Matt LaFleur was like, don't you dare score a touchdown. We need to see Trey Smack kick a field goal, maybe even from nearly 60 yards. So you know what? Not only am I telling you not to score a touchdown, don't you dare move those chains.
1: Did you see what he said after the game?
0: Don't you dare downfield.
1: Did you see what he said after the game?
0: Tell me.
1: He said Cam Acord, the new special teams coordinator, told him no to the 58-yard attempt. And LaFleur said, I want to kick it. So maybe I'm saying there's less or more than a 0% chance I'm onto something here, Jen.
0: There's more than a 0% chance.
1: I'm telling you there's a chance.
2: I don't even think we need to conspiracy that. I think the intent was we're going to give the ball a bunch to Marshawn Lloyd. Can he take the beating? Can he take the hits? And then anytime we can kick with Trey Smack, we're going to kick. Like if you were that very first drive, the offense stayed on the field. And it seemed like Matt LaFleur was deciding, like, should we? And they're like, we need to see the kicker. This guy needs the kick. Yeah. I think they would have accepted a touchdown had, you know, someone broken open and streaked down the field and scored. But I don't think they were all that concerned with putting points on the board with Jordan Love.
1: As positive as I've been about Trey Smack, Josh, we haven't seen him kick an extra point in a game yet. Can you do that?
0: Okay.
1: Because he struggled with that.
0: I'm going to just stop this conversation.
2: He kicked like a 36-yarder,
0: right,
2: didn't he?
1: Yeah. I'm kidding. Yeah.
0: I do want to get to this sound because as we have talked about on this program, you got a lot of national media rolling in, rolling out during training camp.

0: talking to the guys, getting their sound bites. And Kevin Clark of ESPN is the latest. Kevin Clark, a great colleague of mine, really appreciate and respect the work that he does in the NFL space. And he talked to Jordan Love. And one of the things that they discussed was this team, this version, 2026 version of your Green Bay Packers, ability to finish. Take a listen.
1: Man, the biggest difference, I think, is our ability to finish. I think, you know, that's kind of where we had a letdown last season.
2: Yeah.
1: Was being able to finish late in games, late in the season, all those things. So I think this year, that's the mindset. That's the goal for us, is to be able to go out there and finish no matter what the situation is. Just have that killer mindset.
3: Is there a key when you have losses like you did, and I know what we're referring to, but like, is there a scheme thing for that? Is that a mindset thing? Is that, you know, still being aggressive, you know, later in games? Like, what, when you say we want to finish better, what does that tangibly mean?
1: It's everything. I think player-wise, it's all about focus.
3: Yeah.
1: You know, especially when you have a lead in a game, not losing focus and continuing to focus on all the little details, so everyone can go out there and execute every play. I think it's scheme-wise, looking at some of the stuff we did in the end of games last season and clean up some of that or finding ways to be better. But like I said, it's just that mindset, having that killer mindset that we got to put teams away, and especially if you're up in the game or if you're down in the game, find ways to climb back in that game. It's never over until it's over.
0: Now, I'm willing to admit, Strofe, that I am likely over-nuancing the word finish here, right? It sounds like Jordan Love is specifically referring to the end of games. We have talked about stepping on the throat, being more aggressive, not letting other teams off the hook, back into games, etc. And the Bears game, obviously, is the one that front of mind. But also, in this instance, finish the drive. Finish the drive. Right. And I can understand if your conspiracy theory is on point. And Matt LaFleur was like, the goal of this offensive drive for your Green Bay Packers in the first preseason game against the Steelers in Pittsburgh was to see what Marshawn Lloyd could do, to see what Trey Smack could do. But as a Packers fan who has been sold this idea that streamlining the pass catchers is supposed to make them more intimidating, more productive, I just walked away from that first drive going, really would have liked to have seen a touchdown from this unit.
2: Yeah, and I guess I imagine it probably would have been the same situation in a regular season game, but I can't tell you that 100% with 100% confidence. It's fourth and four at the Pittsburgh 19, right? So if you go for it and don't convert it, you're putting them in worse field position than they would be had you kicked the field goal and gotten the three. I'm curious, given, because there's been so much talk this offseason, Jen, about finish this, finish that, finish the other thing, right? That's that from Brian Gutekunst to Matt LaFleur to Jordan Love, that's been the key buzzword of this Packers offseason. We got to learn how to finish. We really got to finish. If they really want to go all gas, no bleeping breaks, like Matt LaFleur has preached for years and years, going forward on fourth and 4th and 19 seems like something they should do. Maybe they will do in the regular season, but they probably did want to evaluate what's Trey Smack got in a preseason game.
0: All right, I will go ahead and acquiesce that was the priority, was evaluating the kicker, seeing if he could handle the bright lights game situation, even though, again, we all recognize this is not actual games, because you can't have it both ways. You can't sit here and say that the preseason means nothing and it's more of just evaluation, and then also be like, man, this is a game situation. The pressure's on. The game is on the line. Like, it can't be both. So I do appreciate that if that was the priority, fine. But that's what left me a little underwhelmed with the first preseason game. And again, for those just tuning in, I am not saying this is some indictment of the Packers offense. I'm saying that was the one thing that I was like, come on, guys, put it in the end zone. Put it in the end zone. Get off the field. Hold the clipboard. Watch for the rest of the night. 800-990-3776. Get your reaction to the preseason game that took place last night in the Steel City. 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
2: Really, the only delay we've got going on right now is westbound 94 coming out of the stadium interchange towards Holly Road. Eastbound's looking clear, and the rest of the system is too. So happy Friday. And checking the TMJ4 Storm Team forecast today. Foggy, then muggy, and likely dry with a high of 77. Tonight, increasing showers, a low of 70. From the WTMJ Traffic Center, I'm Debbie Lazaga on 94.5 ESPN.
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0: Packers lose their first preseason game of the 2026

0: preseason, who cares? Scores don't matter. We don't care about that. Jason Wilde, we care about. Good morning, Jason. How you doing today?
1: Yes, that's exactly what Barry Alvarez said about Ben Bruss' opinion. So, yes, we agree. We don't care.
0: Who cares? We don't care about that. I saw your article. I saw the things that you took away from the game last night. Appreciate you pushing that out last night. It was very helpful. Especially, I'm going to be honest, you detailing the rotation on the offensive line. That was very helpful for someone like me who isn't great at identifying who's where when they're switching quarterbacks and whatnot on the offensive line. It all looks like a big jumbled mess to me. So thank you for that. What was your biggest takeaway from last night's preseason loss to the Steelers?
1: Yes, you're welcome for my service. So I would say a couple things. The low-hanging fruit, as Tausch would call it, was obviously Trace Mack, right? I mean, that's the undeniable number one storyline. But and I don't say this facetiously or mean-spiritedly, but Marshawn Lloyd coming out of the game healthy, what did he run for? 13 yards on 4 carries? Like, it wasn't impressive statistically, but he emerged unscathed. And so did Jordan Love. Like, I understand, you know, I heard John Kuhn on the broadcast detailing this study that I still, Strofe, have you seen this anywhere? I have not. I looked for it, this idea that if you play 30 snaps, that was the number that Kuhn referenced, and I don't know if LaFleur gave him that. If you play 30 snaps and you participate in a joint practice, you're 3.1 times less likely to be injured in the first 5 weeks of the season.
0: Wait, what?
2: It was awfully specific.
1: Yeah.
2: You think I'm reading,
1: that though?
2: Jason, do you think I'm reading anything with that many numbers involved?
1: Well, that was why I asked you instead of Jen, because I kind of wanted to put you on the spot. I thought there was a good chance Jen actually had read it.
0: No, my eyes glazed over when you got halfway through it, honestly.
3: I will add that last night, Mike LaFleur also mentioned a similar study, and the reason he gave Jeremiah Love so many touches was because a study showing that the more touches a rookie running back gets makes them less likely to be injured throughout the course of the season. So the LaFleur brothers are sharing studies.
1: And his Love left that game
3: with an ankle
1: some
3: injury,
1: sort of minor injury, right?
0: We need to talk about that at some point. Do we feel good about the LaFleur brothers sharing information, even if it's as whatever the hell that was?
1: I'm more bothered by the fact I have a good friend of mine, Darren Urban, who works for the Cardinals, and last night he tweeted something that had LaFleur and Love, but no first names. And I did a double take because that's going to be confusing because they have a Love, they have a LaFleur. It wouldn't even, as somebody pointed out, even if you put M LaFleur and J Love, it still wouldn't clarify because it's Mike and Matt and Jeremiah and Jordan. So,
0: It's a great point. I hadn't thought about that.
1: Yeah, it's problematic for sure. But look, I did not love the idea of playing Jordan Love, especially behind that offensive line. And to your point about detailing who played where when, like, I thought that was one of the most important things to keep track of last night. So maybe I was a little bit of a nerd about it. But, I'm really eager today. We've got assistant coaches. I think we've got coordinators and then defensive coaches. Like, I really want to talk about John Williams, for example, the rocket scientist who took over at left tackle. Like, what did they think of how he performed? What did they think of, oh, by the way, the guy starting at left tackle? Because they left him in a little bit longer, right? I mean, they took Sean Ryan out after one series. I think that there was, yes, I know the score was what the score was. I know they didn't score a touchdown. But I thought that it was, from a perspective of getting things done, they got a lot of things done without a lot of cost by getting guys dinged up.
2: Jason, I'm under the belief that first drive, there was two goals. We want to see Marshawn Lloyd. We want to see Trey Smack. You got to see Marshawn Lloyd carry the ball 4 times. You got to see Trey Smack kick twice. Is it fair to say, rather than maybe scripting the opening drive, the goal was to evaluate Lloyd and Smack You as Homer would say, are you joining my team?
1: You know, what was it? It was like a 10 play drive,
2: something
1: right?
2: Something like that.
1: So they got their guys out there. I don't think it was just for those two. I do think that they wanted to get a look at their offensive line. I mean, it is, I don't want to call it a jumbled mess, but it kind of is, right? I mean, no Aaron Banks in team drills still. He didn't play. Obviously, Zeebach didn't play. So I think that was also in that list of kind of the opening drive to-do list, along with Smack and Lloyd and not getting Love hurt. I thought that third down throw that Love had to Jaden Reed, I was like, okay, he's good to go, right? Like that was, that developed exactly how you wanted it. Did Lloyd have a run longer than 5 yards? I mean, if you were hoping that he was
0: going to. No, he did not.
1: You know, put on a show, that obviously didn't happen. There was that
0: 5-2-2-4.
1: Yeah, that sounds about right. And then he had that swing pass that got blown up because it was, I think it was Watson who didn't block the guy properly.
0: Yep.
1: I thought that was fine, right? It was fine. But to your point, they got to see. And how about Dean Lowry? Taking one for his old team, you know, shoving the long snapper so Smack can have the 58-yard field goal euphoria, dopamine surge. Is that the right one? Is that right? You're the runner, Jen. Is that what the, yeah, the dopamine of making that kick? And then they get to run 4 more plays, and then he gets to kick it again from a shorter distance. Make that as like a bonus extra kick that he made. So, thanks, Dean Lowry, for the 15-yard penalty.
0: And according to Strofe, that was according to plan. Hey, you know what we're going to do? We're going to hope that there's a penalty on the field goal so we can get Trey Smack another opportunity to split the uprights early in this game.
2: A long snapper took a flop.
1: So let me ask you this then, Strofe, if that's your conspiracy theory, then why was Matt LaFleur admitted after the game? And I wonder why Cam Acord felt the way he did. Cam Acord was saying, no, right. Don't send him out there. And LaFleur said, yes, and sent him out there. And by the way, he made them look easy, right? Like he did not look like he was straining to kick from 58 yards. Like it was a smooth swing. Like the narrative with him, which can obviously flip again if they go out to Denver and he's 1-for-3, right, and misses an extra point if they score a touchdown or something, like, I understand that this is fluid, but for how we were talking about him a week and a half ago to how we're talking about him today, it's a complete 180.
2: Totally. But to answer your question, I think it's Matt LaFleur needs to evaluate him. He's clearly protecting him, right? He's walking over to referees at practice and saying, don't signal whether it's good or not. He doesn't know. He obviously likes the guy. It is his kicker. He's been anointed. But he wants to know what he's made of. And this was his first real opportunity in a game setting to see what he's made of. It's a 58-yarder. Let's see what you got.
1: Yep, I agree. And it was nice of the officiating crew to signal that the ball went through the uprights, even though I could see it on my TV. Did the referee, quit in the third quarter?
0: I don't know. Did that happen?
2: What did I miss?
1: I think it was a different guy that announced one of the penalties.
0: Fun.
1: The game.
3: Preseason for them, too.
0: Rotation.
2: Right. Just trading the white cap.
1: We're running backup reps out there now to get them reps.
0: Jason Wilde joining us on the Yingling Hotline. Yingling, the oldest brewery in America, now officially in Wisconsin. DG Yingling & Son, Pottsville, PA. Please enjoy responsibly. If I had $1,000 for every time I saw that Keyshawn Nixon play on the sideline, probably wouldn't be here this morning. Probably would just say, I made enough money on the old poly market or whatever it is. Jason, Keyshawn Nixon continues to be under scrutiny and earn criticism. I know it's the preseason. I'm going to caveat what I'm about to say with that. It is the preseason. But for a guy whose job, it feels like, is under fire, I feel like he, more than anyone, needed to show an intensity, an aggressiveness, tackle when the opportunity presented itself. Am I overreacting?
1: I do not want the Twitter army after me. So no, I am not going to say you're overreacting because that would mean they're overreacting and they don't want to hear that. There was obviously a miscommunication on the play that led to the completion. And then, yes, that was a terrible effort on tackling. I don't know if he thought Ketan Oladapo was making the play, but it, I couldn't agree more. The clip is not a good representation of what you may or may not have intended to do there. It was terrible.
3: Rashawn Gary,
1: I wouldn't go quite that far. I mean, at least he was in the frame. But it wasn't good. I get it. But again, I feel like there's this kind of, oh, he's afraid to tackle or whatever it might be. And I get it. The optics of the play at the goal line in the playoff game are going to haunt him forever. But I looked at that play as two guys that got discombobulated because they didn't know what the coverage was. And then once the guy caught the ball, they kind of thought each other was going to make the tackle as well. So I thought it was a bad look, no question. But I don't know, you know, if it's him and Cisse to open the season, I feel a lot better about that than maybe some other people do. I thought, again, Cisse did exactly what you were hoping he would do last night and took another step forward.
0: Jason, we really appreciate you hanging out with us. Have a great morning. Have a great weekend. And we'll talk to you again soon.
1: All right, everybody. Take care. Be good.
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5: It's a pretty clear ride for the most part. We just have a little bit of a backup through the stadium interchange on westbound 94 from about 35th Street to just past Mitchell Boulevard. Everything else is rolling along just fine, nice and quiet. Feel the speed at the legendary Milwaukee Mile. The only IndyCar doubleheader of the season roars into Wisconsin State Fair Park August 28th through the 30th. 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And checking the TMJ4 Storm Team forecast today. Foggy, then muggy, and likely dry with a high of 77. Tonight, increasing showers, a low of 70. 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
0: 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John 3:63. 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
0: 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Nick in Mount Horeb weighing in on the Carbless Talk and text line 800-990-3776. He says, yes, they swapped out the officials. Harlan said the NFL was using preseason to get backup refs experience in game time scenarios. Appreciate that insight and that clarification from our loyal listener, Nick. I want to talk about the Brewers. I'm not sure how many people were able to stay up last night into this morning. It sounds like you strove.
2: I sure did. Of course I did. You can't give up on that team.
0: No one's giving up. But like once 10:30 rolls around, I'm like, I got to go to bed.
2: I'm a crazy person. But also, like, I don't know if you were on Twitter when you went to bed around 10:30 last night.
0: Yeah.
2: A lot of negative Nancy's out there when it came to this Brewers team, because obviously they're coming off of the sweep in San Diego. The lead in the NL Central was down to 3. They got some help last night, so it was 3.5 at that point in the night. But I think everybody was looking at that game going, they're going to lose 4 in a row. They're going to lose again. And there's just something about the cardiac kids, man. They find a way. When you start to think, oh, maybe they're in a slump here. Maybe everybody's just slumping at the wrong time. And they find a way in the top of the ninth. They get after Diaz. They pull him out of the game. And ultimately, it's the guy who says, we just need to chill the bleep out the night prior, Jake Bowers, who gets the go-ahead RBI in the top of the ninth. They're a fun team, man. They find ways.
0: If you missed it, and I'm assuming a lot of people that are
2: up and at them this early.
0: Correct. Yeah. Did miss it. 4-2, one out in the ninth, and the Brewers went 4 straight singles. Ortiz, bang. Hamilton, bang. Jackson, bang. And then Garrett Mitchell, to make it 4-4. Okay. Then Diaz strikes out Sanchez, and they go to the bullpen. And Bowers comes in, and this is the great part about it, okay? So Bowers, as you mentioned, said the day before, after the sweep against the Padres, he said, we just need to chill the bleep out, mm-hmm. right? And move on. He gets up there, 0-3 to start the night, right? He's having an 0-3 night, guys. You want to talk about finishing. Now the count is 0-2, okay? Mm-hmm. It's not looking good. And he puts the ball in play. And all of a sudden, the Brewers take the lead. And I wish I had seen it. I said the same thing about the Whitefish Bay Little League team, by the way, that won yesterday and is now in the Midwest Regional Finals today. I wish I had watched that game. So that's two regrets I have from yesterday. Two baseball games that I wish I had watched so that I could ride the emotional roller coaster.
2: No wonder you're so irritated about the Packers opening drive.
0: No, I'm not projecting.
2: It's because you missed all the fun stuff.
0: Like I'm projecting.
2: You missed all the fun
0: stuff. Don't psychoanalyze me, Strofe, okay? We're not that good of friends yet. I'm mad that I didn't watch the Whitefish Bay Little League game, mad that I didn't stay up and watch the Brewers with the comeback victory. But I do think, as many of the players have said, this was significant. And Gabe and I debate all the time, how significant can a regular season game be at any point during the year? But given that the Cubs were surging, given that the Brewers have been struggling, given that you're playing the Dodgers, you're trying to get the one or the two seed so you don't have to be in the wild card, getting this win was big. And Joshy, it sounds like there were players on the team who felt similarly.
13: Garrett, we're kind of looking for context, you know, biggest wins of the year. Everything going on lately and the way this one came to be, what do you think?
14: Definitely up there. That's Brewers baseball right there, you know. Obviously, we haven't done a great job of runners in scoring position as of late. We know that. Everyone knows that. And I think to be down a couple runs there and have the bottom of the lineup turn it back over to the top and just kind of pass it from one guy to the next, like that, it felt really good. It felt really good. I think that also took a lot off of us, too. You can just feel like, oh, nice.
0: Biggest win of the year, Strofe, yes or no?
2: Oh, it has to be. I just think, especially with the gravity of the last week, and Garrett Mitchell mentioned it, they've been terrible with runners in scoring position. The bats have been cold from everybody. I mean, they're batting. William Contreras, sixth in the lineup. I know I think he was sixth again last night. Yelich is batting seventh. Everybody's all out of whack. Their infield from left to right last night looked like a backyard baseball game. I mean, you've got Gary Sanchez playing first base, who in the last 3 days has caught, pitched, and played first base. That's who's playing first
0: because
2: base.
0: Because you
2: last
0: still
2: night.
0: Have Vaughn, right?
2: Was
0: Vaughn
2: he was playing over third. Bryce Terang's hurt now. So, I mean, it was a total cluster on the infield, but they still find a way. So I think the gravity of getting swept in San Diego, it's a West Coast road trip. You're playing the team who swept you in the NLCS last year. The Cubs are lurking only three games back to start that game last night. I think all of those things combined makes that the biggest win of the season. Now, they still have three more in LA, and hopefully they can find a way to win this series and get some momentum rolling back in their direction with only 40 games left in the season. But yeah, to me, I think it's a no-brainer. It's got to be the biggest win of the season. Maybe up there with the sweep of the Cubs early in the year just because there was some excitement. Oh, last year wasn't a fluke. We're still the team to beat in the NL Central. But game 122 is what comes to mind, Jen. It was last night in LA, just the way they did it too. Because, you know, I thought Shane Drouin was awesome on the mound, but then he kind of gets in a sticky situation in the sixth. They give up a home run. Dodgers take the lead. He's responsible for three of those earned runs. I thought he was really good, and then it seems like, oh, no. Well, the bats have been cold all week, if not longer. They're not going to find a way, and they do. And that's what made that one so exciting, and it was past midnight, which I think made me extra loopy.
0: And to be fair, the statement that you just made about the pitcher has been good, that's been night in mm-hmm. and night out. The starting pitcher has gone out there and done a great job of keeping them in the game, even with the offense struggling, but we have said you got to be able to hit, right? And again, sometimes it comes in bunches. Now, is it possible that this win that we are talking about, last night's come from behind win for your Brewers against the Dodgers, gets eclipsed by another game in this series? Yes, of course. And oh, by the way, they play the Cubs six times to end the month of August and begin the month of September in the first 2 weeks of September, right? So any one of those games could be, okay, sorry, now that's the best
2: for
0: win
2: sure.
0: or the best game of the season. But for now, given all of the things that you mentioned, given all of the circumstances surrounding yesterday's game, because nothing exists in a vacuum, I do think that it deserves at least some consideration for the best game of the season. Now, I said this the other day. We pushed it through the Seinfeld scale of concern. They get swept by the Padres. The offense looks anemic. You're dealing with some injuries to various guys. To your point, you're shuffling musical chairs at some of these positions. Yada, yada, yada. You look a little stressed. Oh, I'm freaking out. I said yada, yada, yada. I reserve the right, Matt LaFleur, to change my mind on my panic level. But I do think that last night's win validated my yada, yada, yada.
2: I respect. I mean, I'm still looking a little stressed. I'm not totally freaking out because I still firmly believe this is a better team than they were a year ago. You've got the Cy Young, likely Cy Young award winner, who's been on an absolute tear. You've got some other really fun arms. I mentioned Drouin, who I thought was really solid again last night. Dustin May has been a fun acquisition through his first two starts since the trade deadline. So I think they're in a better spot than they were a year ago, despite the injuries they're dealing with in the infield right now. But they're still not the Dodgers. And the Dodgers, we say this all the time, Jen, they're built for October. The Brewers are built for what Mark Antanasio said sarcastically last year, a really fun summer.
0: Wait, right? Hold on a minute. Since you are our conspiracy theory guy this morning here, and again, I'm sorry to put this cap on you, but you
2: it's okay.
0: Said it earlier with the Packers, and so maybe now I'm wondering if...
2: Here we go.
0: I saw a person theorizing on social media that the Dodgers legitimately sit guys. They feign injuries, or there's a minimal injury that then they stretch the recovery out on so that these guys don't have the high pitch totals.
3: I'll jump in the breach here. That is absolutely what they've done. They've done it for three seasons running. They have they have two pitchers who are absolutely excellent but struggle going deep into games and long and dealing with long seasons. They've done it. They're going to keep doing it, and it's definitely part of the plan. The NHL had to curb this. Because they were doing the same thing with veterans who were having trouble sticking throughout the season. And they were able to, like, load up teams, and then that money comes. The Dodgers don't care about the money aspect. But what they want is Blake Snell to be able to give you six innings in the playoffs. They don't care about game 48 or game 72. It's all about the playoffs.
2: Yeah, you got there when you said they stretch it, they exaggerate a little bit. Yeah, that's definitely happening. That's definitely happening.
0: And when we've talked about the haves versus the have-nots, and when we talk about, like, oh, the salary cap and how it's going to even things out and all this stuff, like, these are some of the unmentioned advantages that teams like the Dodgers have. They have so much money to spend. They have greater depth at a lot of these positions. Therefore, they can stash some of their better players, if that's what's happening, again, allegedly. They can stash them and say, we don't need you. We're going to keep you on the shelf. We're going to keep you in the cupboard. But come postseason, come, you know, pennant race or whatever it ends up being, we're going to need you to perform at an elite level. And they're going, fine. I've thrown 60 pitches this year or whatever the number
3: is. Yes, I will take your $28 million and not have to actually be in games and then show up in the biggest moments. Yes, I would love to do that.
0: Chef Ed reminded me that it is 7 games against the Cubs to end. I saw the one game in August. There's one on the 31st, the first, the second, the third. Then they play a series against Cincinnati, and then it's 3 more against the Cubs. So yes, 7 games against the Cubs to end the month of August to begin the month of September. 800-990-3776. The Brewers get a comeback win last night over the Dodgers. Guys are saying it is the biggest win of the year, or at least deserves consideration for it. Do you agree? Let's go ahead and put that on the Infinity Exteriors Twitter poll this morning here on Jen, Gabe, and Chewy. We love our friends over at Infinity Exteriors. And you mentioned the Miz. 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We got a little Miz contest going on here on Jen, Gabe, and Chewy. So Joshy, one more time, remind me of what our tiers of strikeouts are going to be for the Miz this Saturday when he takes on the Dodgers.
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0: 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Last night was the Field of Dreams game. I believe it was on Netflix. I didn't watch any of it. But there's sort of a theme here because admission time, confession time. I've never seen Field of Dreams.
1: Confession time. I haven't either.
0: Joshy, you're going to have to carry the mantle here for us.
2: I have seen the entirety of the movie, but not all in one sitting.
0: Really? So like fragmented? Like
2: yes.
0: Broken up?
2: Yes.
0: I'm not sure that it's a great movie. I'm not sure that like...
1: I think it's supposed to be, isn't it? It's well regarded.
0: I believe that there are baseball purists, and again, not saying that that's me by any stretch of the imagination. I like baseball. I enjoy baseball. I'm a baseball fan, but a purist, meh. Who don't like the movie at all, who say like it takes major liberties with historical information. You know, for example, I believe Shoeless Joe Jackson is one of the primary characters and not a great guy. Like,
1: correct.
0: Not a good, but kind of romanticized in this film.
1: Oh.
0: And there was a list that was put out yesterday, I believe, in honor of the Field of Dreams game, where they ranked the best 30 baseball movies of all time. And I wonder if we were to go through this list of baseball movies, strophe.
1: Oh, boy. I'm not a movie guy, Jim.
0: What?
1: I don't watch movies.
0: Ever?
1: Never. I don't remember the last movie I watched.
0: Okay, so if I go through this list, the pride of the Yankees.
1: I've never even heard of that.
0: I've never even heard of it either.
1: It's listed as number one on the list. You said this. I've never even heard of that movie.
0: The pride of the Yankees. Bull Durham?
1: Never seen it.
0: Moneyball.
1: I have seen that one.
0: Field of Dreams, we've established, have not seen. Major League. Bob Uecker, of course, in the booth. You've seen that one. 61.
1: Once again, never heard of that.
0: Wow, you got to see 61.
1: You're going to say that about 17 more
0: of these. No. Like, you have to see 61.
1: What is it? I've never
0: even
1: heard of it.
0: Story of Roger Maris.
1: Oh, okay.
0: Yeah, it's a good one. The Natural. Hated The Natural. So stupid.
1: Again, never heard of it?
0: It was so stupid. A League of Their Own, you know that I love it because of the body parts I have.
1: Fair enough. I've heard of it. I've never seen it.
0: Bad News Bears.
1: Never seen it.
0: The Sandlot.
1: I have seen that.
0: Thank goodness. 42.
1: I have seen that.
0: What's 42?
1: That's the one about Jackie Robinson.
0: Oh, that makes sense.
1: That came out in like 2011, 2012.
0: Was that Bozeman?
1: Yes. Yes. Chadwick Bozeman.
0: Eight Men Out.
1: Never heard of it.
0: The Stratton Story.
1: Never heard of it.
0: Sugar.
1: Never heard of it.
0: Ephus.
1: Never heard of it.
0: Well, you're familiar with the Ephus. I've never seen the movie either. Never heard of the movie. Bingo Long All-Stars.
1: What are these?
0: Honestly.
1: Are you sure these aren't made up?
0: Yeah, they could be.
1: We're how many in? We haven't heard of half of them.
0: It feels a little rage baity. It feels a little like.
1: I think this might be one of those like ChatGPT's, hey, and ChatGPT's just making up titles of movies that kind of sound baseball related.
0: Distinctly possible.
1: Yeah.
0: The Rookie, loved that one, Dennis Quaid.
1: Yeah, I've actually never seen that one. I've heard of it. It's referenced often. Yes.
0: Everybody Wants Some.
1: I mean, that could be a different type of movie. Yeah, continue.
0: For Love of the Game.
1: I've never seen that one either.
0: Million Dollar Arm.
1: Nope.
0: Cobb.
1: Nope.
0: I guess we can guess what Cobb is about, huh?
1: I think
0: not
1: we can.
0: Not Corn on the.
1: No, I don't think so.
0: Fever Pitch made this list. Isn't that the Jimmy Fallon, Drew Barrymore movie where they're Boston Red Sox fans? And I thought it got
2: I
0: like.
2: I believe so.
1: Don't look at me.
0: I thought it got like.
2: What was universally the one filmed at then Miller Park, now AmFam Field with
0: Mr.
2: Bernie Mac?
0: Mr. 3000. Where is Mr. 3000 on this list? That's a better movie.
1: That seems
0: than
1: like
0: some
1: everybody in their 30s or 40s claims they were at that filming.
2: Well, yeah.
0: Might have been.
1: Were you there?
0: No.
1: Were you there?
2: No, I got better stuff to do. Jesse Nelson was there if that wants to give you
1: Kyle name. Wallace was also there.
2: Yeah,
1: yes.
2: No.
0: Trouble with the Curve, The Phenom, Rookie of the Year. Now, everyone has seen Rookie of the Year,
1: got
0: right?
1: Bad news for you, Jen. Never seen
0: Rowan
1: Rookie of the Year.
0: Gardner? Garden Hoser?
1: Yeah, so this happened on Sunday Karma a couple months ago. Scalzo referenced Henry Rowan Gardner, and I said, who's that?
0: No.
1: Yeah, it was, and it became a whole thing.
0: I think we should do, and now summer's over, and we're going to be, you know, deeply entrenched in Packers and the Brewers playoff run and whatnot, but there needs to be a stretch of time where you just start cranking out some of these movies. Not
1: Jen,
0: all of
1: them. I don't watch movies. I don't have the attention span for it.
0: You have the attention span for a baseball game. That's 2.5 hours.
1: Yeah, but that's
0: hours.
1: Real. I like watching real sports.
0: So that's your distinction is like.
1: Yeah, but here's the thing.
0: Fiction
1: I like,
0: versus nonfiction.
1: But I watch wrestling. Wrestling's not real, so.
0: You just destroyed your argument.
1: Yeah, I know I did.
0: I'm not sure why you volunteered that information, if I'm being honest with you.
1: I don't know. I like rest.
0: Angels in the Outfield, number 29, and The Babe, which of course is about Babe Ruth, yeah. As number 30 of the top 30 ranked baseball movies. Kevin Costner's face is on this list. Of course, he stars in Field of Dreams. I don't...
1: What the hell is Bingo Long All-Stars?
0: No idea. Never
1: that sounds awesome.
2: Have we confirmed all of these are real and it's not a list to trick people?
1: No, we have not done that much research.

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1: Yeah, the Sandlot? I mean, that's a classic.
2: Fair. I think it deserves top five billing.
1: Yeah. What's yours?
2: The League of Their Own.
1: That makes sense.
2: Yeah, 100%. We'll take a break here on Jen, Gabe, and Chewy. Still a lot of stuff to get to. Stick around.
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4: Well, we do have one issue now. There is a shopping cart on the ramp from Capitol Drive to 43 southbound. So just be careful. It's like right up against the curb there, but it's kind of sticking out into the travel lanes. Be careful. Westbound 94 backing up right through the stadium to Hawley Road. Eastbound now starting to get into the act, slowing down through the stadium to 35th. Also westbound in Waukesha County, slowing down from the county line all the way to about Calhoun. 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And checking the TMJ4 Storm Team forecast today. Foggy, then muggy, and likely dry with a high of 77. Tonight, increasing showers, a low of 70. 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From the WTMJ Traffic Center, I'm Debbie Lazaga on 94.5 ESPN.
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2: Finally, your Green Bay Packers in action last night, taking on the Steelers in preseason in Pittsburgh. No Aaron Rodgers on the field, and I guess I was a little surprised, and maybe that's on me, to hear that Aaron Rodgers and Matt LaFleur did not get a chance to connect before the game. Joshy, did we have Matt LaFleur talking about that? He was saying how he and Rodgers did not connect before yesterday's preseason game.
9: I mean, I didn't get to say hello to him. That was a bummer. I was hoping to see him, but certainly a guy that I've got a ton of respect for. And you know, as long as he's not playing the Green Bay Packers, I'll always root for him.
2: Not going to go down this path too far, but had to be intentional.
1: No,
2: right?
1: Come on. Go down the path. What's on your mind?
2: Had to be, right? Is Rodgers mad that Matt LaFleur said that Jordan Love is better at progressions, the best he's ever been around, and just chose to, like, I don't know the answer to that. Or is it Matt LaFleur was so busy?
1: Yeah, yes. Who's the conspiracy theorist now,
2: yes.
1: Jen?
2: Matt LaFleur was so busy before the first preseason game that he wasn't able to find time to connect with Aaron Rodgers. At, how do you say it? Acrisure?
10: Acrisure.
2: Acrisure?
1: I like Heinz Field.
2: Yeah. Acrisure. Acrisure. I'm sure they don't
10: that
2: appreciate
10: was an adventure.
2: That. I'm sure they don't appreciate that, but frankly, they're not a sponsor, so I don't have to know how to say it. What do you think, Strofe?
1: I think it's Acrisure. No. I imagine LaFleur was a little busy, but it takes 5 seconds to say hello.

0: was talking to other, I mean, we saw the montage on the local network. Rodgers said hello to how many people, Jen? I mean, they did a quick cut up. It was like Jordan Love and then random old guy who you don't recognize. And then it was like random offensive lineman who might not make the team. They showed him saying hello to like 27 people. You're telling me they didn't have 10 seconds to say, hey, good to see you, man. Good luck.
1: So who do you think that came from?
0: Oh, it's more, it's probably more on Rodgers. It has to be.
2: He stood in the middle of the field.
0: So you think it's more on the floor?
2: I mean, I saw clip after clip of him just in the middle of the field holding court.
0: I mean, but who's pettier in this
2: situation? Did Aaron Rodgers send a message to Matt LaFleur, maybe about some of the things he said, and Matt LaFleur said, I'm going to just stay away.
0: But then again, on the flip side of this coin, Aaron Rodgers has been in his redemption era, his reconnecting era, right? That's reconnected with his family. He's got a wife now.
1: Like McCarthy is his head coach, right? For goodness sakes.
0: Great point. He's in the stage of life in the wedded bliss he's been in the last 6-8 months that he's just a happy guy. So maybe everything's all good.
2: Well, what is Aaron Rodgers?
1: At least that's what he's trying to sell us, right, Joshy?
2: Right. As I say, what's his biggest driving force? Is it maybe his hypocritical nature? Just like this week when we learned that he's so big about privacy, but he's paying for flock cameras to protect his home.
1: Who knows if that would ever?
2: Who knows if this guy maybe doesn't have consistent bleeps?
0: I got this text from Josh on what day was that? Tuesday, and I was wondering if you would ever bring it up.
1: I wanted the same thing.
0: Yeah,
1: I mean, Josh and I had a conversation about it off air, but here we are.
2: Yeah, he's shown a consistent inability to be consistent on things. It's not like that. It's solely good for him.
0: It's not.
2: I mean, the thing is, if you want to bad enough, you will. That's always the case. If you want to do something, you're going to do it. If it means something to you, you go out and seek it.
0: Well, maybe they had an opportunity in the tunnel after LaFleur's press conference, because I saw Rodgers was talking to some of the Green Bay area media who was there after the game. So maybe they had an opportunity after the press conference.
1: Yes, but I also think that Matt LaFleur would have to probably walk over, extend the hand and say, hey, man,
0: guys,
1: good to see you.
0: Aaron Rodgers has turned a new leaf. Joshy. I know you're, maybe the nice way to put it is maybe not the biggest fan of Aaron Rodgers.
2: I think he's a phony.
0: You don't think he's turned a new leaf?
2: No, heavens, no.
1: What I was going to get into before you forced me down this path.
0: Sorry.
1: Was we talked to Jason earlier this morning about Keyshawn Nixon. Mm-hmm. And I do think that while you talked about Trey Smack being one of the glowing moments of the preseason game, how did you feel about what Keyshawn Nixon did? If you were reviewing the tape, if you were reviewing the film, what grade would you give Keyshawn Nixon for his performance last night?
0: A D. I mean, I guess they didn't allow a touchdown technically when he was on the field, so I guess he gets credit for that. But Joshy said it earlier. It was kind of Rashawn Gary-esque in that clip that's now been circulated everywhere where he just didn't really show that much effort and didn't end up making the tackle on the sideline. Brandon Cisse looked the part, and we talked about this a little bit before the show, Jen. Keyshawn Nixon should be in the mindset of I'm out to prove it, right? I'm out to show that I'm the number one corner. He didn't get the pay bump that maybe some of us expected him to get this offseason because he has been viewed as the number one corner on the Packers. But now as we've gotten a couple weeks into training camp, he's running with the twos sometimes. Brandon Cisse's out there with the ones. Benjamin St. Juice, for God's sakes, has been out there with the ones. Carrington Valentine dealing with a little bit of an injury right now, but that's another guy who's going to be in that rotation. Like, I don't think we're at a conclusion here where Keyshawn Nixon's your number one corner come week one in Minnesota. So this should be a guy in the mindset of, hey, I got to prove my worth here because I have earned this spot. I'm not a kick returner anymore. I'm a cornerback, and I'm the best damn cornerback on this roster. That should be his mindset. And that didn't really pop off the TV screen last night, and that was disappointing to me. Because
1: I just think personally, and I'm sure you're similar, and I know Joshy's similar in this as well, if you are in a competition with somebody, and you want to show the brass, the decision makers, that there should be no competition. Like, it should be obvious that I am the person for this job, the best one at this, et cetera, et cetera. And you have an opportunity to separate yourself, you seize that sucker full force, right?
0: Totally.
1: You leave no doubt. And there's a part of me that feels like there was an ambivalence last night from Keyshawn Nixon. And maybe he got caught up in the whole narrative surrounding preseason games and the goal is to not get hurt and whatnot. And you can make the argument that the more you tackle, the more likely you are to get hurt, right? It's physical game, et cetera, et cetera. Fluky. Packers dealing with a couple of injuries last night to offensive linemen.
0: One offensive lineman, Darian Kennard, and then a defensive lineman.
1: Yep. So I could push all of that into this argument as well. But this was an opportunity for Keyshawn Nixon. And I feel like, and I don't think I'm alone in this in saying, he missed it. He didn't seize it. He didn't leave no doubt. He didn't say, go ahead and try to put St. Juiced out there ahead of me. Go ahead and try to give my job to someone else. He kind of made it. I mean, again, there is that one clip that has gone viral that people continue aggregating and pushing. And, like, that's going to live on maybe until the next preseason game where he'll have another opportunity, maybe, if they play the starters. Yeah, and I think they have given the depth at that position.
0: Right. And I would think that's a guy where, to your point, we don't really know where he falls right now. Is he their top corner or is he like corner three? Is he corner four? Is he a guy that's going to rotate in or is he going to a guy that, to your point, is going to be undeniable and be on the field every snap because Brandon Cisse is 20 years old? Is that a guy we trust week one in Minnesota to be your top guy, despite the fact that it seems like the Packers are kind of giving him that treatment right now? When it comes to Nixon, I'm not saying he's going to get the Nate Hobbs treatment by any means, but he's closer to being cornerback two or three right now than he is to what he was a year ago, which was your top guy. So I agree with you. And maybe he was in his head a little bit. Hey, it's preseason. I want to be out there when it really counts, week one of Minnesota, rather than right now. So I'm not going to go low. I'm just not sure
1: that's a luxury he has.
0: I tend to agree with you, but maybe he thinks he does. And that would be flawed thinking.
1: Correct. Yeah. Right. That's what I'm saying. Like every time I try to give him the benefit of the doubt as to why he might not have made that tackle, been more aggressive, popped off the screen, if you will, I sit there and go, right, but that's also flawed thinking, right? Like, I want my number one cornerback to be a dog, to in the first preseason game, first taste of action against another team, to be out there going, absolutely not, shut it down, Nixon Island, all of those things. And I just think it was a missed opportunity by him. And I'm not sure why it was a missed opportunity, if he felt he was being smarter / safer by doing what he did, but you didn't close the door, essentially.
0: No doubt.
1: And so the Keyshawn Nixon cornerback one conversation rolls on.
0: You know who did make a nice goal line stop? Brandon Cisse. And that's a guy, and again, it's his first NFL game, right? It's a preseason game, but it's his first NFL game, so he's probably itching to go hit somebody. But a couple of nice tackles, thought he looked good in coverage. Kid's going to get the opportunity, which is really exciting because it's a second-round pick. You didn't have a first-round pick, obviously, because of the Micah Parsons trade. He's your first pick in the draft, but he's a second-round pick. If this guy can step in and be an instant contributor, that's a huge win and a feather in the cap of Brian Gutekunst.
1: Joshy, how much damage do you think Keyshawn Nixon did to this quote-unquote competition by his performance last night?
2: I don't think it's irreparable by any means. It's not a good sign, and what it means is those guys, St. Juice and Cisse, are still going to be rotated in, and he's not cemented his position as a starter. I think that matters. I don't think we can banish him to unplayable at this point because I fear has a really good chance still of winning it. But I do think the coaches are going to look around and go, guess what? Joint practices with the Cardinals, those are going to matter. Guess what? The next preseason game we play, those are going to matter. This is all counts into your evaluation here. I don't think, I mean, the effort thing is the one thing I think that hurts the most. When you're competing for your spot in that way, don't play reckless, but you need to kind of put it all out there. You need to show the utmost effort because if the coaching staff has any doubts, which we know, seeing as St. Juiced and Cisse were getting to run over you, this isn't helping your case. And if this is the way he's going to handle not being paid as cornerback one, then we don't want him around. That's why Rashawn Gary's not here anymore. You didn't show the effort. You didn't like what was happening around you. And now you play for the Dallas Cowboys.
1: Reaction rolling in on the Carbless Talk and text line 800-990-3776. Don says LaFleur sets the tone for the attitude. You don't need to stand out. It is what it is, mediocrity, not domination. So sort of saying that part of Keyshawn Nixon's performance might be tied to what Matt LaFleur's expectations are for his players. Meanwhile, Ian in East Troy says, I wonder if not getting the money he wants is in the back of his head. If his main focus is to stay healthy for his next contract, maybe he won't be throwing his body around to make tackles. Problem is, if you're not willing to throw your body around, if you're not willing to make tackles, you're not going to get a big next contract, right? Because people are going to look at that and go, oh, we got an ambivalent, potentially, and I'm not saying he is, but selfish player on this team who's only concerned about the dollar signs. And I think that'll be tough to want to bring into your fold, put on your roster as well.
0: Yeah, we'll see how it translates to the regular season, right? Because I do think there's a point of don't get hurt. It's the preseason. That's got to be in the back of his head. And even if that's with the contract, you know, or next contract as he's on an expiring deal. All in all, I mean, it was a bad play. It was a bad look. It's one game. It's a preseason game. Good news is nobody cares about the final score. We care about what you're doing. But this guy's in a competition. Whether or not he likes it, that's the truth. He's in a competition for playing time when it comes to that defensive backfield. To go back to the phrase you said earlier, you got to seize every opportunity. Certainly a miss by him in preseason game number one.
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4: Got a little bit of a backup right through the stadium interchange, westbound 94. It's been there all morning long, all the way to Holly Road. So very doable, though. Eastbound, we've got a little bit of a backup coming out of the stadium interchange towards 35th. Northbound 41, you've got a quick brake check right past Hampton. And that's it. 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And checking the TMJ4 Storm Team forecast today. Foggy, then muggy, and likely dry with a high of 77. Tonight, increasing showers, a low of 70. 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From the WTMJ Traffic Center, I'm Debbie Lazaga on 94.5 ESPN.
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1: 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One of the criticisms we have had about the Green Bay Packers offense over the years has stemmed from the run-pass balance. Now, I know they went out and got Josh Jacobs. He's a hell of a talent. You want to put the ball in his hands, have him bowling ball his way down the field, pick up yards. But it does feel, as Jordan Love continues to make progress, continues to work himself into the elitist tier in the NFL, and I know there's going to be pushback on that because some of y'all out there don't think that Jordan Love is elite, but the advanced metrics do state that he is one of the best quarterbacks in the league. So as we continue to see his progression, as we continue to see his evolution, we have said, can we just put the ball in Jordan Love's hands more? Can we see what this kid can do? Can we see if he can be this electric contributor to the Green Bay Packers story? We will see if that is the case in 2026. But Mina Kimes, I know, was locked into last night's preseason game between the Steelers and the Green Bay Packers. She was live tweeting about the game. And Mina Kimes had this to say about Matt LaFleur's Packers offense. Take a listen.
11: On one hand, they've been so efficient and they always rank so high in every... They're efficient and they're explosive. They're really a very reliable unit. However, I tried to put myself in the mindset of like during the year, why was I getting frustrated watching them at times? I wrote, Matt LaFleur, do you need to run the football this much? So, okay. Nexus Stats tracks this thing called run rate over expectation, which they base on situation, formation, personnel. The Packers were first in the league. They ran the ball based on this 15% more than expected. To put that in context, Baltimore, who we think is like a running team, was 3%. So then I thought, well, I mean, Malik Willis, let me take out the Malik Willis games. Even higher. And they were fine running the ball. They were more efficient than explosive. But your quarterback had a 98 QBR on third and long. He was second QBR non-play action. So it's not like you have to baby him. So I guess that's what I want to posit to you. Like, I think Matt LaFleur is great. Like, maybe less. Like, what do you think?
12: No.
1: Okay, so digitizing Mina Kimes is not my favorite thing.
2: No.
1: But I think you got the point. And that she was saying that when she was looking over the analytics and she has watched film exhaustively when it comes to this team, she'd like to see Matt LaFleur run the ball less. And I will make this argument to you right out of the gate, Strofe.
0: Mm-hmm.
1: We have, on this program, lamented the number of offensive drives that the Packers had last year. 8.9. They averaged 8.9 offensive drives. Running the ball less, and I'm not saying be a predictable offense that is in a, you know, passing situation, because you're not always going to be in a passing situation on every down, is the answer. I'm simply saying that if you run the ball less, you might move the ball downfield faster and then, ergo, ipso facto, get more offensive drives, more opportunities to score points. Is that a totally backwards way of thinking?

0: Nope. Bingo. You nailed it. Bingo. Yeah. Look, I mean, I feel like all of us as Packers fans used the word predictable last year when it came to Matt LaFleur, right? We kind of knew what to expect in terms of game flow. And that's just not what we had known Matt LaFleur as until the last year or two with Josh Jacobs in the system. Now, to your point, Josh Jacobs is an awesome back, but he was banged up. He was nicked up last year and probably still overutilized given what kind of season Jordan Love was having, right? He had cut down on the bad mistakes. He had cut down on turnovers. And he was a really efficient quarterback in terms of every metric. So you would have liked to see Matt LaFleur put the ball in his hands more often, more frequently, and that could have gotten you more drives and more touchdowns and more points. So Mina's spot on here when it comes to what the goal should be in 2026. But what we knew Matt LaFleur as is this great schemer, this great offensive game planner. And it felt like that kind of fell by the wayside a little bit last year. He still had moments, and there were still games where you went, okay, that's the Packers offense we know and love, and that's what we expect when it comes to a Matt LaFleur offense. But it feels like that's fallen off over the course of the last 2 years, more than past years in a Matt LaFleur offense, and this is a screaming example of why.
1: Joshy, are you with Mina Kimes that the Packers need to run the ball less?
2: Nothing has ever spoken to me more as it pertains to Matt LaFleur and his want to say reliance on the run, his addiction to the run. The way we saw Jordan Love perform last season was a way that would make you believe this guy needs more put on his plate and that the offense would function better with him. It felt like so many times, especially in the second half of games, that drives would stall out because we were trying to force runs that weren't that efficient. And the important thing to bring up is
1: effective.
2: Right. I'm not asking him to abandon the run. I don't want that. But the run rate over expectation tells you in neutral situations or situations that would seemingly favor the pass, Matt LaFleur, more than anybody else, was choosing to run the ball. That just doesn't make sense. With what we watched last season, Josh Jacobs just wasn't that guy. I would understand if you've got Adrian Peterson out there, you go, yeah, well, this usually works pretty well. We'll just hand it the ball. But that wasn't what Josh Jacobs was. And so many times when the Packers had opportunities to put games away, to be aggressive, to do all the things they needed to do, to put the game out of reach and not let teams sneak back in with your suspect defense that could allow that to happen, you elected not to do that. And I think that was such a major portion of the offense. Matt LaFleur is a great offensive schemer. When it comes to play calling and play sequencing, there's a lot left to be done there and a lot more growth for him for the Packers to eventually reach what they're trying to do here.
1: But when we have tried to explain potentially why Matt LaFleur has structured his offense that way, a lot of people point to he didn't trust Jordan Love in those situations.
0: Yeah, I think it was less of the case last year.
1: That's what I would agree with. I would say that the numbers back up the fact that Jordan Love can be relied on in those situations. And so I wonder if, and again, we don't know what play is being called, right? We've talked about this with Aaron Rodgers. We are not talking about this with Jordan Love. We don't know exactly how often the quarterback is audibling out of it. We know that Jordan Love has the option. We know that he is, we see the can-can. We know that he's able to can-can based on what the defense is showing a lot, it seems like, in games. There were times where we'd be like, drink! Don't play that drinking game. So I guess my question to you is, do you think that that contributed to why, and again, we mentioned Josh Jacobs being a member of the Green Bay Packers, why he was leaning so heavily on the run in some of those situations?
0: Yeah, but yes, to answer your question, but to go back to something Josh was talking about that maybe we haven't mentioned yet, was the biggest bugaboo for the Packers offense last year was their offensive line. Right? I mean, there were so many issues. There was the revolving door at right guard. The center position was in flux. Aaron Banks wasn't very good, despite being a big free agency signing. They just couldn't get it going. I think all three of us have said is we're not asking Matt LaFleur to abandon the run and forget about Josh Jacobs, and maybe Marshawn Lloyd will stay healthy this year, and he'll be a weapon for that offense. Still utilize them. Get a little bit more creative. Hopefully the offensive line is in a bit of a better shape. And it'll get back to 2024-esque. Like, Josh Jacobs was a touchdown machine last year, but it wasn't as explosive and as dynamic as it was in 2024 when it worked so well for Josh Jacobs. So this year, hopefully, you know, better news on the horizon when it comes to the offensive line, when it comes to Josh Jacobs' health, when it comes to Matt LaFleur realizing, yeah, things got a little stale last year. We need to notch up the creativity a little bit when it comes to some of this offensive play calling. And yeah, when it comes to trusting Jordan Love, that needs to go up a notch too.
1: It is interesting because I wish that there was a more definitive breakdown when you look at run-pass ratio in 2025. And this is through the regular season, postseason numbers not included. But Baltimore leads the list. I think traditionally we all think of Baltimore as a pretty good team. Obviously, they've had their struggles lately.
2: Derrick Henry.
0: Yep.
1: Buffalo on the list.
2: Yep.
1: Seattle, Super Bowl champ. Mm-hmm. Washington, kind of random, you know, like did not have the success that they were hoping for last year. Then Green Bay with a 50.2 to 49.8, which feels incredibly balanced, by the way. Then New England, who also found itself in the Super Bowl last year. The Giants, again, anomaly, outlier when it comes to success last year. And then Philadelphia. That's the top eight in the NFL of teams that run the ball more than pass the ball.
0: Yeah, the two anomalies you listed, though, dealt with injured quarterbacks all season. So they kind of had to run the ball more because they didn't trust the quarterback in charge for a majority of their season. So that I would say that's why those anomalies make that list. And the other ones, you were talking about the elitist of elite running backs, right? Kenneth Walker won the Super Bowl MVP. Saquon, Derrick Henry, like that makes sense. And I'm not knocking Josh Jacobs. He's a really good running back. I just don't know that I put him in the same tier as what James Cook was last year, what Saquon obviously always is, what Derrick Henry has been for what feels like a decade and a half at this point.
2: The important thing to take away there is teams that are typically, now the Ravens are an outlier. They didn't make the playoffs, but Lamar Jackson was hurt much of the year and Derrick Henry is a beast amongst himself.
0: We saw what
2: himself.
0: He was capable of in week 16.
2: Yes, he is a one of one. It's the neutral situations that don't. Because if you're ahead, you're going to run more. If you have big leads, you're going to run. I mean, how many times were the Seahawks up 24 points before half? And you're going, what happened here? And that's why you end up giving the ball to Zach Charbonnet and Ken Walker and George Halani a whole bunch. Because we're so far ahead, they don't have a chance. But those teams also have a very important thing, the good ones, defenses that were able to lock teams down. The Packers didn't have that. Long, sustained drives, scoring points. They weren't turning the ball over. So I have no problem with running the ball and salting a game away when it's in the fourth quarter and you got a 3-score lead. Doesn't matter to me, even 2-score. But when it's these close games and you're sort of trying to operate in the margins and force the ball to Josh Jacobs, who simply wasn't as effective as those other guys.
1: 800-990-3776. Mina Kimes said she would like to see Matt LaFleur's offense run the ball less. And again, I think it is situational. To your point, Joshy, there are times to run the ball that we all agree on, salting games away. You've got a big lead. Let's run the ball and make sure the other team doesn't get on the field. A chance to make a comeback, pick up some points. 800-990-3776. Do you agree with Mina Kimes' assessment that Matt LaFleur's teams should run the ball less? 800-990-3776. Got to take a break. 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
0: ESPN Wisconsin fans, ooh, it is that time of the year. 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

0: pretty quiet. Westbound 94 tightening up right through the stadium, coming out to about Mitchell Boulevard, and then again right past Barker Road. Eastbound also a little bit tight through the Barker Road area, and then backing up coming out of the stadium interchange to 35th Street. And quick brake check, northbound on 41 right past Hampton. Other than that, really not looking at too much of a problem. 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And checking the TMJ4 Storm Team forecast today. Foggy, then muggy, and likely dry with a high of 77. Tonight, increasing showers, a low of 70. 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From the WTMJ Traffic Center, I'm Debbie Lozaga on 94.5 ESPN.
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5: And joining us in studio, hello, Craig, sporting
0: Hi.
5: Your Bucks gear as the Bucks schedule was released yesterday.
0: God, it's like it's Christmas morning. It's the first day you wake up after you were able to see the amazing things that were delivered by the NBA. What are you winking at me? Like you're not buying what I'm selling here?
5: Aren't you Jewish? Like, that was the first thing that my brain did.
0: That was what the wink was for?
5: That was the first thing my brain did was like, interesting.
0: I have a daughter.
5: A Christmas morning.
0: I have a daughter who is not Jewish.
5: So,
0: and
5: yes.
0: we have big, big excitement and celebration. And I think we counted over 200 Christmas trees in my house last year.
6: Huh?
0: What? Okay. Over 200 Christmas trees, I think.
6: Like mini ones?
0: Yeah.
6: We're talking like Charlie Brown trees.
0: Yeah, like, I mean, literally yesterday, we bought at Target our first Halloween decorations. We bought a ghost and a pumpkin yesterday at Target because in the $5 and under section, her point is like, by the time school starts, they're going to have Christmas stuff in here. So if we want to get the cheap Halloween stuff, we need to buy it now.
5: Right.
6: So is that every holiday you're buying 3 months ahead of time?
0: Yeah. Oh, yeah. I mean, that definitely is what happens in our household. And I think it's also a way, I don't know, Jen, if it helps in your household or your kids probably like school, but like it's the way. Jen was such like an achiever. I feel like her kids probably like school.
5: They literally said to me yesterday, do we have to go back to school? So
0: yeah.
5: it's hard to debunk your theory. But.
0: Yeah. Well, for us, it's like if she can think about Halloween, it makes going back to school not so sad.
5: Okay.
0: So cool. That's why we get Halloween going before Labor Day, before school starts.
5: Sure. Okay. So now someone on the YouTube stream says, who cares about the Bucks schedule? We might win 20 games. Yes, I was being slightly facetious because the Packers had their first preseason game last night.
0: Wait.
5: The Brewers beat the Dodgers last night. So I was thinking.
0: The Brewers didn't just beat the Dodgers. The Brewers beat the Dodgers in a game where legitimately over half of the lineup needed to have a clutch hit in the ninth inning to beat the Dodgers. And like, I know that's part of why people think maybe this team's not scalable because like there was no one to just hit the 3-run home run, but they got 5 legitimate clutch hits. And I know the Dodgers closer situation is a disaster, but the Dodgers closer situation is a disaster.
6: Capitalize on it, right?
0: This is why all of this is in play. This is why I said this weekend, I thought the Brewers would find a way to win 3 out of 4 this week. I didn't think they were going to win. I'll be honest, going into the ninth inning last night, but all I see on Twitter is everything that this team isn't, everything that Contreras hasn't been in the last month and everything that Yelich and all this. Can we just appreciate that this team like has gotten better for 5 straight years and they got better from being the best team in the major leagues last year.
5: Right.
0: This is there's nothing we can compare this to in the history of 50 years of Milwaukee Brewers baseball.
6: So no sweat after the sweep in San Diego.
0: No.
5: So
0: it's
5: yada, yada, yada too.
0: It's 162 games.
6: Sure.
0: It's 162 games.
6: And game 122 last night was the most important win of the season. I think we're all on the same page there, but
0: I don't know that it was the most important, but
5: I
0: think
5: biggest
0: it shows
5: win so far.
0: Yeah, that's it just what shows what this team is capable of. And it reminds you that in that game in October when it happens, if they're down 2-0 and their bats have been asleep the whole game, there's still a chance, especially against this Dodgers bullpen. This Dodgers team is flawed. They're not flawed in their starting rotation because they have like 9 of them who are like legitimate top 3 starters. But this team has flaws. I think like, there's like 2 or 3 flaws in them.
5: They're not really flawed in their lineup though either. Last night as Ohtani took that one deep to the wall, I thought for sure it was out of there. I was like,
6: right out of the gates.
5: Yes,
6: yeah.
5: Right out of the gates.
6: The very first at bat of the game.
5: We're able to contain them and again get the win last night. To your point, it was Ortiz, Hamilton, Churio, Mitchell, and then Bowers who all click, click, click, click, click.
0: Like
5: loaded
0: amazing,
5: up the
0: right?
5: bases to take a 5-4 lead and win that game. And look, I do believe, you know, Bowers had the line about we just need to chill the bleep out.
0: Yeah.
5: Then you win that game last night in improbable fashion. I think that that builds confidence. I think you go in carrying your head a little higher today. Mm-hmm. And I know the whole point of baseball is you can't get too high. You can't get too low. Ode to Chewy, who is not here today. But I do think it is difficult to maintain that level attitude as you go through the dog days of summer.
0: I think Murph is the perfect manager for that kind of stuff. And so I think this team's particularly good at this. I will give you the fact that the Dodgers beat them 4 in a row in the postseason last year. And coming off a series like that, if they came in and lost 4 in a row to the Dodgers, it would have been a big deal. Like, there's not a lot of things that happen when you're the best team in baseball, 130 games in or whatever, that are a big deal. If they had lost 4 games in a row in this series, even I would have to admit, out of 162 games, that's a big deal.
5: So you're saying perhaps the best thing that happened last night was to go ahead and get that win out of the way in game one, and now it takes the pressure off a little bit for this idea of potentially getting swept, which cannot happen now.
0: You win the game with your, what, best pitcher starting last night? What was it?
5: Fourth or fifth?
0: Right? That's what I'm saying.
5: Because all think that it goes Ms. Harrison Henderson. No?
1: I'd probably go Ms. Henderson.
5: Either from
0: the, yeah, but I'm saying, but those
1: I'm low on Harrison.
5: I was
1: we don't need to get
5: three,
1: into that right now.
0: But I'm with you, Jen, right? So you beat the Dodgers in the game on the road with your fourth best starter or fifth best starter. Like, that has to make you feel good about maybe we can take 2 out of 3 the rest of the way and get the 3 out of 4 that I was saying going into the series.
6: You're very optimistic. Where do you go? I worry about that with this Brewers team right now as it stands.
0: I don't.
6: You have no bugaboos about anything about this team.
0: No, I mean, the only thing that's obviously important is, are they about to hit in the biggest games against the toughest pitchers? But that's every team in the postseason. Sure. The Dodgers barely grinded it out against the Toronto Blue Jays, right? Like, that World Series could have gone anywhere. That's the thing about baseball. Just because the Dodgers dominated the Brewers last year doesn't mean the Dodgers have dominated the postseason for the last 6 or 10 years. Like, everyone is beatable, and the Dodgers are beatable.
6: They just have Tarek Skubal now,
0: who is not a top 6 pitcher this year.
6: Not this year.
0: Maybe he's number seven.
6: Top 6.
0: He's number seven, I think.
5: Okay, I want to get into this with you. We didn't get a chance to talk about it yet, but I saw a tweet yesterday that the WWE has inquired about the involvement of Jacob Mizorowski, who goes by the nickname Miz, for WWE Raw on September 28th. Is it in Milwaukee?
6: It's at Fiserv. It's the day after the regular season ends.
5: Are we in on this? Are we out on this? Again, my initial reaction was no! Jacob Mizorowski has much more important things he needs to be worrying about on September 28th.
6: Well, he won't
5: than
6: be wrestling.
0: No, he, I mean,
6: he might like smack the Miz in the face, right?
0: I just have concerns that Miz could go all in on whatever he's doing. Like, I think he is so spirited and he has that young exuberance to him, but he's got to do it. Like, this is part of, like, a story arc that when, like, we watch the Brewers documentary back and listen to it back on some amazing Brewers podcast platform that we create one day, right? Like this whole story of, like, this team was so epic. Like, Miz, like, literally before the postseason was going in the ring and getting slapped by the other Miz.
5: Oh, so this is reminding me of, like, the Super Bowl shuffle.
0: Yeah.
5: With the Bears back in 85, where that became a whole storyline that was also adjacent to them winning the whole thing. The problem,
0: or it becomes like when Cam Scataboo does something dumb and gets hurt for 2 months. Maybe it becomes that also. I don't know.
5: When he was on Pat McAfee's show with the wrestler, The Miz, which is sort of like the impetus for this whole thing, I loved that Jacob Mizorowski, to your point about his, like, kind of innocent exuberance, just sat there and had this bleep-eating grin on his face the whole time.
6: He just sat there and ate it.
5: And he just let the wrestler, The Miz, do his, you know, all of his talking and his wrestling bit and all of that stuff. It is innocuous. Maybe it will not lead to anything negative, but I did have a little bit of pause.
0: Right. The WWE is really good at who they put a mic in the hands of. I don't think that appearance made them think, oh, we should give Miz a mic because he's going to really be compelling in the center of the ring. But the fans would go insane. And I think it would be so fun. And by the way, the coolest thing is when you do something like that, what it means for the rest of your team, right? It's a thing to do for the rest of the team. A bunch of the guys, it's a bonding thing. It's a cool thing. You know, there's guys who are fans, right, who are going to get to have the experience. And so I love it. And hopefully it'll work out.
5: All right. Well, you sold me on it. Between the two of you, initial reaction was like, we got to worry about the postseason. We got to worry
0: about... You're thinking about his Achilles, like what's going to happen like when...
5: I'm just thinking like, aren't we going to be chasing a World Series at that point?
6: Oh, it'll get more eyes on the Brewers. It'll be good. It's good for the future Cy Young Award winner. It's good for the other Miz, I guess.
5: I'm in. I'm on board. Yeah, let's make it happen.
0: What if they do? Like from when they wake up to when they... I'm sure he works out a little bit, but like, yeah, he's got time.
5: He's caked up. Have you not seen this? We know that Jacob Mizrowski is working out.
0: Yes, he's got time.
5: Moses's cojones yesterday and Jacob Mizrowski being caked up. Maybe I should take a break.
0: Maybe we should talk about the Bucks schedule for 7 hours.
5: No,
0: whoever said that about that 20 wins... That's not what fandom's about. Like, there's player development. There's excitement. There's how good the team plays. There's getting excited about it. Like, you're going to watch this team play so hard that you're going to be excited about Bucks basketball. It's not like, oh, they won or they lost. It's not just that. It's about how your team develops and what you're building. Every year is not the championship year. It's the building to where you eventually get.
5: All right. Hang out with us. We're coming back. We have, like, maybe 2 minutes. But
4: you
5: I
4: can leave.
5: What? Because we have no time.
4: Correct.
0: Bye.
5: All right.
0: Well, people listening can't leave. Maybe I can, but Wildy and Tausch are coming up. Correct. So we definitely can't leave.
5: What I was going to ask Craig was if he had an estate plan, because we didn't have an estate plan. 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
2: How misleading. I thought we had no show left. Here we are doing a second of a show. Thanks for hanging out with Jen and Strofe. Joshy holding it down behind the glass. Will D'Antosh is next on ESPN Milwaukee. Have a great day, everybody.
3: Westbound 94 got a bit of a backup from 35th Street all the way past Mitchell Boulevard. Not quite to Holly Road just yet. Eastbound is backing up out of the stadium to 35th. And that's it. Gotta tell you, this morning has been very quiet, knocking on wood as we speak. So just be careful out there and have fun. 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And checking the TMJ4 Storm Team forecast today. Foggy, then muggy, and likely dry with a high of 77. Tonight, increasing showers, a low of 70. 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

the Friday edition. The Steelers 28, Packers 9, but who cares? Who the hell cares what Ben Bross, da-da-da-da-da, edition. 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
1: That he had never been to before today. And he will join us coming up. And from the Gruber Law Office's One Call, That's All studios at the Avenue and the 3rd Street Market Hall in downtown Milwaukee, he is the host of the Homer Hour, which you hear every weekday on 1430 ESPN Beaver Dam and 94.5 ESPN Milwaukee. He is the voice of Marquette men's basketball, and if you ask me, he is the GOAT, who attended 4 different colleges in 5 years or something like that. He is Steve the Homer True. Homer, good morning. You are our cousin sub of the day. Cousin subs, we believe in better. How you doing?
2: I'm fine. I was part of 4 different colleges. I went to Wisconsin as a walk-on, left after...
1: In a 5-year span,
2: no,
1: right?
2: No, in a 6-year span. I just want to have it on the record so that people know actually what it was. So as a freshman, I walked on at Wisconsin, made the tennis team, got a letter, left after a year to move to California to play tennis. You cannot ask why I did any of these things. After a year, my dad said, you better go back to school.
1: What do you mean I can't ask?
2: Because that's not what this is.
1: You
2: can after the at the end of it, but I just want to have it then do it as short as possible because most people don't care.
1: Okay. Right.
2: Okay.
1: Sure.
2: All right. Okay. 4.0 student. I could go anywhere I wanted in college. My parents were going to pay for my college education. I picked Wisconsin because I wanted to play Big Ten tennis, and they were horrible. I decided which was the worst team in the Big Ten, and then it was Purdue, but all their girls were ugly, I was told. So I went to Wisconsin, walked on, made it as a freshman, got my letter, left, went to California to play tennis for a year. After a year, my dad said, you better go back to school. And I was going to go back to school, but I was mad at him. I thought, oh, screw him. But anyway, I went back to Arizona. My coach thought I was good enough to play there. I was not. After a semester, I called Wisconsin, said, give me a scholarship, I'll come back. They said, okay. Transferred back to Wisconsin, second semester of that year, my third year out of high school. And after that semester, I came down with rheumatoid arthritis, had to quit playing, and sat out another year where I was the assistant tennis coach at Notre Dame. Then I finished my last 2 years at Indiana University at South Bend, so... That's the 6 years, 4 years of college, and I was, I guess, involved with 4 different schools. All right. Any questions? No, I have it down on record, and I can ask. I apologize if anybody doesn't care. That's fine. I can't defend it. I was emotionally unstable.
1: Yeah, I thought, wasn't one of your sayings at one point, we apologize for nothing? Didn't you go through that phase?
2: No, that was the Pachytech show with Bill Johnson. That was our approach then. Bill was he could get even madder than me. So I felt that in order to make everything appropriate, I would agree with that, and we apologize for nothing. And if we ever do Pack Attack again, which I would like to at some point, we would have the same rule. We do not have that rule now with Pack Attack with Gary Ellerson and Mark Tauscher. So... thanks for asking.
1: Okay, well, I'm not going to apologize for being interested in this. So why did you quit school at one of the greatest land-grant universities in America after lettering in tennis to go move to California?
2: Because I thought I got this school thing figured out, and I did what I wanted to do. I'm a one-time guy. Once I've done it, now I got to do something else. Plus, I thought I was going to be a computer science major. I took one computer science class, and I sucked. And so now I not only have accomplished my tennis, but I didn't even know what I wanted to major in. And so I thought, let's go to California and be a part of tennis. I'll teach there, and I don't know. And I give my dad credit because clearly it was stupid. But he bought me a car and so that I could drive out there because I didn't have any money. But he bought me a car with black
1: for never coming to your sporting events.
2: With black interior and no air conditioning. It's just class. All right, my kid wants to do something crazy. I'll help him out with getting him a car, but I'm going to get him just the worst car I can for someone moving to California. So I went out there and I found a place to work. I went out there with another teammate, Dan Collins from Wisconsin. He was as crazy as I was, but he had some reason for doing it. But he left after like a couple of months. I found a job working for somebody by the name of Ralph Braden. His brother, Vic Braden, was a legendary tennis coach. Very, very famous. So I made $2.

0: $1 an hour and did that for a while, then taught some lessons, and then went and played on a satellite tour before my dad and I decided I needed to go back to Arizona. Does that help make you? I mean, you can't defend it. Everything decided. I did was crazy. But, I mean, I had these incredible experiences. I got to meet at this place in Encino. All his tennis was so big then. I got to meet Robert Conrad. I got to meet Michael Landon. Ralph Braden was a friend with all these guys. Who was the tall guy in the Carol Burnett show? And where I did eventually gave tennis lessons with
1: Harvey Korman?
0: No. In the Carol Burnett show, he was a tall. Anyway, and then where I gave private lessons to, I met Dick Enberg, the kid who was and I would go I would go up, and Shirley MacLaine would stop and get her mail right when I would go up, and she looked old then in 1972. I was amazed. The kind of makeup they must do with people. I'm probably leaving short some other. Dick Van Patten. I played tennis with his son. I met Vince Van Patten, who was a spectacular tennis player. I think he beat Lendl at one point in time. I went to their house. Dick Van Patten did Eight Is Enough. And I never forget it because I thought, this is their house? My house in South Bend's nicer than this house. You're Dick Van Patten. And then, you know, at 18 and stupid, I realized that entertainment wasn't exactly what I thought it was, because he was just a normal guy, and I was kind of a jerk. Now, I wasn't a jerk. I was just selfish. But anyway, so all these things I got to experience at the age of 18, and I might be forgetting some of them, but think of that. Just some kid, Robert Conrad's talking to you. Yeah, I remember going, craziest guy I've ever met. Like, I think if I'd have said something, he would have hit me. Like, he was always looking for a fight. He's like 2 feet tall. He's shorter than a fire hydrant. And he finds out that I'm from South Bend. Hey, get that kid over here. Yeah, I want to tell you this story. I was there in South Bend once, and some guy bet me that I couldn't swim the St. Mary Lake or whatever like that. It's these little lakes in Notre Dame. So I'm like, why are you telling me? It's like, I just wanted to tell me how tough he was. And I went over there, and I swam the damn lake. Is there anything else? No, that was pretty much it. So whatever you thought about Robert Conrad, I just knew him from the Wild Wild West. And all the whole time he's telling me this, I'm going like, the lifts on your shoes must have been 2 feet. I never knew you were, you know, did you know that? You watched the Wild Wild West, or was that before your time?
2: The Wild Wild West ran from 1965 to 1969.
0: Okay, before your time.
2: So I did not watch that
0: fabulous show.
2: Fabulous
0: show, way ahead of
2: apparently
0: its time.
2: He also,
0: Blue Angels, he did that next.
2: He was an FBI agent, apparently.
0: In his real life? That
2: he was 5'8"
0: There's
2: tall.
0: Not a way. He's 5'3" at best. There's no way. That's the biggest lie ever. I don't know what he is, but he's not that.
2: Also starred in Ba Ba Black Sheep.
0: Yeah, with the Black Angels. He was a pilot or something.
2: You've lived quite the interesting life.
0: Yeah, just you know random. That, right? Like, how does this... How do I end up in Encino? I used to go to the McDonald's,
2: you're like
0: which
2: Forrest
0: you can believe.
2: Gump.
0: No. I used to go to the McDonald's to get three cheeseburgers, and O.J. Simpson's original wife and his two kids would be there. I bet I saw them there 3 or 4 times. Never saw the Jacksons. They were actually living in Encino at the time. That's my biggest disappointment. I never hooked up none of the people that they didn't play tennis, I guess.
2: I am so glad I asked this question.
0: I'm not. I don't think anybody cares. I think they're bored. Like, why would anybody
3: care? They are
0: care?
3: Doing their own Packers reaction show on YouTube right now, and I don't know if they're even listening to what's going on.
0: Well,
3: on
0: I said I didn't want to do it. You can't blame me. I said not to, right? I just want to be on my record. I wanted to tell the story in 20 seconds so that you'd have it, so that anybody asks, I can say, just listen to when I was on Wilde and Tauscher, and that tells you.
2: Yes, go check out the ESPN Wisconsin app to trace my history.
0: Because I did want to talk about the game. I want to state the record. That was the greatest performance, first NFL game performance ever by a kicker. Best ever in their first game in the NFL, ever. If anybody can find one better, let me know. You're not going to.
2: Of course, Homer is referring to Trey Smack, who was 3 for 3. On the score sheet, 4 for 4 in reality.
0: But that isn't it. That doesn't do justice to how good he was.
2: Yards.
0: Every kick was perfect. Watching that, you're going to love this. So go to him. He kicked like he's going to be a Green Bay Packer Hall of Fame kicker.

0: that's how good he was. Doesn't mean he will, but that's every kick
1: a
0: was
1: week
0: perfect.
1: Ago, you didn't even know if he was going to be working here
0: correct.
1: Anymore.
0: And now I think, I can't prove this, but you can. I think somebody told Goody and maybe that, look, you don't need another kicker. This kid is that good. Now, I don't know who it was. This kid is that good. I'm telling you, he's that good. Get rid of the other guy. Just go with this kid. He's that good. Based on what he did, it's possible someone said that to Goody, and that would explain why he got rid of the vet. Now, if Ryan Longwell told you that, or some other kicker, would that be enough for you to get rid of the veteran if you were Goody? Longwell says, look.
1: Well, as it turns out, even though most of us did not, and I was a little, I don't know if he came in on the under the cover of darkness or what, but Ryan Longwell was in town last week.
0: Mm-hmm.
1: And spent time with Trey Smack.
0: Please understand, Longwell works with a number of kickers. He's in this business. Don't think that this is just only one kicker, correct?
1: No, but it was...
0: What do you mean, no?
1: And they have some history together.
0: But no, but he's doing this with other people. It's not like he only works with this one kicker, correct?
1: Well, I don't know. Yeah, I don't think he's going to NFL camps and working with NFL kickers,
0: though. I don't know, but... He's in the kicking instruction
1: so that is
0: business
1: different.
0: Than just doing
1: he
0: this.
1: Is
0: okay, that's
1: mostly
0: all.
1: Mostly high school and college.
0: Sorry to interrupt.
1: Players,
0: I did it even sooner than
1: NFL
0: I normally
1: kickers.
0: Do. Was, go ahead. Yeah. Whatever. He's in the kicking coaching business.
1: He is. That's all. He also renovates homes, as he discussed on our show.
0: Doesn't have anything to do with the Packer kicker, but thanks for throwing that in. Does he mow his own grass, or does he hire someone to do that?
1: So I'll ask him if I'd have known that he was actually in Green Bay. He didn't tell any of us. Like, he's got a close relationship with Domofsky. They used to play golf together. Obviously, he's got a great relationship
0: with me. Right, he was told
1: me,
0: to do that. He was told to do that. There's no way he would do that on his own.
1: I think so, too.
0: Nice. Yes.
1: Don't tell these guys you're
0: right.
1: here.
2: Covert operation.
0: And what he should have said to them
1: like
0: is,
1: Jesse.
0: And I just want to help Ryan Longwell out for the first time, and I shouldn't because he's a better person in every way than I am. You should have not agreed to that. That's not how Ryan Longwell works. You don't tell me how to live my life. I'm helping your kicker. I'll do whatever the hell I want. I may not talk to media people about him, but you're telling me I can't call Jason Wilde? I can't call Rob Domofsky? No. I'm disappointed in Ryan Longwell that he didn't tell him that. They must be paying him well.
1: It would have been nice to see him.
0: Yes.
1: He was great when
0: are you not
1: on
0: shocked
1: show,
0: that Ryan Longwell didn't get in touch with either of you when he was in town?
1: Yes. Surprised, yes. Shocked, maybe strong.
0: Bye.
1: But nevertheless, and we're not going to give Ryan Longwell all the credit for Trey Smack's success last night, but it is noteworthy that he, and apparently I saw Jason Waller's, I didn't even see this. Tausch was the one who saw it on Twitter while wherever he's spending time this weekend. Aaron Nagler from Cheesehead TV had mentioned this. I don't know how exactly this worked out. We will see. I think we're talking to Cam Acord later today. We'll have to ask him about that. But again, the other part of the story from last night with Trey Smack was that Cam Acord did not want to send him out for that first 58-yarder, and Matt LaFleur overruled him. He said no, and Matt LaFleur said yes. And then he not only did he make the kick, which ended up not counting, but more importantly, he didn't look like it looked like it was very smooth and easy. Like, it didn't look like he was straining to boot it 58 yards. He was just in rhythm. And it was the start of a very, very, very good night for Trey Smack. We will get further into our evaluations now of last night's festivities when the normal host of this program, one Mark Gerald Tauscher, joins us from his parts unknown location. After I tell you that this is, again, your chance. Jesse, we're qualifying two people this time?
2: Two people right now. Early bird special for today's show. Yes, sir.
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1: Jen, Gabe, and Chewy.
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0: We will save you the recap of the circuitous route Steve the Homer True took in his youth to the GOAT status.
1: Here's what I would say.
2: I said it only at the suggestion of Jason Woolley, and I said it against my own wishes. Please add that part.
1: What did you say?
2: We're not going over it again. No. You can go to the app.
0: He's lived a fascinating life.
2: You can. Lyle Wagner. I will say this, and Tosh never heard of him. The person I referred to is Lyle Wagner.
0: He's the tall guy.
2: Oh man, did he get chicks? Oh man, I bet he was getting chicks at age six.
0: Look it up.
1: Tim Conway do? How did Tim Conway do?
2: Terribly.
1: Hey, how did Tim Conway do with the ladies?
2: Terribly.
1: You think so?
2: Yes.
0: Dorf on golf.
1: You know, I bet did well. John Ritter. I think John Ritter did.
0: I believe he did.
2: I agree. His character, but not as good as Lyle Wagner.
0: Solely on that.
2: Lyle Wagner is one of the more handsome men that you will ever see or see a picture of in your life.
1: No, I'll say this though, Homer. No TV star did better than J.R. Ewing. Can we agree on that?
2: You mean from the show?
1: With women.
0: With the ladies.
1: Like show-wise, yeah. Oh, you're talking real life.
2: I'm talking real life.
1: This guy's in real life.
0: I don't know
2: I mean,
0: how
2: show
0: Larry
2: is fine. Show-wise, who knows? In a show, I could have done better. I mean, it's just a show. It's whoever writes the script.
1: All right, so I know we want to move on from that, but I have to admit I'm incredibly intrigued what that has to do with the Packers preseason game last night.
0: Nothing. Tell us your reactions.
1: You know, yesterday we talked all show about what we really wanted to see. And, of course, outside of injuries and nothing major happening, Jordan Morgan was the big one to watch, Marshawn Lloyd, and then obviously everything was about Trace Max. I'm sure you've talked to Jason. I saw and read your article. It could not have been better. And the fact, did you get into if Ryan Longwell is up there helping? I saw Aaron Nagler tweet something. Getting confidence in this young kicker and not letting it waver where people now all of a sudden you have something super positive to build off of.
0: Right.
1: And I know it's a preseason game. It is important. And this spot, while I know Homer is not a big special teams guy, doesn't believe it matters as much as a lot of us do, it is important. It wins games. And having him as confident as possible going into a regular season, not having it, oh, my God, what's he doing at practice? He's only going 6 of 10 in practice. He's yanking kicks. I thought that last night, if nothing else, I thought that was really important and a great building block moving forward.
0: All right, so we all know Trace
2: Can
0: Mack
2: I interject a second? I've
0: we
2: never said
0: that.
2: I've said special teams other than kicker. I have always stated the only thing that matters about special teams is how good your kicker is. Check the tape. Next.
1: You said you could coach special teams, though, too.
2: I believe I said I could be the quarterback coach for Aaron Rodgers. I'm not sure about that, but, yes, I do believe I could. Correct. I'd have a great group of assistant coaches because, you know, each coach now has 9 assistants or whatever. So, given the assistants, I could hire, yes.
1: A lot of assistant coaches, for sure.
2: I believe I could have coached Green Bay to a Super Bowl when Mike Holmgren did, too. But we'll end that. Go back to what we were talking about.
0: Coming up next on Pack Attack, we apologize for nothing. What didn't you like last night when you watched, Tausch?
1: I'm guessing, like a lot of folks, the Keyshawn Nixonification, if that's a word, that play last night, obviously. I just don't get too caught up in a lot of, oh, my God, they gave up this and the defense did this. To me, last night, I didn't think there was a ton of stuff, especially with the guys that you believe are going to be on the 53. I don't think there was a ton of stuff. Obviously, that made a lot, made its hit, its rounds on social media, some of the tackling issues. But for the most part, was there something that I'm missing that you think, wow, that is glaring, that really, because guys didn't play much. There just wasn't a ton from the guys that you really wanted to see that are going to be on the team. And as we sit here now, be instrumental in what this team is going to be. And this is the problem with the preseason now, is you're taking a very small snapshot and you want to make it a big deal because it's this time of year. And in the grand scheme of things, if guys stay healthy and are ready for Minnesota, it's not that big a deal. But for what the preseason is, I really thought last night was a good night to be a Green Bay Packer. I do.
0: Yeah, I thought the most interesting thing, and I appreciate you, now that you're not in Croatia, being able to have access to Channel 3000. I thought the fact that, and look, I'm not pretending that a gap blitz by your inside linebacker is something exotic. It's not. But we saw him do kind of the Mike Zimmer thing, Jonathan Gannon, with like eight guys at the line of scrimmage. We saw him send Ketan Oladapo for a sack on a blitz. We saw Brenton Cox, who I think has been the underrated guy in the competition for a for an edge position, have a sack and walk the left tackle back into the quarterback. Like, I thought they generated a bunch of pressure. And how much of that was they were running stuff and the Steelers didn't really game plan for it, I don't know. But Tausch, I remember this very clearly, and you weren't back on the team yet for that preseason. But in 09, Dom came in, Dom Capers, and ran a bunch of stuff. And his argument was, hey, these guys need to run this. It's a new system entirely. They haven't done the fire zone blitzes. They need to run it in games. And so he didn't give away the store on film in the preseason that summer. But he ran a hell of a lot more than most coordinators do in preseason games. And I thought Gannon last night was the one who, unlike Mike Pettine, unlike Joe Barry, unlike Jeff Hafley, ran a larger slice of his actual playbook than I've seen any coordinator do since Dom Capers' arrival in 09.
1: Yeah, and I have to be honest, I don't like that. I want to keep, if you're going to keep stuff, I want it close to the vest. I remember, and you'll have to help me with if it was Ed Donatell or somebody that was going into their first year. I mean, it was Bates. I don't remember exactly which it was in that era of football for me when I played. And we had a great preseason game. Like, we're killing the quarterback and we're doing all this stuff. And everybody's super excited about, oh my gosh, this defense is going to be, and you know, the narrative and the storyline goes, but you don't want to be doing a bunch of that stuff in the preseason. This is more about, this isn't about a units per se, as it is about individual performance. And I want to see guys win one-on-ones. Guys aren't, like, I would bet Mike McCarthy didn't spend 5 minutes going over Jonathan Gannon blitz packages. So this isn't going to be real life. Now, if you want to show some stuff that you're not going to run against Minnesota and get people worried about that, okay, great. I don't think that's what this is, and maybe I'm wrong. But I don't love that as much as maybe some others, because you see that I'm more interested in saying, let's line up and let's see how guys flow to the ball. Let's see how guys beat pass rushers. That's more interesting to me than out scheming people in the first preseason game.
0: Yeah, and I thought it was interesting when we talked to Gannon last week. He said he was going to punt on that and leave it up to Matt LaFleur. And I think we're going to talk to him today, and I'm curious what the thought process was, because, again, I didn't think it was super exotic, but it was certainly more aggressive than what we're accustomed to a coordinator showing in the vanilla world of preseason football. So you mentioned Keyshawn, and it's the play on the sideline. There appears to be confusion on who's supposed to be covering that guy between him and Oladapo, who – look, they've got a lot of really good safeties. They had a couple of guys further down the depth chart that had good moments after the starters departed. Ketan Oladapo struggled in the slot. That's not his. He's learning how to play that position. There appeared to be a miscommunication, but the missed tackle, what is that? Other than public perception, does that do anything for you, Tausch, in terms of how you view Keyshawn Nixon's position on this team?
1: No, I mean, it's not good. I mean, I don't think anytime you go out and, I mean, the bottom line on it is, I think the thing I'm always curious about when you have a player that's been a number one or a starter and now they're battling, how do you handle it? And are you going, I'm going to show you blank and blankers that we're going to do this, or are you going to kind of think that you've been wronged? And I don't know Keyshawn's mindset. You're in that locker room. You would know that a heck of a lot better than I would. I think as a player, you can go one of two ways. And preseason football is tough for veterans that feel like they've played a bunch. They're seeing guys that aren't playing. And then you're out there competing, fighting for a spot that you felt like was yours. It can be a little bit tricky mentally. And I don't think what we saw, again, it's one play.
0: Mm-hmm.
1: But perception becomes reality. And especially with social media and how that goes, and especially the way Keyshawn is viewed by a big chunk of the Packers fan base, and also Brandon Cisse as it kind of elevated himself. Everybody's super excited about him. So there's a lot to it. I think it's I just think it's something interesting to watch, but it obviously is not positive. And anytime you see things like that happening, it can be it's troubling, no question.
0: I saw the video, the TV broadcast did a great job of tracking down Aaron Rodgers, basically every move. They had like a montage of all the different people he hugged before the game. And then LaFleur gets up there afterward and says he didn't even see him, didn't even get to say hi. Is that tip? I you're the one who played in the league 11 years. If you want to see someone before or after a game, is it difficult to make that work?
1: No, it's you're going to find that to be the case. And you can go and find, even if it's just, you know, especially before and or after the game. Yes. Like before the game, it's a little trickier. Some people's routines are different. But I'll tell you this, after the game, no, you're going to be able to now. Obviously, everybody and their mother is probably going over to say hi to Aaron, but you're the head ball coach. It's not a big deal, but I'm sure if that was something that you really wanted to go and do, you'd have found a way to go do it.
0: All right. We know that you are on your summer sabbatical 2.0.
1: It's overtime. No, it's overtime.
3: We don't know how much time we're adding on, but there's more. It's extra time.
1: Well, it's soccer time. Yeah, it kind of goes. I'm not 100% sure. It's the soccer clock kind of started, but now there's a hydration break, and then there's still some injury time left. So, Jason, what was your big takeaway? Like, what you listened to LaFleur after. You love the preseason like most of us don't. What was your big takeaway?
0: Well, I first of all, and being the helicopter parent that I am and helicopter beat writer, I loved Cisse's physicality, but you know the first thought I had. I've seen a young up-and-coming cornerback who was physical and fearless, throws his body around, and then after he blew out his shoulder because of it, against the Steelers, of course, we never saw him be physical again.
1: Do you think he has that capability to be Jair Alexander at his peak? Do you think he can be that good?
0: I definitely did not say that. What I will say is I liked what I saw from him in his first game.
1: Okay.
0: I liked how he was physical, the tackle he makes. And by the way, as Homer talks about, the Homer rule about young players, about judging them when they do something good, not when they do things poorly. Like he took a bad angle, like two plays earlier, whatever it was, on a tackle and missed it, and then came around and saves a touchdown. I really like that about him. He is, again, I would not call him even keeled like I once famously called Romeo Doubs. I would call him mature, though. He's got some, you know, like Randall Cobb, young guy, 20 years old entering the league, but doesn't act like it. So I liked what I saw from him. I am not a connoisseur of offensive line play to the degree you and Bulaga are. I did ask Bulaga, and he's golfing today, so I can't get his insights. But I watched John Williams at left tackle after he took over for Jordan Morgan. I thought he showed that maybe there's something there. He's been having a pretty good camp, and they're excited by what he's got. You know, they only played Sean Ryan for one series, and then they moved Jacob Monk to center. I'll be curious to hear what Steno has to say about how he thought their linemen performed, because that's...
1: And Belton, correct me if I'm wrong, Belton only tackle last
0: night.
1: Yeah,
0: right tackle all night long, like Lionel Richie, yes.
1: So that guard spot is now Monk or the young guy or bust.
0: Yeah, and again, the thing that I find myself wondering is, will Aaron Banks be ready for the opener? Because we don't really get straight answers from him or about him. So did Jagger Burton show you enough that you're like, look, if we don't have the guy that's pocketed about $50 million from us for the opener, can we win with Jagger Burton and Jacob Monk at guard? That's the question I'd be asking if I'm Matt LaFleur.
1: Well, you don't
0: we'll
1: have
0: to wait and see.
1: You might not have a choice.
0: They don't have any real other alternatives. That's for certain. Last thing before we let you go, we talked beforehand. We were in agreement. Like, I didn't love seeing Christian Watson out there. I'm that's just the truth.
1: What is it? 9 reps? Is that what I read?
0: They played 9 snaps. Yes. The offense played 9 snaps. Jaden Reed had a catch or two.
1: And by the way, Jesse, you're not taking a victory lap on a 2nd and 10 with the clock out. Like, you're not taking a victory lap on that. Are you really?
3: No, he kicked a field goal on 2nd and 10. I was right.
1: So you're taking a victory lap.
3: Yeah.
0: Oh, no doubt he is.
1: Oh, my God.
0: Again, it wasn't 2nd and 10 in the middle of the second quarter.
3: If you legitimately get a chance to take a victory lap because your exact prediction comes true, then
1: I called a tie and the game ended in a tie.
0: That's a victory lap. Deservedly so.
1: That's not a fake victory lap. Okay, continue.
0: So what did... I'm just curious how you felt about Marshawn Lloyd, because he was the guy that you worry about getting hurt, but you had to find out if he could get through the game. Did you like... He had 4 carries for 13 yards, caught a pass that lost 4 yards. Were you encouraged by what you saw from him?
1: Well, obviously you'd like more production, but you're just happy he, you know, hopefully is through. And this is always the thing with preseason, and you never know until the day after. Like, obviously if guys get hurt in game and they have to come out, you're always interested that next day when LaFleur, that whenever he does press, who's going to be available for practice next. And the big answer, you're Marshawn Lloyd. Right now for him, it is about just getting back up and being there ready to go for the next day. And if he can stack those, everybody's raving about his athleticism and his explosivity and all of the things that you're hoping for. And I don't care what his production level is now. I know what his skill set is when it's free, when he's there. It just hadn't been there. So it's all about for him, like it is with pretty much your main storyline in all these preseason games. Are they back the next week? Are they healthy and able to go perform? And if he can stack those, and all of a sudden now before, you know, if he plays a little bit more the next couple games, has a couple of splash, he is going to be a splash guy. He's like the infomercial dude that's like poking holes in his boat, and he's just constantly like, let's go. And you look at it and you're like, that's unbelievable, but I don't know if I believe it. Is the water really going to hold up? Like, is that boat really going to stay afloat, the lake? Or is it going to go down? And you're watching in amazement, and then you're kind of like, man, I hope this thing holds up. I want to see more of this guy. And then usually that boat's going to end up sinking, allegedly. Again, I don't know how that all works, but that's the feeling I have with Marshawn Lloyd.
0: Before we say goodbye and you go about your day with Sarah, could you tell us again about the 9/11 stair climb that'll be happening at Lambeau Field soon?
1: Indeed, I will. 25 years ago, Matt, we still climb so that they are never forgotten. 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
0: Tausch, enjoy the rest of your trip, and we will see you again on Tuesday.
1: We will see you on Tuesday for good, my friends. We'll see you guys.
0: All right, that is Mark Tauscher, the normal star of our program. Homer, I thought that was your best segment today so far.
2: Thank you. 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

0: Thanks to Tausch for taking the time to join us. We look forward to his triumphant return on Tuesday. Steve the Homer True is our Cousin Sub of the Day. Cousin Subs, we believe in better. Underutilized so far in the program.
1: Is this one I can talk, or do you have somebody else coming in? Which would mean you didn't even have to call me, which is fine. But
0: joining us now, Brian Bulaga from the 8th hole.
1: Do you have Brian Bulaga?
0: At his country club. Okay. No, he's golfing. He's not available.
1: All right.
0: As much as I wish he was. So, since I know you're used to doing a program by yourself, I am going to say this. Homer, besides Trey Smack, what else came out of last night's game that was top of mind for you?
1: That's like asking something about another brewer when the Miz pitches. It does not do justice to how special
0: that was.
1: That's
0: not anything close.
1: And yes, it is. He was the Miz. Miz last night. He was historic. There's nothing else Packer could have done even close to that. I mean, I guess they could have. But
0: if you're gonna insist on this, which again, as analogies go, and Tausch is usually the expert on that.
1: It was historic, the greatest first game performance in the history of the NFL. How's that? And nobody's disputed that since I said it.
0: It doesn't count.
1: Excuse me.
0: It matters, but it doesn't count. It doesn't count. It matters. But it doesn't count. Also, I would like to take this opportunity, as you make this comparison to the Miz, which again, your analogy of him preaching on.
1: By the way, if a running back would have set a record for the greatest performance ever, and you could say in an NFL preseason game if you want, you wouldn't make a mention of that at the same. If Lloyd had made 250 yards rushing, what would you say?
0: I would not compare him to the Miz.
1: And you go, well, Homer, tell me about something other than the running back. No, because it does disservice to how incredible this is. And I know we still don't know about him because we don't know if he can kick in the wind and cold of Lambeau. But that's what he did.
0: Thank you for making my point that I couldn't get to.
1: That's fine. Get it to him. That does not change what he did.
0: A great moment.
1: No, it is a historic start.
0: Incredibly valuable.
1: Historic. Say the word historic.
0: No, I'm not. Not in a preseason game. I'm not doing that.
1: Okay, historic preseason game.
0: They didn't even start the Miz in playoff games last year. That shows that even someone who is insanely special takes some time and has some ups and downs. That comparison might be even better than you thought it was when you made it.
1: We are referring to the quality of his performance. The quality of Miz's performance in the regular season has been historic. The quality of what your kicker did last night, while it is a preseason game, and you want to say preseason, fine. It was the greatest preseason first game performance ever by a kicker in the NFL. Now, where you want to go from there, it's fine. You can say it doesn't mean anything. Fine. But that does not change what he did.
0: Right. But again, there are going to be ups and downs, which, by the way, there were for the Miz during his rookie season.
1: Very few.
0: Like, why wasn't he starting in the NLCS?
1: Well, because you have an issue with young pitchers. Hold on, I'll answer. You have an issue with young pitchers about how many innings and how many innings they did the year before, which is more important. They would have conceivably put limitations on Jesus if there was a feeling that too many sermons would affect the future of his ability as a rabbi.
0: He's the Son of God.
1: Okay, well, probably a point that needs to be made as well. I knew that you would focus on that rather than the issue of Miz, and it worked perfectly. Okay, back to Miz.
0: My point is that.
1: Do you know the answer Miz to that? Given how young he was, they limited it because of their concern about the number of innings in his future.
0: My understanding was that he also had hit a patch of inconsistency. Had he not? Was that not the case with the Miz last year? After his
2: lightning bolt start where he didn't give up a hit in like 75 consecutive innings.
1: Right, weren't you asking how many innings or why he didn't start?
2: No.
1: That's what your question was, wasn't it?
2: That he was there was some inconsistency in his game last season after his bolt of lightning
1: right.
2: starts.
1: I would answer that. It had absolutely to do with nothing. Had they not had the concern about the innings, they would have not done what they did, whether he was inconsistent or not. He was going to be limited the way he was limited, regardless of greatness or inconsistency. So to say that the inconsistency was a reason, I think, is fundamentally inaccurate.
2: Is that, Jesse, is that inaccurate?
3: No, I don't think that's inaccurate. I'm with Homer on that.
1: Now, you could say they would have chosen to limit the inning somewhere else. It's possible. I don't know. You'd have to ask them that. But a significant part of it.
2: My point is because you chose to compare Trey Smack to The Miz,
1: right.
2: I think it's worth noting that as great as The Miz has now become, and we are all excited, and you have been on point, much like you were on the go see Giannis now because you may never see him again and everybody got after you for it. As accurate as you have been, to compare what Trey Smack did last night to The Miz, to me, The Miz with his no-hit ball that he came out with when he first got called up, all that stuff is great. My point is, Trey Smack is going to have some inconsistencies. Just like we shouldn't have
1: been crucified. He might even stink. He might get cut this year. All that is possible. That does not change what he did last night.
2: Well, we fundamentally disagree because the
1: can we disagree on
2: is one step below comparing him to Jesus.
1: All right.
2: Because you're the one who compared the Miz to Jesus.
1: I am
2: so just to be clear
1: him,
2: on that.
1: The Miz comparison is to understand the historic greatness of what that kicker did last night. Now, everybody can agree 100%. It doesn't mean diddly. Fine, it doesn't mean diddly, but it's still accurate that it was the greatest first game preseason performance by a kicker in the history of the NFL until someone proves otherwise.
3: Great performances. Yeah, and Smack Mizorowski Christ.
1: I'm going to get a complaint from somebody at Marquette, a fan at Marquette again. I got to stop with the Jesus. I will. That's not worth it.
2: All right. Praise the Lord. We will get to your positives and negatives coming up next. 844-770-3776. You cannot say Jesus, The Miz, or Trey Smack as your positive. You have to come up with something else.
1: Yeah!
2: I'm setting down that rule.
1: You're a man of principle.
3: A win for Homer.
1: No, it's not a win for Homer. I apologize. I shouldn't bring up Jesus. I won't do it again.
2: I might bring him up on my
1: faith with Homer and Pitt, but not about comparing other athletes. I got to move on. It's not worth it.
2: Have you gotten Mizorowski to agree to do my faith with Homer and Pitt yet?
1: No, but I think
2: so. Is he signed up? You should ask him.
1: I will. That's a great idea. I don't feel any different about him than Jesse or Tausch. As far as my faith, there's no importance to the person as far as wanting
3: Didn't
1: to do
3: LaFleur
1: it.
3: Say in that playoff game he was praying every time Anders Carlson was kicking? So
1: I think he said that after the fact. I have a response, right. But I don't want to go there.
2: Somebody can do that in direct
1: message if they'd like my normal response had I not agreed to.
2: Can just text you since you give out your phone number all the time.
1: Yeah, they could text. That's good.
2: 844-770-3776 is the Carbless Talk and Text line. Your biggest non-Trey Smack positive, and I feel like it should be your biggest non-Keyshawn Nixon's tackling negative, because those are, as Tausch would call them, the low-hanging fruit. 844-770-3776. 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More Wildy and Tausch with Homer. 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
1: Whenever you have
0: line.
1: A moment, I'd like to interject on the garbage
0: so you can get in line now. Because I do enjoy the day after games calls and texts. I enjoy that we provide that service for you to get thoughts out into the atmosphere. But I had some thoughts during the game last night because I couldn't remember what Jesse had done on those prize picks that he threw out at us yesterday. How did you end up doing on that?
2: It was a winner. I did a flex play, so it was 3 out of 4. Because I did not get the Pierre Strong rushing yards. But
0: yeah, I saw he was out of the game when you were saying, I need 22 more yards from him.
2: Yeah, that was tough. That was
0: not happening.
2: But Jordan Love, less passing yards, yes. Trace Mack, more than 1.5 made field goals, yes. Sky Moore, less than 17.5 receiving yards, yes. And Drew Aller threw a touchdown pass. He actually threw 2. So it was a nice little night for me on Prize Picks. I told you, there's value in preseason. If you know what the team is going to be doing going into a preseason game, what they value, you can find some nice opportunities, especially early in preseason on Prize Picks.
0: Well, I'm glad that worked out for you. Preseason seems like a dicey proposition to me. All right. We're going to hit the reset button. We're going to kick off the 10 o'clock hour. I want Homer to really get an opportunity to make him feel like he's not wasting his time on the show this morning. So we will do that when we kick off the 10 o'clock hour. We'll do that in 2 minutes. And after we hear from Tausch telling us, Tausch on tape, about American Family Insurance. Stick around. It's Wilde and Tausch.
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4: He missed it again! 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
1: This is Wilde and Tausch, presented by Pella Windows and Doors of Wisconsin

0: The 10 o'clock hour of Wilde and Tausch with the GOAT, Steve the Homer True. And as our cousin sub of the day, cousin subs, we believe in better. Let's get right to the carb list talk and text line, 844-770-3776. List is more. Start with calls and we'll get to texts. Let's start with the calls with Carl in Rhinelander. Carl, good morning. Welcome to Wilde and Tausch. How you doing?
1: Good morning, guys. Doing excellent. How are you?
0: Awesome. What'd you think of the opener?
1: Well, we always like to see them win, but the more important thing to me is there were no major injuries. Made me happy.
0: Yeah, and were you nervous at all that they were starting Jordan Love and Christian Watson and Matthew Golden and Jaden Reed, or were you okay with that?
1: I wouldn't say I was comfortable by any stretch of the word.
0: I wasn't either. They only played 9 snaps. What else stood out to you?
1: I can't talk about the kicker, but otherwise, said to him.
0: Yeah, there you go. It really limits you.
1: I was impressed. He nailed them 2 long ones, and I was very nervous on all of his kicks. But I mean, that's how it's been the last couple of years. When any time our kicker gets up there, kick a field goal, hold your breath.
0: That's fair. I will be curious to see what he does, as Matt LaFleur said after the game. And thanks for the call, Carl. Homer. Even Matt LaFleur, who was clearly overjoyed with the way Trey Smack performed, then said now he's got to stack it. How confident are you based on what you saw from Jesus Smack last night?
2: You're amazing. That he will continue. I say I'm not going to do it, so you've now done it twice.
0: As a kicker.
2: You're such a dink. Yeah. I just want to let you know I don't give any credibility to anything Matt LaFleur says anymore. I go by what he does. His comments about Aaron Rodgers and Jordan Love have made me realize that it's possible that anything he says can be utter total crap. And doesn't mean I think any less of him as a coach. Doesn't mean I think any less of him, but I will no longer. It's very similar to the way I'm with Micah Parsons talking about other teammates. He has set a standard that's insane. It's not as bad as LaFleur. But so what are my thoughts on the kicker? What LaFleur says has no impact. Again, he was historic, but it, as you appropriately stated, it's limited and no one will know, and might not even know until late in the season, as you have the situation with wind and, the difficulty of Lambeau Field. I am more confident than normal because, of Ryan Longwell's involvement, though I don't know the specifics, because he is smart enough to see if he think the way that this new kicker kicks could turn into a problem, and my assumption is he thinks exactly the opposite. I think he's so confident.
0: I'm very curious now.
2: Mm-hmm.
0: Yeah, I'm very curious now what exactly Ryan's involvement was, because I will tell you that when I talked to Trey Smack about what Ryan Longwell had said to Tausch and to me on the show, he basically said, look, I don't kick the ball the way Ryan did. And it's hard to change how you hit it. And he compared it to a golfer. Now, Jesse, you're more into golf than I am. Scottie Scheffler, does he hit a fade? Or I don't know. But he said Scottie hits this. And I can't remember the other golfer he even used as an example. So I'm really crushing this comparison. But somebody else hits a different ball. Like, so the idea of him changing how he kicks it to fit what Ryan's suggestion was, he kind of dismissed that.
2: I'd like to comment on
0: that. I'd love for you to comment.
2: I don't think he's dismissing it, because I don't believe that Ryan Longwell is stupid enough to think that there's something that this kid does that he wants to copy, not Longwell. Longwell has belief about certain styles, just like in golf. You hit a ball with a draw, there's a greater risk of not being able to control the draw, which is why many great players, including back Nicklaus, have worked more on the fade, because you can control that better. Whatever Longwell said to the kid, I'm certain he didn't say anything that was asking him to kick the way Longwell did. It may have been asking him to kick in a way that creates, over history, over his knowledge, less chance of error. So...
0: Jesse, just to clarify, when Ryan Longwell was on our show, He was very clear about how he thought you needed to kick inside Lambeau Field. Was he not?
3: He did say that, yes. Very so. He pointed out himself, Crosby, and Chris Jackie kicked a certain way, and other kickers who have come and gone kicked a different way.
0: I believe he called it a cut. And the idea was it cuts through the wind because the ball doesn't move. You kick a lower trajectory, and it stays straight.
2: Just like now, a golf shot, actually.
0: Again, last night, I think that's why Trey Smack made the comparison. But the idea that he was not telling Trey... Now, what he said on our show, as compared to what he might have said to Trey Smack this week, are not necessarily the same. But he very clearly made it sound like if Trey Smack was going to succeed, and Jesse, interrupt me if I'm misquoting him, if Trey Smack was going to succeed at Lambeau Field, he needed to kick the ball a certain way.
3: That is how I interpreted
2: Ryan
3: Longwell.
2: Let me help both of you out. That is possible to a degree, but there's no way they would have taken the player if it was that big of an issue. Now, in golf, again, there are some players, Byron Nelson being one of those, that hit the ball so straight, they don't have to worry about a cut
0: Byron
2: or a draw.
0: Byron Nelson?
2: Yes. Great, one of the
0: was
2: greatest
0: he playing
2: ball strikers
0: around the
2: ever.
0: Same time that Don Hudson was now, playing for the Packers?
2: Yeah, I think he was. But there are others since then
0: Timely
2: who hit
0: reference.
2: The ball incredibly straight. No, I needed to come up with a note. But my point is, I don't believe they would have drafted him if they thought, or Longwell thought, this issue was that greater. I think my assumption is that he's happy with the way the kid kicks, because it would appear, based on last night, he has the amazing ability to kick it perfectly straight. But he needs to be aware of the issue in terms of when it gets cold. But if he never draws the ball, I would think that Longwell, and you can ask him, Homer says if the new kid never draws the ball or hooks the ball, you would be fine with him not cutting as much as you feel is necessary with the wind. And I believe I'll be 100%
0: right. We will. You usually believe that you're 100% right.
2: Well, no,
3: would
2: not
3: you like
2: always.
3: To hear what Ryan Longwell said with us. I have
2: again.
3: I have
2: I
3: a
2: would
3: clip
2: factor
3: from when Ryan
2: in.
3: Longwell
2: I would
3: was
2: like
3: on.
2: To know what he would
0: Jesse
2: say
0: Nelson
2: privately.
0: Jesse Nelson has a clip ready.
2: I would like to know what Ryan Longwell says privately, more than what he says publicly on any show. I would assume that it differs. I just don't know how much. There are some things he thinks people have no business knowing. And I would support him in that.
0: Nevertheless, here's what Ryan Longwell said when he joined us a couple months ago to talk about Trey Smack.
4: What I have told Trey and what needs to happen, and like I've worked with this with college kickers forever, and the few NFL guys I've helped, including like Mason early on, the ball needs to be leaned more forward in a way. You need to like cover the ball more. It's like a golf shot. You need to cover it to get it so it doesn't move left. And you absolutely need to lower the trajectory. And we have control over the ball up into the apex. The gods and the winds have control over it on the way down. So if the apex is higher, does that hurt you in the Hudson Center? No. Does it hurt you in Tampa? Not usually. Does it hurt you in Lambeau and Soldier Field? Heck yeah.
0: He kicked very well last night. It did not appear that the conditions were in any way an issue. I do know that Pittsburgh is a tough place to kick late in the year. I don't know how that compares to August 13th. There's every reason to be excited about what he did. There's every reason to be curious about what his conversation with Ryan Longwell was like the last few days while Ryan Longwell was in Green Bay before they departed for Pittsburgh. But that sure sounds like Ryan Longwell telling him he needs to kick the ball differently. And Trey Smack had said to me that that's what Ryan Longwell had told him directly when they had talked at one point before the start of training camp. So, again, the results yesterday were great. I hope for Trey Smack's sake and for all the Packers fans that want their team to win this year, that that is the start of a long and productive Packers Hall of Fame career, as Homer has predicted after one preseason game.
2: I am not predicted that, again, inaccurate. What I said is he performed. Hold on. Let me just. Here's what I said. He performed at a level that if it continued, it would be Hall of Fame, Packer Hall of Fame. Go back and check the tape. It's important that
0: I recognize
2: that it was preseason, but it was still historic preseason in the history of the NFL, meaning that if you could maintain that level. Now, I'm very fascinated. You brought up Longwell, and I'm sure Longwell would say this publicly. Given where it was, I would need him to factor in where he has Pittsburgh in terms of being compared to Green Bay or Florida. I mean, does he feel the same? Is it hard to pick in Pittsburgh?
0: I don't know.
2: Okay.
0: I don't know that. I am very curious.
2: Yeah, I am too.
0: To see if Trey Smack does alter how he kicks based on Longwell's comparison or discussion of what works at Lambeau
2: Field.
0: Last night. Okay. I guess then he may have struggles when we get to a time of the calendar that's not August 13th in the sultry, humid Pittsburgh air that he had last night.
2: But yeah, my guess is it's possible he might be working on that. I think I would be disappointed if he didn't give Longwell some credit. And now the question is, how much do you work on that? Do you work on that to where it could ruin your regular way of kicking?
0: That's what I think that's what I was driving at, is that I think
2: practicing it and kicking that way are two different reasons. He will not kick another way.
0: Also, we will get some more.
2: Wait a minute. How did I state anything that was what? That's not what you said.
0: I feel like you disagreed with me earlier. And then what you basically said was summarized what I'd been trying to say. So I'm not sure.
2: No, you're talking about kicking. He's not going to change the way he kicks. He may practice and be aware of, do I need to work on that a little bit if, in fact, something happens? He will not change the way he kicks. Now, have I made myself clear? You seem to think he might.
0: You can't say he won't change the way he kicks
2: right now.
0: If he realizes that he does have to change the way he kicks when the weather turns.
2: No, well, but you have to have the confidence. I mean, do you want to ruin him for all the other stuff? You're going to change your golf swing? No. You're going to work on it.
0: I'm just going to celebrate the fact that he kicked well last night. And we'll cross the next bridge when we get to it. And next week, he'll be kicking in the rarefied air of the Mile High City, and we'll see how that goes.
3: He's going
0: to
3: make from 78 next week.
0: Yes, exactly. Twice.
2: Over 70 if they let him. 70 or more if they let him.
3: Kicker Miz.
0: What's the longest field goal Jesus ever made? Because he was wearing those sandals.
2: That's three. At what point do I have a complaint? I say, I'm not going to bring it up, so he purposely now has brought it up three times. Does everybody understand what Jason is doing? And he's amused by it. He's smiling right now. He loves this, which is okay, but just so you know what's going on.
0: I'm also smiling at our partnership with Pottawatomie Casino Hotel. 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

0: 3776. That is the Carbless Talk and Text line. Liz is more. Oh. Paula's upstairs, and apparently there are some deer that have taken up some residence in our little golf practice area in our backyard. They're just hanging out. That's exciting. Love a good deer visit.
1: Must be nice to have a golf practice area in your backyard.
0: It is nice. Yeah. It used to be where their swing set was, but they don't, you know, they're kind of outgrown that. You're more than welcome to come by next time you're here for a wedding or whatever, Jesse. Yeah. Work on your game.
1: 10th anniversary coming up.
0: It's true. It is coming up. We'll have you over. Bring your sticks. 844-770-3776. That is the Carbless Talk and Text line. This is more. Let's take another call. Let's talk to our old buddy Levi in Stevens Point. Levi, good morning. How are you?
2: Good morning, Jason, and good morning, Homer. How are you guys doing this morning?
3: Fine.
2: And good morning, Jesse, as well.
0: Fine. He's doing fine. What did you think of the game last night, Levi? What was your biggest positive not named Trey Smack? And what was your biggest negative not named Keyshawn Nixon?
2: I would say my positive is the third-string quarterback Kyle McCord last night.
0: He had a great night.
2: No one's talking
0: totally
2: about him.
0: That.
2: 12 of 16 for 102 yards. It was not bad.
0: Not too shabby.
2: The negative? I'm sorry?
0: Not too shabby. Yeah. What was your negative?
2: Yeah. Okay. Can I just say as a former Packer Dean Lowry, just for a joke, for that took off the 58-yard field goal for Smack last night. Anyway, for that penalty he had, but it's just a joke. But I thought the defense secondary was still an issue last night, especially the we know about the Keyshawn Nixon, but the defense really struggled on the defensive side, like in the second half, but.
0: Yeah, I mean, those are obviously guys that are fighting for roster spots. They gave up some big plays. Drew Aller gave Jesse what he needed for his prize picks, that's for sure. And thanks for the call, Levi. I'm not going to spend too much time worrying about that, but they did want to get an extended look at some of those guys. Jalen Simpson played a bunch, and he slipped and fell on that big play during the second half, the 75-yard catch and run or whatever it was. That didn't help his cause at all. But they've got two more preseason games. I do, Homer, I'm curious, and I think we touched on this briefly.
3: I do want to talk about Keyshawn Nixon first, if I can. Because this is just all garbage.
0: You can do whatever you
3: want. He's the starter. He's going to be the starter. He didn't miss the tackle. He thought the other guy was going to make it. Come on. It's not like he.
0: That is what I said.
3: Just garbage. The people want to pick on Keyshawn Nixon for that game? Fine. Pick on him for not breathing the right way.
0: Why do you think that is?
3: I can't speak for them. I just want people to know, as you stated, it's garbage. I don't even know who 27 is. Oladipo, Odadipa, Deepa, Deepa, or what? Who's the guy?

0: He's a safety, right? You mentioned his
1: name
0: before.
1: Not to be confused with Victor Oladipo. He is Ketan Oladapo.
0: Oladapo, okay. I apologize. I should know your name, but you're probably not going to make the team. But anyway. Yes, he missed that tackle, but to not put it in the proper context. And again, all this is wasted time. He knows he's the starter number one. Everybody on the team, the coach, knows he's the starter number one. So you just have to figure out how to use your starters in this meaningless. And I want to apologize because I'm not doing the show properly. I have 100% obsession with banana football. And every time there's a preseason game, I think they need to institute. The first half is regular football. The second half should be banana football. We have to come up with the rules. And that would make the preseason games way more entertaining than they are now. Fans would love it. So sorry that I can't really focus on this show.
1: Banana baseball can be transferred to a football version?
0: Oh, yes. Everybody thought baseball is the most boring sport by far, correct? It's just our sport, but it's boring. Nothing happens all this time. They turned banana baseball into entertaining. And if you can do it, you might even be able to do it with lacrosse. That was just a cheap shot at lacrosse. But you can do it, yes, football. You have something, the fans get involved. I thought the first half should be preseason regular, and the second half preseason banana football. And, you know, you can catch field. We need people to start working on it. My idea of banana football is, one, you have a play where the offense gets two footballs. So you have a center on one side, center on another, two quarterback. I mean, I'm open to any of this stuff, but it needs to be done. I haven't figured out banana basketball would work where you'd have four. It's all about getting the fans involved and everybody observes it. The most amazing thing is baseball. Is that some other kind of baseball could be as entertaining as it is. I can't think of anything as surprising in the world of entertainment as banana baseball. And they had 104,000 people at the University of Tennessee football stadium. Baseball.
1: Almost as impressive as Robert Conrad's career, despite being 5'3". I'm curious, how much of this banana ball have you watched? Sydney went to a game at AmFam Field, but it wasn't the bananas. It was
0: they're all the
1: party
0: same.
1: Animals, right, and no, some
0: it's,
1: other
0: but
1: team.
0: That was Savannah baseball became banana baseball because this guy realized. I haven't watched much, but I did catch the 10 rules. And I was fascinated by how good those 10 rules are. And so you need to come up with, I don't know if you need 10, but I can't, that's not my area. I need help to come up with the rules. But to me, it's the easiest decision the NFL would ever make. Preseason games are a waste, right? They can't get anybody to go to them. You start adding banana football to the second half, you can go back to charging regular season price for those tickets.
1: All right. So since this was preseason football, mm-hmm, and not regular season football and doesn't count,
0: opinion?
1: Well, what are the 10 rules of banana ball?
0: That's what we got to work on. But you have to agree with the premise that if you were with the commissioner of the NFL, you would say, what? Oh, you mean baseball?
1: What are the rules of the baseball version?
0: I'm not.
1: So we can work on putting together a football version.
0: I don't remember them. I just saw them.
1: You don't have those memorized?
0: No. But I thought this guy is.
1: I'm gonna look those up.
0: Okay, you do that.
1: All right.
0: You'll be impressed.
1: I'm going to look up banana ball rules. We will get to those.
0: And I also want to add one more thing. Want to know what your thought is on this.
1: Make
0: it quick.
1: Sure.
0: In baseball, if a team brings a regular player into pitch, regular position player, then banana ball is on. Because they have basically said the game is over. That's why we're bringing this person in. And now banana baseball takes over. Game is over. The score is whatever the score is. And now both teams can participate. And wouldn't regular players love to be able to play banana ball, if just for a little bit, in this kind of situation? Now, that is a great idea, but I don't know if they'll agree with that either. The game is over, right? When you bring a regular, when the Brewers bring in Sanchez to pitch, they basically said the game is over, right? We don't care. Game's over. We don't want to use, right? This is the way you do it. Banana baseball in regular games, but only when you bring in an everyday pitcher. Now, Imagine what various players would do now that they're allowed banana ball. What would different Brewer play? You could ask him this question. This is a TV question. If they allowed banana ball in a major league game, what was the first thing you would like to do? All right, now I'm done. Sorry to interrupt.
1: You didn't interrupt. Meanwhile, in the YouTube comments, we're still working on the logistics of Jesus kicking field goals.
0: That's, I want to give that, a is that number five? Shout-out. How many times is this? Five? Four. Sorry. Four.
1: No, I'm just reporting this. This is not. This is.
0: Don't lie. Is you're not doing that. You're Brent, doing it. You've Brent, never Brent. Mentioned that name so often until I said I'm done doing it. And now you're at four, and four in how many minutes? What are we at? Four in 30 minutes?
1: Brambo asking the very important question, if Jesus is kicking field goals, who's
0: Five.
1: Holding? And would it be Judas a la Lucy with Charlie Brown?
0: That doesn't count as six.
1: I'm sorry.
0: We're still at five.
1: That's funny.
0: It's very funny.
1: The betrayal of Lucy. Oh, okay.
2: Who's the long snapper?
1: It's a great question. I'm not sure. Matthew, Mark, Luke, or John, they could all rotate.
3: Does Jesus do right. kickoffs?
0: That's six. But that is, does Jason get responsible for other people doing it even
1: I
0: though?
1: I just listed the Gospels.
0: I didn't put you at six because you did a nice
1: one?
0: Job. No, the six was for someone else mentioning it. Even though you didn't, if that wouldn't have occurred, if you hadn't created this new thing.
1: Okay,
0: anyway,
2: that's very
1: sure.
2: fair. Yeah.
0: Thank
2: okay.
0: you.
1: We will. We'll get to some of your texts on the Carbless Talking text line next. After we hear from Tausch telling us about MoMA, more Wildy and Tausch straight ahead. 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

0: we'll get to some of your other thoughts on the preseason opener. Packers lose 28-9 to the Steelers, but who cares about the outcome? I have in front of me the rules of Banana Ball, and I have Mark and Hale's Corners.
1: Am I right?
0: Hold,
1: they're 10?
0: So we'll get to him momentarily. There are 11?
1: Oh, okay.
0: Apparently. At least based on what I found.
1: I'm sure that's right.
0: Some of the highlights. Win the inning, win the point. Every inning is worth 1 point. No new inning can be started after 2 hours. In the last inning of the game, every run counts. Batters cannot step out of the batter's box. If the hitter steps out of the box, it's a strike. Batters cannot bunt. If a hitter bunts, they're ejected from the game. Why? Because bunting sucks.
2: Aw.
0: I don't agree with that.
2: That's not nice.
0: Batters can steal first on any pitch of any at-bats. The hitter can try to steal first base. This can happen on a passed ball or a wild pitch. No walks allowed. If a pitcher throws ball four, it becomes a sprint. The hitter will take off running while every defensive player on the field must touch the ball before it becomes live. The hitter can advance to as many bases as they want. The ball does not have to touch the catcher or the pitcher. No mound visits from coach, catcher, or any other player at any time. And here is my favorite before I get in. I'm not going to do the longer rules. Foul balls caught by fans are counted as outs. Now, that I like. That I can get on board with. I don't know if Homer has fleshed out the actual rules of banana football, but Mark in Hale's Corners has
1: they
0: his
1: don't
0: take
1: exist.
0: On banana football. Mark, good morning. What do you think of Homer's idea for banana football?
3: I have to comment on his take on banana ball. I went to this thing at Miller Park. I mean, I knew very little bit about it when they came. I wasn't even, it was like coconuts and somebody else. Party animals, I think.
0: Uh-huh.
3: I wanted to leave before the game even started. The buildup to this, it was insanity. To me, it was like baseball for the people who like monster
1: then
3: truck
1: don't
3: rallies.
1: Go.
3: WWE,
1: you clearly, hold
3: car
1: on.
3: Crashes. I didn't.
1: So what?
3: I don't know how this many
1: they
3: people
1: sold
3: in America
1: it out.
3: Can like
1: fine,
3: this. What does that say about our society?
1: Oh, then complain about humanity.
3: It was terrible.
1: Well, you're the problem. Don't does it make you feel
3: terrible.
1: Like a unicorn? Like everybody else. Hold on. Everybody else has two arms and you have one and you're complaining that they have two? Come on. You have better callers than this?
3: If you want to say that, that's fair.
1: It's not why I want to say that. It's accurate.
3: You got guys up there batting you shirtless? I saw a guy on stilts.
1: Right, and it sells out everywhere. You can't even blame Milwaukee. Right, right. Okay.
3: Well, I guess people like wasting their money.
2: The ladies in section 117 would like if Garrett Mitchell batted shirtless. I can tell you that much from when I was there 2 weeks ago.
1: Yeah.
3: it was a tough watch.
0: Mark, I would say this. I don't think we are the if you are a baseball purist, you are definitely not their target demographic.
3: Well, here's the thing. I don't even think I'm a baseball purist. I have a functioning brain.
1: Oh, now the people that like it. By the way,
3: audience.
1: Just so you understand, it started as one team, and it's become so popular they've turned into a league everywhere in the country. They don't
3: I have no idea.
1: No, you don't
3: how
1: get
3: that
1: it.
3: Happened.
1: You should be looking at a mirror and saying, what's wrong with me? Clearly, you're not.
3: No, I'm good. I'm good.
0: Okay. Any other thoughts you'd like to share that Homer will be dismissing out of hand?
1: You against money?
3: I hope they don't do anything like you're describing about banana football. Like, no.
1: Well, I know.
3: Like,
1: yeah, I get it.
3: We don't need to do
1: and
3: that.
1: And you wouldn't care if everybody liked it either.
3: Is that kind of what arena ball is? Or
1: are you against
3: Canadian
1: food?
3: Football is? Like, come on. We don't need to do that to football.
1: You against
3: Am I against food?
1: Yeah.
3: No.
1: Okay.
3: Did you say am I against food?
1: Food and money. I'm trying to figure out other right. things that everybody in the world likes, and you don't, and so you think
0: not,
1: it's them.
0: Look, you can't say everybody else in the world likes banana baseball. You can't say that.
1: What can
0: it's
1: you
0: just
1: say?
0: It's not true. Mark's not the only one on the planet who thinks it's goofy and silly right. and was not entertained. Of course, he may have been the only person who attended it that thought that, because most of the people that went probably like it and had some idea of what they were getting themselves into. Mark, before we let you go on a more serious note, what did you think last night of what was not banana football, what was preseason football, and was there anything beyond smack and criticizing Keyshawn Nixon, which not everybody in the world is doing, but as apparently a lot of people on social media are. Anything else jump out at you?
3: I felt Morgan looked pretty good at left tackle for the most part, but I was zeroing in on him. I also thought Lloyd, I was a little nervous. Did anyone else think it looked like on that first handoff to him that it kind of slid down in between mm-hmm. his hands just for a second? I felt that. So I was a little nervous about that because, of course, I'm concerned about his ball security and staying healthy. So those two things kind of jumped out at me as well.
0: Yeah, and that's a good point. I'm glad you brought it up, Mark. Enjoy the next trip to see the coconuts and the party animals, or maybe the firemen. I would say this is one of the reasons why Marshawn Lloyd needs to work in the preseason despite his injury history, because he needs to do those types of things. He needs to take handoffs and show that he has ball, he can be secure with the football, show that he can take a hit, all those things. And so again, I've said it many times, but I'm eager to see what he's capable of, because I don't think there's been a player, at least during my time covering the team, that has had there's been other guys that have missed 2 years of football because of various injuries. I remember early in my career, Mike Flanagan had this gruesome broken leg. I think it was against the Steelers in a preseason game. Maybe I'm wrong about that, but he missed like the better part of 2 years. Ended up being an all-pro and Pro Bowl center. So it does not mean that you will not become something. But this is a critical year, obviously, for Marshawn Lloyd. And last night, even though 4 carries for 13 yards is not impressive, the fact that he was able to get through the game and apparently stay healthy and get some opportunities on the field, it's a building block for him, and we will see where it goes from there. All right, I do want to get to some real texts about the game. I also want to get to how Matt LaFleur managed to miss Aaron Rodgers after the game. But we can't do that until we hear from Tausch telling us about UW Credit Union. More with Steve the Homer Chura, our cousin sub of the day. It's Banana Ball, Wilde and Tausch.
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0: Potash rolls on with Uncle Homer in for Old Boy.
1: Homer, that's how's this going on. For I'm you way so older far, than he think. Is. Not my show.
0: Yeah, your but show. He called. You know, he. That's his big phrase. Old Boy calls. It's because he can never remember people's names. I mean, let's tell the
1: okay.
0: truth. Old Boy, you know, Old Boy.
1: Well, but I'm confused. Does he call himself that or other people that? I don't. I thought he called himself that or that you
0: no,
1: called him.
0: I mean, he.
2: It's
0: I think
2: Old T.
1: Old T, yeah, okay.
0: Old T, he calls himself.
1: All right.
0: But,
1: okay.
0: Be that as it may, I call David Gruber if I'm ever injured in an accident. 414-276-6664.
1: I call him 84. That's what I call him.
0: 414-276. You call him what?
1: 84. David Gruber scored 84 points in a basketball game.
0: At the Wisconsin Athletic Club?
1: I used to say that. They said no. They don't believe. They think it was at the Jewish Center. But they did have a statistician keeping track of the points, so it's not made up. Legit, 84.
0: It's a great
1: Sorry,
0: a college
1: to,
0: player. No. He's still. It's all right. And maybe you can see him at the State Fair Milk House while you're at State Fair, because they are a big sponsor of that, the Gruber Law Offices Milk House at the Wisconsin State Fair. And all the proceeds go to the Wisconsin State Fair charitable arm. So make sure you check that out. And, of course, check out the website, gruber-law.com, to see all the other ways that David and his team and his family support our local charities.
1: Can I interject one additional David Gruber story?
0: One call, that's all. You certainly may.
1: And it doesn't violate my rule about Jay.
0: Are you really asking when you say that, though?
1: Yeah,
0: why don't
1: it's your
0: you
1: show.
0: Just say, I'm going to interject?
1: No, it's your show. No, you could say no. That's fine. I would do it if it was my show. No, I got to go. So my now sure son-in-law came show. Over here from Spain on a green card, and he was probably here about 2 weeks. And he said, Can I ask you a question? I said, sure. He said, is David Gruber God? I said, what do you mean? He goes, he's everywhere.
0: Uh-oh.
1: Yeah.
2: Seven.
1: No, that does not
0: does
1: count.
0: Does that one count?
1: No, because there's no J in there. No, God is a totally separate thing, I believe. But, okay, if you want to make it seven, go ahead. I just thought for somebody that just came here from another country, Spain. I don't know if I mentioned that. I probably didn't, and I should have. And he
0: you did.
1: First yeah, thing he yeah, ever said. Did. It's just a question. He's very smart. And I think he was amazed by the presence in every way, in so many ways. So, I'm not sure I should have brought that up, but I did. So, can I take it over? I would take it out. I would say, sorry, I shouldn't have brought that up. 84 is much better.
0: No.
2: I thought it was fun.
1: Okay. Next.
0: I would agree. And it got another God reference onto the program. I'm Tom Pippins. Welcome to God Talk. Speaking of gods, there's a segue for you. Aaron Rodgers, I don't know what he believes these days, but apparently, as we discussed with Tausch, his former coach was not able to connect with him. Here is Matt LaFleur when asked how nice it was to see Aaron Rodgers last night at Packers Steelers.
3: I mean, I didn't get to say hello to him. That was a bummer. I was hoping to see him, but certainly a guy that I've got a ton of respect for. And you know, as long as he's not playing the Green Bay Packers, I'll always root for him.
0: So that's nice. But how the heck did they miss each other?
1: You
0: I don't
1: know,
0: get it.
1: You know the answer to that.
0: I don't know.
1: No, you do. They wanted to miss each other. Come on. What?
0: No way. You think he's reconciling with everybody?
1: I don't care what he says.
0: He saw Matt LaFleur last year.
1: I know. How hard would it be?
0: Regular season game.
1: How hard would it be to get together if you wanted to get together? Between on a scale of 1 to 10, it's about a 0.5.
0: Do you think Rodgers avoided him?
1: I don't know why.
0: Or do you think LaFleur avoided Rodgers?
1: I'll let you say.
0: Because of that whole thing. Because of that whole thing about how Jordan Love is the best he's ever been around at the line of scrimmage.
1: Yeah, one of the greatest lies in the history of the world. I don't know. I'll let you, because
0: you
1: understand
0: took issue with
1: the
0: that.
1: Dynamics.
0: That's why I brought it up.
1: I know. I still do.
0: I don't. That's why I'm asking.
1: So you think it just randomly?
0: I don't know.
1: Okay. I don't know either.

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1: All the other people he saw.
2: Yeah, speaking
1: there's a
2: of
1: part
2: your opinion,
1: of,
2: so you
1: there's
2: did
1: a part
2: opinion.
1: Of me that says Aaron Rodgers would have gone to LaFleur and go, man, that's a beauty. I got to admit, of all the things you say, that's one of my favorites.
2: See,
1: ever.
2: That's you read my mind, because okay. I was going to say, I feel like what Aaron would have done in that instance would have been to seek him out to say, are you kidding me right now?
1: But then he's afraid LaFleur
2: no
1: might have told
2: that.
1: People about that. So the only way he can avoid LaFleur not talking about that is to not let it occur. Because clearly LaFleur, he's seeing, LaFleur's kind of like now willing to say stuff. Who knows what else he might say about me, right? So Rodgers wants to get out of that business.
2: Yeah,
1: so
2: maybe.
1: Yeah. I admit I'm guessing on this, so I'd bet $2 on 100 on it. But the Rodgers that you referred
2: yeah,
1: to and that I referred
2: myself-
1: to, he would have loved saying to LaFleur, oh, man, way to go, dude. Oh, that is of all the things I thought you would never say, that was at the top five, and you did it. He wouldn't even address the accuracy of it. I miss that part of Rodgers.
2: It was definitely, damn. Yeah. There's a lot to miss. All right, we need to get to the 11 o'clock hour. We can't do that though until we hear from Tausch telling us about Jones Dairy Farm, which again. 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We'll make a trip down. 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Here's Tausch telling us about Jones Dairy Farm. 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

0: hour of Wildy and Tausch begins now with Steve the Homer True in as our cousin sub of the day. Cousin subs, we believe in better. Jesse, we took away Trey Smack as an option for positives and negatives because he was far and away. Some might say go so far as to say he was a deity. Does that count in the standings? With his performance yesterday. But were there a lot of thoughts on him on the text portion of the Carveless talking text line? Liss is more?
1: Yeah, we had a few I wanted to get to. There's a name that came up, which I think he had a tough night last night. I didn't expect this comparison, but Donnie in DeForest texted
0: Donnie in DeForest had a tough night last night?
1: Be careful of overpraising Smack after one game. He could turn out to be another Graham Mertz. Remember, Graham Mertz had that legendary opening performance
2: that's
1: as
2: nice.
1: The starting quarterback at
2: Illinois,
1: Wisconsin.
2: Was it?
1: Yeah, Illinois and on a Friday night at Camp Randall in the COVID season. And then after that, it was all downhill after that. Well, actually, he was good the following week against Michigan in the Big House.
0: He was.
1: And then he went to Northwestern, and it was downhill after that.
0: And he's in the NFL now. So he's not a bad quarterback. He's made it to the NFL. I think San Francisco is where he is. Okay, so if you are tempering your enthusiasm, which Homer clearly wasn't with his comps with the performance of Trey Smith.
2: Clearly I am. How do you say that? I understand the limitations.
0: Tempering your enthusiasm.
2: I'm not about what he did,
0: you
2: but I
0: compared him to Jesus.
2: His performance in the game, not his future.
0: Would you say that if you compare someone to our Lord and Savior, okay, you are tempering your enthusiasm? I would say no.
2: You can say whatever you want. I made it clear this had to do with that game. I have simply asked you to say that his performance was historic, and you refused to do so. I've never asked you that his season this year, that his future. I said, if he performs like that over the course of career, never said he would be definitely in the Packer Hall of Fame. I want him to be given credit for what he did.
0: Okay.
2: You refuse to do so because you think it means what he's going to do in the future. This isn't about what you said. This is about what I said.
0: Don't tell me what I think it means. Don't tell me what I think it means.
2: I'm telling you what I said.
0: All I said.
2: Yes.
0: And you have now, in the last several moments, recapped how you compared him to Jesus.
2: Yes.
0: And you said that if he continues the way he did, he will end up in the Packers Hall of Fame.
2: Yes.
0: And all I said was that you are not tempering your enthusiasm.
2: No,
0: that is an undeniable fact.
2: No, it isn't.
0: It doesn't. I didn't say anything about what you're predicting or what his future might be. Right now, today,
2: you
0: are not tempering your enthusiasm about Trey Smack. Period. Finn. There is no tempering going on.

0: What tempering would be, hey, he had a really good night, but it doesn't really mean much. It's only the first preseason game. Who knows what he'll turn out to be, but it was a nice night that he had making four kicks. That's tempering your enthusiasm. Comparing him to Jesus and saying that if he keeps this up, he'll be in the Packers Hall of Fame is not tempering your enthusiasm, which is all
1: Hold
0: I
1: on.
0: Said.
1: All right. Tempering my enthusiasm about his performance in that game. Just make sure you add that. That is correct. I'm not tempering that.
0: Thank you.
1: All right. Okay. We're good. Go ahead.
0: Graham Mertz. Didn't have Graham Mertz reference on my bingo card for today.
2: Nicely done. Playing for the Texans, and I think he may have torn his ACL.
1: I don't believe his performance was historic.
2: Yeah.
1: I don't believe his performance was historic in any way. I would add that. Unlike this one.
0: Oh, no, Graham Mertz.
2: Yeah, tough break for
0: fear to have suffered an ACL injury. That's not good. Mercy.
2: Jerry in Brookfield texts in, I told you 2 weeks ago that the kicker would be the most valuable player for the Packers. If that's what LaFleur is so happy about, the Packers are in trouble.
0: I don't understand the text.
2: I don't either. I was hoping you would. I told you 2 weeks ago the kicker would... I guess he might be saying that the Packers' offense isn't very good, and so the kicker's going to get a
1: lot
2: of action.
1: By the way, did he not put in number 8 in our tally in talking about it?
2: He did not, no.
1: I thought he made some reference in there. All right, I stand corrected. I don't listen well.
0: Yes, I pointed out that you compared him to our Lord.
1: Oh, nice. That would be 8 with a star. He's moved on to a different level. Well done.
2: Did we learn anything about the Packers' offense last night?
0: Look, they played 9 plays, right, with a vanilla scheme, and they picked up a big third down. There was that big completion to Jaden Reed for 19 yards. They played without Josh Jacobs. No, we didn't learn anything other than that Jordan Love will be fine. And I saw something from Evan and Canty and I think Amber was filling in for Michelle. And something Canty said, I want to save it for next week because we're not going to get to it today.
2: Yeah, we'll do it on Monday.
0: But I thought it was pretty good. And on top of that, I would say that, like, what Evan has said, and you know, Evan likes to come on the show and joke about how he and I don't see eye to eye on certain things. We actually see eye to eye on a lot of things, and he's way more talented than I am. We just disagreed on some things early on. But this, I thought, him talking about how, and I know he mentioned it then on our show when he appeared with us later, Jordan Love is the darling of the football nerds. That's what he basically said. And he's right. All those abbreviation categories, QBR, EPA, WAR, all the other stuff, he does. He's great. And I think this could be a season where we look at him through a different lens by the time the year is over, where he puts up bigger numbers than he has before. Packers win a playoff game or two. This could be a transformative season for Jordan Love. 9 plays in a preseason game in Pittsburgh is not an indicator one way or the other if that's going to happen. But the most important thing, because I don't think he needed to play, and I didn't think it was worth the risk because it just happened last year against the Jets where he tore the ligament in his left thumb. And if that had been in his right thumb, there had been some real problems. Because everybody forgets that everybody thinks, well, Aaron Rodgers sucked in his last year in Green Bay. He broke his thumb in London and still played. And so that may, maybe a little bit, had an impact on his performance that year. Nevertheless, I did not think the juice was worth the squeeze. So to me, the most important thing was not just that he played fine, but that he didn't get hurt. And I don't want to see him again in the preseason. I want to see him in the joint practice with the Cardinals. And other than that, I want to see him holding a clipboard. I would like to see more of Tyrod Taylor because I don't know what Tyrod Taylor is as a player. I know what he is as a mentor and a backup, a guy that's seen pretty much everything in 16 years in the NFL, and I think he's going to be great for Jordan in that way. But I don't, like, if he has to play 2 games, are the Packers going to win those games? I have no idea. Just like I had no idea.
1: Yeah, you do. You have a pretty good idea.

0: I don't.
1: Less likely than if they had the old quarterback. You agree with that? Less likely than if they had the old quarterback.
0: I would definitely, yes.
1: All right.
0: Look, I am a Malik Willis believer, but in fairness, I didn't know what to expect from him when he had a play, right?
1: Yeah, but.
0: And the first game, when they beat the Colts, he handed off a lot, made a couple of throws. Mm-hmm. I think one was the Wicks. But otherwise, didn't do a whole lot, right? But they won the game. The next week, I'll never forget this, I was on the UW Oshkosh campus. Sydney was at a basketball camp with my friend Brad Fisher. And after she got done, we sat and watched the game in the student union because I had to be able to come on the post-game show and everything else and know what the hell was going on. And people forget that Tennessee game against his former team, he threw the ball a pretty significant amount. Like, it wasn't just him managing the offense. And he was great. And then remember that Jacksonville game he came into when Love hurt his groin, and he makes a huge throw to set up the game-winning field goal. So after that, you were like, okay, this guy's, turns out they know what they're doing. And then last year he played really well when he had a play. I don't know enough about Tyrod Taylor at this point to say that I'm confident or not. I don't know.
1: I'm reasonably
0: but
1: confident.
0: Nothing last night changed that. No, I didn't see that much of him last night. We saw a lot of Kyle McCord.
1: No, you're going by his career, his experience. If I gave Will 10, I'd give him a 7. I'm confident that they can win games with him based on his history in the league and stuff.
0: Okay, so I've seen Tyrod Taylor in practice. Mm-hmm. He has had some good practices. He doesn't look like he's 37. He still moves well. My point is that he was a starter in Buffalo in 15, 16, and 17. Since then, he has started 6, 10, 15, 18, 19 games since the start of the 2018 season.
1: Mm-hmm.
0: And to understand how long ago that was, remember Mike McCarthy got fired that dreary, rainy December day. That Tausch always brings up. That was a long time ago. Matt LaFleur's going into his 8th season. So he has not started a whole heck of a lot of games since he ended his time in Buffalo. And so I don't know. He was 1-3, or the Jets were 1-3 with him as the starter last season. Take that for what it's worth. I don't know what's going to happen if he has to play. Hopefully he doesn't have to
1: the
0: play.
1: Jets were a mess, though, correct?
0: But the bottom line is, sure, of course they were. Right. So that's not a judgment on him.
1: Hmm.
0: But again, he in the starts that he has made from 2018 through 2025, he's completed 60.5% of his passes for 3,977 yards with 22 touchdowns and 16 interceptions. For a passer rating of 80.5. Now, again, he is a backup quarterback. You don't expect him to be Josh Allen. But, again, we reached a point with Malik Willis, and that's why he's the starting quarterback for the Dolphins, where we knew if they were going to lose a game with him starting, it was probably not going to be because he played like garbage. And let's not forget that Baltimore game. They lost because they gave up 307 rushing yards in a game where I think Malik Willis threw 3 incomplete passes all night. So I don't know what Tyrod Taylor is, good, bad, or indifferent. I don't think we found out more last night, but I don't want to see Jordan Love anymore. I would like to see more of him. I would like to see more of Tyrod Taylor. And I don't question whether he's been good in the past. I just don't know what to expect from him in 2026 as the Packers backup. And hopefully we don't find out. But that's kind of where I'm at on that. The story of the night, though, from a quarterback perspective, was Kyle McCord, who has probably earned himself a spot on the practice squad with last night's performance, because they're not keeping 3 quarterbacks on their 53, even
1: imagine
0: if the Steelers are looking
1: said.
0: At keeping 4 on theirs.
1: Imagine what you just said of the nature of the game.
0: I know what I said.
1: The importance of it, or the biggest thing, or whatever, was a guy making a spot on the practice squad.
0: Yeah,
1: that means
0: that's exactly
1: that means
0: right.
1: It's not a game. That happens when 2 people meet at Denny's.
0: It's not banana ball.
1: No, it's worse than Banana Belt.
2: But what if Kyle McCord was doing backflips in the third quarter?
1: Then it would help. But think of that. A big event that Jason talks about is a guy might have got himself a spot on the practice squad. Wow.
0: The biggest event was that Trey Smack
1: correct.
0: Cemented his
1: but
0: place then, in the Packers
1: but
0: Hall of Fame.
1: But then you felt it necessary
0: and
1: appropriately
0: to
1: be brought up about a guy making the practice squad. I think a guy doing such that gets him on the practice squad is equal to getting a new equipment manager. That's the level of importance.
0: Yeah. Again, from the quarterbacking perspective, that was the most significant thing that happened for the Packers. Drew Aller certainly helped himself last night.
1: Did you know anything about him?
0: I was impressed by him.
1: Yes.
0: I knew his time at Penn State, but no, I didn't know what to expect.
1: But there was
0: from him.
1: Nothing
0: They've
1: really
0: got Mason
1: special
0: Rudolph,
1: about
0: They've
1: that,
0: got
1: was
0: Will
1: there?
0: Howard.
1: Was there anything about his time special at Penn State?
0: I just thought.
1: I don't.
0: No.
2: He got him to the semifinals of the college football playoff,
0: right
2: against Notre Dame,
0: and I think he also was quarterbacking when they. Didn't they have a chance? Weren't they going to beat Indiana early in the year last year, and then Indiana came back to win?
2: Yeah, that was actually late in the year last year. It was in, like, November.
0: I just remember watching that game with Micah Parsons in the locker room, and there were a bunch of us, and they, like, kept the locker room open longer. Micah was holding court. It was really fun until, of course, Penn State lost. Then it wasn't quite as fun. All right, we need to play trivia. Jesse, what's today's category, and what color would you like?
2: Nothing about football for today's trivia.
0: Banana Bowl trivia. Woo!
2: So you want to go to Williamsport is today's Wildy and Tausch trivia category.
1: Max of the Taxi hadn't destroyed us. I could have made it.
2: With Whitefish Bay, Wisconsin Little League playing Iowa at noon today on ESPN for Wisconsin's first trip ever to the Little League World Series.
1: And they had to score three runs in the sixth inning in one of their other games against Minnesota, right, to advance?
2: Against Minnesota earlier in the week. Yep, they were down 3-0 early yesterday. Came
1: Is there
2: back
1: a council on that team?
2: Missouri.
1: There are councils all over the place. Is there a council on that team?
2: I don't think so. I don't think so. I don't.
0: If there was, Jesse would be rooting against
2: them. I don't particularly like that Whitefish Bay is
1: point.
2: The one that might get this done for us. But
1: you what?
0: Come on.
1: But you
0: know,
1: what?
0: These kids have nothing to do with
1: you
0: that.
1: You what?
2: I mean, isn't
1: what,
2: the
1: do you
2: field
1: have something against fish?
2: No, isn't the field they play at like Craig Council Field? They said they put the fun facts up on the ESPN broadcast yesterday about Whitefish Bay. Population 14,000, 7 miles north of Milwaukee. Hometown of Chicago Cubs manager Craig Council. And I kind of wanted to root for Missouri for a minute. I didn't.
1: You should be thought about it. He should be suspended for a day. That's a day suspension.
0: Well, that's just doing him a favor.
2: Questions about the Little League World
1: make him
2: Series
1: work.
2: As
1: make him like me. Have
2: to,
1: add three times his normal show amount. I should get 3 days off, shouldn't I?
0: You should be happy that you're getting this much airtime.
1: Okay, sorry. Go back to
0: caller
1: being
0: nine
1: rude
0: right
1: to
0: now,
1: kids.
0: Caller.
1: Rude to kids? Is that allowed on this show?
0: No, just older folks. Caller 9 right now, 844-770-3776. Caller 9 right now plays trivia, 844-770-3776. 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

0: as promised.
1: And I believe this was one of our already eliminated champions from our tournament of champions.
2: Oh, no, he is alive and well.
1: Oh, he's still in it.
2: Yeah, I just had the bracket up here on the
1: hard to keep track. Yeah.
2: Dan has advanced to our final four. He will face the winner of Mike the Wedding DJ and

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3: Let's welcome him in. I'm sorry for misstating his credentials. It is Dan in Brothertown. Dan, good morning, buddy. How are you?
4: I'm good, Jesse. I'm sorry. I got the wrong name. Jeez, I hear I thought...
3: I deserve that for getting your credentials wrong.
4: Eliminated, you know.
3: Yeah, I know. No, I got it. Yeah, that's fine. That's cool.
4: Dan's not in. He's gone. He's gone, baby. He's history. I was a little hurt there.
3: Maybe we can get Rick to fill in. All right, let's play trivia.
4: There you go.
3: The category again is: so you want to go to Williamsport?
1: It's gonna be interesting.
3: Here's question one, Dan. Which of these states not located in the lower 48 has never... What the heck is this?
4: I don't know. It already sounds confusing.
0: Well, yeah.
4: Go ahead.
0: Do you proofread anything before you read it on this?
3: You cannot blame me for having not and never in the same sentence. Which of these states not located in the contiguous 48 has never sent a team to the Little League World Series? You're telling me that that's not convoluted?
0: Not at all. Which of these states not located in the contiguous 48, so it's not one of the contiguous 48, has never sent a team?
4: Alaska or Hawaii.
0: Thanks, Dan. You get it.
4: Hey, got it.
3: Why don't you finish the question, Jesse?
0: Is it Hawaii, Alaska, or I'm still thinking about the word contiguous?
4: Wow, I'm going to say Alaska.
0: Easy peasy.
3: Question two, Jesse.
0: Oh, you give up now?
3: Quitter. I'm going to critique you if you misspeak.
0: Which opponent, Dan, will the Brewers face when they play in the Little League Classic in Williamsport, Pennsylvania, next Sunday on ESPN? Will that be the Seattle Mariners, the Atlanta Braves, or the Pittsburgh Pirates, Yar?
4: Oh, my God. It's either the Mariners or the Braves. I'm going to say the Braves. Oh, wow. Okay.
3: Two for two. Question three, Dan.
0: Am I doing this one too? Is that what we're doing?
3: Question three, Dan.
0: Wisconsin is one of six states that has never had a team advance to the Little League World Series.
4: Oh, my God.
0: Which of these is also a team that has never advanced to Williamsport? This is one of my new favorite trivia questions. Is it Vermont, South Dakota, or Utah?
4: Oh, my God. I'm pretty sure South Dakota's been there. They had Cedar out of... So it's Utah, or what's the other one?
0: Vermont.
3: I'm fascinated by how a champion goes about the process of elimination. You really do know what you're doing when it comes to your process. Kudos to you.
4: Well, I knew Sioux Falls sent the team 1 year, and that was when obviously Kayla was out coaching South Dakota.
3: That makes more sense. Yeah. Okay, now we're on the same.
4: So now Vermont. So it's between Vermont and what's the other one?
0: Vermont and Utah, Dan.
4: Okay, I'm going to say, because you threw them in there, because they probably would expect them never to have a team go. I'm going to say the team that has not been there was Utah. Dang, Vermont.
3: You got.
4: Yeah, I did.
0: Wisconsin, Alaska, Vermont, Colorado, Kansas,

0: Wyoming, the 6 states that have never sent a team to the Little League World Series. That could change in about 2 hours.
1: Are they also on the states that Tausch has never been to?
2: All right. So, Dan, you got 2 out of 3. That means you got 3 of the possible 4 entries. You are not someone who has never won trivia before.
0: Nice.
2: That's Jesse true. Has the cheese fry helmet. He will not pick 2 cards or chips. He'll only pick 1, and he'll do that not later, but now.
3: Dan. I can use the rangefinder. That's what's up.
1: Yeah, we're not giving those away anymore. Sorry.
0: And you did not win.
1: Oh. Other than that, though, it went well for you.
0: Zach in Menominee Falls, Monday's contestant. Congratulations, Zach. You are the winner of our Cousin Subs gift card this week. Nicely done.
2: Dan, good job. Good luck as you continue in the bracket, as erroneously reported earlier, as you continue in the bracket coming up next week as we roll on into the semis. Thanks for playing, buddy. We appreciate you.
3: Fake news, buddy. Take care, bye.
2: That is Will Dietausch trivia, or in this case, Nelson trivia. Jesse, we got to get somebody else to join our league that you won't be part of.
0: One more spot. Yeah, I won't be there. You will be there, but you're not going to be part of the league. I don't understand that entirely, but we have one spot remaining for the Will Dietausch Fantasy Football League. Yes, sir.
2: You want to do that read, too?
0: I don't have it. That's all you.
2: Okay. That's okay, because I do have it, and I'm here to tell you that you can be in the Will Dietausch League in the ESPN Wisconsin Fantasy Football Draft and be there at Pottawatomie Casino Hotel and the Pottawatomie Sportsbook on August 27th for our draft. Again, make sure before you call that you have August 27th open on your calendar. If you do, we want you to call right now and have your chance to join our league, the Will Dietausch Fantasy League, at the ESPN Wisconsin Fantasy Football Draft on August 27th at Pottawatomie Sportsbook. We will take caller 16. Caller 16 will win a spot in the Will Dietausch
4: League. Oh, my mic is on again.
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0: play a little name that year served up by Sendix.
1: Yes, sir. We'll see how you and Homer fare in it today. Name that year served up by Sendix.
2: Is my mic back on?
1: Yes, you're in this, Homer. Well, yes,
2: when
1: you
2: am
1: are.
2: I in not what in things? Happened to the... When am I in and not in things? I had my great... This is my great Williamsport 59 years ago, and I remember like it's yesterday in Portage, Indiana. I thought I was going to Williamsport. We had this great team in South Bend, and we faced now Maxi the Taxi, and the first batter in the lineup was Scotty McGregor, and he strikes out, and he came back to me and said, I didn't see the ball. I said, what do you mean? It was too fast. What do you do? And he goes, I don't know. I'd get the smallest bat you can. So we got a 27-inch bat, and I still struck out. I did see the ball, but I claimed he brought his kids to the game or he drove. For those of you who don't know, in Little League, you can be only 12. So, sorry.
3: So you're alleging that he was older than he said he was, like that kid in the 2000s?
1: Danny Almonte.
3: Yes,
2: and I would like to mention that I'm sure I was wrong. My younger brother, 4 years later, had a historic experience. They won. They lost to a team from Gary where they beat him like 10-0, and he gave up like four home runs. He was way better than I was. Anyway, that team then lost to Lloyd McClendon's team, the greatest Little League player ever.
3: And then
2: he went to Lloyd McClendon's team went to the Little League World Series. Every at bat was either a walk or a home run. With the bases loaded in the championship game against Taiwan, he came to the plate with the bases loaded, and you bet they walked him. And I met him as a manager, and I said, I'd like to say, I know you were the greatest Little League player ever. And he goes, excuse me, what was your name?

0: And he goes, that was a long time ago. And I said, maybe so, but it's fact. He said, I was pretty good.
1: So. Well, let's see how long ago our clips for our Name That Year are, and if Homer's any better than Tausch is at this.
2: So what I've accumulated today are a couple of clips from past shows that we have done immediately after the first Packers preseason game. Mm. And let's see if you can name which year these clips were set on.
0: I'm going to be terrible, so you know.
2: Probably. Well, most Tausch, Jason, most people do normally not perform well in this game. That's what we've learned over the summer that we've been celebrating our 10th anniversary. Here is the first clip for Name That Year served up by Sendix.
3: Other teams in the league, they have film. They will evaluate Jordan Love as they evaluate him. And they're not going to be swayed by anything that is said in the media, anything that is said by Matt LaFleur at halftime of a preseason game in Santa Clara, California. They will evaluate Jordan Love. No one is going to get duped into trading for him. But it was interesting the way his performance was framed.
2: Jordan Love trade in the preseason. Interesting. What year do you think that occurred on Wilde and Tausch with Jason's commentary? Homer, would you like to go first?
4: Sure. That's a great idea.
0: I have to give a year. I don't have even choices.
2: Yep. Guess a year. Guess from 2020 to now. It happened at some point.
0: 2023. And I just want to let you know, might as well flip a coin. I have no idea. I can't remember yesterday. Doing this with a 70-year-old man is just unfair.
3: You didn't even try.
0: I did not try. That's correct.
3: There was never a discussion of him. There was never a discussion of him potentially being traded in 2023. He was the starter.
0: Okay. What would be a better choice?
3: Well, they drafted him in 2020, so they weren't talking about it then.
0: All right.
3: He was ascending to the number two job in 2020. We hadn't done anything yet. So it wasn't 2021. So by process of elimination, it had to be 2022.
2: Well done.
0: I missed by a year and you're mad? Didn't I get within a year?
3: You missed. You didn't miss by a year. You missed by a completely different set of circumstances.
0: Whatever.
3: Next.
2: One more. One more for Name That Year. This one's from Tausch, who sounded like he had a big night the night before.
5: Your mind needs to be stimulated, and I think from a practice standpoint, you have to have an edge. And if you're not going to play in a preseason game, I think a lot of times you kind of let your guard down a little bit, and you don't practice and you don't get the same out of practice. So I love that. And I think the fact that you want to, you know, reward your guys for being good, you can't just say play 10 snaps. I've never liked that, because then it's guys are just going to count. Okay, 10th snap, we're out. Well, that never happens, because if it's second down, you don't make a full hockey line shift. So I love the fact you can say, you know what? You're going to go out and you're going to play, and you're going to play until we feel good about where you're at.
2: When were the Packers playing the starters? What year was that? Homer, Jason, who wants to go first? Rifle them off here.
0: I was going to say this year. I was going to say he said that this year.
2: 2026.
0: And now Jason, and now Jason can make fun of me.
2: Could have been yesterday.
0: Yeah.
3: I have no idea. I'm going to say 2019.
2: 2019. Yeah, that is incorrect. Rodgers didn't play in the preseason for a while. I don't think. It was 2024 before Jordan Love took the field
0: years.
2: In Cleveland.
0: I consider this a good job. Thank you.
2: Yeah, nicely done. That's Name That Year, served up by Sendix.
3: Here's Tausch to tell you about Sendix, and then we will tell you our Feel Good Friday, painted by Holman Lindsay Paints, to wrap things up. It's Wilde and Tausch.
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7: Not a ton of positives to take away from the Green Bay Packers' 28-9 loss in their preseason opener against the Pittsburgh Steelers. But the biggest positive of the night, a 4-for-4 night for rookie kicker Trey Smack. The very first one didn't count due to a Pittsburgh penalty, but his first kick of the night was good from 58. Later that drive after the accepted penalty, he hit from 37 yards. Smack hit another 58-yard field goal to end the first half, and his final kick from 38 was good in the third quarter. Head coach Matt LaFleur.
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2: And I know Homer doesn't enjoy it when I call him the GOAT, so he also doesn't enjoy it when I tell him he's such a good human being who does so many charitable things. And so I turn it over to you to tell me what your latest charitable endeavor might be as you make a difference in this world and living the way Jesus taught us to.
10: Nice. You're such a dink. And you'd have to listen to the whole show to know that. Nine. Yeah, very good. So I have this hat on, no worries, none. And it's an honor because I know you do this on Friday. I have a family at Ironwood Golf Course who a few years ago lost a young daughter, 21 or 22. She's driving home, doing everything perfectly. An old man's out on the road who never should have been driving. The police were out looking for him. He created this collision, this horrific accident. She dies. I mean, it can get as bad. I don't know how it can get worse. And they've created a way to raise money in her honor. Her favorite phrase was no worries. They've raised about $1 million in the number of years. And I wanted to know that if anybody ever goes out to Ironwood Golf Course and sees no worries, that's why. And people have benefited from $1 million by them finding a way to create horrific tragedy into something good.
2: This is why I'm scared to death of our girls driving. That is a great... So Ironwood Golf Course, if I want to find out more about this, how do I find out more about it?
10: You can go to Ironwood Golf Course or ask people there. I don't feel comfortable giving people's names when I haven't asked them to talk about it, but you'll get the information pretty quickly. They just had their event, the golf event they had. There were like 500 people there waiting, and I came by just to auction off a, find out about a Miz. Miz does well. I'm trying to think maybe I need to get something from the place kicker. I don't think he can equal
2: Miz. Maybe
10: you
2: should get
10: yet.
2: Something from Trey Smack for the next years. Yes. All right, that's it for us. We appreciate Homer being our cousin sub of the day. Rich Eisen is late, but he's next. Have a great day. Take care. Be good.
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21: To be different this year, and none of this is any slight to Mike Tomlin. He's a different type of coach. He's defensive oriented. This is a guy who's not only a proven offensive play caller, but he's also a quarterback developer, the quarterback whisperer, if you will. So it's not surprising to see immediate results. And look, you're talking to a guy who takes everything that happens in a preseason with a grain of salt. I always understand what it's about. The other team isn't prepping like they would for the regular season. So I never get, too excited or go overboard on anything that happens in the preseason. But for the first step, regardless, it was pretty impressive for Will Howard to run that 2-minute drive. You know, the people here have been waiting to see Will Howard since they drafted him. They thought he was the savior. Kind of hard to say that or think that about a sixth round pick. Of course, he never got a chance last year because he injured his throwing hand right before the first preseason game. So he never played it down. And man, if it was possible to upstage the debut of Will Howard, Drew Aller kind of did that with the way he played. 10 of 13, near perfect passer rating, produces three touchdowns on three drives. And, you know,

0: and August Wright. 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
1: Rudolph's a free agent. Now, I would expect them to re-sign him. Mason likes it here. He always has. He certainly loves playing with for Mike McCarthy. So if they want to bring him back, they will. But this is why I think, Rich, they are going to keep four quarterbacks. I think it's going to be an organizational decision. You know, three games is probably not enough time to decide when you have two young guys. The last thing this team wants to do is continue that revolving door at quarterback, and that's to bring in another veteran quarterback to be the starter. They do not want to do that. And so I don't think they want, after three games, to make a decision between those two guys. And but also, you look at the way they've operated the last 3 years, bringing in a bunch of 30-somethings to try and put this team over the top. That includes hiring a 60-something head coach. So they don't want to move on from Mason Rudolph either. So I think they are leaning right now toward keeping four. We'll see how it goes. But like I said, I think it's going to be an organizational decision, understanding that you have two guys. Maybe they are the franchise, the future signal caller. Maybe they're not. But I don't think they want to make that decision when they have two guys who they kind of like in just a three-game preseason span.
2: Jerry Dulac here on the Rich Eisen Show. So I'll ask you the question I asked Mike Robb and Maurice Jones-Drew last night. You may have more insight since you're around the team, you know, boots on the ground there. What's the conversation that McCarthy and Aaron Rodgers had in, you know, March, April, May, June, about the comfort level that they used to have when he was a 24 to 35 year old quarterback to him being a 42, soon to be 43 year old quarterback in this system with these new kids coming in? That made him comfortable to say, yeah, let's do this one more time. Jerry, what do you got for me there?
1: Well, I think part of it, that what made him comfortable was the fact that when they hired Mike McCarthy, you know, when Aaron had his exit meeting with Omar Khan after the year, he kind of somewhat jokingly or teasingly referred to the fact that, you know, when Mike Tomlin stepped down, that Mike McCarthy's out there. And so when they brought him back, when they hired, Mike McCarthy, I think that heightened Aaron Rodgers' desire to come back, not to mention the fact that after two sour seasons in New York, this was entirely different. He came back. He was coming back off a season in which they won a division title, which they won 10 games. And so he had a much more positive feeling about wanting to play again, unlike the way he felt prior to last season. So I think there's a great comfort factor between the two. I will say there has not been one slippage whatsoever in Aaron Rodgers' ability to throw the football. He looks the same as he did last year. Rich, this is a guy, he never misses a practice. He doesn't want to miss a practice. And so he's out there every day. And I think, you know, Aaron, I don't think Aaron works, you know, every day with these two young quarterbacks. They can't speak highly enough of what he does for those two guys, and they really like him, and he is very comfortable trying to help develop these guys.
2: Well, listen, man, it'll be fascinating to see Rodgers with this offense, and by that I mean, listen, we didn't see Pittman last night, we didn't see DK Metcalf last night, we did see Bernard though, and I saw that kid, I'm like, Rodgers will know exactly what to do with him. And that, you know, some of his plays last night made me go, okay, now Wiegen comes in and I don't know if he's going to get much run, you know, in the offense, but you got, they're faster. Now Pittman can also make them bigger, but they got faster. Dowdle can be very physical too with Warren. How explosive can this offense be with Rodgers, do you think, Jerry?
1: Well, Rich, I don't think there's any question they are more explosive. And when you bring in Michael Pittman, then you draft Jeremy Bernard, you know, they're hoping that what they have seen in camp from Roman Wilson, now he was quiet last night, that for now he can be the third guy. But I don't think there's any question in a matter of time Jeremy Bernard will be that third guy. They bring in Rico Dotto, and it seems odd.

0: to say that that is an improvement over what they had last season, when last season Kenny Gainwell was their team MVP. But I think from a running game standpoint, Rico Dowdle makes them a better offense as well. And so when you look at the depth at wide receiver now, all of a sudden, which they didn't have last year, you look at a running game, which should be improved from over last year. And so they have a pretty good offensive line, but I don't think there's any question. And, you know, you saw Robert Tonyan last night. Yeah. Rich, you know, he had big seasons with Aaron in Green Bay. And he put up big numbers, you know, as a backup tight end. And you saw him last night, you know, with 4 catches, 61 yards. And Aaron Rodgers was even saying before the game, a couple days earlier, how much that how good Tonyan has looked and how much he likes him and, of course, is very comfortable with him. So I'm not going to sit here and say, you know, he's going to be their top tight end, top pass-catching tight end. He won't be. But you look at what they have done with this offense. I don't think there's any question with Mike McCarthy. It's going to be much more explosive than what we saw last year.
1: Well, Tonyan's the one who caught what looked like a touchdown from Will Howard until replay said he was down at, like, the thumbnail yard line. You know, he just adds depth to that position. You got the Wagon and Darnell, right? You got Freiermuth. Just adds depth to that position that Rodgers loves to exploit, the tight end. We all know that. And then, you know, wouldn't it be fascinating if Ihanachor is significant as an upgrade on the line, and Bernard is, you know, one of the rookies of the year offensively, when they almost had Lemon, but the Eagles jumped the line, right? Like, wouldn't that be interesting if that plays out for the Steelers this season, Jerry?
0: You know, two things, Rich. Max Ihanachor has looked so good in camp, and it's only a matter of time. Look, you know, as Tom Donahoe once said, they didn't bring him in to lead the band at halftime. And as good as he has looked, he will eventually be that right tackle. You know, he's out right now. It's not a serious injury. Hasn't practiced, but he's been out on the field in uniform. So it's not, you know, it's not like he needs to work in the training room every day. He should be back shortly. You know, when you look at having him, and then, you know, with Bernard, if he can be anything close to what they thought Mekhi Lemon would be, which right. is the guy they wanted to take in the draft, then all of a sudden it makes that Max Ihanachor pick look even better. So, you know, those, you know, that combo of guys, they can be, you know, they can have some, have a nice impact on this offense this year. But boy, Ihanachor looks really good. And it's only going to be, it's like I said, Rich, only a short matter of time before he's in.
1: And defensively, with Patrick Graham now, the DC, how different is this going to be now, Jerry?
0: Rich, I think the key is going to be how they play in the back end. I will tell you this, speaking about their depth. Their cornerback depth right now, the position itself is as good and as deep as I have seen it in a long, long time. Yet Joey Porter hasn't been out there. Neither has Jalen Ramsey. They're both on the PUP list. But Asante Samuel, I've been told, is the MVP of training camp. And Dalen Everett, their third-round pick, has been the best rookie, not only in the spring, but at training camp as well. And so they go four deep, well, five deep, actually, if you count Brandon Echols. And we'll see how they use Jalen Ramsey, or at least how Patrick Graham uses him, whether as a safety or as a cornerback. So the back end of that defense, their front seven, let's face it, basically the same. They have the two young defensive linemen that they drafted last year. Boy, they really think Derek Harmon is going to take a step to even an elite level. He looks very good. And, you know, their front seven's unchanged. But I think the back end, even though it still has a lot of the same players, but you throw in Jamel Dean at that position, and they really like what they have in the back end, and I think that's going to be the key to Patrick Graham's defense.
1: And then just lastly for you, Jerry, listen, when McCarthy got hired, it was surprising because they didn't go like what the Rooney family has done in the last half century with a young, defensive-minded, dynamic head coach that could be there for 3 decades if they choose, right? Or 2 decades, right? But it seems like installing McCarthy, you're getting a guy who doesn't need to, you know, fumble for a light switch for his way of doing things, right? He comes culture already fully formed. And I'm wondering if that's even removed the question of, hey, what's it like without Tomlin in the building?

0: Jerry, right? Am I on to something here, do you think, or no?
1: Absolutely, Rich. And I think it's the reason why they hired him. One, it goes in line with what they've been doing the last couple of years, bringing in these 30-something players, you know, to, because they feel they're one or two guys from taking that next step. And that's why they brought in McCarthy, you know, a guy who's a proven winner, of course, 167 career wins or whatever that number is, has a Super Bowl victory. And with two young quarterbacks, you know, like Will Howard and Drew Aller, and who's to say what might be added in the future, they feel they need to, again, build that position back to what they had, obviously, with Ben Roethlisberger, or at least attempt to. So I think bringing in Mike McCarthy, there's no question, Rich, we see him at training camp. Man, he has a plan. There's not a wasted minute or a wasted moment. He's very detailed. Everything is scripted with this guy. He, you know, it's not a physical training camp like we're accustomed to seeing with Mike Tomlin, but boy, he tries to stress the guys mentally by playing fast, playing at a pace, and making sure these guys know what they're doing. And so it's a different approach, not saying one way's right and one way's wrong, but there's no question he knows what he wants to do, and he doesn't waste any time implementing his approach.
0: Yeah, I mean, if you chose a younger guy who's never done it before from a different part of the world, you'd have to give him a tutorial on the Steelers' way of doing things and what it's like to be in Pittsburgh. And McCarthy doesn't need that tutorial. You know what I mean? He just comes in ready-made. Just go, you know, just add playbook, right? That's basically it. And I'm fascinated to see how it all plays out, really.
1: Rich, the only thing he hasn't done is he hasn't put a chair out in front of the dorm for it to save his parking spot.
0: Oh, really? Is that what Tomlin used to do?
1: That's a Pittsburgh thing, Rich.
0: Oh, sorry. Yeah. Is that why you're laughing over there?
1: Yeah, Pittsburgh humor that nobody in the audience outside of Pittsburgh will get.
2: Oh, yeah, Jerry. When you shovel out the snow in front of your house, you got to make sure you keep that spot. So yeah, lawn chair goes right there, and if the neighbors move it, oh, buddy.
1: That's exactly
0: all
1: right.
0: All right. See, I'm not fluent in that.
2: Oh yeah.
0: Thank you for telling me that. And TJ, you got it.
2: Of course.
0: Look at you, Mr. East Coast over there. Hey. All right, Jerry. Good to see you, buddy.
1: Rich, always good chatting with you.
0: We'll do this again soon. We just caught up on the Steelers there. That's a deep Steelers chat for all you towel waving nuts out there. Mm-hmm. You see where I'm going? Like,
3: yeah.
0: I thought they would hire Jesse Minter. Because that's out of the mold of Cowher and Tomlin and Noel. Let's get someone in his mid to late 30s, bring him in, let's go. And instead, you know, and we'll see what happens in Baltimore. Isn't that interesting? The two choices that were made by the two franchises that bounced their longest tenured head coaches. Mm-hmm. One, the Ravens went the Steelers route, and the Steelers went just a route of... Well, I shouldn't say that. They went their own route because they took John Harbaugh off of a staff who'd never done it before, a young guy that could be there for two decades. But instead of like, hey, you know, Jesse, this is the way it's done in Pittsburgh, or this is what it's like to live in Pittsburgh, or what's your culture going to be like? And boy, it's sure different than Tomlin. Let's talk about which way is the right way to do it. McCarthy comes in. It's just like, he knows what he's doing. It's his way. We hired it. We knew what we were getting. We didn't have to learn about it on a PowerPoint in a presentation. We've seen it, by the way, in places like Green Bay and Dallas. And how many times I've said, who's ever coached Green Bay, Dallas, and Pittsburgh? And it came back from NFL Network research last night. He's the first to do it with just two of the three. So he's been there, he's done that for fan bases that expect to win.
2: Yep.
0: I hope it works out. He's such a good dude, and Steeler fans are, you know. Well, last night, you would have appreciated this before we'll take a break here. Maurice Jones-Drew did the win-loss game with Mike Robb.
2: Okay.
0: Mike Robb did the first half, and Maurice did the second half. And he had, he did the first nine games. Mike Robb had him 6-3. And then Maurice had them go 3-5 the rest of the way.
2: 9-8.
0: To finish 9-8, and Maurice looks at the camera and goes, oh, I thought Tomlin was gone.
3: That's funny.
0: Knew you'd like that.
3: First round exit.
0: And I'm like, dude, where'd that come from?
4: Save your time.
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0: 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They threw up the signal.
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4: All right, let's be fair and balanced. We talked all about the Steelers. My goodness gracious, the Packers played in that game too last night. Let's take this phone call. I've been told Sadler in Madison, Wisconsin has been trying to hop on to play a win-loss game for the Packers for a while. How are you doing, Sadler?
5: I'm doing great. How about you?
4: I am doing fantastic. You're a diehard Packer fan sitting there in the home of the Badgers. Is that what I'm to understand?
5: Yes, I am. In fact, being from Alabama, I actually knew Matt Barkstall and Grendel.
4: Okay.
5: Okay.
4: Are you ready to play the win-loss game, Sadler?
5: Yes, to me, just I'm going to put it on my phone as well so we can do it together. How about that?
4: Okay, here we go. I need the music for Sadler in Madison, Wisconsin. What happens when the Packers visit the Minnesota Vikings and Kyler Murray to start the season?
5: Well, Kyler Murray is definitely with a new team. I say it's a win, but it's a close one.
4: Okay, that's a win, 1-0, visiting the Jets.
5: That's a definite win. The Jets had not been legit since.
4: Okay, you don't have to finish that sentence, Sadler. I get it. You don't have to finish. You said it. You said you made your point there. All right, 2-0, home for the Falcons to kick off Thursday night.
5: Well, Thursday night is a prime time on Prime Video. I know either way because I know they got Tua Tagovailoa, but. That's a 3-0. Packers get that one.
4: 3-0 at the Bucs.
5: Ooh, that's a close because the last time the Packers played the Bucs, they lost. I think the Bucs are this one.
4: All right, 3-1, home for the Bears.
6: The Bears.
5: Well, I know they all say the Bears still suck. But the Bears have been better.
4: All right.
5: And then the last, better than the Packers have been in years. I think the Packers will win.
4: 4-1, home for the Cowboys. On, do it, Sadler.
7: Don't do it, Sadler.
8: Come on.
7: Don't do it to me, baby.
5: Is this one a tie?
4: No. Why?
9: We've never had that before. Oh,
7: that's a first.
4: Okay.
7: All right, Sadler.
4: All right, we'll accept that answer. At the Lions.
5: Oh, I would say, Packers, but I think the Lions could do it. For this one, so I take Lions on this one, on the money line.
4: Okay. So you've got them now 4-2-1, home for the Panthers on a Thursday night.
5: That's a Packers all the way. I know.
4: All right.
5: Panthers quarterback has been good lately, but that could be a close one. But the Packers get that one.
4: 5-2-1 at the Patriots. Here we go.
5: Well, I do like the Patriots because a friend of mine, also the Wolf ESPN Radio, is a big fan as well, and that's Evan Cohen of Unsportsmanlike.
4: Yep. So is that a
5: Patriots.
4: Okay? So you've got them. What? Hold on, man. 1-2-3-4-5-3-1. Home for the Vikings.
5: Well, I would for the Vikings. I would have to go with the Vikings here.
4: Okay.
5: Even though it's a home game for the Pack.
4: 5-4-1 at the Rams the Wednesday before Thanksgiving.
5: actually going to be kind of interesting because we got Matthew Stafford. He said not far away from retirement. And also the Wednesday night eve of the of Thanksgiving.
4: Yep.
5: And I think after this game, it's going to be kind of like the Thanksgiving hangover.
4: So what do you got, win or loss?
5: I would take the... I see the Packers, but if the Rams pull it off, I won't be surprised.
4: Okay, but you got six now, 4-1 at the Saints.
5: That's a blowout. The Saints have not been relevant since Drew Brees.
4: 7-4-1, home for the Bills.
5: That can be pretty close, according to the spread, they're 1.5 point favors. But the Bills and Josh Allen, I think this is going to be possible his year. For MVP, so I see the Bills.
4: 7-5-1, home for the the Dolphins.
5: The Packers see the Dolphins. Like we said before, when the Packers played the Dolphins cannot play in the freaking cold.
4: All right, 8-5-1, at the Bears on Christmas night.
6: Bears.
5: Okay, well, that is like a trigger Packers in the first one. I've seen the Bears on this one.
4: Okay. Home for the Texans on a Monday night.
5: Monday night, Texans, 12-1. I see the Pack.
4: Okay. And then a home for the Lions.
5: That could be you go either way. It would be a close one. I can either go with a tie here or the Lions. So I see the ties.
4: Okay. Sadler in Wisconsin.
7: I said two times.
4: He's making me work here. So it's 1, 2, 3, 4, 5, 6, 7, 8, 9 wins. Then it's 1, 2, 3, 4, 5, 6 losses and 2 ties. 9, 6, and 2. We've never had that. Sadler, you be well. Call us back. That's Sadler in Madison, Wisconsin.
7: Sadler making history.
4: Oh, you're making history. Renaming this the win loss.
7: Or tie
4: game.
7: Yeah, it's bound to happen.
9: New prices right here.
4: Lost 9-6-2.
9: Oh, God.
4: That's a perfect way to get in what's more likely, because I didn't think that was very likely result there. Packer fans saying, I think our team's going to go 9-6-2 this year.
8: Last time there were two ties in a year, 1973, four teams did it, but then they changed the overtime rules. And since then in 74, no team has ever had two ties.
4: Guess what? It almost happened last year for a team. It was going down. I forgot who tied last year, where I started sending notes to NFL Network Research. When was the last time there were two ties?
8: Yeah.
4: All right, Sadler, Wisconsin. If he nails that, my goodness gracious. And Ois Perlman's got a new friend. He's got a new sidekick.
8: Right?
4: All right, hit it. What's more likely? Go for it.
10: What's more likely?
11: Never say never, but never.
4: What's more likely? Presented by Pella Windows and Doors. Christopher with a Friday after actual preseason action. Go for it. We're in it.
8: Here we go. All right. Happy Friday. Good to see you guys. Yeah. All of these are preseason related. Okay. More likely veteran quarterback to start more games this year. Kirk Cousins or Jacoby Brissett?
4: I'll go Brissett.
7: I'll go Cousins.
4: I'll go Brissett. By the way, Gardner Minshew was playing really good football last night, too. You think Carson Beck, they're just going to, let's see what we got in Carson Beck. We're just going to hand him the gig. I don't know. I think Brissett's going to start more games.
8: Double digits?
4: I don't know. I'm just knee-jerking it.
8: Okay, great.
4: I'm knee-jerking it.
8: Let's keep knee-jerking.
4: Yeah.
8: TJ thinks this guy's Adrian Peterson. Is it more likely Jeremiah Love has 1,500 total yards or Ashton Jeanty has 1,500 rushing yards?
4: Oh, I'll go total yards for Jeremiah Love over a 1,500-yard rushing season for Ashton Jeanty. Come on now. 1,500 yards is a lot of rushing yards.
8: He's the only running back they have.
4: That's not true. They got the kid out of Arkansas who had ripped off a very nice run last night, Mike Washington Jr. It's so funny. He rips off a run, and one of the guys in best ball snagged him like 2 hours later.
8: I legit saw that.
4: You know? But Jeremiah Love, 1,500 total yards, like 1,000 yards rushing and half of that receiving, I'll buy that. Didn't you heard Baldy in hour one said 60 catches and 250 carries, 300 touches for Jeremiah Love?
8: It's a crowded running back room.
4: Okay. What else, Chris?
8: Not sure if you saw this last night, guys. Joe Burrow almost died last night. Is it more likely the Bengals offensive line gets Joe Burrow killed or the Dolphins are sniffing it all year?
4: What is the matter with you? Dumbass construct you're giving me right here. I don't think the Dolphins are going to be sniffing it all year. I think that we need to see what they're doing. I do love Jeff Hafley a lot. But, you know, what is, define what Joe Burrow getting killed is.
8: He almost got his clock cleaned in a preseason game for no real reason.
4: What do you mean?
8: Why is he out?
4: Joe Burrow getting killed is that he's going to get hurt again and miss time again? Is that what you're saying?
8: Like,
4: I don't want to speak that into existence. The reason
8: that Joe Burrow gets hurt again. Like, that is pretty embarrassing for week one preseason. A, that he's Joe Burrow's playing, and B, that he almost gets destroyed on a dropback.
4: There were a couple times where I'm like, the one where he sacked just to begin with, two plays after connecting with Jamar Chase, I've seen that before, right? The one where he took a blindside hit from a rookie that's like trying to put Burrow's pelt on his wall for Dan Campbell and go back to the sideline and go, see what I did, coach?
8: Man.
4: Like, very good job. Keep it up. I don't even want to answer this.
8: Unnecessary.
4: All right, I'll just say Dolphins are sniffing it all season, even though I don't believe it, because I'm not going to say, oh, yeah, the Bengals' offensive line's going to get Burrow killed. I don't want to put that into the ether. What's the matter with you?
8: I just wanted to go off about Joe Burrow.
4: Well, I know that. You made your point.
8: More likely receiver you'd rather have in fantasy this year. Garrett Wilson or Emeka Egbuka?
4: Oh, come on.
6: Look, I mean,
4: what is the matter with him?
6: That's a legitimate question.
8: Garrett Wilson is going higher in every draft.
4: And I'll take Egbuka all day long.
8: Interesting.
4: All day long.
8: I'm just looking at rankings.
4: All right, who's throwing to whom?
8: Garrett Wilson's a top 10 player every ranking.
4: He's insanely talented. But can we get this guy the same good quarterback year in and year out? Can we get somebody who he vibes with? Can we get somebody who's healthy?
8: So you're in the writing off Geno camp.
4: I'm in the I need to see it from Geno before I believe Garrett Wilson is on my fantasy roster over a guy who's got Baker Mayfield and for the first 10 weeks of last season was offensive rookie of the year.
8: Okay. Interesting.
4: So
8: I thought this was
4: more. if you came to me Thanksgiving last year, Halloween last year,
8: okay,
4: and say someone from the NFC South is winning offensive rookie of the year, you'd have said who?
8: Oh, yeah, I would say.
4: Okay, you said him.
8: Yeah.
4: Right.
8: Well, Garrett Wilson was injured.
4: Okay.
6: Injured?
8: Is it an Ohio State thing?
4: Trust me, it's not. I know the word. I'll take Egbuka. I believe in Baker more than Geno Smith. You don't?
8: That's not what I'm saying.
4: Oh, okay. What else?
8: These two teams.
4: It's not like these are running backs. The quarterback must deliver the football to this person. And this person also needs to have other weapons elsewhere. I mean, let's just put it this way. I believe in Baker Mayfield and Chris Godwin more than I do Geno Smith and Adonai Mitchell.
8: Okay. Geno Smith not running back to Rich Eisen.
4: Okay.
8: More likely AFC contender to win multiple playoff games, Chargers or Texans?
4: I'll go Texans. They've done it.
8: They've won
4: to one.
8: One
4: with their quarterback 3 years in a row. I mean, seriously.
8: But Herbert's better than Stroud, yeah.
4: I'm well aware of what the skill set is and the skill level is. So, I'm sorry, man. I mean, you're talking about what is likely. What have we already seen? The Texans have had three shots at winning multiple playoff games in the last three playoff seasons. Haven't been able to do it, but at least they've been there and attempted that. What else, Chris? Boy, you're putting me in positions here that you know.
8: Oh, it's going to get even just
12: it's going to get even better.
4: Do you know what's coming, TJ?
6: Because, I don't.
4: All right.
8: These two teams face off this weekend. More likely to win their division. As a sleeper, Vikings or Giants?
4: Vikings. I didn't stutter.
8: I think that's crazy.
4: Why is that crazy? I don't understand why that's crazy. The Vikings were a top five defense last year. The Vikings have three wide receivers that have been very good, and one of them is maybe the best in the league.
8: I think the East is more gettable.
4: Why would you say that?
8: Well, you got the Bears and the Lions and the Packers. Oh, my.
4: I got it. The Vikings won this division last year.
8: Two years ago, they had it all wrapped, and
4: Sam Darnold got his behind kicked in the last game of the season. 2 years ago, they damn near won the whole conference. 2 years ago.
8: Do you think Kyler Murray or Jackson Dart has a better year this year?
4: Why wouldn't I say Murray's more likely to have one?
8: I don't know. I don't know.
7: People kind of sleep on Kyler Murray a little too much. Remember, the guy was
4: the Vikings.
7: Rookie of the year.
4: Okay. You think the East is more gettable than the North?
8: I think the East is more gettable.
4: And you think the Giants are going to suddenly be able to put it all together under their first year of John Harbaugh to win their division?
8: I think it's more gettable as opposed to
4: a team that if they get healthier on the offensive line, that's the last piece with Murray showing up and not turning it over like they did all year last year, and they can flip the script.
8: I'm really excited for our division previews.
4: What else?
8: Now I'm going to put you on the spot. The more likely Super Bowl winning MVP quarterback that at the end of the season we're saying is the best in the NFL. Matthew Stafford or Patrick Mahomes?
7: The Chiefs Rams.
4: Of course I'll go
7: weekend.
4: With Stafford.
8: Mahomes slander.
4: Mahomes is not, I'm not slandering Mahomes. Who's got a better chance to win the Super Bowl this year?
8: Chiefs.
4: Okay. I think the Chiefs are terrific. I think the Chiefs and the Rams might be as...
8: We know you think
4: by the way,
8: the Chiefs
4: and the Rams would break Super Bowl viewing records.
8: Be a great Super Bowl.
4: In Los Angeles. But at the end of the day, which one has a better chance to be a Super Bowl winner? The Rams. They're on my power rankings list, and the Chiefs are yet to crack my top 10. I need to see it first.
8: I'm saying which quarterback at the end of the year.
4: I understand that. Mahomes is still, you know, on Mount Rushmore... path in his career. Dude, give me one more, man.
7: Oh, yeah.
4: Go ahead. Give me the one more.
8: These two teams face off this weekend. Who's more likely to lead the NFL in rushing yards this year? Saquon Barkley or Derrick Henry?
4: Man. I don't think it's either of them, but I'll go with the younger one. Saquon. I'll go Saquon.
8: Who are you going to take to lead the league in rushing this year?
4: I don't know. Maybe it could be Bijan. Could be Gibbs.
7: Javonte Williams.
4: Okay. 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
7: Why not?
4: Well done. 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
4: 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For details, all rise. Terzo in Iowa has entered the chat. What's up, Terzo? How are you, sir?
25: Well, I'm doing well, Rich. You know, just sitting down here at Carl's enjoying the Iowa against Wisconsin Little League World Series game. So I believe myself and our buddy down in San Antonio are probably right about the same three fingers deep.
4: Okay.
26: Oh, hey.
4: You know? Awesome.
25: Shout out to Jimmy. Go. Also, right. I do not believe in ties, Rich. You know, two men enter, one man leaves.
4: Understood.
25: Two men enter, one man leaves.
4: Got it. Yep.
25: Mm-hmm. Hey, so, Rich, I was talking to Adam in the back, and I know I've been trying to finagle TJ and Brockman to come down for the Carl's fantasy draft.
4: Okay.
25: Why don't you guys send Adam, and he'd be the proxy for TJ and Brockman?
4: What do you mean by proxy?
26: Like he picked for us.
25: He picked for them.
4: Yeah, I don't think TJ
27: is not happening.
4: There's no proxy.
26: Yeah, I mean, he don't even play
27: fantasy.
4: You don't understand. Terzo. TJ roots for the team. Run like it's a fantasy team. Jerry Jones.

0: runs the Cowboys as if it's a fantasy team.
1: How can you say that?
0: Because he doesn't let anybody else choose for him.
1: Oh, okay. I thought you were knocking some of his moves.
0: That's what I'm saying.
2: No.
1: That part. Okay.
3: No.
0: You know what I mean? Like, you're not. There's no proxy for you. You're like the Jerry Jones of fantasy. You choose your players. You choose the groceries. You know, if a duck quacks, feed it.
1: Oh, that's right.
0: You know what I mean?
1: Or a squirrel.
3: The unfortunate part, though, is TJ's won probably previous years, though. So
4: when the ducks quack.
1: I have Terzo. That's disrespectful, but I have.
0: You know what I'm saying?
3: So TJ, but see, that's my point, though, is that we can't get TJ to even go to the stadium to watch his team. I'm trying to get him to come to Iowa. I was hoping that he'd bring Ashton. You know, he'd come have a little
1: story of my life, guys.
0: Now we know how to go up against Terzo in a courtroom. You got to keep hammering at questions until you finally get to the agenda of counselor at large here, man.
3: We all knew that one was coming at some point.
0: And it's Mila's birthday today, is it not?
1: It is Mila's birthday.
0: See, we know that because we know about the birthdays of all of our past guests. Thank you, Terzo. Sadly, you must sit down. You've been held in contempt, actually.
2: That's right.
0: Very few rare moments that we're holding Terzo in contempt. Oh, let's get Adam out here as TJ's proxy.
1: We really want Ashton. You know how many times in my lifetime that's happened?
0: Millions.
1: Someone's chopping it up with me. We might be in the club. This is pre-wedding. And you might have a little lady maybe talking to me, but she's always looking over.
0: Yeah.
1: See, let me talk to that. Or, you know, hey, man, how you doing? Hey, we got a script. Would be nice.
0: You've been part of that entourage.
1: Bro. So
0: he's like the turtle in that equation, right?
1: I've said this before, but that hurt my feelings, Terzo.
0: Terzo. Yeah.
2: Come on.
0: Yeah. I'm just looking at you. I see Ashton.
2: Oh, we're friends.
0: Pathway to Ashton. Man. Speaking of Jerry Jones.
5: Oh, yes.
0: We got a new soundbite.
2: Hey.
0: Jerry's speaking at Oxnard, California, Cowboys camp.
2: Come on.
0: Talking about the Micah Parsons trade. It was 1 year ago, right at this time. Everyone's has this man lost his mind?
1: I thought the sky was falling.
0: That's right. And now you got Rashawn Gary. You got Caleb Downs back there, and you got up front Quinnen Williams, and he's taking that.
4: Bust the budget.
0: He's taking those draft choices. He used them. And we called them futures. You got more futures coming?
2: More futures.
0: Well, this is the way he basically said, you know, Mike is a great player,
1: but
0: he's beginning to feel it. He's liking the way the trade's going. And listen to the analogy about how he's walking around with all of the new toys and the new pieces of talent, or what would you say, the new trimmings that he has based on flipping Micah. Hit it.
4: It's like going to Las Vegas with some extra money in your pocket or going out there with the baby's new pair of shoes and formula money in your pocket. You can't be as good a crap shooter as you are when you got the baby's new pair of shoes going out there with it. So in a way, this actually created a mental part to us and to my role in it with me to step out and make the moves and take the, if you will, risks that are involved in it, which there are, to be where we are today with a complete makeover of the defense.
6: This takes a nice chunk out of the pie.
0: I kind of followed it. Sort of. Vegas thing when you're shooting with the baby.
1: Yeah, when you're throwing dice, you know, baby needs a new pair of shoes. Yeah,
2: baby needs some new shoes.
1: Yeah. And you don't want to mess with baby shoe money.
5: No.
1: You know what I mean? Because
2: baby shoe money.
5: Let's go.
0: Man. You don't want to do that.
2: Jerry.
0: Oh, yeah, man.
2: He's the greatest.
0: I mean, I kind of understood all of it.
1: I really followed that.
2: Yeah.
0: I mean, you know, you're talking about
1: it's like when you go into Vegas.
0: You could say those picks got us key players, but the main thing is you thought like the Herschel Walker trade.
2: Yeah, he keeps bringing it back to the Herschel.
0: Yeah, it's like, man. Baby shoes, Las Vegas, crap shooting.
6: Hey, what is going on?
2: Oh, I'm it's on the clock. Greatest. Maybe I'll take the Cowboys defense.
0: There you go. You're on the clock.
1: Don't do that.
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14: 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Steelers Radio Network host Jerry Dulac. Coming up, Oregon head coach Dan Lanning. And now, it's Rich Eisen.
18: Everybody, hour number 3 of the Rich Eisen Show is on the air. First 2 hours, chopped it up with Brian Baldinger and Jerry Dulac talking about the Steelers. Obviously, that's Jerry's bailiwick, and Brian Baldinger was talking all about what he saw out of 6 preseason games last night, 3 tonight. I'll be on NFL Network set in advance of Jets and Buccaneers. That's a 7 Eastern kick. Right there. And then 3 games tomorrow on NFL Network. The Browns and the Bears are first up. So that'll be a significant game for the quarterback spot in Cleveland. And then we've got Rams and Chiefs, Cowboys and Seahawks, baby. That's how we're
19: rolling on. That's when the season really kicks away.
18: On Saturday night. 844-204-RICH is the number to dial. And nobody's taking that number away from me because it was promised.
19: No.
18: I'm telling, when I first showed up here on this program, they said your number is 844-204-RICH, yeah, exactly. And we're not giving it to anybody else.
19: We're not.
18: And that's thankfully,
19: you haven't.
18: I have it still.
19: Yeah,
18: I'm not giving it up. I was promised it. I mean, Brian Kelly didn't launch this where he said that's your number, and then all of a sudden it was
19: right.
18: Not.
19: That's right, Brian Kelly.
18: Because apparently that's what happened in LSU. With the recruit DJ Pickett, who wore number 5 all his life, said, "You come here, you get 5." Then he shows up, and you know, Jaden Daniels wore 5 with distinction.
19: He's got 5 on it. Nice.
18: You know what I mean?
19: Look at you.
18: got five on his jersey when he won the Heisman.
19: Wow.
18: And apparently, hey. He was told no one's going to wear it.
19: Right.
18: And then Pickett's was told you can wear it. And then he shows up and Kelly's like, yeah, no, you're wearing 3. Kelly's gone. And now who's wearing 5? Pickett. And so a cease and desist letter comes from Jaden Daniels' camp. And then when we went off the air yesterday, he popped on his Instagram a note. Because, Chris, you gave voice to what a lot of people were thinking is that clearly, his head's not in the Commanders game if his head's in the game about who's wearing his number at LSU right now.
19: Exactly.
18: And he put out a statement on his Instagram account saying, I've been locked in on training camp, and that's been my number one focus. I have a lot of gratitude for my time at LSU, and I'm proud of what my teammates and I accomplished there. Obviously, there are issues to be worked out between my team and LSU, and my hope is that it will get done privately. My sole personal focus is on Commanders football. I realize the business of football is unique, and I trust this can all be resolved. And then there are some emojis for the LSU fans out there. And the real dicey third rail portion of this that it makes it more difficult to discuss is because his team is essentially seemingly run by his mom. So you're talking about his mother.
19: Mm. Well, I said yesterday, it seems like a team thing more than...
18: Okay, so he's basically like... And I was even saying, it's not like he's taking one fewer rep with Stephon Diggs to get on the same page with him because he needs to step away to deal with who's wearing his number. But the bottom line is somebody's dealing with it and is making a big stink about it and is sending cease and desist letters and hiring lawyers and things like that. Okay, like that's an issue. So put it all together... It's now time for the folks currently at LSU to address it, including the young man who's not given up number 5 himself. DJ Pickett addressed it right here.
20: About the number situation, I wore the number my whole life since I was 4 years old. It was a number I was promised. And I wish Jaden the best. good player, and he did real good here. So that's all.
15: Wow.
18: Don't put it on this kid. You know what I mean? Like, he was promised it. The new coach is there. Gave

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1: Team Jaden are now looking at this kid like, yeah. Every step that he missed it, steps, if he trips, if he gives up a touchdown, a big play, they're going to be on him.
2: But what's he, but what we're asking the youngest one in this equation to be the biggest adult? Yeah, is that what we're asking for?
1: You're making sense, Rich, but people fandom is not sensical.
2: But the bottom line is the new head coach wasn't there when Jaden was there.
1: Yeah.
2: Okay. The new head coach needs to win right now. And the kid that's there who wants number five got number five.
3: Yeah, he
2: that's
3: won.
2: It.
3: Yeah, you won, I guess.
2: If you want to lay this on anybody, Brian Kelly's the one who promised it and then didn't give it. And now it's Lane Kiffin who's like, I'm taking a look at it, and guess what I'm going to do? I'm going to give it to him.
4: He's in five, and that was a situation that was promised to him in recruiting here for him to sign here. And I've done a lot of research on that with the family and the representatives and the people, and so really, I didn't have a decision to make. It was promised to the kid. It wasn't done for whatever. I'm not going to get into that. I'm not going to judge something that I wasn't here of. But when a kid's promised something to come to school, he should wear it. And so at that point, I don't really think that's my decision. You know, it should be honored what he was told. And so he's wearing it.
2: He's wearing it.
5: I mean,
2: apparently he did... reportedly reach out to the Daniels camp beforehand to give a heads up. Talk about it.
1: I just love he said he did his research like social media research. People do on with infectious
2: diseases. I don't
1: know.
2: Diseases. The kid's like,
1: I researched this.
2: And by the way,
3: it would have been great if he was like, Brian Kelly effed me.
2: Yeah. He left me with the biggest bag of poop.
3: That's what he should have said.
2: Yeah. You know what I mean?
1: I didn't know.
5: Aaron Brasilia promised he was going to play.
1: I've got 64 other kids to deal with.
2: What am I supposed to do with it?
5: Aaron Brasilia promised Rudy was going to play.
3: That's true.
5: He didn't want to play him.
2: Hey,
1: why did one of the other kids give their number and be like, this is for him, coach?
2: The whole point, hold on a second. Wait a minute. We're not done yet.
1: Oh,
2: we're not done yet. But
1: there's more.
2: Because Lane Kiffin was asked the money question.
5: Oh.
2: Because Jaden Daniels won a Heisman, mm-hmm. and they're like, okay, kid, you were promised the number by Brian Kelly. I'm giving it to you.
5: Cool.
2: What if somebody asked for another Heisman Trophy Award winner's number?
1: Yeah.
2: That one being nine.
3: Number nine.
6: Here's just to ask one more question, sure. Just to understand numbers. If someone were to ask for number nine, would that be on the table for you? How would you handle that situation if a player asked for that?
4: Yeah, I'm not going to get into that. There's a lot to numbers and whether they're retired, whether they're not, and different versions. And so I don't have an answer.
2: He's not touching that hypothetical. Suddenly it turns into Sesame Street. You know, numbers, letters.
1: One, two, three.
2: Yeah, like he's count, huh?
1: Look, if you got the number one quarterback in the nation, he wants to come to LSU, but the caveat is he's got to have nine, and he didn't coach the other nine and has nothing to do with it.
2: You know what I mean?
1: You're going to give that kid the nine.
2: But wait, there's more.
1: What? Come on.
2: Nine himself was asked about it after his preseason game against the Lions last night.
1: Oh, right.
2: Joe Burrow's getting this mud splashed on him all the way in Cincinnati. This is insane. Hit it.
7: I just heard about it a couple hours ago. I don't necessarily have too many thoughts at this time. I don't know enough about the situation to have any thoughts, I would say.
8: Has there ever been a conversation about your number not being an issue? Like, have you ever thought about that, like, since you left? Like, they haven't used nine? Like,
7: yeah, they told me that they wouldn't use it again. But, you know, you never know what happens.
2: The plot thickens.
5: They told him nine's safe.
2: Yeah.
1: That's what they told him.
2: Listen, your point is this. Five's not safe because he didn't win a national championship and throw 60 touchdowns.
3: Exactly.
2: Nine threw 60 touchdowns and won a national championship. 15. Makes nine more untouchable than five.
3: Yeah.
2: Boom! Uh-huh. And somebody in the Jaden Daniels camp doesn't either want to accept that or decides they shouldn't accept it.
3: Right.
2: Which, by the way, they have every right to. If they told him five's not going to be touched and then five got touched, it's just sort of like, you know, if Santiago.
5: Yeah. Shouldn't have.

0: wasn't to be wasn't, touched.
1: It wasn't to be touched. Then why did he? Why
0: transferred off the base?
1: Yeah. He didn't pack a thing.
0: I get it.
1: So somebody must have pulled a code red.
2: He didn't pack his jersey.
1: Brian Kelly.
0: Brian Kelly. It's
1: on it. You know what I mean?
0: This all goes back to him.
1: Yeah. This all goes back to him.
0: Family.
1: And out. He gone. And by the way, just want to stir it up.
0: This is all so dumb.
1: It's nuts. There's no way out of it. You're not taking five away from the kid that's going to win football games. I mean, there's no. Lane's going to be like, nah, I got to take it back.
0: No, he's wearing five.
1: That's it. And if Jaden Daniels' camp is like, don't use my name and likeness anymore, then they won't.
0: Then that's it.
1: LSU football will go on. I'd imagine they're going to play. They're going to play a game this year.
0: I think with
1: DJ Pickett. Who you say is now going to have to live up to the five billing.
3: Hey, 5 cents.
1: This last guy wore five. He was pretty damn good.
3: I mean,
1: did good, and that's that. To use the phrase that we heard.
3: He did good.
1: LSU did good.
0: LSU Clemson, September 5th.
1: Boy, Dabo's going to be there too.
0: Where is
1: he? Does he target five?
0: Did he run down?
1: Oh, it's at Clemson or where
0: no,
1: is it?
0: No, it's home.
1: Because he's not going to run down like a lunatic like you do all the time, right?
0: Where is Pickett on the mock drafting? Where is he in the rankings for?
3: Well, he's got to be isn't he a sophomore or freshman?
0: Okay, so he's
3: Sophomore.
1: He was promised in December of 2024.
0: Okay, so he's not even.
3: Yeah,
1: he played one year last year.
0: I got you.
1: Now, while we're let's go here and then we'll.
0: Well, this is where I want to go.
1: Remember I told you
3: Rich.
1: My four downs on the Bengals is like, what is Joe Burrow thinking? Yeah. That was my fourth down on my four downs. That this whole Bengals season could come, what's he thinking? And everything that he does at the podium will be parsed, how he says it, what he's saying, okay? He wore an I work here hat.
0: He sure did.
1: In his press conference.
0: That's a choice.
1: If you guys wouldn't mind just screen grabbing it for me there. He showed up wearing an I work here hat. Now, it could be a friend. He said, could you wear my hat? And he's just, sure. And he doesn't realize that the words I work here are on his hat or doesn't care or that we would read into it at all. But I think we're past that. Okay.
0: What's the phrase that disgruntled employees utter when someone asks?
1: I just work here. But it says I work here on it. Okay.
0: I mean that's
1: it says I work here.
0: Kind of the same.
3: No, it's not. Because the just adds a little to it.
2: Yeah, the just change.
1: Where does the accent on the words come from?
2: I work here.
1: I work here.
0: I work here,
1: meaning he loves being there. Or I work here.
0: I work.
1: Meaning that's all I do here. I don't play here.
0: I work here.
1: I said I work here.
0: It's my job.
3: It's my job. Yeah, that's how I took it when I saw it yesterday.
1: Look at that. I work here.
0: I work here.
1: So if it's I work here, means I'm the man.
2: Yeah.
0: I work here.
1: Right.
2: I work here.
1: Or I work here.
2: Yeah.
1: In Cincinnati.
3: Joe, where do you work?
1: Where do you work, Joe?
3: Which means
1: I just work here. Like that, if you put the accent on the work, then that's, it's assumed I just work
0: Guys,
1: here.
0: Guys, don't ask me about stuff.
1: You know what I mean? I just work here. Don't ask me about what's going on. Yeah, my protection, I work here.
0: I work here, man.
1: You know what I mean?
0: Why am I getting lit up?
1: Then it's a problem. Then the hat's a problem.
0: Yeah.
1: One out of three interpretations, it's a problem. 33%, there's a problem already.
0: Problem.
1: See, we're stirring it up.
3: That does make sense because you two think it's an issue.
0: I do.
3: I don't, so that's the 33%.
0: Yeah.
1: Yeah?
0: I think he's already, like, angling.
1: Yeah. I saw that last night.
0: That was the first thing I saw.
1: What's that?
3: I screenshot it. I meant to text it to you guys last night.
0: I just work here. I know.
1: He's got to know we're going to be noticing what he shows up in his press conference. All right.
0: Wow.
4: Let's take a break. Refunds.
1: That's right. Better get those refunds. On those hats.
2: I forgot about
0: that.
2: I work here.
1: Yeah, you know what
0: Don't ask me stuff.
1: Yeah. By the way, they told him we're not giving out nine. Five. Okay.
0: Okay.
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5: Dan Lanning, Oregon head football coach, here on the Rich Eisen Show. 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Let's talk about the kid you've got at your starting quarterback spot. There's going to be a ton of eyes on Dante Moore this year, a ton, because his name is mentioned, bandied about as being a first overall selection. What's your relationship with him and how you handle that portion of the equation?
6: Yeah, a common conversation for us, but I'll tell you this, the guy has done an unbelievable job absorbing all the pressure and the spotlight that comes with it. He's one of the most humble people I know. And he realized that he's in charge of his performance, right? It has nothing to do with the media, has nothing to do with the praise, right? Or lack thereof at times. It's really going to be about him and what he does on the field. And I think he handles that pressure really, really well. And he's special, right? The attention that he gets, it's deserved. He's earned it. He's worked really hard. The guy can make some unbelievable throws and unbelievable plays. And sometimes the best play he can make is an incompletion. He knows that, like getting the ball back until we can get back to the line of scrimmage and have another play. So I'm really proud of his growth, what he's done this offseason. I'm really proud of how he's handled, you know, all the attention that's come his way.
5: Have you hooked him up with Bo Nix? Anybody else from the history at the position of your school?
6: He is unbelievable at talking to a lot of people when it comes to, okay, what can I pull from this person? What can I grab from this guy? And, you know, whether it's a conversation with Peyton Manning or it's a conversation with Bo, Marcus Mariota, like whoever, Cam Newton, he's going to figure out what his resources are and how he can tap into it. So he's definitely taking advantage of that and uses it.
5: Obviously, one name leaps out. It's the one that didn't go to Oregon. Obviously Cam Newton didn't either, but Peyton Manning, what's the general tenor of those conversations about what he's
6: I'm not on the phone with him. I don't know that I'm saying they speak weekly, but they've definitely had conversations. And I think a lot of those conversations even happened before, you know, Dante decided to be back. You know, I think he had, okay, Peyton's a great example of a guy that decided to come back. What's that look like for him? Going through a similar situation. So anybody that he can lean on, like this guy is yearning for knowledge. He's going to take advantage of that and use it.
5: So one last one on, again, I know it's a full roster here and I'm just, you know, lingering on one kid, but what do you think he needs to improve upon from now until playoff time for you to get him ready for the next level that you think needs to be polished a little bit more? Coach.
6: Yeah, I think he's done a great job attacking. I always hate sharing that on here because you're kind of giving the clues and the hints and context to the defensive coaches that you're going to go against. Okay. But on the same note, you know, everything that he does this year is a level up from what he did last year, whether it's his pre-snap, post-snap reads, the ability to get us in the right play,

0: I think he's taken that all to another level. And then even again, the decision making to burn a ball and not force something that's not there, I think that's really improved. So he's improved in every way, you know, as a person, as a player. I think that'll show up this year on film.
1: Are you accusing me of trying to get information for the Michigan defensive coaching staff for that visit to your house on November 14th? Did that just happen? I just want to make sure.
0: Does the shoe fit, Rich?
1: Hey, I'm wearing shoes now, but maybe not that version, but okay. I like it. No, I'm picking up what you're putting down. What does excite you about this team this year that perhaps can put you in the spot holding that beautiful trophy? Coach.
0: Yeah, I love the, you know, we have a great group of youth and veteran players, but, you know, last year we had a lot of youth that played and significant snaps. So they're playing with, you know, relatively no or little experience. So when you see guys like Jordan Davison, De'Aaron Hill, Brandon Finney, Naeem Alford, Nas Wyatt, all these young freshmen that played for us last year and really didn't get to go through an entire offseason, understand every call that they're trying to execute. I'm excited to see those guys go into year two with a little bit more experience. And even guys that are going into year three, like Jeremiah McClellan that came in and came on for us really strong last year. Jamari Johnson, year two in our system for him. So that excites me, the experience that we return and how those players have attacked the offseason, letting those rewards show up on the field.
1: I have been talking to a lot of your colleagues lately on this program, and I'm, you know, Coach Whittingham being one and Sark being another, about the future of the sport and what you feel needs to be done. I mean, you are clearly in at the forefront of name, image, and likeness, not just with your program, but obviously with a man who is associated with your program in Phil Knight. And you know how much money it takes to field a roster now. I mean, the number I'm hearing for this year and for next, potentially for someone like yourself, $50 million. I mean, we're starting to get towards nine figures to try and field a team. What do you think needs to be done to try and get something done where kids get paid, but there are rules for everyone and scheduling is a rule for everyone? What do you think needs to be done here, Coach?
0: Yeah, I think it's really hard to put the toothpaste back in the tube. You're right. The price of poker continues to change, especially for teams that are trying to be as competitive as they can be in college football. You know, what rule changes to fix that? I don't know. I mean, there was a cap set, and that's obviously that there's a cap, or is there a cap, right? There's some pieces that play into that. I think the biggest rule that can change in college football, and it's one that I've been a huge advocate for a long time, is the season ending earlier, I think, solves a lot of problems. A portal open in season creates a market that's really hard to, you know, keep track of. Guys are enticed to hop in the portal because they can go somewhere else and make more money while the season's still being played. So I still think that's the first solution to any of this, is making sure the season ends January 1st. You know, it's a sacred day for college football. What can we do to make that happen? Which, you know, there's a lot of teams that do playoffs. Nobody does playoffs like college football does, where you have bowl sites and, you know, months in between games. Like, that doesn't make a lot of sense to me. I think that can solve some of this. And certainly there's some more pieces to legislation that can come through that can make this a little bit more of an equal playing field.
1: Yeah, you have been pounding the table on that for a while. And I love the
0: keep
1: idea.
0: I
1: love it. Listen, I'm a Rose Bowl guy. I grew up in my parents' house in Staten Island, New York, in a basement, looking at that Rose Bowl on January 1st and my television set. There's a foot of snow outside, and I saw that blue sky. I'm like, I got to go there one day, man. Like, and it's also an electric day, bowl day. It would be awesome if that is, if you will, like the Super Sunday of college football. That would be great, but backdated for me. What would have to happen in the regular season for you to hit that date scheduling-wise?
0: Yeah, most likely you have to start week zero for games, which, you know, a lot of teams are already playing week zero games anyway, right? The championship games for Big Ten, SEC, ACC, Big 12, like these conferences, that would probably either have to move up, right? With it moving to the first limited bye weeks, and then playing a playoff game every single week, similar to the NFL. You play on Saturday, guess what? You play the next Saturday. You play the next Saturday. Right now, that doesn't happen. If you did that, you're playing the semifinals at worst January 1st, and then you're playing the championship game the next week. But the current format, we've got long periods of time in between playoff games. That doesn't, you know, it certainly doesn't fit. If you expanded the playoff, then that probably does eliminate, you know, those championship games. But on the same note, that revenue is made back up, because a lot of this is about TV revenue. That revenue is made back up by the playoff games that are added, you know, in those games.
1: Hey, man, I'm for that, because how many times have we heard

0: heard, oh, you play in the championship games for your conference, that's not going to hurt your standing, and then it does. Or you play, or a player of yours gets hurt, and then the next game's where you are one and done.
1: Everybody else is relaxing, right?
0: You know what I mean? Like, honestly, like, for instance, just last year when Mendoza took one in the chops from Ohio State just to start that game, they clearly were testing him out, right? And but I thought to myself, holy crap, you know, in this game that technically matters but supposed to doesn't.
1: Right.
0: You know, Indiana's quarterback just got hit like that.
1: Yeah. And, and you know, in the NFL, it's the exact opposite. It's the teams fighting to get into the playoff, the wild card teams that play when nobody else is playing. So, you know, I mean, if you look over the last 2 years, the only team that's won the first round bye is Indiana. Right. I think that speaks, okay, wait, we're supposed to set this up to where those teams have a, you know, an opportunity to have success. Right. Obviously, having a month off between games is not an advantage for teams. Right. That's kind of improving. Playing at bowl sites rather than playing at a home venue, I don't think that makes a lot of sense. You know, if you earn the right to be a higher seeded team, then you should have, again, you should have a home game, you know, in that environment.
0: Yeah, I'm with you. If I, you know, remember correctly, I was rooting very hard for you in that Rose Bowl, that you did have a higher seed, and then Ohio State comes in like a house of fire because, you know, they lost to us a couple weeks before, but that's, I shouldn't be grinding an axe with on your time. But it would have been better, obviously, if you were in Eugene. No doubt about it.
1: Right. And, you know, they played a game the week before that where, you know, our last game was, you know, a long time before we played, you know, January 1st. And I think we played in the Big Ten championship game, you know, somewhere early December, you know, 5th or 6th. So, you know, going 25 days without a football game, you know, there's a difference, but there is no complaining. There's no moaning on our end. I just think the format could be much better. That's not the way anybody else does playoffs.
0: Well, you had me at hello on this, Coach. When you run this up a flagpole, what are you hearing? You got anybody else that says I'm with Coach Lanning here?
1: TV money is what I'm hearing. TV money. And then I hear the NFL's taking over a lot of dates. You know, we basically, in a lot of ways, we train all these college football players and they get to go to the NFL. We're like the minor league system for the NFL. And it doesn't seem like they bend over backwards to help us out at all with, hey, this is an important date for college football. Let's leave this open. You know, those Saturdays getting taken over pretty quick when the playoffs hit and with some games in December with the NFL. So I think there's two pieces. It's hard to get those days back from the NFL that they've kind of taken over. And then the money that's generated, you know, through the bowl games is something that would have to be attacked.
0: And then I guess last one for you on this one is whose flagpole does one run it up, right?
1: Like if you can't tell, I try to run it up every flagpole that I get a chance. I try to talk to anybody and everybody because I just think it makes so much sense. So I probably spent too much time on it because it doesn't seem like it's changing much. All right.
0: But I lied too. One last one. How many playoff teams do you see? How many would you want? What do you think?
1: I'm great with four. I'm great with 12, right? But ideally, if we're talking about it's a TV problem, you have to generate more revenue.
0: Right.
1: Right. So if you have to generate more revenue, what does that mean? It means add more teams. We've been in the playoff the last 2 years. It doesn't necessarily make sense for Oregon to add, you know, more playoff teams, right? Because we put ourselves in that position the last few years. But I do think it makes sense for college football. You're going to have more fans engaged. You're going to have less guys sit out of bowl games. You're going to have less people battling with the portal, you know, in that same sense where guys kind of check out. And I think that'll create some excitement around college football. You know, in every other major sport, you know, a much higher percentage of teams make it into the playoff. But that's going to generate revenue. You're still going to figure out who's best. It's going to be a little bit more like March Madness, where who has the hot hand winning at the end has the best chance, right? But that's kind of what it's been in college football the last few years. You know, Indiana really had the hot hand. Ohio State got hung up and then got really hot there after they played Tennessee and us and traveled there, you know, into, you know, the later part of the playoffs. So there's benefits, there's negatives. I think that if the revenue is the reason we can't do it, then that's the thing we have to figure out. How do we create? I think you create more revenue by adding, you know, making it a 2014 playoff.
0: I hear you. I'm with you. I like it. Because again, right now, the national championship game is closer to February than it is to
1: January 24th, I believe, this year.
0: Which means we're already
1: in school. We're already in the next semester. Yeah. The portal's already open and closed, right? Like you have coaching transition that happens at the end of every season. All that stuff's eliminated if you move the season up.
0: Yeah. I love your idea because, again, you're using the schedule as something to organize. And then once things are organized there, everything else can come potentially off of that as a conversation that's a larger equation about revenues and who's in what boat and how many schools are in the same situation. And I kind of dig all that. I mean, and do you, so, you know, this is a personal question. Do you like your job? I mean, and the reason why I ask that, because you got to be politician, you got to be fundraiser, you got to be so much more than in a room, you know, teaching tape and coaching kids up, you know?
1: I love my job. I love my job. It's a lot different than what it was 4 years ago, right? Even ending year five. And I think when I came in, the adaptability was the biggest trait I think any coach in the nation had to have, because rules were changing right and left. Things change. The format changes. I enjoy that part, right? There's a lot of parts of the job, just like any job, probably yours too, that you don't enjoy, and that it comes with the territory. So if I want to get the opportunity to wear the organo and sit in the seat I sit, and you got to do some of the jobs you don't like as well. So I'm having my best time when I'm out there on the practice field or on the football field getting to coach. That's by far the favorite, and around the players. But there's some other hats you wear too, and I don't mind wearing those hats if it means I get to have the job that I have.
0: All right. Well, I mean, I just, you know, I love my job, except when people I enjoy talking to and respect accuse me of trolling for information to the detriment of him. I mean, I don't... particularly like that part of them. No, but I got tough skin.
2: He just asked a question.
0: I understand that. Before I let you go, when Bo Nix arrived, did you have to call up Justin Herbert to ask him if it was okay to give him number 10? Did you have to clear it with him?
1: Oh, man, I think I know where you're going here. Kind of off the face of the plan. I think I know where you're going. No. Yeah. You know what? And, okay. You know, obviously Dylan Gabriel wore Marcus's number, right. You know, here. You know, each place is different. I can only speak on our situation, and we've been really fortunate that we got a lot of people working together on that stuff.
0: So you there is a process. There is like a part of your machine, an apparatus set up to avoid any sort of sensitivity on numbers and who used to warm and who's currently wearing them or anything like that.
1: You know,
0: that.
1: I think our players have always had a better awareness, maybe even than me as a coach. It's not something you think a ton about as a coach.
0: Right.
1: I'll be honest. You want to respect everybody that's ever been a part of your program, but like Dylan, you know, he had worn different numbers, you know, but ultimately he said, hey, I really like to wear 8, but let me call Marcus and make sure I have his blessing. So that was like on him. That, I can't take any credit for that. That's him thinking ahead.
0: Dylan Gabriel called Marcus Mariota
1: and said, hey, man, I'd love to wear number 8. Do you feel comfortable with me doing that? And I think that's great respect from Dylan, and certainly warranted for everything that Marcus accomplished here. You know, but on the same time, you know, I think that's, you know, shows a lot about Marcus as well, saying, absolutely, you know, I want to see you rocking that number.
0: And then how often do you get a request from a recruit saying, I want to wear this number, that then you then have to go to someone on your team to say, are we cool with this?
1: I haven't dealt with that much. You know, I haven't dealt with that much. Yeah, I've been fortunate from that standpoint.
0: Okay.
1: I guess our goal will be to try to like retire numbers like 53 and, you know, 47. Maybe try to find some numbers that maybe people don't want. Those are the ones we can try to retire.
0: Gotcha. Okay. See, we got through it. No one is. And if anybody says they want to wear something other than Nikes, now we got a problem.
1: Can't do that. Not here.
2: Rich, you might not know, but Oregon has, they've got this Jordan collection. What's up, Coach? You got your own Oregon Duckman. You've got the Oregon Jordans are like, they're holy grail. They're hard to get. So, Coach, if you have any spare 13 around and you want to send like
3: 11 over here,
2: I'm just saying they're hard to get.
0: I mean,
1: you know how lucky you are that you wear 13. That's the same size as me. I got a feeling you might be able to cash in.
0: Oh,
1: you never know if you don't ask, right? You never know.
2: Coach, don't do that to me.
0: You miss 1,000% of the shots you don't take, right?
2: Dang. My friend Lisa, who's an Oregon Duck alumni, she loves the Ducks. She's just going to love the fact that we even got a chance to talk. But if I got some Ducks, Jordans, 13s.
1: You got to rock them now. Like, those things aren't meant to, like obviously, you can. They have value if
4: they don't sit in the shelf.
1: In a box on a shelf. But no, you got to rock those things.
2: I wear mine, Coach. I wear mine.
0: Okay.
1: All right.
0: Look at you.
2: And then we might have to add an Oregon to my banner. You know, it might be.
0: Okay, now you'll become a fan.
2: Of Dan Lanning? Of course I will.
0: Yeah, but he also doesn't know that that's just now he's now one of 15.
2: Doesn't matter because we got a personal
0: too many teams.
1: Well, let's think about this, like the banner. If we add Oregon, is it fair to say we should take somebody off the banner?
0: Yes.
2: Oh. Yes.
1: Oh. Like, can we just keep it? Like, whatever the number is.
2: Okay.
1: If you add a team, you remove. It's kind of
2: right, like we could. I'm okay with that, Coach. I'm okay with that.
0: Yeah, I mean, who's on it? You got Florida State on it.
2: We got Florida State. We got Penn State.
0: Penn State. Penn. You, no, wait. We, Kent State's got to go. This is a Big Ten team.
2: I grew up 40 minutes from State College. That's the problem.
3: Georgetown, see ya.
0: How badly does one want?
4: Oh, look at that.
0: See how many there are? See?
4: I love the Penguins down there in the bottom right.
2: Depends, yeah. I love sports, Coach. That's all I could say. I love sports.
0: Do you love shoes more?
2: I do love
0: the question.
2: I do love some Oregon shoes that I can't get. So I'm saying.
0: Penn State off, Oregon on.
2: Come on, Rich, don't do that.
0: Yes.
1: For the deal, I mean, if you want the shoes, I mean, I'm just saying.
0: Listen, this man is a top-notch elite coach.
2: I know, we're taking
0: this amount of time. You have seconds to make this choice.
2: Do it.
3: Penn State, I can't.
0: Off.
3: Do it.
1: Doesn't have to be Penn State. Go back to the list. Let me see the list again. Let me see the list. I'm going to help you out here.
0: What do you got? It's Florida State or Penn State. It's the choice.
1: Because you're saying it has to replace another college?
2: Or coach, there's room for another one.
0: He'll ditch hockey for the shoes.
1: I don't see any room.
0: I mean, don't give him that out.
3: Georgetown, see ya.
1: What about, I mean, so one of the college teams has to come off,
3: easy,
1: right?
3: Easy Georgetown team.
2: Georgetown. Well, let me get the shoes, and then we'll...
0: No. Wait a minute.
2: I'm joking.
0: What is the matter with you?
1: The other thought is maybe instead of the pen, it becomes like a... Like, whoever you remove, it just becomes like a pen. Like a pen you put on your, you know...
0: He's
1: like
0: basically... He's handing
3: He's trying
0: you the
3: to make
0: shoes
3: a deal for you.
0: No, make the deal. Like, this is the price is right. You.
2: But I would hope the coach would see me being loyal and enjoy my loyalty.
3: Nope.
2: You know, loyalty. Like,
0: take the deal. We have seconds to go.
2: You want me to take Penn State off the deal?
0: No, he even just told you to make it smaller.
2: I said we can put it on there.
0: Okay. Yes. Oregon banner.
2: Oregon Penn banner.
0: State,
2: let's go.
0: Penn State dot.
2: Plus my mechanic son, he goes to Oregon, so I have a connection.
0: Are we good?
2: So.
0: Are we good? Deal? We have a deal? Yeah. Deal or no deal?
1: I'll get an address.
0: Fantastic. You got it. Coach, you're the man. Take care, man. There he goes. Dan Lanning.
2: All right, Coach.
0: Size 13. Shoes.
4: TJ.
0: Yeah, baby.
4: I just want the mascot.
0: Boy, you nailed it.
2: Jeez. Hey,
0: ask for the shoes.
2: Closed mouths don't get fed.
3: 13.
0: That was outstanding.
2: But he hung up and we didn't get
0: what a delight.
2: So, you know.
0: What a delight. No. Don't worry. We can.
2: Oh, I know.
0: He knows where we live.
2: Closed mouths don't get fed, you know.
0: Wow, that was something else. Let's take a break.
3: Picks.
0: We come back. I've got my top five moments from preseason night number one. Let's get that Penn State dot.
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0: 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I mean, that moment right there, there was a part, I know you're not a poker player, World Series of Poker final table, some guy made a terrible read, and it was
26: terrible.
0: And it took him forever to continue making the read, and of course he gets felted, two hands later, and I feel like people listening to you haggle with the coach of the Oregon Ducks over a stupid placement of a stupid thing on a stupid graphic, he's handing you...
2: I thought you were saying
0: a pair of his unique Jordans, and you're fighting them.
2: I thought you were saying for me to take away my Penn State fandom, not the actual
0: banner. The banner.
2: I didn't care about the banner. I thought that's where my confusion was. I'm like, I'm not going to give up Penn State.
27: You wanted me to go car shopping with him. It ain't
0: off the graphic. Jeez, riding in their cars yelling at the radio like, what's this malfunction?
2: You have a tendency to make things a little worse sometimes. You could have just let
0: Chris,
2: it go.
0: Chris, back me up on this.
2: No,
0: please.
2: Don't back
0: the fact
2: up
0: that he's not
2: that,
0: looking at
2: you
0: right now means I'm right.
2: You know I'm right. You know I'm right.
0: All right.
28: Georgetown was the easy remove.
29: Rich Eisen is right.
0: Thank you. All right.
28: Keep pencil.
0: I'm a little concerned here about the ramifications because the segment's called the Top 5.
2: Oh.
0: And
2: one, two, four, five.
0: That number is in the news.
27: Uh-oh. Can we use it?
0: I'm just going to do it without permission. I'm going to run the risk.
1: Who are we calling?
0: My top five moments of significance, if you will, from the first night of preseason. Standout moments and takeaways presented by Hyundai.
3: High five. 1, 2, 3, 4, 5.
4: Rich's top five.
0: All right, here we go. My top five presented by Hyundai. Takeaways from the first night of preseason action.
1: Let's go.
0: 2026. Number five on my list is Anthony Richardson still plays football.
2: Yeah.
0: We haven't seen him in a while. The Colts threw him out there. Daniel Jones isn't ready. Threw an interception, but not his fault. His receiver popped it up in the air or couldn't corral it. He did fumble once, but otherwise showed off his ability to throw and run. I'm telling you, if he stays on the Colts, that's one thing. If the Colts are ready to go with Riley Leonard as a backup to Daniel Jones, and someone's going to take a shot on Anthony Richardson and say, we'll take him.
1: Wants a trade. He's asked for it.
0: I know.
1: He's waiting.
0: Someone's going to take a shot.
1: Take the shot.
0: And say that, I've got this. You know what I'm saying?
1: I hear you.
0: All right. Number four on the list. Two second-round receivers balled out. Jeremy Bernard, I love the way he looked. I know he didn't play a lot. And Deshaun Stribling had seven catches in the first half. 68 yards. And this is the kid that everyone's like, why did the Niners not stick around in the end of the first round? Why didn't they trade up for Mekhi Levin? Why didn't they get aggressive? And they kept trading and they didn't take a first-round pick, and they took this kid in the second round. He looks really good, man. They gave him Juwan Jennings' number. I don't know if he's going to tell them to stop talking about him.
2: Oh, nice. Here you go.
0: But Bernard and Stribling, I thought, had really nice nights as a second-round wideouts. Number three on the list. Mendoza has it, but Cousins looked nice. And I think, again, he's going to get the start. And unless he starts to have diminishing returns where his arm strength isn't there or his ability to move, because you got to move in these offenses that are run by the Kubiaks and the McVays and the Shanahans, you know?
1: Yep.
0: Don't forget, remember Gary Kubiak was like, everyone's like, how in the world are they going to have him under center, meaning Peyton Manning? And they put him in the pistol. That was the sort of solve.
1: Yeah.
0: Yada, yada, yada, they won a Super Bowl. Second down here. The Steelers' backup quarterbacks are in good hands with Mike McCarthy. I found it funny when they hired him and said that, you know, he's been known to bring young quarterbacks. He's been known to bring young quarterbacks on, and we're like, oh, okay, he did that with Dak and Aaron Rodgers. I mean, Aaron Rodgers was the guy he brought along, and Dak kind of was there already. But, hey, man, check the box with these two kids. Check the
1: box. Good, man. Rodgers has a short leash this year.
0: I know, right?
2: That's not going to happen.
0: And number one on the list is Jeremiah Love is the real effing deal.
1: Oh, man.
0: This just goes without saying.
2: Job, yeah. Oh, you actually put that in there.
0: Oh, he's the real effing deal.
1: Real effing deal, yeah.
2: It's not a game.
0: For sure.
5: You have one more.
2: I know
0: this. Hey, 10 field goals of 50 yards or more were made last night. 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And a handful of them, three field goals last night by the best new kicker name, Trey Smack.
2: Yeah, I heard you mention
0: rookie out of Florida.
1: Oh, that's a great name.
0: The guy, he smacked the Steelers with three trays last night. 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What a great kicking name. 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

0: Can you believe this, Kyle?
1: The Packers lost. Matt LaFleur doesn't care about winning.
2: Well, that might be true.
0: I'm trolling.
3: No, Matt LaFleur may not care about winning in

0: Preseason. He wasn't very aggressive.
1: It is a great day to be alive on this Friday. Kyle and Brust across ESPN Wisconsin. My name is Ben Brust, hanging with you alongside Kyle Wallace. What's up, Kyle?
0: What's happening, Ben Brust? I feel good.
1: I know you do.
0: I feel great.
1: Feel like the Packers won.
0: Yeah, this is...
1: Because they won in things that matter.
0: This is the best felt after a loss.
1: Little League World Series. For those who don't know what's going on, Wisconsin is playing Iowa.
0: Well, no. Whitefish Bay.
1: I mean, they're representing Whitefish the state Bay. Of Wisconsin.
0: Nah. Whitefish Bay.
1: Well, you shouldn't
0: Bay.
1: Be that proud because the starting pitcher for Iowa struck out 12 of the 13 batters he faced.
0: Well, he allowed a run today. He didn't do that last time he pitched. He was Lil Zach Greinke.
1: It hit the base.
0: He would have struck me out. 100%. 100%.
1: Yeah, with how close that mound is and seeing the way you've... Yeah.
0: Did somebody take my golf club?
1: What golf? The 8-iron?
0: Yeah. Somebody stole it?
1: You didn't bring your 8-iron home?
0: No.
1: Why didn't you do that?
0: Why would
1: you
0: I?
1: Know this office is full of thieves.
0: Why would somebody steal it? Where did Strofe go? Strofe was sitting here this morning, wasn't he?
1: He was sitting in that chair, yes.
0: I was to say, why did Strofe steal my... I need the 8-iron.
1: I know, you're going golfing at a par 3, and you need that 8-iron.
0: I do.
1: 800-990-3776 is the Carbless Talk and Text Line. 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But I guess what I want to know from you... is what's your biggest takeaway from the Packers preseason loss against the Pittsburgh Steelers? Your biggest takeaway. Kyle Wallace, what say you?
0: Well, my biggest takeaway from the Packers loss would be Trey Smack can smack that thing. There's other cool things as well that I could definitely get to, but the most important thing from yesterday, and we said it going in, I just wanted to see what the defense looked like, but I also wanted to see what Trey Smack would do in a game. I understand this preseason in a training camp, I said I wasn't worried about all that, but once we got to a game scenario, I wanted to see how good Trey Smack was going to be, and let me tell you, Trey Smack was so good. I was watching the game yesterday on my phone, upstairs, getting ready for stuff. And when I saw Trey Smack hit that 58-yard field goal, the first of two, by the way, I don't give a damn they say
1: counts,
0: three for three.
1: What I've learned is the 58-mile-per-hour. The 58-yard field goal that was negated due to a penalty on the Pittsburgh Steelers.
0: Yeah, it still counts.
1: In all Packer fans' record books, that is a made 58-yard.
0: And you know whose mind it is stuck in? Trey Smack, he said, oh, wow, okay, good. That's perfect. So, for me, that was the best thing.
1: Oh, wow, shocked.
0: I hope he said, yep, that's it. No, but you know how it is, Ben Brush. You were a freshman before, right?
1: Or, and so you know, playing professionally or going to the Milwaukee Bucks. Feel like you belong, you believe in your talents. But it's good to see something positive happen in a moment.
0: Yeah.
1: You do it in practice, but when you do it in a game, it feels a hell of a lot different.
0: Yeah, I'm sure if you would have knocked down like 4 threes right away in summer league, you would have said, okay, I can be here.
1: I didn't do that.
0: Well, I'm just saying, you would have said I can. So you got that confidence. You saw it go through, and he got the confidence seeing the field goal go through yesterday. And let me tell y'all, that is not an easy place to kick. Chris Boswell literally said yesterday after the game, they asked him about
1: the long-time kicker of the Pittsburgh Steelers, which traditionally is a hard place to kick, but he's made a living making 50-plus field goals out at what was Heinz Field.
0: And allegedly, he said he is the only kicker he knows of that has made it at that stadium, that field, with the wind, with everything, because they're right off the Allegheny River, is the fact that he's the only one that made it from 50 or more. And the record there is what? 59. And Trey Smack hit it from 58, and it would have been good from 60. So everybody should be confident that he literally went into the hardest stadium to kick in the NFL, and he made it look easy in his NFL debut. That is the biggest takeaway, because if you think about the Packers last season, you think about the Packers over a couple past seasons, the kicking position had been a problem. Brandon McManus couldn't hit from distance. He couldn't hit in certain weather elements. So being able to have Trey Smack get drafted in the sixth round and the kicker position finally looking like it's moving in the right direction, that might be the best draft pick Goody made in this entire draft.
1: All right, that
0: And Brandon Cissé is going to be a good corner. He is. But Trey Smack being able to do what he did yesterday in his debut, that was a perfect debut. Perfect. 258 yards. Boy, I was jumping for joy upstairs.
1: What happens if next game he goes 2 for 4 and misses a 41-yarder and a 39-yarder?
0: What I know is...
1: Because you just declared him potentially the best draft pick of the 2026 NFL draft from a preseason game.
0: No.

0: draft class, not the draft.
1: Oh.
0: Draft class. I mean, come on now. That's crazy.
1: You say crazy things.
0: No, there is no Adam Vinatieri. I don't know what year he was drafted, but I know he wasn't the best player in the draft taken. I'm saying in Goody's draft class, he could be the best player from that draft class. And if that happens, we'll be all right.
1: All I know is I heard rumblings around the office that you were here during the start of the Green Bay Packers preseason game. And sounds like market manager Greg Scalzo was walking out of the building, and he heard a

0: and August Wright. 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
1: This is a big deal. Like, for Packers fans, we should be rejoicing because yesterday in preseason...
2: One game. Thank you. It's one preseason game,
3: Kyle.
2: Come on. Right now. On the Carver's Talking Text Line. You can be excited, but I think you need to keep perspective.
1: Chris Boswell has the record of a 59-yard field goal made in that stadium. Our kicker just hit a
2: 58. In a real game.
1: He hit two of them. Two 50-yard field goals, 58-yard field goals, and he did one with 1 second left on the clock at the end of the first half. So what I am saying is that this right here should be exciting for a lot
2: it
1: of
2: is
1: people.
2: Exciting,
1: because you,
2: but that, it's not the end-all be-all.
1: It's not the end-all be-all, but the thing about the name of the game, especially when you're talking about special teams and kickers, there's a lot of people that can kick far. But the thing is having the mentality, right, having the confidence that you can go out there and you can kick in any place. Do you understand what this performance did for this kid's confidence? Because even if he was shaky during practice, the fact that he was able to put it all together, get the nerves all out of the system, and deliver yesterday, especially on his first ever attempt hitting it from 58 yards and then backing it up, hitting it from 37, that is extremely impressive. It's not about how talented the leg is. He has the accuracy. He has the power. It is about making sure that he has the mental right. And this kid has the right stuff, Ben. He has the right stuff. Packers fans should be excited. It's over. Next Crosby has arrived. He has risen. And his name is Trey Smack.
2: Homer called him Jesus earlier today.
1: Look, me and Homer, we love God. And so we know when something look good. This is incredible. It is absolutely incredible.
2: We're talking about a preseason game.
1: Do you know
2: what you will say if he misses a big kick?
1: Ben, okay, listen.
2: Brandon McManus was good until he wasn't good, and you were like, oh, I like it.
1: Brandon McManus was playing last year. I can't kick in New York. Brandon McManus was running away from the wind. Remember that? I can't kick. My leg, my quad hurts. I can't kick in the wind. I'm going to let the other kicker go kick in the wind. Not Trey Smack. Trey Smack ain't doing that. He's smacking that thing. Smack.
2: How come you're not giving the same energy right now to your former high school's Little League team in the last inning, top of the sixth? They were down. They have put a run on the board. It's 4-3 with a runner on second, one out.
1: They chipping away, baby. They chipping away.
2: 5'7", 190, nicknamed the Hammer on the mound for Iowa.
1: Boy, 5'7", that's a horse. Come on now.
2: He's up to
1: third.
4: Oh my gosh.
1: I'm excited about this. Whitefish Bake with the comeback, hopefully. I love that.
2: It's Wisconsin versus Iowa.
1: Can you be inclusive
2: to the rest of the state?
1: No.
2: For those who don't know what we're talking about, this is the region championship to go play in Williamsport on the big ESPN television.
1: Don't have me do the chant now.
2: No.
1: I say Whitefish. You say Bay. Whitefish.
2: I ain't doing the chant.
1: Oh, come on now.
4: I'll do it.
1: Whitefish,
4: bay.
1: Whitefish,
4: bay.
1: I say blue, you say gray. Blue,
4: gray.
1: Blue,
4: gray.
1: I say number, you say one. Number,
4: one.
1: Number,
4: one.
1: Whitefish,
4: bay.
1: Blue,
4: gray.
1: Number,
4: one.
1: Woo! That's the champ, baby. That's 20 years ago.
2: I live in Whitefish, baby.
1: 30 years
2: ago. I have no desire.
1: Oh, I got it!
2: Yeah!
1: He's in! Oh! He's in! Woo! Let's go. We tied it up. They got a little Zach Greinke up out of there. There it is.
2: And then for those who missed it as well, it was... Honestly, it was a clinic. The pitcher for Iowa has pitched in three games. He's pitched 29 outs. 29 outs. 27 of which are strikeouts. He struck out the first 12 batters in the first four innings of this game.
1: Had to get him out.
2: Little Miz against the Wisconsin.
1: Yeah, he was.
2: You know, it's interesting to see it happening to you. Because we get to watch that happen to others.
1: Yeah, no, it was.
2: In the major leagues.
1: Yeah, he was dealing. It was absolutely ridiculous.
2: An absolute all-over-the-place start to the show.
1: Oh, but
2: there's a lot going on. Trey Smack is, as Kyle would say, smacking that thing.
1: It was
2: impressive. He is the new Mason Crosby.
1: Yes.
2: Wisconsin versus Iowa in the Little League World
1: Stop
2: Series.
1: Stop saying that. It's Whitefish Bay versus Whitefish Bay versus
2: it's Wisconsin
1: Iowa.
2: Versus Iowa. Why are
4: what's the Iowa town?
2: Beaver Dam and Madison, they're everywhere anyone's listening in Wisconsin, they are a part of this. Don't make this city versus all.
1: Do you see anybody in that stands with a Wisconsin shirt on? All you see is that
2: I did
1: blue.
2: See Wisconsin.
4: Yeah,
2: there's
4: Badger stuff.
1: I see a lot of Whitefish Bay. I take great pride in this. Y'all know I didn't grow up in Whitefish Bay, but I went to school there since I was a little four-year-old.
2: And here's the good news for all these kids. If they lose this game and they cry, they're going to be just fine based off the household income.
1: Can we just also, since we're off the rails, so typically when you see these Little League series and they say, what is your future career? What do you want to do when you grow up? Most kids say,

0: I want to be a baseball player. I want to be in the NBA. These damn kids, orthopedic surgeon, entrepreneur.
1: Architect.
0: Like, this is, listen, the little indoctrination they're doing in Whitefish Bay is working. These kids don't think they the next Derek Jeter. They don't think they the next Miz.
1: No,
0: my dad's an orthopedic surgeon. I think I want to do that.
1: Could you imagine?
0: My uncle's an entrepreneur.
1: Saying, I can't wait to be a doctor.
0: Doug, I was 12 saying I'm going to the NFL. And I grew up in the same space. These kids, I'm like, what? Orthopedic surgeon, architect. I barely knew what that was when I was 12 years old.
1: Oh, man.
0: Oh, my gosh.
1: It's so true, though. When I saw entrepreneur, I was like, what classes did they take in sixth grade in Whitefish Bay?
0: To make you want to be an entrepreneur, I'm telling you, it's something different.
1: Oh, now they got Craig Counsell on the screen giving a message in his Cubs gear.
0: Oh, yeah. I love
1: that. That makes me root. Now I'm Team Iowa. You called him a traitor.
0: He is a traitor.
1: Wearing that Cubs gear, rooting on Whitefish Bay. That says Wisconsin. He is not allowed to represent Wisconsin with that C-U-B-S on his chest.
0: He's a traitor, but I will say this. His namesake is on the fields out there in Whitefish Bay at Cahill Park. It is his stadium he has there. So I will respect him when it comes to Little League baseball and baseball in the Bay. Great pride.
1: Wow. Flip-flop awesome. Kyle Wallace is on full display. He's back to being a Craig Counsell
0: stan. No. I said I respect what he's doing for these kids here today because he is part of the baseball culture in Whitefish Bay. His kids played. All good. You don't have to dislike it at all. No, it's fine. I mean, I don't like Craig Counsell. But I respect what he's doing for these kids. It's about the kids, man.
1: You don't give a damn about the kids.
0: Oh, I do give a damn. I like winners. What you mean?
1: If this was anywhere else in Wisconsin, you would not give two damns.
0: If it was Milwaukee, well, that would be a story. But yeah.
1: That'd be a hell of a story.
0: No, yeah, I know. Listen, shout out to the Little League, Beckham Stapleton Little League, but they ain't producing Little League World Series teams. No, hell yeah. If it was anywhere else in Wisconsin, I would be cheering for them, but I wouldn't have this much pride.
1: Which was bigger for you as a sports fan yesterday? Was it Trey Smack smacking that thing, or was it the Milwaukee Brewers coming back from down 4-2 in the ninth to beat the Dodgers late? Which was bigger to you as a sports fan? 800-990-3776. That's 800-990-ESPN, the Cardless Talk and Text Line. Which was bigger for you as a sports fan? Watching Trey smack that thing in a preseason game? Or the Brewers getting off the schneid after getting swept by the Padres, getting it done in the ninth? We will discuss that with you next.
2: You're dealing with Kyle and Brust.
0: Emperor Penguin. You'd be like, yes.
1: It looks like every other penguin.
2: On ESPN Wisconsin and the ESPN Wisconsin.
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15: Ball right side, base hit. Churio around third. He will score. Mitchell's headed to third. He'll make it there. Jake Bowers delivers. It's 5-4 Milwaukee. Just served it through the right side, past the shift. The Brewers have scored three times on five hits in the ninth inning.
1: Jake Bowers is the hero. After saying we just need to bleep and relax with their struggles with runners in scoring position, and he did relax, and they did deliver. Preseason game number one as well for the Green Bay Packers. Trey Smack was smacking that thing. And I asked you for YouTube at ESPN Milwaukee and at ESPN Madison. Of course, the Carbless Talk and text line 800-990-3776. List is more. What was bigger for you to see as a sports fan? The Brewers find a way to stop the skid and come back in the ninth against the Dodgers, where it went Joey O, single, David Hamilton, Joey O, single, Jackson Churio, single, Garrett Mitchell, single,
0: Jake Bowers,
1: Gary Sanchez strikeout, Jake Bowers, single, five singles. After Max Muncy made it 4-2 with a three-run shot, the Brewers clawed back in the ninth, and Trevor McGill shut the door. I know some of you might have been sleeping, but it was well worth staying up to watch to see them gut it out as they do in a spot in which we talked about. Like, this is how they win, and they didn't find a way in two of the three games against the Padres. And then I know people are excited about Trey Smack. What was more important for you? Right away, The Packers are king 10X. Trace Mack is a bigger deal.
0: Dang,
1: the Brewers 10X. By far, because the Cubs are sniffing.
0: Mm.
1: With no hesitation, the Brewers' comeback was way better than a kicker making field goals in nice temperatures at Lambeau Field, not in the winter. Those were from the Carbis Talk and Text Line. I 100% am in the camp of it is one preseason game. It is encouraging. I need to see it more consistently. The Brewers have so much on the line right now. I mean, like, the hunt for the one seed. The Cubs had got throttled earlier in the day against the Nationals. And you were able to go to three games up on the Cubs to four games just like that again. And now you have an opportunity to maybe steal one against Yamamoto, which would be very tough. Then you got Miz on Saturday and Logan Henderson versus Scooble on Sunday. So to me, it's the way that the Brewers did that. I had just complained and complained and complained about how they were not able to manufacture runs in Wednesday's game against the Padres. And they talked about it as a team. They met as a team. And they delivered in the ninth inning with five singles.
0: Yeah, ninth inning.
1: 8-9, 1-3-4. We're able to get it done. So I'm Brewers all the way. Brian, you're with me on the Carbis Talk and Text Line. Brewers' comeback was way bigger than seeing Trey Smack in the preseason, because it is one preseason game. Is it encouraging? Yes, but that is 100% my vote, the Milwaukee Brewers.
0: Yeah, I mean, listen, yesterday's comeback win from the Milwaukee Brewers was definitely impressive and something that they needed in this moment, right? They've been in this funk. They haven't been able to hit, even in yesterday's game, still struggling to put runs on the board until it mattered in the end. So yesterday was a big game for the Milwaukee Brewers. But at the end of the day, this one game isn't going to be the turning point for the Brewers season. This isn't going to just...
1: You don't know that.
0: This is not going to all of a sudden elevate the Milwaukee Brewers to a point where they're going to have so much confidence that they're going to march on and win a World Series. I don't think this was the big turning point for the Brewers in this game. But on the flip side, and plus you always have Pat Murphy. And Pat Murphy, he's going to make sure these guys are ready regardless if they won the game yesterday or lost the game yesterday. But when you're talking about a field goal kicker, especially a rookie field goal kicker, one that we all know during practice hasn't been at his best, he misses the 58 far. He misses two of those field goals. He goes two for four yesterday. He may still be thinking to himself, can I do it? He may not have the belief in himself. The fact that you have a kicker that is going to play a big role in the season, and the way that the Packers lost last season at the end of the year was because the kicker was not good enough. He did not have confidence when he went out there to kick. The fact that all of a sudden it looks like that problem could be potentially solved. This is a huge first step, because the flip side here, Ben, just hear me out.
1: I didn't say anything.
0: No, I can see you ready to leap.
1: No, yesterday I was about to say something. Today I was not.
0: The difference is this. The Brewers lose the game yesterday, they still have an opportunity to go on and be great. If your field goal kicker misses the kick yesterday, you may not end up going on. He may end up having some ups and downs for the season. So the difference is
1: he still can.
0: But again, him having a good game means more than the Brewers having that game yesterday. Because the Brewers could go on and lose two games in a row or three games in a row, or they can go on and be hot. But I trust that the Milwaukee Brewers are going to be great regardless. Whereas when it comes to the field goal
1: kicker, you gave up on them winning a World Series yesterday.
0: Yeah, I sure did. But when it comes to Trey Smack, he's still completely unknown. So any type of positive reinforcement he can get can build for his future, which can build for the Green Bay Packers to have a kicker for the next 15 years.
1: Positive reinforcement is an interesting way to say do your job and make kicks.
0: It's not that easy. If it was that easy, Anders Carlson will still be here. If it's that easy, Brandon McManus will still be here.
1: I know, but they also played in regular season games. We saw one preseason game, which again, I said it is encouraging, but it's the kicker position for a team that in a preseason game, he did well. In practice, he hasn't.
0: That doesn't...
1: All you've said is you care about real games. Real games.
0: And I said the preseason games matter. And even if he wasn't good in preseason, I was going to be patient with him. But I told you, he has the right stuff.
1: So now are you going to be less patient with him because he's shown you that he can go 4-for-4 and hit 250-yard-plus bombs?
0: I'll still be patient with him because I know how good he is, but also I'll have a high standard. Matt LaFleur breathed a sigh of relief.
1: Do you see how Matt LaFleur was standing there? He was biting his shirt.
0: He's breathing a sigh of relief because it has been a long 3 years of not having the kicker situation figured out.
1: He hasn't kicked in the regular season.
0: No, it's figured out. They don't have any other kickers in right now.
1: I get that, but
0: Cam Akers,
1: Cam versus Acorn having somebody that's consistently making kicks is two different things.
0: No, it is crazy how negative you can be on such a great accomplishment.
1: It's just the absolute truth. See, the Brewers, I'd love for you to jump in here. Am I crazy to think we're being a little crazy over a kicker in preseason? It's encouraging, but he's still a rookie.
11: Kyle's absolutely right. Like, this is a game kick. This is the same exact thing as if it was a regular season game. The same exact thing if the weather was the same as a playoff kick.
0: Mm-hmm. Mm-hmm.
11: Playing against an opponent with an offensive line in front of you,
0: yep,
11: a long snap, a hold. All of this should be weighed 99.95%, and 0.05% of your opinion on Trace Mack should be tweets that you see in spring camp, summer camp.
1: I didn't ask for you to talk that long.
0: He killed it. And the thing is,
1: I was just like, you know, hey, you're on my side, right? Okay, you're not. Okay, you're going to keep going. You're going to go.
0: It's just one of 162 yesterday. Like, obviously, this was a big win.
1: And it was zero yesterday.
0: The Brewers just got to keep following up. Regardless, if the Brewers win this series, like, if they sweep the Dodgers, that's great. That will give you a lot of momentum, a lot of confidence.
1: Care.
0: Yeah, no, I do care.
1: No, you don't, because you were like, if they lost a couple more games, I wouldn't care. Trace Mack made kicks in a preseason
0: game. But the thing is the Brewers still have time. They're in first place. Like, the Brewers are in a good position where I always felt like the Brewers are going to figure it out. Like, I have the trust and belief that Pat Murphy and this Milwaukee Brewers team was going to figure it out this regular season.
1: What does that mean? Season to Kyle. You don't care about the playoffs because you don't believe in them to go do something special.
0: No, you also don't have the confidence they can do something special as well. At this point, they are going to be an underdog to win the World Series. I'm going to enjoy the ride, but I still do believe that they can finish the season with the best record in baseball. I still do believe that they're going to win the NL Central as well. I don't know if the Cubs won or lost yesterday or played. Not worried about it.
1: Oh,
0: not worried about it.
1: You're so full of crap.
0: I'm not worried about it.
1: You talked to me today and said, yeah, I saw the Cubs got shelled yesterday.
0: No, I did not.
1: Now you're smiling.
0: Now he's making that
1: up.
0: What brother with dreads did you talk to? I have no idea.
1: There's only one in our office, and I was looking at you dead in your optic stems when you said it.
0: Now I see where his daughter get it from. Now he's making it up. I never said that to you. Who did they even play yesterday? No idea. I legitimately have no idea.
1: And by the way, even before yesterday, you said, yeah, you've been watching a little bit.
0: No, I have. Your brother texted. I said, hey, well, I said, oh, look who came out the woodwork. I'm not worried about the Cubs.
1: That was funny how he was so quiet all year, and then something goes his way. It's no different when the Bears became relevant.
0: They're
1: very quiet, and then as soon as something good happens, pow!
0: I'm not worried about the Cubs. I'm worried about the Cubs when the Brewers play them in the series, because regardless of where they're at, it's not like the Brewers are going to be like 8 games ahead of them. So that series is going to mean something. It could be the battle for first place in the NL Central. So that's when I'll be concerned about the Cubs. But right now, I'm focused on the Los Angeles Dodgers and getting to the end of the regular season and Trace Mack building his confidence and showing that he is the kicker of the future for the Green Bay Packers. The
1: next coming of Mason Crosby.
0: He might be better than Mason.
1: Okay.
0: He might be better than Mason. These kids is different nowadays.
1: You really want to be on the side of just Mr. Delusion?
11: I mean, 58-yarder back-to-back in your first time putting on the Packers uniform, that's kind of impressive.
0: In a stadium.
1: Preseason, guys.
0: In a stadium that people don't do it. You talk about preseason, it's still a moment where he got to go out there and kick.
1: Can somebody check the win for me last night?
0: It's still the stadium. According to Chris Boswell, I did my own research. I don't know where he got this from. He said he's the only kicker to make it from 50 yards in that stadium before. There's only two people now. And the record there is 59, and our guy hit it from 58 twice.
1: Kyle, crazy talk from Derwin. I agree. There's been something around here. You've been dealing in a lot of absolutes too far recently.
0: What was the other absolutes?
1: Far too frequently. When it doesn't go right later, you're going to look foolish like you always do. Over to C-Cat. What's up?
11: We're going to extra innings in Wisconsin, Iowa, Little League World Series. Win, and you go to Williamsport. 4-4.
1: Powerful.
0: What a comeback by the kids from Bay, baby.
1: Kyle's on cloud 9 today.
0: I am. I mean, everything's going well.
1: And I'm Ben Brust, here to tell you about Iron Jock. Because, look, as I talked about for the state fair, there was some weather where it was going to be maybe hot, maybe cooler, depending on how the weather reacted after the rain. I didn't know. I'm not a meteorologist. 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I guess my question now is, I'm still stuck on Trace Mack because a preseason game is important because it's as close as you're going to get to game action. But I don't want to be fooled. Like, doing something in celebrating someone in a moment like that, we talk about how things get tighter in real games. Things get tighter in the playoffs, right? He doesn't have that experience. So it doesn't mean he's going to be the greatest kicker of all time this year. Is it positive? Yes, but you're calling him better than Mason Crosby right now. So I just think we jumped the ship too far.
11: He played SEC football.
1: Oh, shut up with that. The Big Ten's been better.
11: I'm saying the pressure is equal.
0: I just said
1: it's not.
11: Yes, the pressure of kicking as a college kicker where you don't make as much money as the guys that are put on the pads and running the football and throwing the football. The pressure
1: of kicking in college versus the NFL is not nearly the same.
11: Yes, you already made it. You got paid. You got drafted.
0: No, it's different because
1: he's
0: gone.
1: Now he's gone too far.
0: Yeah, the problem is, C-Cat, is that these folks is replaceable. Like, his contract ain't guaranteed. A 6-round pick contract is not guaranteed. He's kicking for his career.
11: I don't know.
0: College football gets
1: transfer and goes somewhere else.
0: Especially nowadays at NIL, if Florida don't want me, somewhere else will.
1: Yeah.
0: I'll go from making $150K to $90K, but I'm still making a lot of money to kick.
1: Indeed. All right, well, Whitefish Bay, runner on second.
0: Do they start with runner on second now?
11: It must be. It was really quick.
1: Must be a ghost runner.
11: The Manford man has taken over.
1: Kyle and Brust across the
13: East
1: Wisconsin.
13: You're along for the ride with Kyle and Brust.
0: Payback I sure have. I still got a video from a lady talking crazy to me. I said, oh, ma'am, I am writing a review.
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19: 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But the biggest positive of the night, a 4-for-4 night for rookie kicker Trace Mack. The very first one didn't count due to a Pittsburgh penalty, but his first kick of the night was good from 58. Later that drive after the accepted penalty, he hit from 37 yards. Mack hit another 58-yard field goal to end the first half, and his final kick from 38 was good in the third quarter. Head coach Matt LaFleur.
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2: Now you're trolling. 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
4: See, Kat, I thought you had an interesting thought.
2: Thank because you, Because he Kyle. Defended you for something, so now you're going to be, oh, I love you,
4: I just said it was interesting.
2: See, Kat, I love you.
3: That's Wisconsin not. Up 5-4.
2: I was about to get
4: Life
2: to that.
4: Is Bay.
2: You're talking more than I've ever heard your voice on this show.
5: I'm too excited about today.
3: I'm too excited about the Lily World
2: Series.
3: Did you
2: golf well? Did you shoot 90?
4: Yeah, what did you shoot,
2: another 102?
3: I don't even want to talk about it.
4: Are you that bad?
3: I don't want to talk about the circumstances of which I was presented.
2: Well, you might as well.
3: Play by myself because apparently my...
2: You mean nobody wanted to play with you at 6:40 in the morning?
3: Apparently, when you got a platform like producing for a drive time sports talk radio show, no one wanted to play with me. So I played by myself, and I was sandwiched between a couple of foursomes, couple of fellows in front of me, couple of fellows behind me. And I did my best to try to play slowly so I'm never just right behind them every single time, because you go a lot quicker when you're by yourself than the people that are playing with four people. But I'm looking at the clock. I have to go to work. And I shot three over through my first nine holes.
4: Ooh.
3: Which was, I think, a nine-hole record for myself. But then I had to hurry up. So I got impatient, and I got angry, and I got work texts. So I got unfocused.
2: I wish I would have known this was going on. I would have peppered you with some things I needed to do.
3: Mentally fried. We're talking quintuple bogey on one hole because I just topped it. No one cares. I played bad. 90.
4: I should have said hello.
2: No. You're missing the part where you didn't put pressure on the group in front of you to make them make you play through.
3: They were playing the white tees. I was playing the blue. So whenever
2: right.
3: I would get
2: just
3: up to them,
2: up
3: they were too
2: say,
3: far
2: hey,
3: away.
2: Do you mind if I play through? I'll be out of your hair in a second.
3: I walk, so it's not as quickly to pull up.
4: Oh, they have a cart.
3: Yeah.
4: That place needs a cart?
3: Yeah, it's pretty hilly. I mean, it doesn't need. I walked, but for maybe older people, yeah, you could use a cart. It's perfectly fine. I did not enforce my will. I instead passive aggressively on hole 14 walked and skipped a hole. But they saw me. They saw me every hole. They saw me. I was waiting. So they saw me just skip hole 14 and go to 15.
2: They must have known you were a kitty cat. Sea kitty.
3: So.
2: And just walked all over you.
3: They certainly did. They sucked too. They're hitting balls in the woods, but also going to try to find them.
4: Oh.
3: That's annoying. I don't care if you're bad. No one cares if you're bad, but be bad and quick.
4: How long were you out there for?
3: It ended up being a four-hour round.
4: I'm going to say, yeah.
3: I usually do that in 2 hours and 45 minutes by myself.
4: Woo!
2: So you're sassy today at everybody because of your
3: mosquitoes.
2: Morning.
3: Yeah.
2: This is all starting to add up. Makes sense why you're coming with some aggressive attitude and saying the SEC is just as pressure-filled as the NFL.
3: I think that's true. I'm not... accrediting that take onto discomfort and anger by myself. That's a level-headed take.
2: All right, fair enough. How about you hit the update sounder? Wisconsin, a.k.a. Whitefish Bay,
4: it is
2: up 6-4 in extras against Iowa in the top of the seventh. Bases loaded, two outs. They could use as much insurance as they can get. They were down 4-1 at one point. And the Iowa pitcher had struck out the first 12 batters he faced.
4: And
2: he was
4: backup,
2: absolutely ridiculous. He was taunting Whitefish
4: he
2: Bay.
4: He was. The backup Iowa pitcher, boy, he's
2: a hoss.
4: He's struggling. He's a big boy, but he's laboring now.
2: The other things that stood out to me real quick were Anthony Belton and LVN. Well, I guess Anthony Belton for the wrong reason.
4: I was going to say Anthony Belton.
2: That's not what I wanted to say. Jordan Morgan. Look good in his reps.
4: Okay, yeah. That's fine.
2: Again, that's a positive thing. Any positive you get from your left tackle that's finally playing the position he was drafted to play, you take an LVN like right off the bat. Well, all we've talked about with LVN is we've seen pop plays, but not in amounts that we can remember them in the amounts that we want to. Within the first two plays or three plays, he had a good tackle on a run play to the outside, got in the mix, and then he got a sack. Again, it's preseason, but you're going to take what you can for guys that you're looking to build confidence for.
4: Yeah,
2: and the same thing for Trace Mack. I know I'm tough on the fact that it is a preseason game and he is a rookie kicker, and I still think there's going to be ups and downs. I think anointing him the greatest kicker of all time in Packers history like Kyle is doing right now is a little... quick for me.
5: You love making stuff up, don't you?
2: But that being said, LVN and Jordan Morgan, any positive you get out of that, that to me is a big thing. And Brandon Cisse, I mean...
4: He competed yesterday.
2: He put his body out there and stopped. I know it's pretty...
4: Even after pre-season. A bad play, he had a good play. So
2: yes.
4: I like that. Bad angle, it is what it is. It's good that he felt settled, right? The moment didn't seem too big for him. So Brandon Cisse, very proud of that young kid out there. Don't get me started on Keyshawn Nixon.
2: And the lackluster
4: effort of trying to make a tackle was absolutely ridiculous. I honestly, when I saw that tackle, I said he right now is not right. Like, I don't think he's mentally right in a place because I feel like coming into the season, he wanted to try to get a new deal. And clearly the Green Bay Packers had no interest in negotiating any type of extension, any type of new deal for Keyshawn Nixon. He went out there to play, and while he's playing, he found himself rotating. He went from the solidified starter for the Green Bay Packers as their number one corner to all of a sudden finding himself rotating with Benjamin St. Juice. Like, that is, I think that's a lot. And the way he played yesterday, it just seemed like he was fine, but he missed a tackle. He didn't just miss a tackle.
2: It was as bad as you can miss a tackle with the angle and then going into the angle that the other defender had and kind of like leaping at the
4: problem was he didn't go in there wanting to make a tackle initially. Like, he went in there allowing for somebody else, and then when the dude started breaking the tackle, that's when he finally reached
2: going to the outside where he should have had cover. They were both playing inside.
4: And so it was just ugly.
2: It was a
4: lack of focus, a lack of tenacity, a lack of intensity, a lack of being like, I'm about to make this tackle. It was more so kind of just nonchalant.
2: He looked like Carrington Valentine.
4: Well, yeah, and this is not the moment to look nonchalant during the football, especially when you're competing for an opportunity to continue to get as many reps as possible. he was looking me dead in my
2: show.
4: Eyes.
2: That guy was a little scary.
4: He looked
2: dead in your soul.
4: Yeah, I was talking while I was looking him dead in his eyes. I was like, oh, are we having a lick off here? A stare off?
2: I had your back.
4: Yeah, through the glass, huh?
2: Yeah, through the glass.
4: But yeah, I would say yesterday, though, but as well, the thing with Lucas Van Ness is, yes, it's preseason, but it was ones versus ones. And if it would have been a flip side where he didn't get any type of penetration or Jordan Morgan was getting beat, we would be talking about that today. The fact that Jordan Morgan was solid, he was fine. He wasn't noticeable, which is good. But the fact that Lucas Van Ness popped and was able to get pressure, that is something of significance just to start. Now, I'm not going to sit here and say, oh, he's here, he's arrived. No. That is what I want to see, especially in a new defense. That is the type of thing I want to see. Where can he get better? Where can he develop? And are we moving in the right direction? So overall, you're absolutely right. Yesterday, a big takeaway should be the fact that you saw something from some of these guys on the defensive side of football, especially during this transition that the Green Bay Packers defense is in.
2: Well, again, for LVN, Mike is out. And so if he was probably going to start no matter what and be your edge guy, so be it. But if he's going to be your edge guy, you might as well be excited about him being your edge guy, because up to this point, he hasn't given Packer fans any reason to be excited about him being really on the team, getting a lot of snaps. So you know what? I will say, if I'm Packer, I'm saying good. I saw something out of him.
4: Yeah.
2: Jordan Morgan, I didn't hear your name. Good. I don't want to hear your name.
4: That's the thing. Just be fine. Like, he wasn't dominant, but it was fine.
2: Just don't be in the news for bad things. Yeah. Like, Anthony Belton continues to be turning into this swing tackle.
4: Poor Anthony
2: beat
4: Belton.
2: Out by Jacob Monk.
4: Yeah.
2: And then,
4: this is...
2: I hate to do this to you, Kyle.
4: Yeah, come on.
2: No, I have to, because when I saw this, I almost couldn't believe it. From Rob Domofsky on Twitter X, sounds like the left guard job might be up for grabs given how well Jaeger Burton has played while Aaron Banks has been out. Quote, I think he's going to make the decision extremely difficult. The idea, Kyle Walsh,
4: no.
2: That the decision could be extremely difficult at the left guard position. For a guy you just restructured and gave a massive contract to that was disappointing last year, the idea that that's going to be a difficult decision?
4: Yeah, it actually is a shame, and especially you're saying it based off the fact of the poor investment that would be based off the fact that you basically said we're going to keep him for two seasons with the way they restructured his offseason with Aaron Banks, our starting left guard or left guard. But Jacob Burton, good. But the problem is, when I look at that offensive line yesterday, they weren't dominant, right? I didn't feel like, oh, yeah, these guys play with an edge. They play with an edge. That wasn't it. So the issue for me is that Jager might be good, but I feel like there are other guys that could have been better. And so I came away looking at the offensive line saying, this is a problem because they just don't have a personality. They don't have a character. There's something that is 100% missing. Oh, no, Whitefish Bay. There's something that is 100% missing right now with these guys.
2: It's tied up 6-6.
4: With no outs.
2: First and second, no outs. Not looking good for Wisconsin versus Iowa in the Little League World Series Regional to go to Williamsport.
4: Now that little kid seems annoying, the pitcher.
2: Well,
4: he scored, he looked to the crowd, yelling and screaming.
2: He struck out 27 of the 29 batters in this regional that he faced, so I can understand why he's got a little swag. He's kind of annoying. Tell us about American Family Insurance.
4: Look at him.
2: He's doing the most now. That kid upside the head.
4: Now he's doing the most, but he's never doing the most is American Family Insurance. And Sundays at Lambeau just got even better thanks to American Family Insurance. 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
2: Got a whole lot more for you from the preseason game yesterday and as well as what we're hearing from Jonathan Gannon on Lucas Van Ness, Matt LaFleur at the podium. A lot to get to, plus Kyle almost sweated himself out of the house he stayed in last night. 77?
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2: Kyle and Brust across ESPN Wisconsin. It's over for Whitefish Bay in Wisconsin in the Little League World Series as they lose the regional to go to Williamsport, Iowa. 7-6 in extras. But the Brewers got it done yesterday, which is more important. Rob Domofsky is feeding me everything I can get right now on the coaches talking.
4: Oh, yeah. What did he say?
2: Exactly what we just said. What stood out was LVN. Jonathan Gannon.
4: Jonathan Gannon, defensive coordinator, say about?
2: Lucas has been having an excellent camp.
4: He's
2: a very versatile player and can win in a lot of different ways. Said Van Ness had a win against both the run and the pass in his three snaps.
4: That's who you want to be able to hear.
2: JG, Jonathan Gannon, on the Nixon Oladapo play. But they whiffed. We've just got to play better technique, both of those guys.
4: Yeah.
2: End quote.
4: I like that's period. No beating around a bush, period. That's exactly what it is. That was embarrassing. Oladapo missed the tackle, but again, for me, it was Keyshawn's effort. It was effort that was the issue.
2: He doesn't want to get hurt.
4: Well, maybe he doesn't want to get hurt, but something that I saw on social media, he doesn't want to get hurt.
2: Maybe he wants to get cut so he can sign elsewhere. We got all the Keyshawn Nixon conspiracy theories.
4: There may be. He may be asking for a trade, but I know I saw on social media the comparison between Keyshawn Nixon and that missed tackle versus, or I shouldn't say Keyshawn Nixon, but what I saw it was the St. Juice. Where he tracked down, ran downfield, made a tackle to save a touchdown from being scored, and you saw Nixon not put in a big enough effort to bring somebody down. So, you know, it's just a difference. And I think when you talk about tone setting and what you want to play with, I'd rather have a guy who's running 70 yards downfield to make a tackle than a guy that is not putting 100% effort to make a tackle right in front of him. So, and which ends up going for 20 plus yards reception. Yeah. We got it. Like at that point, like it's football. But when you watch film, I hope they rip into them. I really do. I hope they not like, oh, you suck, but like basically letting them know, like, listen, hey, we got to be better than this. This can't be acceptable. This is not the defense we are trying to be.
2: We also got LaFleur right now for you on Keyshawn.
17: Should have gotten that guy down, and neither one did.
18: It's called missed tackles. I mean, that play, they were running what we call dragon. It's a slant flat combination. Into a Palms defense, which I would never want to do that personally. And they threw the flat route, and it gets an explosive play. Like, that should not happen. And it, matter of fact, they did it later on in the game, too, and the same thing happened. We missed a tackle on a flat route, and it goes for an explosive gain.
2: Can't happen. Matt LaFleur says it. Jonathan Gannon says it again. It is preseason, but the Keyshawn Nixon story, of him being the number one corner to now playing some series with the twos to now rotating all around the board. It makes you feel good about what Brandon Cisse is going to bring, just with energy and the youth and going to grow and going to learn and get better.
4: I think what we're finding out is that the where Brandon Cisse is right now is around where Keyshawn Nixon is right now. And if that is the case, then Brandon Cisse needs to be the starter, period. He's so far in camp right now, Brandon Cisse.
2: The other problem we have here when you say that is you don't really have a number two.
4: Well, we're going to figure it out. Carrington Valentine, again, his issue was tackling and sometimes covering and not being – if he wasn't playing the whole game, he had an issue getting into a groove. So, again, I'm still optimistic about the cornerback room being something. I'm not saying they're going to be a great cornerback room, but I love the fact that there's actually a competition going on right now for guys having to battle for starting time. And we'll see, like, we'll see how everything shakes out, but I'm glad nobody should be settled. Should feel the heat.
2: Do you want more LVN praise?
4: What was the other thing I was saying?
2: This is from DeMarcus Covington, the outside linebackers coach, which are basically edge. I think we can all agree, when Lucas Van Ness is healthy, he is one of our best players.
4: On the defensive line. No, I finished it for him. Don't worry.
2: I was going to say it. I finished it for him. Did you see me look back down? I said, I don't.
4: Well, you didn't have the context of the question. He was probably talking about, they probably asked about Lucas Van Ness play at that D-line, and he said one of our best players. He means D-line. He doesn't mean one of the best players.
2: I mean, yes. I mean, he's on the...
4: There's no way he's
2: on the podium likely to just talk about the defensive linemen.
4: Like how many best players, like one of the best players on our team, like when do you say, like when do you draw the line and when you say that? Is it 15 guys, 12 guys? Like how far are we going here? I can name about 10 guys maybe better than Lucas Van Ness.
2: Yeah, we'll just go with the defensive line while Mike is out.
4: Yeah.
2: When healthy, he's one of the best. The best player.
4: Yeah, on defensive line, yeah.
2: Maybe just edge because it's OLB coach. Outside linebackers coach.
4: It may be, and out of that group, he's the only one with real experience.
2: Yeah, because we can't say he's potentially better than Devontae Wyatt.
4: No, that's definitely not the case.
2: Jonathan Hargrave?
4: Definitely not the case based off career trajectory.
2: Yeah, career. But one's getting older, one's hitting his prime.
4: But he's better than Baron Sorrell and Colin Oliver and Benton Cox. Walls popped yesterday, too.
2: Yeah.
4: I loved it.
2: Always good to see.
4: That defense looked great.
2: Did the over-under 7.5 camera pans to Aaron Rodgers hit?
3: I didn't keep tally. I thought that was on you.
4: You did say.
2: I didn't. And of course, I did not deliver.
4: I mean, you had a whole daughter you had to take care of.
2: A whole daughter, with a wife gone.
4: With her gone, whole daughter.
2: Whole daughter.
4: How was she?
2: She was great, actually.
4: Really?
2: She didn't nap, so I was she was sassy, but once I got her into bed.
4: When you say sassy, what does that mean?
2: I mean, like, she didn't nap, so she was just a little more ornery.
4: Okay, you know, like, 2-year-old, like what is...
2: Like basically she just wanted me to hold her longer, like hold me. And I'm like, yes, it's really cute and sweet, but nah, so like you're tired. I'm not falling for this.
4: Wait a minute. Your daughter asking you to hold her is sassy to you?
2: There's other things too. I just know that she was tired because she never wants me to hold her as long as she wanted me to hold her last night.
4: And she's sassy.
2: So she was working it. And I was like, uh-uh. Because if I do this, it's a bad precedent.
4: So Ben is telling me that his daughter wanted his daughter, that he won't be able to hold her. You know, she's going to get older, going to get bigger. He's just saying that he said, I'm not holding you no more.
2: No, trust me.
4: When the mom is gone, that's crazy. Mm-hmm.
2: Trust me. If I would have done that, I would have held her for an hour and I would have loved it. But tonight, it would have screwed me. I'm playing the long game. I got to set the tone. You just can't cry.
4: It would have screwed you because you would have held your daughter again.
2: Another hour and a half tonight.
3: Yeah, Kyle, one of these days, Ben's going to drop his daughter off to college, and he'll be wishing that he held her just one more time.
4: Yeah, I mean, she's 2. I remember when she was in your wife's belly. I mean, wasn't your wife at the time, your baby mama belly.
2: Well, we could have just gone with wife.
4: Well, I'm just saying.
2: I don't know if we need all the facts in our face like that.
4: Times have changed.
2: Nothing's changed about my love for Potawatomi Sportsbook. 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
4: You sure do. You sure do. You ain't got no problem.
2: No clock in the world can get me out of there. 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
2: You know, Kyle, that reminded me, actually, as AJ and the Berg chimes in, a true window into the Brust household. No sympathy, no cuddles, only winners.
4: Only winners.
2: Because when I was putting her to bed after not napping at daycare, I knew she'd want to, like, you know, milk it as much as possible. And she was like, "Hold, I want to hold you longer. I want to hold you longer." So I didn't do that.
4: Boys do that or just...
2: I don't know. I don't have a boy.
4: You don't?
2: And all I'm not going to have another boy. I'm having a girl next as well.
4: You may have one more boy eventually.
2: We'll see. It might take me 8 tries.
4: I don't advise you trying 8 more times.
2: So I was watching the Brewers game against the Dodgers, and around 11 o'clock, you know, sometimes I'll be down there, and my wife will be sleeping. I'll be watching TV later than her. And I'll hear her like maybe make like a crying noise, and I'll just like check the camera, and it's like, oh, she's like having a dream or something, making some noise. She had a full on 30-second conversation.
4: Your daughter was talking in her sleep?
2: No, she was up. Like she like got up from her laying down position, and I recorded the 30 seconds that I was able to catch. Guess what she was saying? I want to hold you. This is 3.5 hours after she went down. I was like, what the hell is going on? And that's why I didn't do it.
4: So
2: I want to hold you. I was sad. I was like, oh, that's really sad, but go back to bed.
4: So she was saying, can you guys talk to her from that or no?
2: We can. I don't think we're going to introduce that until she's four or five.
4: Well, she'd be confused, but then she'll start talking.
2: Put your head back down, go to bed.
4: No, I don't want to do that because then all of a sudden they know that when she did that, she knows that somebody can hear.
2: Because
4: at this point, she was just crying to herself and then she went back to sleep.
2: Yeah, I'm not letting her know that I can communicate with her in that.
4: And she's smart. Yeah.
2: We've learned she's a brush manipulator.
4: You know, she knows how to manipulate.
2: As I mentioned, it's Kyle and Brust across ESPN Wisconsin, 800-990-3776. Thank you, Ben. Boys can do the same thing. He can't.

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1: Disrespect
2: about the
1: Packers?
2: Green Bay Packers.
1: Well, how?
3: Another day. Another national hot take. It's your daily dose of Packers disrespect.
4: You ready for it, Kyle?
1: What is it?
5: Pro Football Focus 2026 preseason power rankings.
4: Don't hold your breath now. It's going to be a little bit.
1: Okay.
4: Number one, the Seattle Seahawks. Number two, the Los Angeles Rams. Number three, the Houston Texans.
1: Oh, okay. Guess quarterback doesn't matter.
4: Number four, Denver Broncos.
1: I like that.
4: Number five, the Buffalo Bills. Mm. Number six, the Chicago Bears.
1: Huh?
4: You heard me. Number six, the Chicago Bears.
1: Oh, the third best team in the NFC?
4: Yes.
1: According
4: to Pro Football Focus.
1: Oh, this is how the last... This is based off of last season finishes, maybe.
4: Excuse me, Pro Football Talk. This is Mike Florio, huh?
1: Oh, okay. I'm going to say Pro Football Focus.
4: This is Florio's opinions.
1: Oh, yeah. Come on.
4: Number seven, Patriots. Number eight, Eagles. Number nine, Jaguars. Number 10, Ravens. Number 11, Chargers.
1: Okay.
4: Number 12, Niners. Number 13, Chiefs.
1: Uh-huh.
4: Number 14,
1: Chiefs
4: Lions.
1: Don't have a quarterback. 14. Okay, so the Packers are 15?
4: Number 15, Bengals.
1: This is
5: coming in the 16th best team
1: That's
5: in the NFL,
1: ridiculous.
5: According to Pro Football Talk, Mike Florio.
1: Ain't no way in the world the Packers are number 16. Go,
5: Pack! The Green Bay Packers.
1: The Packers are not the 16th best team in the NFL. Even last year, even though they were the 7th seed last year, they were not the 7th best team in the NFC last year. It's just not real.
5: Is this disrespectful or is this just?
1: No, this is just stupid. That's what it is. This is stupidity. Like, how do you look at this Green Bay Packers football team and you look at this roster and you say that they are the 16th best team in the league? I'm not saying they're a top five football team, but what I am saying is the Packers should be a fringe top 10 team, for sure a top 12 team in the NFL. When you're talking about the quarterback that you have, when you're talking about Micah Parsons as well, the big thing, all these teams, all these people are putting so much weight into the fact that Micah Parsons won't be there at the start of the season. They're acting like Micah's not going to come back. Micah's going to play the majority of the snaps for the football team this season. He's going to be back by week six, it sounds like.
4: But that doesn't mean he's playing the majority of snaps.
1: Well, he's coming back week six. That means Micah Parsons is going to be here at the end of the season. How are we just ignoring, Micah's not going to be there to start, so my power rankings for the Packers are going to be, they're not going to be very good.
4: I feel like Micah's not around. That they're 10 spots away from the Chicago Bears.
1: That's why the list is stupid that the Bears are number six. Like, it really is. It really is stupid because the Bears are, like people say, the number one regression candidate simply because how they won games last year, what the schedule is going to look like. How the Bears are ahead of the Patriots is crazy, but you know what? The Green Bay Packers being 16 is ridiculous. Absolutely ridiculous. I would love to see his rationale and reasoning behind it.
4: I know. I'm trying to look to see if there's any rationale or reasoning. Looks like it's just a post with a have at it underneath, essentially.
6: Uh-huh. Show me your rankings.
1: I'm trying to figure out the Chiefs, too, because I guess Pat might be ready week one, which is so weird that Pat and Micah got hurt the same day.
4: Date of surgery.
1: Oh, that's very true. He had surgery instantly.
4: Mm-hmm.
1: Instantly. So, yeah, I don't really get this list. I don't get it. And the fact that he doesn't have a rational reason is just simply, let me throw something together. But Mike Florio, I don't trust him anyways. He's trash. Wait, who? Mike Florio.
4: Why don't you trust Mike Florio?
1: Hold on.
4: And why is he trash?
1: Is he the Vikings fan?
4: What?
1: Let me see. I'm about to see.
4: Florio?
1: Yep. Mike Florio is the creator of Pro Football Talk on NBC Sports. Is an open and well-known fan of the Minnesota Vikings. He always hates on the Packers.
4: But how come he doesn't hate on the Bears?
1: Well, because the Bears ain't did nothing to the Vikings. You know what the Packers did to the Vikings? A lot of winning, a lot of heartbreak. Mike Florio will always be hating on the Packers. People let their bias get in the way of facts. Not me. I keep it real. I tell it like it is. He always hates on the Packers. He said some garbage about the Packers before.
6: He's got the Vikings at 20, though. So he respects the Packers to that extent.
1: Yeah, the Vikings at 20 with what quarterback? Yeah, here it is. Mike Florio.

0: Mario, Pro Football Talk is often accused of Green Bay Packers fans of being a hater, largely due to years of sharp criticism directed at the franchise and the former quarterback Aaron Rodgers. He didn't like Aaron Rodgers.
1: This is a self-fulfilling prophecy.
0: No,
1: you're a Green Bay Packers fan who's accusing Mike LaFleur.
0: No,
2: you know why? Because Kyle's been in the message boards about Mike Florio.
0: No, isn't this the same? Wait a minute.
2: I think you were quoted in that article.
0: Wait a minute. Wasn't Florio the one that talked about the fact that the Packers being community owned and the structure? Didn't he put out the rumor out there the Packers could be sold? Didn't he say that?
1: He is somebody that thinks that they should sell the naming rights of the stadium.
0: He always stop running his damn mouth about the Packers. So don't listen, KB fam. Don't trust this. This is a hoax. Not even a hoax. This is just garbage. It's garbage. This guy's biased against the Packers. So, you know what? We got to put a kicker in there. I'm going to give a +5 kicker. So, I got the Packers based off this list at number 11.
2: The +5 kicker for him being a hater.
0: Yeah, when you're a hater, you always bump things down. Like, I don't like the Chicago Bears. The Chicago Bears, I had them as the 12th best team in the league. I put them at the 14th because I'm a hater. I ain't giving them no type of credit.
2: I'll give you self-awareness there.
0: Yeah. So, I get it. So, Mike Florio hates the Green Bay Packers, and so when he puts his list out there, he's not going to give the Packers the benefit of the doubt. He put the Houston Texans at number 3. Do we understand how ridiculous that is? Their defense is fantastic.
2: But guess
0: what? Their defense was still fantastic in the playoffs last year, but what happened?
2: They lost.
0: They couldn't score. Like, what's changed? They still have C.J. Stroud at quarterback. He's a problem right now.
2: Looking like he's literally hot off the street going into camp.
0: Yeah, he definitely did the Shaquille O'Neal offseason where you come into camp and work yourself into shape.
2: Oh, man. He may have been eating too many chips on the couch like you do.
0: The difference is I wake up and go to a job that it doesn't matter how athletic I am. His career depends on how athletic he is and how much he can maneuver in the pocket. Oh, couch. Got it. Well, you know what? There is a couch I love laying on, and I cannot
2: and
0: wait.
2: Eating chips. I literally tried to paint a picture of what Kyle does on the couch.
0: Because I just ate some chips today as well, and so I know what you're talking about. You're talking about my beautiful couch that I got from Steinhoffels, and you can lay on your couch and eat chips just like me by going to Steinhoffels. We got our couch from Steinhoffels. 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
4: 43, we start off with an accident at the ramp from Good Hope Road. Left shoulder's blocked with that one, so that's going to be tightening things up through that whole area. We got westbound 94 backing up right through the stadium interchange all the way to about Holly Road. Eastbound, watch for delays from about 70th Street all the way to 35th. Also, backing up from 164 to Barker Road. More delays southbound on the bypass from just south of Greenfield Avenue into the Hale. Don't miss Snap-on IndyCar Weekend, August 28th through the 30th at Milwaukee Mile at Wisconsin State Fair Park. 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And checking the TMJ4 Storm Team forecast tonight. Increasing showers, a low of 70. Tomorrow, scattered showers in the morning, then a high of 78. 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
10: time
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10: for you?
11: That's it? 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
11: Free food, free drink, good time. I can't wait. Cannot wait for it, baby. Cannot wait. Who we got coming in today?
10: We'll let C-Cat get the information and pass it along to us. But yeah, again, I'm shocked that as we do the national disrespect for the Green Bay Packers, that it continuously happens so easily, right? Like, it's just like you wake up the next day and there's something negative. There's something negative.
11: I don't get it.
10: I know you don't.
11: I just don't know. What do you mean I don't? I'm not crazy. I know I'm not crazy.
10: Yeah.
11: I'm very sane.
10: This is the first time I'm going to say this and probably the last. As of recent, I felt like you have not been as crazy.
11: Okay.
10: again, as crazy, still crazy, but not as crazy.
11: Uh-huh.
10: So I'm gonna be Team Kyle here. That's it.
11: Florio's a hater. That's what it is. There's no
10: way. Well, Florio's a hater. There's no way. Like, you've just been on some things.
11: No. There's just no way that a person can literally evaluate the Packers season last year and then look at the roster. And that is my biggest thing, is that I thought the Packers roster wasn't an addition by subtraction and bringing in veterans. We said one thing. Quay Walker. Listen, he was a good football player, but we felt like bringing in a guy like Zaire Franklin brought more leadership to the defense. It brought more organization to the defense, more structure to the defense. And what did Zaire Franklin do yesterday? He made a play instantly. He made an instant impact. And so for me, when I look at the guys that we moved on from, it's about the guys that we brought in. This team was good last year. And the biggest question mark they have is the offensive line. But outside of the offensive line, I'm not super concerned about the Green Bay Packers. They had a cornerback position.
10: What about the report from Adam Schefter, and we saw James Pierce Jr. Because you said you don't have quite like this. This is a conversation. We don't know if Josh Jacobs is going to be suspended by the NFL. Obviously, what happens in the courts is happens in the courts. Like, that's for Josh Jacobs. So the NFL can still suspend him.
11: Mm-hmm.
10: If that were the case, do you have faith in Marshawn Lloyd? Do you have faith in Chris Brooks being the two guys in the backfield and what they do at the running back position? I would make an argument that I'd be kind of excited to, like, have Matt LaFleur be forced to have Jordan Love throw the ball a lot more.
11: No, because
10: I know you need the running game. It complements each other. But it is exciting to just be like, hey, let it loose.
11: Regardless of who the running back is, I think we should be letting it loose with Jordan Love. Marshawn Lloyd yesterday, it was a nice introduction, because remember, I think he had like two or three carries throughout his entire career so far. So him yesterday being able to touch the rock a couple times, that was a positive. But I'm not going to sit here and walk away feeling like I'm sold that this Packers team is going to be in very good hands if Josh Jacobs is not there. I would much prefer that Marshawn Lloyd be the kind of guy that can come in and get his feet wet, versus being the guy that needs to be the leader and be the bell cow when Josh Jacobs is out.
10: Bell cow is a word used, in my opinion, for running backs that can handle a workload of 20-plus carries. a workload of 10 carries is probably the max I was hoping for Marshawn Lloyd.
11: And that's a problem because
10: of the injury history. Like, the more attempts that he's out there, the more chances there are for somebody who's brittle to get hurt.
11: And that's a big problem right now, is the unknown with Marshawn Lloyd. One thing of him being the backup quarterback with Josh Jacobs, running back, I feel good when Josh Jacobs is there and having Marshawn Lloyd and Chris Brooks. I think that is a good running back room. But if we're talking about Josh Jacobs having to be out and Marshawn Lloyd needing to be the starter, that is where I have significant concerns, simply because it's something that he has not done in years. This is his third year in the NFL, and he has an injury plague years the last two seasons. So that would be a big concern for me if Josh Jacobs is not there to start the season. But I do want to say, the big difference based off what I know about the James Pierce situation and what I know about the Josh Jacobs situation, which is not a lot, I saw James Pierce on video. Eight games is light. Eight games is light.
10: You're not the judge, jury, and executioner.
11: Bro, you didn't see the video. It took 10 officers to restrain this man.
10: I'm not here for James Pierce Jr. I was just asking you how confident you feel about the Green Bay Packers. Because you were like, I feel confident. You know, this, that, the other thing. I brought up a true scenario that may be affecting this team.
11: Not having Josh Jacobs would make the battle much more difficult. And again, I have no idea where it's gonna land with him. And you know, the NFL and the law will take care of whatever evidence is they'll be able to present. If he gets suspended, then that is what it is, because that's his punishment for not doing right. But what I will say is that if he is healthy, I feel very confident. If he's not healthy, it poses an issue and a problem for the Packers to have to overcome.
10: Yeah.
11: But it's not the end of the world, but it definitely is. You're not at full strength, and especially at that position of running back where you just don't have any experience, right? And Emmanuel Wilson, he was a backup for a while. He's been around. He got to play. So when Emmanuel Wilson got a chance to tote the rock, he had done it before. Whereas Marshawn Lloyd,
10: he's been around a while.
11: He's been around a while, but you know, he hasn't made any impact because he's been injured a lot.
10: Yeah, no, the reason why you got me bringing that up, and again, because I can't tell you what the NFL is going to do, and we just don't know, but that was some news, so it made me think about that in your current debate with yourself of, you know, feeling good, and I agree, right? Like, you look at the safeties, you feel strong. You look at the linebackers, I think they're going to be solid. You look at the defensive line, I think it's going to be better than last year.
11: 100%.
10: And when Micah comes back, everything's going to be better as a whole. From a defensive standpoint.
11: And you think Mike Florio was thinking, oh, Josh Jacobs is going to be gone, that's why he did that ranking? No. He's thinking, I hate the damn Packers, I'm putting them at 16.
10: That's in what his power rankings, which mean nothing.
11: Can we ban Mike Florio content from our show?
10: No, you've been great with Mike Florio.
11: Why would we want to just have some? Why do I want
10: you
11: a
10: made
11: hater?
10: A self proclaimed.

0: What did he do earlier? He said,
1: Mike Florio has garnered a reputation due to Packers fans saying that he uses his Vikings fandom to cloud his judgment.
2: Yeah, yeah. He that's true. Look it up. A lot of hate towards the Packers.
0: Again, you're doing it again.
2: I'm just saying. He also wanted
0: in your head.
2: He also said he wanted the Packers to sell naming rights. And I think was he the one who mentioned that Packers should be sold?
0: Again, you did this already, and you didn't look it up.
2: I did not. I moved on. I don't like the guy.
1: Congratulations. We had our last couple of entrants to Kyle and Bruss Fantasy Football League. Oh. We've got Josh and Heartland.
0: Josh and Heartland. Do you even know who Josh and Heartland is?
1: I guess I don't.
2: Oh, he's a musical genius. You're missing out.
0: Musical genius.
1: Mike and Madison.
2: Oh, Mike and Madison? Is that my Mike and Madison?
1: Mike's a very popular name, and Madison's a pretty big city.
2: No, did he
0: is
2: sound...
0: Is that my Mike and Madison?
2: Did he sound very intelligent? Older, intelligent guy? No, if Mike and Madison Texan, is that you? That's our old Sunday Karma guy.
0: You don't know that. Did you talk to him on phone?
2: I said text in if it's you. He knows who that is. But also, Mike Florio also, he suggested that if a financial gap widens between the publicly owned Green Bay Packers and other NFL teams, the franchise could theoretically dissolve and sell its assets to a private billionaire owner.
1: Talk about theories. Theoretically.
2: Why would he even bring that up? A hater only does that. A hater with his weak-ass team they got there.
0: Seems personal now.
2: It is personal. He trying to sell my team? He trying to... And then Tumbo donated it to a charity?
0: And then what would happen to your $300 shareholder piece of paper?
2: You know, if the Packers did get sold to a private owner, billionaire.
0: The private equity should have to pay back all the shareholders if they want their money back.
2: I'm curious, how many shareholders own the Packers? I'm going to do some math here.
0: I'm being dead serious. If you bought stock from Packers and they do... We don't want this. But if they did get sold to a private equity, the private equity should have to give the option... for fans that bought stock to be able to pay it back.
2: Packers would sell for what? $10 billion, $12
0: billion? I think 8 point something is what I saw.
1: Yes.
2: $8 billion. All right. That's a lot of zeros. Divided by 5.
1: And generally...
2: Yeah, that's only $14,000? Nah, I'll keep my Packers here.
1: You said only $14,000 for your $300 investments?
0: I don't know what math he's doing, by the way.
2: I did $8 billion divided by the 539,000 shareholders there are.
0: Yeah, but it's not how it works.
2: What do you mean not how it works?
0: The shareholders, there's no value attached to
2: your stock. If they sold the Packers, they're giving me my money. What do you mean?
0: You don't think they put a clause in that says no shareholder has anything to do with the valuation and the purchase of the team?
2: Us 500,000 folks would say, we ain't going to games. The Packers can't sell the team without my approval.
0: You don't have season tickets. You're just talking.
2: Once I have a child one day, I should put them on a list
0: for season tickets.
2: Yeah, I just know a girl who I went to.
0: Can't you transfer names? Like if you try to get season tickets, couldn't you?
2: I mean, I gotta wait 30 years now. Like she literally waited 30 years to get these.
0: Well, that's what I'm saying. You might as well put your name in now for future little
2: Wallace,
0: Kalia Wallace,
2: Kalia,
0: a girl.
2: Oh, wow. I did actually like the name with a K. I like K names. Look at you.
0: You like Kalia?
2: No, well, it was a name I did like, not anymore.
0: That one?
2: It was close to that, yeah.
0: Huh.
2: Kali? Yeah.
0: Look at you and me.
2: No, we got similar. Are you looking to name your daughter Kalia?
0: No, I just made that up.
2: Kalia Bruss?
0: Kalia.
2: Oh, because Kyle. Kalia.
0: Yes. Oh. Are you kidding me?
2: I'm a little slow today.
0: Yeah, I can see that. 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What ridiculous things did Kyle say this week? Is it good, C-Cat?
1: I don't want to oversell it.
0: Good man. You're learning. Guess who is next?
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1: Southbound on 43. We are seeing an accident right about at Good Hope Road. It's on the left shoulder, so watch for the delays past that towards Bender Road. More backups from Capitol Drive down through the Marquette. Westbound 94, slowing from about 35th Street to Holly Road. Back on the brakes from about Sunny Slope all the way to Moreland. Eastbound, you're seeing delays from Highway 164 all the way past Brookfield Road. Back on the brakes from 70th Street all the way to 35th. 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And checking the TMJ4 Storm Team forecast tonight. Increasing showers, a low of 70. Tomorrow, scattered showers in the morning, then a high of 78. From the WTMJ Traffic Center, I'm Debbie Lozaga on 94.5 ESPN.

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15: You don't mind just being okay. 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
7: Who is Kyle talking about this time?
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16: All right, gentlemen, we've got a loaded slate today.
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0: Some might be better than others. We've got six to choose from today. And we'll start with this.
1: No. He probably put you away. They said, yeah, we got to ship them away. Take them out yet back.
2: I remember talking about taking somebody out back, and I was joking about basically.
3: Play it again one more time. Your music bed was a little loud. I can barely understand it.
1: No. He probably put you away. They said, yeah, we got to ship them away. Take them out yet back.
3: Huh.
2: Because I was thinking of Old Yeller. I'm trying to remember what I remember saying this because this was within the last 2 days. I'm trying to think, who did I say to basically take them out back in damaged goods, basically? I can't remember who I said it about, but I do remember saying this, though. And I was like, ooh, I hope the dog folks aren't disappointed in me. Was it Ben? I feel like it wasn't Ben after
3: we
2: basketball.
3: We got six, so if you don't got it.
2: But I remember saying this, though.
0: All right.
2: Imagine the bubonic plague, boy. Somebody sneezed around you about the plague. Get them out of here. Satan.
3: Get away from me.
2: That plague, I had to be terrible. You couldn't cough during COVID. Now imagine sneezing during a plague. No. He probably put you away. They said, yeah, we got to ship them away. Take them out back. Yeah, I remember
3: no
2: that.
3: Lies told.
2: Yeah, now it comes back because you were talking about how they came up with the bless you. Bless you and the priest. Yeah, I do remember saying that.
0: Some of these are short, so keep your ears perked.
3: Somebody chimed in the carless talking text line with just Yelich. Gotta put him away.
2: Hey, funny story. Remember we were talking to some, we got some people here. We got a guy who works here. And we were talking about, Christian Yelich. We were talking about the Brewers. And he said, oh, yeah, and Christian Yelich yesterday, of course, he grounded out.
3: Of course, he grounded out.
2: We were talking about how exciting the ninth inning was. And then Christian Yelich,
3: of course, he grounded out.
0: Up next.
2: Smack my butt. I said, whoa. No. Ben smacked my butt.
3: I know why.
2: Ben smacked my butt.
3: Yeah. It wasn't your butt, it was your thigh.
2: No.
3: We did do a swamp ass check.
2: Yeah, Ben smacked my butt. I said, whoa, this is a little bit too close. No, he slapped my butt. He did. I was showing him because it was hot. It was hot Monday.
3: I was showing you mine. You showed me yours. You showed me mine, I showed you yours.
2: Trying to figure out whose was bigger.
3: Who's the sweatier?
2: Sweater, yeah. Like the sweat stain was bigger. What are you talking about?
3: Yeah, what are you talking about?
0: I don't know. What was Kyle talking about here?
4: The spread is going to be a little tighter.
2: Wait, what? The spread is going to be a little tighter. Is that what it said?
4: The spread is going to be a little tighter.
2: Oh, the spread's going to be a little tighter because the Packers being on the road.
3: Very good.
0: Whoa.
4: Very good. The Vikings did.
3: That's a coin flip, man.
4: Yeah, it is a coin flip. I mean, I get it. It's hard. From what I've learned over the last 3 years, is whenever you go on the road, the spread is going to be a little tighter. And so the fact that the Packers.
2: Boy, these remotes are just. There's a lot of noise in the background. Happy to be home.
0: Up next.
2: I say, ooh, every day.
0: What makes you feel that way?
2: What made me feel, ooh?
0: Just list off some things that make you make that noise.
2: My woman makes me feel that way. Food, money, somebody giving me something, a lot of praise. Things that make me happy that I'll be surprised with. Those are a lot of things that make me say, ooh.
3: Did he say it?
0: Discount lettuce may make you say, ooh.
2: I bought lettuce unknowingly that I bought Taylor Farms. I didn't even know it. I was buying what I always buy. It was cheap. It was $2.25 at one of the clubs. I said, ooh.
3: Get what you pay for.
2: I said, ooh. I had it in the fridge. She opened up that fridge. She said, Kyle. I said, huh? I said, why is this in our fridge? I said, maybe my salad. Taylor Farms. I said, oh. I took it back. This hits home today because I was at that same place this morning next to C-Cat, and I saw the salad, and I said, I can't have a salad.
3: I took the lettuce off my BLT today.
2: I can't risk it. I got a long work day.
3: I got a BLT. I opened up, I said, damn, that's a lot of salad or lettuce.
2: I'm over here getting fat. My shirt's still tighter. I put on my little.
3: We need some greens.
2: Yes, I need some greens because this grease ain't right. I put on the what we call the woman happier, make the woman happier.
3: The woman respecter.
2: The woman respecter. And I'm like, damn, this is a little tight.
0: Up next.
2: Say spread them. Oh, that Ben spread. Something with Ben spreading something. Something had to do with something with Ben. So spread them. Something with Ben spreading them. Say spread them. Yep, some with Ben was spreading them.
3: Oh, these are really interesting today.
0: Kyle was pretty PG this week, believe it or not.
2: Yeah, Ben, did you not get the end? Did she not say spread them? And you did that, and she put hot, warm wax.
3: Yeah, I did the full thing because I paid for my bets. Context.

0: The Brazilian wax.
1: Yeah, she sure did.
2: Good old-fashioned storytelling.
3: Oh, yes, because you did the whole wax. She said, you going to spread them? I said, absolutely not.
4: And I said, yeah, I'm doing the full thing because I care about the fans and I'm going to deliver my punishment.
3: No, absolutely not. You did. He did everything. You should have seen him when he came. When after a couple of days, he was very concerned because he was starting to get bumps.
4: Yeah. And then the bumps came for you later.
3: And then the bumps came for me, and I went on a vacation. So I was good.
4: Now, this would be a good guess who. Bumps came.
3: I was good at first because, you know, sweat and all that. I went on a vacation to St. Martin, and when I was on the beach, all of a sudden I started sweating a lot. You're not supposed to sweat a lot, and this was in a week. Within a week, I was speaking Braille.
2: And finally,
3: I just don't want to have to poop.
1: Ooh, I don't want to poop. Lettuce.
3: Oh, lettuce? I just don't want to have to poop. This would be anything with my stomach.
2: Is it sensitive?
3: Sensitive?
2: Like is your stomach is what I'm asking. Yeah, you said it could be anything.
3: Yeah, I would think with my stomach, but yeah, I mean, but
4: is there a specific food outside of lettuce that we've talked about?
3: Well, I don't know. I don't think we talked about hot chocolate this week. Dairy
4: what
3: products.
4: Hot chocolate does your stomach in?
3: Oh, boy, the hot chocolate here is delicious, but I can't drink it until after 4. It's too rich. But it has milk
4: power. I don't
3: know
4: why we're fear-mongering over lettuce.
3: Because you get sick.
4: You had two lettuce.
3: What you not eating it for? Oh, yeah, he told you.
4: I think I've been fear-mongered.
3: I just don't want to have to poop.
2: I want double lettuce.
3: He did go double, but you told. Remember he told you he had to work on it today?
4: Yeah, it's classic. Classic. The producers start settling in. They start doing late, last second. And they start giving us cheap work. It all started to add up.
2: You
4: producers all the same.
2: You got six.
3: They're all the same.
4: We got five and a quarter.
2: We got lettuce about saying, ooh, for discount lettuce, which is a different sentiment.
3: That is true.
2: Compared to the Kyle doesn't want to poop.
3: Were they the same conversation?
4: Yeah, no, Taylor Farms is the lettuce that's bad.
1: No, I know.
3: He don't know because he don't eat. He eats it all. He doesn't care.
2: Yeah.
4: Ryan from Iguanago says he's been eating that lettuce for 3 weeks. No issues. And we're weak.
3: Good for you.
2: I could be having the Taylor Farms lettuce. I wouldn't know. But I'm good.
3: I mean, listen.
4: These heads a lot of innuendo. Are you doing good?
2: What do you mean?
4: Everything good at home?
2: Yes.
4: All right, just making sure. Just got a little weird.
3: You asked if everything good at home. If it wasn't, you think he's going to answer on the radio?
4: Yeah, I don't know.
2: Probably.
3: I mean, oh, wow.
4: You would?
3: You would?
2: Yeah.
3: That's crazy. Well, then let's talk about it. I love relationship talk.
2: I told you guys in the pre-show meeting, I was a good boyfriend yesterday.
3: Yeah. Oh, yeah, boyfriend.
4: That's... Yeah, of 9.5 years.
2: Spectacular. Probably the best 9.5 year boyfriend on planet Earth.
3: I would say, well, you know, there's some guys like you. I don't knock you for it. Because y'all know what y'all want. It's all good.
4: I know what she wants.
3: I know what he wants, too.
2: And the reason why I was a good boyfriend yesterday is because when she came back with the large popcorn and it didn't have enough butter on it, I didn't say a thing. I just ate the medium buttered popcorn.
4: That's why you're a good boyfriend?
2: Didn't complain.
3: We never asked.
4: He's the guy. That's crazy.
3: This is first and foremost.
2: Okay, so next time I'll complain.
4: Get yourself some damn butter on your own popcorn?
3: Or you get them trained up. See, I try to tell people now, everybody gets trained. I'm trained up. And you should be training up. She should know how many movies you done gone to. Now, go ahead and put the extra butter on there. Extra. She should know that by now. So that's on you.
4: If you think there's enough, there's not.
3: Yeah.
2: This is her forte. This was a rare poor occurrence by her in picking up the popcorn.
4: Well, it was a poor performance, and we let you know. You got to let her know. Otherwise, we're going to get the same poor performance next Friday.
3: Is this how I sounded?
4: Oh, you sound worse.
3: Poor performance by her over some popcorn?
2: She also didn't have a tall boy Arizona that I normally sneak in the movie theaters and pick that up. So I was thirsty, and I didn't have enough butter.
4: She is going to be the reason why you can afford a house.
3: Well, why you can afford more than a Arizona iced tea? I'm curious, though. Why didn't you pick it up?
2: Because I had to drive straight from work.
3: Does she like this whole movie thing?
2: She loves this movie thing.
3: Okay.
4: So she's weird, too?
3: Oh, that's...
2: We're trying to find a hobby.
4: After 9.5 years, you're trying to find a hobby?
3: You know what the best hobby is? Sitting at home on the couch and relaxing.
2: See, the thing is, it somehow was less depressing watching a screen in public than watching a screen in private.
3: Oh,
2: that
3: I
2: makes
3: love,
2: sense.
3: Oh, I love watching the. I, you know what I love to sit on the couch, the beautiful Steinhoffel's couch, next to my lady. She on her phone. I'm on my phone. I'm watching the Brewers. I'm watching something else, and we're just hanging out.
2: I get yelled at for scrolling on my phone.
3: Bro. She sends me Instagrams when I'm next to her. Matter of fact, Instagrams are out of control. I don't know if y'all ladies do that.
2: The real.
3: She sends me like
4: I get
3: 10 text. Per day.
4: I gotta talk because I don't acknowledge the TikTok she
3: It's too many. You can only send me so much.
4: I'm like, send me two per day. I'm like, oh, like she's like, you gotta acknowledge it.
3: Oh, no.
4: I just love them all. I don't even watch half of them.
2: Are they like parent? Your parents? Or are they parenting? Or are they dogs?
4: Some parents. Some that she thinks are funny that I'm like, that's not funny.
3: She doesn't think the ones I send are funny. All mine.
4: They
3: are
4: never
3: funny.
4: Do.
3: All mine are funny.
4: Send them to me.
3: Raunchy.
4: You know I'll laugh.
3: They're all
4: Everything
3: funny.
4: I send to you, you laugh at.
3: I sent you something last week. I don't know if I sent it to C-Cat or not. I sent you one last week where with the mayor of Baltimore started laughing. I played that video 20 times. She said, "Can we stop?"
4: It's not funny.
3: It was hilarious to me. I might watch that one too. Here it is. Three messages. Look, you just all these messages.
4: We all live the same life.
3: We really do. I'm trying to see what I sent to her. Oh, the last one.
4: And she was like, "Why are you saying that? It's not funny."
3: Oh, the last one. The last one I sent to her. She definitely did not like. Definitely.
4: Man. Oh, at 4 o'clock.
2: Yeah.
4: Big reveal. Is it happening?
3: Oh, it is. It
4: Tory Lowe on Friday at 4 o'clock in the 414 For those in Madison who don't know, yo, let's set this up. Coming up next, Kyle Wallace, you're going to reveal the update on all the cheap asses that went to your wedding.
3: Oh, yes.
4: Next.
5: That's diabolical.
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3: That's what you're saying.
4: That's what I'm saying?
3: It's 100% what you're saying. Now, I disagree.
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7: 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So, Kyle and Brust here, and it's been well documented that Kyle was very upset with the gift-giving, a.k.a. cards, a.k.a. money that he didn't receive from many people. You said that, so I'm not misquoting you. It was about the money.
8: No.
7: You didn't get the money. You said you wanted a card.
8: Well,
7: but
8: you
7: really,
8: pressured me. I said, yeah, it would have been nice, money. But it's about the thought of a card.
7: And then you said, but the money.
8: I mean, the money.
7: See, it's
8: nice.
7: Just say it's the money.
8: It was the card. The money inside the card was phenomenal. It was.
7: Yes, and but so, it's about the money inside the card.
8: Sure.
7: And what clip are we hitting at here? What percent clip of the attendees?
8: We're probably closer to about 45 giving and 65 not.
7: That's not 100%.
8: That is not. Matter of fact, I know.
7: That's 110%. 45-65?
8: Oh, I'm sorry, 45-55.
7: There it is.
8: I think I was going to say 40-60 before.
7: So Tori Lowe is our teammate over at 620 WTMJ.
8: He's currently in the 55 of not giving, yes.
7: Yes, he's currently in the not giving.
8: What?
7: And he said he was going to get you a t-shirt. And I said, t-shirt? Like, what kind of quality? What is it?
8: Oh, yeah.
7: And I have not run into him in the past month without him bringing up this t-shirt. Yeah. He said he went to two different places and they couldn't do it. So, allegedly, coming up next, he has the t-shirt.
8: Allegedly. Now, he did ask me.
7: Now, this better deliver, because now he's like, you're right. Now I'm like, I better give Kyle something good. Somebody's going to remember something he's going to want. I said, you can't give him a cotton t-shirt.
8: He upgraded. He said, I need to upgrade, and Big Frog upgraded.
7: There he is.
8: Uh-oh.
7: You got the t-shirt?
8: Uh-oh.
9: Next Friday, didn't we?
7: Oh, my God.
9: No, I told Kyle yesterday. He was like, we've got to do it next Friday.
8: No. You said you were going to try to maybe go and get it today.
9: Here we go.
7: Here we go? It's been a month.
8: He asked
7: You're still on the list of the 55% of people that attended his wedding that didn't give him a damn gift.
8: He asked me yesterday if I could pick it up.
9: But I couldn't. I was in court today.
8: He was busy. Not him in court. He was in court helping people.
9: I wouldn't have been able to make it because I just got out.
8: Fresh out.
7: And it just happened to be ready today.
8: No, it was ready earlier this week.
9: At 3 something. So I wouldn't know where I was going to travel all the way over there and get back.
7: Yeah, but what about yesterday?
9: Huh?
7: What about yesterday?
8: He was busy yesterday too.
9: You don't even know what's going on. I haven't seen you that much.
7: You're avoiding me because
9: you out of the
7: loop.
9: You
7: know what? I don't even think you ordered it.
8: Huh? Oh wow! Crazy.
7: This is just a bunch of malarkey.
8: He said he doesn't believe.

0: believe you've even ordered it yet. That's crazy. He said he called you a lie.
1: Why would I tell you to go pick it up on your way here?
0: That's what I.
1: So I was going to just send you up there for real.
0: Joy, that ain't for me. That's from him. That's from him. I'm a believer.
1: It's okay. That's
2: just
1: his
2: know
1: logic,
2: this, Kyle.
1: Though.
2: Nick chimes in and says, damn, I thought the six people that didn't give us anything was a lot.
0: Only six?
1: Tell me when I get to go
2: in. Yeah, for his.
0: Tori just said, tell me when I have to go in.
2: Dang. We're back in 2 minutes. And
0: I'm going to start charging people up.
2: Are you going to send a Venmo request?
0: Well,
2: this is for your plate.
3: Backups along southbound 43. We do have a crash at Good Hope Road on the left shoulder, so watch out for that. Delays continuing down to about Bender. And we've got more backups from Capitol Drive down into the Marquette. Southbound on 41, also heavy from Good Hope Road all the way past Appleton Avenue. On the northbound side, slowing down from Burleigh all the way to Hampton. Westbound 94, watch for delays through the stadium interchange, 35th Street to Holly Road. And then again, from just west of Highway 100 all the way to about Moreland Road. Feel the speed at the legendary Milwaukee Mile. 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And checking the TMP4 Storm Team forecast tonight, increasing showers, a low of 70. Tomorrow, scattered showers in the morning and a high of 78. From the WTMJ Traffic Center, I'm Debbie Lozaga on 94.5 ESPN.
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1: They all mad cause I got the Tory Lowe.

0: Once again, it's another Friday, and Tory Lowe joins Kyle and Brust with no t-shirt in hand.
1: Well, it's an explanation for that. I had, as
0: you There's know, always an explanation.
1: But a lot of people that's out there, they know I'm an advocate, and I deal with certain situations that needs my

0: urgent attention.
1: Yeah, he be in the streets.
0: So that was going on. So I asked Kyle, I didn't even want to do this because I didn't want him to see the shirt.
2: You've seen it already?
0: No, I didn't want him to see it, but I did ask him, can he pick it up on his way in?
1: And I couldn't. Yeah, I couldn't.
0: And I couldn't make it to the grocery store.
1: No, but I would have to go all the way out to the Mequon, and I wasn't by Mequon. So
0: he offered to get it before, but it wasn't ready. But then a couple adjustments was made, and then boom. It's been ready, but y'all wasn't there last Friday. Y'all was out. Y'all was out of the studio last Friday.
1: We were.
0: So it's been ready since last week, Thursday, I think.
1: Yeah, so.
3: From last week, Thursday, you've had 8 days?
0: Yeah, and it's tough because I couldn't get over that wave dealing with a lot of this. It's not that far.
1: It's about 15 minutes. Yeah, the
0: Mequon
1: Road exit, it's about 15 minutes away.
0: So I had to rely on Kyle for a second to say,
3: he doesn't care about you.
0: No, yes, I do. Whoa. I mean, he knows that. You see, in that statement right there.
3: The shirt's already 8 days. He's relying on you to pick up your gift for your wedding.
0: You know.
3: That's crazy.
0: Hold on, wait a minute.
3: Ross is diabolical.
0: He is diabolical.
3: He don't care about you.
0: See, that's, and that's the sad crazy. Part. Because in his mind.
3: True. It's been ready for 8 days.
0: Yeah, and it has.
3: In Mequon. This thing's not up in Rhinelander.
0: See, and this is where I should have took the Fauci approach to the play at the fifth and not answer any of your questions. Because
3: you don't have to answer questions.
0: I'm just being open and honest with what's at play.
3: Don't be open and honest.
0: Yeah, he can't be open.
3: The trust tree is not real.
0: He's one of those people that gonna use the truth against
3: him. He 100%.
2: You can't handle the truth, apparently.
0: I do have a right to remain silent. Next time you ask me a question, I'm not gonna answer. I'm gonna step around.
3: It's not a question. You said it was ready last Thursday. I used my brain to figure out that you didn't care about Kyle because you didn't get it in the last eight days.
0: You know, we can get Big Frog
3: helping people for 8 straight days.
1: Let's call Basil and Brittany from Big Frog.
0: Let's get them on the line.
3: I would pay the damn shipping fee from their place to here.
0: You know what?
1: They would deliver.
3: They would have done that.
1: They would have delivered.
0: Well, I didn't know.
3: He doesn't care.
0: I didn't even know.
1: You know what? You know what, though? Next, either we can do it next Thursday or
3: this
1: next Friday.
3: This shirt better slap.
1: It's going to slap. Okay. Next Friday.
3: If it exists.
0: That's why I wanted Big Frog to do the confirmation that it exists.
1: That's crazy.
0: Because I could get that out the way.
1: He don't believe. He called you a liar, T-Lo.
3: I'm calling Big Frog. That's fine.
0: But that's fine.
3: Actually, dial Big Frog.
0: Yeah, dial up Big Frog. Let's get him. Let's call him. Yeah.
1: No, don't call my people at Big Frog. I know that it's good.
0: Put the number in.
1: No, Tori, you ain't got to prove. See, Ben, don't let Ben got you. He got you in a tizzy.
0: He got himself in a tizzy. I'm just laughing because I know the truth.
2: And I know that every time you see me, you just go, yeah, that T-shirt. I know.
0: No, I said, you know what you did do that had me in a tizzy was the quality of the shirt. You were going to give some raggedy. No, I was just taking,
1: dang,
0: I was taking
1: raggedy.
0: The company thing for the
2: broken,
0: work.
2: Like,
0: hold on, wait a minute. I was just saying, hey, I wanted this shirt. I didn't think, okay, some people don't think about the add the different quality and textures to the shirt. They just think that these people are professionals and they're going to make the shirt. Damn. I was one of those. I'm not a person that gets shirts all the time.
1: So. Let me tell you, Big Frog going to make it good. I could be. It's a shirt and it's coming from the heart.
0: Yeah,
1: and you
0: it's
1: know,
0: powerful.
1: I can't wait to enjoy it. But I'm not in a rush to enjoy it.
2: You're not in a rush. You've had a bounty on every person that hasn't given you a gift from your wedding in your head for the last 3 months.
1: You know, there could be reasons. Somebody just texted me this week saying that the thing didn't go through. They didn't know. So we good. And I'm going to ask people to make sure they're good because I got the thank you cards and we're going to start filling out the thank you cards this weekend. And I don't want anybody to think that I'm not thankful for them attending and giving them a gift. They already said thank you at the wedding.
0: Well, if they listen to the show, they feel that way because of Ben.
1: Well, that may be true.
2: And you're not mad about that either. I'm not too angry about it.
1: You know, my mama seen some people too. She was like, should I say something? I said, mama, don't say nothing to these people.
2: Oh, I'd be saying something. So, what'd you get Kyle?
1: Oh, that's a good one.
3: This is what I do best.
1: That's a good one. Yeah.
0: But there we go.
3: That's what your mama can do.
1: She could. I got to go through the list. I got a couple. But the people get a year. They get a year.
3: I know, but even if they get a year, what'd you get Kyle?
1: You know, the biggest.
3: Oh, it's right. I got.
1: See, the ones that honestly, to be keep it 100 with you, it's not just anybody. It's either if somebody asked to attend or if somebody, I gave them something for their wedding and they didn't give me nothing for mine.
4: Mm-hmm.
1: That's like, that's
2: so
1: what
2: it sounds like there's like, too many of those on that list. And I understand the frustration.
1: Like,
2: there.
1: There's some people who I know, I'm like, I don't even worry about it. But the folks who I know, and one of my friends, he got money. He's been busy. And I know I gave to his. I know I gave to his.
0: Contributed.
1: Yeah, I did, and he got money. Yeah, he got a lot of money. I'm like, all right, bro.
0: Oh, wow.
1: So I'm just kind of waiting for his, because you know when you do the math, kind of you're like, I know this person, that person. Like,
2: so now you're looking at them as a number and not a person.
1: No, well, I know because you have to account for some people like my uncle who—

0: and August Wright. 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
1: I got something up my sleeve.
2: Kyle didn't even know the Packers played yesterday, did you?
3: That's not true.
2: He woke up on Thursday and realized they played.
3: Now, that is true.
1: Well, I knew it was a preseason game, so I knew they were playing, and I kind of caught glimpses of it, but I didn't watch the whole game.
2: Number one takeaway?
1: The kicker.
2: Yeah. That's the only answer.
1: Hey, he was smacking.
3: He was smacking at that. Hey, you know, 58 yards, 258 yarders, even though one didn't count, but it happened. It happened.
1: And like I said, that was one of my biggest concerns, one of my biggest worries, but I think after going back and kind of looking over the game, because I'll go back and try to check out certain parts of the game late in the game. We lost 9-28, and I was like, okay, do we have enough depth?
3: Yeah, that's the big thing on defense.
1: And when you start seeing things like preseason, and these are the players that if the starters go out, do we have the depth now?
2: Yeah, depth was a big conversation last year.
3: Coming away from it, Torrey, after the preseason game, when you think about the offensive line or the cornerback position, which one are you still having the biggest question marks on now?
1: I think that the starting offensive line has improved. But
2: huh?
1: I'm talking about like as far as like the idea that we do have, now we're getting together an offensive line that can, we're going to have to get into the season to see if it holds up. But on paper, it looks good.
3: I don't think it looked good on paper.
1: I don't like the
3: Rolodex of people moving around. With the five that they wanted to run with, maybe. But
1: that's
3: overall,
1: what I was talking about, the starters.
3: Aaron Banks.
2: But that's changed a ton.
3: The big thing, Torrey, is Aaron Banks has been hurt. He hasn't practiced he hasn't practiced during training camp, so he's been a problem. Belton. Thank you. Who the hell is Anthony Burton? I'm trying to think.
2: Jaeger Burton.
3: Maybe that's what it is. Anthony Belton has been moved to swing tackles. He got Jacob Monk in there. And so it's just right now there's not a lot of consistency in that game yesterday. Listen, the offensive line wasn't bad yesterday, but it was missing something, right? Like I just didn't feel any passion coming from those guys.
2: So, Torrey, I like to get the pulse of where you are heading into the season for the Green Bay Packers. If you were to say right now where your belief is in this team to win a Super Bowl, where is it at in past compared to past years?
1: I think that we always want to get to the Super Bowl, but I think that we're still missing. We still have to fill in certain blanks right now for me to say the Packers are a Super Bowl contending team. Just as a Packer fan, as a person that loves Green Bay, I think that there's questions. Like we talked about with the offensive line, the depth, when it comes to once we get into the depth chart, do we have enough players to hold the team up if a starter goes down? And I think that those are the questions right now in my mind. And then I had questions about the kicker, but he did a great job in his first preseason game, 3-for-3. So I think that
3: 4-for-4 in my mind. He'll be 4-for-4 forever, 4-for-4.
1: Okay, but what I'm saying is we're checking off those missing ideas right now. And I think probably by the end of preseason, I'll have a better answer to the question.
2: Torrey, if I told $1,000 would win you $20,000 right now for the Green Bay Packers
3: to win a Super Bowl. $1,000
1: Yeah. I mean,
3: So 10 to win me.
2: And again, for comparison's sake, the Milwaukee Brewers to win the World Series are +800. The Packers to win the Super Bowl are +2,000.
3: What was the beginning of this? What were the Packers? Brewers start the season was like +2,000, weren't they?
2: Probably around there.
3: Yeah. So, I mean,
2: things can change depending on how you perform.
3: Torrey, have you been keeping up with the Brewers at all?
1: Off and on. I think the Brewers play a lot of games. I think
3: they do.
1: I do attend quite a bit of the Brewers game.
3: I'm going to a Brewers game August 29th.
1: I do attend, but it's like in 3 days they could have played, so many games. So
3: they sure have. It's a roller coaster ride,
1: but that's always as a Brewers fan, you just got to hold on for the ride. We do great during the regular season. I think that the question mark is, do we have enough power to power our way through the playoffs?
3: That's the truth, and I don't think
2: you have to pay attention to really know that it all comes down to the power baths.
3: Isn't that crazy? Because one thing you can know, like if you're just a casual Brewers fan, you go to a couple games, you notice there aren't a lot of, Bernie ain't going down that slide a lot.
4: That really is a great way to put it.
3: He's been
4: they almost need to make it the run slide.
3: Yeah, for real. Wow. Yeah, just.

0: 70 score runs.
1: Or like the double RBI slide.
0: It ain't.
1: Extra base hit with an RBI. Go down the slide.
2: Also, I got one more thing. A question about the Packers. Backup quarterback position.
1: Yeah, well, I'm good with Tyrod.
0: It's going to be Tyrod.
2: Okay.
0: Kyle McCord played well yesterday, so good to have a guy on the practice
2: squad.
0: Okay,
2: I'm just saying. I mean, I think that who's number two at the end of the preseason, it could change.
0: Yeah. Malik Willis gone. I mean, you can see the difference between having Malik Willis, somebody
2: right.
0: who is ascending in his career.
1: It was good to see Tyrod on a third down scramble for a first. Like, mm-hmm. those are the little things. He's not going to, like, destroy you. He's not going to maybe do what Malik Willis
0: it's
1: did.
0: Different.
1: And because Malik Willis balled out against the Bears after Jordan Love got knocked out.
0: He did.
1: Malik Willis balled out against the Ravens despite the defense sucking.
0: He got hurt in getting that Bears game, too.
1: No, I know. And, again, it's just the fact, when I say balled out, like, he was throwing dots.
0: Yeah, he was.
2: Well, he looked like a starter.
1: And that's why he got paid.
0: A starter
2: and what I'm saying is, if Jordan Love, God forbid that he has injury, but sometimes it happens. You get nicked up. Do we have somebody that can step in and hold the team together until, you know, Jordan Love can, you know, step back in? So these are questions that I say we have to check off. And hopefully this preseason, I can check off some of those questions.
1: Tory Lowe, we thank you and look forward to seeing this T-shirt in 2027.
2: Hey, you will see it. Guaranteed.
1: Tory, don't let him get away. I don't know.
0: Don't let him be disrespectful like that. He said, see.
2: He didn't even invite me to his wedding.
0: He didn't. He didn't, Tory. There you go.
1: Because I didn't want to get a shirt 8 years later.
0: Damn!
1: Kyle, why don't you tell us about your friends?
2: Here we go.
1: They got you a nice ring for that wedding.
0: You know what? The wedding was fantastic, but the rings that we had because of Paul's Jewelers were I would say even better. Yeah, they were around the same, but the wedding was fantastic. Ring was really good, but that's how special it was. And right now, if you want to create your own masterpiece, you can go to Paul's Jewelers in West Dallas today. You know what's special about Paul's? Not only can you buy jewelry, they also have a coffee shop. The Seven Seas Coffee Shop is open inside of Paul's Jewelers. 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I'm telling you, you will not regret that decision. 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
1: If we ever renew our vows, you can officiate that.
2: That's what I'm talking about.
1: We're back.
0: We don't make any decisions.
1: Yeah, man.
3: Looks like we've got some delays on southbound 43 because of that accident right about at Good Hope Road. So just give yourself that extra time to get right past that. Then once you get through there, you'll be okay all the way to about Capitol Drive. Tightens up into the Marquette. Westbound 94, tight through the stadium interchange. Eastbound's a bit heavier, though. We're seeing delays from 76th Street all the way to 35th. And westbound 894 back in the bottom of the Mitchell interchange past Loomis. And southbound 894 slowing from Greenfield solid all the way down and around the Hale to Loomis. 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And check the TMJ4 Storm Team forecast. Tonight, increasing showers, a low of 70. Tomorrow, scattered showers in the morning and a high of 78. From the WTMJ Traffic Center, I'm Debbie Laska on 94.5 ESPN.
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0: things that people know about me are I love to eat, specifically tonight, Frozen Pizza Friday. 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Ultimately, what you need to know is the outline, the outlook, the second level, the first level, it's going to be awesome. And luckily for me, it's right down the road. Take the stroller, go for a walk with the family, stop in, we can shop, and then we can hang out, play some games. Literally, it's going to be a place for everything. So Sendix Whitefish Bay, so excited for that to open up. Get ready to check it out. So as I mentioned, single, single, single, single, single. Five singles in the top of the ninth. Joey O, David Hamilton, Jackson Churio, Garrett Mitchell, Jake Bowers to help propel the Brewers to a 5-4 win yesterday. I know you don't pay attention, but I do. The only early game in the MLB slate today was the Cubs
1: versus
0: the Cardinals.
1: Go Cards.
0: Go Cards did not work. The Cubs won 3-0, so that makes it 3.5 again. Where you have Robert Gasser against Yoshinomo Yamamoto.
1: Look at you saying the first name.
0: Yoshinodo?
2: No.
0: Give me the first name.
2: Yoshinobu.
0: It was the same thing.
1: It's not the same thing.
0: Yamamoto. Okay, Yamamoto against
1: I don't know.
0: Gasser.
1: Why did you even...
0: I wanted to give it a go. I just wanted to give it a go.
1: Did you practice it in
0: break?
1: Or it just hit you and you just wanted
0: to... I just want to try. Regardless... Got the win yesterday, and tonight it would be great to steal it, right?
1: Steal?
0: So the Brewers are one of the worst teams.

0: teams against the splitter.
1: Oh.
0: They are the worst team against the splitter in baseball. I listened to that stat on the broadcast from Brian Anderson.
2: Would Homer agree with this assessment?
3: Is it a splitter?
0: Homer don't know what type of pitch is what.
3: Homer, okay. You listening?
0: I hope so.
3: Ben just said you don't know what a splitter is.
0: He'll probably be like, that's just a forkball or something.
3: Just a fastball that moves a little up or down.
0: It's basically a sinker. It's not as fast.
3: Yeah.
0: So that is true.
3: Yeah, I guess the way they a splitter is a split finger fastball, right?
0: Damn, it's just a wider grip on the two seam. Just a wider grip, it drops more. So, damn it.
3: Homer's right.
0: No, he's not. He's wrong. Because the technology is developed to figure out what pitch is which. The grips are different. I don't know why I'm saying this, because I know I'm right. And I was so validated when I had this last conversation, and everyone was like, what is Homer talking about?
3: I love it, though.
0: That being said, are you more interested? 800-990-3776, Carbo's talking text line. In watching the Miz pitch Saturday or the Logan Henderson Scooble matchup Sunday?
3: Ooh.
0: Because both are great. But the idea of Logan Henderson being off limits and Scooble going to the Dodgers and the Tigers maybe wanting Henderson if they were going to make something work with the Brewers, that's fun. But I don't know. There's just something about Miz against the Dodgers that I want to see more than I care about Logan Henderson versus Scooble.
3: No, for me, I'm thinking about the guy that wanted to trade for. I've seen the Miz, and I can't wait to watch the Miz. But do you understand? You're literally watching the man who the Brewers refused to trade for the guy, like Scooble. So you're seeing these two guys match up less than a month after we had this whole conversation about, was Tarek Scooble going to be a Brewer or not? Was he going to be a Brewer? Well, the Brewers allegedly, according to reports, were not willing to get rid of Logan Henderson. And now, less than a month later, you get to see Logan Henderson going up against a guy that everybody believed the Brewers needed to acquire in order to have a real shot to win a World Series. And so if I'm Logan Henderson and I'm seeing this matchup, it's obviously as athletes, you want to stay focused. You don't want to make anything bigger than the other. But I think this is really cool. In a unique matchup where you get to go up against a guy that people wanted you to be traded for.
0: What also has been fun with this whole trade deadline and how it's panned out is the way Dustin May pitched.
3: Yeah, he's two outings very good.
0: Two outings for Scooble.
3: Yeah, six or seven strikeouts. Seven, the last one, I think, right?
0: Didn't really care about strikeouts. The way that he was able to just keep the pitch count low and be efficient and kind of do it in a way where he's done it at times this season, but if he can consistently do it with the Brewers, with their pitching staff and their coaching staff, like, that's what you're looking for. And then the whole, like you said, it's just the whole thing's interesting because all these games are starting to matter because you're playing teams around you in the standings and the Cubs are winning. Like, tonight I have people coming over to watch the game.
3: Oh, wow.
0: Well, yeah, I mean, my wife's out of town. Got a buddy coming before then after my daughter goes down, but others were like, hey, I got something going on.
3: I'm a buddy.
0: I asked you to come over for Friday.
3: You did.
0: So stop.
3: You did. My wife's back in town.
0: Your wife's, yeah, I don't know why you're doing this. What was me? Why didn't you invite me things?
3: You did say we can babysit together. One of these days.
0: Co-parent together.
3: Co-parent. That's why I didn't come.
0: Yeah, I know.
3: Co-parent.
0: It was all about the phrasing.
3: Yeah, that wasn't.
0: My point is, despite the fact that it's a 9:10 again Central Time start,
3: 8:40.
0: Whatever it is, my point is the message I received when it was like something's going on. I'm not going to be there around 7:30, but I will be there by first pitch.
3: Mm-hmm.
0: You know that's the type of energy that I love right now about this entire series. Is it's Brewers Dodgers. We do know for certain there's no correlation. After the Brewers swept the Dodgers last year and the Brewers lost 2 of 3 this year. Like, I'm just...
3: What you're saying is during a regular season, whatever happens, it doesn't matter. It's a brand new slate,
0: It's just the way that it is lining up with the Braves playing well. The Dodgers were not playing well. Then they swept and then lost to the Brewers. The Brewers got swept and then beat the Dodgers. Like, all of these storylines in baseball have made even August 14th so fun right now that even the idea that the Cubs won today, you got to take care of business. I mean, it's not just today, but if you don't win today, you got to win with Miz no matter what, right? That the goal is if you have Jacob Mizrowski on the mound, your team needs to win. He's usually going to make sure you get a quality start out of him.
3: Yeah.
0: But can the bats do the rest to help pick you up?
3: And maybe again, the bats got finally awakened because that was the biggest thing with the Milwaukee Brewers.
0: Still manufactured five straight singles.
3: But I know, well, it's five straight singles, but at least

0: you have, like, you're getting it going. Maybe they're finding their string, their swings. Maybe they have momentum. And that's the biggest thing for me. That's why we keep talking about, oh, you got these matchups and the Cubs right there. It's the Brewers just need to find themselves, right? What the Brewers have shown, especially during the regular season, I'm not going to act like a fool and act like this is like a postseason thing as well. Even though last postseason they did well until they played the Dodgers. But the thing that I'm looking forward to is the Milwaukee Brewers finding themselves of who they have been during the regular season on that back-to-back-to-back run of winning NL Central Divisional titles. That's exactly what I'm looking forward to. And if yesterday was a step in the right direction for that, then that's a good thing. But they got to back it up. Yesterday is cool. It's great. We can talk about it. But if the Milwaukee Brewers go cold and they only score two runs again, right, then I'm sitting here and I'm like, this is bad. The Brewers' bats have to get going. They have to have some explosion, but not just explosion in one game. There needs to be consistency. Because like I said before, the Brewers score four or five runs or more, they're sitting pretty. Yeah. They're sitting pretty, but they have not been able to get over the hump of scoring more than four runs in a lot of these different games.
1: You know, three. From a win-loss standpoint, I still stand by what I said from a, like, you know, what you do in the regular season against the Dodgers ain't gonna matter for the playoffs. One thing I will mention is it is nice when you do get the lineups out and you go to ESPN's app. They're going to put the lineup and you can look at the splits mm-hmm. against Yamamoto for each batter. The one thing you can gain is confidence. I know, like, the heartbeat gets faster in general in tension moments in the postseason. But if we were to see tonight, the Brewers just get a little more confidence against him, see him better, because they didn't hit him at all, man. Mm-hmm. It was rough in the playoffs against Yamamoto, especially after Snell, you know, did what he did. It's just one of those things where I do believe that confidence can be gained if they could get at him a little bit, that they can translate that into the playoffs.
0: Okay.
1: Doesn't mean that they translate wins and losses, but you can, like, again, you're going to see the same pitcher. He may be sharper in that moment. We don't know. He may not be as sharp today, but confidence is something you're going to need when you're an underdog. And if you... We talked about it today, even in watching the Little League World Series. The Wisconsin team was playing Iowa to go to the Little League World Series and win the regional.
0: The kid was dealing.
1: The kid struck out all but one batter he faced, and it was a flyout. His first 12 batters he faced were strikeouts. And you could see the confidence lacking. Mm-hmm. That was the confidence we saw lacking last year in the playoffs because it just compounded. They all started to chase pitches, go out of the zone, not do things we saw them do in the regular season. So I am saying, if you are locking into tonight's Brewers-Dodgers game against Yamamoto, lock in to see if they can get some, draw some walks, you know, get some hard contact. That's what I'm looking for tonight.
0: Yeah,
1: I really am, because I think that can actually pay dividends for them later.
0: Who am I to tell Ben Bruss to feel any differently? I'm not going to tell you not. I'm not going to tell you that's
1: I
0: not
1: I feel
0: realistic.
1: Like that's valid. I mean, CK, you play. I don't know if he's just being a jerk to me. Like, I feel like that's true.
2: Well, yeah, it's a four-game series are long. It is really easy to forget a big comeback win on Thursday if you drop 2, 3, 4.
1: I'm also saying about getting confidence against Yamamoto.
0: Confidence against Yamamoto, but again, we get to the playoffs. If we've learned anything, it's a different beast. It really is, and you're talking about guys, and again, the Brewers have been there, but you're talking about guys that have been there, done that, and found significant success.
1: Yoshinobu Yamamoto.
2: Hey, now.
0: You speak Japanese now, huh?
1: No, I just looked at it. I didn't just say
0: Yoshinobu Yamamoto.
1: Yoshinobu
0: Yamamoto.
1: Well, yeah, there's no N there.
2: I will say, like, watching Jacob Mizorowski pitch or knowing that you have that at the end of the day or when you wake up for a matinee, it's like going to a candy store. Like, it's going to be good. Just a matter of how good.
1: Powerful.
2: Whereas, like, watching Logan Henderson's like, well, like, I know he's good, but a lot's riding on this because I want to feel like the right decision was made, at least for this season.
0: I mean, there is a point there where you get a chance to basically see, you feel better about it.
2: You'll get more answers from Henderson's start comparing it to Skubal. I think I have the answer for Miz. I don't think that any lineup
1: is daunting.
2: I don't
1: think with how
2: him.
1: Logan Henderson has pitched, it's fair to just judge him because of the
0: moment of him going against
1: Skubal.
0: Ben, there is validation that comes from if he pitches really well. There's a certain level of confidence and validation you have, like, they made the right decision. If he doesn't pitch well,
1: you can't base a decision on not trading for someone based off one game in the regular
0: season. But validation
2: when you're watching the Dodgers put up a six spot in the second inning, you're going to feel like,
1: Yeah, but what if he plays him again in the playoffs and pitches better? Like, that's why I'm not
2: You'll be worried going into that game because you remember what happened.
0: You mean to tell me if Tarek Skubal
1: then the same thing goes for what I'm saying for Yamamoto. If they get at him today and they get him in the playoffs, then they got the confidence from getting at him today.
0: So if Skubal goes seven innings, one hit baseball, shutout baseball
1: He's
0: against
1: not.
0: The Brewers. And I'm just, wait a minute. and let's just say Logan Henderson only makes it through three and he gets shelled a little bit, will you be like, damn, that would be nice to have Scoobal?
1: I'm not going to be Pommy. Henderson or Scoobal is not looking
3: bro, you were having panic attack over the Brewers earlier this week. You said what, Ben?
1: 2030 Ben.
3: He was 2030
4: Ben. Henderson's going to be a real core piece of that rotation.
1: I'm just saying, Scoobal's velocity hasn't been the same. He's given up 3 earned runs each in his 2 starts since he's been a Dodger, so I just don't think we can just put all of this on one matchup. Just me.
0: But you're going to put, if you're putting that.
1: I'm just saying you can gain confidence for the playoffs.
0: So what you're saying is that when it fits the narrative you want to spew, it works.
1: No, I'm not saying that they're going to shell him in the playoffs. I'm saying you could take I will take any confidence based off how they performed last year.
0: I'm just messing with you.
1: The Milwaukee Brewers
0: need to get confidence because after they felt good about going against the Dodgers after what they did in the regular season, and then they realized that the regular season is not the postseason, so now the mentality shifts.
1: Watching the Brewers in the playoffs against the Dodgers pitching last year was watching them come up to bat was felt like when you're just watching a quarterback that we haven't seen in Green Bay throw a football like Zach Wilson. Let's use him as an example. When they throw it, you just say, oh, God, something bad's going to happen. That's how we felt when the bats came up to the plate.
0: I mean, specifically against Shohei in Game 4, it was definitely something great but bad for us was going to happen.
1: I don't think you're catching my drift. I'm saying our batters.
0: I know. I'm just saying.
1: I don't want to see 3 home runs for him either.
0: No, at least not against us.
1: Coming up next, C-Cat's going to talk. You've talked a lot today. And I'm going to give away some frozen pizza Friday.
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3: 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Telling stories. 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
6: Like we've got some delays on southbound 43 because of that accident right about at Good Hope Road. So just give yourself that extra time to get right past that. Then once you get through there, you'll be okay all the way to about Capitol Drive. Tightens up into the Marquette. Westbound 94, tight through the stadium interchange. Eastbound's a bit heavier, though. We're seeing delays from 76th Street all the way to 35th. A westbound 894 back in about the Mitchell interchange past Loomis. And southbound 894 slowing from Greenfield, solid all the way down and around the Hale to Loomis. 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And checking the TMJ4 Storm Team forecast. Tonight, increasing showers, a low of 70. Tomorrow, scattered showers in the morning and a high of 78. From the WTMJ Traffic Center, I'm Debbie Lazaga on 94.5 ESPN.
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3: You decided to marry her. You decided to put the baby inside of her.
1: I love the NFL.
17: And somehow still finding time to judge the world around him.
4: You poked the bear. I'll do you one better.
17: With CCAT, this is Catastrophic.
4: Well, hidden behind our Wisconsin glasses watching the Brewers against the Dodgers last night, pivotal first game of that four-game series, and the Packers season coming to a start in the preseason, was the Field of Dreams game in Major League Baseball. It happened again. Remember some memories from it? It was like the Tim Anderson walk-off home run into the corn. Well, the Phillies played the Twins last night. Phillies got the win. But what's more important is what they were serving.
1: When Kyle Schwarber went yard as the first batter.
4: Yeah.
1: Got it off to a cool start.
4: That's pretty cool, but like we were distracted, right? So what you might not know is they were serving specialty hot dogs to everyone in attendance. It is called the Heaven on a Hot Dog. It features sweet corn relish, corn bacon jam, and crispy ranch onions. One more time for the people in the back. Sweet corn relish, corn bacon jam, and crispy ranch onions. Approve, disapprove, would you order it for the fair price?
1: Nope.
4: Really?
1: I'd rather just get myself a hot dog and put all the normal toppings.
3: I mean, I like unique and different. Like, I don't eat hot dogs, but if it was given to me to try, and it was an all-beef hot dog, I would do it. No pork on my fork, but I would do it.
4: You ain't pork?
3: I eat pork, but not pork hot dog. Yeah. All beef, baby.
4: Is that like a lifestyle choice? Like, what's that about?
3: I've seen how hot dogs are made, the pork ones. I really don't eat beef hot dogs either. I don't eat hot dogs. Haven't had a hot dog in over a decade.
1: A decade?
3: Yeah, a minimum, maybe even more. I stay away from it. Give me an Italian swashes, baby.
1: Well, I'm a brat over hot dog guy.
3: Yeah, I don't eat hot dogs.
1: I like a hot dog. Like, it's got to be, like, the vibe has to hit me, but it's very rare.
3: If I go to a barbecue and they have a hot dog, I won't eat.
1: You won't eat?
3: Yeah, no, I will not eat. If it's only hot dogs, I'll be okay.
4: I went through a phase when I was still living in Florida where I was for about three out of my seven.
3: He is talking a lot.
1: Right?
3: Didn't nobody even ask him about his phase. But go ahead. Go finish the phase.
1: Go ahead, King.
3: No. I want to hear the story now.
4: I don't want to give you the story anymore.
3: No, you had a phase for three out of what?
4: I had a favorite gas station where I would get
2: Hot dog. I'd microwave the bun in the little microwave they have there. Hot dog with ketchup and relish. And I had two of those and a frozen Hawaiian punch for dinner. Wow. It came to about $5.75, and I had it for dinner after our radio shows 3 out of the 5 days a week on a work week.
0: Oh, gosh. You have some...
3: disgusting.
0: You
3: know what? Yeah, I'm learning that. You have some weird ways about
1: it. I told you he's weird.
3: Yeah, it's like... It's not even
1: legitimately.
3: Like, I wouldn't call it like an obsession, but he gets like really hyper-focused on like, this is my routine, this is what I want to do.
1: He reminds me... Are you an only child?
2: No. Middle.
1: He reminds me of a roommate that I had where he would like get really fixated on something and it'd be his whole identity for 3 months of the food he would eat and like go there 3 out of the 7 days and be like, why are you eating that?
3: That's what I'm realizing. He's stubborn and he gets like these weird kicks like the movie thing. Like he feels like he has to go to all these movies because he got this movie pass and like it's what he wants
1: and
3: to
1: he
3: do.
1: I say 1 out of 4 times he says he enjoyed the movie he went to.
3: Did you enjoy the one yesterday?
1: Nope.
2: No, it was absolute dog crap. The end of Oak Street. Awful. Bad.
3: So how many movies do you go to per month?
2: I would say the number's around 8 to 10.
3: Damn, that's a lot. That is too much.
12: Most I've ever heard of any person. By the way, you have that Marcus movie pass?
1: No.
2: Is that what it is? Yeah, it's similar, the equivalent, yeah.
12: Yeah, it's awesome. Marcus movies is awesome.
1: Marcus is our partner.
2: Of course.
1: So you better get the Marcus.
2: Okay.
1: Or I'm going to smack you upside the head.
12: Oh, really? That's the way you are?
3: Welcome back, Homer. It's been a while. All week.
12: By the way, he makes fun of me.
3: Yeah, he does.
12: You need to know. In baseball, it's been going on for 100 years.
3: Okay.
12: Hold on. Just so you know, there are only 3 pitches. There's a fastball, there's a curve, or there are 4. Curve, a screwball, and a changeup. That's it. Everything else is a variation of that needs to be called that. Splitter, for example. Yeah. Splitter is a changeup. Now, here's what screwed it up, but they never thought people would go so nuts. So there were 4 pitches. That's it.
3: Yeah.
12: Then somebody started throwing a knuckleball.
3: And
12: they didn't know what to call it because there was the weirdest thing ever. So they called it a knuckleball instead of a changeup, which it is. Then
3: a knuckleball is a changeup?
12: Changeups.
3: Wait a minute, but the grip is completely different.
12: It doesn't matter what you do or touch the ball. It's what the ball does.
1: No,
3: wait,
1: no.
12: Yes, it was this way for 80 years. No, you're wrong.
1: Wait,
12: no, it was.
3: Wait a minute,
12: There's a certain pace of the speed of the ball, and a knuckleball will move a little differently.
3: Yeah.
12: But it's a changeup. The key is not that you do it with the knuckles.
3: What
12: For example, then somebody came up with another changeup, which was called a forkball, because they put the damn thing within there between their fingers, and no one ever done it. But that's still another changeup.
3: But isn't a movement specifically on a knuckleball so significant? Where
12: no, it's a
3: it
12: little different, but not
3: class?
12: Much.
1: What do you mean not much?
12: No,
1: the
12: not
1: thing
12: much.
1: Moves around left, right,
12: again,
1: right.
12: First
1: right.
12: of all, no one throws a knuckleball anymore, and you wouldn't be able to pick it out if you were doing it.
1: Yes.
3: I could.
1: 100%.
12: You couldn't pick out a knuckleball from a split finger in
1: You're
12: a million years.
1: You're
12: look it up. Look it up.
1: I don't need to look it up.
12: Just look it up.
1: Watch a knuckleball versus
12: Nobody
1: a splitter.
12: Nobody throws
1: are
12: a knuckleball.
1: Two very different pitches.
12: Again. Hold on. I didn't say a splitter. They created a changeup that's a faster changeup, and it's called a splitter. But it's still fundamentally the same pitch, very slow. Hitters can't hit it because it goes much, much slower than they expect. So they swing way ahead of it.
1: Was throwing a 91 mile per hour splitter yesterday.
12: Again.
1: Some people throw an 80 mile per hour splitter.
12: No.
1: Yes.
12: No.
1: Yes.
12: Well, then they throw their fastball at different paces. Nobody's throwing a 91 mile an hour splitter. No, you're just wrong.
3: No, can I?
1: No, I'm not.
3: Can I
1: just say, I've never been more right in my life.
12: A splitter is a fast changer.
3: Homer, a knuckleball, though, the movement on a knuckleball seems significantly
12: it's
3: more than...
12: It's a little weird, yes. It's like a forkball, yes. But the speed of it is as important as anything else.
3: The speed is typically slower than a
12: changeup. I'm way slower, like a changeup.
3: The movement of a changeup is not significantly the same like a knuckleball. A knuckleball will... A catcher will sometimes...
12: The hard problem with a knuckleball is they don't know where it's going.
1: The
12: so
1: movement.
12: You have difficulty
1: the
12: throwing
1: movement.
12: It
3: so
12: because
3: that,
12: it's hard to create a strike.
3: So how is a changeup... A changeup isn't that significant. Where you don't know where it's going, you kind of
12: not to the same degree as a knuckleball. So, that's why if you could throw the knuckleball and control it, you would throw a knuckleball.
3: You lost me with the knuckleball one, but everything
12: it's a changeup. It's a different kind of changeup. A splitter is a fast changeup. That's all it is. Next. But that's your next question.
3: Yeah, that was it, huh?
12: A two-seam is a fast screwball based on the direction it moves. There are four pitches. That's it. Four pitches. Everything is a variation of those four pitches. Name a pitch. They made the mistake with a sinker because it's actually a fast curveball, but it's so much faster they feel like they had to call it a different thing.
3: Mm.
12: Slider, excuse me, not a sinker.
18: Yeah, sinker's
12: slider.
18: Not that.
12: Sinker's not that.
18: What about your favorite, a sweeper? Different version of a curveball.
12: Faster one or whatever. Yes, it's, everything is one of four pitches, and they can call it that. There's so many now. Cutter is cutter is a hold on. It's a horizontal fastball. It moves a little bit to one side, which serves no purpose if you have. It's when your fastball
3: serves no purpose.
12: You don't. I don't know why. If you have a fastball that's fast, don't slow it up. It's when your fastball slows down and you throw a cutter.
3: When Chad Patrick is pitching and he throws a good cutter.
12: Right.
3: It plays well off his four-seam.
19: Yeah, because that move.
3: You're not talking on the air, but I'm going to give away pizza.
12: No, it doesn't.
3: Friday
12: it doesn't.
3: On Kyle and
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3: Next.
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4: Not a ton of positives to take away from the Green Bay Packers' 28-9 loss in their preseason opener against the Pittsburgh Steelers. But the biggest positive of the night, a 4-for-4 night for rookie kicker Trey Smack. The very first one didn't count due to a Pittsburgh penalty, but his first kick of the night was good from 58. Later that drive after the accepted penalty, he hit from 37 yards. Smack hit another 58-yard field goal to end the first half, and his final kick from 38 was good in the third quarter. Head coach Matt LaFleur.
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7: I don't care. I wanted to talk to Brett Musburger. That was for my own personal benefit. I hope other people enjoyed it, but I wish I was Brett Musburger. How about that?
3: Voice of Marquette basketball.
8: Joplin to the basket. Oh, wow. He dunks it. Hammer time.
3: And owner of the most famous catchphrase, at least in this building.
8: Oh, baby, that's sweet.
3: It's time for Uncle Homer.

0: right. A surprise for Kyle. Oh, why did you steal it? Why would you hide it?
1: I was debating if I was going to be mean and have you not have this for your nine-hole round.
0: I needed that. I just told Tori Law, I said, who the hell took my...
1: I saw you were looking around in the break for your eight-iron.
0: Yeah, because I got to get home to my wife, and I'm like, oh, no, I need this for tomorrow to be able to be successful. Why did you steal it?
1: I didn't steal it. I just hit it back there. It was here when I got in the studio.
0: Oh, and you brought it, and then when he came in the studio, he brought it to you. Okay, why would y'all do that?
1: Because it's fun
0: watching you wander. I didn't get a chance to practice. I was about to tell our front desk attendant. I was about to say, hey, we sent out an email. Somebody stole.
1: That's why I gave it to him, because I knew that there might be a company email.
0: Yeah,
1: Karen Kyle's going to come out.
0: Oh, Karen Kyle for my stuff. Somebody stole my golf club. Who the hell's taking a golf club? This guy. I'm glad I was mean to you today. It was well deserved. I knew in my soul, I said, something about this Ben Bruss is off today. And C-Cat, I don't know why you wouldn't
1: He's
0: tell
1: an op
0: me.
1: Too.
0: You were in on it as well.
2: How is it I'm getting shrapnel here? He stole your golf club, and now I'm taking aim.
0: You
2: What's
0: saw
2: that
0: him
2: about?
0: Steal
1: he
0: my
1: asked
0: golf
1: if
0: club.
1: You knew where it
0: You're
1: was,
0: an accomplice.
1: You didn't tell him.
0: You mean to tell somebody robbed a bank and they put the money in your house and they come and get the money from your house? Guess who else going to jail? You.
2: I was going to say something, but then you said I was talking a lot this episode, so
0: no,
2: I decided
0: that wasn't
2: to.
0: Until
2: yeah,
0: recently
2: that's exactly
0: I said.
2: What happened.
3: He's going to jail?
0: No.
1: No.
3: Oh, okay. Just wanted to make sure.
2: No.
3: It's just more inaccurate information just because it makes a good topic.
1: Oh, no. Oh, my gosh. Are you still on the pitching thing?
3: There no, I've moved on. I've given up.
0: Hey, GE, what's happening?
1: Gary Ellerson.
3: Gary Ellerson is in the house.
0: Oh, are you coming every Friday, or are you just surprising?
3: Come on. Don't ask that.
0: Yeah.
3: Who are you, who you kidding? That.
1: He just happened
3: who
1: to be in the
3: kidding?
1: Neighborhood.
0: You happen to be in the neighborhood, GE?
3: No, it's NFL season, yeah. Man. He's doing taping the big-time show.
0: Only thing that mattered yesterday was what, GE?
3: That's a good question.
4: You got to win.
0: Oh. What,
4: do we win?
0: No.
4: Okay.
0: With a kicker.
4: Well, that's the only thing that matters.
0: Yeah, yes. Only that matters, the kicker.
3: So historically, the greatest performance ever by a kicker in his first NFL game, ever.
0: Well,
1: it's not an NFL game.
4: It wasn't a game.
3: Oh, okay, preseason. Do we change the preseason game? Greatest
4: back.
3: Performance ever dollar in the
4: back.
3: History of the preseason, of a preseason game. Dollar
1: which is
0: by
1: meaningless.
0: Anybody?
3: Ever. No one's ever done that well in their first
4: you know
3: game,
4: what?
3: First
4: I
3: preseason
4: kicker,
3: game ever.
4: I love
3: as a kicker,
4: dude.
3: Yeah.
4: I love this dude. I really do.
3: That kicker?
4: No, you.
0: Oh.
4: You're
0: Homer.
4: Just amazing.
0: Homer, Pittsburgh.
4: How do you even believe that?
0: Homer, wait, no. Homer might be on to something. Homer, the longest field goal ever
4: was
0: made there was
4: the game,
0: 59
4: Homer.
0: Yards by Chris Boswell. Our guy hit 58 twice.
1: Again, we're always on the same
3: what?
1: Page.
4: Wasn't even a game.
3: Preseason game.
4: I
3: said preseason game. I'll give you that.
0: This sounds right. Like it should be continued right. Next.
3: No.
1: Gary Ellison Homer Hour. Next.
5: Got a broken down vehicle southbound 43 right at the ramp from Wisconsin Avenue. The right lane is blocked, so watch out for the delays coming in from before Hampton all the way down to the Marquette. Westbound 94 tightening up through the stadium, and then more backups heading just west of Highway 100 to the county line, and again right past Moreland Road. On the eastbound side, you got backups from Highway F all the way to about Barker Road, back on the brakes from 76th Street all the way to 27th. And 894 southbound right about at Oklahoma Avenue, the two right lanes are blocked with yet another crash. Backups coming in from about Greenfield Avenue right now. 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And checking the TMJ4 Storm King forecast tonight, mostly cloudy with a slight chance of showers, a low of 68. Tomorrow, humid with a chance of showers, especially in the morning, a high of 80. From the WTMJ Traffic Center, I'm Debbie Lazaga on 94.5 ESPN.
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0: The best 60 minutes of your day, the Gary Ellerson Homer Hour. And if he's interested, I will not speak the rest of the show. Green Bay Packers played their first game. Sure can.
1: No.
0: Okay, I'll lead this question.
1: I don't know if you know how to do that.
0: Okay, you want to find out?
1: No, I don't.
0: Okay. Because the Packers had a game.
1: You're just trying to prove a point.
0: I'm not trying to prove anything.
1: You would.
0: No, I don't have to prove a point. I want to emphasize the Packers had their first game last night, preseason game.
1: Yeah.
0: And you are now doing your show again with Leroy Butler and Dennis Krause.
1: Yes. So Spectrum News 1.
0: Yeah.
1: We do every Monday and Thursday. Be on from 7 and 11 p.m. And so we just started that back up.
0: Like you did one today?
1: Yeah.
0: Right.
1: And of course, I'm at ESPN. Everybody knows that. Every Friday with you.
0: Mm-hmm.
1: And we also do a post-game show together after every game. You, Tauscher, and myself.
0: And you also do one for Spectrum. You do two.
1: And I do a post-game show for Spectrum.
0: Right.
1: And then I also do a show with Greg Matzik on Mondays at Potawatomi.
0: And that's still going to be this year?
1: The last I heard.
0: Okay. All right. We believe it will be.
1: That sounds good. Do it again. So last I heard, that's my lineup for this year, unless something changes.
0: And the reason I could say that I could not talk the rest of the show, because it would be very comfortable saying, all right, tell me everything you're thinking about the Green Bay Packers after observing the game, and then also the chat as well with Leroy Butler and Dennis Krause. And it's 5:03. You got to get a couple breaks in there, and it's all yours.
1: Dude, you lost a lot of weight, man. This is my first time seeing you, like,
0: I know. Changed my life. Milwaukee Weight Loss. I never thought I could lose weight. Down 25, 26 pounds. I can weigh whatever you want me to weigh. I was at 229. I'm at 205. I could be down to 200 if I want. I can be up to 210.
1: You look good.
0: No. When you say you look at me like, no, you've lost too much weight.
1: Just
0: bring
1: stay
0: five
1: right there.
0: Down. No, I can bring five up. Yeah. Problem is if it's all bread.
1: So how much did you lose?
0: 25 pounds. Yeah. 229, 205. If I go back to gaining weight with bread, my gut seems to get bigger. If I gain the weight with other things.
1: I've noticed
0: I don't know why that is.
1: With bread. Yes.
0: Yeah. So
1: that's the thing.
0: It exists. So I used to think eating sweets was too bad, but no, a lot of sweets do not make my gut bigger.
1: No.
0: Bread does.
1: Bread.
0: Yeah.
1: Because it's sugar.
0: I don't.
1: And it's carbs.
0: Carbs, I guess. Got to be carbs. I don't know. I want to ask Milwaukee Weight Loss if that's just me or if it's everybody else.
1: Because I'm diabetic, so I have to be conscious of my carb intake.
0: Right. I mean, I feel like I could eat 8 pounds of bacon every day.
1: How much?
0: 8 pounds of bacon every day.
1: I just cooked 5 pounds of bacon yesterday.
0: And I could have 8 pounds of salad or asparagus.
1: Yes.
0: And then 8 pounds of fruit. And I think I could probably have 8 pounds of chocolate or some sugar that has less carbohydrates. But sugar carbohydrates don't seem to me as bad as bread carbohydrates. For example, bread or chips and stuff.
1: Yes. That's not good.
0: I know, and I didn't think it made a difference.
1: It just sits in there.
0: It could be me, but you say the same.
1: I don't digest it very well.
0: Is it when you're older that happens?
1: I feel bloated.
0: Yeah.
1: I just don't digest it. But I love, like today, my wife and I, we have a garden out back, and she's been growing tomatoes.
0: Do you work on that garden? Mm-hmm. I find that hard to believe.
1: Yeah, because she
0: works. I don't see you as a gardener.
1: She works a little bit more than I do. So,
0: You feel comfortable? Say that again. She works a little bit more than I do.
1: Yeah,
0: you okay with that?
1: Yeah, she's okay with it too.
0: Yeah. And is 100 a little bit more than 2?
1: Huh?
0: Is 100 a little bit more than 2?
1: Yeah.
0: Okay, because I don't think she works a little bit more. I think she works a great deal more.
1: She works a great deal more
0: than
1: I
0: do. Okay, that's good. That's fine.
1: If you want me to say.
0: No, because some people love doing that.
1: Yeah.
0: My wife does it.
1: Yeah.
0: She's proud of the tomatoes and that big tomatoes. Me, I just get them at the store. But
1: No, and I love the garden that we have.
0: The stuff is much better.
1: Yeah,
0: it tastes better.
1: Yeah, we grew some black creme is what it's called. Tomatoes.
0: Excuse me?
1: Black creme.
0: I'm not aware of it. Are they black tomatoes or is that just
1: a brand? Yeah, they look a little darker. Great flavor.
0: Is that a racist thing for you? You got to get some black tomatoes?
1: Well, I don't know if it's racist. It's just,
0: I didn't know they existed.
1: Yeah. Well, now you know.
0: Now I know. I'm going to ask my wife when I get home. She'll be interested if they taste good. Are they sweet? Or
1: yeah. And so speaking of bacon, so we had the BLTs for lunch today. Yeah. So we just rolled it all together.
0: And so like with the bread, I'm trying to figure out if there's any bread. I never have buns on anything anymore.
1: No.
0: I just get wraps.
1: Just a little bit.
0: A wrap is much better than a bun.
1: Yes.
0: And now there's a bread you can buy Ezekiel 2 in the grocery store.
1: That.
0: And it's so natural, they have to put it in the refrigerator.
1: Yes. Yeah, because otherwise it go bad.
0: I guess. It weighs like 100 pounds.
1: Yeah.
0: I mean, you can lift Ezekiel 2 bread and gain weight.
1: And so,
0: and get strong.
1: Obviously, last night we were out in the in the Lombardi room out in the back.
0: Explain to people what the Lombardi room is.
1: The Lombardi room is...
0: You created this. You wanted this.
1: It's basically a shed.
0: Yeah.
1: Glorified shed.
0: But a very nice shed.
1: That I had built from the Amish people. They brought it down from, I believe it from Hayward.
0: But you have nice couch and you have a big TV.
1: And then we insulated it. And then we did a
0: refrigerator. You have a refrigerator in there?
1: Refrigerator.
0: You could live out there.
1: And then we hooked electricity up to it. So last night we watched... The Packer game together out there last night. And I was able to have a cigar because that's the only place I can smoke. And the mosquitoes don't get me. So I was able to have a cigar and watch the game. And as I'm watching the game, and even though that they lost, Homer, I'm saying to myself, you know what? I don't even care that they lost.

0: and August Wright. When the Brewers host the Rangers Friday, August 28th through Sunday the 30th, join a Cole Swindle postgame concert at Country Music Night on Friday and get a Churio Bowl and Kidside poster giveaways on Saturday and Sunday. 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
1: Aggression with that defense that I didn't see before. So those are my two main takeaways. Obviously, the obvious is smack. And the second one for me would be how well the guys hustle to the football. I think that's a big thing.
2: Do you know what I liked about that? And you'll tell me if I'm accurate. But generally, and Jason Woolley talked about this on us, I think it's at Channel 3000. Generally, new coordinators don't expose what they do in the preseason. But it seemed to me that his view is more like, look, this is what we do. I'm going to tell you what we do. You can't stop it whether you know it or don't know it. Everybody eventually knows what it is. And I want our people, all of them, to get used to doing what we do, how we play, what we do, the blitzes. I like that confidence given. So is that right or not?
1: Yeah, and I think there's something to that. But I think the concept is, for me, you don't want to be running those exotic blitzes in Minnesota. Do it now.
2: Get used to it. Figure out.
1: Let these guys figure out where you're supposed to be.
2: Even though the other team now knows what you're going to do.
1: Doesn't matter. Because you're only going to get better. Do it now. So they know where they're supposed to be. I mean, blitzing, to time up blitzing is I think sometimes is God-given, but another is repetition. That you got to rep it. And you got to know where guys are going to be. And not all the time you don't know where guys are going to be, where they're coming, what lane they're in, all that kind of that stuff. So I think they're repping it right now more so than anything else. They're learning where they're supposed to be and how this works. When you haven't done this type of defense and you go do it against Minnesota and Minnesota, probably not going to work as well. And so I think they're repping it more than anything else and they're practicing it. So I think that's
2: But you good. Would agree, not every new defensive coordinator would take that same approach.
1: I think that's I think that used to be the sentiment, Homer. But I think in today's game, I don't think that's it anymore. I think everybody's running their stuff right now and they don't care.
2: But didn't that make you have some level of confidence?
1: What does?
2: Just running what we do.
1: Yeah, this is what we do. We're running it.
2: Yeah,
1: we're running it.
2: Now,
1: offensively, you saw Matt LaFleur run a couple little, and I know people don't like it, but those little motion end around plays. I think he ran one with Skyler.
2: Yeah.
1: Yeah. McCarthy threw it, and they were already up. I think Mike McCarthy was throwing a football when they were already two touchdowns up. He didn't care. I think people now are maybe past the point where you're trying to rub it into my face. Stop them.
2: Yeah.
1: Old school, back in the day, guys used to get offended.
2: By the way, we have breaking news from AI about the performance of the kicker. Smack's combination of 100% accuracy and 258-yard blast stands out as one of the best premier performances by a rookie kicker in modern NFL preseason history. I believe that's what I told you before when we were on the
1: previous
2: show.
1: Here's what you need to do, and I don't want you to do this.
2: Yes.
1: And this is what America does too. And this is what a lot of people do in sports.
2: Yeah.
1: They build you up to break you down.
2: I don't do that though.
1: No, people do it all the time.
2: People do it all the time. I don't do it.
1: And that is America. America loves success stories. And they build you up. They break you down, and they wait for the comeback.
2: Really?
1: Oh, yeah.
2: Because okay. I'm not assuming.
1: What I'm trying to tell you is
2: bring
1: that down a notch.
2: I can't.
1: Because he can go to mile high and not do well.
2: Correct.
1: He's not there yet.
2: No, I don't think
1: but
2: he's.
1: I like what I saw.
2: Yes. I don't think he's this good because this would mean that he's going to be the greatest kicker ever.
1: Well,
2: but it doesn't take away from what he did.
1: No. No.
2: Like when I get that double eagle one day, the albatross, so I get an eagle.
1: Yeah.
2: That doesn't mean I'm that much better a golfer, but I got that. Did that.
1: And on that day you were good.
2: Correct. And so you have to accurately describe how phenomenal his performance was, historic.
1: Well, I'm not doing that.

0: that's what it was.
1: Oh, I don't want to do any research on it. I just want to take it how Gary Ellison sees it.
0: Right. What if he'd have kicked an 80-yard field goal? Then would you look, then do we, the research?
1: Then we got something to talk about.
0: All right.
1: But
0: all right,
1: how
0: okay.
1: I see it
0: right.
1: is that he had a good night and let's build.
0: 258 yards.
1: And let's build on that.
0: Yeah. All right. Okay.
1: Yeah.
0: But that's.
1: A coach told me once upon a time.
0: Yeah.
1: Don't get too high with the highs.
0: I agree.
1: And don't get too low with the lows.
0: Yeah.
1: I love for you to be.
0: Yeah, you know what I say to that coach?
1: I love for you to be.
0: You'd like a range.
1: I love for you to be.
0: Yeah, you're just fine. That's when I get mad at
1: you. You're going to have blips.
0: Yes. All right. But
1: you're going to have blips.
0: As we're doing this now.
1: But if I can get you.
0: In the middle.
1: Yeah.
0: Okay, so now your middle's there.
1: Yeah.
0: Here's as a coach, I say, you just should know, Gary, that's much crack. Because while I want you always in the middle, I'd like you to be.
1: Yeah.
0: Up here in the middle versus here. Because you're in the middle either way.
1: Yeah.
0: I need consistency.
1: I don't want you to lose in your mind, basically. And you get too overconfident, I can't get you back.
0: Yeah, that's when you have to tell them. Just so you
1: got to know that you're that good.
0: Just what I tell golfers when they get a birdie.
1: Yeah.
0: I go, just want to let you know, you're not that good.
1: No, but you got to know you're that good.
0: Correct.
1: That the birdie is commonplace. The eagle
0: is. If it is.
1: The eagle is commonplace. It's expected.
0: Really? You say that?
1: For most people, it is.
0: It's not expected.
1: Depends on how good you are.
0: Correct.
1: For Tiger, it was expected.
0: It was expected.
1: It was
0: That's
1: commonplace.
0: Why. But his coaches told the same thing. They wanted consistency.
1: Yes.
0: Only his consistency is higher than the clouds.
1: Yes.
0: And we're all on the bottom
1: Absolutely.
0: Of a bottom
1: now
0: of
1: you
0: a
1: got
0: earthquake.
1: It.
0: Yes.
1: Well, you're smart,
0: so the key is, where's your range?
1: Yeah.
0: Not that you're consistent.
1: Yes.
0: Coach tells everybody he's consistent. I would have said to you, you know, Gary, you're consistent, but that range has got to start higher than you're giving me. I want a higher start to your range.
1: Well, most guys don't have the higher start, right?
0: I wouldn't have asked for it if I didn't think it was there.
1: Well, no, but guys are only going to be as good as they're going to be. I told you the story. My mom says, you know, that Bo Jackson, she says, God had a hurricane on him.
0: That's true.
1: She says,
0: you ain't Bo Jackson.
1: She goes, but God, he sprinkled on you.
0: Yeah. Right. You know what I say to your mom?
1: Yeah.
0: Yeah, you bringing up Bo Jackson. Yeah. Let's bring up the other 500 running backs that are closer to Gary than Bo Jackson.
1: But the expectations of guys that have that talent, yes, their level is higher, but you still want them to be, even at their level, you want them even.
0: Right. There's still some mental aspect to that, regardless of how good you are. Yeah. But it's certainly a lot easier when your range is 8 to 10 versus 2 to 4. Yeah.
1: So back to it, just individually, I thought there was some good stuff individually. My nephew, Brenton Cox Jr., I don't know if you know, that's my cousin.
0: You had mentioned that before.
1: Got a sack.
0: Yes.
1: I think he's going to be okay in that rotation.
0: Yeah.
1: It's probably going to be him, Sorrell, right now on the opposite side.
0: I don't have any idea how Gannon's going to do it. We'll see that the first game.
1: Yeah, but that's what it feels like. First, and that's all we saw. But
0: right.
1: I think that's going to be some situation. Now, Sorrell may be the starter. Opposite of Van Ness. And that's the way they start
0: Question
1: the game.
0: Is,
1: I don't know. If
0: as you true. Felt, I don't care who starts. I just want to know percentage of plays that I'm in the damn game.
1: Yeah.
0: And everybody wants to be there at the end.
1: Yeah.
0: But I would think even percentage of plays even trumps the end.
1: Yes, it should.
0: Yeah. Wisconsin sports fans, is that time of year again. Football season around the corner. Fantasy football, August the 27th. The ESPN Wisconsin Fantasy Football Draft is back. This year, it's at Pottawatomie. Go head-to-head. You can be in our... We have a... I guess it's I. You can be in... you got all these other things to do. I have a league. And then, of course, ESPN Wisconsin Fantasy Football Draft at Pottawatomie Sportsbook. It'll be on August the 27th. If you can't be there on the 27th, don't waste our time by signing up. How many do we need? Two?
2: We need three. We've got the previous year's champion, and we've got five other already signed up. So we need
0: six.
2: Three
0: we
2: more
0: need
2: to complete
0: more.
2: It.
0: Callers 5, 6, and 7, 1-800-990-3776. 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If you can't do that, don't join. 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Of course, I would know that they'd be able to remember the seven numbers. But callers, what was it again?
2: You said 5, 6, 7?
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1: Southbound on 43, backing up from Hampton all the way down into the Marquette interchange. It's a slow one there. Westbound 94, not too bad. Just a little bit heavy right past the county line. The eastbound side, that's a different story on 94. You're looking at delays from 76 all the way to about 35th. And southbound 894, we do have an accident at Oklahoma Avenue. Two right lanes are blocked with that, slowing things down right out of the Zoo interchange. 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And check in the TMJ4 Storm King forecast tonight. Mostly cloudy with a slight chance of showers, a low of 68. Tomorrow, humid with a chance of showers, especially in the morning, a high of 80. From the WTMJ Traffic Center, I'm Debbie Lazaga on 94.5 ESPN.
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4: I understand how good Jordan Love can be, but we are at a place now where there is no quarterback, I think, that has to produce individual success more than him. I don't even know the team success is necessarily as vital. I feel like with Herbert, it's team success. For some reason, I feel like with Love, it's individual success. Here's what I mean by this. If Justin Herbert has a season where he has 40 touchdowns, 10 interceptions, and they don't win a playoff game, we're going to say, well, I've seen that before. Like, I know what that looks like. If Jordan Love, last year he had 23 touchdowns, 6 interceptions, played 15 games, was banged up. Year before that, 15 games, 25 and 11. Year before that, 32 and 11. He's had an excellent start to his career. Nobody's doubting that. But the proclamations of smartest I've been around, best at this, top 10 quarterback, I think we need to see a season from Jordan Love where he just blows us away with how great he is.
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0: 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Fisco on about it. It's a family business.
1: Fisco. 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
0: Thank
1: Fisco.
0: You. 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
0: We should do it together. 1-800-990-3776. 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And again, as far as YouTube, subscribe. Whenever or wherever you're listening, you know we're live on YouTube as well. In fact, we give you information about whether the Dome is open or closed, but the Brewers are on the road tonight in L.A. against the Dodgers. But you can watch the show, see what's happening in the studio, and comment along with us. Just search ESPN Milwaukee on YouTube and subscribe today. They're already in here, and people think I'm kidding. I'm not. Both Gary and Brian Bulaga would rather hear from you and your questions or thoughts than me. I'm second. Somebody's got to be Avis. That's kind of an old line. You'd have to be old enough. Do people know that Avis was number two? Probably not.
1: No, they don't know that.
0: Yeah. It was Hertz and then Avis, and now they're like 100 choices.
1: Right.
0: So,
1: right.
0: Gary.
1: Yes.
0: How did Marshawn Lloyd look to you?
1: Looked pretty good. I think he's got a shot to be really good.
0: As a running back, explain. What makes you say that about any running back or him?
1: Well, he's got the wiggle. He's explosive. Looks like he can run over a couple guys if need be. And so I think he can catch the ball out of the backfield. His problem is, homie, he's got to stay healthy. We don't know what we have unless we see him on the field.
0: Explain healthy, and is it just...
1: He's got to be ready to go.
0: But is that luck? Is it just your body? You don't know?
1: You know, everything is so different now these days. I don't know what these guys do.
0: But were some guys hurt all the time when you played?
1: Yeah.
0: Was it their fault?
1: No, but they were cut.
0: Okay. You can't count on somebody.
1: Forrest Gregg wasn't keeping a dude on his team that was never available.
0: Right.
1: Not for 2 years.
0: How long would you have had under Forrest?
1: 6 games.
0: I thought you were going to say 8 minutes.
1: Six games,
0: depending on how good you were.
1: You might have had 6 games.
0: It depended on how good you were.
1: Yeah, I mean, he might have brought you, depending on how good you were, and he thought you had potential, he might have gave you a year.
0: Okay.
1: But after that second year, you better show me something.
0: And you know that.
1: Yeah.
0: You'll do whatever you have to be healthy.
1: Yeah, that second year, or you playing with whatever, he gave you a pass. And in that first year, you probably played 8 games or 9 games. It's not that you didn't play any.
0: Mm-hmm.
1: You probably played about 8 games and set out.
0: Yeah.
1: That second year, you got to come. But that was the NFL, though, as a whole back then.
0: There are still some coaches that are different on how long they keep people.
1: Yeah, they're being very nice to Marshawn Lloyd. If I could have played in these days, I might have played for 15 years the way they're doing these guys.
0: What's the biggest difference between these guys? They stay with them longer?
1: They're more patient.
0: All right.
1: They're more patient, and the just the training process of getting guys healthy, getting guys back, the resources.
0: But the bad part is, if that was the case, you wouldn't be doing this show.
1: No, I still would be doing the show. And you say it every single time, and every single time I tell you, I still be doing the show.
0: If I would have made the kind of money you could have made if it was 15 years, I wouldn't be doing the show.
1: Listen, Mark Tauscher and Brian Bulaga made quadruple times the money I made, and they're on the show.
0: Yes, they're doing the show.
1: Okay.
0: Yeah, I'm not sure I would be. So you're right. You make a great point. You made that point before.
1: Quadruple.
0: You were correct.
1: Quadruple, yes. Whatever it is.
0: You made that point both before. You were correct then. You made it again tonight, and you're correct again.
1: Yeah.
0: Yes. Need a roof you can trust? Call the folks at Old Fashioned Roofing, veteran-owned, based in Mequonago, and proving every day that a handshake still matters. We got the questions coming in on YouTube. Again, you go to YouTube.com and ESPN Milwaukee. And Gary, are you wearing a rosary? That's the question.
1: Went across around my neck. Is that considered a rosary?
0: To me, no. That would be a cross around your neck.
1: Exactly.
0: I don't.
1: How do people know I'm wearing a...
0: Because if you have a lot of beads and there's a certain number of beads on a rosary, not a rosary expert, so it could possibly be an expert because they see different.
1: Yeah.
0: It's kind of dark and then it's light.
1: Well, no, and actually, I got this from my good friends over at the jury

0: See? Yeah.
1: Brookfield, Greenfield, Mequon, and Burlington.
0: And they come up with everything.
1: Yeah.
0: Marshawn Lloyd, I would play him a lot. I know it's preseason. I want him to show me that he can play. I can't be scared of him.
1: And that's the thing, right?
0: All right, if you were the head coach of the Packers, how much would you play Marshawn Lloyd in the preseason?
1: Well, and he gets some more carries.
0: He getting 25.
1: No.
0: No?
1: Can't do 25.
0: Why not?
1: Because you won't have your offensive line in there for 25. I got to have a good offensive line in there for him.
0: Really?
1: Yeah.
0: What, because he might get hit? Then we'd find out if he can take a hit?
1: You have no idea what it's like in preseason playing with the second and third guys.
0: Then I don't play him at all.
1: It's not. Well, no, you're playing with the first team, and you treat him just like you treat Jordan Love.
0: Oh, okay. So that when Jordan Love leaves, he leaves.
1: Yes, sir.
0: Even though he's been hurt all the time,
1: he's got to have the best line.
0: Okay. And then we'll still take the chances. Yeah. I see it as different because I'm going to give him an extra how many more you would have let because he needs to show to me he can stay healthy.
1: No, you're gambling that he's going to get hurt behind a makeshift offensive line that hadn't been together.
0: Man, everybody loves to talk to you on YouTube even more than 1-800-990-3776.
1: Why is that?
0: I don't know. That's the way things are going.
1: Okay.
0: Seems to me the offensive line should have played a couple more series. Looked a little rusty to me. What's your take on this, Gary? And I do want to emphasize so that you understand this is the Gary Ellison Homer Hour. All these questions are directed to one person, and it's not me. It's directed to the person whose show it is.
1: Stop. Here we go.
0: Go ahead. Right,
1: go ahead. What's the question?
0: Seems to me the offensive should have played a couple more series. Looked like a little rusty to me. What's your take on this, Gary?
1: Yeah, they need to get their best five. And I don't think they figured it out yet, right? No. Well, I know what I would like to have, but is it Bako Biwale?
0: Zeebock. Zeebock is the new name for Zach Tom.
1: I understand. But is it Bako Biwale?
0: Yeah.
1: Is that what it is? Bako Biwale? Who is this homer?
0: What's his name? C-Cat.
1: C-Cat.
0: He's leaving. Oh, no, dude, nobody knows he's leaving. He's not leaving. He's staying. He's going to be here for the next 6 years.
1: Because we want to hit on something real quick. I'm going to do a little production with
0: him. Yes, you can do whatever you like.
1: C-Cat, there's a... I don't have your phone number in my phone, but there's a clip of Lane Kiffin talking about Jaden Daniels.
0: Number five jersey.
2: Yeah, I'll go look for it right now.
0: Yeah, we have a discussion about that, Gary.
1: Can you grab that clip for me?
2: Sure.
1: On what he said? Mm-hmm. And we will play it after we get done talking.
0: About the Packers, which is more important than that.
1: But okay. We want to hit that on our way out. But as you were astutely saying here, the offensive line need to get itself together. They need to get their best five. And, Homer, I don't want this. Because I think this was a downfall of the Packers last year.
0: I agree
1: with
0: totally.
1: The whole Elton Jenkins situation.
0: They couldn't control the ball. They couldn't hold leads. They couldn't do late in the game because they couldn't run the damn ball.
1: Never recovered.
0: Right. They get ahead. When you get ahead, what do? Right. Hey, we're ahead. We're running the ball, and we're going to maintain possession and limit the amount of time you have. They couldn't do that.
1: Right. And
0: with Jacobs.
1: So, Bako Biwale is out at right tackle. So, you got Belton over there at right tackle. You got Monk, and they got a couple other guys. Now, we know Jordan Morgan is your left tackle.
0: Correct.
1: I think we know what left guard is, do we?
0: It's all about the guy who's been hurt.
1: Do we know what left guard is?
0: No.
1: We know Sean Ryan is the center,
0: right? We know that. Left guard center. That's it.
1: So do we know left tackle?
0: No. Yeah. Left tackle.
1: Jordan Morgan.
0: Yeah, we got left tackle
1: and
0: center.
1: Do we know left guard?
0: No, we don't.
1: Do we know center?
0: Yes.
1: Yes. That's it. So we know left tackle, center.
0: That's
1: it. Do we know right guard?
0: No.
1: No. Do we know right tackle?
0: Nope.
1: No. Do we know tight end? No.
0: Yes.
1: We don't.
0: Oh, yeah, we do.
1: No, we don't.
0: I can help you out there.
1: Okay, go ahead.
0: He'd be playing right. He's playing first game. What else? Next question. You don't believe me. I just told you. He's playing. Zach Tom's playing. Zach Tom's a player. They'll get it figured out.
1: No.
0: Not Zach Tom. I mean Tucker Kraft.
1: Okay.
0: Yeah, Tucker Kraft is playing. You might have a question about backup tight end. Whatever you want to bet. Tucker Kraft playing game.
1: I don't bet.
0: Okay, well, I see the look in your eyes like, fine, you think just because you say he's starting the first game that he's actually going to start the first game? Oh, what is wrong with you, Homer? That's the look you have in your eyes.
1: No, it's fine.
0: You don't believe me.
1: I need for them to be careful with him.
0: They will be.
1: Yeah. Because I'm going to tell you right now.
0: He's their biggest offensive weapon.
1: They're going after his knees.
0: Fine.
1: So than any other position out there,
0: but the tight ends,
1: the tight end position,
0: right?

0: because they're so doggone big.
1: Yes.
0: DBs don't hit them guys up high.
1: Yep.
0: They go right for their knees. Yeah. That's the only way they can get them down.
1: But that's true of every tight end. That's why they get hurt.
0: Exactly.
1: And
0: that's what I'm saying.
1: They catch in traffic.
0: I need for him to be 100%.
1: Right. But the best thing you have with him is that's how he plays. He seems to be tough.
0: Fine.
1: But he ain't going to listen to you anyway.
0: Right.
1: But he's going to be smart,
0: yeah.
1: I think. So, yeah he's playing. He's their best offensive weapon.
0: No.
1: Who's their best offensive weapon?
0: Watson.
1: More than Tucker Kraft.
0: Yeah, but he makes Tucker Kraft look good.
1: I would think Tucker Kraft make Watson look
0: good. No, because they're not going to let him get deep. They're going to give you all this other stuff.
1: Well, if he stays healthy enough.
0: All this underneath stuff that you can get and catch and run for another 10, 15 yards, we're going to let you have that.
1: No, Tucker Kraft can take it 40 and 50. That's the difference with him.
0: I understand that. And that's why he's getting singled up. And he can catch the little 5-yard pass.
1: No, he can catch it past them. He can catch the deep one.
0: I understand, but that's why he's getting singled up. They're not letting Christian Watson get behind them if they can help it.
1: I do know this, though.
0: He takes the top off the defense.
1: Yes.
0: The safety rolls over to him. The safety don't roll over to Tucker Kraft.
1: Well, when the safety's got to worry about them both, you got an even better
0: chance. That's my point.
1: But I want to mention, too, safety don't have to come over if you're on the bench hurt.
0: Correct. But I'm asking you,
1: both
0: on the field, who's getting double coverage?
1: If Watson stays healthy, he is.
0: Yes.
1: Yeah. But who will have the better season? Tucker Kraft.
0: Well, semantics.
1: I'll let you judge.
0: Semantics.
1: You know, who's a bigger weapon? I think the biggest advantage to Tucker Kraft will be he'll be getting touchdowns. He'll have more touchdowns.
0: Because Christian Watson, average per catch, is going to be off the charts.
1: It'll be near the chart.
0: Tucker Kraft won't have that.
1: Tucker Kraft.
0: Look at Tucker Kraft.
1: Will have an amazing for a tight end.
0: I'm not saying that.
1: Okay.
0: Two things can be true.
1: Yes. What's more important, your ability to help the team score touchdowns in the red zone or going deep over the whole field?
0: Actually, going deep over the whole field because it opens everything up for everybody.
1: I'll take the guy who can get touchdowns.
0: Can't have one without the other.
1: Can't?
0: No.
1: I need a break to think about that.
0: Semantics.
1: I mean, I know you're right. It's just a question of me figuring out how quickly I want to say you're right.
0: Yeah, I mean, you can go ahead and double D-way if you want to, but you know what? Robert Jackson's coming down the middle. He's going to be wide open. He's going to dump it off to him.
1: I'll take my chances with Robert Jackson every day of the week.
0: Yes, you will.
1: Yes, I will, as you just made your point. Next.
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3: Big delays right now on southbound 894, basically starting from Highway 18 all the way through the zoo interchange, all the way to an accident scene at Oklahoma Avenue. The two right lanes are blocked with this, so it's basically a parking lot at that point. Eastbound 94, you're looking at delays from 76th Street all the way to 35th. We've also got some delays from Highway 164 to Highway F. Two left lanes are closed with a crash on the eastbound side. So just be very careful. It's at Highway F, by the way, the accident is. Southbound on 43, you're also seeing delays from about Capitol Drive, pretty solid, all the way down through the Marquette. 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And checking the TMJ4 Storm Team forecast. Tonight, mostly cloudy with a slight chance of showers, a low of 68. Tomorrow, humid with a chance of showers, especially in the morning, a high of 80. From the WTMJ Traffic Center, I'm Debbie Lazaga on 94.5 ESPN.
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0: The Gary Ellerson Homer Hour. Oh, baby. Talking about the Green Bay Packers, and you again go to YouTube, ESPN Milwaukee, and all kinds of questions. You ready? Gary, will Keyshawn Nixon be a one-week starter? I just want to let you know that as a background to this, I said earlier, he's still the number one starter. Doesn't matter what happens in preseason. And that people were so upset with him about that missed tackle. The other guy missed the tackle before he did. I don't know why people want to hate Keyshawn Nixon.
1: Agreed.
0: Move on.
1: You agree?
0: Move on. You agree?
1: Agreed. Move on.
0: Yeah.
1: Is there another one? Agreed.
0: No.
1: What else you going to do? Valentine?
0: Cisse and Valentine. Starting cornerbacks?
1: No. Okay, then who's the nickel?
0: Maybe that would be Keyshawn Nixon. I don't know what they
1: would exactly say. So either way, you're not moving on from
0: But it's
1: him.
0: A question of how much, again, always about how much you play.
1: Yeah.
0: I heard there was no contact between LaFleur and Rodgers. When I was first told of this, I said, that's okay. Rodgers didn't want to talk to him. Because Rodgers gets whatever he wants in talking to anybody. Nobody's going to not talk to Aaron Rodgers, other than maybe that doctor, Fauci, whatever his name is.
1: Tony.
0: So, you know, Rodgers doesn't want to talk to LaFleur. They're not talking. LaFleur wants to talk to Rodgers.
1: I'm not privy to that.
0: I'm not either.
1: Did he not talk to?
0: No, they didn't, apparently.
1: Okay. Move on.
0: And I feel bad about that because given what LaFleur said about Jordan Love being better at the line adjustments to the defense, I can't imagine how much Rodgers wanted to laugh. Oh, pretty good, coach. Not bad.
1: Yeah, I'm not privy to that.
0: So, that's because LaFleur offered too much. Yes, and if they talked, LaFleur might tell people what they said. Rodgers doesn't want anybody to know anything, but that's not really that important.
1: No.
0: I mean, Aaron Rodgers doesn't play for the Packers, and they don't play against them.
1: No.
0: So it doesn't really matter.
1: It's all over.
0: Any change in your view on the division? I say the division is going to be very tough. I think the collection of head coaches is the best that I can ever remember.

0: Yeah, I would agree with that. NFC North to me is the best division in the National Football League.
1: There's no bad team.
0: There's no day off.
1: Any team could win the division.
0: There's no day off.
1: Right? Wouldn't you say?
0: That game in Minnesota with Kyler Murray
1: and
0: Kevin O'Connell.
1: I'm counting on for a loss.
0: Is going to be a tough game.
1: Yeah. I'm counting on it as a loss.
0: Just so you know.
1: You're not counting on it as a loss?
0: I don't know where I'm counting on it yet.
1: Oh, okay.
0: Because I haven't seen them. Who plays tonight? Do you know?
1: No, I'm proud
0: to
1: say.
0: Is there a game tonight?
1: I'm proud to say I have no idea which.
0: What's his name?
1: Which C-Cat. I have no idea which WNBA games are going on, and I have no idea which preseason games are going on other than the Packers.
0: C-Cat?
2: We've got three games tonight. Broncos, Falcons, Bucks, Jets, Dolphins, Commanders.
1: A couple good JV games there.
0: Broncos, Falcons I may be interested in.
1: Yeah. Is it fair for me to say preseason
0: Is
1: football?
0: Bo Nix playing, or did they say? That would be the...
2: Do not know. Looks like not. Jared Stidham's a start.
1: Do you think it's unfair to me to refer to preseason games as JV games?
0: Yeah. No. No, not at all. No, not at all. We're trying to get some look at some guys. There's your second and third string guys.
1: Right.
0: Guys are trying to fill out your roster.
1: Does Gary agree with LaFleur and think Love is better than Rodgers at reading defenses at the line of scrimmage? I just want you to know his background that I said I think that was the biggest bunch of crap I've ever heard from a head coach. I can't think of anything any coach has ever said that's more inaccurate than that. There's not a chance in a zillion that he's better than Rodgers at reading defenses, and that is to the...
0: Let me ask you this.
1: Yeah.
0: Who's the best quarterback at reading defense?
1: I have no idea.
0: You don't?
1: No.
0: But you know, but you know this to be...
1: Well, because, hold on... Rodgers has been defined by everyone everywhere of how being incredibly smart.
0: I understand.
1: And if Jordan Love was special, it would have been mentioned at some point by LaFleur or by his teammates. Not equal to Rodgers, but good. It's never been mentioned by anything. LaFleur's never been. Now, all of a sudden, before the start of the fourth season, starter, he goes, you know, he's better than Rodgers at doing this.
0: I understand. But I'm asking you. I asked you another question.
1: Yes. What was my question?
0: Who's the best reader of defenses?
1: I would assume.
0: You think Rodgers number one?
1: Is elite.
0: All time number one?
1: No, not all time number one. No.
0: No, you don't think so?
1: No, Joe Montana might have been. Okay. Tom Brady might have been.
0: Joe Montana.
1: But
0: Tom
1: I'm
0: Brady.
1: Saying in the current NFL,
0: okay,
1: the top group, Aaron Rodgers is in it.
0: See, here's the thing.
1: But you can disagree. What's your point of the question?
0: Here's the thing.
1: Right.
0: Jordan Love is not trying to be the smartest guy in the room.
1: I agree.
0: Aaron Rodgers is.
1: Yeah, that's very accurate. Yes.
0: I saw this Adam Thielen. He was on.
1: Wide receiver. One of my favorite wide receivers.
0: He was
1: smart,
0: on,
1: very good. Was with the
0: he
1: Vikings.
0: He was on NFL Live.
1: Then went somewhere, went back to the Vikings, and has
0: he
1: retired.
0: He was on NFL Live.
1: Yes.
0: And he got traded over to Pittsburgh for like the last.
1: Right, because I bet they thought he could play with Rodgers because he's smart. Rodgers is smart.
0: He was on NFL Live, and you know what he said?
1: What?
0: That was the most stressful football that he's ever played.
1: Wow. And why?
0: Well, because normally you have checks and reads, and your checks and reads are off the offense.
1: Mm-hmm.
0: But there's a Mike McCarthy's offense or Mike Tomlin offense, but there's also a Aaron Rodgers offense.
1: Mm-hmm.
0: So, like, normally when you build your offense, there are checks and balances. Like, how do you get in and get out of plays? And it all matches up. Well, what Rodgers want to do may not necessarily match what the play caller wants.
1: Well, then
0: he sees something.
1: That could be a problem.
0: He sees something, and he calls his own play.
1: Right.
0: His own hand signal.
1: Right.
0: To a guy.
1: Mm-hmm.
0: I remember seeing...
1: Now, that could easily be presented as a problem.
0: And so that makes Aaron Rodgers the smartest guy in the room because he can read defenses. But he doesn't necessarily go with what the offense, the base of the offense is. And that's why he gets the mantra that he can read defenses. He's the smartest guy he ever seen.
1: But you were saying it indirectly, and I would agree. That doesn't mean diddly.
0: So Adam Thielen goes, you know what? I know the offense that they gave me.
1: Right.
0: But now I got to learn all these hand signals that this dude's got. And if I don't get the hand signals that he's got, I'm not playing.
1: And that's wrong.
0: That's not an offense.
1: No, that's wrong given how good he is. if your quarterback is making it so that the guy like that can't do it.
0: I don't know if you remember the game.
1: I'm sure I don't.
0: Where Rodgers is giving a hand signal.
1: Yeah.
0: I think to either Davante Adams or Randall Cobb. I forget which one it was. And he's checking to whatever his play is. And I can vividly remember LaFleur's got the sheet in his hand. He's looking, and he looks at Love, and he goes, what is that? And Love does the shrug emoji. No one knew what he was calling but him and Randall
1: right.
0: Cobb.
1: But I would say this. That's an issue.
0: But yet, when McCarthy got kicked out of Green Bay.
1: Because Rodgers didn't.
0: Rodgers said the offense was old and stale.
1: Correct.
0: But yet, when Rodgers left Green Bay, it was McCarthy's offense.
1: The debate over.
0: Don't get me going with this dude, okay?
1: You already did.
0: He's the first ballot Hall of Famer.
1: You already did.
0: He's the smartest guy in the room.
1: We're
0: going to love him. We're going to bring him back. But nobody's perfect. And because we were going down the path of who do you believe, Love, is he the smartest, or Rodgers. I think it's all in the context of in what.
1: Right.
0: Is Aaron Rodgers the smartest guy in the room at calling his own plays and reading defenses? Yeah. Yes. Jordan Love also can be the smartest guy in the room under the concept of what my offense is.
1: I agree.
0: And getting us in and out
1: of place. You explained it perfectly. It's too bad LaFleur didn't do it the same way. 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
8: Yeah, the Gary Ellison Homer Hour, in honor of his greatness as a Packer and Badger, we will have ESPN National in progress. 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The question isn't if you'll be impressed, it's how quickly you'll be impressed. Curative.org, that's curative.org, the Gary Ellison Homer Hour. And we'll finish with what you ran down as the comments from Adam Thielen, who, if you don't know, was an outstanding, very good wide receiver with the Vikings. Then I think he was retired And then he signed lately the last time with Pittsburgh, and it didn't last very long. And you looked up some of the things he said regarding the smartness of Aaron Rodgers.
9: Well, because that's what we're talking about, whether he's the smartest.
8: But everybody who knows in the NFL does. Knows Thielen, smart player, good player, team player. And the stuff, what stands out most to you? Can you find, do you still have it there on your phone?
9: Well, I mean, it's pretty much like I said, that he thought that it was very stressful.
8: And this is a veteran wide receiver.
9: Right.
8: Successful wide receiver. Yeah. Never, I don't think, in his career ever said it was that stressful.
9: Yeah, he says, here's a go. Wide receiver Adam Thielen described playing with Rodgers as the most stressful experience of his career. He said Rodgers' intense perfectionism and complex secondary system of hand signals made him feel like a rookie again, requiring total mental focus on every single play. Thielen noted that he felt extreme anxiety during practice, worried about misinterpreting a cue and getting chewed out. Missing a hand signal meant he would not get the balls for days or weeks.
8: That's nuts.
9: He had to watch the quarterback and decode signals instead of just focusing on the defense.
8: And I want to emphasize, go back and look about Thielen and understand.
9: If you think that Aaron Rodgers is the smartest quarterback ever, fine. He probably is. But in his own right, do you know what I mean?
8: Yes. No, you're not the smartest quarterback if that's the way you do it.
9: You are, because you're getting your guys open, but it's only to the guy that knows the hand signals. Right, if you don't know the hand signals,
8: you're a smart quarterback if you get the best out of your teammates and your wide receivers.
9: Well, he doesn't care about that.
8: Well, then he's not the best quarterback.
9: Yeah, he doesn't care about that.
8: Then you can't be the best quarterback if you don't care about your teammates, right?
9: I shouldn't say he doesn't care about it. I think he's set in his ways, and that's what he does.
8: Yeah,
9: and so you either get down with that, you don't.
8: I wish Thielen
9: Devontae Adams was on his way. And I don't know if he is going to be, but Devontae Adams, I thought, was on his way to be a first ballot Hall of Famer until he got sucked into Aaron Rodgers and the contract situation didn't work out in Green Bay. Then he left and went to the Raiders.
8: Devontae Adams loves him.
9: Jordy Nelson loves him. Randall Cobb
8: which means
9: loves him.
8: That
9: all these guys are great receivers.
8: Right, which means if you have somebody who loves him, you damn well better sign him, because you better understand how tough it can be on other receivers if Thielen's saying that.
9: Yes.
8: But they knew that. They're idiots for not giving Devontae Adams whatever money he wanted because they had to understand the difficulty, the benefits and difficulty of Rodgers.
9: They knew that.
8: They couldn't. Because you'd sign him immediately. Yeah. You'd overpay him because of that situation.
9: They should have.
8: If Thielen knew now what he knew then,
9: he probably wouldn't have pissed.
8: Right. Right. And the way you're reading that, I sensed he was shocked.
9: He was.
8: Because
9: what am I doing?
8: He thought, and I would emphasize, he thought Rodgers was smarter than that. Smarter isn't what he's talking about. Smarter is doing it in a way that makes the best out of your teammates. If he's that way, he should have said something, done something to recognize that difficulty that Thielen did. Thielen has never been accused of ever saying that ever before.
9: But do you hear Devontae Adams complaining about that?
8: No.
9: Jordy Nelson?
8: No.
9: Randall Cobb?
8: No.
9: Okay.
8: But if I'm around it and I know it's that difficult, those people that get it from him and benefit, I'm signing them. They're playing forever.
9: Well, yes.
8: They got rid of Jordy Nelson before it is.
9: You got to have the right. Yeah,
8: right.
9: You're right. I see where you're going.
8: They didn't respect
9: they
8: how difficult.
9: Keep those guys
8: yes.
9: than what they
8: and everybody yeah. should say, yeah. you kept all the receivers with Rodgers too long.
9: Yeah.
8: And you can't publicly say what it is. Yeah. Privately, it's just because of what Thielen said.
9: Yeah.
8: Because some people just aren't going to get it.
9: Yeah.
8: And it's not their fault.
9: Right.
8: So the guys who get it and really get it, they get to play here for life.
9: Yes.
8: Yeah, I love when you say yes.
9: Yes.
8: A discount league or Twitter poll question.
9: We're not going to get to Jaden Daniels.
8: No, it'll be there in a week. It ain't changing. Because we know the coach ain't changing.
9: No, Lane ain't
8: He'll probably have something else for us by then. Discount league or Twitter poll question. Right. Do you feel better, worse, or the same about the Packers now that they've played that one game? Better, worse, or the same? What do you say?
9: I feel better.
8: Do you, about because?
9: So, it's a series of things that are going to happen that you got to build upon. And right now, I think I feel better.
8: Oh, that one's easy for me.
9: Yeah.
8: Better, because of the kicker.
9: Well, yeah, I mean, that's obvious. But I'm just giving you the series of things that they have to get better on.
8: All right. Well,
9: that's one of them, of course.
8: Okay, right now, the same is at 79%. Better, 13%.
9: It's
8: worse,
9: better.
8: 9%. And in honor of the greatness of Gary Ellis, ESPN National's not good enough. Not good enough to end this show until we're appropriately finished, even though we're going to be about 4 minutes late.
9: Okay.
8: Getting to everybody together now. ESPN National in progress. Am I kind of like Aaron Rodgers?
9: Yeah.
8: You do it right.
10: We've got backups along southbound 894, an accident at Oklahoma Avenue, still blocking the two right lanes, and backups all the way in from the Zoo interchange, so give yourselves tons of time there. We've also got our issue on eastbound 94. It's another crash blocking the two left lanes. Lots of emergency crews on the scene. Looks like there's some injuries involved with this, so give them a wide berth. Let them get what they need to get done. We're still seeing delays from Highway 16 to that point, and westbound slowing down from basically Calhoun all the way to that points, folks, take a look at what's going on the other side of the wall. 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And checking the TMJ4 Storm King forecast tonight, mostly cloudy with a slight chance of showers, a low of 68. Tomorrow, humid with a chance of showers, especially in the morning, a high of 80. From the WTMJ Traffic Center, I'm Debbie Lazaga on 94.5 ESPN.
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14: Right. I think the Packers had a lot to do with that. But don't you also think that Mike Tomlin's blind spot for offense and Mike McCarthy, that there was something in the coaching that was going on in the way the quarterbacks performed for Pittsburgh last night?
15: I think Mike McCarthy's strength is in the quarterback position, but I would not say that. I mean, who would you say that Mike Tomlin coached at quarterback who went on to do any better than they did at Pittsburgh?
14: Nobody. I can't give you an answer to that. The Steelers have had a revolving door of washed up dudes or never were playing quarterback the last few years.
15: Yeah, like I think it'd be different if, in conjunction with a good performance last night, we had this sort of slew of stories about quarterbacks who were at Pittsburgh. And as soon as they went somewhere else, they became superstars or even good.
14: Kenny Pickett has not been a superstar.
15: Right,
14: Duck Hodges hasn't been seen or heard from anywhere. Right,
15: exactly. So that leads me to believe I don't foresee much that's going to happen this season that'll make me think Mike Tomlin did anything that was remotely wrong with Pittsburgh for the last decade.
14: Drew Aller, 10 of 13, 153 and two touchdowns. He's the third round pick, rookie this year out of Penn State. Mason Rudolph, the veteran backup, 10 of 11 for 93 yards. And then Will Howard, who's a second year player who won a national championship at Ohio State, 7 of 9 for 86 yards. They're not going to keep all four of these quarterbacks.
15: All of them look like all world. These numbers are not that different from what Anthony Richardson did last night, minus the turnovers. And last time I checked, I don't think we're going to think of Anthony Richardson as a starter.
14: Well, what did Mike McCarthy think of the performance last night of Pittsburgh's quarterback? After the game, he was at the podium. Take a listen.
16: I really like the room. I think it's a really good quarterback room, and I thought they played that way tonight. So, the first series a little bumpy. We had the sack. We on the double A blitz, but I thought Mason, I don't know, was a 16, 17, 18 play drive. So that's exactly what I was looking for from him. And I thought both Will and Drew, Will had some peaks and valleys there because some things that didn't go quite right. And I thought he did a really good job, his composure, playing through the 2-minute drill was excellent. And I even thought about doing, giving Drew a 2-minute drill at the end there. But, when you get to that point in game, you worry about just being healthy and so forth. But I really liked the performance of all three quarterbacks tonight.
14: Freddie and Harry on ESPN Radio, Aaron Goldhammer, David Dennis Jr. Do you think the Steelers quarterback beyond this year is on the roster, or do you think they're still trying to figure that out and acquire that person?
15: I think they have a ways to go before they figure out who their franchise quarterback is. Mm-hmm. And which is always, I've never understood the Aaron Rodgers thing for Pittsburgh. I've never understood it. I have not seen a guy who's good enough to get you to anything meaningful for the playoffs to risk not drafting or developing or getting your hands on a quarterback that can be your future. And part of it, yes, is the fact that Mike Tomlin kind of outperforms and you don't have the best draft pick situation, but you have had many years to try to figure that out.
14: Yeah. They look, Justin Fields, Russell Wilson, Aaron Rodgers, Mason Rudolph, Kenny Pickett was the one swing they took, right?
15: Yeah.
14: And then they tried to pick these guys in the later rounds, which, I mean, there's a reason. Most of the really good quarterbacks in this league now, David, I think, and there's Dak Prescott's and Tom Brady's that fall. Most of the time, where did they find Ben Roethlisberger? At the top of the first round. And they've never really drafted that high, to your point, ever again. So part of the issue with Mike Tomlin never having a losing season is you're never in position to answer this question.
15: Yeah.
14: Maybe Drew Aller has something, but I don't know that we could take what happened last night and run with it and say, you know, we had people calling our shows in Cleveland where I am today because Drew Aller grew up here and now plays for the Steelers. I mean, how many callers do you think we got today saying, uh-oh, the Browns let another one go. Ohio kid going to Pittsburgh, lighting it up. This is like Roethlisberger all over again. We had to calm everybody down, like you just said, and say you're overreacting to meaningless preseason football.
15: I don't know why anybody in Cleveland would have any negative feelings about their quarterback situation. It's very weird.
14: Well, that's part of the problem is that they're just taking out their frustrations about their own quarterback situation out.
15: Which, I want to go back. I want to go back to something.
14: Yeah.
15: You said in our very detailed, dedicated Jets breakdown.
14: Two a day. Yeah, we broke it down. Yeah.
15: The analysis, in-depth. Everybody go back, you know, on the podcast.
14: The NFL Live crew will be very proud of what you did. Yeah.

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1: And Bailey Zappi and Geno Smith. I mean, look, I'm not saying either one of these quarterback situations is great shakes. I'm saying the Browns one is better than Geno Smith and Bailey Zappi.
2: Well, I mean, the only thing is what is happening, and this is, I know we're not doing Browns to a day, but this is where we are with it. What is happening to where Deshaun Watson is now, like, if you're going to camp and you're going to preseason and you feel like Deshaun Watson is playing better than Shedeur Sanders, that, and you drafted, I don't know, by last count, 12 quarterbacks last season, and you're start rolling out Deshaun
1: Watson. They took another one this year, by the way. Taylor Green's on the team. Yeah.
2: And you are starting Deshaun Watson. That feels like a dire situation.
1: It's pretty dire. I mean, there are a lot of exciting things about the Browns. They've got some good players, just like the Jets. But right now on their quarterback depth chart, it says Deshaun Watson or Shedeur Sanders. And it just looks very messy and discombobulated. And it's because it is very messy and discombobulated. Anybody with a brain would have told Deshaun Watson that training camp this year was happening in Erie, Pennsylvania, and would not have invited him back to be around the team.
2: Yes.
1: But for some reason, the Browns think that running him out there again, when he's public enemy number one, dude, you got to understand the weirdest thing about this quarterback competition. Shador's the most popular athlete in Cleveland, and Deshaun is the least popular athlete. People would rather belly up to hang out with the Modell family in Cleveland than they would watch Deshaun Watson right now.
2: Yeah, Deshaun, I mean, Shador, this is how popular Shedeur Sanders is that when Stefanski came to Atlanta, there were people who were like, I don't know about Stefanski as a coach because of how he wouldn't play Shedeur enough. Like, that is how much Shedeur is beloved. Is that, I mean, I heard that so many times just walking around Atlanta. People are like, are you sure Stefanski is a good coach because he did not play Shedeur? Like, that's how much people who, granted, don't have a lot of football knowledge are taking it. But that's just like a general consensus, like general public thing. And Shedeur Sanders, like, I think Cleveland would have so much more patience. Like, the Jets, I think one of the things that the Jets, like, okay, you have Geno, who is decent, and you kind of have an understanding that your quarterback situation is bad if you're the Jets. The Browns, you are, like, walking into a situation where you're playing the worst possible quarterback, and you have a guy who everybody wants to play already on the roster. The Jets don't have a guy better than Geno Smith on the roster. That's what makes this even more insane for Cleveland.
1: Yeah, and if Watson starts the season, and I think he will, the Browns preseason game is set for tomorrow, 1 o'clock against the Bears, 1 o'clock Eastern time. I think Watson will start the season, and then my guess is that Shedeur will also play in September. And the Browns will probably play somewhere between 4 and 7 quarterbacks this year because it's a Brown season, and that's usually the way Brown seasons go. But I don't know. Are there people in the building who think Deshaun Watson could be the next Sam Darnold, the big reclamation project? I don't think so. But I think there are people with the Browns who want to make sure that he's not before they move on from one of the worst trades in the history of sports.
2: Look, I don't want to disparage the Browns. I don't disparage Cleveland. But I think we could agree that the Browns have a history of, we should say, embarrassing situations, right? Embarrassing moments, right? I think fielding Deshaun Watson to start week one in 2026 is the most embarrassing thing the Browns have ever done.
1: 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Fernando Mendoza made his big debut last night in Vegas. We'll go live to talk about how it went on Freddie and Harry next.
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1: 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Week one of the NFL preseason continues with a slate of games tonight. I'm Aaron Goldhammer with David Dennis Jr. in for the guys, and let's go out to Las Vegas, where the host of Game Night is standing by. Q Myers, of course, you know him here from ESPN Radio, but he also is all over Raider Nation as they got a first impression from Fernando Mendoza last night in their preseason game against the Cardinals. Q, what was the first impression of the number one pick in the draft?
2: Well, you could tell why he was the number one overall pick, and thanks so much for having me on. You could see that he was comfortable in being a quarterback of the National Football League. This guy's gone through trials and tribulations from, you know, not really being a guy that was recruited to being at Cal, to going to Indiana, winning the Heisman, winning the national championship, and then even being doubted in the draft process. But he's a guy that just puts his head down and goes to work and wants to try to continue to get better each and every day. And you can see that even from the minute that he took the field, and he looked like he had a little bit of anxiety, or as he said it, he was sped up a little bit. And then he went out there for another drive, and you can see that he realized, oh, wait, this is just a football game. I'm still just playing football. So he gets better. I use the basketball reference all the time when he sees the ball go through the hoop a couple times, right? He just needs to see it go through the couple times, get a little bit of success, and then say, oh,

0: okay, I'm settled down, I'm slowed down, and I know that now I just got to go out there and play football. So it was a lot of excitement in the building. He was pretty happy afterwards after the game and realized that he did some good things, put some good things on tape, with the understanding that there's still a long ways to go.
1: No question. I like to see the ball go through the hoop once in a while, too. Q Myers is with us. He hosts Game Night, and he was in Vegas for the game last night. If you ask the average Raider fan, are they cool with Cousins starting the season, or do they want to rip the Band-Aid off and go with the rookie?
0: No, they want to all rip the Band-Aid off and go with the rookie right now. I mean, there's some that are rational, and they understand the process that this is, but most people understand that this is not going to be a team that's going to go from worst to first. And if Cousins isn't going to get you there, which is the Super Bowl, then what are you doing? If he's not going to go and get you 10 or 12 wins, why not just have the rookie go out there and get on the job training? But the part that they don't quite understand is, yeah, but everything is new. There's a new coach in town, right? He's never been a head coach before. Offensive line is all new. Weapons around him are all new. There's so much new. They're trying to get used to that, and they don't want to set this young man up for failure by putting him out there in an environment that he might not be quite ready for. So that's the biggest deal as far as I'm concerned.
1: Q Myers with us. Q, Ashton Jeanty, 3 carries, 16 yards. How has his second season gone in practice? He did not have a great rookie year, and this Mike Washington was running all over the place last night. Is Jeanty definitely the featured back in the Raiders offense?
0: Yeah, there's no doubt. He's RB1. He's going to get a lot of workload this year in this Clint Kubiak-led offense. And Mike Washington's going to be a guy that will be able to spell him. And the good thing about Mike, and I've had the chance to talk to him, you know, one-on-one, he is not going to be, there won't be a drop-off when Jeanty leaves the game. There won't be some, oh, wow, you know they're not going to run the ball because that guy's not capable. This dude, as you saw last night, he hit the big home run, 40-something yard scamper. He's taller than Jeanty, and he's just as strong and just as fast. So it's really, it's a nice combination to have. But yeah, Jeanty is the guy. Clint Kubiak has called him very Christian McCaffrey-like, plans on using him a lot in the running game, but also in the passing game, just like they do C-Mac. So yeah, it's something to get excited about. And it's funny, as bad as the season Jeanty had as a rookie, it wasn't that bad. When you look at it, it's just that the team was awful. He still went for 1,300 scrimmage yards and had 10 total touchdowns. Not a bad rookie season for an offensive line that gave him absolutely nothing. It's like me and you were out there blocking for him, and you know that's not going to get anything done.
1: I mean, I was in Vegas for the one game against the Browns where Myles Garrett could have had a sack whenever he wanted.
0: Yes.
1: On any given play. Q Myers with us. He hosts Game Night here on ESPN Radio, and he's all over Raider Nation. Last thing for you, Q. The Raiders' definition of a good season, their criteria for a good season this year is what?
0: That's a great question. I believe, and I've been saying this quite a while, is, you know, you want to double what you did last year. They only won 3 games, so that's not asking a whole lot. 6 or 7 wins, I believe, is acceptable. But more importantly, Hammer, they've got to be able to look like a competent team. They've got to look like the offense is an actual real NFL offense. They only scored 14 points a game last season. That's all. That's all they averaged. And they only averaged 77 yards per carry or on the ground as per game, you know, rushing. So they have to show that they can, one, sustain drives. They can show that they're actually a capable offense. Their quarterback play is good. Their offensive line is much improved. Like, you just have to see this team look like an actual NFL team, because last year they did not. And you, like you said, you were there for the Cleveland game, and you saw how bad they looked. They made the Browns look like they should be big-time playoff team, right? And that's not a slight to the Browns, but we just know what it was. And the Raiders made them look great. So it's just, they can't look like that. And so that's what I believe success will be, is just taking that step to being good. Similar to what, you know, the Lions did in Dan Campbell's year. Remember at the end of the year, yeah, I was like, man, they're going to be good. And I even said, I don't know if they're going to be good or not.
1: Yeah,
0: and
1: get better as the year goes on.
0: Yes.
1: You know, it's not necessarily a bad thing.
0: Yes.
1: And, you know, the Raiders, as you look at them, I mean, Brock Bowers is a stud. You know,
0: stud.
1: I think Jeanty is going to be a good player.
0: Yep.
1: I think the center, Linderbaum, they signed from the Ravens, I think, is going to be a good. So there are some good pieces, parts, and I like Clint Kubiak, too. We'll see where it goes. I hope to travel there for a Browns-Raiders playoff game someday so we can get you back for some game that happened 50 years ago in Red Right 88. Q Myers with us here on ESPN Radio. Q, appreciate the time. Are you on game night tonight? Can we
0: Absolutely,
1: promote
0: man. You know, aww, we're going. Me and me O'Brien, we're going to have some fun tonight, so tune in.
1: That's coming up 10 p.m. Eastern Time here on ESPN Radio. I'm Aaron Goldhammer with David Dennis Jr. on ESPN Radio and on the ESPN app. We have a couple updates from ongoing preseason games right now. Do you want your preseason update, David? You excited for this?
2: Oh, can't wait. Can't wait. Let's do it.
1: Tua's tenure started by him fumbling. I kid you not. He fumbled. He lost 4 yards. They had to punt, okay, on their first drive. He's 1 for 1 for 6 yards and a fumble. The Broncos went right down and scored a touchdown with Jared Stidham, and they're in the middle of another long drive. So not a great start for Tua. Malik Willis's Miami tenure, however, is off to a good start. 4 of 5 for 43 yards. Devon Achane with a rushing touchdown. Miami up on Washington 7-0. And then the Jets have a lead. I mean, doesn't that give them a little bit more time for a two-a-day segment, perhaps? Cade Klubnik, 4 of 6 for 51 yards. He's starting hot. Breece Hall, a couple good carries. The Jets have a 3-0 lead on Tampa Bay, and the Buccaneers with Connor Bazlack playing quarterback. Where'd Connor Bazlack go to college? Any idea?
2: What number does he wear? Do you know?
1: Connor Bazlack wears number 16.
2: Got you. I wouldn't have guessed it because
1: It's a Mac. I'll give you some hints. It's a Mac school.
2: I have no clue where he went.
1: It's other attendees at this school include, or Urban Meyer coached there.
2: Okay. I'm on the spot. I don't know. What you got?
1: Bowling Green.
2: Bowling Green for
1: Bazlack. We talk NBA salary cap, I guess, on Freddie and Harry next.
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9: The Cardiac Kids deliver again. 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And some additional good news, the Brewers got some help from the Washington Nationals, who beat the Cubs 7-0 on Thursday, extending the NL Central lead to 4 games.
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3: I'm Ed Duncan. We start with news and games in the NFL. The league has suspended Falcons edge rusher James Pierce Jr. for the first 8 games of the season, violating the league's personal conduct policy. Also violating the NFL's personal conduct policy, Commanders defensive end linebacker Dorrance Armstrong. He has been suspended without pay for the team's season opener against the Eagles. Bills defensive tackle Fedarian Mathis has been given a 3-game suspension, violating the league's substance abuse policy. Meanwhile, 3 more games are underway tonight, all in the first quarter, and some quarterbacks getting their first taste of preseason action. It's Cade Klubnik starting for the Jets against the Bucs. Geno Smith resting his sore foot. He is 4-for-6 so far for 51 yards. Good start for Malik Willis for Miami and Washington with their 7-0 lead, 4-for-5 for 43 yards on the night. Jared Stidham playing tonight for Denver has led his team to a touchdown in Atlanta. He is 4-for-5 for 75 yards. Tua Tagovailoa, 2-for-3 for 17 yards. Just getting underway in his start for Atlanta. Meanwhile, Saints rookie receiver Jordan Tyson is dealing with a hamstring injury, and Coach Kellen Moore says he will likely miss time. In baseball earlier today, the Cubs kept rolling to beat the Cardinals by a count of 3-0. Meanwhile, tonight, several key games, including the Diamondbacks and the Braves. Both teams playing well as of late. Arizona with a 1-0 lead in the first. Blue Jays and Yankees scoreless in the first. Key AL Central matchup. The Tigers lead the White Sox 2-1 as they play in the bottom of the third inning. WNBA coming up in a few moments. The Wings take on the Fever. In college football, Miami running back Jordan Lyle has been charged with a felony count of fleeing, eluding police, and a misdemeanor count of reckless driving. He turned himself in yesterday.
4: Hey, it's Evan Cohen. 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
5: 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All I need is love.
6: Oh, yeah. All I need is love. But there's good news and bad news right now for the Atlanta Falcons, I guess. The bad news is that Tua is off to a miserable start in a Falcons uniform, and so is Kevin Stefanski. The good news is the Broncos are playing a lot of the starters on their defense. So I think that has a little something to do with it, and they kind of have the best defense in the league. I'm Aaron Goldhammer, David Dennis Jr. Love Friday on Freddie and Harry on ESPN Radio, the ESPN app, Sirius XM Channel 80. David, I don't know if you got a TV in there in the room where you are, but have you seen any of this Tua action, and what do you make of it so far? It has been a rough go for the Falcons on the offensive side through 2 possessions.
7: Yeah, seen a little bit of this game. It looks about as bad as every Falcons fan had feared when it comes to the Tua experience. Like, this is a if things don't turn around, there's going to be a lot of calls after this game for, like, how quickly can we get Penix back?
6: Yeah, 3-for-5 for 22 yards. He has fumbled in this game. Atlanta does have 1 first down. Denver went right down the field, scored a touchdown on an Adam Prentice touchdown run. Broncos up on the Falcons 7-0. Jets lead Tampa Bay 3-0 as they play in the first quarter. And Malik Willis got off to a really nice start for Miami. They're up 7-0. An incredible catch by Caleb Douglas, David Dennis, in this game that you have already dubbed the catch of the preseason. You
7: catch of the preseason.
6: Yeah.
7: I don't know who was number one before that, but it's going to be hard-pressed to find one.
6: Something from the Hall of Fame game, probably.
7: Oh, yeah, probably the Hall of Fame game. There were a lot of great catches there deep into the third quarter that we all watched.
6: Yeah. 888-SAY-ESPN is the number if you want to jump in with us. 888-729-3776. You can tune in. Baseball action tomorrow. 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Coverage begins 6:30 Eastern time on ESPN Radio and on the ESPN app. David, we are still waiting. I want to make sure we didn't get any updates on Aspiration and Daktronics and the Clippers and Steve Ballmer today, correct?
7: Correct. The NBA Pablo has taken the day off.
6: So. Okay. So the NBA is still investigating, or have they come to a conclusion with their investigation yet?
7: Still investigating. you know, most investigations take a year. By most, I mean none. And there's no excuse for this to be taking this long, especially when you have a journalist slash podcast that is beating you to the punch at all turns. So this is an avoidable calamity by the NBA that they've let it get to this point.
6: Well, it clearly runs deeper than even we originally thought, because there are a lot of new allegations here in the most recent update involving the scoreboard maker, Daktronics. Yeah. You know, I know a company that makes scoreboards that cost hundreds of millions of dollars, David, are desperate for celebrity endorsers. Because when I think about my basement, you know, the Jumbotron that I'm putting in at my house,
7: right,
6: I would, of course, go with Daktronics, because that's what Kawhi Leonard says I should do. But, you know, I think there's a sense here that Kawhi's going to get some punishment. I don't know what Steve Ballmer and the Clippers are going to feel. But Draymond Green was talking about this on the Draymond Green show. And he was talking about sort of a potential ripple effect that could come from whatever the punishment for Kawhi and the Clippers looks like. Take a listen.
8: If the punishments aren't steep, everybody should do it. If it's just going to be a slap on the wrist, then everybody should do it. And every player should be trying to do it. However, from Kawhi Leonard's standpoint, I ain't mad at him. If these things are true, I'm not mad at him. I think this raises a totally different question than what everyone's talking about. Everyone's talking about, oh man, Steve Ballmer's wrong, Kawhi Leonard's wrong. I think this raises the question about the salary cap. We're playing in a league where a team just sold for $12.5 billion after being sold for $10 billion 14 months ago. There's no salary cap in baseball. League operates just fine. Players that deserve the bulk of the money get the bulk of the money. Players that don't. Simple. I think this is a much larger conversation that need to be had. I think everyone's, oh man, Kawhi's wrong. Will the trade get finalized? What's going to be the punishment? Let the punishment be getting rid of the salary cap. If you can make $2.5 billion on a sale in a year, what are we doing with the salary cap anyway?
6: Does he have a point, David Dennis Jr.?
7: He does have a point, but what makes it funny is that Draymond was like, it's something nobody's talking about. Yeah, everybody's kind of talking about it. Like, there's a lot of people who are and have been talking about getting rid of the salary cap in the NBA. And to that, I would say it can't be worse than what's happening with the second apron. Like, getting rid of the salary cap cannot be worse than what we're dealing with the league right now, with teams getting rid of players, getting rid of role players, not being able to pay stars, trading good players, and basically damaging your future because of some arbitrary second apron. Whereas getting rid of the salary cap, you don't have to do it. Just pay the guys. Pay the guys as much as you possibly can and see what happens. Now, of course, what happens in baseball is everybody's talking about the Dodgers are just paying the most money for all these teams. And that is a downfall of that. But at the same time, I'm not sure how that's markedly worse than what we're dealing with now.
6: Well, it's hard. What the owners, I think, did, the governors in the NBA, David, it's really hard to have a salary cap and then go to no salary cap and then bring a cap back. Like,
7: yeah.
6: Once you make the change, you've probably made the change forever, which is why in baseball they're fighting so hard against it. The NBA split the baby here with their plan because they wanted to have a soft salary cap where you could go over the cap. It just meant that you had certain consequences for that. Well, what's happened with the advent of the second apron is there now is a hard salary cap in the NBA. I mean, you can go over it for a temporary amount of time, but the consequences are so dire for that that your team can't build and can't do player acquisitions and can't do trades. So every team is trying to back their way out of it. My issue with the Clippers and with Kawhi is all of the alleged lying around this situation. It's not that I don't think Kawhi is really worth it. The players deserve the lion's share of the money in a very rich, very popular sport. But the lying is really, really, and all the cloak and dagger, it's a little bit comical. It's like something out of a spy movie.
7: Yeah.
6: But it also, it is a little bit off-putting.
7: Yeah, it's something out of a spy movie where everybody's a bad spy. Because this is not, like, this is not good espionage. Like, this is not, it's not like Pablo and all the reporters are unspooling the threads of a grand conspiracy. It's emails and messages that are like, hey, guys, what about this illegal thing I want to do? And everybody's like, great, let's do that illegal thing and hope that nobody finds us. Like, that's kind of what this is amassing to. And I mean, Draymond is absolutely right that you that if there's not a sufficient punishment, teams just it like is it worth like it may just be worth it. Like, because what are we looking at? Like, what right. are we what are we actually looking at? Like, imagine a world in which Kawhi Leonard was healthy, right? Like, for instance, let's imagine a world that Kawhi Leonard is healthy.
6: Yeah.
7: And him and Paul George, like, would you, I mean, how much would it cost, would you pay and deal with in punishment if Kawhi Leonard got you a championship for the Clippers?
6: If you're Steve Ballmer, I don't know, $1 billion?
7: Yeah.
6: More right. than $1 billion? That'd be easier for him to answer than me. I would just be signing, you know, Shai Gilgeous-Alexander to a veteran minimum 1 year, $3.6 million contract with a lot of endorsements, yeah, you know, right, on the yeah. side of it, right? And then I would skirt the cap, and then I would just be able to pay him through all of my corporate partners, which include people planting trees for carbon and yeah. And people building scoreboards and all kinds of crazy nonsense. They would just get a bunch of, you know, I'd have them do no-show jobs. The funniest thing to me about all of this is that Kawhi was the endorser for all of these brands and did no work
7: yeah.
6: whatsoever for any. They didn't even bother having him take a picture in a Daktronics polo, you know?
7: I mean, he barely did any work in his main job. Like, what are you talking about? He didn't show up for work at his job. He didn't go show up to work for a second for his side job. Come on, man. The dude just doesn't show up for work. Like, that's just what he does. I wonder anyway, never mind. I'm not even going to go there. All right.
6: David, I endorse a bunch of brands on our shows in Cleveland and have done it nationally on ESPN Radio. I have sweat in those brands. Yes. I make sure that I'm at their, that I drive for them, that I'm at their big events, that I feel like I'm part of the team, that I'm... Kawhi, I don't even know if Kawhi knew what Daktronics was. Never,
7: yeah, like he didn't care about what Daktronics was. Like, that's just sign the... I wonder if... I mean, I just feel like if the Cowboys have a bad game and... Press and their quarterback no shows. Will they just start calling them Daktronics? I feel like that's just what this is all about.
6: Also, isn't it a great fantasy team name that has yeah. Dak Prescott on it?
7: Yeah, the Daktronics.
6: Is the yeah. Daktronics? Yeah, yeah, for sure. That's definitely coming soon to a fantasy league near you. All right. Up next, David and I will debate as we watch these preseason games whether starters should be playing more or less in them. I'm Aaron Goldhammer, David Dennis Jr. We're in for Freddie and Harry on ESPN Radio and on the ESPN app.
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15: On Monday, the Dallas Cowboys and defensive tackle Quinnen Williams agreed to a 3-year, $105.9 million contract extension. $101 million guarantee for the defensive tackle, who now joins 3 others, Jalen Carter, Jeffrey Simmons, and Chris Jones, as $30-plus million a year defensive tackles. Are the Dallas Cowboys functional? This is actually getting things done ahead of time. How many years have we sat here over the summer and said they need to get this contract with this player done at this time and it never happens? And we always ask the question, why does it not happen? The answer always seems to be they want the dollar. They want the marketing. They want the buzz. They want the sales. And they get it. And we give it to them. But this is all about football. This is a guy that sits in that middle of the defensive line dominating football. No headlines, just football. The Cowboys seem more functional than they've been in years past. Coming up in 60 seconds, I'll tell you why the future says a lot about the past.
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15: When the Cowboys signed Quinnen Williams to that three-year extension for over $100 million, the goal was to tell us all about their future moving forward. Quinnen Williams and Kenny Clark and all these great defenders under new defensive coordinator Christian Parker. But it says a lot about the past. The Dallas Cowboys and Micah Parsons, star outside linebacker, defensive end now for the Green Bay Packers, were never able to work out this exact deal. This kind of deal, the one that Parsons basically got from Green Bay, he was looking for in Dallas, and the Cowboys never gave it to him. Why? It seems to me this wasn't about productivity. Parsons is awesome. It wasn't about price. We knew he was going to be the highest paid defender in the league at the time of the contract. It may have just been about personality. Maybe it's just that Jerry Jones didn't want Micah Parsons on the team anymore, and maybe Micah Parsons didn't want to be with Jerry Jones anymore, because all other signs would indicate an extension, but that never happened. For the ESPN Radio Sports Beat, I'm Evan Cohen.
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0: are presented by Progressive Insurance. We talked about Tua's struggles. That may be the biggest story coming out of tonight, this night, Friday night in preseason football, where we have three NFL games on the docket. David, there's another one, which is the Commanders aren't playing Jaden Daniels, obviously. They're not playing their starting quarterback. Their backup quarterback, though, Marcus Mariota, one of the better backups in the league, has gone down with an injury. So he is in the blue medical tent right now as we speak. Looked like he was pointing to his knee. Sam Hartman is in the game for the Commanders. And it opens up this conversation. Coaches are trying to figure this out, David. You got to get your team ready for week one, but you also got to try to have your team healthy for week one. And so should starters be playing in these games? Should it only be backup players? If you were coaching an NFL team, what would your plan look like?
1: You're not seeing any of my important players till week one.
0: Yeah.
1: That's just that. There's more. One of the reasons, the benefits of having more games this season is that you can make up some ground from a slow start. I mean, now, it's a little bit tougher when you have these sort of logjam divisions that are close, like the NFC South may be close, and NFC East, especially a place like the NFC West, where it all comes down to a game or two. But also, some of these divisions, if you're good enough, you can get one or two teams, two, maybe even three teams into the playoffs. For me, losing a game or two because we're not, sharp as we would like to be, mm-hmm. is much less of consequence than a quarterback breaking his leg
0: some sort of season-ending injury. Right. David, I think it depends what kind of team you have, and there's no perfect way to go about this. I mean, every team has some veteran players, and star vets and perennial Pro Bowlers or whatever. Those guys, I would not. My franchise left tackle, who just made All-Pro last year, would not see a preseason snap.
1: Right.
0: Rookies, though, should play, I think, in the preseason. Some teams have quarterback competitions going on, and those are the best circumstances to try to evaluate what's going on. I remember I come from, and so do you, a childhood where I grew up where in the first preseason game you played a drive. By the time you got to the third game, everybody played their starters for like 2.5 quarters. And then in the fourth preseason game, nobody played anybody. Mm. And then we went into week one. And somewhere along the line, Sean McVay decided to stop playing his starters at all.
1: Yeah.
0: And then you don't see him until week one. And their team seems to do just fine. That works for them. I think it depends on the coach and it depends on the situation. If you have a really young team, I think there are some benefits to trying to get guys some experience. And then every team has position battles and who's our 53rd guy on the roster going to be. So the preseason is valuable for all of that stuff.
1: Well, I think the problem that we see sometimes when you have these rookies that start in the preseason, especially I think in the running back, wide receiver, quarterback thing, is sometimes it kind of lulls them into a different type of expectation. Like, how many times have we seen players kind of start off, have good preseason games, and then...
0: Oh, I did 100 ESPN radio shows on Justin Fields lighting up the preseason, and it never amounted to anything of substance, right?
1: Right, because half the time you're not playing real defenses either. You know, like, you're just not playing... Like, I just think, like, it's just difficult. Like, NBA... is so much easier because guys aren't getting hit. You know, like, that's just it's just so much easier to do that. It's just tougher in the NFL. Like, for me, you just got to I'm willing to just roll the dice week one. And I know, like, there's all these benefits, but the risk is just so much worse than the reward of saying, all right, you may have a wide receiver who figures out the playbook and figures all that stuff at week three. I would much prefer that than one who gets hurt in the preseason.
0: But I think playing Fernando Mendoza in the preseason makes perfect sense. But there's a reason why you are not going to see Aaron Rodgers for one second in the preseason. It's interesting to me. Andy Reid has played his guys generally. Mm. You know, Mahomes has gotten. But that might be you go to Patrick Mahomes and you say, hey, do you want a series here or not? Yeah. I find it hard to believe, David, for these teams like what the Dolphins did tonight with Malik Willis. They played him for one drive. Like, what did he practice even in the one drive? Maybe he built a little confidence. He learned where his locker was in the stadium.
1: Yeah.
0: In five throws, I just don't know how long are you even out there? And at what point does the risk outweigh the benefit?
1: And what's the point of a fast start for Miami? Like, you know what I'm saying? Like, what is a fast start?
0: It might be detrimental to their ultimate plan.
1: Right. Yeah. Like, it's okay to stink for 5 weeks, because you're going to stink for all the rest of the weeks also if you're Miami.
0: Yeah, and I think that, by the way, the Falcons now have thrown an interception off of the hands of Cooper Rush. Yeah. So with Tua out of the mix, this has been a very ominous start to the Kevin Stefanski era. By the way, the Falcons could win 11 games this year and go to the playoffs.
1: Yeah.
0: I don't know that this is indicative of anything other than, you know, maybe they need to practice harder. And then that goes to practice. Like, I do think these coaches that say that the joint practices are valuable, is that something to say, joint practices are more important than preseason games, or do you actually believe that's true?
1: I think it is possible. I mean, I think that is a healthy medium between the risk of injury and kind of seeing what other teams are doing. Like, you know, like there's that part of it. It's kind of a run-through thing that I feel like has a value to it that... for me, I just don't want anybody, like, when you mention the Chiefs and Mahomes just knows how not to get hit. Like, there's that part of it too. He's good enough where trust that
0: he's coming off a heck of an injury. So,
1: he is coming off a big injury, but I just feel like I trust Mahomes not to even think about getting hit. And just because of his talent level, I'm not sure I trust Jaden Daniels, which, I mean, he's not playing anyway, but I'm not sure I trust him to just know how to not get hit anymore.
0: Also, so many of these quarterbacks, just to talk about that position, because that's kind of what makes some of these games unwatchable, is just how bad the quarterback play becomes at a certain point. And it was what made the Hall of Fame game fun, by the way, because Haynes King and Carson Beck were throwing ropes all over the place, and it just was exciting. It was entertaining. Is so many of these teams just have terrible backup quarterback play, and they know if their quarterback goes down, whether it's Marcus Murray, like, we might be able to tread water for a couple weeks.
1: Right.
0: The Broncos season ended when Bo Nix broke his ankle. It did not end when the snow started falling. It did not end when they missed a kick. It really, their chance to win the Super Bowl ended when they had to go to Jared Stidham, who is playing in this game tonight, and away from their star starter.
1: Yeah, that was the difference. And yeah, like, you're done. I would say 90% of these teams, you don't have your quarterback, you're done.
0: And Jay, go ahead, David. I'm sorry.
1: No, go for it.
0: I was just going to try to get to Jay in Cincinnati, because he's been waiting for like over an hour. And, you know, Amber and Ian's going to start here pretty soon on ESPN Radio and on the ESPN app. So I wanted to make sure to give him some time. Jay, you're on Freddie and Harry on ESPN Radio.
2: Thank you, brother. I appreciate that, man. DDJ, I just want to say congratulations on your wedding and getting married, man. Props to you, brother.
1: Thank you very much.
2: No problem, boss. Stockton doesn't belong in that, barely belongs in that top 10 list at all. You got to put Isaiah at number 3. We got to get out of this system where we're ranking players on their personalities and how other players felt about them and not what they did on the court or field. I mean, we got to get away from that.
0: Jay, thank you. Can I also say John Stockton was a really good player, right?
1: Yes.
0: Does John Stockton belong in the Basketball Hall of Fame? Of course.
1: Yes.
0: Was John Stockton as
1: Even
0: good as
1: more
0: Isaiah
1: than Rajon
0: Thomas?
1: Rondo.
0: He definitely, he was not. What did you say about Rondo?
1: I said, yes, even above Rajon Rondo. He
0: didn't yes, even, ab- even above both Andre Iguodala and Rajon Rondo. All right, what did we learn tonight, David? Did you feel like you have a clearer understanding of player numbers and which number looks cooler?
1: Yeah, number 5 apparently looks way cooler
0: than number 9.
1: The number 9.
0: Yep.
1: Point guard rankings all over the board.
0: Yep.
1: And I learned so much about the Jets.
0: Yeah, me too. I really feel so much more prepared for the NFL season, because I know who all the guys are that are going to be starting.
1: We're
0: going
1: to be talking about the Jets so much this season. So.
0: Look, the Jets are up 10-0 right now on Tampa.
1: Yeah.
0: Miami up 7-0 on Washington, and the Broncos are on the verge of potentially going up 17-0 on the Falcons, who talk radio in Atlanta is going to be interesting tomorrow. Amber and Ian is next. 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